0: Waves battering the Big Island shores.
1: This is an enormous storm.
0: Authorities warning residents to take this threat seriously and be prepared. Those winds up to 75 miles per hour. If it makes landfall in Hawaii, it would be the first time a hurricane has ever hit the Big Island on modern record.
2: Power out to more than 24,000 customers across Hawaii, nearly 19,000 on the Big Island alone. Officials say at least six people have been killed by powerful storms and flooding in Indiana. And forecasters warn more powerful storms are on the way for the state and the region. Just days before the start of the new school year, chaos at the campus of the University of Virginia this weekend. A shooting outside a dorm leaving five injured, one of them a student, just as they were moving in. ABC's Olivia Rubin has the latest.
3: Investigators searching for multiple suspects. Around 1:30 in the morning, law enforcement arriving to the university's housing complex to find several victims shot. Police locking down the campus.
4: Ain't nowhere safe, I guess. Like, nowhere safe. Even on a college campus, nowhere is pretty much safe.
5: The university saying they don't believe there is an immediate threat to the campus here, but that there will be an increased law enforcement presence as this investigation continues.
2: Classes are still scheduled to start on Monday. The USS Lincoln has been out to sea for more than 9 months now, patrolling the waters off the Iranian coast. The Navy denies it, but there are reports of food shortages and declining mental health among sailors on board. ABC's Stephen Portnoy.
6: The Navy says the Lincoln will now soon be heading home as part of a planned rotation. The USS George Washington is expected to take its place within the next 2 weeks. President Trump downplaying the concerns of Lincoln crew family members, asked if the deployment has gone on too long.
7: Not nearly long enough.
6: He said no.
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12: 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I'm Mark Kelly. 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And I always start with this. You have an opportunity to go to that website under the heading of Safer Retirement Education. You can pick up Brian's book. You can download any or all. There's like 12 different things to download, but one of them is Brian's book on retirement, the Decker Approach book. There's a Three Principles of Retirement book. There's a Checklist Challenge. There's a Sample Income Plan. That's just a third of what you can download on the website. There's no cost for it. It's just there for your information. And then maybe you'll have some questions after you pick some of that up. You can always call the team. 833-707-3030. No cost to you. 833-707-3030. Brian, Aaron, welcome to the show. And Brian, you're going to get into something that seems to me to be kind of important when it comes to retirement planning, and that would be having retirement income.
13: Yeah, having multiple income streams, Mark, is really important because it's a function of a properly drafted retirement plan. There's an identification of use of funds for every part of the portfolio. So, Aaron, for example, emergency cash is going to be invested differently than long-term risk. Talk about the liquid funds, what would need to be liquid.
14: Yeah, I think to start from a foundational level, what we want to first illustrate is what the actual purpose of the money is. So you have your working career, 30, 40, 50 years long, however that ends up being time-wise. And during that accumulation period, the goal is just to build up that asset base, right? Build up your nest egg. You want to work, save, put money into those retirement accounts, have those grow. But eventually, there comes a point in time when you actually want to use that money, right? You're not just looking to see your account balance go up. The point now, or the priority now, is more about, hey, how do I take all of this hard work that I've put into building up this asset base and actually put it to good use, actually get some value out of it? So at that point in time, you do need to diversify into what that money is invested in, shift out of some of those more volatile or more aggressive type investment allocations and into things that are going to more closely align with the goals that you have for the money, right? Protecting it, making sure that it lasts as long as you need it to, using it as income streams, the goals for the money shift a little bit. So that also necessitates putting it into different vehicles. So like Brian mentioned, we typically have a few different categories or classifications of investments just to make sure that every dollar is allocated a specific responsibility, making sure that you're not missing any of those pieces in retirement. So the first of those categories is going to be what we call emergency cash. Now, this is going to be a small cash account set aside for unexpected expenses. There always seems to be something that pops up. Your car needs a repair, water heater goes out at your house, whatever you got to just pay a chunk of money out of your pocket for. And so we recommend clients have a small cash account set aside. Now, dollar-wise on that can vary. Some people have pretty low things expense-wise that could pop up. Other people have a lot more things that they're worried about, or they've got a roof repair coming up, or they need to buy a new car. And so the dollar value is going to vary a little bit. But the goal here is to allocate a cash account where you have immediate access to it. So sometimes people will put their emergency cash funds in a specific bond or in laddered CDs. And although you might get a little bit better interest rate from doing that, you also have a liquidity problem, right? If all of a sudden you need to pull $25,000 out of the emergency cash, you might take a interest penalty or an actual principal penalty for early withdrawal from some of those time-based or fixed rate investments. So typically with emergency cash, we will recommend that it is in a liquid investment, meaning that you can have access to it immediately or within just a couple business days. And there's a couple different things that you can do here from an investment standpoint. Number one, if you want to go an ultra conservative route, you have the ability to use high yield savings accounts, money market funds, things that are going to be fully liquid, pay a moderate rate of interest. A lot of those money market or high yield savings rates now are somewhere around 3.5%, maybe 3.7%. We also have an investment strategy that we utilize here at Decker Retirement that's geared towards still keeping the money 100% liquid, but also getting you a little bit higher rate of return as some of those rates start to come down. So that's going to be the first one on emergency cash. Now, for the additional categories, again, we want to make sure that the funds are invested according to the goal or the responsibility that you've assigned to that bucket of money. So when Brian was talking about the 3-year money, 5-year money, 7-year, and so on, this is where we shift into the safe portion of your portfolio. So we call these principal guaranteed accounts. Their job is to protect the money, meaning don't put downside risk here where if the market takes a correction, you're going to be at risk of losing that principal. You want to make sure you're insured or protected against that. And then you want to use this money as income over time. So in retirement, you're going to have those multiple sources of income, right? You have your Social Security. You might have a pension or rental income or part-time work, but you're very likely going to be drawing money out of your retirement accounts, that asset base to live on. And you want to make sure that the money that you're pulling on a monthly basis is protected from the market. So those principal guaranteed accounts are laddered out, both to make sure that you have the ability to withdraw that money when it's needed, but also to make sure that you're getting the highest rate of return on those accounts as possible. Now, typically, that's going to be the majority of the funds as far as percentage of total assets. And again, we call those the principal guaranteed accounts. Now, the third category, this is what we call the risk bucket. You can think of this as market or stock market investments. The goal here is to have a portion of the portfolio still slated for growth. Typically, retirement's going to be a long time, right? Hopefully, you're not retired for 5 years and then you're done. It's going to be 20, 30 years, depending upon the age and longevity. And we want to make sure that while that income is being provided from those principal guaranteed accounts, you have a separate account that's set aside, growing, building up that asset base again for use as income in the later years of retirement. So again, we call that the risk bucket, and its job is higher growth over a longer time horizon. So before we shift into some of the specific income streams, Brian, anything you'd add to the outlay on the accounts?
13: Yeah, we take our responsibility seriously about being fiduciaries to our clients and being a math-based firm. We want to know that our clients are getting the highest returns. So we use something called the WINK, W-I-N-K, the WINK database, to let us know what the highest earning principal guaranteed account offerings are from banks and insurance companies. So when we look for a money market account, which, by the way, the good news is it's completely liquid and it's very safe. You can't lose money. The bad news is it's a very low return compared to the other investments. So we want to weigh how much money should be in that account. Aaron, you couldn't know. I couldn't know. So being a math-based firm, we use a distribution plan, which is a spreadsheet that takes into consideration, this is big picture, all the different income streams you've got in retirement, pensions, Social Security, rental real estate, and your portfolio income. And then it takes in your portfolio income and breaks down how much mathematically you should have in this most liquid account. And that's what we call bucket one. So Aaron, anything you'd add to bucket one before we go on to buckets two and three and kind of drill down?
14: No, it's just geared towards making sure that you've got a readily accessible bucket of money to pull from right away in retirement, making sure that there's no liquidity restrictions there. Just get you off to a good start on those consistent income streams.
13: And before we talk specifics about buckets two and three, which I'm really proud of, we stagger the maturities to minimize interest rate risk. And what that means is if you've got liquid money, you've got 3-year money, 5-year, 7- and 10-year money, if interest rates go down, you've locked in much higher rates. So you benefit from that. But if interest rates go up, you get hurt because now your money is locked in at a lower rate. So we do a combination of investments so that if interest rates do go up, you have interest rate risk protection on buckets 4 and 5. We don't put all our eggs in one basket, but talk specifics about, we covered bucket one, talk specifics about the options that a client has for buckets 2 and 3.
14: So the goal for buckets 2 and 3 is to provide income, usually starting in the 4th year of your plan or the 4th year of your retirement. So a lot of the income is going to come from bucket 1 for that first 3-year period. And starting in bucket 2, that's where years 4, 5, 6, and 7, a large portion of that income is withdrawn from those two accounts. So usually what we'll do there is what's called a fixed rate investment for both buckets 2 and buckets 3. Now for bucket 2, the goal is to be able to have that target a 3-year term. So we invest the money, allow it to grow for a 3-year period. It then matures. We use it as income for the following 2 years. Same concept for bucket 3, except this one's just slightly longer. So this is going to be a 5-year term versus a 3-year. And when we do the research on the specific option or vehicle here, like Brian said, we want to make sure that we're not only looking at reputable institutions, right? Something that's going to have a high credit rating, good financial standing, good reputation in the industry for treating their clients well, but also make sure that we're getting you the highest rate of return, right? So a lot of different vehicles offer fixed rates. You've got your banks and your credit unions that'll give you CDs. You have T-bills, you have bonds, you have things called MIGAs that are from insurance companies. So after going through that process of making sure that the institution is reputable, we then want to compare those different rates and make sure that we're getting you the highest rate of return, that interest rate lock is possible. So this varies over time. Obviously, interest rate environments, what the Fed does, the economy, all of those things have a big bearing on what the rates of return are for those vehicles. This does have upside exposure. There's years where this portfolio might make 15, 16, 17%. But long-term, when you're looking 10-year plus time horizon, it's averaged around 8, which is more than double the current rates of a lot of those money market or high yield savings positions. So it's a great way to be able to both give you access to the funds that you need for income, making sure that those withdrawal capabilities are there, but also giving you a lot of upside exposure as we have this uptrend in the market here.
12: So if you'd like to talk with the team at Decker Retirement Planning, it is an opportunity for you every week on this program because Brian doesn't want to charge anybody for any of this. It's really an opportunity for you to come in and find out where you are. You want to know about your income. Where's it going to come from? How much do we need month after month? And then how do we make sure it's there as long as we need it? This is the team to talk with. There's no cost for this. 833-707-3030, 833-707-3030. At the very least, you're going to get clarity into your situation, but you might actually find out, heck, I could have retired a couple of years ago. 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Don't know. Brian and Aaron don't know where you are. 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We're just getting started with Brian and Aaron on Safer Retirement Radio. 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One of the key points to retirement is having income. We're talking more about it when we come back right after this.
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12: 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But if you have questions, 833-707-3030, there's no cost, there's no pressure, there's no obligation, there's no judgment either. The team's here to help you if they can. 833-707-3030. I'm Mark Elliott, Brian and Aaron talking income today. So this segment, where are you going to head with this topic, Brian?
13: Well, we're going to wrap up something that was really important, which is the background of the strategy that gives it such a high return. It's completely liquid. Its average return the last 5 years, several years, has been around 8%. And how did we create that, Aaron?
14: So we have an awesome team here that does a lot of work for us, both in the research category and finding different vehicles or investment strategies that are out there, also in making our own. So we have a number of different proprietary investment strategies, one of which is that Core Income Plus strategy that I mentioned before the break. So We have our risk and our research team here that put that together. A big portion of that was using AI or artificial intelligence. The tools for that have come a long way in just the last few months, last couple of years, and we're taking full advantage of those to make sure that our clients are benefiting from the different advantages that are there, not only in what those funds are invested in, the actual allocations, the ETFs, the stocks that we're using, but the percentages, how we're rebalancing, the structure, all of those things are geared towards making sure that that portfolio is built specifically for that job that we've assigned to it. Now, with that structure, again, the goal really is to be able to both make sure you have access to the money and also make sure that you're getting that highest rate of return. And we found that to be very effective as we've had our clients use that for those bucket 2 and 3 accounts. Now, shifting over to bucket 4 and 5, this is where we get into the longer time frame accounts. So typically we define these as 7 and 10 year accounts. And the goal here, again, is to both have that money protected, but also make sure that we're getting the highest rate of return because these are going to be longer dated accounts. So some of the options that are available here, you have the annuity category, and this is a big world. So a lot of times when people think about annuities, what typically comes to mind is what's known as an income or a life annuity, where essentially what you're doing is you're taking a lump sum of money, you give it to the insurance company, and in return, they're going to pay you a set income stream typically for the rest of your life. Now, you can think of this like buying a pension, right? You're trading that lump sum for a set income stream that comes out monthly. Now, we don't typically recommend income annuities here at Decker Retirement. And there's a couple different reasons why. The first is that you don't have a lot of control over the money. So once you turn that lump sum into an income stream, or what's known as annuitizing or turning on the income rider, you don't really have control of the money from that point in time forward. You do get that monthly amount, whatever the set income stream is, but you can't take it any faster. If there's an emergency, it's not like you can take a massive lump sum out of that. It just kind of locks in those funds into that specific income structure. Now, the second, from a growth rate standpoint, we are very mathematical in the way that we do our research, present our recommendations, put together the financial plans that we build for clients. And we want to make sure that that protection is there and that you're getting the highest rate of return. Now, as a trade-off for those income annuities, that set income stream that you're receiving typically means that the growth on those is not going to be great. The rate of return that you're going to have on those is going to be significantly less than you could have from other protected instruments. So there are other categories of annuities, specifically MIGAs, which stands for multi-year guaranteed annuity, or fixed indexed annuities, or FIAs for short, that are geared more towards protecting that principal from loss, meaning no market exposure, no downside risk, but also give you a lot more control over when and how you pull the money out as far as distributions. And the growth rates that you're receiving on those are considerably higher than what you would get from those income or life annuities. So when we're looking at those FIAs specifically, those fixed indexed annuities, they do have a variable rate of return. And the average that we're seeing right now is upwards of 7 or 8%. I mean, we've had clients make 18, 20% in a year on these. We've seen them hit lower than that. But on average, where we're looking at 7, 10 or longer year time horizons, you're going to be looking high single digits as far as the rates of return there, which especially as we're heading into these volatile market time periods, you're looking to protect that money. You're looking to get consistent or stable income out of it. These are phenomenal vehicles to be able to accomplish those purposes, those responsibilities that we've assigned to those accounts there. So, Brian, what would you add to that?
13: Oh, just that we'll talk about the liquidity there too, and the fact that we really would not dwell in any other annuity space. We don't use variable annuities, income annuities, life annuities, income riders. And even on the annuity, the fixed indexed annuities, we would steer away from any ones that have caps, by capping or limiting the rate of return, the performance, or the high fees. We would stay away from any of those because we're a math-based firm and we use the Wink database. We can see what the highest return principal guaranteed accounts are. for money markets for 1 year, 3 year, 5 years, 7 and 10 years. And we use that data to best help our client. But talk about the liquidity there, Aaron, how we take liquidity, very important for the selection in bucket 1, 2, 3, 4, and 5.
14: Yeah. Yeah. So before I jump into that, I want to just elaborate on one point there you mentioned is fees, Brian. And that is a very important piece of this, that at the end of the day, what matters most to you as the client is how much you actually get of that money in your pocket, right? And if you've got annuities that are charging you a 1% fee on this rider and there's an upfront fee and you've got this extra garbage tacked on, it ends up not being a very good deal for you. So the way that we structure any of those types of fixed index annuities that we help put into place is there are no upfront fees and there are no annual or ongoing fees. So that's one of the big concerns, the big questions that we typically get is, hey, what am I going to have to pay for this? So the insurance companies do make money off of managing those assets for you. So implementing them the way that we recommend here at Decker Retirement keeps more of that hard-earned money in your pocket where you're not getting assessed those rider or those additional income fees. So on the liquidity portion of it, this is something that we take very seriously because we want to make sure that not only do you have the protection in place, but you also have access to the funds when you need them, right? I mean, from a very simplistic standpoint, technically you could just do a CD or a bond ladder, right? You could do 1, 2, 3, 4, 5, 6, 7, continue to structure them out. But the problem with a lot of those account types is you don't have any access to the money, right? If you need funds out of that specific account, you have to cancel it, take a surrender or an early withdrawal fee. And so with the structure that we have, the bucket 1 through 5 structure, we make sure that the liquidity is there where both you can have the access to the funds that you need and you have those assets protected. So the liquidity profile of each of those vehicles is going to be slightly different. Again, you've got the money market, the core income plus strategies that are fully liquid. Those MIGAs or fixed rate options are going to have those liquidity restrictions where you need to leave them in for that set time period. Now, when we're looking at the buckets 4 and 5 accounts, a lot of times those FIAs or other what we call partially liquid investments, usually the way that those operate is you have a 10% per year free withdrawal. Meaning if you put $500,000 into one of these products, year one, you can pull out $50,000. And then every year thereafter, during either that 7 or that 10-year liquidity or surrender schedule, you have access to 10% per year that you can withdraw without any fees or early termination penalties. So what it really does for you is it allows you to be able to get more money into those accounts because you have that liquidity. And where those accounts are a little bit longer, they are going to have a higher average rate of return for you based off those 7 and 10 year profiles there.
12: So we have about a minute and a half left. So here's a question for you, because I don't have a pension. A lot of people don't have pensions. So a fixed index annuity is going to give me some of the growth, but I have none of the downside. And a lot of people are using those as a pension, like, you know, get a check from that fixed index annuity. Why do you dislike that?
14: Yeah, there's a couple different things there. The main goal of providing retirement income is to have it protected and have it consistent, but you also want to make sure that you're getting as much value out of those assets as possible, right? I mean, on a very simplistic standpoint, technically, you could just stick everything in the bank and pull from your savings account, right? It's safe, it's liquid, but you're not really going to have that money growing, especially where you have a long time horizon in retirement, 20, 30 years. You do absolutely also need the growth to be able to make sure that that is going to provide the income that you need. And we're also very focused on inflation protection, right? That's been a big topic in the news recently. Inflation started to tick up again. We're seeing a lot of those core staples of expenses increase. Gas has gone up. Food has gone up. A lot of those other normal everyday expenses have increased. And with those income annuities, most of the time they're set up to be a static value, where if you get an amount coming out, it's $2,000 a month that they're paying you. Yeah, that might be okay now, but what about in 5 years or 10 years or 20 years? That $2,000 a month isn't going to go as far as it used to, right? I mean, my dad will tell me stories. Hey, when I was a kid, you could go to the store and for a quarter, you could buy a soda, a candy bar, a sandwich, all of this stuff. And I'm like, Who carries quarters anymore? That doesn't pay for anything nowadays. So inflation protection is a big part of it, just making sure that that money is going to keep pace and exceed inflation. And with those income annuities, they do a really good job providing consistent income, but they're not great at helping you maintain that purchasing power over time. The other thing here that a lot of people miss is, especially if you have a focus on legacy or inheritance, you want to pass the money to your kids or other beneficiaries. Once you get past typically about 10 to 12 years into an income annuity, there is no longer a residual death benefit. You've depleted that account balance. You do still get that income stream coming out, but you don't have the ability to pass on any of that money should you pass away then to your kids or your children. There is no residual death benefit at that point in time.
12: So if you have questions about annuities, are they right for you? Are they wrong for you?

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1: 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Find out more about the teams, offices, where they are, all that information. But you can also go there under the heading on the website, Decker Retirement Planning. There's a heading of Safer Retirement Education. There's about a dozen things you can download. Checklist challenge, sample income plan, three principles of retirement book. Brian's book is there as well, Decker Approach. So there's a lot of information on the website, and it's all there for your, you want to download any, you want to download all of it. It's certainly your opportunity. There's no cost to do so. But if you have questions, we're talking retirement income today, and Aaron's going to get into Social Security. How does that factor in? What about pensions? Do I take the lump sum or do I take the pension the way it's designed? He's going to get into all of that this segment, but it's 833-707-3030. If you have questions, you want to learn more. Because really, at the end of the day, when you're listening to shows like this, it's really about, okay, well, how does that affect me? That's what I want to know. What about my family? And that's why you certainly call them. 833-707-3030. All right, Aaron, Social Security, it's a foundation in that income strategy, certainly, because we're all going to get it. And then, of course, Brian said that the government needs to use Social Security for many other projects, so they're going to tax me now on it. I'm not happy because I just started, by the way, last month. Social Security has started coming in my way.
2: Well, congrats, Mark. So Social Security is important to be able to nail down because it is going to be a chunk of the income that you'll receive during your retirement years. Now, one of the mistakes that a lot of people make is they look at Social Security on an island by itself, meaning they look at just that Social Security income stream without integrating all of their other financial assets, right? If you have rental income, a pension, you've got retirement assets that you're going to be withdrawing from for income, you want to make sure that the way that you're taking Social Security or the timing of that works cohesively with the rest of those pieces of your financial plan. So when we look at Social Security, we want to make sure that we're looking at it when it's going to be the best value for you while it's integrated into the rest of your income and your assets. So here's a few things to consider when looking at Social Security. Number one, if you're married, you want to make sure that the timing of when both spouses draw Social Security is going to give you the most value. So here's a couple of things to consider here. Number one, a lot of our clients have one spouse or the other that's been the main breadwinner for the family. And that oftentimes means that the other spouse is going to receive what's called a spousal benefit. So this is your ability as the spouse to receive a Social Security income stream based off the main wage earner's income. So when you're looking at this, there's a couple qualifiers for that spousal benefit to be turned on. First, that main person, the one that does have their own individual Social Security benefit, has to have started their own. So it's not like you can start your spousal benefit before your spouse has taken their own. So that's going to be the first thing. And the second is timing of when to do that. So oftentimes our clients have an age gap between the two spouses, and you want to make sure that with the integration of both the age gap and the way that spousal benefit operates, that you're starting that at the time period that's going to give you both the most value out of that income source. Now, shifting to just individual benefits, again, you want to make sure that you're getting as much out of this as possible. So, as many of you may know, you can start Social Security at age 62. In between 62 and what's called your full retirement age, which is typically around age 67, the annual increase in Social Security benefits is 5% per year, prorated monthly. Now, in between your full retirement age and age 70, that increase jumps to 8% per year. So you get a little bit of an extra bump going from 67 to 70. But waiting until age 70 to start your Social Security benefit typically means that you have to live a little bit longer to break even, right? So if you started Social Security at 70, you only lived to

0: 74 or 75, you kind of got the short end of that stick. Whereas if you live to 90, 95, 100, that very much worked in your favor. So one of the things that we can do here is run what's called a Social Security timing report. And this is a software system that allows us to be able to show you what the optimal strategy is for you and your spouse to be able to take Social Security. And again, we integrate that with the financial plan, the income distribution plan that we build for you to make sure that that's going to work well within that foundational structure of all of your income and your assets. So a couple of the things to note about Social Security. One, you do not want to take it before age 67 if you are still working. So sometimes people will say, hey, I'm 62. I can take Social Security. I'm just going to do that. But they've got a job. They're making $100,000, $150,000, $200,000 a year, and they don't realize that starting Social Security that early while they're still working, bringing in a good wage, reduces the benefit that they're going to receive from Social Security. So in this year, 2026, the limit for income is $24,480 before your Social Security starts to be reduced. So you can have a part-time job, can make a little bit of income. But again, our typical recommendation is that you should not start your Social Security income until either your full retirement age when there's no income limits, or until you've fully retired, just to make sure that you get as much value out of that. You don't have any problems where you're supposed to be getting $3,000 a month and it turns into one because your job is providing so much income at that point in time. So, Brian, anything else you'd add to Social Security?
1: We're a math-based firm. We want to maximize your Social Security benefit.
0: Yeah. And on that note, one of the other things is as far as delaying benefit, getting the higher benefit at age 70, the surviving spouse, when one of you passes away, does take over the higher of the two income benefits. So, for example, I had a client last week that I was talking to. They were thinking about starting their Social Security at 67, but their spouse is 8 years younger. And so I was like, hey, you may want to consider waiting until 70 when your benefit's going to be as high as possible, because it's very likely that you're going to pass away. Your spouse is going to receive your higher Social Security value, and where she has a much longer lifespan statistically ahead of you, you want to make sure that she's going to get as much value out of that should you pass away first. So again, there's a lot of moving pieces to Social Security, not only in and of itself, but in how it's going to interact with your plan. And that's what we do here at Decker Retirement, is make sure that we're taking all of those different variables into consideration when we're giving that recommendation of when you and your spouse should pull that specific income source. So shifting over to pensions, let's talk a little bit about both lump sum and income stream pension options. So we work with a lot of different clients that have pensions through a private employer, state government, teacher's pension, whatever the source may be. And most of the time, they're going to give you a few different options when you're looking at how you can receive that benefit. Option number one is going to be a lump sum. So they say, hey, you've retired, you've accrued this amount, we're willing to pay this to you as a lump sum and just be done with it at that point. The second option that has a few different subsets is going to be an income stream. And typically they'll have like four or five options underneath this parent choice, where you can take it based off of just your life. You can have it as 100% survivor benefit, 50%, 25, whatever the percentage benefits are that continue should you pass away first. And then sometimes they do also give a partial lump sum and a partial income amount, kind of splitting the difference between those two. So here's some things to consider when looking at what the best pension option is going to be for you. The first, I'll just say this outright, most of the time, high majority of the time, it's going to be better for you to take the lump sum option than it is to be able to take the income stream. I know sometimes the income stream feels safe, it feels secure, it's nice to be able to have that in your back pocket. But here are some of the drawbacks with taking the income stream versus that upfront lump sum. Number one is a long break-even period. So the math on these is going to differ based off of the specific options that you have. But a lot of times what we see is, even assuming zero growth on the lump sum, meaning if you just took it and shoved it in a savings account, the break-even a lot of times is somewhere around 15, 16 years, where you don't get up to that lump sum value out of the income stream for mid-teens, again, 15, 16 years. Then if you look at that relative to actually investing that money, right, you take the lump sum, you go put it to work, you earn a decent rate of interest on it, that break-even period extends out even further, 20, 25 years a lot of times. So you're running the risk, especially of an early death, right? Let's say that you take the income stream and then 5 years later, 10 years later, you pass away, right? You didn't really get the full value out of that pension that you could have had you just taken the lump sum up front. Now, the second one is counterparty risk. That pension is given by some specific company, some specific institution, could be Boeing, Microsoft, could be the state or federal government. Now, those ones are obviously going to be a little bit more secure, right? If you've got a federal government, you got a FERS or a PERS pension. But on a lot of those private insurers, maybe it's a hospital, maybe it's a tech company, you run the risk that that company adjusts the pensions, right? They start to have some financial difficulties. They say, hey, where can we cut costs? They either reduce or eliminate those pension benefits. A lot of the major car companies did this. Ford, GM, they had major slashes to their pension programs when a lot of people had essentially put their life savings in those. And so you want to make sure that you can control as much as possible the assets that are providing that income, providing that livelihood for you. Now, the third one is going to be liquidity, right? If you take the income stream, you do get that for as long as you live, but you don't have a lot of control over it, right? You get that monthly paycheck or that quarterly paycheck, but you can't take it any faster. You can't take a lump sum out of it. You can't also, from an inheritance standpoint, you can't take and pass that to your beneficiaries. It just dies with you. So there are some drawbacks to consider when looking at the income stream versus the lump sum there. So one of the things that's really helpful for our clients is seeing a side-by-side comparison. And we can just run two separate financial plans for you to say, okay, if you take the income stream, here's what the outcome looks like, both from an income and a longevity standpoint. Or if you take the lump sum, here's how that's going to play out. Here's how we would invest that for you. Here's what the growth rate looks like, the income. Here's how it's going to impact the inheritance for your kids or beneficiaries. Being able to see those numbers side by side is super useful. And again, at the end of the day, we just want to make sure that you're making the best decision, right? We don't want you to fall into some trap where you regret the choice that you made 10 or 15 years down the road. We want to make sure that you're going in eyes wide open with these important decisions around those pension options.
2: So you think about it, Social Security decision, when do you start it? If you're married, don't forget, when the spouse passes away, the lower of the two Social Securities goes away. So maybe the higher earning Social Security counterpart, husband or wife, maybe should wait. But it's all, that's where Brian and Aaron and the team at Decker Retirement can walk you through every scenario and show you the numbers, show you the math. And now you're making an educated decision, but it's based on what you want, not what Brian or Aaron want. It's what you want. But they can show you all of that. Same thing with the pensions that Aaron was just talking about, lump sum or take the pension away as designed. Those are really big decisions. And it really just seems to make a lot of sense to me anyway, to sit down with a retirement planning team to talk about those choices that you have to make. They're big decisions. And they have obviously far-reaching ramifications for your money. Down the road, you need to make the right decision for you and your family. 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
2: 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I'm Mark Elliott. Again, if you have questions, anything that the team has been talking about today, it's 833-707-3030. The topic today is building a diversifying retirement income. So that's Social Security. That's pension if you're lucky enough to have one. It's also your investments. How do you pull from where, when, and how do you figure all that? Rental income. Maybe you want to work part-time just to kind of ease your stress level of having enough income month after month, and you like your job. You want to keep doing it. Well, that's an option, certainly. Dividend strategies, annuities, and guaranteed income. There's so many moving parts, but income is really where retirement planning starts. So, Brian, you guys are now moving into what, the investment portfolio withdrawals, trying to figure that one out?
1: Yeah, there's two very important parts on making sure, as fiduciaries to our clients with a math-based approach, there's two critical components on how to properly construct the withdrawals of your portfolio. One is making sure that you're using compound interest to our client's advantage, drawing from the lowest earning accounts first, allowing the higher earning accounts to grow and compound. So for example, we just had an annual review with someone that's been with us for 5 years, started with 1.5 million. He's taken out 400,000 in the last 5 years, and he still has over 1.5 million. The way that we did that is we drew from the lower earning accounts, allowing the higher earning accounts to grow and compound more than offsetting what was withdrawn. So that is one part. The second part is tax minimization. So there's two parts to client portfolio. One is taxable, one is not. The taxable accounts are retirement accounts like the IRA 401k that are pre-tax. When you draw $1,000 out of an IRA, you're taxed on that income. The other is non-qualified, not retirement accounts. Those are accounts that are where they've already paid tax on it. When you drive up to bank teller and you pull out $1,000 from your savings or checking, you're not taxed on that. So what we do is we make sure that we use a strategy called placement. So what we do is we front load the non-qualified accounts up front so that a big chunk of that income coming in the first 5 years of retirement is already taxed money. That gives us a window of about 5 years to do very important Roth conversions. Aaron, can you take it from there?
0: Yeah, absolutely. So again, the point here is really just making sure that you get as much value out of those assets as possible. And the interaction of all three of those tax types, the non-qualified, IRA, and Roth, is really important to both order it, like Brian was talking about, which tax type of money do you actually pull and spend first? But the second piece to that is where it actually gets invested, right? What investment strategy or what investment vehicle you're using for that money, because there's specific investment strategies and vehicles that are either more or less tax efficient based off the tax type of money that you're putting in there. So again, when we're outlaying what's going to go into buckets 1, 2, 3, 4, 5 in risk, we want to make sure that you've got the ranking order right, you've got the investment strategy right, that not only is it going to grow and protect that money like you need it to, but it's also going to be a tax efficient way to do that. Especially for those of you that have done a really good job saving in those non-qualified or after-tax accounts. So maybe you've gone through, you max your 401k account every year, you've got a separate brokerage account that you've just adding money into, you got it in ETFs or stocks or mutual funds. The way that money gets put into the plan, the way that it's invested, the way that it's utilized over time will have a heavy impact on the amount of taxes that you're going to pay on that money. So again, both upfront and ongoing, we want to make sure that that's going to be in as tax efficient of a position as possible. So the next portion here that we wanted to shift into was around rental income for those of you that have rental properties. So rentals are a phenomenal way to both build wealth and to receive income. Now, we have a lot of clients that have had rentals for a long period of time. Maybe you've held them 10, 20, 30 years. I mean, you're trying to figure out, what do I actually want to do with these in retirement? So first thing is, what is the long-term goal for the property? So we have clients that have a pretty heavy focus on legacy. They want to pass as much as possible to their kids or other beneficiaries. One of the phenomenal things about real estate is you get that step up in cost basis. So maybe you bought the property for $100,000. It's worth $1 million now. If you were to sell it, you'd have to pay capital gains tax on the difference between the market value and the initial purchase price. However, if you continue to hold that property until you pass, give that as a portion of the inheritance to your children, they get what's called a step up in cost basis, which basically eliminates that tax bill for them. So if they decided to sell the property right away, they'd get the full value of that in their pocket. If they decided that they wanted to keep it, continue that rental income, and eventually sell it later on, they've increased that cost basis from your original $100,000 purchase price to the date or the market value at your date of death. Say it's $1 million. So they've eliminated a huge portion of that capital gains bill if you wait until you're passing to transition that to your kids. Now, a couple of things to consider here, though, is what work is required, right? I always have to chuckle a little bit when people call rental income passive income, because if anybody's had rentals, you know that it's not always passive, right? You have your tenants calling you saying, hey, toilet doesn't work. I need an electrician to come out. Or, hey, this broke. Can you have somebody come fix this? You got to get new tenants when they rotate out. And some people don't mind that, just kind of par for the course as far as having rentals. Other people are like, look, I just want to make my situation as simple as possible. I don't want to worry about this. I don't want people calling me. I just want to make sure that I have the income and I get to go off and do what I want to do with my time. So really thinking about what's highest on the priority list for you in retirement, right? Do you want the income? Do you want to focus on inheritance, getting that step up in basis? Or do you want to simplify your life? Do you want to sell those properties, pay that capital gains tax, get that working for you in the financial plan that we build for you, not have to worry about the ongoing maintenance or management?
1: Hey, Aaron, I just want to add on the real estate portion for rentals, there's a strategy that we use for clients where the rental income, we help them create a tax-free stream of income by using some easy strategies. So that's important in cutting taxes as much as possible. Roth conversion, you mentioned, is so important. So when it comes to rental income, we help many clients with an easy strategy to have that be tax-free. That's something that a lot of clients call into and we chat about. The other one is capital gains. If someone has a very large capital gains exposure in real estate, selling a business, stocks, there's strategies that we can eliminate or greatly reduce the capital gains tax as well. So that's something that's really important. Tax strategies, minimizing the government in your wallet, is something that's really important in retirement planning. So when it comes to strategies, when it comes to using strategies that can minimize the tax that you pay on your IRA, the tax that you pay on your capital gains, there's strategies. If you've got living parents that are old, it's called upgifting, where you can move funds up to them and give them heavily so that when they pass away, it comes back to you with a stepped up basis. There's donor advised funds that we can use to help people minimize the one-time hit in a tax year. If they have a large spike in income, we can use donor advised funds to minimize that. There's many ways when it comes to taxes that we can help clients. Also, lastly, Mark, I know we're running out of time, but lastly, in state or federal estate taxes, I would say half of our clients say, hey, I'm dead. I don't care. The kids can pay that. The other half say, nah, I've paid taxes all my life. I'd roll over in my grave if I knew that Uncle Sam would reach out and take another 20, 25% of my portfolio on estate taxes. I'm not going to let that happen. So there's strategies that we can eliminate or greatly reduce the state estate tax, for example, in our markets in Washington state, or the federal estate tax in our other markets. One last thing, Mark, is trusts that our clients fund our grandchildren's college education. So there's a lot of tools that we can use in retirement planning.
2: So you think about it, income, where's it going to come from? How much do you need? How long is it guaranteed for you? I mean, there's a lot of things you have to think about. And it certainly income is where it starts. There's also investment strategies, tax planning strategies, healthcare, long-term care, legacy planning. Then you throw in Social Security and Medicare decisions. There's a lot on your plate. And the team at Decker Retirement is here to help you figure that out. The math-based firm, as Brian always says, comes down to math. But sometimes your brain or your heart says, heck with the math. I'm going to go with what I want to do. Well, that's certainly your option. It's your life. It's your money. So if you'd like to learn more about your situation, try to figure out where you are. Are you in the right place? Do you need to make a tweak here or there? Have a conversation with the team at Decker Retirement. There's no cost for this. 833-707-3030. 833-707-3030. 833-707-3030. So Brian and Aaron, always appreciate the time. Thank you for listening to Safer Retirement Radio with the team from Decker Retirement Planning. 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Same time, same place. 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
5: 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Decker Retirement Planning is not permitted to offer, and no statement made during this show shall constitute tax or legal advice. Our firm is not affiliated with or endorsed by the U.S. government or any governmental agency. 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
10: From ABC News, I'm Dave Packer. A hurricane is churning toward Hawaii. ABC's Melissa Adan is in Hilo.
11: The storm intensifying. Hurricane Lala bearing down on Hawaii. Waves battering the Big Island shores.
12: This is an enormous storm.
11: Authorities warning residents to take this threat seriously and be prepared. Those winds up to 75 miles per hour. If it makes landfall in Hawaii, it would be the first time a hurricane has ever hit the Big Island on modern record.
10: At least five people, say officials, killed by powerful storms and flooding in Indiana, and forecasters warn more powerful storms are on the way for the state and the region.
12: The death toll is rising after
11: two back-to-back powerful earthquakes and several aftershocks hit Indonesia, killing at least 47 people and injuring more than 50 others. The agonizing search for survivors, rescuers combing through the mountain of rubble, hoping for signs of life. But power outages are slowing down rescue efforts.
12: ABC's foreign correspondent Lama Hassan. The USS Lincoln has been out to sea more than 9 months now, patrolling the waters off the Iranian coast as the U.S. wages war with the Middle Eastern nation of Iran.
13: But for a brief stop in Oman last month, the crew of the aircraft carrier, the USS Abraham Lincoln, hasn't seen a port of call since the ship left Guam last December, a record stretch at sea. The Navy's top civilian saying there have been a small number of mental health cases reported among the thousands of sailors and Marines on board. One sailor who went overboard was recovered earlier this month. The Military Times reports others have attempted to leap off the ship. The Secretary of the Navy saying in a statement, deployments are hard and war is hell.
12: ABC's Stephen Portnoy. The Trump-linked crypto venture World Liberty Trust has received conditional approval to establish a bank charter. It's the first time in U.S. history that a company owned by the sitting president's family has been granted bank status. You're listening to ABC News.
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19: 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I'm Maria Chaleas, along with Amber Weikstra from Ovation Homes. And today we're talking about something every Utahn has been feeling lately. Oh, the heat.
20: The heat.
19: There comes a point in every Utah summer when walking from the house to the mailbox starts to feel like an endurance event.
20: And we have our own personal saunas, literally saunas, every time we open up that car door.
19: Oh, my goodness. Exactly. But today's conversation is about more than just being uncomfortable. As we age, our bodies may not respond to the heat in quite the same way that they did when we were younger. Adults over 65 are more vulnerable to heat-related illness and chronic health conditions, medications, mobility, hydration, and access to cooling can all influence that risk. So, Amber, why does heat become a different conversation as we get older?
20: Our bodies have different ways of keeping us cool. Of course, we sweat, which actually is a good thing for our body, although I believe there's a time and a place.
19: The gym right? is the place.
20: Right? There's a time and a place, but definitely that is the mechanism, you know, the biggest mechanism that our body uses. And, you know, our blood will move closer to this surface of the skin, which again, you know, there's some health benefits to that though, too. You know, it can help our joints. It can help our muscles, like, you know, and honestly, that's why when it gets cold in the wintertime, we like to go to warm climates. We move better sometimes in warm climates.
19: No doubt about it.
20: Right? So it's just that when the heat is so much, that's when we start to see our body react the way. We also become thirsty. Of course, we slow down a little bit, and that's when we start looking for shade or something cool. You know, our body knows that we need to cool down, right? But as we age, some of these responses actually become less efficient and really less noticeable, which that can be the scary part, because, you know, you may not feel as thirsty as expected, even though your body is under some serious stress.
19: So basically, our internal thermostat may become a little less responsive, even when the temperature is really hot outside.
20: Yeah. Yeah. As we age, you know, our brains, our kidneys, like everything just kind of starts to slow a little bit. Right. And so we understanding that and doing the things that can kind of help trick our brains. And that's why I'm excited to have this topic today, is there's some really fun things that we really can do, some intentional things, because we just can't always rely upon our bodies anymore to tell us how we feel as we age, because those responses are a lot slower. So we need to look at, you know, the temperature, the time of day, how long we're going to be outside, even the medications that we take can have an impact. You know, if we ever start to feel weak or dizzy or nauseated, tired, or even confused. Confusion, especially tied with heat, is not a good sign. So,
19: okay. So in Utah, we are known for our dry heat. People often say, at least it's dry heat, which is good. I mean, you don't have sweat dripping down your back, but does that actually make it safer that it's dry heat?
20: Well, I guess the dry heat will allow our sweat to evaporate more quickly. You know, having been back east and having humidity, like there was nothing worse to be sweaty and wet at the same time. So I do appreciate the fact that our sweat will evaporate more quickly, which that definitely does help with cooling. But, you know, at the end of the day, 100 degrees is still 100 degrees. Mm-hmm. 110 degrees in St. George, 120 degrees in St. George is still 120 degrees, right? But because, too, our sweat can evaporate so quickly, we also can underestimate the amount of water that our body is losing, right? Because of that process. So just because it's dry heat, it may feel a little bit better, but it doesn't give us permission just to ignore the fact that it still is heat and we need to take precautions to stay healthy.
19: Yeah, I've noticed that if I'm out too long, I start feeling a little lightheaded. I'm like, okay, that's a sign I need to have some water right now.
20: Yes, yes.
19: So Utah health officials recommend avoiding strenuous outdoor activity during the hottest part of the day, generally from early afternoon through early evening. So we're talking around 2 to 6 p.m. So that could mean for some of us changing some longstanding habits.
20: Yeah, and you know, I'm such a creature of habit. Like as we've prepared for this topic, I've really just thought about how much time I put into checking the temperature. In fact, I don't even know, like we had a really fantastic rainstorm last night. Mm-hmm. It wasn't even on my radar until I saw the clouds out over the west, you know, the west side of the lake. So I'm just such a creature of habit. I have things to do and I don't really go check the temperature, right? But in the summertime, especially, 7 a.m. just might be the new 4.
19: Right. It sounds reasonable until, you know, the alarm goes off, you know, Amber.
20: Right, right. Or, of course, the other option is to consider moving the activity indoors. Now, gardening is just fantastic. And personally, I think gardening should be done in the early mornings, you know, when the sun's coming up. There's just something quite beautiful. Or even in the sunset.
19: Oh,
20: yeah,
19: I love it.
20: I know. Yeah. So I think gardening kind of does have its own special time. But those times of days are usually, I say usually, because lately our evening temperatures have also been a little bit warm, but usually, you know, things are cooled down and that's a good time to do it. But, you know, walking, taking our workouts indoors, those types of things is pretty important. And I would say even for the gardening, when it's this hot, if you got to pull the peas out, right? Because usually you go through what, three cycles phases. Of peas, mm-hmm, three mm-hmm. phases of peas. And it's a really, really hot day. That's an activity either you've got to do in small increments or definitely save it till the evening, you know, because the goal, you still want to stay active all summer, but we want to do it without putting unnecessary strain on our bodies.
19: Yeah. And heat isn't only an outdoor issue. A recent study shows exposed older adults to day-long indoor overheating found measurable physiological strain, reinforcing that a hot house can become a health concern even when someone is not exercising outside.
20: That is such an important point because, you know, a lot of times we assume that we're safe just because we are indoors, but indoor temperatures keep climbing. If they do keep climbing and there's no effective cooling, the body is obviously still exposed to heat. And, you know, I know, especially in the summertime, kind of the same thing in the wintertime, right? Where you're sensitive to your electric bill, right? And and running that air conditioning and those types of things. So I know that, you know, in an attempt to be frugal, sometimes people will have a little bit of a hotter house, which that's fine if you do. You just want to make sure your systems really are working, because if for some reason those systems go out, that could get really scary. And especially if someone lives alone, you don't have somebody there to say, hey, are you feeling okay? Is everything going on? So that heat exposure indoor really can be something that we need to focus on as well.
19: Yeah, that's why we hear health officials say, check on your neighbors, check on your family members when it gets this hot. So we shouldn't just simply assume because they're home, they're fine and they're safe.
20: Yeah, I know we have had our air conditioner go out in the middle of summer, and boy, was that absolutely miserable. I was so grateful that we could go to work, that we had a place to go. But some folks that are a little less mobile may not have that opportunity. So checking in on our neighbors, making sure their systems are working efficiently, making sure that they've got water and you know, that type of thing. It's funny, like even if the freezer goes out, you know,
19: right?
20: Do you have the ice water? You know, do you have the things? I mean, there's a lot more problems when the freezer goes out, but just checking in on them to make sure that they are feeling well. And honestly, if you have a friend that isn't a drive, you know, doesn't drive or doesn't just doesn't get out and about much, just go pick them up and just take them for a nice air conditioned ride. You know, do some things that are neighborly as well. Make those friends.
19: Invite them over for a lemonade.
20: Yeah, invite them over for a lemonade, or you know, go to a movie. Go do something out in the public spaces. You know, that usually have that adequate cooling as well.
19: Right. This also seems like a good place to discuss acclimation. The first very hot days of summer often feel especially hard.
20: Right, but the body can adapt to repeated heat exposure. But sometimes it does take time. And I think we do find this as we get out in our gardens, you know, after spring, and we start to kind of get into the routine of having to do those chores outside. Our body does become a bit more acclimated, but still, like we said at the start, 100 degrees is 100 degrees.
19: Not the best time right? to try and weed the entire backyard before dinner.
20: No,
19: right?
20: And I think you just have to take more breaks, because I mean that's the thing too, is each of our bodies are going to respond differently. My signs of probably dehydration are a little bit different than yours, so we have to know our bodies to understand, okay, when is enough enough and when is it time to take a break.
19: But they're changing, so you're right. We have to think about what the temperature is. So let's give listeners a simple principle for this segment: the hotter the day, the more intentional the plan.
20: There's that word again. You know, I like it. Think about timing. Think about hydration. Think about shade and cooling. What is your plan to get out, you know, to get out of the hot sun, especially out working in the yard? Think about medications and health conditions, and just always have a good backup plan.
19: When we come back, we'll talk about what the body may be trying to tell us, the difference between ordinary summer fatigue, heat exhaustion, and a true heat emergency.
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19: 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I'm Maria Chalais, along with Amber Weikster from Ovation Homes. Now, before the break, we talked about why heat can affect us differently as we age. So now let's discuss the warning signs. Because there's a point where feeling hot and tired becomes something more serious. So, Amber, what should people watch for?
20: Well, before I tell you some of the signs, have you ever heard of the Skin-Turger test?
19: No.
20: Okay, so take the back of your hand and just do a little pinch.
19: Oh, yeah.
20: It's and then it's like how quickly, yeah, it's like how quickly does your skin go back into place? Like, I've been doing this for a few days now just to see, okay, how am I feeling? Oh, yours even goes back faster than mine.
19: Okay, so I'm pretty good today. I'm hydrated.
20: I know. Nice. You're really good. So, you know, I mean, isn't that funny how, you know, our husbands always say, or our spouse, don't pinch me. Well, I can now say, I'm just doing the Skin-Turger test to see, test your water. What are you talking about, right? But that's something that I think, you know, it's just one of those things as we, you know, kind of fiddle about a little bit. We can always test that way. But I think one of the biggest signs that happens, of course, you know, you're hot, you're probably already sweaty, but are you becoming weaker? Like, have you noticed, okay, I've got a little bit of an unusual weakness right now? Obviously, if there's a headache or dizziness, have you ever been so hot that you've been like nausea, like throw up?
19: Oh, I definitely. Or I start to feel a little faint, or I start to feel like I'm seeing black.
20: Yeah.
19: I've gone too far.
20: Yeah. Muscle cramps, obviously. I've had that happen, especially when we're in our busy season where I'm doing a lot, like for the Parade of Homes and stuff like that. And I'm just overexerting in the hot sun. Clammy skin. And really, if you're just feeling much more tired than the activity should explain, which that's a hard one for me because I always feel like I'm always in a state of tired.
19: I'm always in a state of tired.
20: So that one's really not a good sign for me, but definitely the headache, the dizziness and nauseous and cramping, that's something that I definitely can feel, the lightheadedness.
19: Yeah.
20: Yeah.
19: So what should we do at that point?
20: Well, obviously.
19: Stop.
20: Which, again, that's a really, I mean, it's easy for us to say, but that's a hard one too, because you're going, well, if I could just finish one more row, because usually that's what happens, is it sets in right about the time that you're getting ready to end the task. And so you think, okay, if I could just do one more, right? But again, as we age, we don't have that benefit sometimes of that youthfulness and vitality that our body naturally had. So just take a moment, take a break, stop the activity, move into the shade. Now, this is a fun one. Loosen extra clothing. I don't know. I'm definitely not wearing a lot of extra clothing.
19: No, me neither.
20: This time of year. So that
19: short sleeve t-shirt.
20: Yeah, that could get a little crazy. But, you know, cool the skin with damp cloths, cool water or shower. In fact, they have those fantastic cooling towels now that you can buy, you know. And in fact, I see them a lot, like when we go to amusement parks and those types of things, a lot of people wearing those cooling towels to keep them cool, right? So that's even an option, especially if you're going to be out working in the yard or going for a walk, you know, doing an activity that you know it's going to be hot and but you're still going to do it anyway. Take these extra precautions. And then, of course, bring your fluids, have your water, have your water bottle. And I think have a nice insulated water bottle that you can keep your water cool. Don't just bring I guess if you have to bring a bottle of water, that's something.
19: Right.
20: But take that extra time to carry your water bottle around. I think that's always good.
19: Yeah. But we need to talk about heat stroke because it's much different, right?
20: Oh, yeah. Well, heat stroke is like, that's a medical emergency. I don't know. So I was trying to think back if I've ever really had an experience with someone that has had heat stroke. I've definitely seen it happen, like on TV and different things, but I've never personally had an experience with someone. Have you?
19: Yeah, I'm looking sheepish because our honeymoon, we went to Hawaii.
20: Really?
19: And I spent too much time in the sun. And I got blisters all over my body.
20: Oh.
19: And, you know, I couldn't, my body temperature couldn't regulate. Like, I just started, even though I was so hot, I was shaking like I was cold.
20: Really?
19: Yeah. And it's really a terrifying experience. Let me just say that.
20: Yeah. So did you take care of it yourself or did you go get medical attention?
19: Oh, of course we took care of it ourselves. In your 20s, you don't like, you know, get medical attention. I'm going to be fine.
20: Well, I think that's even true in your 50s. I think I'm going to be fine. Don't worry about me. It'll be fine. Right.
19: Well, but it had to kind of regulate that temperature, bring the body temperature down, even though I felt, you know, really cool.
20: Yeah.
19: So I remember being in a bathtub with, I think it was just kind of warm, tepid kind of water. Bring the temperature down. But
20: bring the temperature down. That's kind
19: of
20: scary.
19: Know that that was the right thing to do. But like I said, when you're in your 20s, you do all sorts of things that probably aren't the right thing to do.
20: Well,
19: it's scary, though.
20: That is scary. And I think that's the thing is, if you're feeling confusion or an altered behavior, I think a lot of times when you get to this point of exposure, I don't know if you're going to physically be able to take care of yourself. I almost think you have to have... There has to be someone that
19: helps.
20: Can notice these things because, you know, it's confusion. It's that confusion and the altered behavior or even the fainting and loss of consciousness. Like, you can't do anything.
19: No.
20: Right? You just can't do anything.
19: It is so important. Like, you know, if someone you know is not acting like themselves during extreme heat, I just don't think that they're just tired.
20: Yeah. Well, and I think that... anytime you have confusion or an unusual behavior, it should be taken seriously. You know, call and get some help. Even if you don't feel comfortable calling 911, call, ask a nurse or I mean, you could at least get on Dr. Google and just see what Dr. Google should say. But,
19: you know, way back when we didn't have cell phones, though.
20: I'm just saying. But we used to call Ask a Nurse. Didn't you ever call Ask a Nurse?
19: I did. Several times with my children.
20: Oh, yeah. I called Ask a Nurse one time after I'd cut jalapenos without gloves. I didn't know what was happening.
19: And you touched your face?
20: Yes, and I touched my face. So that's a whole nother story one day. But dizziness, fainting, those types of things, you can't take... those for granted. You really can't get the idea that, we're going to sleep it off.
19: Right. So he can also put some extra strain on your heart. We haven't even mentioned that.
20: Yeah. Well, and you think about it, like our blood pressure gets higher. So our heart is pumping a little bit faster, right? Because our blood, everything's kind of dilated.
19: Mm-hmm.
20: So
19: the CDC says heat stress can increase demand on the cardiovascular system and contribute to dehydration, electrolyte imbalance, blood clots, and worsening cardiovascular problems.
20: Yes. And that is why if you are, you know, susceptible to heart disease, blood pressure concerns, kidney diseases, diabetes, even, you really should discuss heat precautions with your health provider. You know, just have a plan. Just have a plan. That's all we're saying is just have a plan. Don't stop doing what you do. Just have a plan and knowing how these conditions can affect that plan.
19: Yeah. And it's different for everyone. That's the other thing that we have to remember, right?
20: Yeah, exactly.
19: So let's talk about hydration for just a second. We didn't mention electrolytes, but I will tell you that electrolytes are something that have made a big difference
20: for you.
19: For me.
20: Yeah.
19: Yes.
20: Yeah. What's the science behind the electrolytes? Do you know?
19: Not a doctor.
20: Well, I know all that it I has know. Something to do with sodium and potassium.
19: It's just replacing those things that you are sweating out so quickly.
20: Yeah.
19: It really stops cramping. So if you're one of those people who are susceptible to cramping in high temperatures, or if you're dieting, especially, that's where I've really seen it. If I, you know, when I was on my Salt Lake City fat loss, I really had to take electrolytes to make sure that all those things that, because you drink a lot of water.
20: Yeah.
19: So you're flushing out your system, right? And so you're losing some of those things that really keep you healthy.
20: Yeah. That's really good advice. Well, and nowadays too, we have so many more options when it comes to different powders and different ways we can take those electrolytes, I guess is what I was
19: saying. If you've tried one and you thought it was too salty, try a different one, because there are some that are not, that are actually quite delicious.
20: Yeah. Do you carry little electrolyte powders around?
19: I have some in my desk in case I need them. And usually in the morning, I'll make a big bottle of electrolytes to take with me to work.
20: Mm-hmm.
19: But if I forget, then I have some little packets in my desk. And the powder is less expensive, but it takes a minute to break down.
20: Mm.
19: So, like I said, I'll put it in my bottle before I leave home. And by the time I get to work, 15, 20 minutes later, I can shake it and it breaks down.
20: It's good.
19: But it's not something you're just going to like throw in there and then drink it immediately.
20: Well, and I've seen some too that they have other added benefits too, like a probiotic or...
19: They're all different. You're right.
20: Yeah. Like there's some other things. It's really a fantastic time to talk about, you know, how to stay hydrated. We've got some really great options out there in the marketplace
19: and
20: for us.
19: And some of those make them more expensive. So they might be things that you don't need to pay that extra money for. So, you know, pay attention to what, you know, what the label says.
20: Well, and they always think drink more water, but I think that we probably don't drink enough water in general.
19: Most of us do not.
20: And especially as we age, again, our brain doesn't think, oh, you're thirsty, right? Our thirst changes as we age. And so it's forcing our body to do that. In fact, you know, we talk about prehydration, or if you know you're going to be going out, you know, take that water with the electrolytes, you know, about an hour or so before you go, so that your body is ahead and ready to go. And then I don't know, I was reading and it said too to drink it when you're drinking. Don't just all of a sudden drink, like take your jugs with you, take your different things, so that you can drink about 8 ounces of water every 15 minutes, which that's the guidance. And I thought, wow, even when I take my jug, I don't know if I drink a cup of water every 15 minutes. I guess it depends on where I'm at. And I don't know right. when they make these studies, like, are they going to a place where you have a public restroom?
19: And I was just going to say, are you close to a public restroom? Because every 15 minutes, you're going to be going pretty often.
20: That's a crazy thing. But, you know, they do say cold water is better for our bodies, obviously, in hot temperatures as well. So, again, I just go back to having that jug with you that you've put some ice in and that you can sip on throughout the day. And, right. and do your best to get your 9 to 13 cups of water a day. But at the minimum, just bring your water so that you can stay cool, that you have something, right?
19: Right. Let's talk about medications, because this is one of the most important and least understood issues.
20: Yeah. So CDC guidance explains that certain medications can actually affect our sweating, our thirst, blood pressure, alertness, hydration, and even our body's ability to, you know, regulate temperature. So that can include diuretics, blood pressure medications, heart medications, psychiatric medications, and other prescriptions.
19: And yeah, I know, so antibiotics. You have to be really careful out in the sun after you've taken antibiotics because they make you more prone to burning.
20: Yeah, and I don't know, again, like I go back to, okay, I'm such a creature of habit. When I've been prescribed something, I don't know if I've sit down and say, now, how is this going to affect me in 100 degree weather? Like, you know, you really don't think about that. But even sometimes, you know, we have to care about what we're ingesting too. You know, there's certain foods and even caffeine, for example, there's different things that we can take that actually are not good for our bodies
19: right.
20: on the hot suns, but things that are watermelon, cucumber, things that have a lot of juice in them,
19: you don't
20: especially
19: have to just drink your water.
20: Yes, is fantastic in the summertime. But
19: and
20: you know,
19: don't stop taking your medications.
20: No,
19: just make sure you are taking precautions depending on what those medications are. Right?
20: Yeah, yeah. And I think it's just thinking about what questions should we ask. You know, how does this affect our hydration? Like what we already talked about. You know, should I change when I exercise? Okay, does this medication make it so that I need a special hydration plan? So I think that, you know, having that understanding of how that medication not only helps our bodies, but also what it can be affected in the different weather conditions that we face is important.
19: All right, we need to take a break. When we come back, we'll make this practical and a little more fun with ways to beat the heat without missing the entire summer.
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0: or 17, especially on a hot day. Like, there's nothing worse than when it's hot and you have to blow dry your hair, right? You're adding heat to heat. So I would go outside. Our air conditioning unit was on the outside of our house, and it had that big fan, that would go around. I literally would just put my head. I don't recommend this. Don't try this at home. I know, but I literally would just put my head over that fan to blow dry my hair just to get it, because it was fast. It was so much more efficient than a little handheld blow dryer, But I thought, okay, well, I'm not going to surrender. Like, I'm going to figure it out. And that's what we do, is we adapt. We find different ways that we can do it, right? Even to blow drying our hair. So, when it comes to our outside activities, we've kind of already talked about it, is just change the time. Be creative about the location, the length of the intensity or the activity. Break it up maybe a little bit if you can.
1: Yeah, timing can be everything though, especially in the summer, right?
0: And I think, especially when we're planning outings and different things like that, family reunions, you think of all of the things that we do throughout the summer, is putting that in mind with, especially when you have even older adults, when folks are over 85, in fact, all of these things are heightened, because they have aged, and so the effect of the sun, the heat, all of those things can even be more detrimental to them. So when you're planning family reunions, when you're doing those things, think about, okay, what can we do to make Grandpa Joe a little bit more, comfortable, and still enjoy him and have him be with us, right?
1: So let's talk about hydration. How do we make a difference with hydration?
0: Let's begin the day hydrated instead of waiting until you're already thirsty. Keep your water visible. I think it's fun too. Do you put your stickers on your flask when you travel?
1: Oh, yeah.
0: Yeah. That's not just a kid
1: No,
0: thing.
1: it's an identity thing.
0: It's an identity thing,
1: Got my
0: right?
1: yoga girls. I've got my free stickers.
0: Yes. So, and when you see that, when you have it, it's like, oh, this is kind of fun to drink. I remember why I do what I do, right? So, and that's actually, that tricks our brain. That's a way to trick our brain, because if we're not feeling thirsty, but we see a cute cup on the counter or a cute flat, oh yeah, I need to do that. So that's one of those hacks. Obviously, drinking regularly during that outdoor activity, because you brought your water bottle with you. And just remember, here's Mama Amber, that alcohol can make it harder to stay hydrated, as it can affect our judgment during the high heat. So
1: And does dehydrate us as well.
0: Yes. So if you are going to be participating in those types of libations, just be careful. Have a buddy with you. Have somebody that can really, be there to
1: Hand
0: take
1: you
0: care
1: that
0: of
1: bottle
0: you.
1: of water.
0: Yeah, that can be
1: Okay.
0: there to take care of you, right?
1: We did talk about some foods that can make a difference, like watermelon, but there are other things too that help with hydration.
0: Yeah, so meals, and how fantastic is it to eat out of the garden this time of year
1: So
0: anyway,
1: good.
0: right? But meals with fruits and vegetables, they talk about soups, which is obvious because of water, but I am not a fan of a hot soup. But I don't even know, have you ever done a cold soup?
1: Yes, there's some like what gazpacho that's really kind of tasty. I've never made it, but I've had it.
0: You've had it. And yeah, like, I don't know if my mentally, if I'm sitting down to lunch, if cold soup is on the menu for me. I don't know.
1: Okay, so I'm gonna say I eat my lunch cold even when I bring soup. So most of the time.
0: Really?
1: Well,
0: Like even your Campbell's tomato soup?
1: yeah, probably.
0: Yeah. Which I guess that's just like drinking a V8.
1: I have this thing about microwave and meat. So if it's anything that has any sort of meat in it, it won't go in the
0: It won't
1: microwave.
0: go in a microwave.
1: No,
0: Yeah.
1: everything else can go in there.
0: Okay. Again, another topic for another show. Yogurt is good, but anything really that is fluid rich could help with overall hydration. So making sure too that we're eating regularly, because obviously when we're feeling a little fatigued anyway, if we don't eat, like, that's even worse for our bodies, right? But if we're sweating a lot, it is important for us to make sure that we're replenishing our bodies with energy and nutrients that comes from those foods. So eating regularly is pretty important. So, you know, having a little carrot here and there to snack on and some of those yummy vegetables and fruits for the summer

0: is not a bad idea.
1: Good way to go. You mean, yeah. We can't just survive on iced coffee all day?
0: Well, there's probably some that do. No judgment. I'm just saying. Right. It's probably not a good thing for any of us to do every day.
1: It's not a water replacement. Let's put it that
0: way. That's right.
1: And caffeine is, you know, it dehydrates you.
0: It does.
1: So you have to think about that.
0: Yep.
1: So clothing, though. Clothing matters, too.
0: Yeah. So, you know, lightweight, loose fitting, light colored, all the things, which is hard for me because I enjoy a good black. At any time of the year, black is one of my favorite.
1: What am I wearing today?
0: I know you're wearing black,
1: but you're wearing gold.
0: I'm wearing gold, but I still have I'm still kind of have some black pants on. I have a hard time getting away from black, but that is what the people smarter than us recommend, of course, right? A wide brim hat. I wear a wide brim hat in the garden as part of my gardening outfit, but I don't. We're not big hat wearers here in Utah, as far as like I think other places. You know, like when you go to town, there's not a lot of people. There's ball caps. Like, I guess we wear a lot of ball caps.
1: We do.
0: But I'm thinking those fabulous hats that most of the time you see out at the Kentucky Derby or, you know, down south when they go to church. Cute. They always wear their big hats, right? Let's bring hats back, Maria. We need more hats. But sunscreen, obviously, breathable fabrics. And my favorite of getting old, supportive footwear.
1: Always.
0: I know. You can't wear your cute strappy sandals in the summertime.
1: Just kill my feet. Okay. That's another story.
0: I know.
1: So let's talk about cooling the skin.
0: I think the most obvious one is move into the air conditioning. And honestly, too, like, they've got these really cool portable fans now.
1: Oh, I know. They're so cute.
0: Yeah. And you just can sit them on your, you know, it's not even something you have to hand hold anymore.
1: Right. I was thinking about the handheld, but they're little tiny ones. Yeah.
0: Yeah. Yeah. And they're fairly inexpensive off of Amazon, but you can pretty much find them anywhere. And so that's a great way to do it, you know. But if you get to the point where you're just so hot and maybe you're not even getting the cool that you need in the air conditioner, just go hop in a cool shower. There's nothing wrong with taking a cool shower at 1:30 in the afternoon, right? We've talked about the damp cloth option. Obviously, if you're up in the mountains or doing some things, if there's a river nearby, you can always go stick your hands in the river, you know, but really, truly, just even putting our hands in cool water can sometimes just have that cooling effect. It takes a little bit longer, but it does have that same effect as a shower, right?
1: Yeah, maybe think of putting the watermelon in the creek.
0: Yeah. Oh, man. Yeah, nostalgia. Nostalgia, you know? But yeah, I even remember back in the day, my mom having the squirt bottles that she'd have her squirt bottle for her ironing, you know, with just water in it. And that's what we would take outside. And we would squirt ourselves with squirt bottles, you know?
1: It works.
0: Yeah. It works.
1: Okay. So let's play a quick round of hot idea or hot mess.
0: Ooh.
1: So I'm going to give you a summer habit and you tell me whether it's a good idea.
0: Okay. Okay.
1: All right, here we go. Taking a brisk walk at 3 p.m. because that's when you always walk.
0: Hot mess. You either need to move it earlier or later or head down to the mall and do it indoors.
1: All right. Waiting until you feel thirsty to begin drinking water.
0: Not the best plan. We talked about that. Thirst may be delayed with less noticeable signs as we age. So you've got to make hydration part of your routine.
1: Wearing dark jeans to weed the garden.
0: Well, you may look fabulous, but you are going to suffer.
1: Gonna die.
0: Yes. Lightweight, loose clothing, especially out in the garden.
1: A cool shower before bed.
0: I like that. Potentially helpful for comfort as after spending that time outside. So I like that one to keep the, you know, just keep our body cool.
1: Spending the hottest part of the afternoon at a library, senior center, museum, or a shopping center.
0: Oh, Maria, that is hot. That's a great idea. Especially air-conditioned public places. And you can meet some new friends.
1: Absolutely.
0: You know, go meet some friends.
1: Having wine instead of water at an outdoor concert.
0: It's a hot mess. But if you do it in moderation, maybe drink one, drink the other, drink one, drink the other, right?
1: Just don't replace the water.
0: Yeah, just don't replace it. Yeah.
1: Leaving a person or pet in the car, you will only be, even if you're just going to be gone for a minute.
0: Hot mess. Hot mess. In fact, that is just such a bad decision anytime, but especially in summer in Utah. In fact, it's just so many stories are coming out in the news right now of people that have made that bad choice.
1: So many tragedies.
0: It just makes me sick. Yeah.
1: Doing all the yard work in one day so you can get it over with. Oh, this is my favorite.
0: Well, that's how we invite heat exhaustion into our world, right? So hot mess for that one. Break it into smaller sessions.
1: Okay, so let's talk about what we can keep ready during this Utah heat wave.
0: Always, always a reusable water bottle, a cooling towel, a hat, a sunscreen. Make sure you have your lightweight clothing, a list of medications and emergency contacts, and you think, oh, now that's overdoing it. But honestly, if you're going out somewhere, especially if you're going on a walk alone, it's probably not a bad idea in case something should happen. A charged phone, always, always, always. And I would even bring too, if you're going to be gone for a long time, bring a power bank. Power banks are so inexpensive nowadays that you can have that and then your phone will always be charged. And then if there's any cooling location nearby, understand where those are. And then, of course, just have a good backup plan. Have an alternative.
1: We need to add one more thing. Permission to change the plan.
0: Right? We think that there's prizes for finishing a walk or a garden or a round of golf. I hate that because I am a finisher. I want to know that my job is done, but there are no prizes. Or just give yourself permission to, is it called a parlay? Where you kind of just do part of it now and then you do it, you make a change and kind of finish it. So give yourself permission to do that because your body needs it.
1: Okay. And summer's not just about exercise. It's also about fun festivals and grandchildren and concerts and farmers markets, travel. We could go on and on. Outdoor dinner is one of my favorite.
0: Oh, yeah. And absolutely, we want to enjoy those experiences. And the best way to be prepared for it is just understand, okay, what shade is going to be available and where do we want to go? I think especially at festivals and concerts, because usually they're in big open spaces and the shade is limiting. So bring your umbrella, bring something if you're going to go and indulge that. There's nothing funner than a concert at USANA, but oh boy, late August, September, it is hot. It is so hot. So bring your shade, bring your umbrellas, bring the things you need to do to stay cool until that sunshine goes down.
1: And,
0: and don't ever be embarrassed to say, I need a break.
1: When we come back, we'll bring the conversation home and talk about how the house itself can become one of our most important cooling partners.
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1: I'm Maria Chaleos, along with Amber Weichster from Ovation Homes. And Amber, we've talked about adjusting our activity and recognizing heat illness and making a summer safety plan. So now let's talk about the place where we cool down and recover, and basically, that's at home.
0: That's right. Our homes are incredibly important during extreme weather because it's not about where we live. It's where our body is supposed to rest, to cool, to sleep, to hydrate, and to recover. So if the home remains too hot, the body may never get a recovery period.
1: So research on older adults has found that prolonged indoor overheating can create physiological strain even without outdoor exercise. So that makes indoor comfort more than just a luxury.
0: It really does. I mean, having a reliable cooling system that also has been complemented with the appropriate insulation, air circulation, window coverings, And thoughtful design, all of these influence how comfortable our homes feel during a Utah summer.
1: Yeah, we really need reliable cooling, don't we?
0: Yeah, we really do.
1: So tell us how a smart or programmable thermostat can help.
0: Well, these really are fantastic because it can help us really maintain that consistent cooling schedule. And I know thermostats sometimes can be the most intimidating technology in our homes, right? Because something inevitably changes it. And especially if you have an older one, there really were only a few different ways to regulate temperature. The more modern ones have where you can go in and you can create that schedule. Mm-hmm. So, you know, if you are trying to be a bit more frugal, back in the old days, you had to set it at a certain temperature and that was just the temperature all the way around. But now you can play with that temperature, you know, with the biggest advice as far as from a economic perspective is don't take it from the lowest to lows to the highest to highs and vice versa, you know, find that moderate temperature, but changing those temperatures within just a few degrees based upon the time of day it is really a game changer. So, because that can keep you know, safe and comfortable.
1: Yeah. So talk about ceiling fans for a minute. We're seeing a lot of cool ceiling fans now. What role do they play?
0: Yeah. So they actually can help with circulation. Having the air conditioning unit on is great, but then also turning that fan on and making sure they're going the right way, counterclockwise in the summer, clockwise in the winter, right? Because fans are great even for heat in the wintertime. But in the summertime, when you have it going the right way, they can be especially useful in bedrooms, especially at night if you just need that little bit extra, because having that fan really can add that extra cooling that you need to have a comfortable night's sleep. The air movement and keeping things moving within the house is just as important as having that air conditioning unit running.
1: Yeah, those of us with older homes, I think, really underestimate the power of good windows and window shades. Let's talk about that for a second.
0: Yeah, so, you know, that sunshine, especially when we get that sun setting over the Great Salt Lake. I mean, a lot of us get that direct sun mm-hmm. in those windows, right? So it can dramatically change how that room feels. And so window coverings, even, you know, we talk about on the inside, but even if you had some exterior shade that, like through a covered patio or that type of thing.
1: Some of those cute canopy type mm-hmm, things.
0: Mm-hmm, that can keep that heat from coming in. Also, I think, and a lot of times in older homes, most of the time it comes down to your insulation.
1: Yeah.
0: They just didn't insulate the same way that the building codes require now.
1: Yeah. So let's talk about single level living and how that supports summer comfort.
0: Ah, this is my favorite, as you know, because mm-hmm. without having any type of stairs or anything, it really reduces any unnecessary physical exertion.
1: All right.
0: Right? It's mm-hmm. just kind of nice and easy. Nobody wants to have been outside work in the garden. In fact, this is my reality. My dad still loves a big garden, but he has a two-story home, and to get up to his kitchen area, you have to go up a big old, I bet he's got, I would think, 15 stairs on the back of that deck to get up in the backyard. So you're hot and you're tired working in the garden, and now you've got to go up all of those stairs. Who wants to do that?
1: Yeah, so single level living really allows you to conserve energy.
0: It really, really does. We want you to use your energy for living, not for fighting the house.
1: Yeah. One challenge during the extreme heat is staying active when outdoor exercise, though, is not safe, right?
0: Right. That is where an open, comfortable home can really help. When you have that space where you can stretch, you can do your exercises and those types of things, it really does make a difference. And we underestimate, I think, the idea of clear pathways and open living areas, because when it comes to movement, that's really what you need. So having those nice larger hallways and those types of things really make a difference.
1: Yeah, it doesn't replace the exercise in some areas, but it gives you options.
0: It's just an option. Yeah.
1: Right.
0: And that's what it's all about, is being flexible.
1: So tell us about how the kitchen plays a role.
0: Keeping our water visible and obviously refrigerated, and having a well-organized refrigerator and pantry for your summer meals, you know, where you're going to keep all your fruit and vegetables, those types of things that are so appealing during the hot weather. And, you know, looking even at a generous island, you know, having a nice space for for your family to gather indoors, you know, and having that nice gathering space can make a big difference too.
1: Yeah. We don't want to give up our outdoor activities though.
0: No, not at all. And that's what I love too. When we build our Ovation homes, you know, most, if not all of our plans have covered patios, you know, which give us that seating area so that you can take that indoor living outside when it's appropriate. It just becomes an extension of the home. For example, a beautiful patio at 4 p.m. in the afternoon with that western sun coming in, it may not be appropriate. That's when you want to have the shades drawn. But past 8 o'clock or so, going out and just kind of having a nice little beverage on the patio after that sun's gone down a lot, it's a beautiful thing. Beautiful summer night.
1: Okay, probably the hardest thing about summer is going to sleep if the bedroom is too hot.
0: Right?
1: We forget to turn the thermostat because, you know, we don't cool the entire house when we're not in it. And if we forget to turn the thermostat, this is where smart thermostats are so good. Because need that bedroom to be cooler.
0: I know I think this, but I believe research shows, though, that especially in older adults, you know, we become more vulnerable to temperature-related sleep disruption. You know, if we're sweaty or different things, it's going to wake us up. Having those systems in place, whether it be a fan, managing your air conditioning, closing the shades before the room heats up, close it before the sunshine starts to go down, breathable bedding, lighter sleepwear, all of these things really can contribute to a healthy night's sleep, especially in the summertime.
1: Yeah, and sometimes bedrooms can hold the heat differently than the rest of the house.
0: Yeah, especially if you've, you know, created a beautiful space with lots of windows, but no circulation. Like, I would always recommend putting a fan in a bedroom just for the reason that every now and then you really are going to need it.
1: Yeah. So how does all of this kind of reflect the way Ovation Homes approaches design?
0: Well, we just believe, you know, that comfort is not an afterthought. Yeah, I mean, we try to design the homes for the way that active adults actually live. And I think, you know, sometimes as a home builder, you get into this situation of, well, that's an upgrade, or I have to do this, or I have to do that. Well, really, it is an upgrade. I mean, there's no doubt about it. But at the same time, is it for you? Is it something, if you know that you are a hot sleeper, you have the night sweats, get the fan for your personal enjoyment.
1: Right.
0: And actually, you know, when I say that, all of our plans always have a fan in the great room, and they always have a ceiling fan in the master bedroom. That comes standard. So that part of it is not an upgrade, which again, I recommend, even if you're not going to install a fan now, always have your ceilings braced for one. Because if you have a guest come and stay with you more long term and those types of things, and you wanted to add a ceiling fan, just having the home built the right way, you know, for that in the future is a big, big bonus.
1: And built for you.
0: Built for you.
1: For what your needs are.
0: Exactly. Exactly.
1: Right. Let's give listeners a few things to do this week.
0: Okay. I would say, number one, if you haven't already, because summer is in full effect, check your cooling system. Make sure that it's working the way that it should. And there's a lot of great servicers. We really, here in Utah, I think, have the benefit of a lot of great trustworthy businesses around us. But there's a lot of great service companies that can come and help you with that. They can also inspect your air filters. Make sure, in fact, you really should be changing your air filters at your house at a minimum every 6 months. So either summer going into winter, that should always happen to keep that airflow good. Know where your coolest room is in the house. Know where that is just in case you need to go there, right?
1: Right.
0: And then prepare for a power outage or system failure. I don't think it is a bad idea, especially with the power. We've had some rolling power outages here lately.
1: We have.
0: And so, you know, having those extra battery operated fans and different things is probably not a bad idea just for the short term to help you. And then, like we've already talked about, create a cool space in your home. And maybe that's in your bedroom, but create a space where you can use fans and shades, breathable bedding, just to make sure that you're getting that best night's sleep that you can.
1: Right. Today's message is simple. Pay attention to the temperature. 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
12: From ABC News, I'm Dave Packer. Police arresting a 19-year-old in connection with a shooting early this morning on the campus of the University of Virginia. Earlier, police had said they were searching for multiple suspects. The shooting outside a dorm, leaving five injured. One of them a student. Michael Cooper is a student at VSU.
13: Ain't nowhere safe, I guess. Like, nowhere safe. Even on a college campus, nowhere is pretty much safe.
12: Just hours earlier, thousands of students had just moved in. A hurricane zeroing in on Hawaii. ABC's Melissa Don reports from Hilo on Hurricane Lala.
14: Every island is under a flood watch, with the Big Island under a hurricane warning. And it could see up to 2 feet of rain. Maui could see up to 12 inches. All this coming amid peak tourist season. Over 200 flights canceled at airports across the Hawaiian Islands, stranding some visitors.
15: I was just hoping I'd be able to catch a flight home, but sadly it didn't end up working that way.
14: Local authorities say shelters are open and they are preparing for the worst.
12: A desperate search for survivors as the death toll rises in Indonesia after two powerful back-to-back earthquakes, killing at least 47 people, injuring more than 50 others.
16: The first quake, one of the largest to strike the region in years, a 7.7 magnitude off the island of Flores, hit just before 6 a.m. local time. Buildings collapsing, homes crumbling, people rushing out of buildings to find safety. Terrified, the injured arrive at this makeshift hospital for medical help.
12: ABC's Lama Hassan. The second earthquake registered at 6.9 in western Sumatra. In the Middle East, at least 11 people dead, including three children, and 19 others are injured after Israeli strikes on two towns in southern Lebanon, according to Lebanon's Ministry of Health.
17: It's the deadliest attack since a truce between Israel and Hezbollah went into effect less than 2 months ago. Israel's prime minister's office says the strikes were in response to an attack from Hezbollah inside the security zone that injured three IDF soldiers. 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
22: Hi there. Welcome to our show. So happy to have you with us. I'm Lou Ann Fulmer, here with Mike Stevens. And he's a guy that gets questions every week about all things retirement, no matter where he is. And he is passionate about helping retirees. Okay. So this is why we are here. I want to give you our phone number as we get started. You may call 801-210-5500. And also remember, you're going to hear Mike talk about the retirement money map. And this is their planning process. You can get this as well. Stick with us and find out how all that good stuff happens. So Mike, so excited to be here with you today. You ready to answer some of my mailbag questions?
23: Favorite time that we do this on the show. So let's do it.
22: Okay. So here we go. First question is from Dan. He says, my wife and I have very different ideas about risk. I'm comfortable with market fluctuations, but she gets anxious every time the market dips. We're heading into retirement and I'm worried our different risk tolerances are going to be a constant source of conflict. How can we find a middle ground for our investment strategy?
23: So Dan's asking me to be a marriage counselor.
22: And you haven't been that before, have you?
23: Good news. I do this almost every day where I put on my marriage counselor. Hey, Dan. Awesome. Thanks for writing in. You know, if it makes you feel any better, I would tell you this is probably seriously one of the most common retirement planning challenges that we see. I feel like, in fact, you know, husband and wife walk into our office and they tell me they have identical views on risk. And that's usually the exception rather than the rule. Retirement is emotional. We know that. So you've spent decades of building savings. Suddenly you're approaching the stage of life where you're no longer earning that paycheck. And it's natural for people to react differently to that transition. You know, one spouse often focuses on opportunity and growth, and the other focuses on security and preservation. Neither person is wrong. They're actually just simply looking at the same situation through a different set of lenses. And the mistake that many couples make is turning it into a debate about investments. So, you know, one person wants more stocks, the other person wants more security. Right now, we're gravitating to fixed index annuities. We used to use bonds, but interest rates have kind of messed that up for us right now. But, you know, again, one wants growth, one wants secure safety. The real conversation should be about the outcomes, right? So what are we trying to accomplish? How much income do we need? What expenses are we trying to cover? What risks are we trying to avoid? And I do remember meeting with a couple several years ago, maybe like your situation, Dan. The husband checked the market every single day. If the market dropped 500 points, he barely blinked. His wife, on the other hand, she would lose sleep whenever she heard any negative financial news. And they thought that their disagreement was about investments. And again, it wasn't. After digging deeper, we discovered what they both wanted was the same thing. They wanted confidence that the retirement would work. They simply defined confidence differently. So One way that we help solve this with our current clients is to help them understand that not every dollar has the same job. Money needs to be, that might be needed in the next few years doesn't necessarily need to be invested the same way as money intended for 15 or 20 years down the road. So when people begin viewing their assets through the lens of purpose instead of performance, many of those disagreements begin to fade. So that's one reason that we built that retirement money map. We talk about at Capital Wealth. We want our clients to focus on the overall plan instead of obsessing over individual investments. And the bottom line is this: retirement planning should not create division in a marriage. Good plan should help both spouses feel heard, understood, and confident about the future.
22: That's a great example right there.
23: I've said that a few times.
22: Yes. Yes. I know. Yep. So that, I think that's great. That's what they, so they might be worried about different things, but bottom line, they both just want confidence. So I love that.
23: Yeah. Yeah. It's just the lens that you're looking at. So,
22: okay. Very good. All right. Next question for you, as we dig into our Retire Right mailbag, is from Megan. And she says, I'm turning 65 soon. I'll be eligible for Medicare, but I do plan on working a few more years, and I am still covered by my employer's health insurance. Do I need to sign up for Medicare right away, or can I wait until I actually retire? I'm confused by all the rules.
23: Yeah, Megan, you're not alone. Medicare is actually one of the most confusing parts of retirement planning, just because there are so many rules and exceptions. Mm-hmm. So the answer is that it really depends on your situation. And anyone listening, just remember, your situation could be different. But what we're finding is that many people who continue working beyond 65 can actually delay certain parts of Medicare without a penalty, but not everyone can. So factors like the size of your employer and the type of coverage that you have can actually make a huge difference. So one mistake I see people make is assuming that their friend's experience actually applies to them. They'll hear someone say, I delayed Medicare and everything worked out fine, but their circumstances honestly might be completely different. And Megan, I think, I also think it's important to remember that Medicare isn't just a healthcare decision. It's actually a retirement planning decision. And the timing there can actually affect your overall expenses and retirement budget for years to come. So at Capital Wealth, what we like to do is we like to help clients understand how Medicare fits into a broader retirement picture, because healthcare is actually often one of those largest expenses that retirees face. And so before making any kind of Medicare decisions, make sure that you understand how your employer coverage works and how it coordinates with Medicare. 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And anyone that's like, well, I don't even know what to do with Medicare, give us a call. 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I'm going to commit that retirement money map to you.
22: Awesome. All right. Take advantage of that. Also, if you want, check them out on their website, capitalwealth.com. You can find out more about Mike and his awesome team. And we thank you so much for spending time with us today. This is Retire Right Radio with Mike Stevens. And I'm Lou Ann Fulmer. So, okay, next question in our mailbag is from Dwayne. He says, we own a vacation home that our kids and our grandkids love. We'd like to keep it in the family for generations to come, but we're not sure the right way to do that. Is it better to put it in a trust, or are there other options for passing on a property like this to multiple heirs?
23: Yeah. Okay. So Dwayne, I would say that you always want to talk to an estate attorney. But here's my thoughts on that. That's a wonderful legacy to leave. A vacation property often becomes so much more than real estate. It's actually where memories are made, family traditions are built, and future generations gather together. And I feel like those kind of assets, those can be incredibly meaningful. The challenge, though, comes when multiple heirs inherit that property. Mm. You know, one child might use it all the time. Another may rarely visit. A third might prefer, you know, receiving cash instead of shares of ownership. So even in close families, what we find is those different interests can actually create conflict if those expectations haven't been clearly established. So that's why trusts are often a popular solution. They can allow you to establish rules and expectations ahead of time. And you can address things like, you know, maintenance expense. Who's paying for that? Scheduling of the property, repairs, improvements. You know, what happens if one family member wants to sell while others want to keep the property? So I did work with a family that actually assumed all of their children, you know, wanted a family cabin similar to your situation. Uh-huh. And after sitting down together, they discovered that only one child actually wanted ownership. The other children loved the cabin, but preferred different assets.
22: Huh.
23: Yeah. And that conversation probably prevented a lot of future disagreements and hurt feelings. So here's what I'd say. The one thing that I've learned over the years is that estate planning isn't just about transferring assets. It's actually about transferring them in a way that protects family relationships. Mm. Clarity is often one of the greatest gifts you can leave your heirs. And having those conversations now, that can actually make a tremendous difference later. Great question, Dwayne. I hope it works out for you. Family cabins are rad. They're awesome.
22: Yeah. Yeah. My first thought was, hey, kids, you know, your parents gave it to you, so just take it, you know, man. Don't be saying, hey, I want cash instead. But I understand.
23: That easy.
22: Yeah. As if somebody lives far, far away and they're never going to be able to use it. Yeah. I get that.
23: That's true.
22: Well, good deal. I mean, that's interesting that you had that, you know, very similar conversation with the family. See, Mike and his team see everything. Any question that you have is not going to be new to them. That's for sure.
23: It's not a first rodeo.
22: Yeah. Okay. Next question is from Todd. He says, I have several old 401ks from previous jobs that I never did anything with. It feels messy to have money scattered in different places. Does it make sense to consolidate them all into one IRA? Are there any downsides I should be aware of before I do that?
23: Yeah, wow, Todd, this is actually incredibly common today. People change jobs more often than ever before. Many end up with retirement accounts, you know, spread across several different employers. And in some cases, they've actually even forgotten about one or two of them over the years. And one of the biggest advantages of consolidating is actually simplicity. So having fewer accounts can actually make it easier to track investments or review beneficiaries, understand fees, and manage your overall retirement strategy. And it can also allow you to see the bigger picture more clearly instead of looking at several disconnected accounts. So that being said, consolidation isn't automatically the right answer for everyone. Some employer plans, they may offer some unique benefits or investment options or protections that are worth considering before you move the money. So Todd, that's why it's important to evaluate the entire picture first, rather than assuming that the consolidation is always the best solution. Now, what I actually often tell people is that a portfolio is not a plan. You've heard me say that over and over again. And having retirement accounts is really important, but the retirement success depends on so much more than investments. Income planning, taxes, healthcare costs, inflation, legacy goals, they all play a role. So that's why before moving your accounts, we encourage people to start with that retirement money map we just talked about. And once you understand where you're trying to go and what retirement needs to accomplish, it really becomes much easier at that point to determine how those accounts should fit into the overall strategy. And in many cases, consolidation can simplify your financial life, make the retirement planning easier. Just make sure that you're making the decision strategically rather than simply because you're tired of receiving multiple statements in the mail.
22: Great answer there. And that's all the time we have for our mailbag questions. But if you have questions, then make sure that you give Mike and our team a call. They're basically standing by to take your call. And Mike, I know you would love to answer even more today, but this is all the time we have.
23: This is the best part of the show.
22: Yeah. All right, that phone number again, 801-210-5500. Get on the calendar. It's complimentary. All right, we're up against the break. We'll be right back with more from Mike. This is Retire Right Radio.
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22: Hi there. We're so glad you joined us today. I'm Luann Fulmer here with Mike Stevens. And, you know, we're living through what professionals call a longevity revolution. And that's the fact that people are living so much longer than previous generations. So it's wonderful on one hand, but it can create some serious financial planning challenges. If you're currently 65, there's a very real possibility you could spend 25, 30 more years in retirement. So that's a long time. Mike, what does this longevity revolution mean for retirement planning?
23: You know, our grandparents, your grandparents, their number one concern was dying too soon. Mm-hmm. And now it's the concern is living too long and outliving your money.
22: Yeah. That's crazy, isn't it? Yeah.
23: Yeah. And so, you know, thank you, technology and medicine, which made the quality of life even better. I love it. And I want you guys to think about something, what I'm going to tell you right now. It's a little bit awkward, but realize that 1970 and 2025 are as far as apart as 1970 and 1915. Okay.
22: Oh, wow.
23: Yeah. It's exactly the same. That's 1970 weird. And 2025 are as far apart as what 1970 and 1915 were. Is that not wild?
22: That's
23: or
22: a
23: what?
22: Crazy way to look at it. Oh, wow.
23: Sorry if I just popped someone's bubble there.
22: Talk about feeling old. Thank you.
23: Yeah. But here's the deal. I look at so many retirement plans that they were just built for shorter lifespans. Like I still see retirement plans where they're ending at like age 80 or 85. And so life expectancy has gone up, but average age is about 85 years old in the United States. So what happens if you live till 87 or 89 mm-hmm. or 91? What happens if AI technology improves science and health and we do continue living longer and hopefully more comfortable lifestyles? But you can't have an old school broken plan. That's like saying, hey, I don't need a new cell phone. I'm good with this, you know, 1984 big white with the antenna shoe.
22: Antenna, right? Yes.
23: We're going back in time.
22: Oh, how fun.
23: So retirees, they really do face challenges that few previous generations encountered because now we're living longer. And those previous generations, here's the thing, Social Security was not ever intended for 20 or 30 years. It was designed that you took Social Security, you know, beginning around age 60, and people's life expectancy was like 68 when Social Security first was implemented. Right. So it was like 6, 7, 8 years of income before a person passed away. Mm-hmm. And now it's like 30 years.
22: Yeah.
23: So, I mean, the thing is that, you know, statistically speaking, people are going to continue living longer, which is awesome, mm-hmm. but we got a plan for it.
22: Yes. And I've read because of these medical breakthroughs, aging baby boomer population, okay, the number of people living to 100 and beyond is going to increase eightfold worldwide.
23: That's crazy.
22: So, okay. So does this mean retirees need to be investing more aggressively then to stretch their savings?
23: So I don't think aggressively. There's it's really easy. You could go Google this. It's called the rule of 100. And it's an average approximate how much risk you should take in your portfolio. And so the rule of 100 said you take 100 minus your age, and that leftover number is how much risk. So if you're 70 years old, 100 minus 70, you should have about 30% of your portfolio risky. Okay. Okay. Well, now they're talking about moving it to the rule of 110. It's not rule of 100. Yeah, well, just because people are living longer. Yeah, so it slightly bumps up the risk. And so there's an appropriate balance, folks, between growth and preservation. And so what I don't want is I don't want you to listen and then make a change in your investment portfolio to be super high risk, because there's something called sequence of return risk. And this is really fascinating too. So if you Google sequence of return risk, I think Fidelity has done a wonderful job with their chart just showing what it means. And this is what it is you go, person A, person B. Person A has got 100,000, person B has got 100,000. And they both invest at the exact same time over the same time frame. Person A is going to start with negative returns, and we're going to inverse that for person B. So the same returns that person A began with, person B is going to have those at the end of their time frame. Oh, okay. So pretend it's like 20 years, right?
22: Yeah.
23: So person A, 1, 2, 3 years, 1, 2, 3, person B is going to have those exact same returns in years 20, 19, 18, for example, right? Okay. Uh-huh. So they're the exact same rates of return. But what it looks at is if you begin your retirement or investing with negative returns initially, and you do it that way versus person B, you dramatically have less money, like huge, significant less money. Mm-hmm. And what I'm trying to tell you is that you only have a loss if you sell when the market's down. So you're going, well, Mike, I need to take income out of my investments to live because my employer's not giving me a paycheck anymore. So what do I do when the market's down and I need that money? Well, what you do is you diversify, and you have an appropriate amount of money in the market, and you have an appropriate amount of safe money. Right now, at Capital Wealth, we're using fixed indexed annuities as safe money. And we're not doing them with income riders. We're doing no annual fees. But when the market goes down, you don't lose money. When the market goes up, you don't get 100% of the upside gains. So typically, people will get between 0 to 7% on the upside. Okay. And you get everything in between. So when the market goes down, don't sell. We take your income out of that safe bucket account. So I really think that you can have a healthy balance. And I hopefully I didn't confuse you with the conceptual idea of the sequence of return risk. If you want to take away the shortened version, it's balance and it's appropriate diversification, because you could live longer, and we want to make sure that you're not overspending that down when the markets are down, and we want to make sure that there's income for the rest of your life.
22: Mm-hmm. Very, very good. So, wow, I love how you explained that. It makes me think, though, it's kind of the luck of the draw when you retire.
23: It 100% is. But that's the thing is you can actually beat the odds. Like you don't have to just be acted upon. You can be proactive. Because nobody can control if you're going to have a negative year the year you go into retirement. Like, think about if you started retirement in 2008.
22: Right.
23: Maybe some of you are shaking your heads up and down and you're like, I did. What happens if you began retirement in 2000, 2001, 2002, where all 3 years were negative? You had the dot-com bubble burst, 9/11. You had just all of the, you know, tech crash and stuff like that. So you take your income in those down years out of the safe accounts, and you leave the good stocks that you own alone, and you let them grow, and you have your cake and you eat it too.
22: Yeah, very good.
23: So here's the invitation. Mm-hmm. If our listeners are like, hey, tell me more about that strategy independently, we would love to visit with you one-on-one in person over Zoom. It doesn't matter. 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So if you want to claim a complimentary visit, then we'll open that slot. So if you call 801-210-5500, we will schedule a complimentary visit that you can check to see if you're on the right track.
22: How about that? Now, think about this. Mike has been helping people for over 20 years. So do you think he knows a little bit about helping people retire and answering your questions? I think so. He and his team have seen it all. So make sure you give them a call. And also check them out on their website, too, capitalwealth.com. Capitalwealth.com. Thank you so much for spending part of your day with us. This is Retire Right Radio with Mike Stevens. I'm Lou Ann Fulmer. So I want to go back to the withdrawal strategies. You know, you were talking about investing and how you make sure you need to diversify. Once it's time to draw money from your savings, that strategy is very, very important. How do you help people make sure that they're not taking too much too soon or not enough and not really enjoying their retirement?
23: Okay, well, that in itself is a whole, like, that's a loaded question. So I'm going to just unpack that because it was a really good one and people really do need to know about it. Mm-hmm. So let's talk about this first and foremost. A plan is totally different than a portfolio. So most people come into the office with, say, like a 401k statement, a couple IRAs, you know, because they worked at another job and maybe they moved it to an IRA, the 401k. Mm-hmm. And so what we do is we have our proprietary planning process and we use our software that will actually, you know, plug in everything. It plugs in Social Security. It plugs in Social Security cost of living adjustment. If you have a pension, is there, what are the survivor benefits? Is there cost of living on the pension? What's the rate of return? What does taxation look on, like on it? What does your monthly spending look like? Okay, are we adding inflation to that monthly spending? You betcha. Healthcare costs, et cetera. And so gone are the days where you could just say, hey, I'm going to just take money out and follow that 4% rule. But that is so old school, mm-hmm. doesn't work information anymore. And you really need to have all of these moving parts calculated at the same time. And thankfully, with computers and well-written software code, you can do that. But most people, you know, maybe you're watching the Super Bowl and you watch an ad, hey, if you got $1 million saved for retirement, you know, you can have a great retirement. It's like, well, really? What happens if you're spending $12,000 a month? What's your rate of return need to be? So like, you can't follow these like blanket statements with retirement planning. It needs to be very intentional to your specific situation.
22: Mm-hmm. So, mm-hmm. so true. So, okay. Obviously you have to find that right balance. You help, this is what you help people do every day. Make sure that, you know, they're spending at a level that meets their needs and their goals and all of that. What about the people who are already well into retirement, Mike? If they're listening, is it ever too late to make changes?
23: No way. Yeah. No way. And actually, there's with the new tax laws that have just come out, there's a whole bunch of things that we can actually do. And we want to make sure that we're mindful because tax laws are always changing. There's talk in the news about like, hey, we're going to make this permanent. Well, permanent doesn't mean forever. Permanent means until the next administration gets
22: it.
23: In.
22: Dang it.
23: But there's a lot of opportunities, even if you are in retirement, to protect your money, to reduce fees, to reduce or eliminate taxes, et cetera. 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So essentially what I'm saying is, hey, my invitation is here. Just like I said a few minutes ago, I would highly encourage you to pick up the phone, call us for your complimentary visit. You got nothing to lose. Call 801-210-5500. I bet you're going to be really glad you called us.
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22: Hey, thanks for joining us. I'm Luann Fulmer here with Mike Stevens, founder and president of Capital Wealth, and he is a trusted leader in the financial services field. So if you think you haven't saved enough for retirement, do not worry. You're not alone. Mike, let's talk about what else people can do to help ensure that their money lasts through, you know, what could be a very long retirement.
4: Yeah, people are definitely living these longer these days. Mm-hmm. So we want to make sure that we can be very mindful of not having old,

0: are not necessarily that I enjoy telling you this, because I don't think this applies to everyone. Working longer. And you're like, bah, I can't believe you just said that, right?
1: Some people are like, what?
0: I know. This guy, you know, even one or two extra years, it can actually have dramatic effects. Now, I'm going to tell you this. Here's my two cents. If you enjoy what you're doing, you don't have to quit, right? Like, you could reduce your time. You could go part-time. You could go to consulting. But you have to have a plan, because I've noticed that people that go into retirement with no plan, they get, especially when they've loved what they've done, they just get bored really easy. And retirement's not fun. And then they have an identity crisis and they're just like, what the heck did I get into? Yeah. Right. So if you want to improve your retirement and working is good for you because you love what you do, then keep doing it. But if you're like, I can't stand what I do, the flip side of the coin is get your butt in right away. Come and see us and let's see if we can get you retired sooner than later. Okay. Mm-hmm. Next thing is, I would say you want to be efficient with every dollar. You know, so we do a lot of expense plans and, you know, you guys will know the word budgeting. We don't live off of budgets. I can't stand budgets either. They're very like rigid, unflexible. Blah. Like, next thing I can't stand same. The expense plans say, all right, cool. How much do we need to spend at a minimum to make sure that our obligations are met? But what's the maximum? We're going to put a guardrail in place. What's the maximum that we should be spending on a monthly basis to make sure that we're not spending too quickly? There's other things about being efficient with your dollar. Things like minimizing investment fees. We see a lot of people paying hidden fees. And when we show them, it's almost like their mouths like hit the floor and they're like, I had no idea that my fees were this high. I just thought that I was just paying this. Uh-huh. And we do it in a very respectful way. But I think that people should know that, you know, Wall Street doesn't work for most people's best interests. It works for Wall Street's best interests. So if we can show you how to reduce or eliminate fees, huge win in retirement planning. Taxes. That's a no-brainer. Nobody likes paying taxes. So if we can also reduce or eliminate taxes, that's a big one. And I'm going to just wrap it up with saying things like, if you're not yet taking Social Security, there are ways to optimize your Social Security benefits just beyond simple timing decisions. A lot of people have in their mind, oh, I'm going to take it at 62 or 66 and 10 months, 67, whatever your full retirement age is. Social Security actually has over 567 different filing combinations for a married filing jointly couple.
1: Isn't that crazy?
0: Okay. So which one of those 567 do you plan on taking? Okay. This is my point. Every single person has their own unique circumstances. So we got a plan for that.
1: Very much so. You have to have a plan for all of this. I think a lot of people, and myself included, think of retirement as kind of an abrupt change, you know? You're working one day and then all of a sudden you're not going to work again. And that's scary to me. Truly, truly scary to me. So the traditional model is changing. You kind of mentioned it earlier in the show. You could, you know, work part-time or whatever. So let's talk about that. How strategic part-time work could, you know, actually work for people as far as helping their extend their savings and stuff like that.
0: Yep. Yep. Because the thing is the part-time. Okay. Let me give you an example. So folks, I'm probably the only financial advisor that you'll ever meet that doesn't golf. Okay. Seems like part of my industry is like a requirement. Like if you're an advisor, you have to love golf. Truthfully, I don't mind golf, but I got other passions that keep me busy. Aww. And I only got so many hours in the day.
1: That's right.
0: Side note, I have a 12-year-old son who is a golf nut.
1: And he absolutely
0: loves it.
1: Aww.
0: And he's like, Dad, let's go play. And he's at the point where he could probably smoke me. He's like, yeah, yeah. So, but here's what I'm trying to say. Let's pretend that I loved golf. Okay. Well, could I go and work at my local golf course? Yeah. Could I go and get a job possibly in a pro shop somewhere and just talk golf 9 to 5?
1: Yeah.
0: And you're like, I cannot believe that I get paid to do this. I absolutely love it. Right. Mm-hmm. And so that's just one example. There's so many different things, but my point is that you could take something maybe that you know, it's just a hobby and you can turn that into a side hustle in retirement. So just like you were saying, kind of the fear or the anxiety about stopping working, I think it's now on your terms, Luann. So yeah, just like the mind shift is,

0: It's in your control. You have the freedom and you get to decide. And I'll tell you where the cherry on the top is.
1: Where?
0: Is when you're like, hey, I don't even need to do this. Like, I have enough income coming in no matter what. I just want to do it.
1: Yeah.
0: And get paid for doing something that I love to do.
1: Right. Exactly.
0: That's the cherry on the top. Yeah.
1: That is the cherry on the top. My father-in-law worked into his 90s. He was a home builder. He worked into his 90s until his health got bad. Yeah.
0: Yeah. My uncle, 76 years old, owns two companies, one in Toronto, Canada, one in Phoenix, Arizona, just builds like just beautiful custom homes.
1: Ooh, see?
0: And I call him still Uncle John. It's kind of funny because, you know.
1: Well, he's still your uncle.
0: He's still my uncle, right? It's endearing, I guess. Yes. Uncle John, when are you going to retire? And he goes, why? He's like, I freaking love what I do. Aww, it's so great, right?
1: Yeah.
0: He's like, you know, I travel, I rock climb, I golf. Again, he's a builder and he golfs. I don't. So he's like, come golf. And I'm like, okay. Mm-hmm. But he loves it. And folks, that's what your retirement should be too. Like, you shouldn't be like, what am I going to do? This sucks. I'm bored out of my tree. It honestly should be the best golden years of your life.
1: Right.
0: So if you're like, hey, listen, what do I need to do to retire? We've created a checklist on our website. If you go to retireutah.com, there's a whole bunch of resources that we've created for folks just like you. And one of the ones that I'd point you to is the checklist challenge. Kind of see where you're at and help you prepare for getting to and through a successful retirement.
1: Yeah. Make sure you do that, guys. There's resources right there at your fingertips that we are offering you today. So thank you for joining us. You're listening to Retire Right Radio with Mike Stevens. Mike and his team are all about helping retirees, helping them by creating a relationship with them. You know, not just transactions. They are advisors who are committed to success for you. You know, they're retiree and they certainly want to help you retire with clarity and you know, they can help you turn all these complex things that we talk about into simple. So,
0: hey, can I actually just expound on that for one quick second?
1: Of course.
0: So we've been really blessed as a firm. So we're actually selective about who we work with. And I always tell people, if you're not a nice person, don't even make the appointment. Like we only work with nice people. But the part two of that is we love our clients to death. And that's because we, going back to part one, work with nice people. And so it sounds really cliche, but like the reason why our culture at our firm is so great is because when the phone rings and we see that it's you calling and we love working with you, it's like our best friends are calling us. Mm. And we're like, yeah, like how can we take some money out so you guys can do that cruise to Alaska with the family?
1: Yeah.
0: Right. And then our clients send us pictures and they're like, hey, thank you for helping this be possible. We never thought that we could do this. So for us, I'm serious. Like what you said, relationships, not transaction. Mm-hmm. Totally true.
1: Yeah. See, there you go. So, okay. Make sure you give them a call. And again, thank you for joining us today. Retire Right Radio. I'm Luann Fulmer here with Mike. So, all right, let's get into taxes because, you know, that's something that I think a lot of people assume their tax bill is going to shrink in retirement, but that's not necessarily the case, right?
0: No. Yeah. So common misconception is that taxes automatically decrease in retirement, which is not true. Many retirees, they really find that they can maintain or increase spending levels, right? Because who really wants to say, cool, yeah, I don't want chicken for dinner anymore. Let's just do beans and rice.
1: No.
0: It doesn't really happen that way. So most people are spending the same thing. Typically, fewer tax deductions are available to retirees. For example, like your mortgage is paid off, your children are independent, they're hopefully moved out of the house, right? You're not paying for them anymore. You have things like withdrawals from retirement accounts, your IRAs, your 401ks. They're taxed at ordinary income tax rates, which are the highest rates in the tax code to be pulling from. And things like Social Security benefits, depending on the state that you're listening to, because we've got clients all across this beautiful country, they can become taxable based on other income sources. So you got to be mindful that chances are taxes right now, today, listening to my voice, are probably the lowest that they're going to be. And chances are they're going to dramatically increase in the future.
1: Okay. So it sounds like taxes can be just as much a concern in retirement as when people were working, right?
0: Oh, yeah. Oh, yeah.
1: So, Mike, why don't you give us some strategies that you guys use to help people minimize that tax impact on retirement resources?
0: Okay, cool. Yeah. So tax prep, it's different than tax planning. So I always tell people, hey, give your CPA, your EAs, whoever's doing your taxes a freebie, because they're looking rearview mirror. The advisor's job is to be looking proactively into the future. And we want to make sure that we're doing tax diversification. So what that means is that there's IRA accounts, which are tax deferred. You got your Roth IRA accounts that are tax free, et cetera. Are you pulling money out of your accounts with the right account? Okay. So depending on what's going on in the world of taxes, which account are you pulling it from? So that's a strategy. Things like strategic Roth conversions that can lower your taxes in the future. So when taxes, if they go up, which I believe they are going to go up, you're going to laugh and say, ha, I paid my taxes while they were lower and on sale.
1: Yeah.
0: And, you know, we want to manage tax brackets to avoid unnecessary tax spikes. So, for example, you might be in the 12% marginal tax rate. That's today's tax code. And you spend a little too much money not realizing it, but now you've just moved from the 12%. The next jump is 22%. Ouch,
1: gosh,
0: right? That's like
1: yeah.
0: a 50% increase right. on your, ouch, it's a big one, right? So we don't want to go from 12 to 22. Or if you're in the 24 and jump to 32. So we want to be managing where you're taking the money from. And there's all these other little things that are going to affect it. Things like Irma, like Medicare, et cetera. So a lot of times people go, did not know this. Well, you'd rather find out now than having to fork over a large amount of cash to Uncle Sam that you're like, I wish I would have known. So here's what you need to do to make sure you're not in that situation. I want you to pick up the phone right now and call us, or you can text the word visit to 801-210-5500. And let's schedule a complimentary visit that we can go over your specific situation and see if we could add some value to what you're already doing.
1: And more good stuff to come. Stick around for the rest of our show. Retire Right Radio with Mike Stevens continues after this.
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1: We are so happy to have you with us today. Hello, I'm Lou Ann Fulmer here with Mike Stevens. Retirement, I think we can all agree, is one of life's biggest milestones. But there are a lot of myths out there that can lead to some costly mistakes. So today we are joined by Mike Stevens to bust some of those common myths about retirement and help you plan more savvy. Okay. So, all right, we're going to kind of go through these. I'm going to just have you take us and tell us what the myths are. All right, Mike. So what is the first myth we need to address today? Myth number one.
0: That we are not myth busters. So I'm just kidding. I thought about that when you said that, myth right?
1: Busters.
0: Bust the myths.
1: Yeah.
0: And I'm like, I have red hair. There's that redhead guy with the big mustache. I don't have a big mustache like that guy.
1: No, you don't.
0: No. Okay. So I'm going to say the first myth is that you're going to spend much less in retirement. Oh my goodness. What? I hear that. And I don't know where the heck that came from. Hey, yeah, we'll be in a lower tax bracket. We're going to spend less money in retirement. Big X on that one. Most people are like, listen, retirement is where we want to spoil the grandkids. We want to be on the golf course. We want to be skiing in the winter. We want to travel or whatever while you're young and healthy. There are go-go years, slow-go years. and won't go years. So there's different phases of retirement. It's really easy to assume that your expenses will drop, but the reality is many retirees actually maintain, Luann, or even increase their spending in retirement, especially as I mentioned, those go-go years in retirement.
4: Yeah.
0: So it's important to plan for the lifestyle that they want. And again, retirement should be the best time of your life, not just like, well, hey, now we're retired and we're watching the stock market every day. And well, this wasn't a good month in the stock market. So now we're not going to take that trip that we've been planning. Don't live a life like that. So
1: yeah,
0: myth number one to bust is you probably will spend the same, if not more, especially in your earlier years in retirement.
1: Right. I do think that's an eye opener for a lot of people because they hear, oh, your taxes are going to be less in retirement. But
0: yeah.
1: Then on the other hand, every day is Saturday. What do you do when you go on vacation? You spend money. So you're living your, you know, full vacation rest of your life in retirement. Mm-hmm. So, yeah, I know. It worries me. I know what I do. You know, on the weekends, I spend money. And when I go on vacation, I love to buy things.
0: Well, you're retired and you're like, hey, I'm going to just run down to the local Home Depot, Lowe's, whatever, right? I'm going to pick this up to do the projects. Yeah. And before you know it, you got a brand new dishwasher and you're laying new floor and you're like, what the heck? Mm-hmm. Where did that expense come from?
1: Yeah, that's what I'm worried about. What do you do when you're bored? You come up with a project, right? Oh, let's do this. Or, and then it always costs money. So,
0: All right. Yeah, exactly.
1: Myth number one, you don't spend less in retirement. You spend more
0: Myth
1: probably.
0: Myth one, busted.
1: Yeah. Okay. Here's another, you tell us, you give us the second one. What's another one people believe?
0: Yep. Another big one is that Medicare is going to cover all healthcare costs.
1: Okay.
0: Nope. Yeah. So while Medicare is a great resource, it does not cover everything. And I want to just make sure I can make it super easy for people to understand the difference. So there's Medicaid and Medicare. And people will interchange those, not like making the mistake, just not saying the right actual program. So Medicaid means you have no money. Like you are like financially destitute. You have like less than $2,000 to your name. Yeah. And the state is going to put you in a state-run facility, most likely. And you have no say in the matter.
1: Right.
0: Medicare is something that all retirees need to enroll at age 65. And that doesn't mean you have to go on like Medicare Part B or Part D, but there's that enrollment at 65. But most people will get like an Advantage plan or a supplemental plan to help out because, again, Medicare is an amazing resource, but it does not cover everything. So things like dental, vision, long-term care plans, they're typically out of pocket unless you have that special separate plan. So we want to make sure that planning for healthcare expenses are key. Now, within our retirement money map, we do a detailed expense plan. And healthcare has its own category. And healthcare, we are showing it increasing by 3.65% inflation rate per year, which is higher than what regular inflation is. So folks, what that means to you is healthcare medical costs are very expensive. And I'm not saying that you have to put everything away for it, but you definitely need to plan for it.
1: Yeah, you do have to plan for it. So it's a big, like you said, it's going to inflate higher than inflation itself. So we have to have a plan for it. And I love that that's in your retirement money map. And, you know, Mike is offering that to you today, a map to guide you into and through retirement. He and his team have worked on this process. And it works for people. Okay. They follow this plan and they can live more confidently in retirement as far as, you know, okay, I can spend my money on this. It's going to be okay because you have a plan and they've covered everything for you. Everything from income sources. You have an investment strategy, healthcare strategies right here. How you're going to cover all that. And then of course, tax strategies and then estate planning. So that's all in your money map, your retirement
0: map. Yeah. And so nothing with that is ever guaranteed. But what we found is that having a plan gives you way more chance of success than just having a portfolio alone. Mm-hmm. I've met some truly wonderful people, Luann, that, you know, the husband's an engineer or just very intellectually intense, and they will do amazing spreadsheets. And I look at it and I'm like, do you want to come work for me? This is so good, right?
1: Yeah.
0: But then I'll ask the spouse, I'll say, hey, if something happened to him or her with that spreadsheet that they've done, does this make sense to you? And they go, no, like it's literally like an instantaneous, like, I have no idea what the heck that means. So we really try to get people to come together. And you know, when people work with us, we never say to a person, okay, here, give us your stuff. And then you have no say. We like to be trusted partners with people and walk them through the plan, show them why as fiduciaries, we're giving the examples that we're giving them. So if you want to sit down with us and have a complimentary visit, I'd love for you to pick up the phone, call us at 801-210-5500. And maybe you just want to sit down and your spouse isn't ready. That's fair too. So come on in. Let's have a conversation, see what we're all about. And then we can decide if we want to have a second complimentary visit.
1: All right. There you go. It's that simple and it's complimentary. And remember, our website is capitalwealth.com too. Some great resources there. Capitalwealth.com. Thank you so much for joining us today. This is Retire Right Radio with Mike Stevens. Right now, we're clearing up 6 common myths about retirement. Myth number 1, you'll spend much less in retirement. That's a myth. Number 2, Medicare will cover all health care costs. That's a myth. What's next, Mike?
0: Assuming that Social Security alone will be enough. That makes me very uncomfortable because Social Security, I'm not saying that it's going to go away, but the program is definitely wobbly. So we want to make sure that, you know, back in the day when people used to get Social Security letters, I'm thinking like 10 years ago, they would print on that letter and it would say like the Social Security Trust Fund is going to be depleted by 2033, I believe it was, unless something is done differently. And if that happens, that doesn't mean they're running out of money. It just means there's going to be a reduction in benefits. So I don't know what that specific number is to date right now, but just understand that Social Security mm-hmm. is only designed to replace a portion of your income.
1: Right.
0: It's not intended to cover everything. So it's really a great baseline, but honestly, you need to have other sources of income. That's super crucial.
1: Right, right. And what worries me is, you know, I'm a baby boomer and some of us baby boomers have not saved enough. And Social Security is all we have. And that's very scary because it's not going to be enough. You're going to either have to, you know, that's why you see so many people working still in, you know,
0: but there's things age. That people can do, right? Yeah. Like you mm-hmm. could just be more intentional about right. your finances
1: yes.
0: or maybe you're saying, hey, I don't really need to be mowing the grass at my house anymore. So maybe downsizing might be right.
1: Yeah.
0: And
1: there you go.
0: And there's ways that you can improve your situation.
1: Right. Love it. Okay. So myth number 3, assuming Social Security alone will be enough. That's a myth. Another yep. myth. What's another assumption we should avoid?
0: Yeah, I think that it kind of goes in line with what we were just talking about. But some people think that they don't need to save as much if they plan to keep working during retirement. And what I found is that while working longer, it's a great idea. It's not really something that you can always count on. There's things like health issues, job availability that can change those plans. You know, during COVID, we saw people being forced to retire. And they're like, hey, I don't want to retire, but my company is kind of forcing me to go that direction. So you might want to consider to save a little bit more and treat any extra work income that you get as a bonus.
1: Okay. What's another myth that we need to cover?
0: I would say that all debt should be paid off before retirement. There's people that are like, I can only retire yeah. when all that debt's paid off.
1: Right, right.
0: And I think that lowering debt's good, but not all debt's the same. So for example, I have people that will ask me like, should we pay off our house? And I'll ask them, well, what's your interest rate? And they'll say 2.25%. And I'm like, well, hang on a second. That's a low rate interest mortgage that might not need to be rushed to be paid off. So it's all about balancing your cash flow and just making sure what works best for your overall plan.
1: All right. So I'm going to go to the number 1, but I'm going to back it up. We're clearing up 6 common myths about retirement. Myth number 1, you'll spend much less in retirement. Number 2, Medicare will cover all healthcare costs. These are myths. Number 3, assuming Social Security alone will be enough. Number 4, you don't need to save as much if you plan to keep working in retirement. That's a myth. Another myth, all debt should be paid off before retirement. And then finally, what is the final myth on your list, Mike?
0: And this is the one that's near and dear to me from my dad passing away at 49 years old. The last one is the belief that legacy planning can wait. So that's real. I paused intentionally. Like I want you guys to realize that planning for how your wealth will transfer to the next generation. It's something that should be honestly addressed sooner than later. And it really honestly helps avoid any unnecessary stress. I watched how difficult it was for my mom. And it just really also ensures that your wishes are carried out. So that's how I got thrown into this wacky, wild world of being an investment advisor. And I count my lucky stars that this is where I landed because I love what I do. Our team is so exceptional. And we like to make sure that people don't make the mistakes that we see are happening in the world over and over again. We like to prevent that from happening. And so, ladies and gentlemen, we are officially out of time. And I honestly, I love you all. And I realize that we can't help everyone, but I want to thank you for listening to Retire Right Radio today, getting good information, empowering yourself, and always want to remind you that accumulating assets, it's really one step of the journey. We really, truly want you to enjoy the retirement of your dreams. That's our goal for you. So if you got questions about your financial journey, give us a call, 801-210-5500. We'll be back with more retirement guidance next week.
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9: From ABC News, I'm Dave Packer. Tens of thousands without power across the Big Island of Hawaii as Hurricane Lala brings wind-toppled trees and knocks down multiple poles and structures along a 42-mile span of transmission lines. ABC meteorologist Nico Kazuri is tracking the storm.
10: It's not a direct hit. It's actually the rain bands that are hitting the Big Island right now and the outer rain bands that are hitting the other islands. So this will continue at least for the next few days as it continues its track further southwest through the ocean. But we're talking about some wind speeds anywhere up to 75 miles per hour. Again, this will weaken because it has made landfalls.
9: The National Hurricane Center says the Big Island saw a foot of rain in 12 hours. Heavy rains in the Midwest causing floods and damage. The ground so saturated that any heavy downpours could lead to additional rounds of life-threatening flash flooding right through the weekend. Police arresting a 19-year-old in connection with the shooting early this morning on the campus of the University of Virginia. Chesterfield County Police confirmed that he's not a Virginia State student. They say Cameron Harris was found hiding in a closet on campus. Earlier, police had said they were searching for multiple suspects. Five people were shot outside the university's residence halls this morning. One of the injuries is said to be critical. In Afghanistan, the Taliban is marking 5 years back in power, celebrations of that milestone as aid groups are warning of a growing crisis. USS Lincoln out to sea more than 9 months now and reports of stress and exhaustion.
11: But for a brief stop in Oman last month, the crew of the aircraft carrier, the USS Abraham Lincoln, hasn't seen a port of call since the ship left Guam last December, a record stretch at sea. The Navy's top civilian saying there have been a small number of mental health cases reported among the thousands of sailors and Marines on board. One sailor who went overboard was recovered earlier this month. The Military Times reports others have attempted to leap off the ship.
9: That's ABC's Stephen Portnoy. 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
15: Welcome in. It's another edition of Stop Working, Start Living right here on KSL News Radio. I'm Alex Keery, your host, as I am every week right here. But sitting with me is my wife, Colin Keery, who happens to be the managing partner of the New Millennium Group, offices in Sandy, St. George, and in Layton. Of course, here in the state of Utah, also have offices abroad as well. But this is a Utah firm that is helping people retire 3 to 5 years earlier than they thought possible. Been doing it for a long time here on these airwaves, and we've only been able to do the show for, I don't know, this is a handful of times now. You're kind of a veteran, right, Cole?
16: So, I mean, yeah, thanks for having me. I appreciate you bringing me in.
15: Doing the radio show with you still?
16: Yeah.
15: I haven't quit yet?
16: Yeah.
15: That's good. I'm glad you haven't quit. That's the whole thing. This is your gig, and so I just wanted to make sure.
16: Yeah, this is good.
15: Okay.
16: Good for us. Good for me.
15: Well, as we kick things off here, there's a lot we're going to talk about. Tons of things we're going to kick the show off here with. Of course, right out of the gate, if you're looking to retire 3 to 5 years earlier than you thought possible, why don't you give the folks at the New Millennium Group a call? Anytime during this program, you're going to be listening to this, you're going to hear maybe the phone number given out. Actual human beings will be taking your phone call, which is really good because it's important to have that touch. It's important to have that local angle as well. These are people who have been helping Utahns specifically retire for the past almost 25 years or more than 25 years. All you have to do is give them a call, 888-999-6370. That's 888-999-6370, utahsfinancialplanner.com. All right, where are we going to kick things off here today, Colin? I'm interested to see what direction we're going to be going.
16: Yeah, today we're going to be talking a little bit about the Prosper Pathway. So at New Millennium Group, we like to guide our clients through what we call the Prosper Pathway, which is a way that we can make sure that our clients are set up for success for a truly prosperous retirement. When we think about, you know, financial prosperity, it's not just about wealth accumulation. And the honest truth is every retiree is going to experience a different level of prosperity. And that does not mean, oh, well, somebody has less money and they're, you know, can't live a prosperous retirement or prosperous lifestyle. And the reality is financial prosperity encompasses way more than just wealth accumulation. Mm-hmm. It's about achieving a financial well-being. So are you able to cover your basic needs, first of all? And then beyond that, once we make sure that, you know, your income is planned for and that you feel comfortable with where you're at there, that way, we can move forward and say, okay, now let's invest in yourself. You're in retirement. What are we going to do for you? How are you going to continue on this lifestyle? And I talked to somebody yesterday who was mentioning they heard something when they were retiring and they said, hey, this might be the biggest advice you'll hear. And if you're retiring right now and you don't have 12 to 14 things on your list of what you want to do, you're probably not ready to retire.
15: What are those 12 to 14 things? Is it like me, like stuff around the house for me, like change the light bulb?
16: Yeah, exactly.
15: Is that one thing?
16: Yes, absolutely.
15: Or are they bigger picture things? Like,
16: I think bigger picture and smaller picture things. Like, I think a lot of people look at retirement as, okay, great, I'm going to retire and we're going to travel the world and we're going to golf and do all these, you know, things. And those are all great things and wonderful things. But I think it's also important to recognize and think about, you know, what's a legacy you want to leave and what do you want to accomplish in the last several decades of your life? And what do you want to leave with? And what do you want to, what impact do you want to have on the world? And that's kind of what we, you know, as even as I talked to clients or even my own parents and talked about, okay, well, you've accumulated all this wealth and you've accumulated, you know, assets everywhere. Like what is your plan for that? And I think for a lot of retirees, it's something they don't really think about. It's something that they have worked towards and they've built this amazing estate, if you'd like to call it that. Mm-hmm. And yet they look at it and they're not quite sure where to go from there. And I think there's a lot that we can do and we can help them with regards to saving money on the tax side and helping them making sure they're making smart decisions, Social Security wise. And then truly helping them with their estate planning and making sure their kids are set up for success.
15: There's the freak out factor. I think that happens with a couple of things these days. It's just like, oh man, things are dire. The economy's up and down, and it will always be, by the way, right? I mean, that's something that Lisa, we've watched for decades, is to see how the market goes up and down, how much our 401k has changed over the years. And we've been married since, you know, we went through the Great Recession together. Look at us. Look how far we've come. So you look at from a financial standpoint. I remember during that time we were looking and we had like already nothing in our 401k anyway.
16: Yeah,
15: and so,
16: we didn't have much.
15: And so when it was going down by 30%, we were like, oh my gosh, that's a big number for us going down. And then you remember the people who are also, that number was going way down for people who had accumulated for a long, long time. Last week on Brightside, we were talking about this number right here. I was going to bring it up with you. A new magic number has been reached, according to the industry leaders, on the retirement number. And it's $1.46 million. So magically, you have that in your savings account. But we know that it's more than just a number. We know that everybody's personal situation is way more important than a number that by the way, it was done by one of the big, you know, mutual funds out there.
16: I think that's funny you bring that up because that's something that I always say to my clients and everybody else is, you know, there's this scare factor, this whole thing of, oh, you can't retire unless you've got, you know, the $1.46 million in your accounts. And we look at things a little bit differently. We reverse engineer your retirement and we say, okay, come in, like we say on the radio and everywhere else all the time, like we can potentially help you retire 3 to 5 years earlier than you've thought possible. So if you're out there thinking, oh man, how much longer do I have to show up to my job every day? And here comes August 22nd when school starts.
15: You're only at $1.44 million. You got to keep going, man.
16: Yeah, and so it's a, you know, come in and let's see if we can retire you yesterday.
15: Well, that's a great way to put it. And so if people are listening right now, you guys approach it like, hey, don't worry about that number that somebody else, by the way, a study done by a mutual fund in the East Coast goes, here's how much money you need to retire. That's not the reality for so many other people. So if you're listening right now and you want to be able to, I know you guys are doing a couple of different things today, and I know that you're going to do a handful of these Prosper Tax plans, no cost Prosper Tax plans for people who are listening right now. And these are ways to save. These are ways that people can save in retirement on their taxes because they get hit with a big tax bill, at least a shocking tax kind of revelation, at least in retirement. Let me get that phone number out if you want to be able to get that personalized to you Prosper Tax plan from the folks of the New Millennium Group, 888-999-6370. That's 888-999-6370. UtahsFinancialPlanner.com. You can also call and ask that same kind of question like, hey, we have these things going on. Are we going to be okay? And that when you talk about the reverse engineering part that with your clients, that's where it starts is with that phone call, right?
16: Yeah, absolutely. So when you call in, we can get you set up with an advisor and make sure that we look at where you're at now. So where are you at? And then where are you wanting to be? So we look at future and how we plan for income and how we truly walk you down this Prosper pathway and make sure that you're set up for success. And you mentioned, you know, the 1.46. It's not a hard and set rule.
15: Yeah, we have
16: clients,
15: right,
16: who come in who have much less than that, and they are living a truly prosperous lifestyle because they live a pretty frugal lifestyle and they're happy. And the way that we can set them up and just give them a little bit of peace of mind to say, hey, look, you know, we can make sure that your income is steady. We can make sure that you're not, regardless of the markets and going up and down, we can help you protect your assets, and we can make sure that you're in a place that is sustainable for you. And that looks different for everybody who comes in.
15: 888-999-6370. Get that personalized. No cost, by the way. They're not going to ask you to pay a bunch of money for a tax plan, but know that also that tax planning versus tax preparations are two different things. And that tax plan going forward into your retirement needs to be looked at and scrutinized, and it needs to be planned out well enough so that you're not just handing over the amount of taxes that you don't need to be handing over, or you just need to have a plan for what that looks like for when you do start drawing that retirement or that those savings and all that, what that's going to look like. So yeah. Let me get that phone number out again, 888-999-6370, 888-999-6370. People are standing by right now. There's going to be a handful of these you guys are going to be doing for this hour, and we've got other things coming up as well.
16: Yeah, ask yourself, do you know where every retirement paycheck will come from? If you don't, give us a call. Do you know what taxes will look like next year or in 10 years as you retire? Those things change dramatically. It's a totally different way to look at things than what you've looked at it for the last 30 years. Do you know what happens if you know the unmentionable happens and one spouse passes away?
15: Right.
16: How do you manage that?
15: Or just whatever health crisis might come up, or surely is going to come up for people who are getting into retirement age, and you just run into those things because that's part of what the retirement looks like. Those are all things that you discuss with clients, and that's something that is helpful as well. Is if you want somebody to take that phone call, you guys put a plan together, you guys talk about what it looks like for you, 888-999-6370. That's 888-999-6370. Just say, hey, I heard they were doing these no-cost tax analysis, these tax reports for me. They'll customize them for us. Yes, the answer is yes. 888-999-6370. The other thing going along with this is I think people also get caught up in, I would imagine people come in and say, hey, I need to be at X amount by the time I'm 50. Or it's these milestone savings as well that go along with the $1.46 million thing that actually don't really matter. When people think that they have to get to some kind of like pre-finish line or this one, they have to get to this number even by 55 or even 10 years before their retirement. Because I was looking at one of those where they're like, well, 10 years before retirement, you're supposed to be at this number. And that's also not helpful because it doesn't really cater to the actual individual who's doing the retiring.
16: Yeah, and we can help you with that as you're approaching retirement, even if you're 5 or even 10 years out. We can help you look at that and look at where you're at and where you're going and make sure that we devise a plan that's sustainable for you and helpful to look forward to. And you know, I met with somebody the other day too, who was talking about their father-in-law had just retired. Mm-hmm. And what a stressful, it was like the day of, and he had this day that he was counting down to for years and years. And so everybody knew, oh, this is when he's retiring.
15: There people are like that in this building. They're like, I got 5 months and 14 days.
16: Yeah. Left. Yeah. So. But he was saying how stressful those 5 years were before he was retiring because, you know, he wasn't quite set up how he wanted to be,
15: or he felt didn't like anything could throw it off.
16: And so I would highly recommend anybody out there listening that just call us. We can set that up so that you do have, you know, a plan, an idea of what it's going to look like, and you can start working towards that. And whether that's 3 years from now, or again, whether that's retiring yesterday.
15: 888-999-6370. That's the phone number to get a hold of the folks at the New Millennium Group. Get that tax plan that's tailored just for you. No cost to you today. The Prosper Tax Plan. It's going to be something that you're going to enjoy because you're going to look at it and go, okay, these are interesting for, these are things that I need to know. What other things are you drawing from? Social Security, your 401k, maybe a pension's in the works. All those things have to be taken into account. Let the folks of the New Millennium Group walk you through what that looks like from a tax perspective as well. 888-999-6370. When we come back, Stop Working, Start Living, we'll continue this conversation, but we'll work into more of kind of the actual tax part of it. You can maybe do some explaining, even though you've tried to explain some of these things to me for a long, long time, and I still don't get it all the time. So we'll come back. More to go right around the corner. 888-999-6370. Give them a call right now. It's the folks of the New Millennium Group. We'll be right back right here on KSL News Radio at Stop Working, Start Living.
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15: Welcome back. Thanks for being with us on the program again. It's another edition of Stop Working and Start Living right here on KSL News Radio. I'm your host, Alex Keery. I'm not really your host. I just kind of drive the bus, as the person who does the tour guiding is Colin Keery. She's the managing director of the New Millennium Group. I also happen to be married to her, so this is fun for us to be able to sit down and do the radio program together. Colin, thanks for coming in, first of all. Thanks for being here.
16: Thanks for having me.
15: Yeah, absolutely. Hey, we're going to talk Social Security a little bit later in the program. And I was, we were still kind of on this tax kick, and you said, hey, I want to bring up a couple more things about taxes in particular. I've seen you do these seminars before. And if people go to the New Millennium Group website and go to utahsfinancialplanner.com, you guys have periodic, seminars where you guys will do sometimes dinners, sometimes educations at different places across. And people can look on the calendar and see where those are, go in. You guys do these in St. George. You do them up here, of course, in Northern Utah. But I think the vast majority of people who show up are what? Are they people who are asking for tax help, Social Security help, inheritance stuff? Is it all of the above? Or when people sit down with you guys, or they meet you for the first time, or you're introduced to them for the first time, maybe at one of these seminars, or maybe they come into the office for the first time, what are typically some of the conversations you're having right off of the bat with these folks?
16: Yeah, I think that one of the biggest concern of retirees is running out of money. And so we make sure that they are set for success with income planning. We make sure that they have an income plan with after they retire, where do their paychecks come from? And, you know, they've spent all this time accumulating wealth, and now they have to turn around and turn decades of savings into now decades of paychecks. Mm-hmm. And we help them do that. Another common concern is taxes. You know, we live in this environment where taxes are relatively on sale, we like to say, compared to historical levels. The average tax rate in America from 1913 to today is 63%. So right now
15: we could be in a much worse spot than I guess.
16: The
15: right
16: highest tax rate is 37%. And then with the One Big Beautiful Bill, there's a lot of, I know with the rules changing, it's pretty, discouraging because retirees are trying to plan for the future. But while we know the rules, like with One Big Beautiful Bill and the tax code right now that's in effect till 2028, there's some pretty phenomenal, tax savings that we can help our clients with right now in terms of, structuring their plan to be advantageous for them tax wise.
15: If people are listening right now, we've been doing this for the first segment. We're going to be doing this the first half hour, and we've got some other things coming up as well. But Colin and the New Millennium Group want to be able to help folks retire 3 to 5 years earlier than they thought possible. They want to be able to make sure that they have not just the money that they've saved and earned, but also that they can prosper even more so in that retirement and to be able to retire comfortably, to do it confidently. Here's the number. If you want to get that specialized, that customized, no-cost tax plan, for you, it's the Prosper Tax Plan, courtesy of the folks of the New Millennium Group. Give them a call right now, 888-999-6370. That's 888-999-6370. Got a handful more of those that you can take advantage of today. This takes a little bit of time to put together, but give them a call. They're happy to do it for you, 888-999-6370. It's also different for everybody as well. But when you talk about all of those tax pitfalls that can happen, there's also traps that people can find themselves into. Tell me a little bit about some of the biggest things that find people kind of backed into a corner when it comes to retiring and their taxes.
16: Yeah, I think we like to call it the retirement tax torpedo, because people are unaware of the tax consequences. A lot of times some of their decisions in retirement can have on their taxes and their income. So I'm going to talk about three retirement mistakes that a lot of retirees make mm-hmm. with regards to taxes. The first one is thinking that taxes will go down. I think a lot of individuals who are in the generation of retirement were told for years and years, oh, defer your taxes, invest in a 401k because you will not owe tax on them today and you'll pay tax later, but you'll be in a much lower tax bracket in retirement. That is simply not the case. Less than 4% of retirees are in a lower tax bracket. And so
15: where does that misnomer kind of come from? Where do people, they just think, oh, my income isn't as big as it was when I was, like my weekly salary paycheck is not as big as it used to be.
16: Yeah, and I think part of that too is back, you know, 50, 60 years ago, Social Security was never taxed. So when Social Security became a thing, okay, yeah, you're going to, you know, pay into this system for years and years, but when you start taking it out, it won't be taxed. And that's not the case anymore. The government needed more money. They spend more than they make, and so they've got to find ways to collect more money. And one of those ways is through Social Security. So if you're making less than, I think it's $32,000,
15: you won't have to worry about that.
16: You pay zero, but it's a tiered system. And so up to 85% of your Social Security can be taxed.
15: Wow.
16: And that's different than what it used to be. And so I think that was maybe, you know, a catalyst to this whole idea of you won't pay taxes. But part of the reason why they're in a higher tax bracket is because of this forced income. Social Security, once you turn that on, and if you're making above the thresholds, which are very low, anybody making over 44,000 is going to be in that, and married is going to be in that, 85% right. of their Social Security is going to be taxable. And so, you look at it and you've got Social Security that turns on, that's going to be taxed. If you have a pension, that's a beautiful benefit to you, to where you were able to, work X amount of time and then receive a pension at some point, but you don't turn that off either. And so all of a sudden you've got pension income, you've got Social Security income, and then the beautiful, what we call, RMDs, the terrible dreaded RMDs.
15: What are those?
16: The time changes changed over the years, required minimum distributions. And so again, being told, oh, defer your taxes, you'll be in a lower tax bracket in retirement. A lot of retirees have amassed massive amounts in their deferred accounts, which are accounts like 401ks, 457s. There's a million different types out there, yeah. depending on your employer. But what that has done is you now have what we like to call a joint account with the IRS. It's not just your money, and they can they take whatever the current tax code is, yeah. and your RMD, or your required minimum distribution, is when you have to, at a certain age, start withdrawing those funds. The government finally says, hey, I want my cut of that. And they say you have to take a certain amount out. And so all of these contribute to higher taxes in retirement.
15: Do you find people come in and then they have a certain tax? They have their certain taxes that they've been paying. But have you watched people come in and you go, oh, no, we're going to save you over here on this. And then they walk out and they go, I just saved tens of thousands of dollars right there just having that conversation.
16: Yeah, that's what that tax report helps us do as well. And we don't. Give these out lightly. We use these with our clients every year because they truly are a benefit to our clients and people we work with. And so 888-999-6370.
15: Yeah, let's go. Get it going. Get the phone call going and save those tens of thousands of dollars potentially sitting down with somebody, having a plan, talking it out. Your situation is different from somebody else's. 888-999-6370. Get that plan put together by the folks of the New Millennium Group. No cost to you. Just give them a call. Ask the question. Have that phone conversation, but also set up an appointment. Again, no cost. You sit down and talk with somebody at the New Millennium Group. And I know this is a big deal for you guys. We could talk a little bit more about it in a while, Colin, but they're going to be able to sit down with a human who has been helping other people retire here in the state of Utah. All of the things that come with that, you guys have seen a lot of it over the decades. And so 888-999-6370, that's 888-999-6370. Ask for that tax plan, the Prosper tax plan that is at no cost to you. But that starts with that phone call, 888-999-6370. Let's keep going through this list of the things that are torpedoing people.
16: That helps with the retirement tax trap number two, which is waiting too long. If you're out there thinking to yourself, yeah, this might apply to me, but I'm going to wait for two or three more years before I make this call. Don't wait too long. Today's tax code creates windows of opportunity for us to help prospective clients mm-hmm. or clients to get in a better situation. I think that especially between retirement and RMD age, there's a window of time where we can, restructure some of your assets so that we can get you into a lower tax bracket. The years may be most valuable tax plan. These years might be the most valuable tax planning years of your life. And so the sooner you can come in, meet with us, don't wait. That's retirement pitfall number two that retirees make.
15: 888-999-6370. Give them a call right now. Start talking about these and how you guys can avoid all of these. What's the last one?
16: The last one is taking money from the wrong accounts. And so you have to strategize, as you're planning for income and as you're looking at your plan and the way that you're going to structure your retirement, you have to know, okay, what is the most beneficial account to come from? And those are things that we help you with. We make sure that, your withdrawal sequence is working with your plan. And so whatever account that makes the most sense, because you do have different types of accounts. The IRS classifies different accounts differently. So you've got your tax deferred accounts, which are forever taxed accounts. Doesn't matter when you pull those out. They will be forever taxed. I actually went to a conference about 2 weeks ago, and there was an individual who was touting self-directed IRAs. And they're a great product. They're something that, you know, we don't look down on. It's a great thing that we can help a lot of our clients with. But the way he was pitching it was definitely in the, he was saying, oh, do this, and you can buy homes and you can grow these assets. And he's like, and you don't pay taxes. And a lot of his pitch was showing, hey, this is what you can amass in this self-directed IRA because you aren't paying taxes on it, as opposed to, if you had it outside of this IRA where you are paying taxes. And I was having a little bit of a hard time listening to it because I'm on the other end of that, and I'm looking at that and I'm going, yeah, you're amassing all this amount, and yes, you're not paying taxes now, but what happens when you do hit required minimum distribution age?
15: Let's not talk about that. They didn't want to talk about that part.
16: Yeah, they just ignored it. And so I think you have to be cognizant. If you are in this age where you are approaching retirement, anything past 55 years old, you need to be aware of the actions you're taking with regards to your wealth. What are you accumulating, and what accounts are you putting those into, and how do you plan to distribute those? My dad even had a self-directed IRA, and he had a home inside of it at one point, and he realized down the road, oh, you know, it's great for X, Y, and Z, but when he went to sell it and then take the money out, like, that whole thing is taxed at some point.
15: And we've had complicated.
16: Yeah, we've had individuals who are meeting with us for the first time, and they just planned incorrectly because they're unaware of all of the nuances within finance.
15: But somebody probably along the lines had told them, you know what you can do with this, and then when the rubber really hits the road, and then you do have it for a few years, and then you come to sell it, suddenly that person who gave you that advice all those years ago, they've magically disappeared, you know, like, and that's not, they get this bad advice along the way of what it's going to be when they sell it, and it actually turns out if they don't have the right information, it's not going to go well for them.
16: Yeah, and I hate to say bad advice. I think a lot of this is just educating our clients and educating the communities, and it's, like I say, they are a good solution for a lot of reasons, but I think being in the retirement space, that's why I've enjoyed it so much, and that's why I do it, is because you have to, it looks even further than your working years and how to accumulate money, and it's how to truly utilize that money and take distributions the most effectively for retirees.
15: Let's take another break here when we come back. And if you're listening right now and you just heard Colin talking about all of the tax savings that could potentially be there, if you planned it outright in your retirement, 888-999-6370. 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And we're going to come back and we're going to talk a little bit more about, speaking of advice people have given over the years, and it's changed all over the years, Social Security. We'll talk about that. It's another huge piece of people's retirements as well. 888-999-6370. 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Made just for you. 888-999-6370. More to go right around the corner. It is KSL News Radio. 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
15: Welcome back. It is Stop Working, Start Living right here on KSL News Radio. I'm your host, Alex Curie, but I'm sitting next to Colin Curie. She is the managing partner of the New Millennium Group. Of course, the New Millennium Group has been helping people here in the state of Utah retire 3 to 5 years earlier than they thought possible. If that was you, if you could get 3 to 5 years of retirement, what would you do with those three to five extra years of retirement? What would be the memories you could create, the loved ones you could hang out with, the trips you could take? All of the above, all the things you want to do in retirement. But if you could do that for 3 to 5 years more than what you thought was possible without having to worry about running out of money, if that interests you, give the folks at the New Millennium Group a call right now. 888-999-6370. That's 888-999-6370. UtahsFinancialPlanner.com is the website. So, Colin, we talked a little bit about taxes in the first half of the show today. Let's talk a little bit more about, you know, less about the part where you're going to have to be figuring out ways on getting creative on handing tax dollars over to the government versus you getting that Social Security chunk back that you've been paying into for your whole life, how much of the conversation you have with people starts around Social Security, or at least has a big chunk of the conversation that you have in your office with clients? Because it's different for everybody. Their accounts are different for everybody. This is another reason that people probably need to talk to an expert, because it's complicated from person to person, right?
16: Yeah, if I were to ask 10 different individuals when they should be taking their Social Security, I would get 10 different answers.
15: Right.
16: It's crazy how different Social Security can be for

0: different answers that I might receive. You know, it probably makes sense for some of those people, but at the same time, you've got to make sure you're coordinating it with your lifestyle and your plan and making sure that it fits. And so that's where we come in. And I would highly recommend speaking with an expert and making sure that you are getting the most out of those dollars. And so another mistake people think is, oh, I'm going to wait all the way till 70. And, you know, that could be correct for some people, but at the same time, maybe not. And I think this is part of, you know, it coordinates with the whole Prosper Pathway plan and making sure that we are maximizing your income as well as minimizing your taxes. And there's a combined effort that we make on the back end with our advisors, making sure that you are set up to do both of those things. Social Security can also be affected by, are you married? You've got to make sure you're coordinating that with your spouse, because it can really affect if a lot of times the husband passes away first. And I'll give you an example. Let's say we've got Linda and Bob, and they are looking at retirement. Linda's happy. She loves her job. She wants to keep working till she's 67. You've got Bob, who's 62. He's in construction. It's really wearing on him. Very physically demanding. He's getting to the age where he's like, I don't want to do this anymore. Right. And so he wants to retire. Well, the question of Social Security really comes into play here, because you can say, okay, well, I'm going to retire. How am I going to supplement that income? Bob says, I'm going to take my income at 62. That's when I want to retire. I'm going to start taking Social Security at 62. Well, you have to be aware of your full retirement age. So that's what the government, you'll get a Social Security report in the mail that says, hey, this is when your full retirement age is. And that's a very critical piece that you need to know. So when you come in and ask for your Social Security maximization report, those are questions we will ask you, is what's your full retirement age and what's your benefit supposed to be? Because when Bob decides to retire at 62 and he wants to supplement that income with his Social Security and he turns that on, he's going to get a reduction in benefit during that time period.
1: Right.
0: Now, if Linda waits till 67, she'll end up getting half of his benefit. So let's say his benefit was $3,000. She's going to get $1,500, but let's say Bob's health is pretty poor and he only lives for 10 more years, but Linda lives for 25 more years. She is going to get a reduction in her benefit for her entire lifetime and Bob's, because of the timing of the spouse that was making more, so had a higher benefit. And so you really have to coordinate those numbers and make sure that it's making sense, not just for today and not just for, hey, yeah, we can live on this will be fine. But that's why, you know, you'll hear all the time, like, you're leaving thousands on the table, and it's because you're not coordinating these things. And there's so many aspects that come into play with regards to what we look at. There's your health. Do you have a spouse? What do your assets look like? What does your income look like? What do your taxes look like? All of these things matter when you're making this decision. And so it's not a cookie cutter, one size fits all. You should take it at 70 versus you should take it at 62. Another mistake people make is avoiding the taxes. We mentioned earlier in the segment that up to 85% of people's retirement or Social Security can be taxed.
1: Right.
0: And I think people are a little bit unaware of that, or they're not sure how that works and what that looks like. And so, again, come in, get the Social Security maximization report, because we can tailor it to you. And this is a number that it will give you, you know, hey, this is what makes sense from paper. But our advisors also look at things that we cannot, you know, AI is big these days, and you know, some inputs you put in there don't take into account your health. They don't take into account, you know, what you're looking to do in your future and what you're excited about, what your goals are.
1: If somebody's listening right now and they want to be able to get that plan and they want to have that kind of that start to that conversation about what the Social Security picture looks like for them, because it's different for everybody, like you were saying, and everybody is different, and no one can have that. Everyone has that neighbor who maybe says, well, we did it like this, and obviously, you know, we make all the great decisions, right? But the reality is that that's not the case. Every family's different. Every Social Security profile is different. If you want to be able to maximize that, let's get that phone call started right now. And the folks of the New Millennium Group can get you that Social Security Maximization Report right now. They're going to do a handful of those today for this second half hour of the program. 888-999-6370. That's 888-999-6377.

0: 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But call right now and get somebody on the line. You're going to get a human being who's right here in Utah, works for the New Millennium Group, not somebody who is farmed out across the world somewhere. This is somebody here in the state of Utah answering your phone calls. And then let's set that appointment up for you to be able to get with the folks of the New Millennium Group. Get that Social Security Maximization Report. Have it tailored to you. It starts with the phone call. 888-999-6370. That's 888-999-6370. Okay, real quickly, Colin, before we get another break here, what about the folks who are listening right now and they go, I know Social Security is a big deal, but it's not a huge part of their retirement, because you'll probably have clients who come in and they go, yeah, I mean, that's part of the retirement because it's going to have to be at some point. They're sort of forced into it and they have to start taking those required minimum distributions at some point at some age. But what about the folks that sit down and they go, Social Security is not that important to me right now, and I don't want to worry about that much right now with it. I'm sure you have clients that are in that spot.
1: Yeah, it feels good to know that you're financially secure, but Social Security is still yours.
0: Right.
1: You've earned it. You've put all this money into it over the years. So if you don't need your Social Security income right away, that actually opens the door to some really smart tax, smart timing strategies. And in some cases, it can help you retire the 3 to 5 years earlier, like we mentioned. Even if Social Security is a small part of your total income, mm-hmm. it's still part of your retirement picture. And you should use it to have things like meaningful impact, supporting your loved ones, investing in yourself, creating memories with your spouse, mm-hmm. with your children, with your grandchildren. Like, use this money for your benefit. And again, even if it is a small part of your retirement, make that benefit work for you. The key is using it intentionally and making sure that you are using it with purpose.
0: If you're listening right now and the folks of the New Millennium Group are somebody that you maybe heard the name out here, I'm sure on KSL News Radio, you've probably heard the ads that have been played. You've maybe even heard Colin's voice or over the years doing this program. And the reality is having a phone call sounds daunting, where it sounds like you're going to get a sales pitch. That's not what they're getting, right? It's about sitting down and having a conversation with somebody first, right?
1: Yes, this is a no-cost complimentary consultation where you come and sit down with an advisor. We go over where you're at right now and where you want to be, and we make sure that we devise a plan and start you on that prosper pathway.
0: Let me give that phone number out if you want to get that going and you want to get started down that pathway. You want to get that Social Security Maximization Report? Give the folks at the New Millennium Group a call right now. 888-999-6370. 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Get that Social Security Maximization Report today. Handful left on the program. We're going to come back with the final segment of the program today. And when we return, we're going to talk a little bit more about the Social Security side of things. We're going to talk about retiring you securely, like the folks of the New Millennium Group want to do. That's what their whole job is, making sure you can retire, not just comfortably, but also maybe retire 3 to 5 years earlier than you thought possible. 888-999-6370. More to go right around the corner. 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
0: Welcome back. Final segment of Stop Working, Start Living today. Thanks for being with us on the program. I'm Alex Keery, sitting with Colin Keery, who is the managing partner of the New Millennium Group. We just so happen to be married. It's a massive coincidence. I'm not sure how this happened. They made us do this radio show together because you're a client here on KSL News Radio. I happen to work here. That's all it is. It's just a coincidence that we ended up in the same room together. 19 years of marriage this year, Col. We talk about other people's retirements. Should we just plan out our retirement on the air, just over the air with everybody?
1: It would be pretty walk through
0: our retirement plan together and just force us to have the conversations that you're asking people to have inside of your office. Actually, I think about that. That's actually kind of a fun reality show. We could probably do that at some point. But going back to retirement, and you and I do talk about what are the things we want to do. It's kind of all over the place right now because we feel like we're young enough. We're both in the middle of our careers. And so I guess we're bad examples because we will be, no, that's not true. You think about it a lot more than I do because number one, it's your job. And number two, you've always been the more financially minded person, but that's the case with kind of every kind of partnership and marriage. I feel like that maybe the people that you come down, that come in and sit down with you guys, you have somebody who's thought a little bit more about it. You have other people who have not. You've had couples who've thought a lot more about it and others who have just kind of gone, all right, I'm starting fresh here and I feel like I'm behind. All of those versions of people that I've just mentioned there are people that you want to be able to talk to, because even if you feel like you have a rock solid plan, get that second opinion from the folks of the New Millennium Group. Even if you haven't started talking anything about this and you feel like you're behind, the homework is not going to get turned in late. You can start right now and you can get this thing going right now, right?
1: Yeah, it's never too late. You can always come in. I've met with people with millions who still worried about them becoming a burden to their children. I've also met with others who have modest savings, who had incredible peace because everything was organized. And so I think regardless of where you're at in your journey, you know, you mentioned you and I are on this journey right now. And what do we think about and how do we, you know, we're in the phase of, you know, what are we trying to create and what kind of legacy are we wanting to leave to our kids and to our grandkids eventually? And, you know, those are things that are top of mind for me because of the industry that I'm in and the people that I'm working with every day. But I think, you know, as people are out there thinking about this and thinking about retirement or thinking about coming close to retirement, wondering if they can retire early, you know, what are your goals? What are your plans for retirement? Are you planning to, you know, build something for your kids? And what kind of legacy are you going to leave? And it's not just about the assets. It's about, you know, what values are you trying to instill? And I think you and I talk about this all the time with our kids and how do we want to teach them about money and what kind of things do we want to leave with them? I've met with, you know, many, many clients who want to leave everything to their kids. They want to pay all their taxes for their kids so that, you know, down the road they can inherit money that's tax free. I've also met with individuals who are like, my kids don't get a dime. They're going to, they need to learn the hard way. Yeah. And, graduating from BYU, I had a lot of professors who were like that. They were like, my kids already know every penny is going to be donated to charity upon my passing. And, you know, I've been to a lot of conferences and meetings where people talk about this and, you know, even within our clients and trying to see, okay, you know, what is the plan and where do you want to go and what do you want to, what legacy do you want to leave? I think too, we talk a lot, and Derek talked a lot about, you know, memories, creating memories with your families. And I think that's huge. And when we talk about, you know, gifting things to your children or your grandchildren, memories and family vacations and things that you're looking forward to are things that can carry on long after we pass away. And I think that those are things that people value, you know, more so than just being handed a bunch of money. I was actually listening to a podcast the other day that talked about, I think it was like, it was a huge percent of inherited money that goes to kids is spent within the first year or two.
0: Yikes.
1: And they were talking about how that could be a psychological play because, you know, when an inherited account gets passed on, it truly is an inherited, the title of it is inherited joint account, and it still has the deceased individual's name on it. Mm. And so, you know, psychologically they were discussing, does it have something to do with like, I just want to use this money, you know, to remember my parents and just use it all. And I think that comes into play with retirees, especially.
0: Maybe they're making a big, you know, down payment on a house or something like that.
1: Yeah, for sure. And it depends on what kind of
0: like a big thing that the parents were like, when you do retire, I bet that chunk could be used for that thing. And maybe it's paying down a huge debt or whatever it is.
1: Yeah, for sure. And a lot of it depends on, you know, how much is passed down and whatnot. But I think, you know, the memories and what values you're instilling in your kids and again, thinking about what legacy you want to leave, what kind of, do you want it to be organized? Do you want it to be simple for your kids? And we can help do all of that. We actually have, partnered with a company who we can help build, your estate plans.
0: Right.
1: And we can make sure that, you know, you've thought about that and that your beneficiaries are correct. And that's part of what we walk down with our clients on this Prosper Pathway is ensuring that, you know, everything's set up for, simple, organized, everybody can know where everything is. I think when people pass away, we kind of have experienced it within our family, you know, people are searching for, oh, you know, where's this document and where's this? And, I saw something yesterday where you can go online and find, you know, unclaimed money. And I think there's a lot of people who have paid into life insurance policies forever. And the kids are the beneficiaries actually don't even know about it or don't know where to find it. And it's hard to collect. And I think that having all of that in one place and making sure that, you know, you're leaving, not just a legacy, but you're leaving something that, makes it easy for the kids and they know what your wishes were and they are able to look at it, and remember you with all of the fun things that you did and with who you were and with what you wanted to have happen after you passed away.
0: You guys sit down with a pretty big swath of clients that are across the board. They've done all the different careers. You guys have a picture of a lot of people who've done a million things. I like hearing the stories when you'll come home and say, I have a client who does this thing. And I'm always like, man, that's a cool career, you know, like, and I'm always, and I think about my career as being really fun. I've had a lot of fun in 20 years of radio, but you know, some of these folks blow me away with the things that they've been providing their family with for years, and they've busted their tails. And if somebody doesn't, and if somebody comes to them and says, oh, no, you're doing retirement wrong. Oh, let me show you the exact way to do it. And it's bad advice. Like, I feel so bad for that person. And I want to be able to make sure that people know, too, if somebody's listening right now, they can get advice from people who have seen other folks retire across the board. They know what here in the state of Utah people are going through. They've seen a lot of these different scenarios. And if you want to talk to somebody who has that experience, they can walk you through all of these different levels of being able to make sure you get the retirement that you don't just want, but the one that you didn't think that you could even achieve maybe at some point. Overachieve on your retirement. You did it at work. Overachieve in your retirement as well. 888-999-6370. That's 888-999-6370. So you can get that Social Security maximization report today. A handful more of those. That's tailored to you. Everybody's Social Security is different. And if you want to figure out the best way to be able to make sure that you maximize that for you, that's tailored to you. You can get it from the folks at the New Millennium Group, 888-999-6370. That's 888-999-6370. Let's go back to legacy for one more second, too, because we started the program talking about that quote-unquote magic number that we've dispelled. I hope people understand that there isn't a magic number that you're failing to reach or that you've maybe even feel like, oh, I've already reached that, then I'm good. every retirement is so different, and legacy has the same thing to do with that too, because I don't want some other person telling me you can't start your retirement till I say so. That bugs me when some other company tells me what my magic number is.
1: Yeah, I think the magic number is false advertising out there. And again, it's a scare tactic to say, hey, you've got to accumulate this much money before you can make any decisions. And I think part of, you know, the Prosper pathway and thinking about living a prosperous life, you know, it's got to have some balance. I think that we are in this world of we're going to work and kill ourselves. And some people hate their jobs and some people love them and they love doing it. But I think there's a real balance between, you know, working and play as well, and making sure that your life is enjoyable. And so, you know, what have you built all this time, and what have you put away so that you can have a enjoyable, prosperous retirement? And how now are you going to use that? And then also, making sure that you're not in a place where something unexpected derails that retirement. You know, we've talked about long-term care planning and how, you know, health in retirement and as your health deteriorates and as people need more care than maybe what their spouse or their kids are able to provide, making sure that your retirement is set up to avoid, you know, pitfalls like long-term care and how expensive that can get as time goes on.
0: You guys help people with that too, yeah?
1: Yeah, we can absolutely help you with that and make sure that you're set up so that it doesn't derail your retirement, and making sure that, you know, your family is going to be taken care of and that you will be taken care of and that that legacy can live on. You know, I've experienced a long time ago, I worked in medical billing, and I worked for a skilled nursing facility, and it was heartbreaking to see there was an individual in there who was an older lady who had pretty significant wealth, but she ended up in long-term care for a very long time. At some point, if you are going to continue with in a facility, expensive facility like skilled nursing or an assisted living, you got to pay for it somehow. And once you run out of, you know, liquid money, they start selling your assets because you can only qualify for Medicaid if you have X amount of dollars. And I watched this individual, they were, you know, just waiting for her house to sell the skilled nursing facility was. And so it's unfortunate that that happens to people. And so that's what we try to prevent as well, and make sure that pitfalls like health and long-term care planning is part of the Prosper pathway, and making sure that they're set for success.
0: Another show of the books. We're going to cap it right there, and we're going to have if you're still calling in though and you want to get that Social Security maximization report, tell them you heard it right here on KSL News Radio. I heard it on the program. I want to get that Social Security maximization report. I want to get that no cost Social Security maximization report. Boom. They're going to hook you up. Give them a call right now. They're standing by. 888-999-6370. That's 888-999-6370, utahsfinancialplanner.com. Another week of the books here. Carl, thanks for coming in.
1: Appreciate us
0: being able to sit down and have, this is our date time, so it's good. No kids in the radio booth with us to bug us for an hour. We get 1 hour of a date
1: together. Perfect. It's amazing. I love it.
0: All right, we'll take the break here. We'll come back. 888-999-6370. Stay dialed in right here. It is KSL News Radio.
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11: From ABC News, I'm Dave Packer. Bands from Hurricane Lala lashing Hawaii's Big Island. Power out to tens of thousands, homes damaged. A shelter-in-place order issued by Governor Josh Green. ABC meteorologist Nico Cesori is tracking the storm.
12: It's these outer rain bands that are just hammering the islands, bringing up to 2 feet of rain. Now, we're not talking about extremely heavy rain all at once, but the south and southeast portion of the island are going to be under a flash flood warning. So it will continue to weaken, but that doesn't mean that the storm couldn't re-intensify again, because these hurricanes, they just have a mind of their own.
11: And in Indiana, flash flooding is leading to dozens of water rescues. Officials in Indianapolis say 38 people were rescued and about 400 people evacuated. They say the city hasn't seen a flooding event like this in over 30 years, and the White River reaching a record-breaking 24 feet. The death toll is rising in Indonesia after two powerful earthquakes. Rescuers now frantically searching for survivors. ABC's Lama Hassan.
13: Two back-to-back powerful earthquakes and several aftershocks hit Indonesia, killing at least 47 people and injuring more than 50 others. The agonizing search for survivors. Rescuers combing through the mountain of rubble, hoping for signs of life. But power outages are slowing down rescue efforts.
11: Police arresting a 19-year-old in connection with a shooting Saturday on the campus of the University of Virginia, just as students were arriving for the fall semester.
14: This shooting unfolded around 1:30 in the morning, specifically officials saying that it occurred near the sort of quad area, and that when they responded, they found those five individuals shot outside of the residence halls. In terms of the conditions of those individuals, they say that four sustained non-life-threatening injuries. One of those individuals is in critical condition.
11: Chesterfield County Police confirmed the man in custody was found hiding in a closet on campus, not a student at the school. 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
18: 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I'm Jason Kahn, and I'm here with Dr. Neil Levin. Neil, say hello.
19: Oh, it's great to be here with you today, Jay.
18: Great to have you, Neil. And we're in Plainview, New York at Purity Products headquarters, and we have an absolutely fantastic show for you today. We're going to be telling you about one of our hottest new breakthroughs. We call it Joint Gel. It's not a topical cream. It's an actual dietary supplement that we get from Europe. It comes from Germany. It's a special kind of collagen. They've got studies from Harvard, Tufts, studies from all over the world. You won't even believe what this stuff can do because it actually does something that most people didn't even realize was possible. And that is regenerating and regrowing joint cartilage. We actually call it the four R's. Regenerating, revitalizing, restoring, regrowing. This can actually retread your joints. It's like a retread on old tires. We're going to tell you how it works. We're going to tell you why it's different. We're going to explain the technology behind it. We're going to get into the studies. We're going to get into what exactly it can do for you and your comfort and your mobility and in just helping you live a more fuller, more vigorous and comfortable life. This is a supplement that I like to say there are thousands of joint supplements on the market, but there's only one Joint Gel because this is the one that we've seen that has the science and the technology to do what we're telling you it can do, namely regrow joint cartilage. Neil, why don't I hand it over to you? Why is regrowing and regenerating joint cartilage such an epic story?
19: Well, you know, I mean, just listen to what you're saying, Jay. If we were having this conversation 4 or 5 years ago, you'd say, no, that's not possible. You can't regenerate cartilage. Well, maybe in a 20-year-old, but we're talking about folks, 50-plussers, 50s, 60s. Can you actually get their cartilage cells to kind of reboot, to kind of reset and start generating cartilage faster? Is that even possible? Well, the answer is yes. And these amazing bioactive collagen peptides that we use in our joint gel product do just that. They literally signal, they dock at a cell called the chondrocyte, which is our cartilage making cell. There's only one type of cell that can make cartilage. It's called a chondrocyte. They dock at the chondrocyte like a lock and key, and they signal to the chondrocyte to actually start producing more cartilage faster. It's like putting the factory on 24/7. You just go make more cartilage.
18: Yeah, there's nothing else really like this. It's funny, you know, Neil, we run a lot of ads, as you know, on Facebook. And so people write their comments, they give feedback, they ask questions. And the common theme with these questions is, my doctor said you can't regrow joint cartilage. I heard that you can't get back joint cartilage once it's gone. Everyone is skeptical, but we have before and after photos, Neil, and we're looking at them right now. I know we're on radio, so obviously the audience can't see it, but let me try to illustrate as best as I can what I'm looking at here. There are two sets of before and afters. Both are MRI photos. The first set.
19: You should introduce that this study, now I know what you're talking about. This study was done at Tufts University Medical Center in conjunction with Harvard University. So this is the creme de la creme that you're about to discuss here.
18: Yeah, this is an MRI photo that looks at joints after a period of time, several weeks, 6 months, and then at 48 weeks, so almost a year. Remember, regrowing joint cartilage, it is a slow process, unfortunately. It's sort of like growing hair.
19: Right.
18: If you were bald and you wanted to regrow your hair, if you could, you know, you can't do it in 2 weeks. It takes time. But these MRI before and afters are absolutely unbelievable because what you can see is the thickening and sharpness in the cartilage itself, in the knee joint. They also did a study prior to the
19: I want to just jump in here with this. So
18: sure.
19: In these studies, the red, right? Because we're looking at red and yellow and green.
18: The colors,
19: red, yes. In these knee joint MRIs indicates cartilage degradation. The cartilage is actually pitting, breaking down. And in the placebo group, you can plainly see the cartilage going from more green and yellow to actually more red, because this was over the span of nearly a year. And we know this is the normal process. Cartilage in older folks, these folks were in their 50s and 60s, degrades. But now let's go to the bioactive collagen peptide group. And you can see there's some yellow and red and green, but then at 24 weeks, oh, so much more green. And this is indicative of creating new healthy cartilage. At 48 weeks, you cannot see any red on the picture. You have green, fresh, glassy, cushiony cartilage. Trust me, the picture on the bottom right that's all green after 48 weeks with these bioactive collagen peptides, that's a much happier, healthier, more comfortable knee. That person can get in and out of a chair easier, play sports easier, play golf and tennis. That's a happy knee.
18: No, it really is unbelievable. And you mentioned older people, and you know, most of our customers, as you might guess, are 55 and older. But they've done studies on younger people too. They actually have two studies on athletes, like college age athletes. These are kids that just, you know, work hard, and the overuse issue causes inflammation and pain and discomfort. And they've given these bioactive collagen peptides, the main active ingredient in our joint gel product, to these kids. And the results are absolutely fantastic. In one study, 40% of them achieved full pain reduction in only, I think it was maybe 12 weeks.
19: Jay, is that the University of Freiburg study?
18: Yeah, exactly. And that was 160 subjects. That's a big study.
19: Yeah, Neil, yeah. And also, you know, after using these bioactive collagen peptides that are in our joint gel, they needed less ice packs after the workouts. These are like serious athletes, runners, swimmers. They needed less physical therapy. They didn't need that stuff because they were feeling so much better with these bioactive collagen peptides.
18: Right. And, you know, so we were talking about like full resolution in a good portion of the subjects in about 12 weeks, but people were seeing results in as little as 3 weeks with pain, stiffness, physical function. Again, these are people who are overusing their joints, and they were experiencing, after taking this ingredient, less pain during activity when they were still working out through their pain. And that's important for an athlete. It's important for all of us. If we're in pain, we still need to do things. So this is a technology that is helping, in a sense, to put out the fire. Within a few weeks, you can start to see benefits in terms of comfort and mobility and so on. But over time, it's rebuilding the foundation. And I have to tell you, there are a lot of joint supplements out there on the market, thousands of them. But this can rebuild this foundation that I'm talking about, because it can literally help regenerate, revitalize, restore, and regrow joint cartilage. This is something like a retread on old tires, and it's absolutely a tremendous breakthrough. You've probably never heard of a supplement being able to do anything like this before.
19: All right, so Jay, at this point, I'm telling a patient, right? This happens all the time. I'm telling a patient about this, and they're like, "Doc, how can you regenerate cartilage? I don't know anything about this. That there's no way to do it." And when I explain to them, well, first of all, your doctor doesn't know about this. This is new, cutting edge. This is flipping the joint health arena on its head, on its 100%. Ear.
18: Oh, man, it really is.
19: Breakthrough. This is blowing the roof off joint health products. And this is the way it works. Our very special, very cutting edge bioactive collagen peptides, you're going to swallow them. This is a powder. It's a delicious cherry berry powder. But the point is, you're going to drink this. You're going to love it. And what happens is these bioactive collagen peptides are absorbed very rapidly. 99% of them will be absorbed in 24 hours. So it's getting in. It's getting absorbed. Now, get this. 90% of what's absorbed will be broken down into amino acids and dipeptides, and they happen to be the perfect kind of food for cartilage. So they'll be brought to your knee joint, your hip joint, your neck, your back, and they will feed the cartilage. They'll be utilized as ground substance to make new cartilage. But this is the magic right here. I'm about to tell you the magic of joint gel. 10% of these bioactive collagen peptides, which are the perfect molecular size and weight, approximately 3 kilodaltons, will get absorbed across your intestinal barrier, get taken directly to the cartilage, to the chondrocyte, which is our cartilage-making cell. It's the only cell that can make cartilage, and there it will dock on the cartilage, on this chondrocyte surface. It'll dock there, and like a lock and key, it'll turn a switch, and now the cartilage cell, this chondrocyte, will ramp up its DNA and RNA and start producing more cushiony, glassy joint cartilage. It's like you're on an ice skating rink, right? And people have been skating too long, and the surface is all pitted. That's what your cartilage gets like as you get older. Then the Zamboni guy comes around, puts some fresh water and freezes it up, and you got this glassy, shiny ice skating rink. This is what it's doing inside your knee, inside your hip. And it's turning this cartilage cell up and on, and you start making more cartilage like you did, say, 20 years ago, and you feel the difference. You may feel it in 3 or 4 weeks.
18: Well, you know, thanks for all the boring science, Neil. What people really need to know, this helps regrow and regenerate joint cartilage in a way that really nothing else out there can. This is for real. This is a clinically studied technology. There are multiple human studies. We've got the before and after MRIs. You can literally see the changes over time. This is very revolutionary. I can't even overstate just how revolutionary this is. There are thousands of joint supplements out there. We sell many of them. Most of these joint supplements are about comfort or about maintaining and sustaining existing joint cartilage. This is different. This is a retread on your tires. This helps reform and regrow the cartilage that you need so that you can have the functionality that you want. Best of all, we have an incredible special offer for you this weekend. You can get started and put this joint gel to the test for less than $10 a bottle. 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It's 10 bucks, and you get to try it. You get the full 4-week supply. 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I'm going to give out that number again a little bit later on in the show. But Neil, before we jump back into...
19: Jay, wait a second. Can I just stop you for a second? Because, you know, you asked me, what was it, a couple of days ago, could I... do a joint gel show with you. And I said, sure. And you didn't tell me any of this stuff. So like, that's an amazing deal. I didn't even know that. And I didn't know you were going to give away this Essential Immunity, which now that I'm thinking about it makes so much sense because, you know, vitamin C is so critical for the immune system, but also for the creation of collagen. And collagen is what we're talking about here when we're talking about joint matrix and cartilage and skin cells and all kinds of stuff. So this is really the perfect free gift that you're throwing in.
18: Yeah, for $10, what a deal. And you're right. You know, Jan couldn't be here today to join us. He was supposed to be here, but we had talked about it before the show. Hey, let's give away a bonus gift like we almost always do when we do these shows. And the vitamin C and D combo, again, we call it our essential immunity. And most people probably take it for supporting their immune system. But you're right. Vitamin C is absolutely critical for collagen generation. And if you are low on vitamin C, that's not optimal when it comes to making cartilage. And the idea behind Joint Gel is to do just that, to make cartilage, to grow cartilage. And as we're about to get into, to maintain cartilage. So with that said, Neil, we need to talk about the second ingredient in Joint Gel called MSM. MSM has been on the market for many years. It's one of the more popular joint support ingredients out there. And the science on MSM in its own right is actually quite fabulous for a whole bunch of different areas, mostly joints, but increasingly skin and cosmetics. And we're going to get into that a little bit, a new study that they did on fighting wrinkles, which is pretty amazing. And they have shown MSM can support immunity by boosting your body's
19: glutathione.
18: Yeah, glutathione, exactly. And just so many cool things that this MSM can do. The reason we included MSM into Joint Gel was because it is very prolific at helping to maintain and sustain existing joint cartilage. So we were like, well, if we're going to use these bioactive collagen peptides, this technology we get from Germany to grow joint cartilage, something again that really nothing else out there can do, in a way that nothing else out there can do. We really want to make sure that our customers who use this keep and maintain that cartilage over time. So what better to add to it than MSM, right?
19: Right, right. And the science behind it is something called disulfide links. So what we make between these layers of cartilage is these disulfide bonds, which hold everything together. So you could grab your skin and you can pull it and it stretches, yet when you let go, it's going to snap back into position. That's the nature of these disulfide bonds that hold the cartilage, the collagen, I should say, just in the right position.
18: Right. Now, and Neil, that's a great point. And that leads me in perfectly to what I was hinting at before, skin health. You were talking about the skin or the cartilage snapping back. Well, that's exactly why MSM seems to be such a powerful cosmetic agent. And I'm not talking about a topical application here, not a beauty cream. This is a supplement you take that can actually help fight wrinkles from the inside out. So they did a study recently, Neil. I'm not even sure if you're aware of this. This was like just published. In 4 weeks of taking MSM, just 4 weeks, yeah, they saw noticeable results, including a 20%+ improvement in skin radiance and luminosity, 24% less wrinkles. That was in only a few weeks.
19: 4 weeks?
18: I think it was 4 weeks on that. Wow. 20% boost in skin elasticity, which is exactly what you just kind of talked about. 81% of the participants in this study said that their skin was more radiant and better hydrated, and 63% said they saw a boost in firmness and elasticity. This is doing some really cool things, and it's just an incredible side benefit that you get. I mean, you're going to buy this product, frankly, for the joints, for joint comfort, for regrowing joint cartilage, and your mobility and comfort and all that other stuff. But wow, what a cool side benefit that you can actually look a little bit better, not even a little bit, a lot better. Yeah. And to add one more thing before I hand it back to you, Neil, because I'm doing a lot of talking, they actually look to see how is this working in terms of boosting the skin. And so what they did was pretty amazing. They did a gene study, and they wanted to see when people take MSM, what kind of influence does it have on genes related to regulating our skin barrier health, skin moisturization, and essentially the structural integrity of the skin, which is really what's involved in the aging process, at least from a cosmetic point of view. And what they noticed was this triggered all sorts of genes that relates to all that. So it's just unbelievable. You can see a tremendous difference. Neil, real quick before I hand it back to you, a second study, they looked at crow's feet. They looked at skin tone. They looked at texture and smoothness. And again, elasticity and firmness. taking MSM improved all of these things. In this point, it was at week 8, and then even better at week 16. So over time, you're going to see cosmetic improvements that you'll notice in the mirror. You will see this in the mirror on top of all the wonderful things that it's going to do for your joint health, as we've been talking about.
19: So, Jay, let me ask you a question. Are you a little excited about MSM?
18: So how excited are you about MSM
19: for skin health? Because you obviously are. Like, as a chiropractor, I'm that excited about MSM for joint health. I've been recommending MSM to my patients for decades. MSM reduces pain of athletes that have been exercising very hard.
18: Yes.
19: MSM allows us to get back to our sports more quickly. It does all of these things, and it's the perfect adjunct to our bioactive collagen peptides in this joint gel product. So really, our listeners are going to get this from so many directions. The MSM is going to boost the ability for these bioactive collagen peptides to function at a high level, because it's going to create a healthy inflammation response. The bioactive collagen peptides are going to create more cartilage in the joints. Our listeners are going to be so much more comfortable. And now you're adding the vitamin C and vitamin D. So really, our listeners are going to notice a big difference here.
18: Joint Gel is going to do some things for your joints and for your skin, as we've been talking about, but especially for your joints that really no other supplement can do. The first dietary supplement that I've seen that can do this, you've got the before and after MRI photos. These are studies that have been done at Penn State, Harvard, Tufts, University of Freiburg, which is in Germany. That's how big of a breakthrough this is. And really, I don't know any other company that is offering this currently. I think we jumped the competition, and we've got this, and we've got a great product here, Joint Gel with MSM and all of the benefits of MSM. In a few minutes, I'm going to give out that 800 number and tell you how to get started for less than $10. And again, Dr. Levin was talking about our vitamin C as the bonus gift. We call it our essential immunity, our patent pending C. An incredible free gift. You get that and free shipping. So don't go anywhere. I'm going to give out that number in just a few minutes here. Neil, we are shooting along so fast here. We've got so much information out there already. But with only a few minutes to spare here, why don't I hand it back to you for people just tuning in? What is Joint Gel, and why is it such a dramatic breakthrough?
19: Right. We're talking about our very special cutting-edge bioactive collagen peptides. This is a powder. You're going to get it. You're going to drink it down. And once you ingest this, it's delicious. It's going to go into your circulation. It's going to get brought to your cartilage. And 10% of these very special bioactive collagen peptides that are just the exact right molecular size and weight are going to knock on the door of your cartilage-making cell called the chondrocyte. So this is almost like waking up Rip Van Winkle. As we get older, our chondrocytes don't work as well. When we were 20, we made cartilage and broke down cartilage at the same rate. We had beautiful cartilage. When we're 50s, 60s, 70s, we're breaking down cartilage much faster than we're remaking it. These bioactive collagen peptides, this joint gel, this is your ticket to getting those knees and hips and joints in your body to create more glassy, smooth, cushiony cartilage, and it works. Yep. The bottom line is, we're at a new frontier now. The old type of supplement where we just support a healthy inflammation response, well, that's nice. It's not going to regenerate cartilage. I'm 57. 10 years from now, when I'm 67, I don't want to have less cartilage. I want the same amount. Hey, I'd like a little more, please. That's what makes your knees feel comfortable. I'm taking this joint gel every day. I have no intention of stopping because I like to play my golf. I like my tennis. I like hitting the gym. I like to run around and play with my kids, and this joint gel is my ticket. It's almost a little bit like a time warp, if you will. It's like turning the clock back a little bit. Your doctor doesn't know about it. It's here. It's going to regenerate cartilage. Your knee, your hip, your body, your joints are going to feel better.
18: All right. Good job, Neil. This was a lot of fun to talk about. I know this is one of your favorite products. It's one of my favorite products. And I need to tell people how they can get started for less than $10 and get a retread and deal with that wear and tear once and for all with a solution that's been shown to help do what I call the four R's: regenerate, revitalize, restore, and regrow that joint cartilage. If you want to do that, I don't know what other options there are out there. You can go to any vitamin store in America and scour the shelves in the joint health department. You're not going to find anything like this. This is different. This is special. You will see real dividends in your comfort, your mobility, and you will be far better off for it. And you can age a little bit more gracefully. Now, again, this also has MSM in it. We talked about MSM for joint health, for skin health. Folks, this is $10 today with free shipping. Like I said, within 4 weeks, you can notice a difference in your wrinkles. 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So for $10, even if you're just in this for the cosmetic benefits, or if you're curious, pick up the phone and call us and put this to the test. 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
1: 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It's another edition of Stop Working, Start Living right here on KSL News Radio. I'm Alex Keery, your host, as I am every week right here. But sitting with me is my wife, Colin Keery, who happens to be the managing partner of the New Millennium.

0: into this, you're going to hear maybe the phone number given out. 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All right, where are we going to kick things off here today, Colin? I'm interested to see what direction we're going to be going.
1: Yeah, today we're going to be talking a little bit about the Prosper Pathway. So at New Millennium Group, we like to guide our clients through what we call the Prosper Pathway, which is a way that we can make sure that our clients are set up for success for a truly prosperous retirement. When we think about, you know, financial prosperity, it's not just about wealth accumulation. And the honest truth is every retiree is going to experience a different level of prosperity, and that does not mean somebody has less money and they're, you know, can't live a prosperous retirement or prosperous lifestyle. And the reality is financial prosperity encompasses way more than just wealth accumulation. Mm-hmm. It's about achieving a financial well-being. So are you able to cover your basic needs, first of all? And then beyond that, once we make sure that, you know, your income is planned for and that you feel comfortable with where you're at that way, we can move forward and say, okay, now let's invest in yourself. You're in retirement. What are we going to do for you? How are you going to continue on this lifestyle? And I talked to somebody yesterday who was mentioning they heard something when they were retiring, and they said, hey, this might be the biggest advice you'll hear. And if you're retiring right now and you don't have 12 to 14 things on your list of what you want to do, it's probably not, you're probably not ready to retire.
0: What are those 12 to 14 things? Is it like me, like stuff around the house for me, like change the light bulb?
1: Yeah, exactly.
0: Is that one thing?
1: Yes, absolutely.
0: Or are they bigger picture things? Like,
1: I think
0: like,
1: bigger picture and smaller picture things. Like, I think a lot of people look at retirement as, okay, great, I'm going to retire and we're going to travel the world and we're going to golf and do all these, you know, things. And those are all great things and wonderful things. But I think it's also important to recognize and think about, you know, what's the legacy you want to leave, and what do you want to accomplish in the last several decades of your life? And what do you want to leave with? And what impact do you want to have on the world? And that's kind of what we, you know, as I talked to clients or even my own parents and talked about, okay, well, you've accumulated all this wealth and you've accumulated, you know, assets everywhere. Like, what is your plan for that? And I think for a lot of retirees, it's something they don't really think about. It's something that they have worked towards, and they've built this amazing estate, if you'd like to call it that. Mm-hmm. And yet they look at it and they're not quite sure where to go from there. And I think there's a lot that we can do and we can help them with regards to saving money on the tax side and helping them, making sure they're making smart decisions Social Security wise. And then truly helping them with their estate planning and making sure their kids are set up for success.
0: There's the freak out factor, I think, that happens with a couple of things these days. It's just like, oh man, things are dire. The economy's up and down, and it will always be, by the way, right? I mean, that's something that, Lisa, we've watched for decades, is to see how the market goes up and down, how much our 401k has changed over the years. And we've been married since, you know, we went through the Great Recession together. Look at us. Look at how far we've come. So you look at, from a financial standpoint, I remember during that time we were looking and we had like already nothing in our 401k anyway.
1: Yeah,
0: and so,
1: we didn't have much.
0: And so when it was going down by 30%, we were like, oh my gosh, that's a big number for us going down. And then you remember the people who are also, that number was going way down for people who had accumulated for a long, long time. Last week on Brightside, we were talking about this number right here. I was going to bring it up with you. A new magic number has been reached, according to the industry leaders, on the retirement number. And it's $1.46 million. So magically, you have that in your savings account. But we know that it's more than just a number. We know that everybody's personal situation is way more important than a number that by the way, it was done by one of the big, mutual funds out there.
1: I think that's funny you bring that up, because that's something that I always say to my clients and everybody else is, you know, there's this scare factor, this whole thing of, oh, you can't retire unless you've got, you know, the $1.46 million in your accounts. And we look at things a little bit differently. We reverse engineer your retirement and we say, okay, come in, like we say on the radio and everywhere else all the time, like, we can potentially help you retire 3 to 5 years earlier than you've thought possible. So if you're out there thinking, oh man, how much longer do I have to show up to my job every day? And here comes August 22nd when school starts.
0: You're only at 1.44 million. You got to keep going, man.
1: Yeah, and so it's a, you know, come in and let's see if we can retire you yesterday.
0: Well, that's a great way to put it. And so if people are listening right now,

0: now, you guys approach it like, hey, that don't worry about that number that somebody else, by the way, a study done by a mutual fund in the East Coast goes, here's how much money you need to retire. That's not the reality for so many other people. So if you're listening right now and you want to be able to, I know you guys are doing a couple of different things today, and I know that you're going to do a handful of these Prosper Tax plans, no cost, Prosper Tax plans for people who are listening right now. And these are ways to save. These are ways that you people can save in retirement on their taxes because they get hit with a big tax bill, at least a shocking tax kind of revelation, at least in retirement. Let me get that phone number out if you want to be able to get that personalized to you Prosper Tax plan from the folks of the New Millennium Group, 888-999-6370. That's 888-999-6370, utahsfinancialplanner.com. You can also call and ask that same kind of question, like, hey, I have the we have these things going on. Are we going to be okay? And that when you talk about the reverse engineering part that with your clients, that's where it starts, is with that phone call, right?
1: Yeah, absolutely. So when you call in, we can get you set up with an advisor and make sure that we look at where you're at now. So where are you at, and then where are you wanting to be? So we look at future and how we plan for income and how we truly walk you down this Prosper pathway and make sure that you're set up for success. And you mentioned, you know, the 1.46. It's not a hard and set rule.
0: Yeah, we have
1: clients,
0: right,
1: who come in who have much less than that, and they are living a truly prosperous lifestyle because they live a pretty frugal lifestyle and they're happy. And the way that we can set them up and just give them a little bit of peace of mind to say, hey, look, you know, we can make sure that your income is steady. We can make sure that you're not, regardless of the markets and going up and down, we can help you protect your assets, and we can make sure that you're in a place that is sustainable for you. And that looks different for everybody who comes in.
0: 888-999-6370. Get that personalized. No cost, by the way. They're not going to ask you to pay a bunch of money for a tax plan, but know that also that tax planning versus tax preparations are two different things. And that tax plan going forward into your retirement needs to be looked at and scrutinized, and it needs to be planned out well enough so that you're not just handing over the amount of taxes that you don't need to be handing over, or you just need to have a plan for what that looks like for when you do start drawing that retirement or that those savings and all that, what that's going to look like. So
1: yeah.
0: Let me get that phone number out again. 888-999-6370. 888-999-6370. People are standing by right now. There's going to be a handful of these you guys are going to be doing for this hour. And we've got other things coming up as well.
1: Yeah. Ask yourself, do you know where every retirement paycheck will come from? If you don't, give us a call. Do you know what taxes will look like next year or in 10 years as you retire? Those things change dramatically. It's a totally different way to look at things than what you've looked at it for the last 30 years. Do you know what happens if you know, the unmentionable happens and one spouse passes away?
0: Right.
1: How do you manage that?
0: Just whatever health crisis might come up, or surely is going to come up for people who are getting into retirement age, and you just run into those things because that's part of what the retirement looks like. Those are all things that you discuss with clients, and that's something that is helpful as well. Is if you want somebody to take that phone call, you guys put a plan together, you guys talk about what it looks like for you, 888-999-6370. That's 888-999-6370. Just say, hey, I heard they were doing these no-cost tax analysis, these tax reports for me. They'll customize them for us. Yes, the answer is yes. 888-999-6370. The other thing going along with this is I think people also get caught up in, I would imagine people come in and say, hey, I need to be at X amount by the time I'm 50. Or it's these milestone savings as well that go along with the $1.46 million thing that actually don't really matter. When people think that they have to get to some kind of like pre-finish line or this one, or they have to get to this number even by 55 or even 10 years before their retirement. Because I was looking at one of those where they're like, well, 10 years before retirement, you're supposed to be at this number. And that's also not helpful because it doesn't really cater to the actual individual who's doing the retiring.
1: Yeah, and we can help you with that as you're approaching retirement, even if you're 5 or even 10 years out. We can help you look at that and look at where you're at and where you're going and make sure that we devise a plan that's sustainable for you and helpful to look forward to. And you know, I met with somebody the other day too who was talking about their father-in-law had just retired. Mm-hmm. And what a stressful, it was like the day of, and he had this day that he was counting down to for years and years, and so everybody knew, oh, this is when he's retiring.
0: Now, people are like that in this building. They're like, I got 5 months and 14 days.
1: Yeah, left. Yeah. So. But he was saying how stressful those 5 years were before he was retiring because, you know, he wasn't quite set up how he wanted to be, or he
0: felt
1: didn't
0: like
1: have
0: anything
1: the,
0: could throw it off. At
1: yes,
0: some point,
1: and so
0: yeah.
1: and so I would highly recommend anybody out there listening that just call us. We can set that up so that you do have, you know, a plan, an idea of what it's going to look like, and you can start working towards that. And whether that's 3 years from now, or again, whether that's retiring yesterday.
0: 888-999-6370. That's the phone number to get a hold of the folks at the New Millennium Group. Get that tax plan that's tailored just for you. No cost to you today. The Prosper Tax Plan. It's going to be something that you're going to enjoy, because you're going to look at it and go, okay, these are interesting. These are things that I need to know. What other things are you drawing from? Social Security, your 401k, maybe a pension's in the works. All those things have to be taken into account. Let the folks of the New Millennium Group walk you through what that looks like from a tax perspective as well. 888-999-6370. When we come back, Stop Working, Start Living, we'll continue this conversation, but we'll work into more of kind of the actual tax part of it. You can maybe do some explaining, even though you've tried to explain some of these things to me for a long, long time, and I still don't get it all the time. So we'll come back. More to go right around the corner. 888-999-6370. Give them a call right now. It's the folks of the New Millennium Group. We'll be right back right here on KSL News Radio at Stop Working, Start Living.
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0: Welcome back. Thanks for being with us on the program again. It's another edition of Stop Working, Start Living right here on KSL News Radio. I'm your host, Alex Keary. I'm not really your host. I just kind of drive the bus, as the person who does the tour guiding is Colin Keary. She's the managing director of the New Millennium Group. I also happen to be married to her, so this is fun for us to be able to sit down and do the radio program together. Colin, thanks for coming in, first of all. Thanks for being here.
1: Thanks for having me.
0: Yeah, absolutely. Hey, we're going to talk Social Security a little bit later in the program. And I was, we were still kind of on this tax kick, and you said, hey, I want to bring up a couple more things about taxes in particular. I've seen you do these seminars before, and if people go to the New Millennium Group website and go to utahsfinancialplanner.com, you guys have periodic, seminars where you guys will do sometimes dinners, sometimes educations at different places across, and people can look on the calendar and see where those are, go in. You guys do these in St. George. You do them up here, of course, in Northern Utah. But I think the vast majority of people who show up are what? Are they people who are asking for tax help, Social Security help, inheritance stuff? Is it all of the above? Or when people sit down with you guys, or they meet you for the first time, or you're introduced to them for the first time, maybe at one of these seminars, or maybe they come into the office for the first time, what are typically some of the conversations you're having right off of the bat with these folks?
1: Yeah, I think that one of the biggest concern of retirees is running out of money. And so we make sure that they are set for success with income planning. We make sure that they have an income plan with after they retire. Where do their paychecks come from? And, you know, they've spent all this time accumulating wealth, and now they have to turn around and turn decades of savings into now decades of paychecks. Mm-hmm. And we help them do that. Another common concern is taxes. You know, we live in this environment where taxes are relatively on sale, we like to say, compared to historical levels. The average tax rate in America from 1913 to today is 63%. So right now
0: we could be in a much worse spot than I guess.
1: The
0: right now.
1: Highest tax rate is 37%. And then with the One Big Beautiful Bill, there's a lot of, I know with the rules changing, it's pretty, discouraging, because retirees are trying to plan for the future. But while we know the rules, like with the One Big Beautiful Bill and the tax code right now that's in effect till 2028, there's some pretty phenomenal, tax savings that we can help our clients with right now in terms of, structuring their plan to be advantageous for them tax wise.
0: If people are listening right now, we've been doing this for the first segment. We're going to be doing this the first half hour, and we've got some other things coming up as well. But Colin and the New Millennium Group want to be able to help folks retire 3 to 5 years earlier than they thought possible. They want to be able to make sure that they have not just the money that they've saved and earned, but also that they can prosper even more so in that retirement and to be able to retire comfortably, to do it confidently. Here's the number. If you want to get that specialized, that customized, no-cost tax plan for you, it's the Prosper Tax Plan, courtesy of the folks of the New Millennium Group. Give them a call right now, 888-999-6370. That's 888-999-6370. Got a handful more of those that you can take advantage of today. This takes a little bit of time to put together, but give them a call. They're happy to do it for you, 888-999-6370. It's also different for everybody as well. But when you talk about all of those tax pitfalls that can happen, there's also traps that people can find themselves into. Tell me a little bit about some of the biggest things that find people kind of backed into a corner when it comes to retiring and their taxes.
1: Yeah, I think we like to call it the retirement tax torpedo, because people are unaware of the tax consequences. A lot of times some of their decisions in retirement can have on their taxes and their income. So I'm going to talk about three retirement mistakes that a lot of retirees make with regards to taxes. The first one is thinking that taxes will go down. I think a lot of individuals who are in the generation of retirement were told for years and years, oh, defer your taxes, invest in a 401k because you will not owe tax on them today and you'll pay tax later, but you'll be in a much lower tax bracket in retirement. That is simply not the case. Less than 4% of retirees are in a lower tax bracket. And so
0: where does that misnomer kind of come from? Where do people, they just think, oh, my income isn't as big as it was when I was, like my weekly salary paycheck is not as big as it used to be.
1: Yeah, and I think part of that too is back, you know, 50, 60 years ago, Social Security was never taxed. So when Social Security became a thing, okay, yeah, you're going to, you know, pay into this system for years and years, but when you start taking it out, it won't be taxed. And that's not the case anymore. The government needed more money. They spend more than they make, and so they've got to find ways to collect more money. And one of those ways is through Social Security. So if you're making less than, I think it's $32,000,
0: you won't have to worry about that.
1: You pay zero, but it's a tiered system. And so up to 85% of your Social Security can be taxed.
0: Wow.
1: And that's different than what it used to be. And so I think that was maybe, you know, a catalyst to this whole idea of you won't pay taxes. But part of the reason why they're in a higher tax bracket is because of this forced income. Social Security, once you turn that on, and if you're making above the thresholds, which are very low, anybody making over 44,000 is going to be in that, and married is going to be in that, 85% right. of their Social Security is going to be taxable. And so, you look at it and you've got Social Security that turns on, that's going to be taxed. If you have a pension, that's a beautiful benefit to you, to where you were able to, work X amount of time and then receive a pension at some point, but you don't turn that off either. And so all of a sudden you've got pension income, you've got Social Security income, and then the beautiful, what we call, RMDs, the terrible dreaded RMDs.
0: What are those?
1: The time changes changed over the years, required minimum distributions. And so again, being told, oh, defer your taxes, you'll be in a lower tax bracket in retirement. A lot of retirees have amassed massive amounts in their deferred accounts, which are accounts like 401ks, 457s. There's a million different types out there, depending on your employer. But what that has done is you now have what we like to call a joint account with the IRS. It's not just your money, and they can they take whatever the current tax code is, and your RMD, or your required minimum distribution, is when you have to, at a certain age, start withdrawing those funds. The government finally says, hey, I want my cut of that. And they say you have to take a certain amount out. And so all of these contribute to higher taxes in retirement.
0: Do you find people come in and then they have a certain tax? They have their certain taxes that they've been paying. But have you watched people come in and you go, oh, no, we're going to save you over here on this. And then they walk out and they go, I just saved tens of thousands of dollars right there just having that conversation.
1: Yeah, that's what that tax report helps us do as well. And we don't. Give these out lightly. We use these with our clients every year because they truly are a benefit to our clients and people we work with. And so 888-999-6370.
0: Yeah, let's go. Get it going. Get the phone call going and save those tens of thousands of dollars potentially sitting down with somebody, having a plan, talking it out. Your situation is different from somebody else's. 888-999-6370. Get that plan put together by the folks of the New Millennium Group. No cost to you. Just give them a call. Ask the question. Have that phone conversation, but also set up an appointment. Again, no cost. You sit down and talk with somebody at the New Millennium Group. And I know this is a big deal for you guys. We could talk a little bit more about it in a while, Colin, but they're going to be able to sit down with a human who has been helping other people retire here in the state of Utah. All of the things that come with that, you guys have seen a lot of it over the decades. And so 888-999-6370, that's 888-999-6370. Ask for that tax plan, the Prosper tax plan that is at no cost to you. But that starts with that phone call, 888-999-6370. Let's keep going through this list of the things that are torpedoing people.
1: That helps with the retirement tax trap number two, which is waiting too long. If you're out there thinking to yourself, yeah, this might apply to me, but I'm going to wait for two or three more years before I make this call. Don't wait too long. Today's tax code creates windows of opportunity for us to help prospective clients or clients to get in a better situation. I think that especially between retirement and RMD age, there's a window of time where we can, restructure some of your assets so that we can get you into a lower tax bracket. The years may be most valuable tax plan. These years might be the most valuable tax planning years of your life. And so the sooner you can come in, meet with us, don't wait. That's retirement pitfall number two that retirees make.
0: 888-999-6370. Give them a call right now. Start talking about these and how you guys can avoid all of these. What's the last one?
1: The last one is taking money from the wrong accounts. And so you have to strategize as you're planning for income and as you're looking at your plan and the way that you're going to structure your retirement, you have to know, okay, what is the most beneficial account to come from? And those are things that we help you with. We make sure that, your withdrawal sequence is working with your plan. And so whatever account that makes the most sense, because you do have different types of accounts. The IRS classifies different accounts differently. So you've got your tax deferred accounts, which are forever taxed accounts. Doesn't matter when you pull those out. They will be forever taxed. I actually went to a conference about 2 weeks ago, and there was an individual who was touting self-directed IRAs. And they're a great product. They're something that, we don't look down on. It's a great thing that we can help a lot of our clients with. But the way he was pitching it was definitely in the... He was saying, oh, do this, and you can buy homes and you can grow these assets. And he's like, and you don't pay taxes. And a lot of his pitch was showing, hey, this is what you can amass in this self-directed IRA because you aren't paying taxes on it, as opposed to if you had it outside of this IRA where you are paying taxes. And I was having a little bit of a hard time listening to it because I'm on the other end of that. And I'm looking at that and I'm going, yeah, you're amassing all this amount, and yes, you're not paying taxes now, but what happens when you do hit required minimum distribution age?
0: Let's not talk about that. They don't want to talk about that part.
1: Yeah, they just ignored it. And so I think you have to be cognizant. If you are in this age where you are approaching retirement, anything past 55 years old, you need to be aware of the actions you're taking with regards to your wealth. What are you accumulating, and what accounts are you putting those into, and how do you plan to distribute those? My dad even had a self-directed IRA, and he had a home inside of it at one point, and he realized down the road, it's great for X, Y, and Z, but when he went to sell it and then take the money out, like, that whole thing is taxed at some point.
0: And we've had complicated.
1: Yeah, we've had individuals who are meeting with us for the first time, and they just planned incorrectly because they're unaware of all of the nuances within finance.
0: But somebody probably along the lines had told them, you know what you can do with this, and then when the rubber really hits the road, and then you do have it for a few years, and then you come to sell it, suddenly that person who gave you that advice all those years ago, they've magically disappeared, that's not, they get this bad advice along the way of what it's going to be when they sell it, and it actually turns out if they don't have the right information, it's not going to go well for them.
1: Yeah, and I hate to say bad advice. I think a lot of this is just educating our clients and educating the communities, and it's, like I say, they are a good solution for a lot of reasons, but I think being in the retirement space, that's why I've enjoyed it so much, and that's why I do it, is because you have to, it looks even further than your working years and how to accumulate money, and it's how to truly utilize that money and take distributions the most effectively for retirees.
0: Let's take another break here. When we come back, And if you're listening right now and you just heard Colin talking about all of the tax savings that could potentially be there, if you plan it out right in your retirement, 888-999-6370, get that personalized tax plan for you. It's the Prosper tax plan, courtesy of the folks at the New Millennium Group, at no charge to you. And we're going to come back and we're going to talk a little bit more about, speaking of advice people have given over the years, and it's changed all over the years, Social Security. We'll talk about that. It's another huge piece of people's retirements as well. 888-999-6370. Give them a call right now for that tax plan made just for you. 888-999-6370. More to go right around the corner. It is KSL News Radio. It's Stop Working, Start Living.
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7: From ABC News, I'm Dave Packer. Tens of thousands without power across the Big Island of Hawaii as Hurricane Lala brings wind-toppled trees and knocks down multiple poles and structures along a 42-mile span of transmission lines. ABC meteorologist Nico Kazuri is tracking the storm.
8: It's not a direct hit. It's actually the rain bands that are hitting the Big Island right now and the outer rain bands that are hitting the other islands. So this will continue at least for the next few days as it continues its track further southwest through the ocean. But we're talking about some wind speeds anywhere up to 75 miles per hour. Again, this will weaken because it has made landfalls.
7: The National Hurricane Center says the Big Island saw a foot of rain in 12 hours. Heavy rains in the Midwest causing floods and damage. The ground so saturated that any heavy downpours could lead to additional rounds of life-threatening flash flooding right through the weekend. Police arresting a 19-year-old in connection with the shooting early this morning on the campus of the University of Virginia. Chesterfield County Police confirmed that he's not a Virginia State student. They say Cameron Harris was found hiding in a closet on campus. Earlier, police had said they were searching for multiple suspects. Five people were shot outside the university's residence halls this morning. One of the injuries is said to be critical. In Afghanistan, the Taliban is marking 5 years back in power, celebrations of that milestone as aid groups are warning of a growing crisis. USS Lincoln out to sea more than 9 months now and reports of stress and exhaustion.
9: But for a brief stop in Oman last month, the crew of the aircraft carrier, the USS Abraham Lincoln, hasn't seen a port of call since the ship left Guam last December, a record stretch at sea. The Navy's top civilian saying there have been a small number of mental health cases reported among the thousands of sailors and Marines on board. One sailor who went overboard was recovered earlier this month. The Military Times reports others have attempted to leap off the ship.
7: That's ABC's Stephen Portnoy. 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
0: Welcome in. It's another edition of Stop Working, Start Living right here on KSL News Radio. I'm Alex Keery, your host, as I am every week right here. But sitting with me is my wife, Colin Keery, who happens to be the managing partner of the New Millennium Group, offices in Sandy, St. George, and in Layton. Of course, here in the state of Utah, also have offices abroad as well. But this is a Utah firm that is helping people retire 3 to 5 years earlier than they thought possible. Been doing it for a long time here on these airwaves, and we've only been able to do the show for, I don't know, this is a handful of times now. You're kind of a veteran, right, Cole?
1: So, I mean, yeah, thanks for having me. I appreciate you bringing me in.
0: Doing the radio show with you still?
1: Yeah.
0: I haven't quit yet?
1: Yeah.
0: That's good. I'm glad you haven't quit. That's the whole thing. This is your gig, and so I just wanted to make sure.
1: Yeah, this is good.
0: Okay.
1: Good for me.
0: Well, as we kick things off here, there's a lot we're going to talk about. Tons of things we're going to kick the show off here with. Of course, right out of the gate, if you're looking to retire 3 to 5 years earlier than you thought possible, why don't you give the folks at the New Millennium Group a call? Anytime during this program, you're going to be listening to this. You're going to hear maybe the phone number given out. Actual human beings will be taking your phone call, which is really good because it's important to have that touch. It's important to have that local angle as well. These are people who have been helping Utahns specifically retire for the past almost 25 years or more than 25 years. All you have to do is give them a call, 888-999-6370. That's 888-999-6370, utahsfinancialplanner.com. All right, where are we going to kick things off here today, Colin? I'm interested to see what direction we're going to be going.
1: Yeah, today we're going to be talking a little bit about the Prosper Pathway. So at New Millennium Group, we like to guide our clients through what we call the Prosper Pathway, which is a way that we can make sure that our clients are set up for success for a truly prosperous retirement. When we think about, you know, financial prosperity, it's not just about wealth accumulation. And the honest truth is every retiree is going to experience a different level of prosperity. And that does not mean, oh, well, somebody has less money and they're, you know, can't live a prosperous retirement or a prosperous lifestyle. And the reality is financial prosperity encompasses way more than just wealth accumulation. Mm-hmm. It's about achieving a financial well-being. So are you able to cover your basic needs, first of all? And then beyond that, once we make sure that, you know, your income is planned for and that you feel comfortable with where you're at that way, we can move forward and say, okay, now let's invest in yourself. You're in retirement. What are we going to do for you? How are you going to continue on this lifestyle? And I talked to somebody yesterday who was mentioning they heard something when they were retiring and they said, hey, this might be the biggest advice you'll hear. And if you're retiring right now and you don't have 12 to 14 things on your list of what you want to do, you're probably not ready to retire.
0: What are those 12 to 14 things? Is it like me, like stuff around the house for me, like change the light bulb?
1: Yeah, exactly.
0: Is that one thing?
1: Yes, absolutely.
0: Or are they bigger picture things? Like,
1: I think bigger picture and smaller picture things. Like, I think a lot of people look at retirement as, okay, great, I'm going to retire and we're going to travel the world and we're going to golf and do all these, you know, things. And those are all great things and wonderful things. But I think it's also important to recognize and think about, you know, what's the legacy you want to leave and what do you want to accomplish in the last several decades of your life? And what do you want to leave with? And what impact do you want to have on the world? And that's kind of what we, you know, as I talked to clients or even my own parents and talked about, okay, well, you've accumulated all this wealth and you've accumulated, you know, assets everywhere. Like, what is your plan for that? And I think for a lot of retirees, it's something they don't really think about. It's something that they have worked towards and they've built this amazing estate, if you'd like to call it that. Mm-hmm. And yet they look at it and they're not quite sure where to go from there. And I think there's a lot that we can do and we can help them with regards to saving money on the tax side and helping them making sure they're making smart decisions Social Security wise. And then truly helping them with their estate planning and making sure their kids are set up for success.
0: There's the freak out factor. I think that happens with a couple of things these days. It's just like, oh man, things are dire. The economy's up and down, and it will always be, by the way, right? I mean, that's something that at least we've watched for decades, is to see how the market goes up and down, how much our 401k has changed over the years. And we've been married since, you know, We went through the Great Recession together. Look at us. Look how far we've come. So you look at from a financial standpoint. I remember during that time we were looking and we had like already nothing in our 401k anyway.
1: Yeah,
0: and so,
1: we didn't have
0: and
1: much.
0: So when it was going down by 30%, we were like, oh my gosh, that's a big number for us going down. And then you remember the people who were also, that number was going way down for people who had accumulated for a long, long time. Last week on Brightside, we were talking about this number right here. I was going to bring it up with you. A new magic number has been reached, according to the industry leaders, on the retirement number. And it's $1.46 million. So magically, you have that in your savings account. But we know that it's more than just a number. We know that everybody's personal situation is way more important than a number that it was done by one of the big, mutual funds out there.
1: I think that's funny you bring that up because that's something that I always say to my clients and everybody else is, you know, there's this scare factor, this whole thing of, oh, you can't retire unless you've got, you know, the $1.46 million in your accounts. And we look at things a little bit differently. We reverse engineer your retirement and we say, okay, come in, like we say on the radio and everywhere else all the time, like we can potentially help you retire 3 to 5 years earlier than you've thought possible. So if you're out there thinking, oh man, how much longer do I have to show up to my job every day? And here comes August 22nd when school starts.
0: You're only at 1.44 million. You got to keep going, man.
1: Yeah. And so it's come in and let's see if we can retire you yesterday.
0: Well, that's a great way to put it. And so if people are listening right now, you guys approach it like, hey, don't worry about that number that somebody else, by the way, a study done by a mutual fund in the East Coast goes, here's how much money you need to retire. That's not the reality for so many other people. So if you're listening right now and you want to be able to, I know you guys are doing a couple of different things today, and I know that you're going to do a handful of these Prosper tax plans, no cost Prosper tax plans for people who are listening right now. And these are ways to save. These are ways that people can save in retirement on their taxes because they get hit with a big tax bill, at least a shocking tax kind of revelation, at least in retirement. Let me get that phone number out if you want to be able to get that personalized to you Prosper tax plan from the folks of the New Millennium Group, 888-999-6370. That's 888-999-6370. UtahsFinancialPlanner.com. You can also call and ask that same kind of question like, hey, we have these things going on. Are we going to be okay? And that when you talk about the reverse engineering part that with your clients, that's where it starts is with that phone call, right?
1: Yeah, absolutely. So when you call in, we can get you set up with an advisor and make sure that we look at where you're at now. So where are you at? And then where are you wanting to be? So we look at future and how we plan for income and how we truly walk you down this Prosper pathway and make sure that you're set up for success. And you mentioned, the 1.46, it's not a hard and set rule.
0: Yeah,
1: we have clients who come in who have much less than that, and they are living a truly prosperous lifestyle because they live a pretty frugal lifestyle and they're happy. And the way that we can set them up and just give them a little bit of peace of mind to say, hey, look, we can make sure that your income is steady. We can make sure that you're not, regardless of the markets and going up and down, we can help you protect your assets, and we can make sure that you're in a place that is sustainable for you. And that looks different for everybody who comes in.
0: 888-999-6370. Get that personalized. No cost, by the way. They're not going to ask you to pay a bunch of money for a tax plan, but know that also that tax planning versus tax preparations are two different things. And that tax plan going forward into your retirement needs to be looked at and scrutinized, and it needs to be planned out well enough so that you're not just handing over the amount of taxes that you don't need to be handing over, or you just need to have a plan for what that looks like for when you do start drawing that retirement or those savings and all that, what that's going to look like. So let me get that phone number out again. 888-999-6370. 888-999-6370. People are standing by right now. There's going to be a handful of these you guys are going to be doing for this hour. And we've got other things coming up as well.
1: Yeah. Ask yourself, do you know where every retirement paycheck will come from? If you don't, give us a call. Do you know what taxes will look like next year or in 10 years as you retire? Those things change dramatically. It's a totally different way to look at things than what you've looked at it for the last 30 years. Do you know what happens if the unmentionable happens and one spouse passes away?
0: Right.
1: How do you manage that?
0: Just whatever health crisis might come up or surely is going to come up for people who are getting into retirement age, and you just run into those things because that's part of what the retirement looks like. Those are all things that you discuss with clients, and that's something that is helpful as well. If you want somebody to take that phone call, you guys put a plan together. You guys talk about what it looks like for you. 888-999-6370. That's 888 888- 999-6370 to say, hey, I heard they were doing these no cost tax analysis, these tax reports for me. We'll customize them for us. Yes. The answer is yes. 888-999-6370. The other thing going along with this is I think people also get caught up in, I would imagine people come in and say, hey, I need to be at X amount by the time I'm 50. Or it's these milestone savings as well that go along with the $1.46 million thing that actually don't really matter. When people think that they have to get to some kind of like pre-finish line or this one, or they have to get to this number even by 55 or even 10 years before their retirement. Because I was looking at one of those where they're like, well, 10 years before retirement, you're supposed to be at this number. And that's also not helpful because it doesn't really cater to the actual individual who's doing the retiring.
1: Yeah, and we can help you with that as you're approaching retirement, even if you're 5 or even 10 years out, we can help you look at that and look at where you're at and where you're going and make sure that we devise a plan that's sustainable for you and helpful to look forward to. And you know, I met with somebody the other day too who was talking about their father-in-law had just retired. Mm-hmm. And what a stressful, it was like the day of, and he had this day that he was counting down to for years and years. And so everybody knew, oh, this is when he's retiring.
0: Now, people are like that in this building. They're like, I got 5 months and 14 days.
1: Yeah. Left. Yeah. So. But he was saying how stressful those 5 years were before he was retiring because, you know, he wasn't quite set up how he wanted to be,
0: or
1: he
0: felt didn't like anything have the, could throw it off. At
1: yes,
0: some point.
1: And so yeah. And so, I would highly recommend anybody out there listening that just call us. We can set that up so that you do have, you know, a plan, an idea of what it's going to look like, and you can start working towards that. And whether that's 3 years from now, or again, whether that's retiring yesterday.
0: 888-999-6370. That's the phone number to get a hold of the folks at the New Millennium Group. Get that tax plan that's tailored just for you. No cost to you today. The Prosper Tax Plan. It's going to be something that you're going to enjoy because you're going to look at it and go, okay, these are interesting for, these are things that I need to know. What other things are you drawing from? Social Security, your 401k, maybe a pension's in the works. All those things have to be taken into account. Let the folks of the New Millennium Group walk you through what that looks like from a tax perspective as well. 888-999-6370. When we come back, Stop Working, Start Living, we'll continue this conversation, but we'll work into more of kind of the actual tax part of it. You can maybe do some explaining, even though you've tried to explain some of these things to me for a long, long time, and I still don't get it all the time. So we'll come back. More to go right around the corner. 888-999-6370. Give them a call right now. It's the folks of the New Millennium Group. 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
0: Welcome back. Thanks for being with us on the program again. It's another edition of Stop Working, Start Living right here on KSL News Radio. I'm your host, Alex Keary. I'm not really your host. I just kind of drive the bus as the person who does the tour guiding is Colin Keary. She's the managing director of the New Millennium Group. I also happen to be married to her, so this is fun for us to be able to sit down and do the radio program together. Colin, thanks for coming in, first of all. Thanks for being here.
1: Thanks for having me.
0: Yeah, absolutely. Hey, we're going to talk Social Security a little bit later in the program. And I was, we were still kind of on this tax kick, and you said, hey, I want to bring up a couple more things about taxes in particular. I've seen you do these seminars before, and if people go to the New Millennium Group website and go to utahsfinancialplanner.com, you guys have periodic, seminars where you guys will do sometimes dinners, sometimes educations at different places across, and people can look on the calendar and see where those are, go in. You guys do these in St. George. You do them up here, of course, in Northern Utah. But I think the vast majority of people who show up are what? Are they people who are asking for tax help, Social Security help, inheritance stuff? Is it all of the above? Or when people sit down with you guys, or they meet you for the first time, or you're introduced to them for the first time, maybe at one of these seminars, or maybe they come into the office for the first time, What are typically some of the conversations you're having right off the bat with these folks?
1: Yeah, I think that one of the biggest concern of retirees is running out of money. And so we make sure that they are set for success with income planning. We make sure that they have an income plan with after they retire, where do their paychecks come from? And, you know, they've spent all this time accumulating wealth, and now they have to turn around and turn decades of savings into now decades of paychecks. Mm-hmm. And we help them do that. Another common concern is taxes. You know, we live in this environment where taxes are relatively on sale, we like to say, compared to historical levels. The average tax rate in America from 1913 to today is 63%. So right now
0: we could be in a much worse spot than I guess.
1: The
0: right
1: highest tax rate is 37%. And then with the One Big Beautiful Bill, there's a lot of, I know with the rules changing, it's pretty, discouraging because retirees are trying to plan for the future. But while we know the rules, like with One Big Beautiful Bill and the tax code right now that's in effect till 2028, there's some pretty phenomenal, tax savings that we can help our clients with right now in terms of, structuring their plan to be advantageous for them tax wise.
0: If people are listening right now, we've been doing this for the first segment. We're going to be doing this the first half hour, and we've got some other things coming up as well. But Colin and the New Millennium Group want to be able to help folks retire 3 to 5 years earlier than they thought possible. They want to be able to make sure that they have not just the money that they've saved and earned, but also that they can prosper even more so in that retirement and to be able to retire comfortably, to do it confidently. Here's the number. If you want to get that specialized, that customized, no-cost tax plan, for you, it's the Prosper Tax Plan, courtesy of the folks of the New Millennium Group. Give them a call right now, 888-999-6370. That's 888-999-6370. Got a handful more of those that you can take advantage of today. This takes a little bit of time to put together, but give them a call. They're happy to do it for you, 888-999-6370. It's also different for everybody as well. But when you talk about all of those tax pitfalls that can happen, there's also traps that people can find themselves into. Tell me a little bit about some of the biggest things that find people kind of backed into a corner when it comes to retiring and their taxes.
1: Yeah, I think we like to call it the retirement tax torpedo, because people are unaware of the tax consequences. A lot of times some of their decisions in retirement can have on their taxes and their income. So I want to talk about three retirement mistakes that a lot of retirees make mm-hmm. with regards to taxes. The first one is thinking that taxes will go down. I think a lot of individuals who are in the generation of retirement were told for years and years, oh, defer your taxes, invest in a 401k because you will not owe tax on them today and you'll pay tax later, but you'll be in a much lower tax bracket in retirement. That is simply not the case. Less than 4% of retirees are in a lower tax bracket. And so
0: where does that misnomer kind of come from? Where do people, they just think, oh, my income isn't as big as it was when I was, like my weekly salary paycheck is not as big as it used to be.
1: Yeah, and I think part of that too is back, you know, 50, 60 years ago, Social Security was never taxed. So when Social Security became a thing, okay, yeah, you're going to, you know, pay into this system for years and years, but when you start taking it out, it won't be taxed. And that's not the case anymore. The government needed more money. They spend more than they make, and so they've got to find ways to collect more money. And one of those ways is through Social Security. So if you're making less than, I think it's $32,000,
0: you won't have to worry about that.
1: You pay zero, but it's a tiered system. And so up to 85% of your Social Security can be taxed.
0: Wow.
1: And that's different than what it used to be. And so I think that was maybe, you know, a catalyst to this whole idea of you won't pay taxes. But part of the reason why they're in a higher tax bracket is because of this forced income. Social Security, once you turn that on, and if you're making above the thresholds, which are very low, anybody making over 44,000 is going to be in that, and married is going to be in that, 85% right. of their Social Security is going to be taxable. And so, you look at it and you've got Social Security that turns on, that's going to be taxed. If you have a pension, that's a beautiful benefit to you, to where you were able to, work X amount of time and then receive a pension at some point, but you don't turn that off either. And so all of a sudden you've got pension income, you've got Social Security income, and then the beautiful, what we call RMDs, the terrible dreaded RMDs.
0: What are those?
1: The time changes changed over the years, required minimum distributions. And so again, being told, oh, defer your taxes, you'll be in a lower tax bracket in retirement. A lot of retirees have amassed massive amounts in their deferred accounts, which are accounts like 401ks, 457s. There's a million different types out there, yeah, depending on your employer. But what that has done is you now have what we like to call a joint account with the IRS. It's not just your money, and they can they take whatever they like whatever the current tax code is, yeah, and your RMD, or your required minimum distribution, is when you have to, at a certain age, start withdrawing those funds. The government finally says, hey, I want my cut of that, and they say you have to take a certain amount out. And so all of these contribute to higher taxes in retirement.
0: Do you find people come in and then they have a certain tax, they have their certain taxes that they've been paying, but have you watched people come in and you go, oh no, we're going to save you over here on this, and then they walk out and they go, I just saved tens of thousands of dollars right there just having that conversation
1: with them. That's what that tax report helps us do as well. And we don't give these out lightly. We use these with our clients every year because they truly are a benefit to our clients and people we work with. And so 888-999-6370.
0: Yeah, let's go. Get it going. Get the phone call going and save those tens of thousands of dollars potentially sitting down with somebody, having a plan, talking it out. Your situation is different from somebody else's. 888-999-6370. Get that plan put together by the folks of the New Millennium Group. No cost to you. Just give them a call. Ask the question. Have that phone conversation, but also set up an appointment. Again, no cost. You sit down and talk with somebody at the New Millennium Group. And I know this is a big deal for you guys. We could talk a little bit more about it in a while, Colin, but they're going to be able to sit down with a human who has been helping other people retire here in the state of Utah. All of the things that come with that, you guys have seen a lot of it over the decades. And so 888-999-6370, that's 888-999-6370. Ask for that tax plan, the Prosper tax plan that is at no cost to you. But that starts with that phone call, 888-999-6370. Let's keep going through this list of the things that are torpedoing people.
1: That helps with the retirement tax trap number two, which is waiting too long. If you're out there thinking to yourself, yeah, this might apply to me, but I'm going to wait for two or three more years before I make this call. Don't wait too long. Today's tax code creates windows of opportunity for us to help prospective clients, mm-hmm, or clients to get in a better situation. I think that especially between retirement and RMD age, there's a window of time where we can, you know, restructure some of your assets so that we can get you into a lower tax bracket. The years may be most valuable tax plan. These years might be the most valuable tax planning years of your life. And so the sooner you can come in, meet with us, don't wait. That's retirement pitfall number two that retirees make.
0: 888-999-6370. Give them a call right now. Start talking about these and how you guys can avoid all of these. What's the last one?
1: The last one is taking money from the wrong accounts. And so you have to strategize, as you're planning for income and as you're looking at your plan and the way that you're going to structure your retirement, you have to know, okay, what is the most beneficial account to come from? And those are things that we help you with. We make sure that, you know, your withdrawal sequence is working with your plan. And so whatever account that makes the most sense, because you do have different types of accounts. The IRS classifies different accounts differently. So you've got your tax deferred accounts, which are forever taxed accounts. Doesn't matter when you pull those out, they will be forever taxed. I actually went to a conference about 2 weeks ago, and there was an individual who was touting self-directed IRAs. And they're a great product. They're something that, you know, we don't look down on. It's a great thing that we can help a lot of our clients with. But the way he was pitching it was definitely he was saying, oh, do this, and you can buy homes and you can grow these assets. And he's like, and you don't pay taxes. And a lot of his pitch was showing, hey, this is what you can amass in this self-directed IRA because you aren't paying taxes on it, as opposed to if you had it outside of this IRA where you are paying taxes. And I was having a little bit of a hard time listening to it because I'm on the other end of that. And I'm looking at that and I'm going, yeah, you're amassing all this amount, and yes, you're not paying taxes now, but what happens when you do hit required minimum distribution age?
0: Let's not talk about that. They don't want to talk about that part.
1: Yeah, they just ignored it. And so I think you have to be cognizant. If you are in this age where you are approaching retirement, anything past 55 years old, you need to be aware of the actions you're taking with regards to your wealth. What are you accumulating, and what accounts are you putting those into, and how do you plan to distribute those? My dad even had a self-directed IRA, and he had a home inside of it at one point, and he realized down the road, oh, you know, it's great for X, Y, and Z, but when he went to sell it and then take the money out, like that whole thing is taxed at some point. And
0: we've had complicated.
1: Yeah, we've had individuals who are meeting with us for the first time, and they just planned incorrectly because they're unaware of all of the nuances within finance.
0: But somebody probably along the lines had told them, you know what you can do with this, and then when the rubber really hits the road, and then you do have it for a few years, and then you come to sell it, suddenly that person who gave you that advice all those years ago, they've magically disappeared, you know, like, and that's not, they get this bad advice along the way of what it's going to be when they sell it, and it actually turns out if they don't have the right information, it's not going to go well for them.
1: Yeah, and I hate to say bad advice. I think a lot of this is just educating our clients and educating the communities, and it's. Like I say, they are a good solution for a lot of reasons, but I think being in the retirement space, that's why I've enjoyed it so much, and that's why I do it, is because you have to, it looks even further than your working years and how to accumulate money, and it's how to truly utilize that money and take distributions the most effectively for retirees.
0: Let's take another break here when we come back. And if you're listening right now and you just heard Colin talking about all of the tax savings that could potentially be there, if you planned it outright in your retirement, 888-999-6370, get that personalized tax plan for you. It's the Prosper tax plan, courtesy of the folks at the New Millennium Group, at no charge to you. And we're going to come back and we're going to talk a little bit more about, speaking of advice people have given over the years, and it's changed all over the years, Social Security. We'll talk about that. It's another huge piece of people's retirements as well. 888-999-6370. Give them a call right now for that tax plan. Made just for you. 888-999-6370. More to go right around the corner. It is KSL News Radio. It's Stop Working, Start Living.
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0: Welcome back. It is Stop Working, Start Living right here on KSL News Radio. I'm your host, Alex Curie, but I'm sitting next to Colin Curie. She is the managing partner of the New Millennium Group. Of course, the New Millennium Group has been helping people here in the state of Utah retire 3 to 5 years earlier than they thought possible. If that was you, if you could get 3 to 5 years of retirement, what would you do with those three to five extra years of retirement? What would be the memories you could create, the loved ones you could hang out with, the trips you could take, all of the above, all the things you want to do in retirement? But if you could do that for 3 to 5 years more than what you thought was possible, without having to worry about running out of money, if that interests you, give the folks at the New Millennium Group a call right now. 888-999-6370. That's 888-999-6370. UtahsFinancialPlanner.com is the website. So, Colin, we talked a little bit about taxes in the first half of the show today. Let's talk a little bit more about, you know, less about the part where you're going to have to be figuring out ways and getting creative on handing tax dollars over to...

0: you are understanding the full picture and how it relates to your life and not just your neighbors and how it fits them. And so, you know, those 10 different answers that I might receive, you know, it probably makes sense for some of those people, but at the same time, you've got to make sure you're coordinating it with your lifestyle and your plan and making sure that it fits. And so that's where we come in. And I would highly recommend speaking with an expert and making sure that you are getting the most out of those dollars. And so another mistake people think is, oh, I'm going to wait all the way till 70. And, you know, that could be correct for some people, but at the same time, maybe not. And I think this is part of, you know, it coordinates with the whole Prosper Pathway plan and making sure that we are maximizing your income as well as minimizing your taxes. And there's a combined effort that we make on the back end with our advisors, making sure that you are set up to do both of those things. Social Security can also be affected by, are you married? You've got to make sure you're coordinating that with your spouse, because it can really affect if a lot of times the husband passes away first. And I'll give you an example. Let's say we've got Linda and Bob, and they are looking at retirement. Linda's happy. She loves her job. She wants to keep working till she's 67. You've got Bob, who's 62. He's in construction. It's really wearing on him. Very physically demanding. He's getting to the age where he's like, I don't want to do this anymore. Right. And so he wants to retire. Well, the question of Social Security really comes into play here, because you can say, okay, well, I'm going to retire. How am I going to supplement that income? Bob says, I'm going to take my income at 62. That's when I want to retire. I'm going to start taking Social Security at 62. Well, you have to be aware of your full retirement age. So that's what the government, that you'll get a Social Security report in the mail that says, hey, this is when your full retirement age is. And that's a very critical piece that you need to know. So when you come in and ask for your Social Security maximization report, those are questions we will ask you, is what's your full retirement age and what's your benefit supposed to be? Because when Bob decides to retire at 62 and he wants to supplement that income with his Social Security and he turns that on, he's going to get a reduction in benefit during that time period.
1: Right.
0: Now, if Linda waits till 67, she'll end up getting half of his benefit. So let's say his benefit was $3,000. She's going to get $1,500, but let's say Bob's health is pretty poor and he only lives for 10 more years, but Linda lives for 25 more years. She is going to get a reduction in her benefit for her entire lifetime and Bob's, because of the timing of the spouse that was making more, so had a higher benefit. And so you really have to coordinate those numbers and make sure that it's making sense, not just for today and not just for, hey, yeah, we can live on this will be fine. But that's why, you know, you'll hear all the time, like, you're leaving thousands on the table, and it's because you're not coordinating these things. And there's so many aspects that come into play with regards to what we look at. There's your health. Do you have a spouse? What do your assets look like? What does your income look like? What do your taxes look like? All of these things matter when you're making this decision. And so it's not a cookie cutter, one size fits all. You should take it at 70 versus you should take it at 62. Another mistake people make is avoiding the taxes. We mentioned earlier in the segment that up to 85% of people's retirement or Social Security can be taxed.
1: Right.
0: And I think people are a little bit unaware of that, or they're not sure it's a how that works and what that looks like. And so, again, come in, get the Social Security maximization report, because we can tailor it to you. And this is a number that it will give you, you know, hey, this is what makes sense from paper. But our advisors also look at things that we cannot, you know, AI is big these days, and you know, some inputs you put in there don't take into account your health. They don't take into account, you know, if what you're looking to do in your future and what you're excited about, what your goals are.
1: If somebody's listening right now and they want to be able to get that plan and they want to have that kind of that start to that conversation about what the Social Security picture looks like for them, because it's different for everybody, like you were saying, and everybody is different, and no one can have that. Everyone has that neighbor who maybe says, well, we did it like this, and obviously, you know, we make all the great decisions, right? But the reality is that that's not the case. Every family's different. Every Social Security profile is different. If you want to be able to maximize that, Let's get that phone call started right now. And the folks at the New Millennium Group can get you that Social Security.

0: maximization report right now. They're going to do a handful of those today for this second half hour of the program. 888-999-6370. That's 888-999-6370. UtahsFinancialPlanner.com is the website. But call right now and get somebody on the line. You're going to get a human being who's right here in Utah, works for the New Millennium Group, not somebody who is farmed out across the world somewhere. This is somebody here in the state of Utah answering your phone calls. And then let's set that appointment up for you to be able to get with the folks of the New Millennium Group. Get that Social Security Maximization Report. Have it tailored to you. It starts with the phone call. 888-999-6370. That's 888-999-6370. Okay, real quickly, Colin, before we get another break here, what about the folks who are listening right now and they go, I know Social Security is a big deal, but it's not a huge part of their retirement, because you'll probably have clients who come in and they go, yeah, I mean, that's part of the retirement because it's going to have to be at some point. They're sort of forced into it and they have to start taking those required minimum distributions at some point at some age. But what about the folks that sit down and they go, Social Security is not that important to me right now, and I don't want to worry about that much right now with it. I'm sure you have clients that are in that spot.
1: Yeah, it feels good to know that you're financially secure, but Social Security is still yours.
0: Right.
1: You've earned it. You've put all this money into it over the years. So if you don't need your Social Security income right away, that actually opens the door to some really smart smart timing strategies. And in some cases, it can help you retire the 3 to 5 years earlier, like we mentioned. Even if Social Security is a small part of your total income, mm-hmm. it's still part of your retirement picture. And you should use it to have things like meaningful impact, supporting your loved ones, investing in yourself, creating memories with your spouse, with mm-hmm. your children, with your grandchildren. Like, use this money for your benefit. And again, even if it is a small part of your retirement, make that benefit work for you. The key is using it intentionally and making sure that you are using it with purpose.
0: If you're listening right now and the folks of the New Millennium Group are somebody that you've maybe heard the name out here, I'm sure on KSL News Radio, you've probably heard the ads that have been played. You've maybe even heard Colin's voice or over the years doing this program. And the reality is having a phone call sounds daunting, where it sounds like you're going to get a sales pitch. That's not what they're getting, right? It's about sitting down and having a conversation with somebody first, right?
1: Yes, this is a no-cost complimentary consultation where you come and sit down with an advisor. We go over where you're at right now and where you want to be, and we make sure that we devise a plan and start you on that prosper pathway.
0: Let me give that phone number out if you want to get that going and you want to get started down that pathway. You want to get that Social Security Maximization Report? Give the folks at the New Millennium Group a call right now. 888-999-6370. 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Get that Social Security Maximization Report today. Handful left on the program. We're going to come back with the final segment of the program today. And when we return, we're going to talk a little bit more about the Social Security side of things. We're going to talk about retiring you securely, like the folks of the New Millennium Group want to do. That's what their whole job is, making sure you can retire, not just comfortably, but also maybe retire 3 to 5 years earlier than you thought possible. 888-999-6370. More to go right around the corner. 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
0: Welcome back. Final segment of Stop Working, Start Living today. Thanks for being with us on the program. I'm Alex Keary, sitting with Colin Keary, who is the managing partner of the New Millennium Group. We just so happen to be married. It's a massive coincidence. I'm not sure how this happened. They made us do this radio show together because you're a client here on KSL News Radio. I happen to work here. That's all it is. It's just a coincidence that we ended up in the same room together. 19 years of marriage this year, Col. We talk about other people's retirements. Should we just plan out our retirement on the air, just over the air with everybody?
1: Walk through
0: our retirement plan together and just force us to have the conversations that you're asking people to have inside of your office. Actually, I think about that. That's actually kind of a fun reality show. We could probably do that at some point. But going back to retirement, and you and I do talk about what are the things we want to do. It's kind of all over the place right now because we feel like we're young enough. We're both in the middle of our careers. And so I guess we're bad examples because we will be no, that's not true. You think about it a lot more than I do because number one, it's your job. And number two, you've always been the more financially minded person, but that's the case with kind of every kind of partnership and marriage. I feel like that maybe the people that you come down, that come in and sit down with you guys, you have somebody who's thought a little bit more about it. You have other people who have not. You've had couples who've thought a lot more about it and others who have just kind of gone, all right, I'm starting fresh here and I feel like I'm behind. All of those versions of people that I've just mentioned there are people that you want to be able to talk to, because even if you feel like you have a rock solid plan, get that second opinion from the folks of the New Millennium Group. Even if you haven't started talking anything about this and you feel like you're behind, the homework is not going to get turned in late. You can start right now and you can get this thing going right now, right?
1: Yeah, it's never too late. You can always come in. I've met with people with millions who still worried about them becoming a burden to their children. I've also met with others who have modest savings, who had incredible peace because everything was organized. And so I think regardless of where you're at in your journey, you know, you mentioned you and I are on this journey right now. And what do we think about and how do we, you know, we're in the phase of, you know, what are we trying to create and what kind of legacy are we wanting to leave to our kids and to our grandkids eventually? And, you know, those are things that are top of mind for me because of the industry that I'm in and the people that I'm working with every day. But, I think, you know, as people are out there thinking about this and thinking about retirement or thinking about coming close to retirement, wondering if they can retire early, you know, What are your goals? What are your plans for retirement? Are you planning to, you know, build something for your kids? And what kind of legacy are you going to leave? And it's not just about the assets. It's about, you know, what values are you trying to instill? And I think you and I talk about this all the time with our kids and how do we want to teach them about money and what kind of things do we want to leave with them? I've met with, you know, many, many clients who want to leave everything to their kids. They want to pay all their taxes for their kids so that, you know, down the road they can inherit money that's tax free. I've also met with individuals who are like, my kids don't get a dime. They're going to they need to learn the hard way. Graduating from BYU, I had a lot of professors who were like that. They were like, my kids already know every penny is going to be donated to charity upon my passing. And you know, I've been to a lot of conferences and meetings where people talk about this, and you know, even within our clients, and trying to see, okay, you know, what is the plan, and where do you want to go, and what do you want to, what legacy do you want to leave? I think too, we talk a lot, and Derek talked a lot about, you know, memories, creating memories with your families. And I think that's huge. And when we talk about, you know, gifting things to your children or your grandchildren, memories and family vacations and things that you're looking forward to are things that can carry on long after we pass away. And I think that those are things that, people value, you know, more so than just being handed a bunch of money. I was actually listening to a podcast the other day that talked about, I think it was like, it was a huge percent of inherited money that goes to kids is spent within the first year or two.
0: Yikes.
1: And they were talking about how that could be a psychological play because, you know, when an inherited account gets passed on, it truly is an inherited, the title of it is inherited joint account, and it still has the deceased individual's name on it. Mm. And so, you know, psychologically they were discussing, does it have something to do with like, I just want to use this money, you know, to remember my parents and just use it all. And I think that comes into play with retirees, especially.
0: Maybe they're making a big, you know, down payment on a house or something like that.
1: Yeah, for sure. And it depends on what kind
0: of like a big thing that the parents were like, when you do retire, I bet that chunk could be used for that thing. And maybe it's paying down a huge debt or whatever
1: it is. Yeah, for sure. And a lot of it depends on, you know, how much is passed down and whatnot. But I think, you know, the memories and what values you're instilling in your kids and again, thinking about what legacy you want to leave, what kind of, do you want it to be organized? Do you want it to be simple for your kids? And we can help do all of that. We actually have, partnered with a company who we can help build, your estate plans.
0: Right.
1: And we can make sure that, you know, you've thought about that and that your beneficiaries are correct. And that's part of what we walk down with our clients on this Prosper Pathway is ensuring that, you know, everything's set up for, simple, organized. Everybody can know where everything is. I think when people pass away, we kind of have experienced it within our family, you know, people are searching for, oh, you know, where's this document and where's this? And, I saw something yesterday where you can go online and find, you know, unclaimed money. And I think there's a lot of people who have paid into life insurance policies forever. And the kids are the beneficiaries actually don't even know about it or don't know where to find it. And it's hard to collect. And I think that having all of that in one place and making sure that, you know, you're leaving, not just a legacy, but you're leaving something that, makes it easy for the kids and they know what your wishes were and they are able to look at it, and remember you with all of the fun things that you did and with who you were and with what you wanted to have happen after you passed away.
0: You guys sit down with a pretty big swath of clients that are across the board. They've done all the different careers. You guys have a picture of a lot of people who've done a million things. I like hearing the stories when you'll come home and say, I have a client who does this thing. And I'm always like, man, that's a cool career, you know, like, and I'm always, and I think about my careers being really fun. I've had a lot of fun in 20 years of radio, but you know, some of these folks blow me away with the things that they've been providing their family with for years, and they've busted their tails. And if somebody doesn't, and if somebody comes to them and says, oh, no, you're doing retirement wrong. Oh, let me show you the exact way to do it. And it's bad advice. Like, I feel so bad for that person. And I want to be able to make sure that people know, too, if somebody's listening right now, they can get advice from people who have seen other folks retire across the board. They know what here in the state of Utah people are going through. They've seen a lot of these different scenarios. And if you want to talk to somebody who has that experience, they can walk you through all of these different levels of being able to make sure you get the retirement that you don't just want, but the one that you didn't think that you could even achieve maybe at some point. Overachieve on your retirement. You did it work. You did it at work. Overachieve in your retirement as well. 888-999-6370. That's 888-999-6370. So you can get that Social Security maximization report today. A handful more of those. That's tailored to you. Everybody's Social Security is different. And if you want to figure out the best way to be able to make sure that you maximize that for you, That's tailored to you. You can get it from the folks at the New Millennium Group, 888-999-6370. That's 888-999-6370. Let's go back to legacy for one more second, too, because we started the program talking about that quote-unquote magic number that we've dispelled. I hope people understand that there isn't a magic number that you're failing to reach, or that you've maybe even feel like, oh, I've already reached that, then I'm good. Every retirement is so different, and legacy has the same thing to do with that, too, because I don't want some other person telling me, you can't start your retirement till I say so. That bugs me when some other company tells me what my magic number is.
1: Yeah, I think the magic number is false advertising out there. And again, it's a scare tactic to say, hey, you've got to accumulate this much money before you can make any decisions. And I think part of, you know, the Prosper pathway and thinking about living a prosperous life, you know, it's got to have some balance. I think that we are in this world of we're going to work and kill ourselves. And some people hate their jobs and some people love them and they love doing it. But I think there's a real balance between, you know, working and play as well, and making sure that your life is enjoyable. And so, you know, what have you built all this time, and what have you put away so that you can have a enjoyable, prosperous retirement? And how now are you going to use that? And then also, making sure that you're not in a place where something unexpected derails that retirement. You know, we've talked about long-term care planning and how, you know, health in retirement and as your health deteriorates and as people need more care than maybe what their spouse or their kids are able to provide, making sure that your retirement is set up to avoid, you know, pitfalls like long-term care and how expensive that can get as time goes on.
0: You guys help people with that too, yeah?
1: Yeah, we can absolutely help you with that and make sure that you're set up so that it doesn't derail your retirement, and making sure that, you know, your family is going to be taken care of and that you will be taken care of, and that that legacy can live on. You know, I've experienced a long time ago, I worked in medical billing, and I worked for a skilled nursing facility, and it was heartbreaking to see there was an individual in there who was an older lady who had pretty significant wealth, but she ended up in long-term care for a very long time. At some point, if you are going to continue with in a facility, expensive facility like skilled nursing or an assisted living, you got to pay for it somehow. And once you run out of, you know, liquid money, they start selling your assets because you can only qualify for Medicaid if you have X amount of dollars. And I watched this individual, they were, you know, just waiting for her house to sell the skilled nursing that's facility awful. Was. And so it's unfortunate that that happens to people. And so that's what we try to prevent as well, and make sure that pitfalls like health and long-term care planning is part of the Prosper pathway, and making sure that they're set for success.
0: Another show of the books. We're going to cap it right there, and we're going to have, if you're still calling in though and you want to get that Social Security maximization report, tell them you heard it right here on KSL News Radio. I heard it on the program. I want to get that Social Security maximization report. I want to get that no cost Social Security maximization report. Boom. They're going to hook you up. Give them a call right now. They're standing by. 888-999-6370. That's 888-999-6370. Utah's financialplanner.com. Another week of the books here. Carl, thanks for coming in.
1: Appreciate us
0: being able to sit down and have, this is our date time. So it's good. No kids in the radio booth with us to bug us for an hour. We get 1 hour of a date
1: it's
0: together.
1: Perfect. It's perfect. I love it.
0: All right. We'll take the break here. We'll come back. 888-999-6370. Stay dialed in right here. It is KSL News Radio.
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5: From ABC News, I'm Dave Packer. Fans from Hurricane Lala lashing Hawaii's Big Island. Power out to tens of thousands, homes damaged. A shelter-in-place order issued by Governor Josh Green. ABC meteorologist Nico Cesori is tracking the storm.
6: It's these outer rain bands that are just hammering the islands, bringing up to 2 feet of rain. Now, we're not talking about extremely heavy rain all at once, but the south and southeast portion of the island are going to be under a flash flood warning. So it will continue to weaken, but that doesn't mean that the storm couldn't re-intensify again, because these hurricanes, they just have a mind of their own.
5: And in Indiana, flash flooding is leading to dozens of water rescues. Officials in Indianapolis say 38 people were rescued and about 400 people evacuated. They say the city hasn't seen a flooding event like this in over 30 years, and the White River reaching a record-breaking 24 feet. The death toll is rising in Indonesia after two powerful earthquakes. Rescuers now frantically searching for survivors. ABC's Lama Hassan.
7: Two back-to-back powerful earthquakes and several aftershocks hit Indonesia, killing at least 47 people and injuring more than 50 others. The agonizing search for survivors. Rescuers combing through the mountain of rubble, hoping for signs of life. But power outages are slowing down rescue efforts.
5: Police arresting a 19-year-old in connection with a shooting Saturday on the campus of the University of Virginia, just as students were arriving for the fall semester.
8: This shooting unfolded around 1:30 in the morning, specifically officials saying that it occurred near the sort of quad area, and that when they responded, they found those five individuals shot outside of the residence halls. In terms of the conditions of those individuals, they say that four sustained non-life-threatening injuries. One of those individuals is in critical condition.
5: Chesterfield County Police confirmed the man in custody was found hiding in a closet on campus, not a student at the school. 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
5: The Weissman National Museum of American Jewish History in Philadelphia has been defaced again with anti-Semitic graffiti.
11: This is the second time in 1 year the museum was vandalized. Jewish leaders say they feel frustrated and violated as these anti-Semitic incidents continue. Philadelphia police say they have surveillance video of the suspect committing the crime and then jumping on a nearby train. If you have any information, you're asked to contact police.
5: That's ABC's Brianna Smith. A terrifying scene on Houston's north side Friday when a man opened fire on cars passing by. A good Samaritan warned people to stay away. ABC's Luke Jones says more.
12: Shots fired. A scantily clad man standing in a median on North Wayside firing into traffic with a rifle. Police say he fired at 3 passing cars, hitting 3 people. David Davis recording on his phone as he yells for the shooter to stop. To warn approaching drivers of the hazards ahead.
13: Don't go that way, man. Don't go that way.
14: Obviously, the Good Samaritan did a great thing today to make sure that the community's safe.
12: 3 Houston police officers and a DPS trooper fired at the suspect, striking him multiple times.
5: The 3 shooting victims are expected to survive. No word on the condition of the shooter. The NFL has suspended 4 players for violating league policy, most notably Atlanta Falcons defensive end James Pierce Jr., who was suspended for 8 games. Pierce was arrested in February following an alleged domestic dispute with a former girlfriend. Dave Packer, ABC News.
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16: 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Glad you're with us. 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It's DeckerRetirementPlanning.com, DeckerRetirementPlanning.com. And I always start with this. You have an opportunity to go to that website under the heading of Safer Retirement Education. You can pick up Brian's book. You can download any or all. There's like 12 different things to download, but one of them is Brian's book on retirement, the Decker Approach book. There's a 3 Principles of Retirement book. There's a checklist challenge. There's a sample income plan. That's just a third of what you can download on the website. There's no cost for it. It's just there for your information. And then maybe you'll have some questions after you pick some of that up. You can always call the team. 833-707-3030. No cost to you. 833-707-3030. Brian, Aaron, welcome to the show. And Brian, you're going to get into something that seems to me to be kind of important when it comes to retirement planning. And that would be having retirement income.
17: Yeah, having multiple income streams, Mark, is really important because it's a function of a properly drafted retirement plan. There's an identification of use of funds for every part of the portfolio. So, Aaron, for example, emergency cash is going to be invested differently than long-term risk. Talk about the liquid funds, what would need to be liquid.
18: Yeah, I think to start from a foundational level, what we want to first illustrate is what the actual purpose of the money is. So you have your working career, 30, 40, 50 years long, however that ends up being time-wise. And during that accumulation period, the goal is just to build up that asset base, right? Build up your nest egg. You want to work, save, put money into those retirement accounts, have those grow. But eventually, there comes a point in time when you actually want to use that money, right? You're not just looking to see your account balance go up. The point now, or the priority now, is more about, hey, how do I take all of this hard work that I've put into building up this asset base and actually put it to good use, actually get some value out of it? So at that point in time, you do need to diversify into what that money is invested in, shift out of some of those more volatile or more aggressive type investment allocations and into things that are going to more closely align with the goals that you have for the money, right? Protecting it, making sure that it lasts as long as you need it to, using it as income streams, the goals for the money shift a little bit. So that also necessitates putting it into different vehicles. So like Brian mentioned, we typically have a few different categories or classifications of investments just to make sure that every dollar is allocated a specific responsibility, making sure that you're not missing any of those pieces in retirement. So the first of those categories is going to be what we call emergency cash. Now, this is going to be a small cash account set aside for unexpected expenses. There always seems to be something that pops up. Your car needs a repair, water heater goes out at your house, whatever you got to just pay a chunk of money out of your pocket for. And so we recommend clients have a small cash account set aside. Now, dollar-wise on that can vary. Some people have pretty low things expense-wise that could pop up. Other people have a lot more things that they're worried about, or they've got a roof repair coming up, or they need to buy a new car. And so the dollar value is going to vary a little bit, but the goal here is to allocate a cash account where you have immediate access to it. So sometimes people will put their emergency cash funds in a specific bond or in laddered CDs. And although you might get a little bit better interest rate from doing that, you also have a liquidity problem, right? If all of a sudden you need to pull $25,000 out of the emergency cash, you might take a interest penalty or an actual principal penalty for early withdrawal from some of those time-based or fixed rate investments. So typically with emergency cash, we will recommend that it is in a liquid investment, meaning that you can have access to it immediately or within just a couple business days. And there's a couple different things that you can do here from an investment standpoint. Number one, if you want to go an ultra conservative route, you have the ability to use high yield savings accounts, money market funds, things that are going to be fully liquid, pay a moderate rate of interest. A lot of those money market or high yield savings rates now are somewhere around 3.5%, maybe 3.7%. We also have an investment strategy that we utilize here at Decker Retirement that's geared towards still keeping the money 100% liquid, but also getting you a little bit higher rate of return as some of those rates start to come down. So that's going to be the first one on emergency cash. Now for the additional categories, again, we want to make sure that the funds are invested according to the goal or the responsibility that you've assigned to that bucket of money. So when Brian was talking about the 3-year money, 5-year money, 7-year and so on, this is where we shift into the safe portion of your portfolio. So we call these principal guaranteed accounts. Their job is to protect the money, meaning don't put downside risk here where if the market takes a correction, you're going to be at risk of losing that principal. You want to make sure you're insured or protected against that. And then you want to use this money as income over time. So in retirement, you're going to have those multiple sources of income, right? You have your Social Security, you might have a pension or rental income or part-time work, but you're very likely going to be drawing money out of your retirement accounts, that asset base to live on. And you want to make sure that the money that you're pulling on a monthly basis is protected from the market. So those principal guaranteed accounts are laddered out, both to make sure that you have the ability to withdraw that money when it's needed, but also to make sure that you're getting the highest rate of return on those accounts as possible. Now, typically that's going to be the majority of the funds as far as percentage of total assets. And again, we call those the principal guaranteed accounts. Now, the third category, this is what we call the risk bucket. You can think of this as market or stock market investments. The goal here is to have a portion of the portfolio still slated for growth. Typically, retirement's going to be a long time, right? Hopefully, you're not retired for 5 years and then you're done. It's going to be 20, 30 years, depending upon the age and longevity. And we want to make sure that while that income is being provided from those principal guaranteed accounts, you have a separate account that's set aside, growing, building up that asset base again for use as income in the later years of retirement. So again, we call that the risk bucket, and its job is higher growth over a longer time horizon. So before we shift into some of the specific income streams, Brian, anything you'd add to the outlay on the accounts?
17: Yeah, we take our responsibility seriously about being fiduciaries to our clients and being a math-based firm. We want to know that our clients are getting the highest return. So we use something called the WINK, W-I-N-K, the WINK database, to let us know what the highest earning principal guaranteed account offerings are from banks and insurance companies. So when we look for a money market account, which, by the way, the good news is it's completely liquid and it's very safe. You can't lose money. The bad news is it's a very low return compared to the other investments. So we want to weigh how much money should be in that account. Aaron, you couldn't know. I couldn't know. So being a math-based firm, we use a distribution plan, which is a spreadsheet that takes into consideration, this is big picture, all the different income streams you've got in retirement, pensions, Social Security, rental real estate, and your portfolio income. And then it takes in your portfolio income and breaks down how much mathematically you should have in this most liquid account. And that's what we call bucket one. So Aaron, anything you'd add to bucket one before we go on to buckets two and three and kind of drill down?
18: No, it's just geared towards making sure that you've got a readily accessible bucket of money to pull from right away in retirement, making sure that there's no liquidity restrictions there, just get you off to a good start on those consistent income streams.
17: And before we talk specifics about buckets 2 and 3, which I'm really proud of, we stagger the maturities to minimize interest rate risk. And what that means is if you've got liquid money, you've got 3-year money, 5-year, 7 and 10 year money, if interest rates go down, you've locked in much higher rates. So you benefit from that. But if interest rates go up, you get hurt because now your money is locked in at a lower rate. So we do a combination of investments so that if interest rates do go up, you have interest rate risk protection on buckets 4 and 5. We don't put all our eggs in one basket, but talk specifics about, we covered bucket 1. Talk specifics about the options that a client has for buckets 2 and 3.
18: So the goal for buckets 2 and 3 is to provide income, usually starting in the 4th year of your plan or the 4th year of your retirement. So a lot of the income is going to come from bucket 1 for that first 3-year period. And starting in bucket 2, that's where years 4, 5, 6, and 7, a large portion of that income is withdrawn from those 2 accounts. So usually what we'll do there is what's called a fixed rate investment for both buckets 2 and buckets 3. Now for bucket 2, the goal is to be able to have that target a 3-year term. So we invest the money, allow it to grow for a 3-year period. It then matures. We use it as income for the following 2 years. Same concept for bucket 3, except this one's just slightly longer. So this is going to be a 5-year term versus a 3-year. And when we do the research on the specific option or vehicle here, like Brian said, we want to make sure that we're not only looking at reputable institutions, right? Something that's going to have a high credit rating, good financial standing, good reputation in the industry for treating their clients well, but also make sure that we're getting you the highest rate of return, right? So a lot of different vehicles offer fixed rates. You've got your banks and your credit unions that'll give you CDs. You have T-bills, you have bonds, you have things called MIGAs that are from insurance companies. So after going through that process of making sure that the institution is reputable, we then want to compare those different rates and make sure that we're getting you the highest rate of return, that interest rate lock is possible. So this varies over time. Obviously, interest rate environments, what the Fed does, the economy, all of those things have a big bearing on what the rates of return are for those vehicles. This does have upside exposure. There's years where this portfolio might make 15, 16, 17%. But long-term, when you're looking 10-year plus time horizon, it's averaged around 8, which is more than double the current rates of a lot of those money market or high yield savings positions. So it's a great way to be able to both give you access to the funds that you need for income, making sure that those withdrawal capabilities are there, but also giving you a lot of upside exposure as we have this uptrend in the market here.
16: So if you'd like to talk with the team at Decker Retirement Planning, it is an opportunity for you every week on this program because Brian doesn't want to charge anybody for any of this. It's really an opportunity for you to come in and find out where you are. You want to know about your income. Where's it going to come from? How much do we need month after month? And then how do we make sure it's there as long as we need it? This is the team to talk with. There's no cost for this. 833-707-3030. 833-707-3030. At the very least, you're going to get clarity into your situation, but you might actually find out, heck, I could have retired a couple years ago. 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We're just getting started with Brian and Aaron on Safer Retirement Radio. 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
16: 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I'm Mark Elliott, Brian and Aaron talking income today. So this segment, where are you going to head with this topic, Brian?
17: Well, we're going to wrap up something that was really important, which is the background of the strategy that gives it such a high return is completely liquid. Its average return in the last 5 years, several years, has been around 8%. And how did we create that, Aaron?
18: So we have an awesome team here that does a lot of work for us, both in the research category and finding different vehicles or investment strategies that are out there, also in making our own. So we have a number of different proprietary investment strategies, one of which is that Core Income Plus strategy that I mentioned before the break. So we have our risk and our research team here that put that together. A big portion of that was using AI or artificial intelligence. The tools for that have come a long way in just the last few months, the last couple of years, and we're taking full advantage of those to make sure that our clients are benefiting from the different advantages that are there, not only in what those funds are invested in, the actual allocations, the ETFs, the stocks that we're using, but the percentages, how we're rebalancing, the structure, all of those things are geared towards making sure that that portfolio is built specifically for that job that we've assigned to it. Now, with that structure, again, the goal really is to be able to both make sure you have access to the money and also make sure that you're getting that highest rate of return. And we found that to be very effective as we've had our clients use that for those bucket 2 and 3 accounts. Now, shifting over to bucket 4 and 5, this is where we get into the longer time frame accounts. So typically we define these as 7 and 10 year accounts. And the goal here, again, is to both have that money protected, but also make sure that we're getting the highest rate of return because these are going to be longer dated accounts. So some of the options that are available here, you have the annuity category, and this is a big world. So a lot of times when people think about annuities, what typically comes to mind is what's known as an income or a life annuity, where essentially what you're doing is you're taking a lump sum of money, you give it to the insurance company, and in return, they're going to pay you a set income stream typically for the rest of your life. Now, you can think of this like buying a pension, right? You're trading that lump sum for a set income stream that comes out monthly. Now, we don't typically recommend income annuities here at Decker Retirement. And there's a couple different reasons why. The first is that you don't have a lot of control over the money. So once you turn that lump sum into an income stream, or what's known as annuitizing or turning on the income rider, you don't really have control of the money from that point in time forward. You do get that monthly amount, whatever the set income stream is, but you can't take it any faster. If there's an emergency, it's not like you can take a massive lump sum out of that. It just kind of locks in those funds into that specific income structure. Now, the second, from a growth rate standpoint, we are very mathematical in the way that we do our research, present our recommendations, put together the financial plans that we build for clients. And we want to make sure that that protection is there and that you're getting the highest rate of return. Now, as a trade-off for those income annuities, that steady income stream that you're receiving typically means that the growth on those is not going to be great. The rate of return that you're going to have on those is going to be significantly less than you could have from other protected instruments. So there are other categories of annuities, specifically MIGAs, which stands for multi-year guaranteed annuity, or fixed indexed annuities, or FIAs for short, that are geared more towards protecting that principal from loss, meaning no market exposure, no downside risk, but also give you a lot more control over when and how you pull the money out as far as distributions. And the growth rates that you're receiving on those are considerably higher than what you would get from those income or life annuities. So when we're looking at those FIAs specifically, those fixed indexed annuities, they do have a variable rate of return. And the average that we're seeing right now is upwards of 7 or 8%. I mean, we've had clients make 18, 20% in a year on these. We've seen them hit lower than that. But on average, where we're looking at 7, 10 or longer year time horizons, you're going to be looking high single digits as far as the rates of return there, which especially as we're heading into these volatile market time periods, you're looking to protect that money. You're looking to get consistent or stable income out of it. These are phenomenal vehicles to be able to accomplish those purposes, those responsibilities that we've assigned to those accounts there. So, Brian, what would you add to that?
17: Oh, just that we'll talk about the liquidity there too, and the fact that we really would not dwell in any other annuity space. We don't use variable annuities, income annuities, life annuities, income riders. And even on the annuity, the fixed indexed annuities, we would steer away from any ones that have caps by capping or limiting the rate of return, the performance, or the high fees. We would stay away from any of those because we're a math-based firm and we use the Wink database. We can see what the highest return principal guaranteed accounts are for money markets for 1 year, 3 year, 5 years, 7 and 10 years. And we use that data to best help our client. But talk about the liquidity there, Aaron, how we take liquidity very important for the selection in bucket 1, 2, 3, 4, and 5.
18: Yeah. Yeah. So before I jump into that, I want to just elaborate on one point there you mentioned is fees, Brian. And that is a very important piece of this, that at the end of the day, what matters most to you as the client is how much you actually get of that money in your pocket, right? And if you've got annuities that are charging you a 1% fee on this rider and there's an upfront fee and you've got this extra garbage tacked on, it ends up not being a very good deal for you. So the way that we structure any of those types of fixed indexed annuities that we help put into place is there are no upfront fees and there are no annual or ongoing fees. So that's one of the big concerns, the big questions that we typically get is, hey, what am I going to have to pay for this? So the insurance companies do make money off of managing those assets for you. So implementing them the way that we recommend here at Decker Retirement keeps more of that hard-earned money in your pocket where you're not getting assessed those rider or those additional income fees. So on the liquidity portion of it, this is something that we take very seriously because we want to make sure that not only do you have the protection in place, but you also have access to the funds when you need them, right? I mean, from a very simplistic standpoint, technically you could just do a CD or a bond ladder, right? You could do 1, 2, 3, 4, 5, 6, 7, continue to structure them out. But the problem with a lot of those account types is you don't have any access to the money, right? If you need funds out of that specific account, you have to cancel it, take a surrender or an early withdrawal fee. And so with the structure that we have, the bucket 1 through 5 structure, we make sure that the liquidity is there where both you can have the access to the funds that you need and you have those assets protected. So the liquidity profile of each of those vehicles is going to be slightly different. Again, you've got the money market, the Core Income Plus strategies that are fully liquid. Those MIGAs or fixed rate options are going to have those liquidity restrictions where you need to leave them in for that set time period. Now, when we're looking at the buckets 4 and 5 accounts, a lot of times those FIAs or other what we call partially liquid investments, usually the way that those operate is you have a 10% per year free withdrawal. Meaning if you put $500,000 into one of these products, year one, you can pull out $50,000. And then every year thereafter, during either that 7 or that 10 year liquidity or surrender schedule, you have access to 10% per year that you can withdraw without any fees or early termination penalties. So what it really does for you is it allows you to be able to get more money into those accounts because you have that liquidity. And where those accounts are a little bit longer, they are going to have a higher average rate of return for you based off those 7 and 10 year profiles there.
16: So we have about a minute and a half left. So here's a question for you, because I don't have a pension. A lot of people don't have pensions. So a fixed index annuity is going to give me some of the growth, but I have none of the downside. And a lot of people are using those as a pension, like, you know, get a check from that fixed index annuity. Why do you dislike that?
18: Yeah, there's a couple different things there. The main goal of providing retirement income is to have it protected and have it consistent. But you also want to make sure that you're getting as much value out of those assets as possible, right? I mean, on a, again, a very simplistic standpoint, technically, you could just stick everything in the bank and pull from your savings account, right? It's safe, it's liquid, but you're not really going to have that money growing, especially where you have a long time horizon in retirement, 20, 30 years. You do absolutely also need the growth to be able to make sure that that is going to provide the income that you need. And we're also very focused on inflation protection, right? That's been a big topic in the news recently. Inflation started to tick up again. We're seeing a lot of those core staples of expenses increase. Gas has gone up. Food has gone up. A lot of those other normal everyday expenses have increased. And with those income annuities, most of the time they're set up to be a static value, where if you get an amount coming out, it's $2,000 a month that they're paying you. Yeah, that might be okay now. But what about in 5 years or 10 years or 20 years? That $2,000 a month isn't going to go as far as it used to, right? I mean, my dad will tell me stories. Hey, when I was a kid, you could go to the store and you for a quarter, you could buy a soda, a candy bar, a sandwich, all of this stuff. And I'm like, who carries quarters anymore? That doesn't pay for anything nowadays. So inflation protection is a big part of it, just making sure that that money is going to keep pace and exceed inflation. And with those income annuities, they do a really good job providing consistent income, but they're not great at helping you maintain that purchasing power over time. The other thing here that a lot of people miss is, especially if you have a focus on legacy or inheritance, you want to pass the money to your kids or other beneficiaries. Once you get past typically about 10 to 12 years into an income annuity, there is no longer a residual death benefit. You've depleted that account balance. You do still get that income stream coming out, but you don't have the ability to pass on any of that money should you pass away then to your kids or your children. There is no residual death benefit at that point in time.
16: So if you have questions about annuities, are they right for you? Are they wrong for you? Because Brian and Aaron and the team at Decker Retirement, it's really about you. What do you need? Do you need stocks, bonds, mutual funds, ETFs? Do you need life insurance? Do you need annuities? What do you need to put you in a better position? That's what they care about. If you'd like to learn more, it's 833-707-3030, 833-707-3030. Great opportunity to get some clarity into your picture. 833-707-3030. Aaron and Brian back with more Safer Retirement Radio right after this.
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16: 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Find out more about the teams, offices, where they are, all that information. But you can also go there under the heading on the website, Decker Retirement Planning. There's a heading of Safer Retirement Education. There's about a dozen things you can download. Checklist challenge, sample income plan, three principles of retirement book. Brian's book is there as well, Decker Approach. So there's a lot of information on the website, and it's all there for your, you want to download any, you want to download all of it. It's certainly your opportunity. There's no cost to do so. But if you have questions, we're talking retirement income today, and Aaron's going to get into Social Security. How does that factor in? What about pensions? Do I take the lump sum or do I take the pension the way it's designed? He's going to get into all of that this segment, but it's 833-707-3030. If you have questions, you want to learn more. Because really, at the end of the day, when you're listening to shows like this, it's really about, okay, well, how does that affect me? That's what I want to know. What about my family? And that's why you certainly call them. 833-707-3030. All right, Aaron, Social Security, it's a foundation in that income strategy, certainly, because we're all going to get it. And then, of course, Brian said that the government needs to use Social Security for many other projects, so they're going to tax me now on it. I'm not happy because I just started, by the way, last month. Social Security has started coming in my way.

0: a rental income, a pension, you've got retirement assets that you're going to be withdrawing from for income. You want to make sure that the way that you're taking Social Security or the timing of that works cohesively with the rest of those pieces of your financial plan. So when we look at Social Security, we want to make sure that we're looking at it when it's going to be the best value for you while it's integrated into the rest of your income and your assets. So here's a few things to consider when looking at Social Security. Number one, if you're married, you want to make sure that the timing of when both spouses draw Social Security is going to give you the most value. So here's a couple of things to consider here. Number one, a lot of our clients have one spouse or the other that's been the main breadwinner for the family. And that oftentimes means that the other spouse is going to receive what's called a spousal benefit. So this is your ability as the spouse to receive a Social Security income stream based off the main wage earner's income. So when you're looking at this, there's a couple qualifiers for that spousal benefit to be turned on. First, that main person, the one that does have their own individual Social Security benefit, has to have started their own. So it's not like you can start your spousal benefit before your spouse has taken their own. So that's going to be the first thing. And the second is timing of when to do that. So oftentimes our clients have an age gap between the two spouses, and you want to make sure that with the integration of both the age gap and the way that spousal benefit operates, that you're starting that at the time period that's going to give you both the most value out of that income source. Now, shifting to just individual benefits, again, you want to make sure that you're getting as much out of this as possible. So as many of you may know, you can start Social Security at age 62. In between 62 and what's called your full retirement age, which is typically around age 67, the annual increase in Social Security benefits is 5% per year, prorated monthly. Now, in between your full retirement age and age 70, that increase jumps to 8% per year. So you get a little bit of an extra bump going from 67 to 70. But waiting until age 70 to start your Social Security benefit typically means that you have to live a little bit longer to break even, right? So if you started Social Security at 70, you only lived up 74 or 75, you kind of got the short end of that stick. Whereas if you live to 90, 95, 100, that very much worked in your favor. So one of the things that we can do here is run what's called a Social Security timing report. And this is a software system that allows us to be able to show you what the optimal strategy is for you and your spouse to be able to take Social Security. And again, we integrate that with the financial plan, the income distribution plan that we build for you to make sure that that's going to work well within that foundational structure of all of your income and your assets. So a couple of things to note about Social Security. One, you do not want to take it before age 67 if you are still working. So sometimes people will say, hey, I'm 62. I can take Social Security. I'm just going to do that. But they've got a job. They're making $100,000, $150,000, $200,000 a year, and they don't realize that starting Social Security that early while they're still working, bringing in a good wage, reduces the benefit that they're going to receive from Social Security. So in this year, 2026, the limit for income is $24,480 before your Social Security starts to be reduced. So you can have a part-time job, can make a little bit of income. But again, our typical recommendation is that you should not start your Social Security income until either your full retirement age when there's no income limits, or until you've fully retired, just to make sure that you get as much value out of that. You don't have any problems where you're supposed to be getting $3,000 a month and it turns into one because your job is providing so much income at that point in time. So, Brian, anything else you'd add to Social Security?
1: We're a math-based firm. We want to maximize your Social Security benefit.
0: Yeah. And on that note, one of the other things is as far as delaying benefit, getting the higher benefit at age 70, the surviving spouse, when one of you passes away, does take over the higher of the two income benefits. So, for example, I had a client last week that I was talking to. They were thinking about starting their Social Security at 67, but their spouse is 8 years younger. And so I was like, hey, you may want to consider waiting until 70 when your benefit's going to be as high as possible, because it's very likely that you're going to pass away. Your spouse is going to receive your higher Social Security value, and where she has a much

0: longer lifespan statistically ahead of you, you want to make sure that she's going to get as much value out of that should you pass away first. So again, there's a lot of moving pieces of Social Security, not only in and of itself, but in how it's going to interact with your plan. And that's what we do here at Decker Retirement, is make sure that we're taking all of those different variables into consideration when we're giving that recommendation of when you and your spouse should pull that specific income source. So shifting over to pensions, let's talk a little bit about both lump sum and income stream pension options. So we work with a lot of different clients that have pensions through a private employer, state government, teacher's pension, whatever the source may be. And most of the time, they're going to give you a few different options when you're looking at how you can receive that benefit. Option number one is going to be a lump sum. So they say, hey, you've retired, you've accrued this amount, we're willing to pay this to you as a lump sum and just be done with it at that point. The second option that has a few different subsets is going to be an income stream. And typically they'll have like four or five options underneath this parent choice, where you can take it based off of just your life. You can have it as 100% survivor benefit, 50%, 25, whatever the percentage benefits are that continue should you pass away first. And then sometimes they do also give a partial lump sum and a partial income amount, kind of splitting the difference between those two. So here's some things to consider when looking at what the best pension option is going to be for you. The first, I'll just say this outright, most of the time, high majority of the time, it's going to be better for you to take the lump sum option than it is to be able to take the income stream. I know sometimes the income stream feels safe, it feels secure, it's nice to be able to have that in your back pocket. But here are some of the drawbacks with taking the income stream versus that upfront lump sum. Number one is a long break-even period. So the math on these is going to differ based off of the specific options that you have. But a lot of times what we see is, even assuming zero growth on the lump sum, meaning if you just took it and shoved it in a savings account, the break-even a lot of times is somewhere around 15, 16 years, where you don't get up to that lump sum value out of the income stream for mid-teens, again, 15, 16 years. Then if you look at that relative to actually investing that money, right, you take the lump sum, you go put it to work, you earn a decent rate of interest on it, that break-even period extends out even further, 20, 25 years a lot of times. So you're running the risk, especially of an early death, right? Let's say that you take the income stream and then 5 years later, 10 years later, you pass away, right? You didn't really get the full value out of that pension that you could have had you just taken the lump sum up front. Now, the second one is counterparty risk. That pension is given by some specific company, some specific institution, could be Boeing, Microsoft, could be the state or federal government. Now, those ones are obviously going to be a little bit more secure, right? If you've got a federal government, you got a FERS or a PERS pension. But on a lot of those private insurers, maybe it's a hospital, maybe it's a tech company, you run the risk that that company adjusts the pensions, right? They start to have some financial difficulties. They say, hey, where can we cut costs? They either reduce or eliminate those pension benefits. A lot of the major car companies did this. Ford, GM, they had major slashes to their pension programs when a lot of people had essentially put their life savings in those. And so you want to make sure that you can control as much as possible the assets that are providing that income, providing that livelihood for you. Now, the third one is going to be liquidity, right? If you take the income stream, you do get that for as long as you live, but you don't have a lot of control over it, right? You get that monthly paycheck or that quarterly paycheck, but you can't take it any faster. You can't take a lump sum out of it. You can't also, from an inheritance standpoint, you can't take and pass that to your beneficiaries. It just dies with you. So there are some drawbacks to consider when looking at the income stream versus the lump sum there. So one of the things that's really helpful for our clients is seeing a side-by-side comparison. And we can just run two separate financial plans for you to say, okay, if you take the income stream, here's what the outcome looks like, both from an income and a longevity standpoint. Or if you take the lump sum, here's how that's going to play out. Here's how we would invest that for you. Here's what the growth rate looks like, the income. Here's how it's going to impact the inheritance for your kids or beneficiaries. Being able to see those numbers side by side is super useful. And again, at the end of the day, we just want to make sure that you're making the best decision, right? We don't want you to fall into some trap where you regret the choice that you made 10 or 15 years down the road. We want to make sure that you're going in eyes wide open with these important decisions around those pension options.
1: So you think about it, Social Security decision, when do you start it? If you're married, don't forget, when the spouse passes away, the lower of the two Social Securities goes away. So maybe the higher earning Social Security counterpart, husband or wife, maybe should wait. But it's all, that's where Brian and Aaron and the team at Decker Retirement can walk you through every scenario and show you the numbers, show you the math. And now you're making an educated decision, but it's based on what you want, not what Brian or Aaron want. It's what you want. But they can show you all of that. Same thing with the pensions that Aaron was just talking about. Lump sum or take the pension away as designed. Those are really big decisions. And it really just seems to make a lot of sense to me anyway, to sit down with a retirement planning team to talk about those choices that you have to make. They're big decisions. And they have obviously far-reaching ramifications for your money. Down the road, you need to make the right decision for you and your family. 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You want to learn more. 833-707-3030. 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
1: 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I'm Mark Elliott. Again, if you have questions, anything that the team has been talking about today, it's 833-707-3030. The topic today is building a diversified retirement income. So that's Social Security. That's pension if you're lucky enough to have one. It's also your investments. How do you pull from where, when, and how do you figure all that? Rental income. Maybe you want to work part-time just to kind of ease your stress level of having enough income month after month, and you like your job. You want to keep doing it. Well, that's an option, certainly. Dividend strategies, annuities, and guaranteed income. There's so many moving parts, but income is really where retirement planning starts. So, Brian, you guys are now moving into what, the investment portfolio withdrawals, trying to figure that one out?
5: Yeah, there's two very important parts on making sure, as fiduciaries to our clients with a math-based approach, there's two critical components on how to properly construct the withdrawals of your portfolio. One is making sure that you're using compound interest to our client's advantage, drawing from the lowest earning accounts first, allowing the higher earning accounts to grow and compound. So for example, we just had an annual review with someone that's been with us for 5 years, started with 1.5 million. He's taken out 400,000 in the last 5 years, and he still has over 1.5 million. The way that we did that is we drew from the lower earning accounts, allowing the higher earning accounts to grow and compound more than offsetting what was withdrawn. So that is one part. The second part is tax minimization. So there's two parts to client portfolio. One is taxable, one is not. The taxable accounts are retirement accounts like the IRA 401k that are pre-tax. When you draw $1,000 out of an IRA, you're taxed on that income. The other is non-qualified, not retirement accounts. Those are accounts that are where they've already paid tax on it. When you drive up to bank teller and you pull out $1,000 from your savings or checking, you're not taxed on that. So what we do is we make sure that we use a strategy called placement. So what we do is we front load the non-qualified accounts up front so that a big chunk of that income coming in the first 5 years of retirement is already taxed money. That gives us a window of about 5 years to do very important Roth conversions. Aaron, can you take it from there?
0: Yeah, absolutely. So again, the point here is really just making sure that you get as much value out of those assets as possible. And the interaction of all three of those tax types, the non-qualified, IRA, and Roth, is really important to both order it, like Brian was talking about, which tax type of money do you actually pull and spend first? But the second piece to that is where it actually gets invested, right? What investment strategy or what investment vehicle you're using for that money, because there's specific investment strategies and vehicles that are either more or less tax efficient based off the tax type of money that you're putting in there. So again, when we're outlaying what's going to go into buckets 1, 2, 3, 4, 5 in risk, we want to make sure that you've got the ranking order right, you've got the investment strategy right, that not only is it going to grow and protect that money like you need it to, but it's also going to be a tax efficient way to do that. Especially for those of you that have done a really good job saving in those non-qualified or after-tax accounts. So maybe you've gone through, you max your 401k account every year, you've got a separate brokerage account that you've just adding money into, you got it in ETFs or stocks or mutual funds. The way that that money gets put into the plan, the way that it's invested, the way that it's utilized over time will have a heavy impact on the amount of taxes that you're going to pay on that money. So again, both upfront and ongoing, we want to make sure that that's going to be in as tax efficient of a position as possible. So the next portion here that we wanted to shift into was around rental income for those of you that have rental properties. So rentals are a phenomenal way to both build wealth and to receive income. Now, we have a lot of clients that have had rentals for a long period of time. Maybe you've held them 10, 20, 30 years. I mean, you're trying to figure out, what do I actually want to do with these in retirement? So first thing is, what is the long-term goal for the property? So we have clients that have a pretty heavy focus on legacy. They want to pass as much as possible to their kids or other beneficiaries. One of the phenomenal things about real estate is you get that step up in cost basis. So maybe you bought the property for $100,000. It's worth $1 million now. If you were to sell it, you'd have to pay capital gains tax on the difference between the market value and the initial purchase price. However, if you continue to hold that property until you pass, give that as a portion of the inheritance to your children, they get what's called a step up in cost basis, which basically eliminates that tax bill for them. So if they decided to sell the property right away, they'd get the full value of that in their pocket. If they decided that they wanted to keep it, continue that rental income, and eventually sell it later on, they've increased that cost basis from your original $100,000 purchase price to the date or the market value at your date of death. Say it's $1 million. So they've eliminated a huge portion of that capital gains bill if you wait until you're passing to transition that to your kids. Now, a couple of things to consider here, though, is what work is required, right? I always have to chuckle a little bit when people call rental income passive income, because if anybody's had rentals, you know that it's not always passive, right? You have your tenants calling you saying, hey, toilet doesn't work. I need an electrician to come out, or hey, this broke. Can you have somebody come fix this? You got to get new tenants when they rotate out. And some people don't mind that, just kind of par for the course as far as having rentals. Other people are like, look, I just want to make my situation as simple as possible. I don't want to worry about this. I don't want people calling me. I just want to make sure that I have the income and I get to go off and do what I want to do with my time. So really thinking about what's highest on the priority list for you in retirement, right? Do you want the income? Do you want to focus on inheritance, getting that step up in basis? Or do you want to simplify your life? Do you want to sell those properties, pay that capital gains tax, get that working for you in the financial plan that we build for you, not have to worry about the ongoing maintenance or management?
5: Hey, Aaron, I just want to add on the real estate portion for rentals, there's a strategy that we use for clients where the rental income, we help them create a tax-free stream of income by using some easy strategies. So that's important in cutting taxes as much as possible. Roth conversion, you mentioned, is so important. So when it comes to rental income, we help many clients with an easy strategy to have that be tax-free. That's something that a lot of clients call into and we chat about. The other one is capital gains. If someone has a very large capital gains exposure in real estate, selling a business, stocks, there's strategies that we can eliminate or greatly reduce the capital gains tax as well. So that's something that's really important. Tax strategies, minimizing the government in your wallet is something that's really important in retirement planning. So when it comes to strategies, when it comes to using strategies that can minimize the tax that you pay on your IRA, the tax that you pay on your capital gains, there's strategies. If you've got living parents that are old, it's called upgifting, where you can move funds up to them and gift them heavily so that when they pass away, it comes back to you with a stepped up basis. There's donor advised funds that we can use to help people minimize the one-time hit in a tax year. If they have a large spike in income, we can use donor advised funds to minimize that. There's many ways when it comes to taxes that we can help clients. Also, lastly, Mark, I know we're running out of time, but lastly, in state or federal estate taxes, I would say half of our clients say, hey, I'm dead. I don't care. The kids can pay that. The other half say, nah, I've paid taxes all my life. I'd roll over in my grave if I knew that Uncle Sam would reach out and take another 20, 25% of my portfolio on estate taxes. I'm not going to let that happen. So there's strategies that we can eliminate or greatly reduce the state estate tax, for example, in our markets in Washington state, or the federal estate tax in our other markets. One last thing, Mark, is trusts that our clients fund our grandchildren's college education. So there's a lot of tools that we can use in retirement planning.
1: So you think about it, income, where's it going to come from? How much do you need? How long is it guaranteed for you? I mean, there's a lot of things you have to think about. And it certainly income is where it starts. There's also investment strategies, tax planning strategies, healthcare, long-term care, legacy planning. Then you throw in Social Security and Medicare decisions. There's a lot on your plate. And the team at Decker Retirement is here to help you figure that out. The math-based firm, as Brian always says, comes down to math. But sometimes your brain or your heart says, heck with the math. I'm going to go with what I want to do. Well, that's certainly your option. It's your life. It's your money. So if you'd like to learn more about your situation, try to figure out where you are. Are you in the right place? Do you need to make a tweak here or there? Have a conversation with the team at Decker Retirement. There's no cost for this. 833-707-3030. 833-707-3030. 833-707-3030. So Brian and Aaron, always appreciate the time. Thank you for listening to Safer Retirement Radio with the team from Decker Retirement Planning. 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
6: 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Decker Retirement Planning is not permitted to offer, and no statement made during this show shall constitute tax or legal advice. Our firm is not affiliated with or endorsed by the U.S. government or any governmental agency. 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
13: ICE protester in New York says she's filing a lawsuit against the Department of Homeland Security after she was maced by agents.
14: They maced me, but I was so on high on adrenaline that I just kept going.
13: Linda Wolf said she was at a protest in Manhattan when the incident happened. Video shows an ICE agent using mace on Wolf. She says it happened fast. She got acute laryngitis from the mace. Homeland Security claims protesters were impeding their work. New York prosecutors say they plan to move ahead with their state murder case against Luigi Mangione following his federal guilty plea. The defense wants the state charges dropped, claiming double jeopardy. Legal contributor Brian Buckmeyer says Mangione's taking a big gamble.
15: The state can actually use his admission of guilt in his allocution, where he says that he planned this out, he sent the email pretending to be a wealthy investor, all of that. They can use it against him and convict him in state court. And if they have 2 convictions, those sentences could run consecutively, meaning for an even longer prison time.
13: In Afghanistan, the Taliban marking 5 years back in power. Celebrations of that milestone come as aid groups are warning of a growing crisis. One of the most glaring issues is the repression of women. Girls over the age of 12 are barred from attending school, and a recent UN survey found that 7 in 10 women describe their mental health as bad or very bad. And more than half of women now report leaving their homes only twice a month or less. Dave Packer, ABC News.
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20: I'm Greg Bell, and it's all about family comedies. Later, we have the Pipers, as in the couple next door. But first, the Aldriches. Evolving from a popular stage play, it first came to radio as a summer replacement for the Jack Benny program back in 1939 and continued to air into the early 1950s. The original Henry Aldrich was Ezra Stone. Then while he was off serving in the military during World War II, Norman Tokar, Dickie Jones, and Raymond Ives filled in for him. Ah, but for the final season, Stone had permanently moved on, replaced by Bobby Ellis. And that's what we have in this offering, supported by House Jameson and Catherine Rott as his parents, and Jack Grimes as Homer. It's from December 7, 1952.
21: Henry! Henry Aldrich!
22: Coming, Mother.
23: Yes, it's the Aldrich family is transcribed. Written by Clifford Goldsmith.

0: Boys always look forward to growing up and becoming men. But once that's happened, they often enough look back upon the time when they were boys. Those were the good old days. And with a teenage boy like Henry Aldridge around, they were also the unpredictable days. The scene opens in the Aldridge living room. The time is early evening.
1: Mary. Oh, Mary.
2: What is it, Henry?
1: Have you seen my new wristwatch anyplace?
2: Your wristwatch? Where did you leave it?
1: I didn't leave it anyplace. I just can't find it.
3: Mary, you haven't finished what you were doing in the kitchen.
2: I'm going right back there, Mother.
3: And, Henry, I want you to go upstairs and get washed.
1: Yes, Mother, just as soon as I finish looking for something.
3: And wash especially well, dear. Remember, Aunt Harriet's going to be here for dinner.
1: Yeah, sure, I know.
3: And you know how closely she looks at things. May I ask why you're upsetting all the cushions on the sofa?
1: Nothing. I just happened to be looking for something.
3: I certainly hope you wrote Aunt Harriet and thanked her for the lovely wristwatch she sent you.
1: Yes, Mother, I wrote her the minute I heard she was coming. You didn't find anything out of the ordinary when you swept under the sofa, did you?
3: What would you call out of the ordinary?
1: Nothing. Just dust or something.
2: Mother, what time shall I put the potatoes on?
3: Henry, what time is it?
1: Well, it's exactly... Well, it's about, I would say...
4: The time is exactly 26 minutes after 6.
1: Hello, Father. Boy, am I glad to see you.
3: Put the potatoes on right away, Mary.
4: Henry, I hope you're going to wash before Aunt Harriet gets here.
1: You sure, Father? I'll attend to it right after I...
4: May I ask why you're crawling around on the carpet?
1: I just wanted to look under this chair for a minute, Father. Have you seen anything lying around that's sort of round and shiny?
4: Such as what?
1: Well, if you saw it, you couldn't help but notice it.
2: Father, Mother wants to know if you'll bring that picture Aunt Harriet gave us down from the attic.
4: Which one?
2: The Colosseum in ruins.
4: Oh, yes. I'll go right up and get it.
2: And Henry, Mother says that at dinner you're to sit on Aunt Harriet's right.
1: On her right? Where she can see my left wrist?
2: Henry Aldrich, do you mean to say you lost that beautiful wristwatch she sent you?
1: No, Mary, I'm sure I can find it.
2: My goodness, if you can't. You know how depressed Aunt Harriet gets over a thing like that.
1: That isn't the half of it. She said if I took good care of it, next time she'd give me a camera.
3: Henry, have you dressed yet?
1: Right away, Mother.
3: I want you to spend at least 20 minutes getting clean.
1: Yes, Mother.
3: And don't forget to take your wristwatch off before you get in the shower.
1: Oh, boy. Mary, if anyone asks where I am, tell them I'll be right back.
2: Where are you going?
1: I just happened to remember. I left my watch across the street at Eleanor's. I'll be right back.

0: Can't you help me look for my watch, Homer?
1: Are you sure you left it here at my house?
0: I must have. I've just been over to Eleanor's and it isn't there.
1: Henry, I don't see how you could lose a watch in my room.
0: This is where I remember wearing it last.
1: Well, gee whiz.
0: Homer, let me see that watch you have on.
1: Now, listen, Henry, this isn't yours.
0: It's exactly like mine, Homer.
1: Well, sure, it's the same make. But is your strap worn as much as this?
0: No.
1: Was your second hand gone?
0: No. But if I could borrow your wristwatch just for this evening...
1: Oh, no, Henry. You don't know how to take care of a watch.
0: I've never ruined the strap or busted my second hand, have I?
1: No, but you've lost the whole watch.
0: Listen, Homer. If I give you a half interest in a camera somebody might be going to give me, would you let me wear your watch tonight?
1: What good would half a camera do?
0: All right, then, Homer. If I give you all of my allowance for the week of February 15th, will you let me borrow your watch?
1: Why would I have to wait that long?
0: I owe everything until then.
1: I wouldn't be interested.
0: But, Homer, supposing my Aunt Harriet asks me what time it is?
1: Well, supposing my parents ask me what time it is?
0: All right, give me a phone call and I'll be glad to tell you.
1: Would you give me, 2 weeks' allowance?
0: Sure, it's a deal.
1: Okay, it's a deal.
0: Shake.
1: Shake.
0: Shake. And, Homer, if there's ever anything I can do for you of any nature whatsoever, just you name it.
1: Here you are, Henry. Here's my watch.
0: Boy, thanks, Homer. Gee, I've got to run. It's a good thing we're eating dinner late tonight.
1: Now be careful with it.
2: Homer.
1: What is it, Mother?
2: Do you have the correct time?
1: Why,
0: It's exactly 12 minutes to 7, Mrs. Brown.
2: Homer, could you come here a minute, please?
1: But, Mother, don't you think I ought to straighten up the house first?
2: Will you please come here?
1: Well, sure. Something gone wrong, Mother?
2: May I see your watch, please?
1: My watch?
2: I didn't by any chance hear you say you were giving it to Henry, did I?
1: To Henry? Well, I certainly didn't give it to him. I loaned him my watch.
2: Homer Brown.
1: But, Mother, he's going to give me his allowance for the last 2 weeks in February.
2: Homer, do you realize how much your father paid for that watch?
1: You mean I should give him part of the money?
2: I want you to march over to Henry's house and get that wristwatch this minute.
1: Right now?
2: At once.
1: But, Mother, isn't a bargain a bargain?
2: Homer, do you want me to tell your father?
1: Okay, I'll go.
2: And if you dare come home without your watch, you'll go without your allowance for one entire month.
3: Sam asked Harriet whether she won't have another piece of steak.
4: More steak, Harriet?
3: No, thank you. How many nights a week can you people afford steak? We're really having this for you, Harriet. Calf's liver would have been good enough. Where's Henry?
5: He ought to be down any minute, Aunt Harriet. I heard him run upstairs just a little while ago.
3: Father never let us be late when we were children.
4: Henry?
0: Yes, Father?
4: Do you realize we're practically through with dinner?
0: I'll be right there. I'm washing.
3: Sam, as long as you have so much steak, give me that piece next to the bone.
4: Certainly.
3: What on earth is that?
6: Henry!
0: Hello, Aunt Harriet.
3: Oh, how are you, Henry?
0: Fine. Oh, I'm awfully sorry I'm late.
4: Didn't you know what time it was?
0: Oh, yes, Father. It's 7:10.
5: Henry, you mean you found your... Ooh.
0: What, Mary?
5: Nothing. Nothing. Will you have some bread, Aunt Harriet?
3: No, thank you.
0: Aunt Harriet, I can't tell you how much I appreciate the watch you gave me.
3: Why didn't you write me about it?
0: I did. Didn't you get my letter?
3: I did not. Oh, let me see the watch, Henry.
0: You mean up close?
4: Now, who could that be?
3: I'll see who it is. Mary, pass Aunt Harriet the potatoes.
5: Yes, Mother.
3: So you really like the watch, Henry?
0: Aunt Harriet, I wouldn't part with it for anything.
1: Good evening, Mrs. Aldridge.
3: Hello, Homer.
1: Can I speak to Henry a minute?
3: I'm sorry, but Henry's at dinner.
1: But I just have to see him.
3: We're having a guest, Homer.
1: Well, can I go into the dining room and speak to him?
3: You'd better go back home and see him tomorrow morning.
1: Oh, no, I can't. I'll wait here until he's through.
3: But Henry'll be busy all evening.
1: But Mrs. Aldridge...
3: Homer, I'm quite sure anything you have to say can wait until morning. Goodbye, dear.
1: Okay, Mrs. Aldridge. The only...
4: Who is it, Alice?
3: My goodness, Homer Brown never comes over to this house except when we're eating.
0: Who doesn't?
3: Homer.
0: Oh, Homer? Homer Brown?
4: He's the only Homer you know, isn't he?
3: Well, what's the matter with him?
0: Nothing, nothing.
4: Are you all through, Henry?
0: Yes, Father, I've caught up with you.
5: I'll clear the table, then.
3: Mary, you helped with the dinner. I'm sure Henry would be glad to clear the table.
0: Oh, yes, Mother, sure. Should Aunt Harriet keep her watch? I mean her fork?
3: No, dear, we have clean ones.
0: Oh, okay.
5: Henry, don't break anything going through that door.
0: No, I won't.
6: Put everything on the big kitchen table, dear.
0: Yes, Mother. If a body meets a body coming through the rye.
7: Da-da-da-da. Henry. Hey, Henry.
0: Gee whiz, who's that?
7: It's me.
0: Homer, where are you?
7: Here, behind the refrigerator. Listen, Henry, I've got to have my watch.
0: But listen, Homer, aren't I paying you for the use of it?
7: But if I don't get it, I'll lose a month's allowance.
0: Homer, you can't go back on a bargain.
7: But you shouldn't have talked me into it.
0: Listen, Homer.
7: Do I or don't I get my watch?
0: Let me have it just until the end of dinner.
7: No.
6: Henry?
0: Yes, Mother?
6: When are you coming back for the rest of these dishes?
0: Right away, Mother.
7: Henry, wait.
0: Homer, I gotta get back.
7: I'm gonna stay right here, Henry, until I get that wristwatch.
0: No, Homer.
6: Henry!
0: I'm just putting the dishes down carefully, Mother. Here I come. Was there something you wanted?
3: I'll take the rest of the things out myself.
0: Wait, Mother, I'll take everything in one load.
3: Henry, look out!
0: I haven't spilled a thing.
3: Please sit down. I'll take these things out.
0: But, Mother, why not at least let Mary? She's good at things like that.
3: Mary's done more than her share.
0: But I haven't.
3: Please sit down. I'll be right back with the pie, Harriet.
4: What's the matter with you, Henry?
0: Well, I just don't like to see my own mother wear herself to pieces.
4: And must you drink an entire glass of water in one gulp?
6: Oh, my goodness gracious!
5: Henry, what are you doing?
3: Well, here, let me slap you on the back.
0: All right, Aunt Harriet.
6: What do you think I found in the kitchen?
0: Listen, Mother, let me explain.
6: Explain? I left the burner on under a new pan.
0: You left the burner on?
6: I did.
3: Here, Harriet, is a piece of pie for you. Well, I couldn't eat a piece that big unless there's some cheese to go with it.
6: I have the cheese right here.
3: Fine.
0: Where are you going now, Mother?
6: Back to get the rest of the pie.
0: I don't want any.
5: But, Henry, the rest of us might.
0: Oh, sure. Of course.
6: Mary!
5: Yes, Mother?
6: How many pieces of pie did you cut?
5: Five.
6: Well, I brought in two, and when I just went back out, there were only two left.
0: There's one missing?
6: There is.
0: I guess Mary only cut four.
5: But I'm sure I cut five.
0: Well, don't go back, Mother. I can't eat a thing.
3: It's the best pie I ever ate.
4: Well, what could that be?
0: That whistle?
3: Yes.
0: Oh, I imagine it's just one of the fellas outside or something.
3: Oh, it sounded as though it were right here in this house.
5: It sounded as though it was in the cellar.
0: In the cellar, Mary? Well, that's ridiculous. Gee whiz. What is there in the cellar that would whistle? Will you have some salt, Aunt Harriet?
3: On my pie?
0: Some people like it.
5: My goodness!
0: Isn't that strange?
6: Sam, is the hot water heater down in the basement all right?
4: Perhaps I'd better go down and see.
0: You just sit still, Father, and finish your pie. I'm halfway out to the kitchen already.
4: Then just turn the draft off.
0: Yes, Father. Hey, Homer. Homer. Homer, are you down here in the basement?
7: Yes, and I want my wristwatch.
0: Boy, it's dark down here. Where are you?
7: In the coal bin.
0: Listen, Homer, do you want me to get into serious trouble?
7: Do you want me to go up and tell your Aunt Harriet that's my watch you have?
0: Homer, I beg of you, with all that's decent inside you, please don't go up.
7: I'm going up right now.
0: All right, Homer, all right. Here's your watch. Gee whiz. Gee whiz, did you drop it?
7: I didn't even have it. You dropped it.
0: Where is it?
7: Don't you have any light in this part of the cell?
0: Why would you want a light in the coal bin? Are you sure you aren't stepping on it?
7: If I am, Henry, you'll be responsible.
0: That's a funny thing. It fell all around the floor and there isn't any sign of it.
7: Let me feel. Hey,
0: do you have it?
7: No, it's a lump of coal. Hey, what's that?
0: My foot. Here, Homer, I just found this broom. Stand up in the coal there while I try to find it sweeping.
7: Okay.
4: Henry!
0: Yes, Father?
4: What are you doing down there?
0: I'm sweeping the cellar.
8: Sweeping it?
0: Well, it's something I should have done weeks ago. Homer, I found it. It's okay.
7: Oh, yeah?
8: Lulu, look out, Henry!
0: Homer? Homer, are you buried?
7: Henry, just give me my watch and let me go home.
8: Henry!
0: Quick, Homer, my father's coming.
7: Well, let me up the stairs.
0: You can't go upstairs. You gotta go in here.
7: In where?
0: In this little room where my father has his workbench and his tools.
7: Okay, but give me my watch.
8: Henry!
9: Don't bother to come down, Father.
8: What's the trouble down there?
0: Are you in there, Homer?
7: Yeah.
0: Well, close the door tight.
7: I can't. There's no latch on the inside.
0: Here, I'll close it.
7: Henry, you didn't give me my watch.
8: Henry, may I ask why you're sweeping the cellar while your Aunt Harriet is having dinner with us?
0: Well, I guess I just didn't stop to think, Father.
4: Who closed the door to my workroom?
0: Could I have?
4: I certainly hope you didn't snap that lock, son.
0: It snapped by itself.
4: That's a nice state of affairs. I've told everyone in this house I've lost both keys to that lock, and it must not be closed.
0: You mean it can't be opened?
4: Not until I get a locksmith tomorrow morning.
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8: Henry?
0: Yes, Father?
8: Where are you?
0: I'm in the kitchen asking Mary if there's anything I can do to help her.
8: Your Aunt Harriet has been waiting here in the living room for you to come and play canasta with her.
0: Yes, Father, I'll be right there. Listen, Mary, did you put in that phone call?
5: Yes, Henry.
0: What did the locksmith say?
5: His wife said she'd send him over the minute he got home.
0: Did you tell her Homer's been locked in the cellar for more than an hour and a half?
5: Yes, and she was very much impressed.
8: Henry!
0: I'm coming right away, Father.
5: Don't forget, Henry, what you promised to do for me for putting in that call.
0: All right, Mary, I'll make your bed for you every morning for 2 weeks. And if I forget to make it, don't hesitate to remind me. Coming, Father!
8: Well, it's about time.
0: Is Aunt Harriet all ready to play?
19: I am. I'll sit down and deal these cards.
0: Yes, Aunt Harriet. I give us each 15.
6: Henry, do you know anything about Homer Brown?
0: Homer?
6: Mrs. Brown just phoned. He hasn't been home all evening.
0: Is that right?
19: Oh, the way this younger generation stays out nowadays. My first draw?
0: Yes, Aunt Harriet.
6: His mother hasn't seen him for 2 hours.
0: Boy, does time fly in a crisis.
4: In a crisis?
0: I'll go to the door.
19: No, you stay right here and play canasta.
0: But that might be for me.
6: I'll see who it is. I'm on my way now.
19: Now, if only I can get a few wild cards.
6: How do you do?
20: How do you do? Sorry to have kept you waiting.
6: Kept me waiting?
20: Yes, ma'am. I'm the locksmith you phoned for.
0: Who is it, Mother?
6: Henry, ask your father if he phoned for a locksmith.
8: Is there one out there?
20: Yes, sir.
8: Well, I didn't phone for you, but I do have a job downstairs you might attend to. Tomorrow morning, say?
0: Father, who is it?
19: Henry, will you please discard?
20: You got somebody locked up downstairs?
8: Locked up? No, sir.
20: Well, this place I was called to has an emergency of some kind.
8: An emergency?
20: Yeah. I better go back to the shop and check with my wife.
6: Oh, I'm sorry. This isn't the house you wanted.
20: Oh, that's okay, lady. All in a day's work. See you tomorrow, sir.
0: Father, is the man gone?
8: Yes.
0: Well, is Mary still out in the kitchen?
6: Yes, dear.
0: I think I'll get Aunt Harriet a glass of water.
19: I don't want any water.
0: Well, gee whiz, I'll be very glad to get it, Aunt Harriet. Mary.
5: What is it, Henry?
0: Mary, you gotta phone that locksmith again.
5: Hasn't he come?
0: Sure, only they sent him away.
5: Why'd they do that?
0: Mary, don't you realize my best friend is down in the basement locked in that tool room? Maybe without air?
5: Henry, if you think I'm going to make myself ridiculous by phoning that locksmith every 10 minutes, you're crazy.
0: Look, Mary, would you be interested if I also sweep your room out for you every morning?
5: Well...
19: Henry, where's that glass of water?
0: I'm letting it run, Aunt Harriet. All right for you, Mary. I'm putting the full responsibility for Homer's condition on your shoulders. Because when Homer comes to, he'll want to know who did this to him.
5: Henry, I haven't even seen Homer.
19: Henry!
0: Yes, Aunt Harriet, coming! Here's your glass of ice-cold water.
19: Thank you. What did you do? Let the hot water run?
0: Is that warm?
19: Well, I'll put it down and let it cool.
0: How could that have happened? Now, where were we in our game?
19: Not very far, I'll tell you that.
0: Well, let's see. I discarded, didn't I?
19: I discarded.
0: Oh. Well, then it must be my turn.
6: Sam, is that someone sawing wood?
8: Is what someone sawing wood?
0: Well, let's see what cards I've got here.
6: I thought I heard a saw.
19: You still haven't discarded, Henry.
0: Haven't I? Let's see. Well.
19: What do you mean, well? Put your card down.
6: I thought I heard that sawing again.
8: It sounded as though it came from the basement.
19: Well, maybe it's the hot water heater again.
0: I didn't even hear that.
6: Well, if you listen, dear, you'll hear something. Now listen. Henry, will you please stop singing? I'd like to hear where that sawing is.
0: Oh, excuse me. Aunt Harriet, did you know I've been taking piano lessons? I'll play a tune for you.
6: Henry.
0: Yes, Mother?
6: I want you to sit down at that card table, and if I hear one word out of you for the next 5 minutes, you'll go up to bed.
0: Yes, Mother.
6: Now then, let's just listen.
8: Well?
6: You wait.
8: That's the doorbell.
6: I wonder who it could be.
0: Maybe it's that man again.
8: The locksmith? Why would he be back tonight?
0: Well...
6: I'll find out. Stay right where you are, Henry.
19: Aren't you going to do anything with that card, Henry?
0: Hello, Mrs. Aldridge.
6: Homer!
0: mother, is that Homer?
3: Henry, stay here.
6: Homer, what on earth do you have on your clothes?
0: Just a little cold, Mrs. Aldridge.
6: Do you realize your mother has been worried sick about you?
0: Well, to tell you the truth, I've been a little upset myself. Mrs. Aldridge, may I please go in the living room and speak to Henry?
6: Well, would you mind going upstairs first and washing your face and hands?
0: Okay, but then can I please speak with Henry?
6: What's the score, Harriet?
3: I'm nearly 5,000, and as soon as I've beaten Henry, I'm going home.
0: Homer, how would you like another glass of ginger ale?
3: Sure. Young man, do you realize this is the fourth bottle you've had?
0: It is.
3: Well, if you drink any more, you're going to go right up in the air.
5: Homer!
0: Yes, Mary?
5: Your mother wants to speak to you on the phone.
0: Okay, I'll be right back, Hen.
3: Do you mean to say he's actually going to leave this room for a minute?
4: Well, I had a nice nap.
5: Father, you've been asleep for 2 hours.
4: Is that so? Well, I'm glad to see Homer's gone.
3: What makes you think he's gone?
4: Where is he?
3: He's phoning for his pajamas.
0: Look, Mother, it's just a question of time. As soon as his Aunt Harriet goes, I've got it.
3: He's got what? Oh, well, whatever it is, I've had enough for one night.
0: You mean you're quitting?
3: I am. Oh, Henry, I never did get to look at your watch.
0: It's exactly 8:10.
3: Well, I'd like to see it, please.
0: Well, there's just one little thing I'd like to explain.
3: Please give it to me.
0: Yes, ma'am. Here it is. Only you
3: see... Henry, did you know the second hand is missing?
0: Well, now that you mention it...
3: And just look how this strap is worn through.
4: Henry, I thought you promised to take good care of your watch.
0: I didn't do that, Father.
3: Henry, how would you like to have me take this down to the jeweler's and have it fixed?
0: But gee, Aunt Harriet...
3: And while I'm there, I can have them put your monogram on it.
0: Whose monogram, Henry? Whose monogram on what?
3: Well, whose do you think?
0: You mean my initials?
3: Naturally.
0: Oh, I don't think Henry would like that.
3: Oh, you know he wouldn't.
0: I mean, no, Aunt Harriet, she is. Yeah. Supposing Henry wanted to change his name sometime.
4: To what, for instance?
0: Well, to anything.
2: Sure. Only girls use their monograms.
3: Nonsense. Now, Henry, you let me take this, and sometime next week I'll have it engraved.
0: But, Aunt Harriet, I'll look ridiculous. That's what I say.
3: Young man, you aren't jealous of Henry, are you?
0: Why? No.
3: You wait. Someday you may have a watch, too. Well, I think I'll be going.
6: Already, Harriet?
3: Well, what do you think I am, a night owl? Now, where did I put that watch?
0: You mean you lost it?
3: I have.
0: Isn't it strange?
3: I put it right here on this table. You there, young man, where are you going with Henry's watch?
0: Oh, I was just going to look at it under a better light.
3: Well, please give it here, and I'll put it in my pocketbook.
0: Yes, ma'am. Yeah, Aunt Harriet, would you like to have me carry your things out to the car for you?
3: What things?
0: Well, your pocketbook, anything?
3: No, thank you.
0: Henry, supposing you help your aunt on with her coat while I hold her pocketbook.
3: I'll put my pocketbook down right here, thank you.
5: Aunt Harriet, don't you want to leave it there and go upstairs and see my new wallpaper?
0: Sure, Mary, that's a swell idea.
3: New wallpaper? Well, I'll go up and see it, but I know I won't like it. Hand me my pocketbook.
0: You want to carry a heavy thing like that all the way upstairs?
3: Give it to me.
0: Henry, don't you think it'd be nice if we helped your Aunt Harriet up the stairs?
2: Oh, sure. They're very steep. Here, Aunt Harriet, we'll sort of surround you.
0: Let me take your arm with the pocketbook on.
3: Not so fast, boys. Henry!
2: Yes, Aunt Harriet?
3: Isn't this is going to
2: push?
4: Alice?
3: Yes, Sam?
4: Will you please tell me what's gotten into those boys?
3: They're trying to be nice to Aunt Harriet.
4: That isn't like them.
3: But Homer's very nice, fond of her, Sam. He stayed near her all evening.
4: Can't he find any girls his own age?
3: Here they come.
21: If somebody needs somebody coming through the ride.
4: Well, Homer.
0: Oh, yes, Mr. Aldridge?
4: Did you like the wallpaper?
0: Very much. Well, Henry, I guess I'll be going.
2: About what time is it, Homer?
0: Well, my friend, it's exactly 21:10.
2: Thank you very much.
3: Alice, what do you think I've lost?
6: What?
0: So long, Henry.
3: You wait, young man.
19: I'll drive you home.
6: What did you lose, Harriet?
19: I locked my car out in front and left the keys inside.
1: What?
19: Sam, go out and get them.
1: And how would I do that?
19: No. Here they are in my pocketbook. Well, the only thing is...
1: Now what?
19: Henry's watch.
0: You mean it isn't there, Aunt Harriet?
9: Henry, I'm going home.

0: 2. I'm Greg Bell, and next on Win Radio Was, it's more comedy. Peg Lynch and Alan Bunce as the couple next door. 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

0: What are you doing?
1: I'm reading. Boy, look at the stack of magazines. They pile up on me month after month. You know, I'll never get caught up.
0: Well, Christmas week hardly seems the time to catch up on your reading, dear. Aunt Effie and Betsy and I are in the dining room wrapping presents. I've got all the ribbons and the paper out. Aren't there any you have to wrap?
1: Oh, sure, but my presents are for all of you, so I'll wait till you're through.
0: All right, you better do it tonight. We'll have to decorate the house and get the tree up tomorrow.
1: Yeah, okay, okay.
2: I can't seem to find a box just the right size for these mittens.
0: Didn't they come in a box?
2: Oh, no, the ones I knitted.
0: Oh, for Uncle Bob. Mm-hmm. Well, I must have a box. Honestly, I save boxes all year long, and then when I want one, I never can find one just the right size.
2: Oh, I know. That's always the way.
3: Look, Mommy, look at the way I wrap the pipe I'm giving Daddy. Isn't it just beautiful?
0: Oh, I should say.
2: I need some lavender ribbon for this present, and I don't see any.
0: Lavender? I don't think I have any lavender-colored ribbon. It's one color I never care much about. I'm sure I never bought any.
2: Don't you like lavender? No. Oh, my, I think it's my favorite color.
3: My favorite color is red. What's yours, Mommy?
0: Oh, I don't know, dear. Blue, I guess. Oh, Betsy, you mustn't cut a sheet of paper up like this. Just hacking a piece out of the middle, now you've ruined the whole sheet.
3: I'm sorry.
0: When you're wrapping a small present, darling, just cut what you need off the side. Here's a pretty gold ribbon, Aunt Effie. Can you use that?
2: Well, yes, I guess so.

0: course, I know one thing. We're going to need more paper.
1: Yeah, I didn't buy any this year. I thought I had enough.
0: Well, we've got all those things left to wrap.
1: Yes. Dear, and we ought to do it tonight. Well, Dear. Dear. Honey, could I possibly prevail upon you to go down to the shopping center? Stores are still open, and get some more Christmas paper. Please. Pretty please. I know it's a nuisance.
2: Is there any way I can possibly get out of it?
1: Yes, you can just refuse to go.
2: Oh, fine chance. All right, I need cigarettes anyhow.
0: I can get some lavender ribbon, too, and some cards and more scotch tape.
2: All right. Make out a list, will you?
1: All right, thank you, dear. And hurry back, please. We have so much to do.
2: Yeah.

0: Great show.
1: Excuse me, can I get through? I'm awfully sorry. I am sorry, but...
2: Oh, that's all right. Oh!
1: George, well, for heaven's sakes, how are you?
2: How am I? Not a half hour fighting this mob, I'll be ready for a straitjacket.
1: Boy, it's really something, isn't it? Well, you should do your Christmas shopping early, old boy.
2: I am doing it early. Usually I wait until Christmas Eve.
1: Oh, I see.
2: Say, as a matter of fact, I'm glad I ran into you. I bought a sweater for Myra, and I don't want to take it home.
1: Oh?
2: Well, I don't know where to hide it. You know, Myra's like a kid at Christmas time. She pokes her nose into every closet trying to find her presents, and then she shakes them and she rattles them trying to guess what they are.
1: Yeah, I know. Well, look, give it to me. I'll put it on the shelf in our coat closet at home. You can pick it up whenever you want to.
2: Oh, good. I'll drop over Christmas Eve. Huh?
1: Yeah, all right, fine. Yeah, I'll be glad to.
2: And take good care of it. It cost a fortune. One of those sweaters with the French rhinestones on it or some such thing. And a fur collar. You know what that darn thing cost me?
1: Don't tell me.
2: $55.
1: You're kidding.
2: $55.
1: For a sweater?
2: Yeah. Well, she's wanted it for ages, so I blew the works.
1: Oh, boy. Well, all right. Give it here. I'll take good care of it.
2: Look,
1: don't
2: it
1: worry.
2: Isn't gift wrapped or anything. Have you got some paper or stuff at your place? I could wrap it up when I pick it up on Christmas Eve.
1: Oh, sure. Don't worry about it.
2: Hey, well, I better step on it before the store's closed. Now I've got to find a little something for her stocking present.
1: Yeah. How about perfume? That's always good.
2: Yeah, I guess so. Well, thanks a lot. See you Christmas Eve.
1: Okay, George. Excuse me, do you mind? May I go through? Well, I'm awfully sorry, but I've got to get through.

0: Now, you go right to sleep, Betsy. It's late. Good night, darling.
1: Good night, Mommy. Is it two whole days yet before Christmas?
0: Yes, I'm afraid so, darling.
1: I don't see how I can wait. It seems like a million years between Christmases, doesn't it?
0: No, to you, I guess it does, dear. Now, you go to sleep.
1: I'll try. Good night, Mommy.
0: Good night, darling.
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0: Aunt Effie,
8: don't you think we ought to wrap up that fishing rod before he gets back and hide it somewhere?
9: He is back.
8: Oh, dear, I didn't hear the car. Where is he? Do you think he heard me?
9: Well, I guess not. He's in his den with the door closed, and he has the radio on.
8: Oh, honestly. You try to keep something a secret, and then you blurt it out when you shouldn't.
9: No, but I don't think he heard you.
8: Well, did he get more paper and ribbons?
9: Yes, I guess so. There's some sacks here on the dining room table. I was in the kitchen making us some hot chocolate when he came in.
8: Oh, fine. Oh, yes, he got plenty more. Mm-hmm. Think I should wrap up the fishing rod now?
9: Mm-mm. Do it tomorrow when he's not home. Where have you got it?
8: In the front closet, in the back.
9: Oh, I wouldn't keep it there, for goodness sakes.
8: Well, I didn't know where to put it. A fishing rod's so hard to hide.
9: Well, why not upstairs under Betsy's bed?
8: Oh, yes, that's a good idea. Well, come on, help me.
9: I'll get it out. You watch the door of his den, in case he comes out.
8: All right, hurry up, and I'll get it upstairs.
9: Just a minute. So many coats in here. Well, my goodness, what is this?
8: Hurry up, Aunt Effie. What is what?
9: It must have fallen off the shelf, and something fell out of it. Just a minute.
8: What did? What are you talking about?
9: Well, just a minute. It caught on the edge of the card table in here. Oh, how lovely. Look.
8: Heaven's sake, what is a sweater?
9: Yes. Oh, my gracious, and isn't it lovely with a fur collar?
8: Oh.
9: Isn't this funny? He must have hidden your present in here, too, right where you hid his.
8: Oh, no, that can't be for me. Where did you find it?
9: Well, it had fallen down. He must have thrown the box way on the back shelf, and it slid off, and the box came open, and the sweater slid down. Oh, it is simply beautiful.
8: Oh, yeah. Oh, he gave me a jeweled sweater for my birthday. Nothing as fancy as this and without a fur collar. He certainly wouldn't give me another. And not that color, anyhow. Why, I mentioned just this evening, I never wear lavender. Never. I mean,
9: gracious. It must be for me, of course. And he heard me say, I love lavender.
8: Well,
9: isn't that sweet of him, really? Well, he must have bought it tonight. Now, look, I put it back in the box and put it on the shelf again. And for goodness sakes, don't tell him we found it, will you?
8: Well, no.
9: Then on Christmas morning when I open it, I'll be so surprised.
8: Yes.
9: He is a Dickens, isn't he? Oh, well, just speechless.
8: Well, you better get it back in the box before he walks out.
9: Yes, yes.
8: And I think what would be a good idea, I'll take this hot chocolate into him while you take the fishing rod upstairs. Then there's no danger of his catching us, you know.
9: That's fine. Oh, I just can't imagine his buying this for me. He is just really the sweetest person.
8: Yeah, well, I'll take this hot chocolate into him and get the fishing rod upstairs under Betsy's bed,
9: yes,
8: Aunt Effie.
9: Yes, I will. Oh, I'm so excited.
10: Oh, wait a minute. Don't come in. Wait, hold on just a sec. Yeah. Oh, okay.
8: Brought you some hot chocolate.
11: Oh, wonderful. Thanks. Wrapping up some presents.
8: For me?
11: Yeah, could be.
8: Dear, remember what we said about not being extravagant this year?
11: Yeah, I know, I remember.
8: Well, why did you go and buy that sweater for Aunt Effie? Why, I already bought her a good-looking suitcase, you knew that. And that was expensive enough, and it's from both of us. Where is she ever going to wear a fancy evening sweater like that?
11: What are you talking about?
8: That lavender sweater.
11: What lavender sweater? I don't know what you're
8: talking... You must have thrown the box on the shelf and it slid off and came open. Well, really, dear, I know you love to do things like this. Give people lavish things they never expected. But Aunt Effie isn't even the type to wear anything so fancy. All those rhinestones, that fur collar, where will she wear it?
11: I didn't know what you were talking... For Aunt Effie? That's not for Aunt Effie, for heaven's sakes. It's what George is giving Myra. I bumped into him tonight and he wanted me to hide it for him. He's picking it up on Christmas Eve. Why would I buy anything like that for Aunt Effie? What's the matter?
8: Well, she thinks you did.
11: Why?
8: Well, it's lavender and the color she likes.
11: I didn't even know what color it was, for heaven's sakes.
8: Really, dear? Well, what are we going to do?
11: Do? Look, that sweater costs $55, if you want to know. You better say something to Aunt Effie right now.
8: $55?
11: Yeah, $55.
8: Oh. Well, we'll have to say something to her. Goodness, I don't know how to do it. Should have heard her. Now, look, in a few minutes, you come out and say very casually, "Oh, by the way, there's a sweater on the closet shelf George is giving Myra, and I brought it home and put it up, you know, and so forth." Aunt Effie will look very funny for a minute, but anyhow, she will know.
11: Oh, honey, why can't you tell her? I hate to come out and say that after she thinks I bought it for her. I mean...
8: Well, I can't tell her, dear. I can't tell her. But something has to be said and said now. Now, in about 5 minutes, you come out and say, "Oh, by the way..."
11: All right, boy. How can things get so involved out of nothing?
9: Well, I got the fishing rod upstairs and put it under Betsy's bed.
8: Oh, good.
9: Honestly, I'm just so excited over that sweater. Why, it'll just be the loveliest thing I ever had.
8: Yes, well, I...
10: Honey!
8: Oh, yes, dear, I'm in the dining room wrapping presents.
10: Oh, say, by the way, I forgot to tell you when I came home there's a sweater on the closet shelf.
9: I didn't hear you. You should have told him I was here with you, but I didn't hear a thing.
8: Aunt Effie, wait a minute, dear.
9: No, I'm going upstairs a minute. I didn't hear a thing.
11: What the...
8: Well, don't look at me. She thinks you let the cat out of the bag and didn't intend to.
11: For peace sakes, I said what you told me to say.
8: I know. Well, you heard her.
11: Well...
8: She just got through telling me that the sweater will be the loveliest thing she's ever had. She's been so excited about
11: it. Well, I suppose we'll have to get her one.
8: $55?
11: Yeah.
8: Oh, honey. And to say nothing of trying to find one just like it and in lavender... And 2 days before Christmas,
11: when there's a million things... Well, you'll just have to do the best you can.
8: Do the best I can? Dear, I'm making cookies all day tomorrow. You'll have to shop for it.
11: Me?
8: Yes, you.
11: Me, I...
8: You will, dear.
11: Boy, wait till I see George.
8: Now, don't blame George.
11: Look,
8: Christmas, these things happen.
11: Yeah.
8: Now, see, what I'll do, I'll make a list of the stores that might have it. And you'll just have to make the rounds, dear.
11: Oh.
8: Now, the sweater counters are always jammed, so I suggest you leave early in the morning.
11: Oh, boy. Well, Aunt Effie will be happy anyhow.

0: Couple Next Door is written by Peg Lynch and stars Peg Lynch and Alan Bunce, with Margaret Hamilton, Francie Myers, and Jay Barney, and is produced by Walter Hart. This is Stuart Metz, inviting you to join us again tomorrow for The Couple Next Door.
1: From just a few days before Christmas, that episode of The Couple Next Door played back on December 22nd, 1958. I'm Greg Bell, and earlier we presented an offering to the Aldrich family. My question this time about the actor who played Henry's father, Sam Aldrich. While House Jameson also played a doctor caught up in a homicide in a popular 1948 procedural crime theme motion picture, which starred Barry Fitzgerald, Dorothy Hart, and Howard Duff, and was directed by Jules Dassin. I'll name it and wrap up When Radio Was right after this.
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1: 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Name the 1948 procedural crime-themed motion picture, which starred Barry Fitzgerald, Dorothy Hart, House Jameson, and Howard Duff, and was directed by Jules Dassin. The answer is The Naked City. 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
19: From ABC News, I'm Dave Packer. Fans from Hurricane Lala lashing Hawaii's Big Island, power out to tens of thousands, homes damaged. A shelter-in-place order issued by Governor Josh Green. ABC meteorologist Nico Cesori is tracking the storm.
20: It's these outer rain bands that are just hammering the islands, bringing up to 2 feet of rain. Now, we're not talking about extremely heavy rain all at once, but the south and southeast portion of the island are going to be under a flash flood warning. So it will continue to weaken, but that doesn't mean that the storm couldn't re-intensify again, because these hurricanes, they just have a mind of their own.
19: And in Indiana, flash flooding is leading to dozens of water rescues. Officials in Indianapolis say 38 people were rescued and about 400 people evacuated. They say the city hasn't seen a flooding event like this in over 30 years, and the White River reaching a record-breaking 24 feet. The death toll is rising in Indonesia after two powerful earthquakes. Rescuers now frantically searching for survivors. ABC's Lama Hassan.
21: Two back-to-back powerful earthquakes and several aftershocks hit Indonesia, killing at least 47 people and injuring more than 50 others. The agonizing search for survivors. Rescuers combing through the mountain of rubble, hoping for signs of life. But power outages are slowing down rescue efforts.
19: Police arresting a 19-year-old in connection with a shooting Saturday on the campus of the University of Virginia, just as students were arriving for the fall semester.
22: This shooting unfolded around 1:30 in the morning, specifically officials saying that it occurred near the sort of quad area, and that when they responded, they found those five individuals shot outside of the residence halls. In terms of the conditions of those individuals, they say that four sustained non-life-threatening injuries. One of those individuals is in critical condition.
19: Chesterfield County Police confirmed the man in custody was found hiding in a closet on campus, not a student at the school. 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
19: The Weissman National Museum of American Jewish History in Philadelphia has been defaced again with anti-Semitic graffiti.
25: This is the second time in 1 year the museum was vandalized. Jewish leaders say they feel frustrated and violated as these anti-Semitic incidents continue. Philadelphia police say they have surveillance video of the suspect committing the crime and then jumping on a nearby train. If you have any information, you're asked to contact police.
19: That's ABC's Brianna Smith. A terrifying scene on Houston's north side Friday when a man opened fire on cars passing by. A good Samaritan warned people to stay away. ABC's Luke Jones says more.
26: Shots fired. A scantily clad man standing in a median on North Wayside firing into traffic with a rifle. Police say he fired at 3 passing cars, hitting 3 people. David Davis recording on his phone as he yells for the shooter to stop. To warn approaching drivers of the hazards ahead.
27: Don't go that way, man. Don't go that way.
28: Obviously, the Good Samaritan did a great thing today to make sure that the community's safe.
26: 3 Houston police officers and a DPS trooper fired at the suspect, striking him multiple times.
19: The 3 shooting victims are expected to survive. No word on the condition of the shooter. The NFL has suspended 4 players for violating league policy, most notably Atlanta Falcons defensive end James Pierce Jr., who was suspended for 8 games. Pierce was arrested in February following an alleged domestic dispute with a former girlfriend. Dave Packer, ABC News.
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1: I'm Greg Bellum. We'll open with Holmes and Watson. And then it's soap opera time, making our weekly visit to Valley Springs for Mary Foster, the editor's daughter. Sherlock Holmes debuted in print way back in 1887. Arthur Conan Doyle primarily based the character on Dr. Joseph Bell, no relation. He was a professor at the University of Edinburgh Medical School, where Conan Doyle had studied. Now, Dr. Bell was brilliant at observation and deduction. The first radio Sherlock was legendary stage performer William Gillette. He played the role for the debut episode in 1930. Right now, though, the best-remembered actor, Basil Rathbone, supported by Nigel Bruce as Dr. Watson. Rathbone played Sherlock in films and on the radio from 1939 to 1946. Now, the announcer for this upcoming episode is Harry Bartell, and as you'll soon hear, it was not broadcast from a studio. Let's listen as we head back to January 7th, 1946.
3: This episode from the life of Sherlock Holmes will be transmitted to our men and women overseas by shortwave and through the worldwide facilities of the Armed Forces Radio Service. Petri Wine brings you Basil Rathbone and Nigel Bruce in the new adventures of Sherlock Holmes. The Petri family, family that took time to bring you good wine, invite you to listen to Dr. Watson tell us another exciting adventure he shared with his old friend, that master detective, Sherlock Holmes. Tonight, instead of joining the doctor at his home, we're all meeting here at Camp Roberts in California, where the doctor's going to tell his story before a large audience of GIs.

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1: Good evening, Mr. Bartell.
0: Well, Doctor, your study seems a little bigger than usual this week.
1: Yes, my boy. I felt that as tonight's new Sherlock Holmes adventure was rather an exciting one, the men here at Camp Roberts might like me to tell it to them in person.
0: I'm sure they will, Doctor. Which particular story have you selected?
1: One that I call The Strange Case of the Murder in Wax. It concerns one of the most sinister mass murderers who ever threatened the peace of London. In the summer of 1900, and the city had been rocked by a series of ghastly murders on Hampstead Heath.
0: Hampstead Heath?
1: Yes, Hampstead Heath. That's a large, rambling park in the suburbs of London, Mr. Bartell, and noted as a rendezvous for young lovers. It was here that the elusive murderer, knife in hand, was wont to roam at nighttime, searching for his prey. All of his victims were young girls, and despite the frantic efforts of the police, each murder seemed to be as baffling as the one that preceded. Finally, of course, as usual, Scotland Yard came to Sherlock Holmes for help. It seems almost like yesterday, Mr. Bartell, that Inspector Lestrade stood in our Baker Street room, imploring Holmes to handle the case.
2: Mr. Holmes, you've got to help us. I don't mind telling you the Yard's at the end of its rope.
3: I sympathize with you, Lestrade, but I don't see that there's much that I can do. Only the police can handle the widespread, detailed work necessary to this case. The private detective is helpless.
1: Yes, perhaps if you'd come to Mr. Holmes in the first place, Lestrade, he might have helped you.
2: But the murderer hasn't finished yet. There'll be more killings if we don't catch him, you mark my words. Mr. Holmes, please help us, won't you?
3: Before I commit myself, Lestrade, give me the exact chronology of events, will you? All my information on the murders has been derived from the London newspapers, notoriously inaccurate in matters of fact.
2: I can give you all the particulars, sir. I've been on the case right from the beginning. All the murders have taken place on Hampstead Heath at night time, and all the victims have been young women.
3: Who was the first one?
2: A girl by the name of Oakley, a Bessie Oakley. She was a shop girl who worked at Derry and Tom's in Kensington High Street. 3 weeks ago, she was out on the Heath with a young fella by the name of Alfred Smith. From what he told me, it was a moonlight night that night as they sat there out on the
0: Heath. Oh, Bessie, give us a kiss.
4: Oh, go on, Fred. Don't be so sloppy.
0: I ain't sloppy. Come on, Bess.
4: Hello, hello. Who's this coming towards us?
0: Blooming prowler. Here, you, what you want?
4: And can't you say something?
0: Look out, Bessie's got a knife.
4: No, you don't. You devil, you hit my Fred. Keep away from me. Keep away from me, you.
0: And that's all I know, Inspector Lestrade. I never got a good look at him. He caught me on the head, and when I come to, there was poor Bessie with a throat cut.
2: Yeah, that's your story, young fella, my lad. All right, Sergeant, you can book him on suspicion of murder.
5: Sir George, we shouldn't be walking on the Heath. Didn't you read about the murder here 2 days ago?
6: It's a fine thing. I take you out in the moonlight and you talk of murders. Let's talk about us, Violet, darling.
5: It seems to me we should talk about your wife.
6: My wife doesn't mean anything to me anymore. Violet, if I could get a divorce, I'd...
5: There's someone behind that tree. He's coming towards us.
6: Who are you, sir? And what do you...
1: No, you don't. No!
5: Don't come near me. Don't!
6: Inspector Lestrade, she's dead, poor girl, I know, but a scandal can't bring her back. If there's any way to keep my name out of the papers,
2: yeah, I'm afraid you'll have to take your chances, Sir George. Oh, and Sergeant.
0: Yes, Inspector.
2: You can turn that boy loose, Weave, L, for questioning. The man who did this is obviously the same killer. I'm afraid we're going to hear a lot more from him.
7: Light edition, evening paper. Hampstead Heath murderer strikes for fifth time. 9 girls murdered on Hampstead Heath. Light edition, evening paper here.
8: Now, look here, miss. You can't go walking by yourself on the Heath. It ain't safe.
9: Oh, thank you, Constable, but I'm not frightened. I want to be by myself. I want to think.
8: Well, I can't stop you by law, I suppose, but you shouldn't do it. Yeah. I don't know how to handle these modern young things, and that's a fact. It's
6: Inspector Lestrade, he must have killed her the moment she got out of my sight. I searched the old ruddy heath, but I couldn't find the murderer. But I did startle him. He left his knife in the body.
2: Good, Jackson. The body's not been identified yet, eh?
6: No, Inspector.
2: We'll print her photograph in all the papers. We've got to find out who she is. Mr. Bishop, is this the body of your missing daughter?
10: Yes, it's Rosie, my Rose. Inspector Lestrade, if I ever lay my hands on that murdering fiend, I'll kill him. I'll kill him with my bare hand.
2: There's the story, Mr. Holmes. Rose Bishop was the 10th and last girl murdered.
3: But she was the first girl murdered when she was alone. Eh, Lestrade?
2: Yes, sir.
1: You found no clues?
2: Well, none that proved anything when we checked on them.
3: Let me ask you a question or two, Lestrade.
2: Oh, anything you like, sir.
3: You've taken the obvious precautions, of course.
2: How do you mean,
3: sir? You posted a heavy police guard on the heath?
2: Yes, sir. We've had 100 plainclothes men walking there at night ever since the second murder. But he seems to slip through our fingers.
3: I suppose you've also posted policemen dressed in women's clothes.
2: Yes, Mr. Holmes. And we've hired girls to walk the heath in couples with our plainclothesmen. But the murderer won't seem to rise to our bait.
1: He's a cunning brute.
3: Yes, he is, Watson. Obviously a morbid madman obsessed by a hatred of love. He'll be hard to catch. Lestrade, you mentioned clues that amounted to nothing when you checked them. What were these clues?
2: Well, footprints, a couple of cigarette butts dropped at the scene of the crime. Nothing that helped us. The only important clue was the knife we found in the body of Rose Bishop, the last girl murdered.
3: Of course, the experts at the yard examined it.
2: Yes, sir. Didn't tell us a thing, though.
3: You have the knife with you?
2: Here it is, Mr. Holmes. I knew you wouldn't trust us. You'd want to look at it yourself.
3: Thank you, Lestrade. Yeah. Interesting.
1: Well, what is it, Holmes?
3: This knife is a collector's item. It's at least 100 years old, I should say. May I keep this overnight, Lestrade? I should like to conduct a few experiments of my own.
2: Why, of course you can, sir.
1: Then you're going to take on the case, Holmes?
3: Now, let us say that I'll take it under advisement. I'll do my best, Lestrade. I'll do my best.
2: Well, thanks.
3: If any further developments occur, communicate with me at once, will you?
2: Yes, sir.
3: In the meanwhile, I'll smoke a few pipes on the problem. But I promise nothing, my dear fellow. I promise absolutely nothing.

0: 3 o'clock in the morning, Holmes. You're still peering through your microscope at that knife Lestrade left for you.
1: That's true, old chap. That's quite true. You must be a very dull companion. Why don't you go to bed?
0: Oh, because I'm afraid I may miss something. Confound it. Have you discovered anything?
1: Yes, I think so.
0: Oh, what?
1: The handle of this knife is corrugated. On the underside, I observed a slight diffusion in the markings. Under the penetrating eye of the microscope, I found a minute deposit which had caused the diffusion. I have just analyzed that deposit. It's wax. Colored wax.
0: Colored wax? Well, what does that signify?
1: Oh, by itself, very little. But when you combine it with a knife that definitely belongs to another century, it does suggest a certain origin.
0: I got an idea. Perhaps it came from the theater. An 18th century dagger could belong in a period play. And the colored wax might easily be part of an actor's makeup.
1: Ah, an excellent deduction, Watson.
0: Oh, thanks so much.
1: However, my own theory would be that this dagger came from a waxworks exhibition.
0: Oh, wrong again.
1: Putty is used in theatrical disguises, but I don't recall the use of colored wax.
0: Whereas it is used in making waxen effigies, and of course the dagger would belong as part of the costume.
1: Precisely, my dear fellow. It's a long chance, but I think in the morning we'll make a tour of the various London waxworks exhibitions. If my deduction is a false one, at least we'll have the pleasure of a busman's holiday. We can visit all our old friends who died on the gallows.

0: Any town, old chap?
1: I must say I'm a little weary. This is the fourth waxworks exhibition that we've been to.
0: The fourth and the last. We failed to find any clues here at the Vex Museum. We can return to Big Street.
1: Well, thank heaven this is our last port of call. I'm so dizzy from looking at waxworks that they begin to look like human beings to me. Did you notice that I asked directions from the wax policeman at the entrance door just now?
0: Yes. Well, I'm sure many people have been deceived in the same way. Here we are.
1: Oh, Monsieur Levesque doesn't believe in understatement, does he? Look at that sign there.
0: Oh, gracious me. The Chamber of Horrors. Come in and see the pageant of murder. All the great killers of history reenacting their famous crimes. Well, let's go in, Watson. We should feel thoroughly at home.
1: Creepy in here, isn't it? I've heard that Monsieur Levesque could pay £100 to anyone who will spend all night alone in the Chamber of Horrors.
0: Yes, I've heard of that challenge, too. Are you thinking of accepting the bet?
1: Great Scott, now I wouldn't spend a night here for £1,000.
0: A very comprehensive collection of killers, aren't they? Let's see, Williams, Wainwright, the Marchioness de Brinvilliers.
1: By Jove, yes. She was an attractive woman, wasn't she? As trim a pair of ankles as ever I've seen.
0: Yes, but you wouldn't have liked her cooking, Watson. She used the most lethal condiments of almost any woman in history. Hello.
1: What is it?
0: Look over there.
1: I was wondering when we'd come to one of your cases. Dr. Grimsby Rylett and the murder at Stoke Moran. Or the case of the Speckled Band. By Jove, Holmes, the tableau's extraordinarily realistic, isn't it?
0: Yes. One of other old friends of mine are represented here. I'd rather like to renew acquaintance with Ricoletti of the Clubfoot and his abominable wife.
1: Ricoletti? I don't remember him, Holmes.
0: Oh, one of my earlier cases, old fellow. I must tell you that story sometime.
1: I wish you would, Arbuff. Holmes, look, that veiled figure over there. Read the placard in front of it.
0: The Hampstead Heath murderer. Well, how very interesting.
1: The face is covered with a black veil.
0: Is this pure showmanship, I wonder, or does Monsieur Levesque know more than Scotland Yard and I?
2: Good day to you, gentlemen.
1: Great Scott, you startle me, sir.
2: Are you admiring my collection of murderers?
0: Monsieur Levesque?
2: Yes, sir. And haven't I the distinction of addressing Mr. Sherlock Holmes?
0: That is my name, and this is my friend Dr. Watson.
1: How do you do?
2: How do you do, Doctor? I am greatly honored to meet you both. What do you think of my Chamber of Horrors?
0: Oh, it's very impressive. We're particularly interested in this veiled figure of the Hampstead Heath murderer.
1: Yes, indeed we are, sir. Is there a face beneath that veil?
2: I'll let you in on a trade secret, gentlemen. There are no recognizable features behind that veil. This is purely for publicity purposes. The public always expects to see the latest horrors here. And I thought I'd titillate their morbid palates by having a mysterious figure representing the killer. Of course, if he is captured, I shall add his effigy to my collection.
0: You think he will be captured, then?
2: One can only speculate. He's a clever man, Mr. Holmes.
0: By the way, Monsieur Levesque, does your offer of £100 to anyone who will spend a night in the Chamber of Horrors still hold good?
2: Oh, yes. Are you thinking of accepting the bet, Mr. Holmes?
0: No, but Dr. Watson would like to.
2: I don't recommend the experience, Doctor. It's an ordeal that calls for nerves of steel. However, I shall be glad to arrange for
1: it. I haven't the slightest intention of...
0: Backing down now? Of course you haven't, old fellow. What time shall my friend return, sir?
2: About 11:30 tonight. I'll be waiting for him at the main entrance.
0: Splendid. Come on, Watson.
1: Holmes, I told
0: you... Good day, Monsieur Levesque.
2: Good day, gentlemen. I shall be waiting for you tonight, Doctor.
1: Holmes, what the blazes do you think you're doing? I haven't the slightest intention of keeping that appointment tonight.
0: Well, of course you haven't. I shall keep it. Disguised as you.
1: You keep it? For heaven's sake, tell me what you're up to, Holmes. You didn't even mention that missing dagger to Levesque.
0: No, because he knows something about the murderer. I'm convinced of it.
1: Well, why'd you say that?
0: As we were standing there talking to him, a breath of air from the open window blew back a corner of the veil. I'll swear that there are clearly defined features beneath it.
1: And so you're going back there tonight to find out?
0: That's right, old fellow. The superstitious used to believe they could use a waxen image to kill a man. Tonight, Watson, we shall prove that a waxen image can be used to trap a killer.
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18: From the pages of Sherlock Holmes, let's get into the second act on When Radio Was.
19: Well, Doctor, so Sherlock Holmes decided to disguise himself as you and spend the night in the Chamber of Horrors,
1: yes,
19: huh?
1: That's right, Mr. Bartell. After dinner that night, he began to apply the makeup. It's uncanny to sit there in Baker Street and watch Holmes slowly turning into a very convincing replica of myself. As he did so, we discussed last-minute
20: information. Watson. If I'm not back here by 2 o'clock, you better come out.
1: Well, we should let me come and wait outside, old fellow, just in case there's any trouble.
20: No. You'd attract attention. By the way, do you recall the name of the last girl murdered on the Heath?
1: Yes, Bishop. Rose Bishop, wasn't
20: it? Exactly. The only girl who was murdered when she was unescorted. The body was identified by her father.
1: Well, what of it, Holmes?
20: Levesque is a French name, and yet the gentleman had a decidedly English accent. I should say that he adopted a foreign name as being more suited to his profession.
1: I don't see what you're driving at. What's the connection between Levesque, the owner of the waxworks, and the father of Rose Bishop, the murdered girl?
20: Levesque is the French word for bishop.
1: Great Scott. You think that he knows who the murderer is and...
20: I know only one thing, Watson. I must see what is beneath that black veil.
21: Yeah. Now, how's my disguise?
1: Wonderful. You look exactly like me, but... How'll you manage about the voice?
22: Well, don't think that'll be too difficult, old man. Of course, Rebecca knows it very well.
1: Oh, I can't understand half what you're saying.
20: In your own case, old chap, that's a handicap that I've suffered from for years.
1: Rubbish. I'm perfectly intelligent.
20: Now, let me see. The bullseye lantern. Yes. Watson, I think I'll borrow your revolver, too. I probably won't need it, but for once, I think it might be safer for me to go armed.
1: Here you are, Holmes. Now, Do be careful.
20: I will, old chap. Don't worry. Goodbye. And if I'm not back by 2 o'clock, you better come to the waxworks and see what's happened to me.

0: Dr. Watson, you don't mind if I search you?
1: Oh, gracious, no. Levette, of course not.
0: No lantern, please. The moonlight will give you all the illumination that you need. Oh, dear me. A revolver in your pocket. Oh. I'm afraid I can't allow that.
1: Oh, no.
0: Once before, a young man who unwisely accepted my bet left bullet holes in some of my finest waxworks. Before he finally went raving mad.
1: Wishes me raving mad, did he? Oh, Holmes, we're here.
0: Don't be frightened, Dr. Watson. Many of the waxwork murderers here are old friends of yours. They'll be good company. I shall come and release you at 8 in the morning.
1: Yes, but no.
0: I've sealed all the windows with string and wax. I shall seal the door behind me as I leave.
1: Well, it's very unkind of you.
0: Midnight. The bet is on, Doctor. You still wish to go through with it?
1: I suppose so.
0: Very well, then. I shall leave you now. Good night, Dr. Watson.
1: Good night.
0: Pleasant dreams.
1: Pleasant dreams all the better.

0: What's that? Who's there? A small man doing shuffling about in the shadows. Which one was he here with me?
1: Shut the window. Quick, Scott, it's Watson. And now before his time.
2: Well, you got the seals and the string.
1: Come on, up with it. Holmes. Holmes, are you all right?
2: Shh. Yes, I'm all right. You came early. But it's just as well. You're carrying a lantern. And the vet took mine with him. Come on in.
1: There we are.
2: Go on over, look quiet. I'm glad to see you, Watson. But what made you decide to come here so early?
1: Well, after you left the start, came to Baker Street. He told me there was another murder on the heath at 7 o'clock tonight.
2: Another murder, eh?
1: I started worrying about you, Holmes. I had a premonition of impending danger, and I decided to come over here. You're not angry with me?
2: Of course not, my dear fellow. I'm glad of your company, and I appreciate your concern.
1: Have you looked under the veil of the waxwork figure of the Hampstead Heath murderer yet?
2: No, I was just about to. Your lantern will be most useful. Come on, Watson.
1: Oh, what have you been doing? Just doing nothing?
2: Yes, I wanted to give LeBlanc an impression that I was here for the night, and I also wanted to do some serious thinking. I smoked two pipes on the problem, Watson, and I think I know the answer now. I'm willing to swear you'll know the face you see when I lift the veil from the waxen dummy.
1: Here's the figure.
2: Now, hold your lantern a little higher, will you, Watson? That's it. I lift the veil, and who do we see?
1: Good Lord, it's the waxwork figure of Levesque himself.
2: Precisely, Watson. An unparalleled example of the self-betrayal inherent in criminal egotism. Levesque couldn't resist the...
1: Holmes, the waxwork is moving. Great Scott, it's alive.
3: Yes, gentlemen, which is more than either of you will be in a few minutes.
2: You re-entered this room by a secret door, I suppose.
3: Yes, Mr. Holmes. And since you've displayed such a flattering interest in the Hampstead Heath murderer, I decided to remove the wax figure and appear in person.
1: Look out, Holmes. You've got a revolver.
3: Oh, no, Doctor. This isn't a revolver in my pocket. What would the Hampstead Heath murderer want with a revolver? This is a knife. I feel so much more at home with a knife.
2: There are two of us, Levesque. Remember that.
3: And both unarmed. Which one of you meddlers wants to die first?
1: Look out, Holmes.
2: Watch it, Watson. Both together.
1: The lantern smashed.
3: Yes, and the moon's fading. What a pity.
1: Holmes, where are you?
2: Over here by the effigy of Macbeth. How very thoughtful of you to provide him with a dagger, Levesque.
3: A wooden one, my dear Holmes. You can't escape me. I can feel my way in the dark here. I know every inch of this room. You're doomed, both of you.
1: Don't strike a match, Holmes. You'll make a target of yourself.
2: The devil with that. I'm lighting this newspaper. It'll make an excellent torch to set light to the nearest waxwork.
3: No, don't burn my waxwork!
2: Not. Wax on a wooden frame should blaze brilliantly. There we are.
3: Oh, you devil! You're destroying my life's work!
1: Holmes, that burning wax is pouring all over the floor. The curtains are catching light. The whole place will burn down.
3: Oh, my beautiful museum!
2: Ah, I thought this would smoke you out. Quick, Watson, at him again.
1: What's that knife, Holmes?

0: Well, Mr. Holmes, you've done it again. You've solved the case in a blaze of glory. Get the point, sir. A blaze of glory.
1: Yes, Lestrade, I get the point. Thank you very much. Pass that marmalade, will you, Watson?
2: Holmes, is that the morning paper you brought with you, Lestrade?
0: Yes, Doctor. Want me to read you the headlines?
2: Yes, please do.
0: Hampstead Heath murderer captured in fire that destroys waxwork exhibition. You know, Mr. Holmes, you and the doctor were lucky you weren't burned to death. Never mind the chance you ran of having your throat cut by that maniac.
1: It was fortunate that the police and firemen were on the scene as quickly as they were. Lebec had the strength of 10 men.
2: Yes, the strength of a madman. He'll never stand trial, of course.
0: No, Doctor. He'll end up in an asylum where he belongs. Mr. Holmes, what made you suspect Lebec?
1: You first gave me the clue yourself, Lestrade. You told me that all the murdered girls were accompanied by men when they were attacked. All of them save one. Rose Bishop. Therefore, if the murderer was venting a hatred of love, he had to be someone very close to Rose Bishop to know that she was a suitable victim. That point alone, which I was shockingly slow in observing, should have told us to focus our attention on the father, Mr. Bishop, alias Lebec.
0: Well, your theory was certainly right, Mr. Holmes. You should have heard his ravings after the arrest. He swore his daughter had been ruined. So he'd killed her, too.
2: Holmes, the waxwork figure of the killer, the one with a veil over its face, the features underneath were those of Lebec himself, weren't they?
1: I'm certain of it, old fellow. You see, he had two great prides. The first, his natural pride as a fine craftsman in wax. The second, his perverted pride as a prominent and successful murderer. These two prides combined suggested to his crazed mind he make a waxwork figure of himself and range it with the other great killers of history.
2: Yes, but he was cunning enough to protect himself by placing a veil over the
1: Precisely,
2: face.
1: Precisely, my dear fellow. And when he saw us yesterday and we accepted the wager, he undoubtedly became suspicious and removed the wax figure last night and made his personal appearance as the murderer with every intention of killing us both. Yes, we were very lucky, old chap.
0: Yeah, if you ask me, Mr. Holmes, you've been very smart.
2: I quite agree, Lestrade. I think you solved the case brilliantly, Holmes.
1: No. I've been very sluggish. Solved by circumstance and melodrama what should have been a purely intellectual problem. I'm not pleased with myself. Lestrade, I hope that my name has not been used in that newspaper report.
0: No, it hasn't, sir.
1: Excellent. I want no credit in this case.
2: Well, do you mean to say that you're going to let Scotland Yard get the praise for catching him, Holmes?
1: Why not?
0: Well, that's very generous of you, Mr. Holmes. It'll make things a lot easier for me.
2: Yes, it certainly will. Holmes, I can't see why you reproach yourself.
1: Because, my dear Watson, like the Hampstead Heath murderer, I, too, have my pride as a craftsman. This case had a clearly defined pattern, and I was unable to recognize it. If you should have occasion to chronicle this story, Watson, and I should prefer that you didn't, I would like you to entitle it The Education of an Idiot.
2: Oh, come now, Holmes, The Education of an Idiot? That's absurd.
1: I know. But if you do tell this story, it'll probably end up as A Strange Case of the Murderer in Wax.
3: Well, Doctor, that was sure a swell story. You know, that's the kind of story I like. Lots of action.
2: Well, that's the kind of story I like to tell. You know, Mr. Bartell, although our broadcasts were heard overseas every week through Armed Forces Radio, this is one of the few occasions that I've had the privilege of really telling my story directly to the boys. And it's been a great pleasure for me to be here at Camp Roberts.

Tonight's Sherlock Holmes adventure was written by Dennis Green and Anthony Boucher and was suggested by an incident in Sir Arthur Conan Doyle's story, The Adventure of the Second Stain. Music is by Dean Fossler. Mr. Rathbone appears through the courtesy of Metro-Goldwyn-Mayer, and Mr. Bruce through the courtesy of Universal Pictures.

0: starring Tom Conway. Nadja Bruce did stick around, though, as Dr. Watson. Well, I'm your host, Greg Bell, and up next on Wynn Radio as we make our weekly visit with Mary Foster, the editor's daughter, right after we take this break.
1: I am the Whistler, and I know many things, for I walk by night. I know many strange tales hidden in the hearts of men and women who have stepped into the shadows. Yes, I know the nameless terrors of which they dare not speak.
2: Step into the shadows for dark and suspenseful tales of miscalculated misdeeds with Radio Spirit's 6-CD collection, The Whistler, One Dark Night.
1: It was night, but even with the protection of darkness, Max Tyler crouched low on the apartment house fire escape. He was tense, alert, ready to run. And suddenly it happened.
2: Across 12 chilling episodes, The Whistler stories lead you step by step through the setup and the slip-up, the double-cross and the downfall.
3: All right, now come on, move. I can let you have it and you'll be another dead burglar. Double-cross, huh? I said move.
2: Yes, he knows every scheme and every fatal mistake.
1: Night, and a thick gray blanket of fog had descended over the city. 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
7: Kroger Bread, the brand new bread with a twist, brings you Mary Foster, the editor's daughter, transcribed. Now, Mary Foster, the editor's daughter. As we look in on the Fosters today, Henry has refused to advise Tom Daggett regarding his marriage to Amelia. It's early evening of the same day. Henry's daughter, Mary, is at the door greeting Dr. Bill Nelson. She says...
8: Well, Bill, come in, won't you? It's awfully good to see you. You're getting to be a regular stranger.
9: Can't you recognize me by this hat?
8: Well, yes, I can. When are you going to buy a new one?
9: Oh, one of these days when I get around to it and happen to think of it. You know, it's always good to see you too, Mary. I might add that it would be even better to see you more often, if possible.
8: I'd like that, too. But I've been so,
9: so busy.
8: It's
9: great minds.
8: Yes, but I have been busy, Bill. I really don't know where the days go. Come on in the living room. Dad's in there reading the paper.
9: Oh, good evening, Henry. Well, I must say you look calm and placid and unhurried reading that paper.
10: Gracious, look who's here. Evening, Doc. Mighty glad to see you. Sit down, won't you?
9: Yes, thanks, I will. Won't you have this chair, Mary?
8: No, thanks, Bill. You sit there. I like this little low chair. Just fits my back.
10: Yeah, now that's a curious thing. Mary's always liked to sit down in that little old chair, ever since I can remember. Still fits her, too. Just as it did when she was a little tight.
8: Well, not quite, maybe, but I still like it.
10: Say, this is nice having you drop in, Doc. Keeping you busy these days, are they? I take it they are, anyway.
9: Well, yes, pretty much so, Henry. Although things are a bit quieter than usual right now, as far as patients are concerned. This warm weather makes people feel a lot better than they did last month.

0: Yeah, I wouldn't wonder. Winter seems to be getting more and more severe the older I grow. Although I suppose they just seem that way on account of my aging bones.
1: Oh, just listen to him, will you?
0: Well, it's a cinch I ain't getting any younger. But anyway, I'm mighty glad this didn't have to be a professional call that you're making on us, Doc. What I mean is, we like to see you for yourself now and then.
1: I was just telling Bill at the door that it was good to see him again. Somehow I feel as if it's been really longer than it actually has. When were you here last, Bill?
2: Oh, 2 or 3 days ago.
1: Really? Seems a lot longer.
2: Well, I'm going to take that as a compliment, young lady.
1: By all means do, Doctor.
2: Tell me, how's little William Henry getting along?
1: Oh, he's just fine, thanks. Seems to have recovered completely from that attack he had.
2: I'm glad to hear that. And Jimmy?
1: Oh, Jimmy's all right. He's developing quite a mind of his own, but I suppose that's healthy.
2: You mean he's getting a little headstrong, maybe?
1: Well, perhaps, just a little bit. But he's a very sweet boy.
0: Yeah, Jimmy's fine. And far as I'm concerned, it's a mighty good sign for a boy to have a mind of his own.
1: Oh, yes, Dad, of course. I didn't mean that it wasn't.
0: The thing is, Doc, Jimmy, he didn't take to Kelsey one bit.
1: Oh, Dad, for goodness sake.
2: Well, of course, I can't make any comment on that. But mention of Jimmy reminds me that he and I have got a date to go fishing sometime soon. Ask him to drop in at the office, will you, please, Mary, and we'll get together and set the time.
1: I surely will. He's going to enjoy that a great deal, Bill. In fact, he hasn't yet stopped talking about a fishing trip he took with you last year.
0: I declare, I never saw the beat of that boy for getting folks to take him fishing. And speaking of fishing, reminds me of Tom and Amelia.
2: Tom, the reluctant bridegroom, you mean?
1: That really might be classed as a masterpiece of understatement. But deep down, I think Tom is really very fond of Amelia.
0: Oh, yes, he's fond of her, I guess, in his own way. But he's got a mighty peculiar method of showing it. This afternoon, you know, Tom, he got a mite provoked with me just because I refused to have anything to do with trying to persuade Amelia to postpone that wedding of theirs that's supposed to take place on Friday.
1: That wedding which will take place Friday, if I know Amelia.
0: Oh, sure, sure. Tom, he's planning on it, too, of course. That is to say, he knows it's to be, but seems that he promised Jimmy to take him fishing Friday afternoon and at 12:30 at that.
1: 12:30?
0: Yeah.
1: But he's getting married at 12.
0: Yeah, that's right. He understands that. But he still couldn't see any reason why he shouldn't go fishing with Jimmy just as soon as the ceremony was concluded.
2: Did he tell that to Amelia?
0: Evidently.
2: What did she have to say about it?
0: Well, near as I could make out, she had a good deal to say about it. And none of it could possibly be construed as being in favor of it.
2: I'm not surprised, not at all. By the way, Tom believes in preparing for things well in advance, doesn't he?
1: What do you mean, Bill?
2: Well, he and Amelia are going to live at her house, aren't they?
1: Well, I think that's the idea.
2: Well, I saw him moving a lot of his things in his car tonight. At least, I suppose he was moving them over to Amelia's.
0: Tom, what's that again, Doc?
2: Well, I was coming back from Brookville a little while ago and stopped along the road when I saw a man apparently fixing a flat tire. It was Tom Daggett. He had the car piled high with suitcases, boxes, and all kinds of things. I offered to help him, but he said he didn't need any help, so I went right on along.
0: This was on the Brookville Road, you say?
2: Just at the turn.
1: Bill, was Tom's car headed towards Amelia's or around the turn?
2: Well, come to think of it, Mary, I guess it was headed around the turn, but I didn't pay any particular attention at the time. Why, what's wrong?
1: My gosh, Dad, you suppose Tom has run away?
0: Gracious, that's just what it looks like to me, child. Tom has just taken the bit in his teeth, so to speak, and he's bolted.
1: Oh, dear. What in the world will Amelia do? She'll be simply frantic.
2: Well, perhaps Tom was just going over towards Brookville on an errand of some sort, Mary. Doesn't seem as if he'd actually run away even from Amelia just before the wedding day. Besides, he's got his job here with your father to consider.
0: Well, I don't know about that, Doc. When Tom and me was having our little talk this afternoon, he said something that's just come back to my recollection. Now that I put my mind to thinking about it.
1: What was it, Dad?
0: Why, near as I can remember, it was this. When I told him outright that I wouldn't even attempt to persuade Amelia to postpone their wedding or have anything at all to do with such an idea, Tom, he looked me right straight in the eye and he said, with a kind of quiet air of resignation, Henry says, that leaves me just one alternative. That was it. He said it would leave him just one alternative.
1: Then he must have decided right that minute.
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0: When I told him outright that I wouldn't even attempt to persuade Amelia to postpone their wedding or have anything at all to do with such an idea, Tom, he looked me right straight in the eye and he said, with a kind of quiet air of resignation, "Henry," says, "that leaves me just one alternative." That was it. He said to leave him just one alternative.
1: Then he must have decided right that minute to run away. Oh, Dad, we've got to stop him. Well, just think what it'll do to Amelia. She really and truly wants to marry Tom, and her heart will be broken if
2: he gets away.
1: Really, Bill, I'm serious. Amelia is rather odd, I'll admit, and, well, it's awfully easy to make fun of her. I know I do it myself many times when I shouldn't, but, well, underneath, she's genuinely a grand person, and I think the world of her. Dad, we just can't let this happen to her.
0: All right, all right. What are you planning to do about it, Mary?
1: Well, can't we go after Tom? I'll get the car out and we'll hunt for him and maybe...
0: Hold on here a bit. Perhaps we're making a mountain out of a molehill. Now let's calm down and think this through before we start scouting all over the countryside.
1: It seems perfectly clear to me, Dad. Tom has a case of the pre-wedding jitters and hasn't stopped to think what it'll mean to Amelia if he doesn't show up for the wedding. You know he really does care for her. It's just that he's used to making all his own plans, and, well, it's rather upsetting to him to realize that he'll have to make some readjustments.
0: Considerable amount of readjustments, as far as I can tell. Mary, I'm beginning to come around to Doc's way of thinking. I mean, perhaps Tom is just going on some kind of errand, not running away.
1: Well, just to be on the safe side, couldn't you call up his landlady where he rooms and see if she knows anything about his moving out?
0: Oh, I don't believe Sadie Rowell has a telephone there at all. Come think of it, I know she ain't. Long time ago, she had an argument with the operator about, a wrong number or something like that, and had the telephone ripped out. Never would have it put back, either. No, you can't find out that way.
1: Well, then let's go over and see for ourselves. Would you mind, Bill? I know it isn't very courteous when we have company to plan to go out, but I'm really very worried about what might happen to Amelia.
2: Well, I'll tell you what. I'll take you in my car, and we'll drive around by Tom's rooms and find out. How'll that be?
1: I'd just as soon take my car. You might need yours.
2: Oh, it'll be all right. You come too, Henry?
0: Oh, thanks, Doc. I guess I'll stay right here instead. You two young folks run along if you want to. I tell you, I'm pretty comfortable as it is. Besides, I've already had too much experience, which I regret, in interfering with Tom and Amelia's romantic affairs.
1: We won't be long, Dad. Keep an ear out for the children, won't you?
0: Yes, I will. You better put a wrap on or something, Mary.
1: All right.
0: A little chill in the air at night, you know.
2: We'll see you later, Henry.
0: Yeah. So long, Doc.
1: I'll get a coat out of this closet here, Bill.
2: Frankly, I'm glad to get the chance to have you to myself for a few minutes, Mary. even if it takes a runaway groom to bring it about.
1: That's nice of you to say, Bill, but you're obviously not taking it seriously.
2: Never was more serious in my life. I've not only got you to myself, but there's a moon.
1: Why, Bill Nelson, you sound just like Jack Kelsey. Oh,
2: sorry if I bore you.
1: Oh, that was horrid of me. Please forgive me. You really are a darling, and I am glad to be with you.
2: I guess I'm a bit touchy myself, Mary. Forget it. Now get in, and we'll be off on our errand of mercy.
1: From the tone of your voice, you're obviously a bit doubtful toward whom the mercy is directed. Mrs. Rule's house isn't very far from here. It's over on Elm Street.
2: Well, can't we go the long way around, then?
1: No, silly, of course not. You know, Bill, Amelia's made all her plans for the wedding Friday. She's just as excited as a young girl. I'm to be matron of honor, and Dad's going to stand up with Tom, I hope.
2: Yes, I understand you've decided not to go to New York for Jerry's wedding. You're very much in demand at weddings just now, aren't you? I only wish...
1: Yes, Bill?
2: Oh, it's nothing. You wouldn't be interested.
1: Well, why do you say that? I might be.
2: No, not in what I was thinking about. Sometime, Mary, when you've got nothing on your mind and nobody's problems to solve for them, when you can give me your absolute undivided attention and think for many minutes about nothing and nobody but Bill Nelson, then I'll tell you what I was going to say.
1: My goodness, that's a large order, but I'll try soon. Wait a minute, Bill. Here's the house, right under the streetlight.
2: Yes, I was afraid we'd get here too soon.
1: Oh, there's someone on the porch. Oh, it must be Mrs. Rule in the porch swing.
2: Well, I'll go up and ask her about time, shall I?
1: Yes, do. And I'll wait here. Oh, dear, I certainly hope he's come back.
9: What has happened to Tom Daggett? Has he run out on his own wedding? We'll hear more about this next time. Now, in just a moment, Henry Foster will be back with another of his shrewd comments. And now, Henry Foster.
0: Well, sir, the other day I was standing at the street corner watching the traffic, with all the tooting of the cars and the grumbling of the people waiting to cross. And the thought occurred to me, if we had a few more patient pedestrians, we'd have fewer pedestrian patients. See you soon, right?
9: Be sure to tune in again tomorrow at the same time for another thrilling transcribed chapter of Mary Foster, the Editor's Daughter.
10: From the late 1940s, that indeed was Mary Foster, the Editor's Daughter. 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I'm Greg Bell, and earlier we had Harry Bartell as the announcer for the new adventures of Sherlock Holmes. Around that same time, Barnell was another very interactive announcer for a series that was also sponsored by Petri Wines. Now, this program concerned a wealthy San Francisco-based art importer, initially played by Gail Gordon and later by Elliot Lewis. I'll name it and then wrap up When Radio Was right after this.
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10: 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The answer is The Casebook of Gregory Hood. 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
22: From ABC News, I'm Dave Packer. Tens of thousands without power across the Big Island of Hawaii as Hurricane Lala brings wind-toppled trees and knocks down multiple poles and structures along a 42-mile span of transmission lines. ABC meteorologist Nico Kazuri is tracking the storm.
23: It's not a direct hit. It's actually the rain bands that are hitting the Big Island right now and the outer rain bands that are hitting the other islands. So this will continue at least for the next few days as it continues its track further southwest through the ocean. But we're talking about some wind speeds anywhere up to 75 miles per hour. Again, this will weaken because it has made landfall.
22: The National Hurricane Center says the Big Island saw a foot of rain in 12 hours. Heavy rains in the Midwest. West causing floods and damage. The ground so saturated that any heavy downpours could lead to additional rounds of life-threatening flash flooding right through the weekend. Police arresting a 19-year-old in connection with the shooting early this morning on the campus of the University of Virginia. Chesterfield County Police confirmed that he's not a Virginia State student. They say Cameron Harris was found hiding in a closet on campus. Earlier, police had said they were searching for multiple suspects. Five people were shot outside the university's residence halls this morning. One of the injuries is said to be critical. In Afghanistan, the Taliban is marking 5 years back in power, celebrations of that milestone as aid groups are warning of a growing crisis. USS Lincoln out to sea more than 9 months now and reports of stress and exhaustion.
24: But for a brief stop in Oman last month, the crew of the aircraft carrier, the USS Abraham Lincoln, hasn't seen a port of call since the ship left Guam last December, a record stretch at sea. The Navy's top civilian saying there have been a small number of mental health cases reported among the thousands of sailors and Marines on board. One sailor who went overboard was recovered earlier this month. The Military Times reports others have attempted to leap off the ship.
22: That's ABC's Stephen Portnoy. 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
22: ICE protester in New York says she's filing a lawsuit against the Department of Homeland Security after she was maced by agents.
3: They maced me, but I was so on high on adrenaline that I just kept going.
22: Linda Wolf said she was at a protest in Manhattan when the incident happened. Video shows an ICE agent using mace on Wolf. She says it happened fast. She got acute laryngitis from the mace. Homeland Security claims protesters were impeding their work. New York prosecutors say they plan to move ahead with their state murder case against Luigi Mangione following his federal guilty plea. The defense wants the state charges dropped, claiming double jeopardy. Legal contributor Brian Buckmeyer says Mangione's taking a big gamble.
4: The state can actually use his admission of guilt in his allocution, where he says that he planned this out. He sent the email pretending to be a wealthy investor, all of that. They can use it against him and convict him in state court. And if they have two convictions, those sentences could run consecutively, meaning for an even longer prison time.
22: In Afghanistan, the Taliban marking 5 years back in power. Celebrations of that milestone come as aid groups are warning of a growing crisis. One of the most glaring issues is the repression of women. Girls over the age of 12 are barred from attending school, and a recent UN survey found that 7 in 10 women describe their mental health as bad or very bad. And more than half of women now report leaving their homes only twice a month or less. Dave Packer, ABC News.
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10: I'm Greg Bell, and we open with Jack and the Gang. And then later we travel to Metropolis for our weekly visit with the adventures of Superman. Jack Benny debuted on radio full-time in 1932, then stuck around for the next quarter century. His cutting-edge, ahead-of-its-time series often finished at or near the top of the ratings. The episode we're about to hear is from his days on NBC, sponsored by General Foods and Jell-O. Airing during an election week, it finds Jack finding himself being elected to a local office. And I believe it also features portions of his famous feud with Fred Allen. Let's travel back to November 10th of 1940.
28: The Jell-O program, starring Jack Benny with Mary Livingston, Phil Harris, Dennis Day, and yours truly, Don Wilson. The orchestra opens...
29: Wait a minute, Don. Hold it. We can't start the show yet.
28: What's the matter?
29: Well, Jack isn't here.
28: Well, we're on the air. Where is he?
30: I saw him a little while ago.
29: Search me, Don. I haven't seen him.
28: Well, he should be here. Look what time it is.
29: Yeah.
30: I saw him a little while ago.
29: Do you think I ought to go out and look for him, Don? Maybe he's in the drugstore.
28: Oh, he left there an hour ago. I wonder if anything could have happened.
29: Gee, I don't know.
30: I saw him a little while ago.
29: Hey, maybe he's in the dressing room. You know, he said he was going to take a nap.
0: Oh, that's right. Go see if he's there, will you, Phil?
29: Okay.
30: I saw him a little while
29: ago. Here comes Mary. Maybe she knows. Hello, Mary.
1: Hi, fellas.
0: Hey, Mary, have you seen Jack?
1: Yes, he's out in the hall talking to Mark Sandridge on the telephone.
30: That's what I've been telling you.
0: Oh, hello, Dennis.
30: Hello, fellas.
1: You know, Don, if Jack doesn't stop complaining, Mr. Sanders will never direct another picture for him.
0: Well, that's just silly. Jack shouldn't worry about whose name's going to be first on the screen.
29: Sure, what's the difference if it's Jack Benny and Fred Allen or Fred Allen and Jack Benny?
30: Well, if you ask me, it's...
1: That's not what they're arguing about, Phil. Jack wants the premiere of the picture to be held in Waukegan.
30: Well, if you ask
0: Waukegan,
30: me...
0: Waukegan? Another premiere in his hometown, huh?
1: That's what he wants.
30: Well, if you ask me, it's a swell idea. Bingo!
29: Hey, Dennis, stop hogging the conversation, will you, kid?
30: I'm sorry.
29: Well, that's okay. Say, Mary, how's Jackson making out?
1: I don't know. I better go out in the hall and bring him in here.
0: Yeah, tell him we're on the air.
1: Okay.
9: Yes, but... Sure, but... Certainly, but... Absolutely, but...
1: But Benny talks again.
9: Mary, get out of here, will you?
1: We're waiting for you. Hurry up.
9: Be there in a minute. Now, look, Mr. Sandridge, I don't care what Alan says. I want the premiere of Love Thy Neighbor held in Waukegan, Illinois. Yes, but... Now, wait a minute. Who's the star of that picture? Fred Allen or... Let me finish, will you? Well, look at it this way, Mr. Sandridge. You've already had a sneak preview, haven't you? Then let me ask you something. Who gets the biggest laughs in the picture? Leave him out of it. I'm talking about Alan and me. Oh. Well, I don't want to use pressure, Mr. Sandridge, but if you don't see things my way, I may get a new director for my next picture. What? Well, now hold on, Mr. Sandridge. Gee whiz, can't you take a joke?
1: Wipe your forehead, Jack.
9: Give me your handkerchief. Now, look, Mr. Sandridge, I've got a program to do, and I can't argue now. But that premiere is going to be held in Waukegan, or I'll take it up with Mr. LeBaron. Goodbye. Guess that'll hold him for a while.
1: Who's Mr. LeBaron?
9: He's in charge of production at Paramount, and he's a very good friend of mine. Come on. Wait a minute. Hello? What? Get the nickel from him. He called me. Come on, Mary, let's go.
1: Oh, don't get so upset about everything.
9: I'm not upset. Who's upset?
11: Hello, Mr. Benny.
9: Hello.
11: How's your program today?
9: How do I know? Tune in and find out. My program. We're not even on the air yet. Got a cigar on you, Mary?
1: No, the doctor made me cut him out.
9: All right. A cigarette. You know what I meant. Hello, Don. Sorry I'm late. Go ahead, start the program.
0: Okay, get ready, Phil.
9: So mixed up, I don't know where I am.
30: I know, but nobody will listen to me.
9: All right, boys, get going.
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28: The Jell-O program, starring Jack Benny with Mary Livingston, Phil Harris, Dennis Day, and yours truly, Don Wilson. The orchestra opens the program with I Just Want to Play With You.

0: to play with you, played by the orchestra. Ladies and gentlemen, now that the election is over and the ballots have been counted, tonight I take great pleasure in presenting to you the new dog catcher of Beverly Hills, California, Jack Benny.
1: Thank you, thank you. Hello again, this is Jack Benny talking. And first of all, I want to thank my many friends who voted for me. And I also want to compliment my worthy opponent, Mr. Rufus 12 Trees. Although his name didn't help him at all. Thanks, folks. Thanks a lot.
0: I was wondering, Jack, how did you happen to run for dog catcher anyway? Isn't it rather a menial position?
1: Well, I didn't really want to, Don. I was drafted, you see, but the committee, the committee came to me and said I was the ideal candidate for the job.
2: Say, Don, I like the slogan the committee gave Jack. That really put him over.
0: What was it, Mary?
2: Vote for Benny. His nose is always cold.
1: That wasn't it at all. My slogan was, if you love your chow or poodle, vote for Jack, the Yankee Doodle. Of course, I got the Pomeranian vote, too.
0: Well, then you should be very happy about your new office, Jack.
1: Oh, I would be, Don, but right now I'm having a lot of trouble with Paramount again.
0: Also, Mary was telling us. It's about that picture you made with Fred Allen, isn't it?
1: Yes, I told Mark Sandridge on the phone that regardless of what that Texaco termite wanted, the premiere of my picture better be held in Waukegan or I take the matter up with Mr. LeBaron. Imagine Allen wanting to open my picture in his hometown.
0: Fred comes from Massachusetts, doesn't he, Jack?
1: Yes, Don. He was born under the Plymouth Rock. And when the Pilgrims landed, it didn't help his face any. Not a bit.
3: Say, Jackson, did you hear Allen's program last Wednesday?
1: I had to, Phil. I was over to some friend's house, and they were trying to break the lease. Their furniture was on the sidewalk before Allen got a laugh. What a program. And the way he's wasting that Kenny Baker.
4: I wish he'd waste me like that.
1: Dennis. And let me tell you another thing, fellas. I don't like to say this, but Allen's humor is nothing short of puerile and banal.
2: There he goes again with puerile and banal.
3: Say, Jackson, I meant to straighten you out on that. You've been pronouncing them words all wrong.
1: What do you mean?
3: Well, I found out in night school that the correct pronunciation is puerile and banal.
1: Oh, it is?
3: That's what the hostess says. The hostess? You know, the dame at the head of the class.
1: That's the teacher. The hostess. Phil, if you're paying tuition at that night school, you ought to get your diploma and your money back at the same time.
3: I'm doing all right. You know, fellas, I took up hygiene last week.
1: Hygiene?
3: Yeah, you know, don't wait till Saturday night. If you want a bath, take it anytime.
1: I see. Well, I don't want to run you down, Phil, but I bet you can't even spell hygiene.
3: Ah, yes, I can.
1: Well, go ahead.
3: I can spell it. I can spell it.
1: Well, what's stopping you?
2: He left his blocks home.
1: That's a good one, Mary.
3: All right, you wise guys. I'll show you I can spell hygiene. Give me a cord, Frankie.
1: A cord?
3: H-Y-G-I-E-N-E, hygiene. How about that? A hand for that, folks, huh?
1: Well, I gotta give you credit, Phil. That's a tough word and you spelled it. No kidding, that was some feat.
3: F-E-E-T, feet.
1: Oh, fine. I knew it was too good to last. Phil, when I said that was some feat, I meant F-E-A-T.
3: Oh.
1: F-E-E-T is feet like I've got.
2: Nobody's got feet like you've got.
1: Well, Miss Livingston, that did it. There goes your Christmas present. There goes your Christmas present right out the window.
2: You're doing your Christmas fighting early this year, ain't you, kid?
1: Yes. Keep it up. Keep it up, Mary. Now you won't get anything next year either.
3: I'm off the list till 1960.
1: 61. I'm not forgetting that cute little trick you pulled with your baton this afternoon. Say, Dennis.
4: Merry Christmas, Mr. Benny.
1: Dennis, don't you think it's about time... Answer the phone, Mary.
2: Okay.
1: Dennis, don't you think it's about time...
2: Hello? Yes? Put him on, please. It's for you, Jack. Mr. LeBaron at Paramount.
1: Holy smoke. Mark Sandridge must have got in touch with him.
2: You want to talk to him?
1: Certainly, but make off you're my secretary. A little front won't hurt any, you know.
2: Okay. Hello? Yeah?
1: Yeah?
2: This is Mr. Benny's secretary. Well, he's frightfully busy right now. He's broadcasting.
1: Mary, don't overdo it.
3: You want me to spell hygiene for him? Get away from that.
2: Very well, Mr. LeBaron. I'll ask him.
1: Give me that phone. Hello? Hello, Mr. LeBaron? Yes? Yes, I did tell Mark Sanders that I want the premiere held in Waukegan. I know, Mr. LeBaron. I know you're the production head, but I'm entitled to first consideration. If there's any B.O. in that picture, it's me. I mean box office. Yes. Yes, I understand that. Sure, but...
2: What flavor, please?
1: Quiet. Now, look, Mr. LeBaron, let me review this situation.
0: You better sing, Dennis. It looks like a long winter.
4: Okay.
1: Now, Mr. LeBaron, Alan wants the premiere in his hometown, and I want it in mine. Now, the way I look at it, I've been under contract to Paramount for over 5 years.

0: 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We'll be right back after this.
1: Every 65 seconds, someone in the United States develops Alzheimer's disease. Many don't even know it.
2: I was lucky. We caught this at the very earliest stages. Pieces of my past are being erased.
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0: Welcome back. 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
10: Sure, but Mr. LeBaron, we've got to have the premiere in my hometown. I've already told Bidey Talcott. Who is he? Only the mayor of Waukegan. Where have you been?
11: Take it easy, Jack.
10: Well, now, look, Mr. LeBaron, we're not getting anywhere, so I'll take the matter up with Mr. Freeman. Goodbye. More trouble over nothing at all.
12: Hey, Jack, who's Mr. Freeman?
10: Frank Freeman, he's the big shot at Paramount, and he's a very fine Southern gentleman.
12: Oh, he comes from the South, huh?
10: Yes, his home is in Georgia.
12: Why don't you let me talk to him, Jackson? We speak the same language.
10: Well, Mr. Freeman is a Southerner, not a hillbilly. So I'll do the talking.
12: Oh, I suppose I'm a hillbilly.
10: Well, Phil, all I know is when you came to work for me 5 years ago, I brought you in a shoe store to buy you a pair of shoes, and it took three men to hold you down. Remember?
12: I go in alone now.
10: That's good. And while we're on the subject of your attire, Phil, that sport coat you're wearing is a little snug around the knees. You see, folks, I'm not kidding about that. And now, ladies and gentlemen, getting back to our program, for our feature attraction of the evening. Come in.
13: Mr. Benny?
10: Yes?
13: Is it true that you were just elected dog catcher of Beverly Hills?
10: Yes.
13: Well, you'll never catch me.
10: Arf, arf. a Mexican hairless if I ever saw him. And now, ladies and gentlemen, for our feature attraction of the evening, the Benny Anything from Shakespeare to Gin Rummy players will present an original mystery melodrama entitled Murder at the Soda Fountain or Hold That Malted. Now, I will play the part of a young soda jerk, Tutti Frutti Benny. And Mary, you're the cashier who is madly in love with me.
14: Hooray.
10: Now, Dennis, you're a college student who is always hanging around the drugstore, wisecracking.
15: Oh, boy, at last some dialogue.
10: No, Dennis, no. You see, as our play opens, you enter the drugstore, a shot is heard, and you fall to the floor. Dead.
15: Well, can't I wisecrack on the way down?
10: No. Now, Don, you're going to be a box of Jell-O, so you'll have to crawl up on the shelf.
16: What flavor am I?
10: What's the difference? You're delicious. Now, Phil...
16: But, Jack, I ought to be some flavor.
10: All right, Don, pinch your cheeks and make off like strawberry. Now, Phil, in view of your knowledge of hygiene, you're going to be the dishwasher. So, put on your apron.
16: Why can't I be a soda jerk?
10: Read that right! There was no comma there. Burns me up. Now, Phil, you're going to be a dishwasher and like it. Anyway, folks, this play will go on immediately after... Oh, darn it. Answered, Mary.
14: Okay.
10: This will go on immediately.
14: Hello? Yes? Put him on. It's Mr. Frank Freeman, Jack.
10: Oh, well, tell him you're my secretary. You know, like before.
14: Okay. Hello. Hello, Mr. Freeman. Hi, y'all.
10: Mary.
14: Well, Mr. Benny's coffee busy right now. Can I take the message, honey lamb?
10: Mary, give me that phone. Fine way to the talk of the head of the Paramount. Hello, Mr. Freeman. This is Jack Benny. Yeah? Yeah? Shona? I mean, sure enough. Well, now, Mr. Freeman, I'll leave it to you. Where do you think the premiere of Love Thy Neighbor should be held? Greenville, Georgia? Whoever heard of that bird? Oh, that's your hometown. Oh, sure. Sure, Greenville. Yes, I remember. I used to, play there in vaudeville. Yes, sir, Greenville.
14: Boy, are you an apple polisher?
10: Well, look, Mr. Polisher. Mr. Freeman. Darn you, Mary. Look, this whole thing is getting so complicated. Suppose I come to the studio and we'll talk it over. Yes, I can be there in a few minutes.
14: Jack, we got a play to do.
10: Who cares? I'll be right over, Mr. Freeman. Goodbye. Come on, Mary. I want you to go along with me to Paramount. Rochester got the car outside.
16: But, Jack, what about the murder mystery?
10: We can do that next week.
16: But you announced it already.
10: All right. Dennis walks into the drugstore. Bang, bang. He falls to the floor. Mary screams. Ah! Who did it? Was it me? No. Was it Mary? No. Was it Don? No. Phil gets his hair cut. I did it. Police come.
16: Yeah!
10: There's your play. Come on, Mary. Let's go. Hurry, Rochester, get the car started.
17: Just as soon as I make my point, boss.
10: Put those dice down. Hurry, Mary.
17: Doggone, it was just beginning to thaw out.

0: Hurry up, Rochester. I told you I had a very important engagement with Mr. Freeman. Now, step on it.
1: I'm giving it so much gas now, the Corbury is thinking of buying a home in the valley.
0: Just keep that throttle wide open, that's all.
2: Say, Jack, we're going the wrong way to Paramount, aren't we?
0: Let's see. Oh, yes. Rochester, what's the matter with you? You were supposed to turn to your right here on Gower Street.
1: I turned the steering wheel. Something ought to happen any minute now.
0: What?
1: Well, we made it.
0: On two wheels yet. Rochester, you took that corner much too sharp.
1: Boss, we got to take them any way we can get them.
0: Well, you threw me all over the back seat. Are you all right, Mary?
2: Yeah. Say, Jack.
0: What?
2: You sure were neutral in the election, weren't you?
0: What do you mean?
2: Look at those three stickers on your windshield.
0: Never mind.
2: Root for Boss Roosevelt, win with Wilkie, and bark with Benny.
0: What was that first one you started?
2: I don't know.
0: Root for vaudeville? Rochester, the election is over, so you can scrape those stickers off the glass. And by the way, I'm making you a deputy dog catcher.
1: Why don't you make me a dog? I work like one.
0: Too bad about you. Gee, Mary, I hope Mr. Freeman waits for me. I want to get to that premier matter settled.
2: I brought your samples along, Jack.
0: What sample?
2: The Christmas cards. You might as well kill two birds with one stone.
0: Oh, I won't have time for that. Say, Mary, I ought to stop at a drive-in stand and get Mr. Freeman an order of fried chicken.
2: Fried chicken? What for?
0: Well, he's from the South, isn't he? I can tell him I cooked it myself. Yeah, I got to do something to get in good with Paramount.
2: Why don't you tear up your contract?
0: Mary. You just don't realize how important it is. Well, I'll be darned. Oh, Rochester!
1: Yes, boss!
0: You went through a red light.
1: Let's keep it a secret.
0: Watch your driving! Want me to get a ticket?
1: You won't get a ticket, boss. You're a dog catcher. You can go through a red light.
0: Not unless I'm after a dog. And that reminds me, now that I'm a public official, I better get a siren in my car.
1: Oh, what?
0: A siren.
1: There's one waiting on the corner.
0: I don't mean that. I'm talking about a horn. Someone wants to pass us. Pull over, Rochester.
1: Okay.
2: It's a sightseeing bus, Jack.
0: Oh, yes.
3: On your left, ladies and gentlemen, is the RKO studio. And, oh, look, on your right is Jack Benny's Maxwell.
0: Well.
3: Would you mind sticking your head out, Jack?
0: No. Get out of the way, Mary. Howdy, folks. Thank you. Thank you. Say, you know, Mary, that was kind of a thrill. People from all over the country on that bus.
2: Too bad you didn't pass out some autographed pictures.
0: Yeah, darn it, I should have had him with me. See, I feel awful about that.
2: Here's a gun, blow your brains out.
0: Now, Mary, remember what I told you a few minutes ago. You keep making those cracks and that Christmas present will really be off. And if you remember, Miss Livingston, I hand out some pretty nice gifts.
2: Uh-huh.
0: Well, I do.
1: Uh-huh.
0: What are you a-hon about, Rochester? Last Christmas, I gave you a beautiful leather wallet to keep your money in.
1: Yeah, I wish you'd give me another one just like it.
0: What do you want two wallets for?
1: I can put heels on them and use them for shoes.
0: Oh, you're always complaining about being broke. Why don't you save your money? Why don't you put it in real estate like I do?
1: I haven't got a shovel.
0: Now cut that out. Rochester, if you're insinuating that I buried... Rochester, pull over at the curb. There's a dog without a license. Quick, Mary, hand me that net and my cap.
2: Oh, Jack, don't bother about this dog. It's out of your territory.
0: That's right. Well, they can't say I wasn't on the job, though. Hey, Rochester, here's Paramount Studio. Pull up in front of the main entrance and wait for me.
1: Okay.
0: Wait here, Rochester. Come on, Mary, bring the fried chicken for Mr. Freeman.
2: You didn't buy it.
0: Oh, yeah. I'll tell him I gave it to a poor old lady.
2: Do you think Mr. Freeman will be waiting, Jack?
0: Sure, I told him I was coming over as soon as I could possibly find... Whose car is that?
2: I don't know.
0: Well, come on.
2: Hey, wait a minute. Isn't that Mr. Freeman in the back seat?
4: Where?
0: Yeah, that's him. Hey, Mr. Freeman, start the car, Rochester. Catch that Cadillac.
1: Oh, calm now.

0: my goodness, we hit Mr. Freeman's car.
1: Yep, there goes the premier.
0: Darn you, Rochester.
2: Here he comes, Jack. He looks mad.
0: Yeah. Well, I'll straighten it out. Now, look, Mr. Freeman, here's exactly what happened. You see, we were parked right in front of the studio, and your bumper caught into the front of my car. Well, I saw you dragging us along, so I yelled at you, you know. And the first thing I knew, we were way...
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10: Faster than a speeding bullet, more powerful than a locomotive, able to leap tall buildings at a single bound. Up in the sky, it's a bird, it's a plane, it's Superman!
11: Today, he comes Pep, the Super Cereal. Super as in Superman.
12: Kellogg's Pep, the Sunshine Cereal. Kellogg's Pep, the Super Cereal presents The Adventures of Superman.
13: Today, Superman, in his guise of Clark Kent, and his editor, Perry White, find themselves in danger of losing their fight against a dishonest political machine even before the real battle has begun. Listen as they question war hero Joe Martin.
14: Joe, what's this I hear about you dropping out of the campaign for mayor?
15: Yes, would you please tell us so it makes sense?
14: Well, I can't run for mayor now.
15: What?
14: Easy, Chief, easy. Why, Joe?
15: Because...
14: Can you tell us why? I don't know if it'll do any good to tell you.
15: Well, look here, Joe. Are you in some kind of trouble?
14: Yes, plenty of trouble. The kind of trouble I can't fight.
16: Uh-oh. I think I detect our friend Mr. Mike Hickey and his machine in this, and it doesn't smell good.

0: against the machine candidate in the approaching elections. Enraged, Hickey swore he would nip this reform movement in the bud. And the following evening, Beanie Martin came to White's office and tearfully announced that his brother Joe was in serious trouble and was now unable to run for mayor on the Planet's reform ticket. Alarmed, White and Kent rushed out to talk with Joe and found him in a reception room at the district attorney's office, where we join them now. Listen.
1: What's the matter, Joe? What happened?
2: Yeah, what do you mean by saying you can't run for mayor?
3: It's the truth. That dirty so-and-so fixed me. But good.
1: Who did?
2: What are you talking about?
3: Hickey. Mr. Mike Hickey.
1: All right, tell us the whole story, Joe. All the details from the beginning.
3: Okay, here it is. You see, my father runs the news and cigar stand in the lobby of the Traymore building.
1: Uh-huh.
3: He's had that ever since the building was put up about 25 years ago.
2: Yes, we know that. Go on.
3: Well, this afternoon, my father was arrested.
2: Arrested?
1: What on earth for?
3: He was accused of being a bookie, of using his stand as a front to take illegal bets on horse races.
2: Good grief.
1: Frame up, eh?
3: Well, of course. When he was arrested, a fellow was at his stand with a receipt for a bet. He said he'd just given my father money to place on a horse for him.
2: Huh.
3: Then the police brought Dad down to the DA's office, and half a dozen seedy-looking guys swore they'd been placing bets with him for years. They were lying.
2: Oh, of course they were. The filthy...
1: Easy, Chief, easy. Go on, Joe.
3: Well, they took Dad down to headquarters where he was booked and locked up until I could go bail for him. Took me quite a while. I had to cash in my war bonds.
2: Why didn't you come to me?
3: Oh, I didn't want to bother you until I had to, Mr. White, but now I need help. You see, it's clear that my father was framed, but I don't know what to do about it. He's all broken up. Traymore Building said they were going to cancel his lease and his stand. Well, so far, Beanie and I have kept it from my mother. She's not very well. She's been sick for a long time. And if she finds out about this, well, it won't do her any good. Oh, no, Mr. White, no. It's all over for me. I'm licked.
2: You mean you're really going to knuckle under to Hickey? Give up without a fight?
1: Now, wait a minute.
3: Believe me, Mr. White, it isn't because I want to.
1: No.
3: If I had just myself to consider, I'd never give up. I'd fight Hickey to a finish. And mainly because this is my town, because I've got a wife and a child. And I'd like to make this a decent place for them to live in.
1: Of course, Joe, we understand.
2: Well, maybe Hickey's machine is too powerful for us to buck against.
1: Oh, come now, Chief. You're not giving up, are you?
2: I don't know, Kent. The whole picture looks black.
1: The picture isn't so black. Let's prove what we can do.
2: Well, that's brave talk, but what can we do?
1: We can talk to and get the active backing of all those business, civic, and religious leaders in town, those who called and wired to congratulate you on your editorials against Hickey. Organize a reform party.
2: Hey, do you think maybe, just maybe, we can get an organization thrown together?
1: It's worth a chance. Call a meeting. Get them together this evening. Invite the other papers to be represented there. I guarantee that we can pick a man out of that group to run against the Hickey machine.
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9: And I take it, gentlemen, that you, as the outstanding business, civic, and religious leaders of Metropolis, are ready to head a reform party that will run Mike Hickey and his gang out of City Hall. Fine, fine. There's a lot of organizational work to do. But first, we've got to decide on a man for mayor. Now, I've been giving a lot of thought to that, and I'd like to propose a man you all know and respect. One of the leading merchants and civic leaders of the city, George Hollister.
10: Wait a minute, gentlemen. While I appreciate the honor, Perry and gentlemen, I couldn't possibly serve.
9: Why?
10: My department store takes all my time.
9: Oh.
10: And besides, I sit on several directors' boards, so I must decline.
9: Oh, now listen, George. This is bigger than your store.
10: No, it's out of the question, Perry. But what's the matter with Bert Gray here? Bert headed the Red Cross and community chest drives for years. He's very well known and universally respected. He'd make a fine mayor.
11: Roger, it's impossible, gentlemen. My company has recently merged with two others, as you know, and I've been elected chairman of the board. I couldn't possibly take time to hold public office.
9: You see? That's why Mike Hickey runs Metropolis, because everyone's too busy with his private affairs to take part in his own government. So we leave it to professional politicians. And then we squawk at what they do. Now, does that make sense? How can we expect to have a decent city or a decent country if we shirk our duties as citizens?
10: Now, look here, Perry. We go to the polls and vote.
9: You vote? Yes. But who do you vote for? I'll tell you. For the stooges, Mike Hickey and the other party bosses puts on the ticket. And you know that the only way you can have a decent government is to see that good, honest men are nominated and elected. But George is too busy with his department store. And Bert Gray is too busy with his business. And I suppose the rest of you...
12: Just a minute. Chief, how about you running for mayor?
9: Me? A good idea. Are you crazy, Kent?
12: Not at all. You're even better known than Mr. Hollister or Mr. Gray. You're the editor of the largest and most influential paper in the city. Your reputation is impeccable. You'd make a swell mayor.
13: You certainly would, Chief. That's a wonderful idea.
9: No, Lois, you stay out of this. It's impossible. It's ridiculous. I can't run for mayor.
12: Why can't you, Chief?
13: Yes, give us one...
9: Well, it's impossible. You know that. Well, I've got to get out the Daily Planet and...
13: Doing,
12: the
13: Chief.
12: Planet is well organized. It can get along without you for a while, but the city can't. It needs you and men like you. Now, how about...
9: Well, I don't know,
13: Come on, Chief. If you really meant what you said, you'll say yes now.
9: Well, it looks as if you've got me.
12: And you'll run for mayor?
9: Yes, Kent. Yes, I'll run.
12: Boy, Chief.
13: Chief!

0: And now, the adventures of Superman.
1: When Cub reporter Jimmy Olsen was seriously injured by henchmen of Mike Hickey, political boss of Metropolis, editor Perry White swore he would drive Hickey and his corrupt political machine out of power. White opened an attack on Hickey in the Daily Planet and chose Joe Martin, war hero and brother of Beanie Martin, the planet's copy boy, to run for mayor.

0: Yeah, who's this?
1: Pete, listen.
0: What's the idea of waking me up at 10 o'clock in the morning?
1: Well, I thought you better hear this right away. I just got a tip that Perry White, editor of Daily Planet, you know, organized a reform party. Lots of big shots are in it.
0: Keep talking, Pete.
1: White's running for mayor himself.
0: Oh, he is, eh? I thought the job we did on Joe Martin would scare him off.
1: Yeah, I guess he don't scare easy. Here, get this, boss. George Hollister is running for city treasurer and Bert Gray for public works commissioner.
0: That's enough, Pete. I don't like this. Meet me at the office in 30 minutes.
2: What move will Mike Hickey make now against this new and strong challenge to his corrupt power? We'll be back in a moment with the startling climax of today's episode, so keep listening.

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1: After a busy day organizing the Perry White for Mayor campaign, Clark Kent and Lois Lane have dined, called on Jimmy Olsen at the hospital, and then taxied to Lois's apartment house, where Kent is saying goodnight to her in the lobby. On a table, a small radio plays softly.
2: Oh, what a day. I'm all in, Clark.
3: Yeah, me too. I'll get a good night's sleep, Lois. I'll see you in the morning.
2: Right. Night.
3: Night.
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2: What's this?
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4: ...and candidate for mayor on the new Reform Party ticket, has just been arrested.
2: Arrested?
4: Charged with criminal assault.
3: Criminal assault?
1: Stunned, Clark Kent and Lois Lane stare at each other, unable to speak. Perry White, who we know would not hurt a fly, arrested, charged with criminal assault. What can this mean? Can this be the work of Mike Hickey, whose evil power has been challenged by the gray-haired editor? There's a thrill a minute in Monday's action-packed episode, fellows and girls, so be sure to listen. 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
7: 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I'm Greg Bell, and we just heard Julian Noah as Perry White in The Adventures of Superman. Well, my question is this. Name the veteran of the HBO series The Wire who played that Daily Planet editor in the 2025 Superman motion picture. 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
23: From ABC News, I'm Brian Clark. Hurricane Lala bringing gusty winds and heavy rain as it moved past Hawaii's Big Island. Oahu's Emergency Management Director Randy Collins advised residents,
24: please take this storm seriously. The next 12 to 18 hours are going to be the most critical for the island of Oahu.
23: At least one death has been reported. There are over 100,000 power outages. Unsettled weather also continues in the Midwestern part of the country. It's blamed for at least six deaths in Indiana since Tuesday. And on Saturday, President Trump approved Governor Mike Braun's request for a disaster declaration. The Trump administration is responding to complaints from some family members of sailors aboard the USS Lincoln aircraft carrier. They're claiming food shortages, plumbing issues, and declining mental health, says ABC Stephen Portnoy.
25: But for a brief stop in Oman last month, the crew of the aircraft carrier, the USS Abraham Lincoln, hasn't seen a port of call since the ship left Guam last December, a record stretch at sea. The Navy's top civilian saying there have been a small number of mental health cases reported among the thousands of sailors and Marines on board. One sailor who went overboard was recovered earlier this month. The Military Times reports others have attempted to leap off the ship. The Secretary of the Navy saying in a statement, deployments are hard and war is hell.
23: The suspect wanted for allegedly shooting five people at Virginia State University's in custody. Julia Broberg from affiliate WRIC says
26: student Miranda Mitchell was there at the time of the incident. She says she saw two groups of people interacting before things escalated.
27: I started running. I ran by Wyden Hall and I ran to the back. I'm trying to look for my friends. I'm hiding behind a trash can.
26: Leaving cups and food behind as they fled. One victim is in critical condition. The other four sustaining non-life-threatening injuries.
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1: Someone to face the Weizmann National Museum of American Jewish History in Philadelphia with anti-Semitic graffiti. ABC's Brianna Smith has more from Philadelphia's Old City.
2: This is the second time in 1 year the museum was vandalized. Jewish leaders say they feel frustrated and violated as these anti-Semitic incidents continue. Philadelphia police say they have surveillance video of the suspect committing the crime and then jumping on a nearby train. If you have any information, you're asked to contact police.
1: A Good Samaritan's being credited in Houston for warning people to stay away from a person who had opened fire on passing cars, seemingly at random. ABC's Luke Jones has the details.
3: Shots fired. A scantily clad man standing at a median on North Wayside firing into traffic with a rifle. Police say he fired at three passing cars, hitting three people. David Davis recording on his phone as he yells for the shooter to stop. To warn approaching drivers of the hazards ahead.
4: Don't go that way, man. Don't go that way.
6: Obviously, the Good Samaritan did a great thing today to make sure that the community's safe.
3: Three Houston police officers and a DPS trooper fired at the suspect, striking him multiple times.
1: The three shooting victims are expected to survive. Legendary swimmer Katie Ledecky did something last night she's never done before. Lost an international 800-meter freestyle race, beaten by Australia's Lainey Pallister at the Pan Pacific Championships in California. I'm Brian Clark, ABC.
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7: I'm Greg Bell, and we begin with a true crime story from history, and then make our weekly visit with Chandu the Magician. Elliot Lewis is once dubbed Mr. Radio for his incredibly prolific career as an actor, writer, producer, director, and series creator. Here's one of the programs he indeed created. Crime Classics drew many of its stories from Lewis's own home library, as his preferred writing team of Morton Fine and David Friedkin took true historical stories and adapted them for radio. Some were well-known, others not so much. Here's one of those. The role of host Thomas Hyland, voiced by veteran radio actor Lou Merrill. And in this one, you'll also hear Jane Webb, Herb Butterfield, Ben Wright, Jack Crucian, and Jack Edwards. It's from March 17, 1954.
29: Good evening. This is Crime Classics. I am Thomas Hyland with another true story of crime. Listen. A maiden's laughter. A maid of India with bells on her feet that jingle when she runs. She's having a lovely time. The picnic's been a great success, and now her husband's chasing her through the tall grass. Here he comes. For an older man, he's got a pretty good stride. And before she knew it, he had his wife circling around an almond tree. Caught her. Then the thing that ruined the picnic for everybody. Jealousy lurking nearby with a sledgehammer. Tonight, my report to you on Old Six Toes, how he stopped construction on the BBC and I.
5: 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Your host each week, Mr. Thomas Highland, connoisseur of crime, student of violence, teller of murders. Now once again, Mr. Thomas Highland.

0: In 1880, the Great Sepoy Rebellion was already just a memory, and those who had lived through the 100 days of lance and torch and British Square had settled back with a tight little smile, waiting. Queen Victoria had been proclaimed Empress, and Lord Dundridge was saddling his first pony in the cool gardens outside Bombay. And to the west and south, Konkan Province was welcoming spring. The soft winds up from the Gulf were cooling and set asway the temple bells. Of other bells, however, those small ones held to the ankles of Boggy with golden wires, she set them asway herself. She seemed to always be running, from this task to that, from this person to that, on this mission or that. And one day, she was noticed and admired and bargained for.
1: I have seen her and am told you are her father.
2: As I am.
1: Has she been spoken for?
2: Many times. The young men of the village all...
1: Young men.
2: They have youth. What have you?
1: What I gave my youth for.
2: Wealth. And what would you give for my daughter, Bahi?
1: 2 goats.
2: 2 bullocks and a field to till. My daughter dances lightly to whatever music may be.
1: If I give you this, then I shall be poor.
2: If you be poor, then work. My daughter will wait home for you to kiss away the pain of toil. My daughter is slender as the reeds on the river and as pliant. My daughter's voice is as the lute, and her hands are wings.
1: Enough. Enough.
2: Then it is done.
1: Done.
2: Boggy! Boggy! Come! Boggy, bow to your husband. Now, greet him.
3: I have waited long, my lord. Command me.
0: Command her he did, to dip 3 times in scented water, which was the custom, for they were to be wed this night, to bind her hair in the manner prescribed, to spend the appointed hour with her mother, the appointed hour with her father, and thus, anointed with fragrant oils and wisdom, to come to him in the place of marriage. And the vows were taken, and they were wed, and went to the hut of the newly married of the village, and removed their shoes before entering.
3: Beloved.
1: Yes?
3: You have 6 toes.
1: Since birth.
3: A good omen, husband.
1: Vagi, beloved.
3: Yes?
1: Draw closer.
3: Your command. Oh, husband.
1: First, a thing.
3: What?
1: In the village I come from, far to the north, a ritual which guaranteed identity.
3: I do not understand.
1: Identity, beloved. In case you forget who you belong to.
3: But...
1: Therefore, these I show you, beloved. Ochre, sienna, vermilion, and a needle.
3: For what reason?
1: The tattooing of you. Oh,
3: please, please do not.
1: I command it. Be still. Yes.

0: You may ask why I, Sonu, formerly of wealth and station, now hold spikes so that they may be driven by you into the ties which hold the rails. You may ask why I, Sonu, formerly of wealth, am now but an employee of the Bombay, Bengal, Calcutta, and Indian Railroad. You may wonder these things, and I will tell you. I have traded wealth for greater wealth. The lands which I had and the animals, these I bartered for a bride. And such a bride. A child of 18 summers who is called Baki. Friend Ondu, muscular youth, wielder the great hammer while I hold, come home with me, and I will show her to you. Will you come home with me?
1: Yes.

0: Dundu?
1: Well,
2: of course he wants more wine. Fill high his cup. Have I not said it, Dundu, this treasure?
3: Truly.
0: Sir.
3: Yes?
0: And what do you do on the railroad?
1: Well,
2: marvelous things. With his hammer all day long, he drives deep the spikes. More spikes and deeper than anyone else.
0: Oh.
2: Pour high my cup again. Weary in toil.
0: This is wine will soothe, husband. Drink.
2: Good wife. Good prayers.
0: Sir?
3: Yes?
0: The arms of yours could lift him as if he were a child and place him upon his bed.
3: Yes.
0: His bed is here. Sleep well, honored husband, toiler, bringer of bread to this happy house.
3: Baggy.
0: I know.
3: Let us walk to where the night will wash over us.
0: I want to.
3: Come then.
0: Do you love me?
3: With all the might and passion that is the strength of me.
0: My husband has six toes.
3: It is written that this is a good omen. A man with six toes is said to be blessed.
0: In this way, he has brought...

0: They tarried, and the moon swung over from where it was and became for that brief time their moon, as did all the marvelous things of the night. And Bagi forgot all the vows she made to Sonu and made new vows to Dandu.
1: Forever, always, always and forever.
0: And Dandu made promises to her.
2: Tomorrow night, when the old man is asleep.
1: Here, forever, always, always and forever.
0: Which goes to prove, I suppose, that railroading men have a certain fascination all over the world. And Dandu of the BBC and I was certainly one who gave rise to the legend.
2: Bagi.
1: Forever.
2: There is a thing. Listen to what I say.
1: Yes?
2: This is wrong.
1: What is?
2: You are bride to an old man.
1: What evil bird hammers at your brain where conscience is so that you say our love is wrong?
2: Did you not hear it? You are bride to this old man.
1: Then you want done with our love?
2: No.
1: Then what?
2: If you were widow...
1: If I were widow...
2: We would not sneak about as children who...

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Suddenly it was morning, and they looked and they saw. The sky was blood red.

0: Each country has and is proud of its own history of railroading. It may come as a surprise to some that laying track in India has a lore unparalleled in railroading annals. To give you a hint, there's a saying out of Bombay that never did the tigers eat so good as when the BBC and I put down a steal through South Konkan, the place that concerns us here tonight. Consider the feat, if you will. 116 miles of rail through jungle, swamp, and wasteland. A body died there for every cross tie. 116 miles of rail plunging progress from Taj Pahor to the sea. And, two-thirds of the way, the living legend of a man, Dhondhu. And at his feet, holding the spikes, an old man with a young wife.
1: Dhondhu, tarry a minute. Say the truth to me.
2: Of what?
1: Of my wife.
2: What of her?
1: Is she not beauteous?
2: Yes.
1: I see how you look at her.
2: Oh?
1: As young brother to me. Happy for my happiness.
2: Yes. Sonu.
1: Yes.
2: The next spike. Sight it well. I get close to it. And line it.
1: Yes.
2: Bring your head closer to it, old man. And make sure.
1: Midday and time for meal. Why do you stand with hammer poised over your head?
2: What?
1: The whistle has blown. Come, let us eat.
2: Yes. Let us eat. Tired, old man?
1: You are young. You would not know a sigh of happiness if you heard it.
2: Oh?
1: For I have just breathed one.
2: Oh.
1: Look how neatly my bride, my joy, my treasure has made for me my lunch. Grape leaves and chutney and coconuts too. And you, Dhondhu, what...
2: What I bought in the village. The same thing each day. Rice.
1: Would you like a grape leaf, Dhondhu?
2: Well,
1: I hunger not. Take it.
2: Well?
1: I am an old man, and such richness as grape leaves and chutney does not agree with me. In truth, I would prefer rice, but I would not tell my treasure of it, since she pleasures so in cooking for me.
2: Well, then take my rice.
1: What is it? What?
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10: What is it? What?

0: that was the young man falling over on his face because the old man's wife had put cobra venom in the chutney so the old man would die, so she and the young man could pursue their love unencumbered. But the young man, having eaten the poison food, became deathly sick. He had eaten a dose that would have killed a less strong man, but he was the mighty Dondu, and he did not die. A month later, he was well enough to tryst, and this he did.
1: I dared not come to you, Dondu. You know that.
2: Yes. Lovely one, what do you do?
1: Kneel to the gods for having preserved you for me.
2: Add a prayer, then, of your husband.
1: That he should die.
2: For my love for you.
1: For your love for me. Therefore, he must die.
2: And soon.
1: I will help.
2: Together, then.
1: Yes.

0: But the precise opportunity never quite arose. Either there was someone near or within calling distance, or the old man didn't rise to the bait. There was one night when the bride put a crate, a small and deadly snake, into Sonu's bed, on the very night that Sonu elected to sleep in the hammock outside. Something always seemed to go awry.
1: I cannot stand him. He must die, or I shall.
2: There is a festival next week for us at the railroad, for the completed section. There he will die.
1: I cannot stand him. He must die, or I will.
0: And the days spun away, and a week, until there came a day of festival. And Mr. Graves of the railroad was concerned that everyone enjoy himself.
3: And what do you do, sir?
4: I am a spike holder, sir.
3: Each member of our team is as important as the other.
4: Yes, sir.
3: And who is this lovely child by your side?
4: My wife.
3: Oh, charming, charming. Rise up, child. Oh, charming, charming, charming. A treasure, sir. You are blessed, sir.
4: Yes, sir.
3: Enjoy yourselves.
4: Yes, sir.
3: BBC and I want you to have a day you'll remember.
4: Yes, sir.
3: Good day, then.
4: Baggy, did you hear him?
1: I heard.
4: He noticed me.
1: Yes.
4: Perhaps.
1: Perhaps what?
4: This is the start of something, of position again, and wealth. As I was once wealthy.
1: Yes.
4: And perhaps again our own land and a house and bullocks and servants. Beloved.
1: What?
4: In your eyes, am I old?
1: Oh, no.
4: Then look at me.
1: Yes.
4: What do you see?
1: Wisdom. A face which has pushed aside youthful folly to become lined with love and gentleness and knowledge.
4: But now you...
1: What of me?
4: So youthful you are. Do you not sometimes miss the folly of youth?
1: Not I, but it seems that you do. Then let us be foolish.
4: How?
1: I will flee from you and you will chase me.
5: Yes, yes.
1: Then catch me. Catch me, Sonu.
0: You remember the maiden's laughter, the maid of India scampering over the field away from the crowd, and not running too fast so her husband can keep her in sight. And the maiden runs toward her lover who is hiding in the tall grass with a sledgehammer right near that tree where the old man caught his wife.
1: And now... It is done.
2: Now it is done.
1: Hold me, hold me. As if...
2: What?
1: As if a great burden had been lifted up from me.
2: Now you are widow.
1: And I must grieve. Then I will be bride again.
2: Yes. Now we will take this one to the place where I have dug his grave. And put this one in it and cover him with tall grass.
1: The stride of you as you walk, Dandu. The suppleness, the grace. And you belong to me forever. Always, always and forever.
2: Here. Well, the old man looks small there in the earth.
1: I wish to see him no more.
2: And I will cover him. Baggy.
1: Yes?
2: The thing we talked of.
1: Yes?
2: Do it now.
1: Yes. Help! Help! Oh, help! Help! Someone! Someone! He's dead! Dead!
3: Child,
1: dead.
3: Child, what has happened?
1: Dead!
3: Dead! Dead! Dead. Who are you talking about? What?
1: Awful.
3: What happened? Tell me.
1: There. Down there at the river's edge. We were walking there where the bank was moist. He toward the river. And the bank slid away and he fell into...
3: He fell into the river?
1: Yes.
3: Crocodiles.
1: Do not say it.
3: Child, child.
1: Son.
3: Yes.
1: I saw it. He slipped into the river and the current was strong and then the crocodiles, and the river reddened. And...
3: Oh, hush, child, hush, hush.
1: Now I am widow. Now I am widow. Now I am widow.

0: There was no question about it. Now she was widow. And she observed all the self-denials that ritual called for. For 6 months she went about clad in coarse garments, her skin whitened with ashes, her hair unkempt. And when the allotted time was done, she washed the mourning from her, got out her best silk sari and the bells again, and went into the village and made it known that she was marriageable again. And it goes without saying that the first young man in line outside her father's hut was a hammer man named Dandu.
1: And what will you give to me for my daughter?
2: Peace of mind, that your daughter is happy.
1: And what will you give to her?
2: My strength.
1: If I refuse you, my daughter?
2: There is no refusal. We have looked upon each other and found each other good.
1: Bagi! Bagi! Come! Bagi, bow to your husband. Now, greet him.
3: I have waited long, my lord. Command me.

0: I'll help you down, Mr. Collins.
1: Thank you, Mr. Graves.
0: I don't know why the company bothered to send you all the way out here, Mr. Collins, but...
1: BBC and I has a reason for everything, Mr. Graves. Now, let's look at it. Why you elected to build a spur right here. Why you have all these people building up a roadbed when you could run the road by way of mudwats.
0: You stand here, sir, and see for yourself. Below, you see how the river curves?
1: Yes.
0: Yes, like an eagle in the shape of an S. Therefore, it would take two bridges to complete.
1: But the company chart had but one curve.
0: That's why we have men in the field, sir. Dig in.
1: Have them dig away.
2: Sir!
0: So then you'll give a proper report of me, sir, with Mr. Glenn?
1: Sir! What's he want, that digger there waving at you?
0: Well, let's have a look, shall we? Now, tell Mr. Glenner it's all been well thought out and the spur will be completed before the monsoon. Yes, my man, what is it you want?
3: Look, sir, where I was digging to provide dirt for the roadbed.
0: Well, I'll be...
1: Dreadful.
0: Skeleton.
1: Dreadful.
0: No, look there.
1: Dreadful.
0: There's a thing.
1: Yes. Six toes.
0: On each foot. Now, there's a thing.

0: since burning was the manner of disposal of corpses, a skeleton in the ground was something to ponder. A skeleton with six toes now. Somebody remembered that an old man named Sanu had had six toes and a young wife. So the young wife was questioned by the local authority, who happened to be Mr. Graves of the BBC and I.
1: Child, skull crushed in like that. He did not fall into the river, did he?
2: I cannot lie.
1: Yeah, then don't.
2: He did not fall into the river.
1: No. He was murdered.
2: He was murdered.
1: Yeah, by a man of strength, according to the fracture.
2: By a man of strength.
1: Your present husband.
2: Yes.
1: Yes. You swear to this?
2: Yes.
1: You realize that he'll be hanged?
2: Yes. And what of me? What of me, Sahib?
1: When your husband is hanged?
2: Yes.
1: I dare say you'll be right by his side.
0: Her present husband was hanged. Then she was.

0: Old Six Toes, tonight's crime classic, was adapted from the original court reports and newspaper accounts by Morton Fine and David Friedkin. The music was composed and conducted by Bernard Herrmann, and the program is produced and directed by Elliot Lewis. Thomas Highland is portrayed on radio by Lou Merrill. In tonight's story, Jane Webb was heard as Boggy and Herb Butterfield as Sonu. Featured in the cast were Jack Edwards, Ben Wright, and Jack Crucian. Bob Lamond speaking. 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
1: From March 17, 1954. I don't believe Jane Webb was related to Dragnet creator and star Jack Webb. Hey, as you heard, the music on Crime Classics supplied by legendary film composer Bernard Herrmann. His credit's quite impressive. Orson Welles' Citizen Kane and The Magnificent Ambersons. Multiple Alfred Hitchcock classics, including Vertigo, North by Northwest, and Psycho. And so much more. I'm Greg Bell, and moving on, because next on Wynn Radio Was It's our weekly visit with Chandu the Magician. We'll be right back.
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6: 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The makers of White King Soap present for your enjoyment Chandu the Magician. In the great cave, high on the forbidding Balkan mountain of the Scimitar, Frank Chandler has discovered that Estevan, chief of a band of terrorists, is in reality the scheming foreign minister, Jan Metsos. And Lupu, Chandler's agent, recognizes Estevan as the man he has trailed over Europe for years, the killer of Lupu's brother. Back in Lubova, Chandler calls on Metsos, pretending to have received a report from Washington that Metsos is slated to be replaced. Metsos flies into a rage, which Chandler encourages in the hope of learning the name of Metsos' unknown chief. But at the last moment, when the forbidden name is about to be spoken, Metsos discovers a vitally important file of papers is missing. Suspecting Dimitri, whom he has ordered out of the country, Metsos assigns Chandler to locate him. Meanwhile, the present scene opens in Bob's room in the castle, where the regents and Chandler are staying. Chandu, the magician.
7: Come on, Bob. Don't just sit there. Let's go down into Lubova and get the mail.
8: Uncle Frank said he'd bring it up when he came.
7: Well, let's do something. Oh, it's a beautiful day.
8: There's nothing to do.
7: Oh, listen. Do you know Mother's worried to death about you?
8: I can't help it, Bets.
7: You can pull yourself together, can't you?
8: Little you know.
7: Look, I won't tell her if you don't want me to. Did Blanca say anything to you that you haven't told Mother and Uncle Frank?
8: I've told them everything I can.
7: Why is it such a secret?
8: I can't even tell you that.
7: Oh.
8: Listen, Bets, and don't tell Mom or Uncle Frank.
7: What is it?
8: And don't argue with me. I've got to see Dimitri.
7: Bob Regis!
8: Don't argue, I said. I know what I'm doing.
7: You can very well go down to Nicky's to see him when Nicky's father's just died.
8: I know it. Shut the door, Bets.
7: What are you going to do?
8: You'll think it's crazy, but I'm going down to look for that black magic room in the cellars.
7: Bob, why? Uncle Frank said we weren't...
8: I know what he said. Oh, I don't know. I just think maybe if anybody goes in there, Dimitri knows it.
7: Do you honestly? Do you think he'd come there to see who it is?
8: Well, it's the only thing I can think of. Bets, I've got to talk to him.
7: Well. Oh, Bob, why don't you tell Uncle Frank whatever it is? He and Mother have told us 50 times to keep away from Dimitri.
8: I tell you, I can't.
7: Oh.

0: I'm going with you.
1: You stay here.
0: I will not. You mean you're going down there now?
1: I might as well get it over. I can go down from the portrait gallery without Mom knowing anything about it.
0: You'd better hurry then before Uncle Frank gets back.
1: Now, look, this is between Dimitri and me. I don't want you tagging along.
0: I'm going, or I'll tell Uncle Frank.
1: Oh, for Pete's sake.
0: I mean it, Bob.
1: Oh, all right. Go on. It might be a good thing if you do go with me at that. If Dimitri does come, and if he doesn't know you're with me, maybe
0: he... That's a lot of ifs. What about it?
1: Oh, wait a minute. Hold the light till I get the door open. Let's see. You press on the wall right here.
0: Oh, these dark old stairs.
1: Come on, I want to get this over. Give me the flash.
0: What do you suppose that drum thing is, Bob?
1: I don't care. I just hope I can find that room.
0: This is the bottom. Now what?
1: Well, we're in the room where Uncle Frank found Nicky that night, and he said...
0: Over there, Bob, see?
1: Huh?
0: There's a light under the door. A green light.
1: Yeah.
0: Oh, it must be a dreadful place.
1: You stay outside, Betts. This is it.
0: Oh.
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10: Did you bring the mail, Frank?
11: Yes. Here you are.
10: Oh, thank you. Oh, nothing from Robert.
11: I had a letter in answer to mine about his phone call.
10: Well, then he's all right.
11: Except that he's worried. The laboratory was searched that day while he was out.
10: Oh, he still isn't safe.
11: He'd like to move his workshop to another place. But it's not easy to find the right spot, and he has a lot of bulky apparatus where he is.
10: Oh, I hope whatever he's working on is worth all this.
11: I wish I could tell you about it. You'd know it is. Where are Bob and Betty?
10: Upstairs. Bob's still brooding about Blanca's death.
11: After all I said to him?
10: He still insists it was his fault. Betty keeps trying to talk him out of it.
11: He didn't tell us the whole story. I was sure of that at the time. Dimitri's mixed up in it somehow.
10: That curse he invoked on all of us. begun with Bob.
11: Yes, after he failed with you. Doubt that could account for a whole lot of things. The way Bob flares up at you and says he's old enough to live his own life. Oh, good Lord.
10: Frank, that was what Blanca meant. Bob was sitting right there with Betty when Blanca warned her against that very thing.
11: What did she say?
10: Something about turning away from those who love you to walk strange, lonely paths.
11: And Bob knew what she meant.
10: I'll go and call him. Bob will have to tell you now.
11: He doesn't need to, Dot. I know. Now Dimitri will have to come back here.
10: You don't know where he is?
11: I can find out. I wanted to handle it differently. I thought I could keep Dimitri and Metzos apart.
10: Well, what difference does that make?
11: Well, don't you see, Dot? Metzos thinks I'm just a dissatisfied government employee, only too willing to fall in with his schemes.
10: Well, but...
11: Dimitri knows who I really am. He knows I'm Chandu. If they once begin to put two and two together, my work's finished.
10: Just as the yogi said.
11: But this thing with Bob, I can't let it go on. First thing you know, he'll walk out into heaven knows what.
10: But the yogi ought to understand that. Can't you tell him?
11: I'm not going to try to talk to him now. I've got to find Dimitri. And perhaps this is the way it was meant to be. If he has those papers Metzos wants, that's the way I'll do it. He'll be off guard.
10: What do you mean?
11: You'll see. Wait a minute. Try not to think of Bob at all. By the power of the 3x3, I will look upon the face of Dimitri at this moment.
10: He's probably gone to Paris.
11: He was in Cairo the last time, you know. Oh, look at this, Don.
10: Well, I don't see anything. The crystal's so dark.
11: Yes, the room is dark. It's a woodcutter's hut right here in this country. There he is, asleep. I couldn't have hoped for a better moment.
10: That smug white face. Oh. Frank, he might almost be dead.
11: Dimitri.
10: Could this possibly be what the yogi meant when he told her not to be deceived by the appearance of death?
11: I hope not. Dimitri!
5: Yes? Who is there?
11: There is no one outside the door, Dimitri. You have awakened because you know you have made a dangerous mistake.
10: Don't you suppose he knows you're talking to him?
11: He mustn't. Your mind tells you it was a mistake to steal those papers.
5: The documents.
11: A dangerous mistake, Dimitri. Think.
5: Was I wrong to take them?
10: Unbelievable, Frank.
11: Not at all, Dot. He's in just the right state of mind to accept this. You will remove the papers from the hiding place, Dimitri. Now.
5: Metzos could send a man to take them. But this is weakness. How could he know where I am?
11: The hiding place. Take the papers out.
10: He moves as if he were walking in his sleep.
5: At least I will make certain they are here. So...
11: You will return them to Metzos.
5: It might be amusing to return them to Metzos. To prove to the great plundering idiot that I do not fear him.
11: Think, Dimitri. What is Metzos doing since you went away?
5: It would have been better to remain in Lobova. To provoke an open break between Metzos and him.
11: Much better, Dimitri. Go back. Take the papers and go. Now.
10: He's actually going to do it. Oh, when I think of Bob at the mercy of that man.
11: Dot, don't think of Bob now.
5: Also, I have still something to finish there. My friend young Regent and his sister.
11: Think of something else, Dot. Anything.
10: He surely couldn't get a thought of mine.
11: Conditions are exactly right. The papers, Dimitri. Don't leave them lying there.
5: Yes. It was a mistake to come away. But there is still time.
11: Just get a look at those papers now. I wouldn't need worry about Metzos.
10: You can't have everything, Frank.
11: I can try. Dimitri, be sure you have them all.
5: I will even add this one to the rest. As if by mistake. When Metzos sees this, signed with the great R.
11: R? The initial R?
10: You've broken it off. Just when you might have learned the man's name.
11: The letter R. Can it be possible it's Roxor? Could he possibly be alive?

0: 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Your announcer is Howard Culver. The makers of White King invite you to listen Monday at this time when the story resumes. 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
1: From November 19th, 1948, we'll have another installment at the same time and day on your local radio station next week. I'm Greg Bell, and earlier we had Crime Classics featuring music by Bernard Herrmann. And I mentioned that some of that legendary film composer's credits included working for both Orson Welles and Alfred Hitchcock. But can you name his final film credit? It was for a 1976 Martin Scorsese-directed psychological drama starring Robert De Niro as Travis Bickle. I'll have the answer then wrap up when radio was right after this.
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1: 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Before the break, we were talking about film composer Bernard Herrmann's final credit. It was for Martin Scorsese's 1976 classic Taxi Driver, featuring Robert De Niro as Travis Bickle. Reportedly, Herrmann finished that score just hours before his death in December of 1975. I'm Greg Bell, and we're out of time, but hey, remember to visit the website, whenradiowas.com. Until next time, I bid you farewell.
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18: From ABC News, I'm Brian Clark. A rare hurricane in Hawaii is now blamed for one death. And the mayor of Oahu, Rick Blongardi, says,
19: please, wherever you are, stay home, stay sheltered. Hopefully our power will hold up.
18: But there are more than 104,000 power outages reported. And ABC's Melissa Adon on Oahu says,
20: it is impressive when you're talking about those steep mountains and the volcanoes. That is where we could see the potential of mudslides and landslides, making it so dangerous just to get around this big island. That is why right now all flights here on the island are grounded.
18: Severe weather in Indiana has been blamed for at least six deaths since Tuesday, and President Trump Saturday approved an emergency declaration. There are over 143,000 power outages reported in Indiana, but power provider NIPSCO had to pause restoration efforts Saturday after gunfire hit one of its vehicles in Gary. ABC's Evelyn Holmes has more from Gary.
21: According to Gary police, the incident happened around 1:30 Saturday morning in the 200 block of Rutledge Street. Officers say the vehicle was hit twice, but the workers were unharmed. Investigators are hoping to recover any evidence to help them determine if the attack was targeted or intentional.
18: A Trump family crypto business is cleared to start a bank.
22: The Trump-linked crypto venture World Liberty Trust has received conditional approval to establish a bank charter from a Trump-appointed national bank regulator. The move could allow the president's family to make more money from a growing part of the cryptocurrency market and is the first time in U.S. history that a company owned by the sitting president's family has been granted bank status. There's outrage from Democrats. Ranking member of the Senate Banking Committee, Senator Elizabeth Warren, describing the decision as, quote, the most brazen act of self-dealing our financial system has ever seen. Dave Packer, ABC News.
18: A massive Ukrainian drone attack on Russia has killed at least seven people. Russian authorities say they have shot down more than 800 drones. You're listening to ABC News.
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24: 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This product is not intended to diagnose, treat, cure, or prevent any disease.
25: Hi there, and welcome to Healthline by the fine folks at Purity Products. One of my favorite guests is on the line. We've got Chris Killam, also known as the Medicine Hunter, standing by now. CNN calls Chris the Indiana Jones of natural medicine because he's, well, constantly scouring the globe searching for natural remedies. You may have seen Chris on the Dr. Oz show or maybe on PBS or CBS and also on Fox News where he does a health segment. He's been featured in the New York Times and also on ABC's 2020. Anyway, Chris is joining us today to discuss not one, but three of the hottest nutritional ingredients out there on the market today. Even better, he's teamed up with Purity today to give away a complimentary bottle to everyone out there in the listening audience. So do not, I repeat, do not change that dial. But first, a quick introduction. Chris Killam is an author and an educator. He's written 14 books. He's conducted research in over 30 countries. Again, he's been on with Oprah and Friends and Dr. Oz. Chris, welcome back to the show.
26: Thank you so much. It's always a pleasure to have a great conversation with you.
25: Now, most of us are super busy these days. We want to stay healthy, but quite frankly, it can be daunting, you know, with all the different supplements out there. Now, Chris, you've traveled all over the world learning about different natural remedies. So you really know which ingredients to look for. So tell me this, besides a good multivitamin and some fish oil, maybe a few other things, go into the three super hot nutrients you've been so jazzed about lately.
26: Well, I'm happy to do that. The three super nutrients, as we like to say, are a green tea extract, a turmeric extract called curcumin, and an extract from red wine called resveratrol. And apropos of what you said about my traveling around the world, I've extensively investigated these in their host countries. So I've been in the green tea plantations of China and India and worked with top researchers of this ingredient in those countries. With turmeric, I've been deeply involved with turmeric researchers in India and seen all of that. And with resveratrol, I've worked with scientists in Europe, and also in California and Chile and South Africa, all of which are major red wine producing areas. So I've had the opportunity to investigate these things in the field, meet with the top scientists, and my conclusion is that green tea, curcumin from turmeric root, and resveratrol from red wine are remarkable health-enhancing agents that everybody can benefit from in a very, very substantial way.
0: Now, Chris, let's talk about these big three. And it's interesting that they're all found in our diet and all are considered superfoods. The green tea, the curcumin, the resveratrol. Why did you want to combine the three? There's always a method to your madness, if I can say it that way, because you combine these things together. You call it a real game changer.
26: Well, you know, when I look at these, there actually isn't a reason to put them all in separate products. They do go very well together. As you said, they're all food derived. So it's kind of like you can make a salad if you choose out of many vegetables. You don't just have to have a bowl of lettuce or a bowl of cucumbers. And while that's a little bit simplistic, the fact is that all of these are very, very rich in groups of protective compounds that are both antioxidant, so they actually protect our organ systems, so they maintain a healthy inflammatory status in the body. And this is really a big breakthrough. I also like the idea that people can get a concentrated supplement of green tea extract, curcumin extract, and resveratrol in one product with truly meaningful amounts of each one, and not have to go out and basically buy a shopping cart full of stuff.
0: Now, let's dive into the headlines and the research, especially on this green tea, because it's absolutely amazing. I know in Asia they've been using it for thousands of years for healthy aging, but what are you seeing recently in the press? I know you told me the Nutrition Research Journal in its July 2012 issue revealed that green tea significantly increased plasma antioxidant activity and whole blood glutathione. Can you recap some of these headlines and tell me why you're such a green tea advocate?
26: Okay. What you just said about increasing plasma antioxidant activity is really critical. There are many antioxidants that people consume that don't actually wind up in the body, or they don't wind up in the body in any significant amounts. The green tea antioxidants, which we know are among the most highly beneficial antioxidants in the entire world, are very well absorbed. They improve plasma antioxidant activity. That is the blood concentration of antioxidants. So what happens is you get this great concentration of antioxidant substances, which are protective compounds floating around in the body and protecting the cells of your body, your organs, every part of your body from premature destruction due to exposure to environmental pollutants and things in the diet. With regard to the whole blood glutathione, when we take in the right antioxidants, and not all antioxidant compounds are the right antioxidants, our bodies produce more of its own super protective compound called glutathione. So you take in the green tea extract, you build the antioxidant activity in your blood, and you also cause your body to produce this enormously beneficial, very well-studied, very powerful protective substance called glutathione. So it is remarkable. This isn't something that most high antioxidant foods or supplement ingredients do, but it does happen with a concentrated, properly made green tea extract.
0: All right, let's switch gears and talk about this curcumin, which is number two on your list. And by the way, these three ingredients are all found in the new green tea combo formula. We're going to be offering a free bottle in a few minutes, but talk to me about the curcumin, which is spelled C-U-R-C-U-M-I-N. Now, most people haven't heard of it, but scientists and researchers know it's one of the most powerful superfoods on the planet. It can positively influence our DNA, maintain joint comfort, healthy inflammation, and more. Can you share some of the incredible headlines on curcumin and tell us why you use this? And we talked about this off air a few minutes ago, this patented curcumin with greater absorption.
26: Okay. Well, first of all, I think while people might not know the term curcumin, they may well know turmeric root, which is a yellow spice, and it shows up in curries and It's part of the 5,000-year-old Indian Ayurvedic system of medicine. I've been studying turmeric and its derivative curcumin since the 1970s, and I'll say this right off the bat, that there are almost no plant materials in the world as extensively studied as this. A couple of thousand studies can be found in the scientific and medical literature. We know that curcumin is powerfully antioxidant. We know that it has a remarkable capacity to protect the liver, and the liver is our primary detoxifying organ. It greatly enhances joint health. So if people are experiencing joint discomfort due to overuse, this really helps to relieve that. And it's also what we call cardioprotective. It helps to protect the heart. It helps to maintain normal, healthy cholesterol. And one last thing that is really kind of astounding is that curcumin actually causes your body to produce what are called neuroprotective factors in the brain. So it causes your body to produce these agents in the brain that protect the actual tissue of the nerves and the brain itself. There's almost nothing else that we know of that does this. Specifically, the curcumin that you mentioned offers about 7 times the absorption of other curcumin. So when you take 250 milligrams of this stuff, you get about 7 times the activity that you would if you took, say, a comparable amount of another curcumin extract. So this, in my opinion, is one of the most life-enhancing, protective, totally beneficial substances on earth. And it has just decades of scientific and medical studies to back it up.
0: Now, Chris, I know that we talked already about the green tea and the curcumin in your new green tea formula, which Purity is giving away for free today. But first, tell me about the third nutrient on the list, the resveratrol, which is super hot right now. Share with us some of the headlines and the science behind resveratrol. I know the French love it, but why is it on your short list?
26: Well, resveratrol is one of those remarkable compounds that I just sort of shake my head at how many different things it does. It is found in grapes, in wine grapes. It also shows up in cranberries. What we know about resveratrol is that, like green tea and also like curcumin extract, it's profoundly antioxidant. But more than that, it shows significant properties. When you look at some of the things in the body that happen during aging as a result of fat accumulation in tissue and insulin sensitivity, resveratrol helps to protect against those things. It's a powerful immune regulator. And you know, our immune system is responsible for keeping us healthy. It is remarkably beneficial for the heart. And this is why it's considered one of the keys to the so-called French paradox. You know, the French drink a lot of red wine, they eat a lot of cheese, they smoke cigarettes, and they stay slim, and they have good cardiovascular health, which just seems completely unfair. But resveratrol appears to be key in that. And additionally, there is a brain benefit like there is with the curcumin with blood flow to the brain. So when you take resveratrol, you get brain blood flow. This means you get more oxygen to the tissues of the brain. So this is on my short list for all those reasons and for about a dozen more that would just plain take too long to explain.
0: All right, again, we're talking with Chris Killam, also known as the Indiana Jones of natural medicine, sometimes called the medicine hunter as well. Chris, let's laser in on how this wonderful formula that you created in conjunction with Purity Products. I know that Purity's been in business now for, what is it, over 20 years. They've got a top rating from the Better Business Bureau, and people can get a complimentary bottle of this green tea CR today. We'll give that number out in a few minutes. But first, Chris, before we tell our listeners how they can get their very own complimentary bottle of green tea CR, tell me this. If you wanted to buy this green tea plus the patented curcumin plus the resveratrol, I mean, you spend close to probably at least $75 for all three bottles in the store. And yet today, Purity Products is giving away a free bottle. How are they able to do this?
26: Well, you can consider it kind of a smart bet. And what I mean by that, first of all, Purity's big, but they're also very strategic. They know that if a person who's listening will pick up the phone, call in and get their free bottle, and it really is free, as yep, in it doesn't cost you money, if that person will try the product, take it as recommended, they're going to feel it. And when they feel it, they're going to say, gee, I want this as part of my regular daily regimen. 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
0: Chris, hold that thought. 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Okay, Chris, talk about some of the headlines just on the green tea that we didn't get to yet. I understand that dieters just love green tea because it supports healthy fat metabolism. Is that right? And what does the research say about green tea when it comes to weight management?
26: Well, this is one of the especially wonderful things about green tea. We know that green tea has thermogenic properties. That is, it has heat-generating properties in the body, so it actually causes your body to burn more calories. So when you eat a meal, you're going to burn more calories from that meal as a result of taking a good, well-made, concentrated green tea extract. In addition, it has specific fat oxidation properties. It actually burns fat. I'm not suggesting that you're going to lose 20 pounds in a week, but I am saying that this is going to help your body to metabolize fat more efficiently. Over time, taking a green tea extract can help you to have a better fat to lean muscle ratio. So from a weight control standpoint, this is very good news. Additionally, green tea helps to stabilize blood glucose or blood sugar. And unstable blood sugar is one of the contributing factors to increased weight. So by stabilizing blood sugar, you have an effect on weight control and weight management. So it's really quite remarkable stuff. You need enough of it. We've got enough of it in green tea CR. It has to be the right extract. We've got the right extract. But the science is there for healthy weight management.
0: All right. Now, Chris, you say that with Purity's formula, it provides you with about 3 cups worth of green tea in each 2-capsule serving. So you get all of the green tea's concentrated benefits for energy, for heart health, for alertness in just 2 caps. Plus, you get the curcumin and the resveratrol, too. So it's easy. You call it your daily shortcut to better health. Explain this idea of a healthy shortcut and explain some of the top benefits as well.
26: Well, I mean, you could, for example, drink 3 cups of good concentrated green tea each day, eat at least 1 really rich curry made with a lot of turmeric root, and drink a couple of glasses of red wine. You could do that every day. Most people will not do that every day, but they still might want the benefits of 3 of the biggest superstar protective health-enhancing nutrients on the entire planet. So when I call this a daily shortcut, I'm simply saying that you can get in a capsule, in a good capsule, what you'd otherwise have to get by drinking a few cups of tea, eating at least one large, you know, turmeric-laden curry every day, and drinking a couple of glasses of concentrated red wine.
0: Again, we're talking with Chris Killam, the medicine hunter. Now, in this new green tea CR formula from Purity, it's really about the research. Share with us some of your favorite studies and the headlines on the curcumin that we didn't get to yet. I know this is one of your favorite ingredients for joint comfort and even for brain health.
26: Well, I especially like the liver protective, heart protective, and joint modifying properties of this stuff. The liver is our greatest detoxifying organ. And we know that we're constantly bombarded by toxins in the environment. In fact, blood studies show that newborn babies contain 200 industrial pollutants in their blood at the time of birth. So we need a functioning, super healthy, very strong liver. We might not think about our livers that much, but we need that. Mm-hmm. And we know that curcumin protects the liver. It keeps it strong. From a cardiac standpoint, it's highly beneficial for the heart. It's very good for maintaining healthy cholesterol and healthy platelet levels. And from a joint standpoint, we have innumerable studies showing overall improvement in joint health and relief and stable inflammatory activity, better joint mobility as a result of taking curcumin. I like the brain protective studies as well. You know, curcumin delivers all this. So I regard it as one of the single most important things that you can put in your body. And I'm very well aware that most people are not going to eat enough raw turmeric root to get the benefits that they should and that they can get from a concentrated curcumin extract.
0: 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Call now. Right, back to the show. Chris, I don't want to get too technical here, but these antioxidants in green tea are classified as polyphenols, and they really are super powerful and well-respected by scientists. But in this green tea CR formula, there's more. It's got the green tea, it's got the curcumin, the resveratrol that we talked about, plus grape seed extract, bioflavonoids, vitamin C. Can you talk to me about this array of really super antioxidants and polyphenols that you've put in the formula?
26: Well, yeah, I won't say that we kind of went overkill, but I will say that we really, really developed an efficient, comprehensive program here. Grape seed extract contain a group of highly specialized antioxidant compounds that not only do much of what I've already described, but also enhance the physical integrity of tissue in the blood vessels and the skin. So we put those in there for extra boost in antioxidant activity, but also for a specific type of activity that isn't as much addressed by the green tea, the curcumin, and the resveratrol. The bioflavonoids enhance the overall activity of vitamin C, and vitamin C itself is one of the most important nutrients that we can possibly take in. So I would say that we were very, very thorough. You know, when we went through what could be in this product, we said, you know, what would happen if we put in grape seed extract, bioflavonoids, and vitamin C? We realized that we would have an utterly superior formula. And just to reiterate, I want people to experience dynamic health. I want people to feel great. This formula, the Green Tea CR, will make you feel great. And that's the purpose of it.
0: All right, Chris, I love this green tea CR combination formula. And remember, the CR stands for curcumin and resveratrol. I love that with this complimentary bottle today, our listeners can get started for free. That's great value. What would people expect to pay if they bought all of these separately in the store?
26: Well, I think if they bought high quality products that contain these ingredients, they'd be into it for about $75 or so, possibly even $80.
0: Yeah.
26: So they'd wind up spending appreciably more than they're going to spend on the green TCR formula. And they still wouldn't get the grapeseed extract. They still wouldn't get the pine bark extract, the bioflavonoids, or the vitamin C.
0: Chris, what kind of results can people expect to see? What can they expect to feel once they start taking this formula?
26: I think that people will feel greater joint mobility and comfort. I think they'll feel more energy because these ingredients also help to stabilize and maintain natural healthy blood sugar control. I think they'll have more sustained energy throughout the day. And I would just suspect that people will have an experience of greater vitality. When you have a more highly functional immune system, you just feel more energy and better overall. It's kind of, you know, like those days when you get up and go, wow, I feel great. This is a wow, I feel great formula.
0: Now, Chris, the green tea CR, let me get this straight. It provides about 3 cups worth of green tea in each 2-capsule serving. Plus, you get the antioxidant equivalent of several servings of fruits and vegetables. Plus, you get the resveratrol and the joint comfort and brain function benefits of the curcumin. I mean, wow, all in one formula. In the last 2 minutes, talk to me about this shortcut to better health and why you want everyone listening to this program to call now for that complimentary bottle of green tea CR.
26: Okay. Fortunately, there's an immense body of science that has been growing steadily for the past 20 years, and it's really rich science now. We know that of the various plant-derived substances that exist, green tea extract, curcumin extract, and resveratrol extract are at the absolute top of the list of protective, vitality-enhancing, overall health-promoting compounds. There just isn't anything like these. They're in the green tea CR, CR standing for curcumin and resveratrol, product in meaningful amounts. People will take this product. They're going to feel the difference. You're going to feel energy. You're going to feel more vitality. You're just plain going to feel better, kind of more fluid and in that flow of good health.
0: Sure.
26: So I want people to experience that. And given that they can get a free bottle, I'm also not saying, now put yourself at great risk and spend a lot of money. I'd say, no, try it free. Let the product speak for itself.
0: Chris Killam, as always, fascinating information. We appreciate your insight. Thanks so much.
26: Thank you. It's always a pleasure to speak with you.
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1: Stolen Voices of Dole Valley, a gripping new 9-part investigative podcast about a serial killer you've probably never heard of, Warren Forrest. A sadistic predator who prowled the Pacific Northwest in the early 70s. He hid behind the deeds of Ted Bundy, and he's only been convicted of 2 murders, but is suspected of many more. Since the release of Stolen Voices of Dole Valley, a witness identified in the podcast could lead investigators to the remains of Jamie Grissom.
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5: 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I'm Maria Chaleos, along with Amber Weikstra from Ovation Homes. And today we're talking about something every Utah has been feeling lately. Oh, the heat.
6: The heat.
5: There comes a point in every Utah summer when walking from the house to the mailbox starts to feel like an endurance event.
6: And we have our own personal saunas, literally saunas, every time we open up that car door.
5: Oh, my goodness. Exactly. But today's conversation is about more than just being uncomfortable. As we age, our bodies may not respond to the heat in quite the same way that they did when we were younger. Adults over 65 are more vulnerable to heat-related illness and chronic health conditions, medications, mobility, hydration, and access to cooling can all influence that risk. So, Amber, why does heat become a different conversation as we get older?
6: Our bodies have different ways of keeping us cool. Of course, we sweat, which actually is a good thing for our body. Although, I believe there's a time and a place.
5: The gym is the place.
6: Right? There's a time and a place. But definitely that is the mechanism, you know, the biggest mechanism that our body uses. And, you know, our blood will move closer to this surface of the skin, which again, you know, there's some health benefits to that though, too. You know, it can help our joints. It can help our muscles, like, you know, and honestly, that's why when it gets cold in the wintertime, we like to go to warm climates. We move better sometimes in warm climates.
5: No doubt about it.
6: Right? So it's just that when the heat is so much, that's when we start to see our body react the way. We also become thirsty. Of course, we slow down a little bit, and that's when we start looking for shade or something cool. You know, our body knows that we need to cool down, right? But as we age, some of these responses actually become less efficient and really less noticeable, which that can be the scary part, because, you know, you may not feel as thirsty as expected, even though your body is under some serious stress.
5: So basically, our internal thermostat may become a little less responsive, even when the temperature is really hot outside.
6: Yeah. As we age, you know, our brains, our kidneys, like everything just kind of starts to slow a little bit, right? And so we understanding that and doing the things that can kind of help trick our brains. And that's why I'm excited to have this topic today, is there's some really fun things that we really can do, some intentional things, because we just can't always rely upon our bodies anymore to tell us how we feel as we age, because those responses are a lot slower. So we need to look at, you know, the temperature, the time of day, how long we're going to be outside, even the medications that we take can have an impact. You know, if we ever start to feel weak or dizzy or nauseated, tired, or even confused, confusion, especially tied with heat, is not a good sign. So,
5: okay. So in Utah, we are known for our dry heat. People often say, at least it's dry heat, which is good. I mean, you don't have sweat dripping down your back, but does that actually make it safer that it's dry heat?
6: Well, I mean, I guess the dry heat will allow our sweat to evaporate more quickly. You know, having been back east and having humidity, like there was nothing worse to be sweaty and wet at the same time. So I do appreciate the fact that our sweat will evaporate more quickly, which that definitely does help with cooling. But, you know, at the end of the day, 100 degrees is still 100 degrees. Mm-hmm. 110 degrees in St. George, 120 degrees in St. George is still 120 degrees, right? But because, too, our sweat can evaporate so quickly, we also can underestimate the amount of water that our body is losing, right? Because of that process. So just because it's dry heat, it may feel a little bit better, but it doesn't give us permission just to ignore the fact that it still is heat and we need to take precautions to stay healthy.
5: Yeah, I've noticed that if I'm out too long, I start feeling a little lightheaded. I'm like, okay, that's a sign I need to have some water right now.
6: Yes, yes.
5: So Utah health officials recommend avoiding strenuous outdoor activity during the hottest part of the day, generally from early afternoon through early evening. So we're talking around 2 to 6 p.m. So that could mean for some of us changing some longstanding habits.
6: Yeah, and you know, I'm such a creature of habit. Like as we've prepared for this topic, I've really just thought about how much time I put into checking the temperature. In fact, I don't even know, like we had a really fantastic rainstorm last night. Mm-hmm. It wasn't even on my radar until I saw the clouds out over the west, you know, the west side of the lake. So I'm just such a creature of habit. I have things to do and I don't really go check the temperature, right? But in the summertime, especially, 7 a.m. just might be the new 4.
5: Right. It sounds reasonable until, you know, the alarm goes off, you know, Amber.
6: Right, right. Or, of course, the other option is to consider moving the activity indoors. Now, gardening is just fantastic. And personally, I think gardening should be done in the early mornings, you know, when the sun's coming up. There's just something quite beautiful. Or even in the sunset.
5: Dusk. Oh, I love it.
6: I know. Yeah. So I think gardening kind of does have its own special time. But those times of days are usually, I say usually, because lately our evening temperatures have also been a little bit warm. But usually, you know, things are cooled down and that's a good time to do it. But, you know, walking, taking our workouts indoors, those types of things is pretty important. And I would say even for the gardening, when it's this hot, if you got to pull the peas out, right? Because usually you go through, what, three cycles phases. Of peas, mm-hmm, three mm-hmm. phases of peas. And it's a really, really hot day. That's an activity either you've got to do in small increments or definitely save it till the evening, you know, because the goal, you still want to stay active all summer, but we want to do it without putting unnecessary strain on our bodies.
5: Yeah. And heat isn't only an outdoor issue. A recent study shows exposed older adults to day-long indoor overheating found measurable physiological strain, reinforcing that a hot house can become a health concern even when someone is not exercising outside.
6: That is such an important point because, you know, a lot of times we assume that we're safe just because we are indoors, but indoor temperatures keep climbing. If they do keep climbing and there's no effective cooling, the body is obviously still exposed to heat. And, you know, I know, especially in the summertime, kind of the same thing in the wintertime, right? Where you're sensitive to your electric bill, right? And yeah. And running that air conditioning and those types of things. So I know that, you know, in an attempt to be frugal, sometimes people will have a little bit of a hotter house, which that's fine if you do. You just want to make sure your systems really are working, because if for some reason those systems go out, that could get really scary. And especially if someone lives alone, you don't have somebody there to say, hey, are you

0: go to work, that we had a place to go. But some folks that are a little less mobile may not have that opportunity. So checking in on our neighbors, making sure their systems are working efficiently, making sure that they've got water and you know, that type of thing. It's funny, like, even if the freezer goes out, you know?
1: Right.
0: Do you have the ice water? You know, do you have the things? I mean, there's a lot more problems when the freezer goes out. But just checking in on them to make sure that they are feeling well. And honestly, if you have a friend that isn't a drive, you know, doesn't drive or doesn't, just doesn't get out and about much, just go pick them up and just take them for a nice air-conditioned ride. You know, do some things that are neighborly as well. Make those
1: invite
0: friends
1: them over for a lemonade.
0: Yeah, invite them over for a lemonade, or you know, go and do, go to a movie. Go do something out in the public spaces. You know, that usually have that adequate cooling as well.
1: Right. This also seems like a good place to discuss acclimation. The first very hot days of summer often feel especially hard.
0: Right. But the body can adapt to repeated heat exposure. But sometimes it does take time. And I think we do find this as we get out in our gardens, you know, after spring, and we start to kind of get into the routine of having to do those chores outside. Our body does become a bit more acclimated, but still, like we said at the start, 100 degrees is 100 degrees.
1: Not the best time right? to try and weed the entire backyard before dinner.
0: No, no.
1: Right?
0: And I think you just have to take more breaks, because, I mean, that's the thing too, is each of our bodies are going to respond differently. My signs of probably dehydration are a little bit different than yours. So we have to know our bodies to understand, okay, when is enough enough and when is it time to take a break?
1: But they're changing. So you're yeah. right. We have to think about what the temperature is. So let's give listeners a simple principle for this segment. The hotter the day, the more intentional the plan.
0: There's that word again. You know, I like it. Think about timing. Think about hydration. Think about shade and cooling. What is your plan to get out, you know, to get out of the hot sun, especially out working in the yard? Think about medications and health conditions, and just always have a good backup plan.
1: When we come back, we'll talk about what the body may be trying to tell us, the difference between ordinary summer fatigue, heat exhaustion, and a true heat emergency.
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1: 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I'm Maria Chalais, along with Amber Weikster from Ovation Homes. Now, before the break, we talked about why heat can affect us differently as we age. So now let's discuss the warning signs. Because there's a point where feeling hot and tired becomes something more serious. So, Amber, what should people watch for?
0: Well, before I tell you some of the signs, have you ever heard of the skin turgor test?
1: No.
0: Okay, so take the back of your hand mm-hmm. and just do a little pinch.
1: Oh, yeah.
0: It's and then it's like how quickly, yeah, it's like how quickly does your skin go back into place. Like, I've been doing this for a few days now just to see, okay, how am I feeling? Oh, yours even goes back faster than mine.
1: Okay, so I'm pretty good today. I'm hydrated.
0: I know. Nice. You're really good. So, you know, I mean, isn't that funny how, you know, our husbands always say, or our spouse, don't pinch me. Well, I can now say, I'm just doing the skin turgor test to see, test your water. What are you talking about, right? But that's something that I think, you know, it's just one of those things as we, you know, kind of fiddle about a little bit. We can always test that way. But I think one of the biggest signs that happens, of course, you know, you're hot, you're probably already sweaty, but are you

0: I mean, weaker. Like, have you noticed, okay, I've got a little bit of an unusual weakness right now. Obviously, if there's a headache or dizziness, have you ever been so hot that you've been like nausea, like throw up?
1: Oh, I definitely. Or I start to feel a little faint, or I start to feel like I'm seeing black.
0: Yeah.
1: I've gone too far.
0: Yeah. Muscle cramps, obviously. I've had that happen, especially when we're in our busy season where I'm doing a lot, like for the Parade of Homes and stuff like that. And I'm just overexerting in the hot sun. Clammy skin. And really, if you're just feeling much more tired than the activity should explain, which that's a hard one for me because I always feel like I'm always in a state of tired.
1: Yes, I'm always in a state of tired.
0: So that one's really not a good sign for me, but definitely the headache, the dizziness, and nauseous and cramping, that's something that I definitely can feel, the lightheadedness.
1: Yeah.
0: Yeah.
1: So what should we do at that point?
0: Well, obviously.
1: Stop.
0: Which, again, that's a really, I mean, it's easy for us to say, but that's a hard one too, because you're, well, if I could just finish one more row, because usually that's what happens, is it sets in right about the time that you're getting ready to end the task. And so you think, okay, if I could just do one more, right? But again, as we age, we don't have that benefit sometimes of that youthfulness and vitality that our body naturally had. So just take a moment, take a break, stop the activity, move into the shade. Now, this is a fun one. Loosen extra clothing. I don't know. I'm definitely not wearing a lot of extra clothing.
1: No, me neither.
0: This time of year. So that
1: short sleeve t-shirt.
0: Yeah, that could get a little crazy. But, you know, cool the skin with damp cloths, cool water or shower. In fact, they have those fantastic cooling towels now that you can buy, you know. And in fact, I see them a lot, like when we go to amusement parks and those types of things, a lot of people wearing those cooling towels to keep them cool, right? So that's even an option, especially if you're going to be out working in the yard or going for a walk, you know, doing an activity that you know it's going to be hot and but you're still going to do it anyway. Take these extra precautions. And then, of course, bring your fluids, have your water, have your water bottle. And I think have a nice insulated water bottle that you can keep your water cool. Don't just bring I guess if you have to bring a bottle of water, that's something.
1: Right.
0: But take that extra time to carry your water bottle around. I think that's always good.
1: Yeah. But we need to talk about heat stroke because it's much different, right?
0: Oh, yeah. Well, heat stroke is like, that's a medical emergency. I don't know. So I was trying to think back if I've ever really had an experience with someone that has had heat stroke. I've definitely seen it happen, like on TV and different things, but I've never personally had an experience with someone. Have you?
1: Yeah, I'm looking sheepish because our honeymoon, we went to Hawaii.
0: Really?
1: And I spent too much time in the sun. And I got blisters all over my body. And, you know, my body temperature couldn't regulate. Like, I just started, even though I was so hot, I was shaking like I was cold.
0: Really?
1: Yeah. And it's really a terrifying experience. Let me just say that.
0: Yeah. So did you take care of it yourself or did you go get medical attention?
1: Oh, of course we took care of it ourselves. In your 20s, you don't like, you know, get medical attention. I'm going to be fine.
0: Well, I think that's even true in your 50s. I think I'm going to be fine. Don't worry about me. It'll be fine. Right.
1: Well, but I had to kind of regulate that temperature, bring the body temperature down, even though I felt, you know, really cool.
0: Yeah.
1: So I remember being in a bathtub with, I think it was just kind of warm, tepid kind of water. Bring the temperature down.
0: That's kind
1: of
0: scary.
1: I don't even know that was the right thing to do. But like I said, when you're in your 20s, you do all sorts of things that probably aren't the right thing to do.
0: Well,
1: it's scary, though.
0: That is scary. And I think that's the thing, is if you're feeling confusion or an altered behavior, I think a lot of times when you get to this point of exposure, I don't know if you're going to physically be able to take care of yourself. I almost think you have to have, there has to be someone that
1: helps.
0: Can notice these things because, you know, it's confusion. It's that confusion and the altered behavior or even the fainting and loss of consciousness. Like, you can't do anything.
1: No.
0: Right? You just can't do anything.
1: It is so important. Like, you know, if someone you know is not acting like themselves during extreme heat, I just don't think that they're just tired.
0: Yeah. Well, and I think that anytime you have confusion or an unusual behavior, it should be taken seriously. You know, call and get some help. Even if you don't feel comfortable calling 911, call, ask a nurse, or I mean, you could at least get on Dr. Google and just see what Dr. Google should say. But,
1: you know, way back when we didn't have chances. Cell phones, though.
0: I'm but just saying. But we used to call Ask a Nurse. Didn't you ever call Ask a Nurse?
1: I did. Several times called, with my children.
0: Yeah. I called Ask a Nurse one time after I'd cut jalapenos without gloves. Well, I didn't know what was happening.
1: You touched your face?
0: Yes, okay, and I touched my face. So that's a whole nother story one day. But dizziness, fainting, those types of things, you can't take those for granted. You really can't get the idea that, yeah, we're going to sleep it off.
1: Right. So he can also put some extra strain on your heart. We haven't even mentioned that.
0: Yeah. Well, and you think about it, like our blood pressure gets higher. So our heart is pumping a little bit faster, right? Because our blood, everything's kind of dilated.
1: Mm-hmm. So the CDC says heat stress can increase demand on the cardiovascular system and contribute to dehydration, electrolyte imbalance, blood clots, and worsening cardiovascular problems.
0: Yes. And that is why if you are, you know, susceptible to heart disease, blood pressure concerns, kidney diseases, diabetes, even, you really should discuss heat precautions with your health provider. You know, just have a plan. Just have a plan. That's all we're saying is just have a plan. Don't stop doing what you do. Just have a plan and knowing how these conditions can affect that plan.
1: Yeah. And it's different for everyone. That's the other thing that we have to remember, right?
0: Yeah, exactly.
1: So let's talk about hydration for just a second. We didn't mention electrolytes, but I will tell you that electrolytes are something that have made a big difference
0: for you.
1: For me.
0: Yeah.
1: Yes.
0: Yeah. What's the science behind the electrolytes? Do you know?
1: Not a doctor.
0: Well, I know all that it I has know. Something to do with sodium and potassium.
1: It's just replacing those things that you are sweating out so quickly.
0: Yeah.
1: It really stops cramping. So if you're one of those people who are susceptible to cramping in high temperatures, or if you're dieting, especially, that's where I've really seen it. If I, you know, when I was on my Salt Lake City fat loss, I really had to take electrolytes to make sure that all those things that, because you drink a lot of water.
0: Yeah.
1: So you're flushing out your system, right? And so you're losing some of those things that really keep you healthy.
0: Yeah. Yeah. That's really good advice. Well, and nowadays too, we have so many more options when it comes to different powders and different ways we can take those electrolytes, I guess is what I was going to say.
1: Right. If you've tried one and you thought it was too salty, try a different one, because there are some that are not, that are actually quite delicious.
0: Yeah. Do you carry little electrolyte powders around?
1: I have some in my desk in case I need them. And usually in the morning, I'll make a big bottle of electrolytes to take with me to work. Mm-hmm. But if I forget, then I have some little packets in my desk. And the powder is less expensive, but it takes a minute to break down. Mm. So, like I said, I'll put it in my bottle before I leave home. And by the time I get to work, 15, 20 minutes later, I can shake it and it breaks down.
0: It's good.
1: But it's not something you're just going to like throw in there and then drink it immediately.
0: Well, and I've seen some too that they have other added benefits too, like a probiotic or...
1: They're all different. You're right.
0: Yeah. Like there's some other things. It's really a fantastic time when to talk about, you know, how to stay hydrated. We've got some really great options out there in the marketplace
1: and
0: for us.
1: And some of those make them more expensive. So they might be things that you don't need, that you don't need to pay that extra money for. So, you know, pay attention to what the label says.
0: Well, and they always think drink more water, but I think that we probably don't drink enough water in general.
1: Most of us do not.
0: And especially as we age, again, our brain doesn't think, oh, you're thirsty, right? Our thirst changes as we age. And so it's forcing our body to do that. In fact, you know, we talk about prehydration, or if you know you're going to be going out, you know, take that water with the electrolytes, you know, about an hour or so before you go, so that your body is ahead and ready to go. And then I don't know, I was reading and it said too to drink it when you're drinking. Don't just all of a sudden drink, like take your jugs with you, take your different things so that you can drink about 8 ounces of water every 15 minutes, which that's the guidance. And I thought, wow, even when I take my jug, I don't know if I drink a cup of water every 15 minutes. I guess it depends on where I'm at. And I don't know when they make these studies, like are they going to a place where you have a public restroom?
1: And I was just going to say, are you close to a public restroom? Because every 15 minutes, you're going to be going pretty often.
0: That's a crazy thing. But, you know, they do say cold water is better for our bodies, obviously, in hot temperatures as well. So, again, I just go back to having that jug with you that you've put some ice in and that you can sip on throughout the day and do your best to get your 9 to 13 cups of water a day. But at the minimum, just bring your water so that you can stay cool, that you have something, right?
1: Right. Let's talk about medications, because this is one of the most important and least understood issues.
0: Yeah. So CDC guidance explains that certain medications can actually affect our sweating, our thirst, blood pressure, alertness, hydration, and even our body's ability to, you know, regulate temperature. So that can include diuretics, blood pressure medications, heart medications, psychiatric medications, and other prescriptions. And
1: yeah, I know, so antibiotics. You have to be really careful out in the sun after you've taken antibiotics because they make you more prone to burning.
0: Yeah, and I don't know. Again, like I go back to, okay, I'm such a creature of habit. When I've been prescribed something, I don't know if I've sit down and say, now, how is this going to affect me in 100 degree weather? Like, you know, you really don't think about that. But even sometimes, you know, we have to care about what we're ingesting too. You know, there's certain foods and even caffeine, for example, there's different things that we can take that actually are not good for our bodies,
1: right,
0: on the hot suns. But things that are watermelon, cucumber, things that have a lot of juice in them,
1: you don't
0: especially
1: have to just drink your water.
0: Yes, is fantastic in the summertime. But
1: and
0: you know,
1: don't stop taking your medications.
0: No,
1: just make sure you are taking precautions depending on what those medications are. Right?
0: Yeah, yeah. And I think it's just thinking about what questions should we ask. You know, how does this affect our hydration? Like what we already talked about. You know, should I change when I exercise? Okay, does this medication make it so that I need a special hydration plan? So I think that, you know, having that understanding of how that medication not only helps our bodies, but also what it can be affected in the different weather conditions that we face is important.
1: All right, we need to take a break. When we come back, we'll make this practical and a little more fun with ways to beat the heat without missing the entire summer.
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19: From ABC News, I'm Brian Clark. Hurricane Lala did not make landfall on Hawaii, but it's had a major impact, says ABC's Melissa Adan. She's on Oahu.
20: Lala's eyewall brushed right up against the Big Island's southern tip, with wind gusts as high as 85 miles per hour, but not making landfall. The Big Island receiving 3 feet of rain from this storm, half of that falling in just 24 hours. The heavy rain causing the Wailuku River to rage, billowing over some of its waterfalls in Hilo.
19: The storm blamed for one death on Hawaii. Together, between Hawaii and Indiana, there are more than 270,000 power outages. President Trump on Saturday authorized an emergency declaration for Indiana, where at least six people have died in severe weather since Tuesday. The Pentagon has withdrawn its last aircraft carrier that was in the Pacific. The USS George Washington is now heading to the Middle East. The USS Lincoln has been in the Middle East for more than 9 months amid the war in Iran. And ABC's Stephen Portnoy in Washington says complaints are growing about onboard conditions.
21: Since the deployment began last fall, the Lincoln has been in active combat in the Iran war. The Navy, acknowledging resupply missions to bring food and other goods to the sailors, have been hampered through the conflict. The Navy Secretary says planned meals on the Lincoln have had to be changed to account for a lack of fresh food on board. A Navy official says the crew has relied on frozen and canned food, stressing no meals have been missed.
19: A 19-year-old's in custody. He was found hiding in a closet on the campus of Virginia State University after an early Saturday shooting left five people hurt, one of them critically. Student Michael Cooper said,
22: "Ain't nowhere safe, I guess. Like, nowhere safe. Even on a college campus, nowhere is pretty much safe."
19: Ukraine has launched one of its largest drone attacks against Russia throughout the entire war. At least seven people were killed. Russia's Ministry of Defense has shot down more than 800 drones. You're listening to ABC News.
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0: This is Let's Get Moving, presented by Ovation Homes. I'm Maria Chaleos, along with Amber Weikster from Ovation Homes. Now, we've talked about why heat affects us so differently and how to recognize the warning signs. Now, let's answer the practical question. How do we stay safe without spending the entire summer sitting directly in front of the air conditioner? How do we do this, Amber?
1: It reminds me of a funny story before I answer. When I was a girl, I have been blessed with very thick hair.
0: You have been.
1: And I had
0: it's like pretty, a blanket on your head,
1: it
0: though.
1: It really is. And when I was about 16 or 17, especially on a hot day, there's nothing worse than when it's hot and you have to blow dry your hair,
0: mm-hmm.
1: right? You're adding heat to heat. So I would go outside. Our air conditioning unit was on the outside of our house and it had that big fan, you know, that would go around. I literally would just put my head. I don't recommend this. Don't try this at home.
0: Uh-oh.
1: I know, but I literally would just put my head over that fan to blow dry my hair just to get it because it was fast. It was so much more efficient than a little handheld blow dryer, you know, but I thought, okay, well, I'm not going to surrender. I'm going to figure it out. And that's what we do is we adapt. We find different ways that we can do it, right? Even to blow drying our hair. So, you know, when it comes to our outside activities, we've kind of already talked about it, is just change the time. You know, be creative about the location, the length of the intensity or the activity. Break it up maybe a little bit if you can.
0: Yeah, timing can be everything, though, especially in the summer, right?
1: Yeah, yeah. And I think, you know, especially when we're planning outings and different things like that, family reunions, you think of all of the things that we do throughout the summer, you know, is putting that in mind with, especially when you have even older adults, you know, when folks are over 85, in fact, all of these things are heightened, because they have aged, you know, and so the effect of the sun, the heat, all of those things can even be more detrimental to them. So when you're planning family reunions, when you're doing those things, you know, think about, okay, what can we do to make Grandpa Joe a little bit more, you know, comfortable, right, and still enjoy him and have him be with us, right?
0: Right. So let's talk about hydration. How do we make a difference with hydration?
1: You know, let's begin the day hydrated instead of waiting until you're already thirsty. Keep your water visible. I think it's fun too. Do you put your stickers on your flask when you travel?
0: Oh, yeah.
1: Yeah. You know, that's not just a kid thing.
0: No, it's an identity thing.
1: It's an identity thing,
0: right?
1: Got my
0: yoga girls. I've got my grease stickers.
1: Yes. So, you know, and when you see that, when you have it, it's like, oh, this is kind of fun to drink. I remember why I do what I do, right? So, and that's actually, that tricks our brain. That's a way to trick our brain. Because if we're not feeling thirsty, but we see a cute cup on the counter or a cute flat, oh yeah, I need to do that. So that's one of those hacks. Obviously, drinking regularly during that outdoor activity because you brought your water bottle with you. And just remember, here's Mama Amber, that alcohol can make it harder to stay hydrated as it can affect our judgment during the high heat. So,
0: and it does dehydrate us as well.
1: Yes. So if you are going to be participating in those types of libations, just be careful. Have a buddy with you. Have somebody that can really, you know, be there to take care of you.
0: That bottle of water.
1: Yeah. Okay. That can be there to take care of you, right?
0: We did talk about some foods that can make a difference, like watermelon, but there are other things too that help with hydration.
1: Yeah. So meals, I mean, and how fantastic is it to eat out of the garden this time of year right? Mm-hmm. But meals with fruits and vegetables. They talk about soups, which is obvious because of water, but I am not a fan of a hot soup. But I don't even know, have you ever done a cold soup?
0: Yes, there's some gazpacho that's really kind of tasty. Yeah.
1: Yeah.
0: I've never made it, but I've had it.
1: You've had it. And I don't know if my mentally, if I'm sitting down to lunch, if cold soup is on the menu for me, I don't know.
0: Okay. So I'm going to say I eat my lunch cold even when I bring soup. So most of the time.
1: Really? Well, like even your Campbell's tomato soup?
0: Yeah, probably.
1: Yeah. Which I guess that's just like drinking a V8.
0: I have this thing about microwave and meat. So if it's anything that has any sort of meat in it, it won't go in the microwave.
1: It won't go in the microwave. No. Yeah.
0: Everything else can go in there.
1: Okay. Again, another topic for another show. Mm-hmm. Yogurt is good, but anything really that is fluid rich could help with overall hydration. So making sure, too, that we're eating regularly, because obviously when we're feeling a little fatigued anyway, if we don't eat, like, that's even worse for our bodies, right? But if we're sweating a lot, it is important for us to make sure that we're replenishing our bodies with energy and nutrients that comes from those foods. So eating regularly is pretty important. So, you know, having a little carrot here and there to snack on and some of those yummy vegetables and fruits for the summer is not a bad idea.
0: Good way to go. You mean, yeah. We can't just survive on iced coffee all day?
1: Well, there's probably some that do. No judgment. I'm just saying. Right. It's probably not a good thing for any of us to do every day.
0: It's not a water replacement, let's put it that
1: way. That's right.
0: And caffeine is, you know, it dehydrates you.
1: It does.
0: So you have to think about that.
1: Yep.
0: So clothing, though. Clothing matters, too.
1: Yeah. So, you know, lightweight, loose fitting, light colored, all the things, which is hard for me because I enjoy a good black at any time of the year. Black is one of my favorites.
0: What am I wearing today?
1: I know you're wearing black.
0: But you're wearing gold.
1: I'm wearing gold, but I still have, I'm still kind of, I have some black pants on. I have a hard time getting away from black, but that is what the people smarter than us recommend, of course, right? A wide brim hat. I wear a wide brim hat in the garden as part of my gardening outfit, but we're not big hat wearers here in Utah as far as, like, I think other places, you know, like when you go to town, there's not a lot of people, there's ball caps. Like, I guess we wear a lot of ball caps.
0: We do.
1: But I'm thinking those fabulous hats that most of the time you see out at the Kentucky Derby or, you know, down south when they go to church, cute. They always wear their big hats, right? Let's bring hats back, Maria. We need more hats. But sunscreen, obviously, breathable fabrics, and my favorite of getting old, supportive footwear.
0: Always.
1: I know. You can't wear your cute strappy sandals in the summertime.
0: Just kill my feet. Okay. That's another story.
1: I know.
0: So let's talk about cooling the skin.
1: I think the most obvious one is move into the air conditioning. And honestly, too, like, they've got these really cool portable fans now.
0: Oh, I know. They're so cute.
1: Yeah. And you just can sit them on your, you know, it's not even something you have to hand hold
0: right
1: anymore.
0: I was thinking about the handheld, but they're little tiny ones. Yeah.
1: Yeah. Yeah. And they're fairly inexpensive off of Amazon, but you can pretty much find them anywhere. And so that's a great way to do it, you know. But if you get to the point where you're just so hot, and maybe you're not even getting the cool that you need in the air conditioner, just go hop in a cool shower. There's nothing wrong with taking a cool shower at 1:30 in the afternoon, right? We've talked about the damp cloth option. Obviously, if you're up in the mountains or doing some things, if there's a river nearby, you can always go stick your hands in the river, you know, but really, truly, just even putting our hands in cool water can sometimes just have that cooling effect. Takes a little bit longer, but it does have that same effect as a shower, right?
0: Yeah, made me think of putting the watermelon in the creek.
1: Oh, man. Yeah, nostalgia. Nostalgia, you know? But yeah, I even remember back in the day, my mom having the squirt bottles that she'd have her squirt bottle for her ironing, you know, with just water in it. And that's what we would take outside and we would squirt ourselves with squirt bottles, you know.
0: It works.
1: Yeah. It works.
0: Okay. So let's play a quick round of hot idea or hot mess.
1: Ooh.
0: So I'm going to give you a summer habit and you tell me whether it's a good idea.
1: Okay. Okay.
0: All right. Here we go. Taking a brisk walk at 3 p.m. because that's when you always walk.
1: Hot mess. You either need to move it earlier or later or head down to the mall and do it indoors.
0: All right. Waiting until you feel thirsty to begin drinking water.
1: Not the best plan. We talked about that. Thirst may be delayed with less noticeable signs as we age. So you've got to make hydration part of your routine.
0: Wearing dark jeans to weed the garden.
1: Well, you may look fabulous, but you are going to suffer.
0: You're going to die.
1: Yes. Lightweight, loose clothing, especially out in the garden.
0: A cool shower before bed.
1: I like that. Potentially helpful for comfort as after spending that time outside. So I like that one to keep the you know, just keep our body cool.
0: Spending the hottest part of the afternoon at a library, senior center, museum, or a shopping center.
1: Oh, Maria, that is hot. That's a great idea. Especially air-conditioned public places. And you can meet some new friends. Absolutely. You know, go meet some friends.
0: Having wine instead of water at an outdoor concert.
1: It's a hot mess. But if you do it in moderation, maybe drink one, drink the other, drink one, drink the other,
0: yeah,
1: right?
0: Just don't replace the
1: water. Yeah, just don't replace it. Yeah.
0: Leaving a person or pet in the car, you will only be, even if you're just going to be gone for a minute.
1: Hot mess. Hot, hot mess. In fact, that is just such a bad decision anytime, but especially in summer in Utah's. In fact, it's just, so many stories are coming out in the news right now of people that have made that bad choice.
0: So many tragedies.
1: It just makes me sick. Yeah.
0: Doing all the yard work in one day so you can get it over with. Oh, this is my favorite.
1: Well, that's how we invite heat exhaustion into our world, right? So hot mess for that one. Break it into smaller sessions.
0: Okay, so let's talk about what we can keep ready during this Utah heat wave.
1: Always, always a reusable water bottle, a cooling towel, a hat, a sunscreen. Make sure you have your lightweight clothing, a list of medications and emergency contacts. And you think, oh, now that's overdoing it. But honestly, if you're going out somewhere, especially if you're going on a walk alone, it's probably not a bad idea in case something should happen. A charged phone, always, always, always. And I would even bring too, if you're going to be gone for a long time, bring a power bank. Power banks are so inexpensive nowadays that you can have that and then your phone will always be charged. And then if there's any cooling location nearby, understand where those are. And then, of course, just have a good backup plan. Have an alternative.
0: We need to add one more thing. Permission to change the plan.
1: Right? We think that there's prizes for finishing a walk or a garden or a round of golf. I hate that because I am a finisher. I want to know that my job is done, but there are no prizes. Or just give yourself permission to, is it called a parlay? Where you kind of just do part of it now and then you do it, you make a change and kind of finish it. So give yourself permission to do that because your body needs it.
0: Okay. And summer's not just about exercise. It's also about fun festivals and grandchildren and concerts and farmers markets, travel. We could go on and on. Outdoor dinners, one of my favorite.
1: Oh, yeah. And absolutely, we want to enjoy those experiences. And the best way to be prepared for it is just understand, okay, what shade is going to be available and where do we want to go? I think especially at festivals and concerts, because usually they're in big open spaces and the shade is limiting. So bring your umbrella, bring something if you're going to go and indulge that. There's nothing funner than a concert at USANA, but oh boy, late August, September, it is hot. It is so hot. So bring your shade, bring your umbrellas, bring the things you need to do to stay cool until that sunshine goes down.
0: Yeah.
1: And don't ever be embarrassed to say, I need a break.
0: When we come back, we'll bring the conversation home and talk about how the house itself can become one of our most important cooling partners.
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0: I'm Maria Chaleos, along with Amber Weichster from Ovation Homes. And Amber, we've talked about adjusting our activity and recognizing heat illness and making a summer safety plan. So now let's talk about the place where we cool down and recover and basically, that's at home.
1: That's right. Our homes are incredibly important during extreme weather because it's not about where we live. It's where our body is supposed to rest, to cool, to sleep, to hydrate, and to recover. So if the home remains too hot, the body may never get a recovery period.
0: So research on older adults has found that prolonged indoor overheating can create physiological strain even without outdoor exercise. So that makes indoor comfort more than just a luxury.
1: It really does. I mean, having a reliable cooling system that also has been complemented with the appropriate insulation, air circulation, window coverings, and thoughtful design, all of these influence how comfortable our homes feel during a Utah summer.
0: Yeah, we really need reliable cooling, don't we?
1: Yeah, we really do.
0: So tell us how a smart or programmable thermostat can help.
1: Well, these really are fantastic because it can help us really maintain that consistent cooling schedule. And I know thermostats sometimes can be the most intimidating technology in our homes, right? Because something inevitably changes it. And especially if you have an older one, there really were only a few different ways to regulate temperature. The more modern ones have where you can go in and you can create that schedule. Mm-hmm. So, you know, if you are trying to be a bit more frugal, back in the old days, you had to set it at a certain temperature and that was just the temperature all the way around. But now you can play with that temperature, you know, with the biggest advice as far as from a economic perspective is don't take it from the lowest to lows to the highest to highs and vice versa, you know, find that moderate temperature, but changing those temperatures within just a few degrees based upon the time of day it is really a game changer. So, because that can keep you safe and comfortable.
0: Yeah. So talk about ceiling fans for a minute. We're seeing a lot of cool ceiling fans now. What role do they play?
1: Yeah. So they actually can help with circulation. Having the air conditioning unit on is great, but then also turning that fan on and making sure they're going the right way, counterclockwise in the summer, clockwise in the winter, right? Because fans are great even for heat in the wintertime. But in the summertime, when you have it going the right way, they can be especially useful in bedrooms, especially at night if you just need that little bit extra, because having that fan really can add that extra cooling that you need to have a comfortable night's sleep. The air movement and keeping things moving within the house is just as important as having that air conditioning unit running.
0: Yeah, those of us with older homes, I think, really underestimate the power of good windows and window shades. Let's talk about that for a second.
1: Yeah, so, you know, that sunshine, especially when we get that sun setting over the Great Salt Lake. I mean, a lot of us get that direct sun mm-hmm. in those windows, right? So it can dramatically change how that room feels. And so window coverings, even, you know, we talk about on the inside, but even if you had some exterior shade that, like through a covered patio or that type of thing.
0: Some of those cute canopy type mm-hmm, things.
1: Mm-hmm, that can keep that heat from coming in. Also, I think in a lot of times in older homes, most of the time it comes down to your insulation.
0: Yeah.
1: They just didn't insulate the same way that the building codes require now.
0: Yeah. So let's talk about single level living and how that supports summer comfort.
1: Ah, this is my favorite, as you know, because mm-hmm. without having any type of stairs or anything, it really reduces any unnecessary physical exertion.
0: All right.
1: Right? It's mm-hmm. just kind of nice and easy. Nobody wants to have been outside work in the garden. In fact, this is my reality. My dad still loves a big garden, but he has a two-story home. And to get up to his kitchen area, you have to go up a big old, I bet he's got, I would think, 15 stairs on the back of that deck to get up in the backyard. So you're hot and you're tired working in the garden, and now you've got to go up all of those stairs. Who wants to do that?
0: Yeah, so single level living really allows you to conserve energy.
1: It really, really does. We want you to use your energy for living, not for fighting the house.
0: Yeah. One challenge during the extreme heat is staying active when outdoor exercise, though, is not safe, right?
1: Right. That is where an open, comfortable home can really help. When you have that space where you can stretch, you can do your exercises and those types of things, it really does make a difference. And we underestimate, I think, the idea of clear pathways and open living areas, because when it comes to movement, that's really what you need. So having those nice larger hallways and those types of things really make a difference.
0: Yeah, it doesn't replace the exercise in some areas, but it gives you options.
1: It's just an option. Yeah. Right. And that's what it's all about, is being flexible.
0: So tell us about how the kitchen plays a role.
1: Keeping our water visible and obviously refrigerated, and having a well-organized refrigerator and pantry for your summer meals, you know, where you're going to keep all your fruit and vegetables, those types of things that are so appealing during the hot weather. And, you know, looking even at a generous island, you know, having a nice space for your family to gather indoors, you know, and having that nice gathering space can make a big difference too.
0: Yeah, we don't want to give up our outdoor activities though.
1: No, not at all. And that's what I love too. When we build our Ovation homes, you know, most, if not all of our plans have covered patios, you know, which give us that seating area so that you can take that indoor living outside when it's appropriate. It just becomes an extension of the home. For example, a beautiful patio at 4 p.m. in the afternoon with that western sun coming in, it may not be appropriate. That's when you want to have the shades drawn. But past 8 o'clock or so, going out and just kind of having a nice little beverage on the patio after that sun's gone down a lot, it's a beautiful thing. Beautiful summer night.
0: Okay, probably the hardest thing about summer is going to sleep if the bedroom is too hot.
1: Right?
0: We forget to turn the thermostat because, you know, we don't cool the entire house when we're not in it. And if we forget to turn the thermostat, this is where smart thermostats are so good. Because need that bedroom to be cooler.
1: I know I think this, but I believe research shows, though, that especially in older adults, you know, we become more vulnerable to temperature-related sleep disruption. You know, if we're sweaty or different things, it's going to wake us up. Having those systems in place, whether it be a fan, managing your air conditioning, closing the shades before the room heats up, close it before the sunshine starts to go down, breathable bedding, lighter sleepwear, all of these things really can contribute to a healthy night's sleep, especially in the summertime.
0: Yeah, and sometimes bedrooms can hold the heat differently than the rest of the house.
1: Yeah, especially if you've, you know, created a beautiful space with lots of windows, but no circulation. Like, I would always recommend putting a fan in a bedroom just for the reason that every now and then you really are going to need it.
0: Yeah. So how does all of this kind of reflect the way Ovation Homes approaches design?
1: Well, we just believe, you know, that comfort is not an afterthought. Yeah, I mean, we try to design the homes for the way that active adults actually live. And I think, you know, sometimes as a home builder, you get into this situation of, well, that's an upgrade, or I have to do this, or I have to do that. Well, really, it is an upgrade. I mean, there's no doubt about it. But at the same time, is it for you? Is it something, if you know that you are a hot sleeper, you have the night sweats, get the fan for your personal enjoyment.
0: Right.
1: And actually, you know, when I say that, all of our plans always have a fan in the great room, and they always have a ceiling fan in the master bedroom. That comes standard. So that part of it is not an upgrade, which again, I recommend, even if you're not going to install a fan now, always have your ceilings braced for one. Because if you have a guest come and stay with you more long term and those types of things, and you wanted to add a ceiling fan, just having the home built the right way, you know, for that in the future is a big, big bonus.
0: And built for you.
1: Built for you.
0: For what your needs are.
1: Exactly. Exactly.
0: Right. Let's give listeners a few things to do this week.
1: Okay. I would say, number one, if you haven't already, because summer is in full effect, check your cooling system. Make sure that it's working the way that it should. And there's a lot of great servicers. We really, here in Utah, I think, have the benefit of a lot of great trustworthy businesses around us. But there's a lot of great service companies that can come and help you with that. They can also inspect your air filters. Make sure, in fact, you really should be changing your air filters at your house at a minimum every 6 months. So either summer going into winter, that should always happen to keep that airflow good. Know where your coolest room is in the house. know where that is just in case you need to go there, right?
4: Right.
1: And then prepare for a power outage or system failure. I don't think it is a bad idea, especially with the power. We've had some rolling power outages here lately.
4: We have.
1: And so, mm-hmm. you know, having those extra battery operated fans and different things is probably not a bad idea just for the short term to help you. And then, like we've already talked about, create a cool space in your home. And maybe that's in your bedroom, but create a space where you can use fans and shades, breathable bedding, just to make sure that you're getting that best night's sleep that you can.
0: Right. Today's message is simple. 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
29: This is America This Week from Westwood One, a recap of the top stories from the week gone by. 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
30: Moderate Democrat David Crowley has won the primary for governor in Wisconsin.
31: I stand before the people of Wisconsin after we rose from the ashes.
30: I'm Donna Warder. At the White House, President Trump signed an executive order revamping recommendations for childhood vaccines. I'm Jennifer King.
32: A catering truck, a clandestine flight, and a ruse, all to protect the president from a potential Iranian threat. I'm Jeff McKay.
33: After more than 8 months at sea and problems aboard the USS Abraham Lincoln,
34: this is an outrage.
33: Some relief may be coming. I'm Jim Root.
35: She's been a role model to millions and millions of young women.
36: The Trump administration is losing a beloved member. I'm Joan Jones.
37: One lucky winner in Western Illinois has won the $1 billion Powerball jackpot. I'm Marcela Sanchez.
29: All ahead on America This Week. You're listening to America This Week. I'm John Trout. The candidate who at one point in the primary dropped out of the race, later announced he was rejoining the race, and was a distant second to a Democrat socialist in polling just days before Tuesday's primary, has eked out a 0.5 percentage point victory to become the Democrat nominee for governor in swing state Wisconsin. Correspondent Donna Warder reports it didn't take long for David Crowley, the moderate Milwaukee County executive, to mend fences with Francesca Hong, the Democrat socialist that many believed would win her party's nomination by a wide margin.
31: Today I stand before the people of Wisconsin after we rose from the ashes. After we rebuilt this campaign with purpose, and after people of Wisconsin decided that the bright future that working Wisconsin families deserve is worth fighting for. Today, I stand before you filled with gratitude, with humility, and hope as I formally accept the Democratic nomination to be the next governor of the great state of Wisconsin.
30: Moderate Democrat David Crowley has won the primary for governor in Wisconsin, beating Democratic Socialist Francesca Hong, who was hoping to ride the wave of recent victories by progressive candidates.
38: I am so deeply, deeply grateful to my core for how hard you have all fought.
30: Audio courtesy of WISN.
31: And I especially want to thank Representative Francesca Hong. Her campaign reminded people across Wisconsin that there are no long shots when it comes to believing in a better future and fighting to expand opportunities to every family. That kind of passion, it strengthens our democracy. And I look forward to earning their support and everyone who participated in this campaign as we move forward together.
30: Crowley is vying to become Wisconsin's first black governor. And in November, he'll face Republican Tom Tiffany, currently a U.S. representative endorsed by President Donald Trump.
39: Stand with me as we fight for better schools and safer communities. Stand with me as we protect the Wisconsin way of life. And stand with me as we move Wisconsin forward.
30: I'm Donna Warder.
29: President Trump on Monday signed an executive order calling for revamped childhood vaccine recommendations, reviewing the focus on a topic that's raised concerns among some public health officials, but also put the vaccine decision-making in the hands of parents. Correspondent Jennifer King reports.
0: It also takes a very hard line on some of the more paternalistic issues that we've been talking about here, sir, in terms of infringing on parents' religious liberty or really just parents' ability to make decisions for their children. We're just going ahead and doing the right thing based on all of the best available research.
1: At the White House, President Trump signed an executive order revamping recommendations for childhood vaccines.
2: So the MMR, we want to have separate visits, separate times. The vaccine being broken into three separate single doses and vaccines being administered in separate visits. For example, at 1 year, you should have five separate visits for vaccines rather than getting them all in the same day.
1: The order will advise states to consider updating their school vaccine mandates to reflect the administration's recommendations, although separate measles, mumps, and rubella

0: essential to our research efforts that we have the very best vaccine recommendations in the entire world.
1: Health Secretary Robert F. Kennedy Jr. says research to identify the cause of autism is underway.
2: We'll bring you actions and findings as soon as they are ready.
1: I'm Jennifer King.
3: An Iranian assassination threat against President Trump that the New York Times reports involved shoulder-fired missiles prompted an extraordinary operation last month using an alternate aircraft and a catering truck to move the president while the White House said he was aboard Air Force One. America in the Morning's Jeff McKay reports that the clandestine mission has left some unanswered questions, and now Congress wants answers.
4: The situation started in Turkey when President Trump went to the NATO summit in July. He flew there aboard of the luxury jetliner gifted to the U.S. from Qatar. But for his return trip, Trump announced without saying why he would be flying the former Air Force One rather than the plane that flew him there. The Washington Post reported that with members of the press and members of Trump's cabinet on what was believed to be Air Force One, Trump was clandestinely taken off the plane using an airport food truck and then brought to an Air Force C-32 transport plane, which was used by Defense Secretary Pete Hegseth, which was what he flew out of Turkey, turning Air Force One into a decoy plane. Members of the press aboard Air Force One were told to lower their window shades, an unusual request by the Secret Service at the time before takeoff. The maneuver meant that Trump's actual location was concealed from the American public and many senior U.S. officials and members of his own cabinet for hours. White House officials said a credible threat to Trump involving Iran set the deception operation in motion. The newer Boeing 747-8 gifted by Qatar lacks some of the defensive countermeasures included in the legacy Air Force One. Questions now remain as to how much danger the press and Trump's staff were in aboard Air Force One, questions that some members of Congress now want answered. I'm Jeff McKay in Washington.
3: Concerns over the crew of an aircraft carrier and top White House official calls it quits when America This Week returns after these messages.
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3: Welcome back to America This Week. I'm John Trout. The more than 5,000 sailors aboard the problem-plagued USS Abraham Lincoln stationed near the Persian Gulf for months may soon be getting some relief following congressional outrage and concerns over the health of the sailors on board. Details from correspondent Jim Roop.
14: The Abraham Lincoln has been in the Northern Arabian Sea supporting U.S. efforts in the war with Iran for more than 250 days now, in its ninth month. And with issues such as broken toilets, moldy showers, low food supply, shortage of basic hygiene products,

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4: From ABC News, I'm Brian Clark. Lala is no longer a hurricane, but even though the storm is weakened, it is still posing a threat to Hawaii. ABC's Melissa Adon has the latest from Oahu.
5: The Big Island receiving 3 feet of rain from this storm, half of that falling in just 24 hours. The heavy rain causing the Wailuku River to rage, billowing over some of its waterfalls in Hilo. But for some, it's the ocean they're watching most closely this morning.
6: What I'm most worried about is the ocean coming into my house, breaking my house down and washing us out to the ocean.
4: The storm blamed for at least one death on Hawaii and more than 126,000 power outages. In Indiana, there are over 136,000 power outages. Severe weather there has been blamed for at least six deaths since Tuesday. President Trump said Friday he's going to declare the Hormuz Strait U.S. territory. Now Iran is responding, says ABC's Martha Raddatz.
7: The head of Iran's judiciary said basically that Iran is the owner and ruler of the Strait of Hormuz, called President Trump a couple of names about that. And as far as we know, there is still no end in sight. They are still trying to negotiate. The Navy is still blockading the strait.
4: That's having an impact on sailors aboard the USS Abraham Lincoln aircraft carrier. President Trump downplayed concerns from some families that the deployment has gone on for too long. They've been at sea for over 9 months. The Navy is sending another aircraft carrier, the USS Washington, to the region. Police in Sunnyvale, California, tracked down over 80 pounds of stolen mail across the Bay Area. U.S. Postal Inspector Matthew Norfleet says robbers try to sell or trade checks, cards, and personal information they recover in these thefts.
8: It's traded in for something, drugs or cash or something, by the people who steal it.
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9: 7:02 at KSL News Radio. I'm McKenna Rodriguez. KSL's top local story this hour. Sandy officials say the rain and flooding they saw Thursday night has officially been classified as a 100-year storm. Mayor Monica Zoltansky says that means for the average climate and rainfall in Sandy, the 2 inches of water that fell in 1 hour was extremely rare. Cleanup continues this weekend, and the city is offering filled sandbags at the Public Works headquarters. Our top national story this hour from ABC News. A desperate search for survivors this morning underway in Indonesia after a pair of earthquakes struck the island, killing dozens and prompting emergency alerts across the country. ABC's Lama Hassan has the details.
10: The two powerful back-to-back earthquakes and hundreds of aftershocks hitting Indonesia on Saturday morning, killing at least 53 people and injuring more than 135 others. The U.S. State Department issuing an emergency alert to all U.S. citizens in Indonesia, urging them to continue to monitor aftershocks and to seek secure shelter in any of the affected areas.
9: Scientists say the earthquake was a magnitude 7.7. Coming up, the rain looks to be over for the next few days. KSL weather is next. KSL News Time, 7:03.
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9: 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You deserve to love where you bank. Looking like a smooth sailing Sunday morning. I-15 is clear in both directions across the Wasatch Front, along with all your other major highways. KSL weather, a high of 89 degrees today with sunny skies on the horizon after last week's rain. And warm temperatures continue into the next couple of days with a high of 92 tomorrow and 91 on Wednesday. Right now it's fair skies and 60 degrees in Salt Lake. I'm McKenna Rodriguez, KSL News Radio, 102.7 FM, 1160 AM, and KSLNewsRadio.com, Utah's news, traffic, and weather station.
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18: 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And that is truly only because of Christ. And I am more convinced than ever that that's the hope I need most.
17: 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Today, author and motivational speaker Jennifer Rothschild shares her riveting story of doubts and questions and confusion that shook her faith.
19: 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Find simple ways to strengthen your relationships. There you'll see our featured resource, Jennifer's book, God is Just Not Fair. And Gary, I think a lot of people feel that way. They prayed and begged God for something, and it feels like he either doesn't hear them or doesn't care about them. Have you ever felt that way? What comes to your mind?
20: You know, Chris, the first time I felt that was I was rather young. I had just finished high school and had gone off to Moody Bible Institute. And I had dated a girl 3 years in high school, and I was in love with her. And about 6 weeks after I got to Moody, I got a Dear John letter. She said, Chicago's too far away. I think we should each go our own ways. And I cried, you know, and then I prayed, oh, God, change her mind, change her mind. God, I love this girl. I mean, I need her. I mean, looking back, I just felt, you know, wait a minute, God, I've spent a lot of time with her. I've invested time. I know this gal, you know. But, you know, looking back on it, I'm sure glad God did not answer that prayer, because then I never would have married Carolyn, my wife of 63 years, you know.
19: Well, in one sense, he did answer it. He just said no.
20: He just said no. That's right. That's right. Yeah.
19: And maybe somebody's listening today and God has said no so far. That might be the best thing. I think Jennifer Rothschild's going to have something to say about that. She is the author of 19 books and Bible studies, including the best-selling Lessons I Learned in the Dark. She's the founder of Fresh Grounded Faith Women's Events,
0: and she hosts the 413 podcast, and Gary's been on that podcast. You got to go find it and listen to that episode. She's been blind since she was about 15 years old, and she'll share more about that today. She and her husband, Phil, live in Missouri. They have two sons, three grandchildren, and our featured resource at buildingrelationships.us is her book, God is Just Not Fair, Finding Hope When Life Doesn't Make Sense. 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
20: Well, Jennifer, welcome to Building Relationships.
18: Well, I am glad to be with you, Gary. Thank you.
20: I enjoyed our time on your podcast, and I'm delighted to have you with us today.
18: Oh, me too. Thanks.
20: We heard your biography and some of the things that you've done, but for those who don't know you, who is Jennifer?
18: Oh my, I guess it depends on who you ask. So I will say Jennifer is a woman who loves God, who is grateful to be a happy wife and mom. I've been married to my husband for almost 40 years, and he happens to be a professor, Gary, and his name is Phil. So I have my own Dr. Phil. So that's who I'm married to. And then we have two sons who were born 10 years apart. And now we have daughter-in-laws and grandkids. And who else is Jennifer Rothschild? Well, I love to drink coffee, and I drink way too much. I love dark chocolate. I love reading dead authors, and C.S. Lewis is my very favorite. So there you go. And yes, I do like to write books, and I'm grateful that's been my calling.
20: Well, that's good. That's getting a lot of information in a short amount of time.
18: Yeah.
20: So take us back to your childhood. When did you sense that there was something going on with your sight?
18: Yeah. Well, Gary, when I was a girl, I could see perfectly fine. But I was in ninth grade, and I was making a banner for our school. We were having field day. And so I was a really good artist at the time. I loved drawing, and caricatures was my favorite thing, and cartooning. And so I was chosen from our class to be the artist who would create this banner that we would hold up on field day, you know, to bring us to victory, I'm sure. And anyway, I had this brand new white bed sheet that my mother had bought for me from Kmart. And I remember in the cafeteria when all the students had left, I unfurled that bed sheet on the floor and I began to sketch this lion. Well, as I did, I noticed it looked like there was eraser dust on the sheet, which I tried to wipe away and it stayed. I noticed that the more I focused on trying to draw this lion over on another part of the sheet, it looked like there were like black Sharpie marks all over the sheet. And of course, I tried to wipe those away. I said to the friend who was helping me, I don't get it. This was a brand new bed sheet. I can't believe it's so dirty. And her response to me was, I don't know what you're talking about. This is a perfectly clean bed sheet. Well, that was the first time, Gary, I realized something was wrong with my eyes. And what it was at that point was that my retinas were beginning to deteriorate and floating within my eyes. So I was seeing what looked like eraser dust and what looked like Sharpie marks. So anyway, when I told my mom, within days, I was at an eye doctor and then at an eye hospital within a week or two. And that's where I was diagnosed with a disease called retinitis pigmentosa. And so, you know, I had this deterioration. I was already legally blind at that point. It happened very quickly. But the prognosis of the disease was total blindness when the remainder of the retinas deteriorated.
20: Yeah. Well, what was your relationship with God at that stage of your life? And did you think, you know, God, what's going on? Or did you feel like God was going to heal you? Or what were the thoughts and feelings you experienced at that juncture?
18: You know, 15 years old, I did not have a emotional warehouse totally stocked with all the right experiences and responses. So early on, I remember paying attention to my parents and their responses. Very authentic in their sadness, but very resolved in the can-do spirit and very unshakable in their faith, which I appreciate so much because I watched them without realizing that's what I was doing. And when I didn't know how to respond, I think I imitated them until their response became my own. But at the same time, I just am really convinced, Gary, that God's grace was so huge on me that I didn't really contemplate, oh my goodness, why would you let this happen, God? Or maybe you can change it. I had already known Christ for 5 years. I loved the word. I trusted him. And Perhaps it was the naivete of youth, or maybe just the depth of grace, or the combination. Mm-hmm. I had a very trusting response. And I think with my parents modeling that, it just made it less complicated at that point in my life.
20: I'm just reflecting on, I wonder how I would have felt at that stage of my life. Well, obviously losing your sight meant that you lost some of the dreams that you had for your life, right?
18: Yeah. Yeah. Well, I mentioned, that I loved art, and that's really what I wanted to do, is be an artist. My mother was an artist, so I was trained to have a very sharp eye with the nuance of color and shadowing. And no one will ever really be able to prove this wrong or right. So I'll just say, yes, Gary, I was an amazing artist and I had so much potential, but I did love it. And it was my superpower at the time. And I was, that was the thing I did the most. And so I do remember driving home from the eye hospital, I was sitting in the back seat feeling my fingertips and thinking, oh my goodness, am I going to have to read Braille? And I'm never going to be an artist. And that was really all I did and all I wanted to do. Well, what's beautiful about that, though that was just draped in disappointment, what happened next was something I never expected. So we're riding home from the eye hospital. It's quiet in the car. Nobody's speaking really, because we were all so shocked from the diagnosis. And we went inside and I immediately just sat down at our old upright piano we had in the living room. And I had taken a few years of piano lessons. I wasn't great at it, but I had had a few years of lessons. But this day I sat down at the piano and I couldn't read anymore out of the hymnals or sheet musics I used to read from. But I began to play a song I had never played before, and I played it by ear. And it was as if the kindness of God just transferred that gift of art from the palette to that piano. And it's beautiful because, Gary, to me, the biggest gift was not that I played by ear. I mean, that's pretty amazing that God would allow me to do that. But it is, I think, even more poignant, the song that I played, because that song that I played was "It Is Well With My Soul." And for those of us listening who know that hymn, it really does say at the very end of the stanza that whatever my lot, thou hast taught me to say it is well. And I think that's what happened for me, is that God even then was instilling within me that truth. It may not be well, with my circumstance, but God was making it well with my soul even then.
20: You said that the greatest lesson you learned in the dark is that it doesn't have to be well with your circumstances to be well with your soul. And that's really what you're talking about, right?
18: Well, it is. And, so here I am decades later, and I've lived in physical darkness longer than I've lived in physical light. And now, I will be honest, blindness can be more complicated emotionally and spiritually now than it was when I was 15, because of my gained life experience, because of my recognition of loss as I grow, as I have children and grandchildren and I don't see their faces. So there is a complexity emotionally and spiritually that comes with that. And so I can say with even more affirmation that I am convinced, unless God heals me here on this side, it will never be well with my circumstances. But then, can I be honest? Even if he does, there's going to be other reasons it's not well with my circumstances. But the reality is, there is a wellness and a wholeness in Christ, no matter what our circumstances, that we really can say it is well. And that is truly only because of Christ. And I am more convinced than ever that that's the hope I need most.
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20: Jennifer, tell me about the title of your book, God is Just Not Fair. Does that have a double meaning?
18: You know, when I first published it, my pastor was so kind to tell our church about it, and he held it up. He said, there's just one problem with this title. She forgot the comma. And here's why. Because you're right, Gary, it has a double meaning. I think it expresses how we feel and what is true in one sentence. Because sometimes we feel like God is just not fair. Like, why did this happen to me? Or I've served in my whole life and look at this diagnosis. Like, God, it's just not fair. We feel that way. But then there is a truth that God is just not fair. In other words, God is absolutely perfect, 100% reliable and correct in all of his ways. So God is just, he is right, even when it doesn't seem fair to us.
20: Yeah. So in the book, you describe a, and I'm quoting here, blanket of faith.
18: Mm-hmm.
20: Tell us what that is.
18: This is just my way of communicating what it feels like when we're walking with Christ. When we come to Christ, it's like we receive this blanket of faith. We are wrapped in our salvation, in the goodness of the gospel, in the presence of the Lord. And as we're walking this journey, wrapped in our blanket of faith, things happen. There's a cancer diagnosis, and it's like it rips a hole in our blanket of faith. God, do you really care? Like, if you're going to let this happen to me, do you care? Or we pray and we pray and we pray for years, and then that person we love dies anyway, and it rips a hole in the blanket of faith. And so what can happen is the more life we live, the more unanswered questions we have. It's like it just creates these holes in our blanket of faith. And then when we try to wrap ourselves in it, we don't feel as sheltered. It doesn't make sense. We don't feel as protected. And so here's what we try to do sometimes, Gary. Those are legit questions, legit suffering. But sometimes we try to patch up our own holes in our blanket of faith with should haves, myths, or, well, maybe if I just behaved better, or maybe God just isn't so good. And so I'm going to find this other alternative belief system. And we try to patch up our holes with anything other than the true good character of God. And it leaves us wanting. And so what I do in the book, God is Just Not Fair, is I help us understand what these holes are in our blanket of faith, and then how we can patch them up so that we experience the reality of our salvation.
20: Where were the holes in your own faith or questions that kept coming up in your mind?
18: Well, you know, for me, the biggest one, once I began to really process as I walked in blindness, was this angst I felt. And I would, of course, hear it from others. Well, if you had enough faith, I didn't hear it from a lot of people, but if you had enough faith, yeah, you know, you would be healed or things like that. And of course, I had to contemplate, well, someone else prayed and they're healed. And so I'll never forget when this came to fruition for me in just the most poignant way. Our oldest son was only 3 years old, and we were going to this with a girlfriend and her son. We were going to this summer movie series. Like, it was, you know, $1 on Wednesday mornings for the popcorn and the movie. It was a good deal. Well, I, Gary, could only handle so much of this. I had been 3 weeks in a row, and even though I couldn't see the cartoons, like, I was so bored. And so this particular Wednesday, I pulled out, back in the days of cassette tapes, I pulled out my Walkman, and I pulled out a cassette tape I had for many years that I had intentionally not listened to. I had avoided it because I didn't want to hear it. I knew what it was about. I just didn't want to hear it. But for whatever reason, I put it in my Walkman that day. When we got to the theater and the movie had started, I put on my little earbud and I pressed play. And it was a story of a lady named Marilyn Ford. She had the same eye disease as me, and she chronicled how much she longed to be able to see, how much she wished she could drive a car, how she prayed for healing, how she had children and couldn't see them to take care of them. I mean, it was my story spoken in someone else's words. Mm-hmm. And then she gets to the part that I was dreading the most. And she talked about how one night she got down on her knees with her husband and they prayed once again that God would heal her eyes. And this time when she opened her eyes, she could see. And she went to the doctor the next day. He verified that she did not have enough retina to justify her visual acuity. Like, it was a true healing. And I remember as I was sitting there, while these cartoon sounds are going on around me, I am beginning to weep. Because it was the very thing I didn't want to hear. And it was as if on that day, I just was like, God, you're just not fair. You are just not fair. You would heal Marilyn Ford, but you have not healed me. It just doesn't seem fair. And it was this moment where in my mind's eye, I got to look straight into the face of blindness and straight into the face of healing and see God in both. And that was the moment that as I was just in my heart resounding, God, you're just not fair, that I heard it differently. God is just. He's not fair. And as for God, his ways are perfect, according to Psalm 32. Even though it doesn't feel perfect to me, I got to trust him. And there was a brutal freedom that occurred for me that day, because I had really experienced that sense that maybe God wasn't fair. But when I was really honest about it, he proved to me that it's not fairness I want from him. It is his just character on my behalf that I need most from him.
20: Yeah, that's powerful. Now, you know, during that time, you know, I'm hearing you say you were questioning God, you may have felt angry. Is it okay to have doubt? And is it okay to feel angry with God sometimes in the midst of these things?
18: Well, I think those who doubt are those who have the greatest faith, because it's an evidence that they have an honest faith that they're grappling with. And in fact, you know, Gary, you think about in the Bible, Thomas, who said, you know, I just really need to see the scars so I can believe. And yeah. And he's been called over the centuries Doubting Thomas. I think he gets a bad rap. I think he's Seeking Thomas. And I think we need to be kind toward ourselves and each other when we are really trying to understand our faith and trust God. That means sometimes we're going to have questions, and sometimes we want to see to believe. Now Jesus did say, you know, well, blessed are those who don't see and still believe. Yeah, that's true. We are more blessed, but you know what? We're not condemned just because we ask the questions. And there's a difference, I think, Gary, for me, between asking questions and questioning God. So one of the things that I am careful about is that I want to ask questions of God and scripture in context of my faith, not to disprove or prove it, but to affirm the reality of what God has taught me to already believe through his grace. And so questioning God is different from asking him questions. You know, you think of the guys on the boat in the Sea of Galilee. Jesus is sleeping. There's a storm. They're freaking out. And what do? They run down to where Jesus is asleep. And they wake him up and they say, do you not care? Do you not care that we are perishing? That's very different. That's a little more accusatory than an inquiry. And so we protect ourselves from falling into bitterness and resentment when we take our genuine questions and confusion and trust God to give us the answers according to his character rather than questioning his character and demanding answers.
20: Yeah. So asking questions of God in those situations, then I'm hearing you say, it's not a lack of faith.
18: Mm-mm. I don't think so. I mean, do you think it is? Have you asked God questions?
20: I have. I remember. Yeah. You know, I had talked to the mission board because Carol and I had a sense God was calling us to the mission field, and I wanted to teach, you know, nationals to take the gospel to their country. And the mission board said, well, you need a PhD degree if you're going to teach in a seminary and train people, you know. So my wife and I never thought about that, but we said, okay. So we went back to seminary, and 3 years I got the PhD, and then we got turned down by the mission board because of my wife's health. And they said, no, she can't make it. And so you can imagine the questions we had in our minds.
18: Yeah.
20: I don't get it, God. I don't understand what's going on here.
18: Yeah.
4: But now all these years later, you're going to all those countries with your books, right?
20: Yeah, my books.
18: That's true. Your books are going places you and Carolyn never need to step foot.
20: That's right.
18: I know.
20: That's right.
18: I love that. Yeah.
4: That's what I wanted to ask you, Jennifer, about that, because isn't one of the holes in the blanket us trying to figure God out and what he's doing. So we place our faith in what we can figure out, you know, on the chessboard. And this must be what God's doing. So we place our faith in what we can know rather than just placing it in him.
18: Yeah, because I think sometimes, well, we long for certainty. That's just part of being human. We want certainty. And I think sometimes we think our satisfaction emotionally and spiritually comes in answers. Okay, well, if I can get this formula, if I can get this figured out, then I'm going to have satisfaction. And our really our deepest and only soul satisfaction doesn't come from answers from God. It comes completely from a relationship with God. And within that relationship, there's going to be some mystery. And that's where trust comes in. But I've had to learn that lesson over and over that I may never get answers. Some people say, oh, I see why you're blind because God has used it. Well, we don't know why. We don't know why, except that his sovereign mercy dictated it. And so I'm not going to demand anything from him. I'm just going to trust that he knows best. And as for God, like I said, in Psalm 32, his ways are perfect. But you know what? There is a quote at the end of one of C.S. Lewis's books. It's called, Till We Have Faces. And it's at the very end. And it's this main character. She's been grappling with, the quote unquote gods because it's a myth. But anyway, she gets to the very end and she's frustrated that they've not answered her questions. And she says, I see, Lord, why you utter no answer, because you yourself are the answer. And I think that applies to our faith. He is our answer.
20: Well, let's talk about the six big questions of faith that you discuss in your book, and which let's start with the one that has been the hardest for you.
18: Okay, well, let me tell you all six of them real fast because they rhyme, so it's easier for us to remember. Okay, question one: God, are you fair? God, are you aware? God, are you there? God, do you answer prayer? God, do you care? And I can't remember the last one because, like I said, it's been decades since I was 15. So I won't tell you how old I am, but there is one more that I can't remember. But you'll come up with, oh, God, do you err? God, do you err? God, do you make mistakes?
20: Yes.
18: Okay,
20: yes.
18: So we got them all. For me, probably besides the fairness of God, one of the harder ones is the, God, do you care? Because I look at the state of the world and I know God is compassionate, but to see what I think is his inactivity or his lack of intervention, sometimes it's hard for me to understand how that is compassion. But I'll tell you, God is teaching me to trust his authority. Like, I know his power could change things, could deliver things, could heal, could cease wars. His power can do anything. But God has chosen for his own power to submit to his own authority. So therefore, I'm going to trust that he cares and recognize that it is compassionate authority that chooses to withhold his power in ways that I would like him to act, and still see it as compassion, and know that someday it will make sense to me. Right now, it may not, but I can trust his character.
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9: 7:32 at KSL News Radio. I'm McKenna Rodriguez, KSL's top local story this hour. Cleanup continues in Hurricane after heavy rainfall yesterday sent thick, muddy waters through neighborhoods and dry washes.
5: I've seen it happen, but right here in Hurricane, this is uncommon. Students in my boundary area are affected by this. Homes flooded, debris. It's pretty massive.
9: That's Jennifer Eggleston, principal of Three Falls Elementary School. The community is coming together in this time of need. Mountain Mike's Pizza gave free meals to several elementary schools impacted by the floods yesterday, and residents are helping with the cleanup. In other local news, the Cathedral of the Madeleine celebrated its 117th birthday this weekend. It was dedicated on August 15th, 1909, but has since undergone multiple renovations, including adding new gargoyles to the top of the cathedral in 1975, and rebuilding the stained glass windows in 1992. Members of the congregation know it for its ornate carvings and extravagant murals. To this day, it remains the only cathedral in the U.S. dedicated to St. Mary Magdalene. Coming up, the rain looks to be over for the next few days. KSL Weather is next. KSL News Time, 7:33.
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9: 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It's looking like a smooth sailing Sunday morning. I-15 is clear in both directions across the Wasatch Front, along with all your major freeways. KSL weather, a high of 89 degrees today with sunny skies on the horizon after last week's rain. And warm temperatures continue into the next couple of days with a high of 92 tomorrow and 91 on Tuesday. Right now it's 65 degrees and partly cloudy skies. I'm McKenna Rodriguez, KSL News Radio, 102.7 FM, 1160 AM, and KSLNewsRadio.com. 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
4: Jennifer, I wrote all 6 of those down. God, are you fair, aware, there, prayer, care, and air? I'm glad that you remember that last one. But the aware thing always gets me. It's like, God, don't you see what is going on? If you really cared you were aware of what's going on here, just like the disciples in the boat that you talked to, Jesus, don't you see that storm? We're going to drown. You know, what's going on? Are you aware? Yeah. So how do you grab onto the awareness of God?
18: Yeah, that's hard, Chris, because it's also a little bit abstract. But I think this awareness idea is, God, are you aware? Kind of what I said about with God, do you care? When you see suffering, you think, okay, well, he's either unaware and he's aloof, like he set the world in motion and then he's just taking a nap until Jesus returns. Okay, so he's really blissfully unaware, or he is aware and he lets it go on. And for us, for me, sometimes neither of those feel very good. And that's why I have to recognize sovereignty. And to me, that's what awareness is. It's this sovereign awareness, omniscience, that there is not one thing that he is unaware of. That means every tear that falls from your eye, he's aware of. Every soldier that falls on a battlefield, he is aware of. And the beautiful thing about his awareness is, it reminds me of kind of when I was playing chess with my brother, who's smarter than me, when we were kids. Like, he would do stuff and I would think, oh, what a dumb move. I can't believe he did that. That's such a dumb move. And then he would win the game. Why? Because he was smarter than me and he was aware of what the next move was going to be and the next move was going to be. I am unaware of what God's next move is. And so we have to trust that in his omniscience, he is aware. And thankfully, when you couple that with the truth that he is there with us and he does care, then it allows us to trust and just suspend judgment and trust that he knows what's going on.
20: Yeah, Jennifer, the subtitle of your book is Finding Hope When Life Doesn't Make Sense. Is making sense of the pain in your life the goal, or is God obligated to help us make sense of our struggles or not?
18: Gary, that's such a good, hard question. And here's, I think, where we fall into the greatest despair, because we do think, well, God kind of owes me an explanation. If I'm going to suffer, okay, and I can trust him with the suffering, then at least I should get the silver lining of an explanation. And sometimes we get it, but sometimes we don't. And I'll never forget one afternoon, I had just read a couple of emails. And okay, when I use the word read, I mean, my computer reads them to me. And one was from a guy who had been corresponding with me, who had cancer. He had been well, and now the cancer was back. And literally, he just said, the cancer's back, and I'm afraid. The next email I opened was a young woman who I had just met, and she was very pregnant, and she had had the baby, but the baby was stillborn. She was heartbroken. And I remember just feeling the weight of it all and just asking the Lord, why? Why cancer? Why stillborn babies? And of course, it's just the next heartbeat. And why my blindness? And why Alzheimer's? And I just went through this litany of why. And then you know what the Lord did? It's like I almost saw this picture of the cross in my mind's eye. And my next prayer was, and why grace? Why love? Why peace? Why forgiveness? If I'm going to demand or hope for an answer about the sin in this world, the hard things in this world, the suffering, then I've got to have just as much integrity to say, and why do I get the divine unfairness of relationship with you and love from you and peace from you? There's a lot of freedom there. So when we ask why, we need to follow it with asking why about the right things.
20: Mm, yeah. You know, when we're going through the middle of all these hard situations, it is difficult.
18: Yeah, it is.
20: So you're not minimizing that.
18: No, not at all.
20: You know. So let's talk to the person who is in the middle of some circumstance that gives them the feelings that we're talking about today. And they can't make any sense of what they're going through. Sitting there in front of you, what are the kind of things you would say to them?
18: Oh, well, the first thing I would probably say would be a hug. I would give them a hug and just say, you know, I'm sorry.

0: do you do it? How do you do it? Because he's had such chronic pain for so long. And of course, I'm asking about him, but I'm asking about me because I want to know, how do I do it? And I'm asking for the person who's in the middle of a situation right now. How does she do it? How does he do it? And my sweet Southern daddy said to me, well, I have learned you got to be patient with yourself, patient with others, and patient with God. I have remembered those words so many times when life doesn't make sense. I got to be patient with myself. I'm in process. I got to be patient with others who are trying to love me well and who are just as much in the struggle as I am. And I got to be patient with God. Trust his timing. Trust his ways. And that's what I would say to you if you're in the middle of it. Be patient with yourself. Be patient with others. And be patient with God.
1: Well, you know, a lot of times it's in the prayer context that we struggle. Because, you know, the scriptures say, ask and you shall receive.
0: Mm-hmm.
1: And so, you know, yeah, when God doesn't answer our prayers, at least we don't sense an answer. What's your perspective on that? And especially, you know, this unanswered prayer, the sense that God's not hearing, not responding.
0: Yeah, like he doesn't, have any clue what you're going through. Well, first of all, we know from scripture that God does hear. And sometimes that makes unanswered prayers feel even more difficult because you're like, well, then what are you doing? Just ignoring me, God? My greatest consolation comes from the fact that Jesus had an unanswered prayer. I mean, he in the garden was praying, if it's your, you know, would this cup be removed? If it's your will, nothing's impossible. And the cup was not removed. And then when he's on the cross, he asked God, why have you forsaken me? And he got silence from heaven. Jesus, the Lord of the universe, God's only begotten Son, our Savior, had an unanswered prayer. And he was the one who always responded with, yeah, well, not my will, but yours be done. And so it is not that God is not always capable, because he is fully capable, but it is if he is willing and we can trust his will in our lives. Why did God not answer Jesus's prayer? Because he was answering on our behalf a greater prayer. He was giving a better answer. And that was that Jesus would be the sacrifice for our sins, forsaken by God because of the wrath of sin, so that we would never be forsaken. That's when I realized, so if God doesn't answer one of my prayers in the way or timing that I think he should, I'm going to say, not my will, but yours, because I know when I'm a part of his will, that I'm going to be living the life that he deems best for me. And I'm good with that. Even if it means I die with blind eyes, I'm good with that.
1: Yeah. Yeah, there are many times in my own prayer times with God that I'm asking God for things that I think would be good. But I'm drawn back to those words of Jesus many times to say, Father, your will be done.
0: Yeah.
1: I'm sharing my heart with you, but what I really want is your will.
0: Yeah.
1: Because I realize, you know, all of my thoughts are not necessarily the thoughts of God.
0: Mm.
1: Yeah, I've sometimes also said to parents, as a parent, we don't give our children everything they ask for.
0: That's right, because we love them.
1: That's right. The reason is love. In fact, I've said to parents, there's a time to say to your children who are asking you for something, to say, honey, I love you too much to do that.
0: Yeah.
1: You know, because God sees things we don't see, you know.
0: Mm-hmm.
1: Just like parents see things children don't see.
0: Well, and it's hard for the kids to trust the parent, but that's our role, is to trust our Father God. Just to trust.
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3: Hi, this is Doug Wright, and as we move into August, I can't help but look back into July. 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We call it the Dee Fest. 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
6: So, Jennifer, let's talk, as we come to our final session here, about depression. Because I'm assuming there must have been times when you felt depression along the way, and you had to work through that. Say yeah. A word about that.
7: You know, I had moments of deep frustration and even anger, but as far as just a real full-blown depression, that did not happen to me until I was in my 40s. And I'll tell you, Gary, it was very dismantling because it started subtly, but it lasted about 9 months, and I finally did go to a doctor, and that was the help that I needed to get unstuck than to get well again, more emotionally and spiritually. But I'll tell you, during that process, one of the hardest things for me was how I was becoming just dismantled in that, well, God, are you really good? And then, well, God, are you even real? Well, and Jesus, like, I know, Jesus, that, you know, there's history proving you lived, but were you really, really the Son of God? Were you really deity? And it was this constant breaking away of everything my life had been built on. You talk about holes in my blanket of faith. And so I'll never forget the day I was sitting in my office and I was like, Lord, I can't even figure out where to go next. And the Lord led me to C.S. Lewis, and I began to listen to all of these books. And I realized, okay, this guy's a genius. He started as an atheist. He came to a recognition of theism, believing who God was. And then he came to salvation in Christ. And I thought, all right, if this smart guy can believe all this, then I'm just going to trust him right now to be this guide, to guide me back to faith. And I cannot tell you how that helped me to really take this path and trust someone else to get me back to what I knew was already true. And then, of course, with healing of depression and recognizing that, you know, God is who he says he was. But here's the point of that, Gary, and I would want your listeners to hear this. There is no shame in feeling the weight of human emotion. And sometimes that weight gets so heavy that it shows up in depression. It shows up in anxiety. And God has made us in such a way that physically, emotionally, spiritually, it all goes together. We need each other. Sometimes we need to go to a counselor. Sometimes we need to go to a doctor. Sometimes we need to go to a friend. Sometimes we need to go to everybody all at once. But we need to go to God ultimately and trust that he's going to carry us through. And he does. And again, we just need to be patient with the process.
6: Yeah. You also said that don't seek God only for the answers he gives. Seek God himself. Expand on that.
7: I think it's easy for us to do, Gary. I mean, you know, if we know that our Father is the God of the universe and he can give us anything, sometimes it's easy to just get what we want and move on. And again, to me, it's similar to knowledge. When we're seeking God for things, we are again settling for a shallow substitute for deep relationships. I loved my daddy. He's already gone to heaven. But if I lived my whole life in relationship with my dad, and it was only so he would give me allowance every week, or so he would help me buy my whatever it was that I wanted as a kid, that is so transactional and not relational. And God created us for relationship. And I think once we press into the relationship with him, the answers to our questions seem less important. The things we receive from him seem less significant, because suddenly he becomes our treasure. And whether he ever gives us anything, we have this deep, secure satisfaction because of knowing Christ.
6: Yeah. You know, the scriptures talk about, I think Jesus actually said this, a man's life does not consist in the abundance of the things he possesses.
7: Mm, yeah.
6: And so I've often said, well, then where does life find its meaning?
7: Yeah.
6: And I think it's in relationships.
7: It is, with God and others.
6: Mm-hmm. That's right. Mm-hmm. First with God, nothing more important than our relationship with God, and then relationship with others, to be sure. Yeah.
7: Yeah. We need each other.
6: Yeah. What do you say to the person who compares their life with yours and thinks everything has turned out well for you?
7: Oh.
6: Yeah. And they want that, you know.
7: Yeah. Well, I wish I could invite you to my house, because then you get to see what my life is like on a daily basis. I bump into walls. I get frustrated. I get disoriented. I've broken my nose. I've got bruises. I don't always behave the best with my testimony. Sometimes when I get really frustrated, I guess what I'm saying is what you hear and what you see is the polished version. It is still authentic. I got to be honest, I really care about integrity before the Lord and my family of God. So it's authentic, but it's polished. But you know what makes you polished? A ton of heavenly sandpaper. And I'm just saying, I get refined all the time through blindness, and it's hard. So only compare yourself to what God has taught you right now, and whether you're being faithful to what God has taught you, and be patient with him, be patient with the process. Don't compare yourself to anyone else, because God loves you for you, and he's created you for your calling. So steward the hard things, steward the suffering well, and compare yourself only to, am I being faithful to what God has called me to do?
6: That's really the purpose of the Christian life, right?
7: Yeah. Mm. Faithfulness.
6: Help me to do my part. Whatever it is, tell me to do my part.
8: Well, there's a sense of dependence too that you don't want. But even doing this program today, Jennifer, you had to have somebody help you with the computer and get everything connected so you could talk with Gary, right?
7: Absolutely. That's one of the most humbling and liberating things about blindness, is that I know the person who lives inside my body. If she could just see, dude, I could take care of all of this, but I have to constantly humble myself and depend on others. And that's hard for your pride, but it is healthy for your pride also. There's a lot of liberty when we have nothing to prove, but we just receive what God has allowed. We trust him with it, and we esteem others as we invite them in to be part of our success. That esteems them to be needed. And I learned that from Johnny Erickson Tata. And that's mm-hmm. been such a good lesson for me, because when I feel like, oh, but I'm such a burden with blindness, I realize, yeah, I may feel like a burden, but really God is using this to help someone else feel like a hero. And I can have the humility to receive that.
6: Yeah. Well, Jennifer, your entire book is on this whole idea of God being fair. So what if a listener is thinking, yeah, I hear all this, but I just have a hard time seeing how God is fair. What would you say to them as we close our time together?
7: I guess I would say that you can trust God to help you process this. And perhaps before you even begin the conversation with him, you need to think about your definition of fair. Because if we define fair as equal, well, God is just, but that may not always show up in the same ways in each of our lives. But we can trust that if he were really fair to us and we really got what we deserved, oh, my friend, we would not want it. We need to celebrate the fact that God is just, not fair.
6: Well, it's a powerful, powerful word, Jennifer. Let me just thank you for being with us today. Thank you for writing this book and all of your other books. And let me just encourage our listeners, you know, to get the book we're talking about today. And then if they do, they'll read some of your other books as well.
7: Yeah.
6: So thank you for taking what God has given you and using it for him and seeking to accomplish his purposes for your life, because that's what we all want to do. So thanks for being with us today.
7: Thanks, Gary. Appreciate you.
8: 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And our summer best of series continues in 1 week as Dr. Greg Smalley uncovers the 9 lies that will destroy your marriage. 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
9: Stolen Voices of Dole Valley, a gripping new 9-part investigative podcast about a serial killer you've probably never heard of, Warren Forrest, a sadistic predator who prowled the Pacific Northwest in the early 70s. He hid behind the deeds of Ted Bundy, and he's only been convicted of 2 murders, but is suspected of many more. Since the release of Stolen Voices of Dole Valley, a witness identified in the podcast could lead investigators to the remains of Jamie Grissom.
10: He ran into the woods. He said he stumbled. 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
9: 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This cold case is now red hot. 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
12: From ABC News, I'm Brian Clark. The USS Lincoln aircraft carrier has been at sea for 9 months, a record. It's because of the war in Iran, and some family members of some sailors say they're concerned about the conditions and safety of crew members on board. President Trump dismissed their complaints that the deployment's gone on for too long. Retired Admiral Mike Mullen, former chair of the Joint Chiefs of Staff, tells ABC.
13: I was connected with Admiral Cooper last night, who was on the ship yesterday, and he told me he had a really good visit. He said many of these problems were early in the deployment and they were solved.
12: Senator Ruben Gallego of Arizona, a Democrat who served in the Marines in Iraq, tells ABC's This Week there's another problem.
14: There's a deep, deep, deep mistrust of this leadership. The Secretary of Defense is absolutely not qualified to be leading the Department of Defense.
12: Lala is now a tropical storm. Even though it's no longer a hurricane, it is still having major impacts on Hawaii. ABC's Melissa Adons on Oahu.
15: Swollen rivers surging, at least one person dead. This is a very serious storm.
16: The governor declaring a state of emergency and deploying 180 National Guardsmen across the islands. Airports in Hilo and Kona shut down. Ports and schools closed.
12: The nation's second largest reservoir, Lake Powell in Utah and Arizona, has fallen to its lowest level on record. Along with Lake Mead, Lake Powell supplies much of the water that's needed for Southern California, Arizona, Nevada, and New Mexico. Experts say it's going to take years to replenish the water levels. The 50th Ugliest Dog competition took place in Santa Rosa, California. Ginny Lou the Pug was crowned the winner. Marcelina traveled from Poland to take part.
17: All of them deserve to be loved. Yeah. And yeah, they're all around the world. Dogs like Clara.
12: You're listening to it.
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7: 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I'm McKenna Rodriguez. KSL's top local story this hour. Officials are urging Utahns to stay away from areas closed for firefighting efforts. The U.S. Forest Service says hunters got too close to the Black Canyon fire in San Pete and Emery counties, forcing crews to ground their air support. Officials say it not only wastes their time, but can put firefighters at risk. And in other local news, Dolly Parton is working 9 to 5 to provide free books for children across Utah. Her program, Imagination Library, reached an agreement with the Utah-based nonprofit Operation Literacy to become partners and help improve reading levels across the state. Their partnership will launch the Rising Utah Readers Initiative, which asks state lawmakers to give funding for free books. About half of Utah students from kindergarten to third grade are not reading at their grade level. Coming up, the rain looks to be over for the next few days. KSL weather is next. KSL News Time, 8:04.
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7: 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Auto loan rates as low as 4.74% APR. A crash on eastbound Highway 6 in Thistle has closed the road just past Diamond Fork Road, but I-15 looking clear in both directions from Ogden down to Provo. 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KSL weather, a high of 89 degrees today with sunny skies on the horizon after last week's rain. And warm temperatures continue into the next couple of days with a high of 92 tomorrow and 91 on Tuesday. Right now it's 65 degrees and partly cloudy skies. I'm McKenna Rodriguez, KSL News Radio, 102.7 FM, 1160 AM, and KSLNewsRadio.com. Utah's news, traffic, and weather station.
23: It's the weekend. Keep your elbows and knees out of the aisle, please. There's a cart with a president coming through. We start here. President Trump admits he was sneaked off of Air Force One.
0: I just have to do what they say. They go for safety, and I have to do what they say.
23: Why the Secret Service decided he was in danger and why no one knew about it until now. A loss in Wisconsin prompts questions for progressive Democrats.
1: This was largely a comeback victory, if you will, for the party establishment.
23: But was this about the movement or the candidate? We'll break down this week's primary. And rescue crews are clawing at rubble in Colombia.
2: They're using their bare hands to dig through this concrete to try to rescue people.
23: Our team is there among them as an earthquake's death toll continues to climb. From ABC News, this is Start Here Weekend. I'm Brad Milkey. Protecting the president comes with kind of dueling responsibilities. Like, on one hand, if you're the Secret Service, you want to do whatever you can to protect the commander-in-chief, right? That is your priority. But you've also got to balance all that with the job of being the president. As much as bodyguards would love for you to stay in a bunker, a head of state also needs to be able to conduct business, to meet with the public he represents. It's tough to say you're answerable to the people if none of the people are allowed to see you or know where you are. Well, about a month ago, you might remember this big trip President Trump made to Turkey for a NATO summit. Strangely, he flew in on one plane, this new Air Force One model donated by Qatar, but he was also said to be leaving on a different plane, the old model. Well, this week, the Washington Post published a jaw-dropping story claiming that President Trump wasn't actually on the plane, that there was an operation to ferry him to safety in the face of an assassination plot, and that for a brief while, much of the world had no idea where he was. Well, on Tuesday night, President Trump confirmed this happened.
0: I just have to do what they say. They go for safety, and I have to do what they say.
23: Let's bring in ABC's D.C. managing editor, Catherine Falders, who's been chasing all this down. Catherine, can you just walk us through the reporting here?
15: So this is pretty remarkable. Remember, this was the day where he was expected to depart NATO. Trump was in Turkey. This was early last month. And then in the morning, Eastern time, our time, in the morning, the president posted a message on his social media account. He said that actually he would be flying the old Air Force One, you know, that one we're so familiar with seeing, because he's going to send that new plane, that Qatar gifted plane, to an Air Force base in the UK because he was going to let service members tour it. Now, that set into motion a bunch of questions at the time with the troops on the ground. They said, well, wait a second. Okay, are we going there? Is he flying on that plane? Is he flying on the Air Force One? Our Michelle Stoddard was the pool representative on the plane at the time. And I remember we were asking her questions. Well, what does this mean?
23: Right.
15: What plane is Trump flying on? We learned that the old Air Force One would fly to link up with the new plane in the UK at that Air Force base. And then they would do a little plane switch. The president would move from one plane to the other. And then they would be on their way back to the US via the new plane, the Qatar plane. Okay. So now the pool's on the plane. They say wheels up, wheels down, all of that standard operating procedure that we see when you travel with the president. Well, according to the Washington Post, we come to find out that actually Trump wasn't even on that plane. There's a third plane involved. Now, that was another plane that happened to be behind, off to the side of Air Force One. And here's what happened. You see Trump get on the stairs of the aircraft, the press pools on the ground, on the tarmac. They see him get on the press pool boards. Mm-hmm. And then an unusual thing happens when they're on the plane. They're told to keep their windows down.
24: Do you know why they had us close our window blinds? That was not usual.
15: And we had known, Brad, at the time, like, there were threats from Iran. Trump was saying that.
24: You want to take out the U.S. leader, me, I'm on every list. I saw things this morning, I'm on every single one of their lists.
15: And we knew, given the proximity to Iran, there were threats, there was this and that. So it was unusual, but it didn't seem so unusual in the moment, just given where they were, right?
23: Okay.
15: And the state of the war. So what we come to learn from the Post is that actually he wasn't on that plane at all. He boarded the steps, and you can see from the pool footage a catering cart. Now, the cart, imagine we're all at the airport, and it's the cart that's affixed to the plane that you load food and beverages from. There is a catering container on the exact opposite side of the plane. So imagine if you and I are just walking through the door, the front door of a plane, and you just walk directly to the other side and get out. That's what happened here. So what the president did in secrecy is get on the plane and then actually got into that container from the food catering truck The cart went down, and then you could see it drive away. Now, any observer would think, well, you know, I guess they've loaded the food and beverage and the cart is going away. Well, it was actually an operation, according to the Washington Post, this clandestine operation to move the president out of view of everyone, except for surely some Secret Service agents and a select group of staff, from one plane to the other plane out of view without the knowledge of the press. Wow. Or frankly, anybody else, most people.
3: Wait, and so this would be like, this sort of a convoy, a caravan. He is in a plane, just not the one that any of the reporters are on and that anyone knows about. Why, Catherine? You said, you mentioned tensions with Iran. Was that the concern here?
15: Yes, it was. And our reporting at the time was that he wasn't flying on the Qatar plane because of the escalations with Iran. Of course, we didn't know this at the time. We didn't know that it went a step further. But yes, threats to his life, and that presumably the Secret Service assessed that there was enough of a threat to move him from, by the way, one of the world's safest aircraft to a different one.
3: Right.
15: So that he wouldn't be a target, if you will, so that he wouldn't be flying on that plane. And what is so remarkable about this is Air Force One goes wheels up. When the plane lands at the Air Force Base, Air Force One, which we think Trump is on, he descends the stairs in view of the press.
3: Oh.
15: So he...
3: Wait, he got back on the plane somehow?
15: He sure did. Now, it's unclear exactly how he got on. We don't know that. The Post doesn't detail it in their account. I would presume it was a similar method, but he got back on and then descends the stairs. So there would be no reason to believe, as a normal traveler with the president in the White House press pool, to believe that he wasn't on the plane.
3: Well, and has something like this happened before? Like, I'm trying to figure out how to interpret this, because on one hand, clearly you want to protect the president. Like that's the priority, when especially when you're going overseas. Right. On the other hand, it seems like if there was a threat big enough to make the president go into hiding, that shouldn't take a month to come out. Like, that seems like an important thing for the public to be aware of, or maybe even the people on that plane to be aware of at some point.
15: Yeah. And typically, Brad, when this happens, so I'm thinking about an example with Bill Clinton in 2000. Something like this similarly happened, where the press pool thought he was on the plane. And then when they landed at the location with the tarmac, the president actually descended a different staircase. So it was known.
3: OK, so that sort of thing has happened. The switcheroo thing has happened before.
15: It has. And it's surely a method, sure, that the Secret Service uses, a very, very rare. And of course, there's always operational security concerns. They're always maneuvering and there's diversions, always.
3: We're actually up against a break right now, but when we come back, we will talk more about this covert flight. That's after the break.
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23: Welcome back to Start Here Weekend from ABC News. I'm Brad Milkey. Before the break, we were talking with ABC's Catherine Falders about this report of a kind of stealth flight, a great escape that President took. And Catherine, you mentioned that something like this has happened before, Bill Clinton 20 years ago. What's the difference between this and that then?
15: What is very strange here is that with the Clinton example, the press pool were privy to what was going on, obviously would not report it until it was safe. And of course, they saw Bill Clinton go down. And I believe Clinton's White House aides at the time had spoken about it. In this case, we're only finding out because the Washington Post reported it.
16: You're saying there wasn't a security concern?
17: No. Why would
15: it? And we're only finding out a month later. So it does beg the question, Brad, how significant was the security threat, whether it be to the president, to Air Force One? How significant was it to evacuate the president out of the other side of the plane?
23: Right, and exactly. And if you're so convinced that Iran might be able to blow up the safest plane in the world, and you're still willing to have the reporters on there and the service members who fly that plane, just seems like an absolutely wild story from the Washington Post. Catherine Falders, thank you for breaking it down for us.
15: Thanks, Brad.
3: It's been clear in this midterm election cycle that left-wing Democrats are having a moment. Last week's primary victory for Abdullah Sayed in Michigan's Senate race sent yet another message that self-described Democratic socialists can have statewide appeal. The question going into this week was, could a Democratic socialist win in a more moderate Midwestern state like Wisconsin? Well, on Tuesday, we got our test case with Francesca Hong.
1: We are going to collectively reject despair, and we are going to unite.
3: Hong is bold, she's unapologetically progressive, but she's been outspoken in social media posts she's later had to walk back. Critics wondered if she would be vulnerable in a general election, but there did not seem to be a clear moderate challenger. People had gotten into this race, then dropped out, then rejoined at the last minute. So if a Democratic socialist could ever come to power in the Wisconsin governor's mansion, you'd think this would be the moment. And yet, on Tuesday, as election night went on, the race was too close to call. Hong was not running away with it. And then it became apparent she was not going to win, and she conceded this race. What's more, this wasn't the only big race that is still reverberating around the country. ABC's Capitol Hill correspondent Jay O'Brien is here. Jay, what happened in this race?
2: Yeah, it was a close race, first and foremost, Brad. I mean, Francesca Hong only loses by, right now, as we talk, about less than 4,000 votes.
3: Wow.
2: And it's interesting because polls showed Hong running away with this. She was heavily favorited over David Crowley, who's the Milwaukee County executive, who was more the establishment-backed choice. He'd been supported by the state's popular governor, Tony Evers. At one point, Brad, it appeared that Hong had so much momentum that Crowley, just about a month ago, suspended and then a few days later unsuspended his campaign. So he had essentially, for a time, very briefly, dropped out of this race. And then, of course, on Tuesday night, he wins.
7: Today, I stand before the people of Wisconsin after we rose from the ashes, after we rebuilt this campaign with purpose, and after people of Wisconsin decided that the bright future that working Wisconsin families deserve is worth fighting for.
2: This was largely a comeback victory, if you will, for the party establishment. It was a stinging blow to progressives, and it comes amid this overall context of this kind of battle for the soul of the Democratic Party that's been playing out for months. And Crowley, in a way, acknowledges that. And he calls for, in remarks after it became clear that he was going to win, unity. He says that this isn't about establishment versus progressive. This is about taking on the Republican candidate here who's been endorsed by President Trump, Congressman Tom Tiffany.
7: And every one of us has something much bigger to unite around. And that is keeping MAGA extremism from bringing the chaos we see in Washington into our neighborhoods right here in the state of Wisconsin.
2: Tiffany, for his part, tries to tie Crowley to Hong. He said there's, quote, in a statement, not a dime's worth of difference between the two. And he's doing that in part because Democrats, including some progressives who distanced themselves from Hong, viewed her as a flawed candidate.
3: Well, that's the thing for Democrats. I mean, it's all well and good to say, hey, yeah, we're all united against Republicans. And yet, after we saw, I mean, people were jumping over themselves to challenge Hong in this race. Are there other results that kind of give us a clue as to how the Democratic Party is feeling right now outside of Wisconsin?
2: It's kind of race by race. I mean, progressives did have a pretty big win next door in Minnesota that same night. Lieutenant Governor Peggy Flanagan, triumphant, now the party's candidate for Senate in the primary. She beats Congresswoman Angie Craig. She was very much Flanagan, the progressive pick here.
18: We are going to fight the corruption, whether it's in the White House or in the halls of Congress, because the grift has to stop.
2: But also it's race by race because it's really candidate dependent. Think about Francesca Hong for a second. She, as you'd covered, spent the last few days of her campaign really on defense over comments she had made in the past about defunding the police and a now deleted post that was from 2020 where she said, quote, cancel Thanksgiving over concerns about colonialism. She since said her views have changed on those and other issues, but it was enough for progressives to kind of distance themselves from her. But also in the same map, bear hug other candidates like Peggy Flanagan, but also think about Michigan and Abdul Al-Sayed. And so it really becomes a race by race kind of thing. But also at the same time, and I know this is a contradictory comment, but it's part of a broader wave of these progressive candidates trying to mount these insurgent races against establishment picks.
3: I was going to say, the reason it's race by race is probably because it sounds like every time Democrats put forward a well-vetted moderate, a lot of their own voters like, no, we don't want that person. We want anyone else, somebody more left of that.
2: Exactly right. And then it's up to that candidate, whoever the anti-establishment wing of the party puts forward, to pass this kind of electability test. And some do, and some don't.
3: Really interesting moments here. And again, now David Crowley will stand for the governor's race in Wisconsin, which could be tight. We'll see. I mean, state polls might have been very off here. That's part of the story here as well, is just how unpredictable this has all been. Jay O'Brien, thank you so much.
2: Thank you, Brett.
3: We thought the death toll would rise in Colombia. Well, sure enough, it has. Days after a 7.4 quake rocked towns across entire regions in the South American nation, that death toll is now up past 260. And here's the problem. Much of this country's most populated cities sit in the more mountainous western half of Colombia, which is where all that seismic action would usually take place. And so that is why there are still rescues happening right now. Actually, we're going to do something different. Usually we're talking to our correspondents in hotel rooms or in cars, a quiet place. Our team is in the country, and they are on the scene of an active rescue right now. That is where we find ABC's Faith Abube in Cali, Colombia. Faith, I know it's noisy there, but you're going to sort of guide us through this crowd that you're in right now. Can you just describe what you're seeing on the ground?
0: I mean, it's remarkable what we're in the middle of right now. Just a show of the human spirit, a show of determination, and a show of how these rescuers refuse to give up. Where we are right now is Southern Cali, where there's a concrete building that has multiple floors that has collapsed into a mountain of debris here. It's right next to a school. First, the rescue operations began because people thought there were children trapped under this debris. It's unclear if that's true, but rescuers have been working nonstop. Around me right now are hundreds and hundreds of people from the community. They came here with their buckets, with hard hats, and they're using their bare hands to dig through this concrete to try to rescue people. We heard they were able to pull some people out. A few of them were alive, but others unfortunately did not make it. We also came across a gentleman who has been here showing his photos to people who are walking around here just to see whether they've seen his family members. There are four relatives who he believes are trapped underneath this rubble right now, so he's here helping out. I mean, a lot of people are here not because they have relatives who are trapped, but they know the feeling of losing someone or not knowing where your loved one is. So they've dropped everything, grabbed whatever they can, and they're here to help dig through this debris of steel and concrete. There are also people here who have bottles of water, and they're giving them out to rescuers, some refreshments, just anything they can. There are chaplains here to help with the emotional toll that this is having on people. As I mentioned, we heard that at least one body was pulled from the rubble. Every few minutes, we're hearing people here tell us to stay quiet, tell all the hundreds of people here to remain quiet. And what that means is they've heard something, and they want to make sure they can hear the survivors who are trapped underneath so they know exactly where to dig, right?
3: Unbelievable. And Faith, if you can hear me, when you look around the entire country, do you have a sense of the death toll at this point and just how many people are still unaccounted for?
0: Well, the death toll has skyrocketed since this began. When we woke up on Tuesday morning, it was about 160-something. By the end of the day, it was well over 200. The extent of the devastation, the extent of the death toll, the missing, the injured, has yet to be counted, has yet to be realized. This is going to take a while because, again, the rescue efforts are still underway. They're hoping that they can actually still find survivors. We know earlier on Tuesday, the foreign minister of Spain said more than 164 of his nationals were missing.
3: Oh, wow.
0: We don't know whether they've been found. There are
3: That's
0: a lot of relatives who are here, just from one country. We don't even know how many Colombians are missing at this point. And we're just in one area of the country where this happened. And just to remind you, this quake was felt not just here in Colombia, but in at least three other countries that border Colombia.
3: All right, we are actually up against another break right now, but when we come back, we will have more from on the ground in Colombia. It's after the break.
5: 8:30 at KSL News Radio, I'm McKenna Rodriguez. KSL's top local story this hour. The family of the victims in the Saratoga Springs murders are reacting to the arrest of the 16-year-old suspect. The Saratoga Springs Police Department released statements from the Orton and Painter families. They read, "The arrest marks an important step towards justice for our daughter and sister, Jessica Orton Lyman, and our grandson and nephew, Eli Painter. While nothing can bring them back, we are deeply grateful to the Saratoga Springs Police Department and all law enforcement agencies who have worked tirelessly on this case. The identity of the minor has not been released at this time." Our top national story this hour from ABC News. Democrats in Washington are calling for an investigation into conditions aboard the USS Abraham Lincoln, deployed in the Middle East for more than 200 days. Military officials now say, quote, "small number of service members on the ship have been treated for mental health, but there has been no loss of life." U.S. Senator Ruben Gallego says,
4: "Right now, the aircraft carrier is going to undergo a lot of maintenance. You're going to have problems with retention once people get back and families start meeting again. They're going to say, like, do I want to stay in the Navy? You're going to have some of the most experienced men and women. They're going to take a lot of their technical skills and walk away."
5: The USS Lincoln has not been in port since last year. Coming up, the rain looks to be over for the next few days. KSL weather is next. KSL News Time, 8:31.
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5: Traffic and weather together brought to you by UCCU. You deserve to love where you bank. Eastbound Highway 6 and Thistle just past Diamond Fork Road in Utah County. Still closed there due to a crash, but I-15 is still looking clear in both directions from Ogden down to Provo. A high of 89 degrees today with sunny skies on the horizon after last week's rain. And warm temperatures continue into the next couple of days with a high of 92 tomorrow and 91 on Tuesday. Right now it's 72 degrees and fair skies. I'm McKenna Rodriguez, KSL News Radio, 102.7 FM, 1160 AM, and KSLNewsRadio.com. 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
9: I'm Brad Milkey. Before the break, we were talking with ABC's Faith Abube, who's on the ground in Colombia following that deadly earthquake. And Faith, I know you're still amongst this crowd as this rescue operation unfolds, but is it safe to say that Cali is not the only sort of populated city center? Cali's a big city within Colombia, but it's not the only one that's been affected like this.
0: Oh, definitely. One of the other hard-hit cities is Pereira. That is where the governor was on Tuesday. He went to survey the damage there and also just look over the rescue operations. He was in Cali the day before on the day of the earthquake to see what was happening here. So, I mean, it's all hands on deck. It's just unbelievable the number of people who are literally crowding this area right now. Just think about Times Square and just the volume of people who are there in the middle of the streets, except these people have hard hats on, except these people have masks on, except they have gloves, they have buckets, and they're digging and sweating, and they've been here for hours and hours.
10: Everybody wants to help. And that's the thing. You see everybody here. Just they want to help. They want to help. There's some people that have family members that are trapped under there, and you see them on the top.
0: We actually came across a gentleman who actually came here with a church group from California, Josh Martinez, who was part of this rescue operation this on Tuesday afternoon. And he was just telling us how just emotional everything has been.
9: Faith Abube on the ground in Cali. Thank you so much.
0: Thank you, Brian.
9: In recent days, the Department of Health and Human Services has been getting lots of questions.
12: Taylor Farms, the company linked to the record cyclosporiasis outbreak, tells us that it's recalling additional foods with jalapenos like guacamole and salsa.
9: First, there were questions about food. The agricultural giant, Taylor Farms, which now processes more salad products than any other company in North America, has issued a voluntary recall of more than a dozen products that contain jalapenos amid a growing salmonella outbreak. Remember, this is the same company that already issued a different voluntary recall of iceberg lettuce after a cyclospora outbreak.
13: What's being done right now to make sure our vegetables are safe? People have been very nervous.
9: When it comes to that, Secretary Robert F. Kennedy Jr. has largely refused to answer ABC's questions, even at events devoted to food safety. But this week, when his senior advisor, Callie Means, spoke to ABC's Kira Phillips, he downplayed these concerns.
14: People are concerned about their kids being pre-diabetic, being obese, about the skyrocketing rates of chronic disease.
13: They're concerned about their vegetables too, Callie.
14: And if you have one statistic,
13: are you denying that?
14: Absolutely not.
13: Do you think that Americans are not concerned about their vegetables?
14: I'm not denying that. I'm saying we have best in class. Because it is interesting, and I think very noticeable to Americans, that on a day we're talking about historic food policy reform, you are breaking your neck to talk about a couple diarrhea cases.
9: A couple of diarrhea cases. Of course, in actuality, we're talking about 22,000 cases across 47 states. But that's not the only area in which the Trump administration is fielding health questions.
25: Mr. President, you're a proud father. Would you have vaccinated your children differently based on the recommendations?
26: Well, I did. I took my children for 5 different vaccinations. In other words, I broke it up.
9: President Trump also signed an executive order taking aim at the childhood vaccine schedule.
26: In many cases, we were requiring 72 jabs for our beautiful, healthy, lovely, delicate little children.
9: Specifically, this is about what diseases American kids should be immunized against and when they should get those shots.
26: You have the MMR. We wanted in 3 separate vaccinations, given at separate times.
9: This order recommends they get fewer vaccines and further apart.
26: So we're reducing them. We're changing it to visits over a period of a year and a half. So they get 20% of what they would have gotten in one big shot.
9: With that, let's go to Dr. Richard Besser. He's the former acting head of the CDC. He is now the CEO of the Robert Wood Johnson Foundation. He's also our former chief medical correspondent. So good to talk to you again, Dr. Besser. Thanks for being here.
27: Great to be here, Brad.
9: Hey, before we get to your reaction to this announcement, can you just break down what it is? Like, what is the White House actually recommending, I guess?
27: The administration tried to do this back in January. What they're recommending is that the United States adopt a vaccine schedule that's very similar to what's being used in Denmark. Mm-hmm. And that would mean that there are 6 fewer vaccines that are recommended for routine use by all children. And from the perspective of a pediatrician, I'll add that to the list of things that I am. Mm-hmm. I practiced pediatrics for more than 30 years. This is a big mistake. It's a step in the wrong direction.
9: Yeah, why is that? Because I'm sure there are lots of parents that are like, wait, I don't see why my kid has to get a shot for Hep B before leaving the hospital, why they have to get
3: what, like a dozen shots within the first 6 months? Why don't we spread these out a little bit more?
27: So our vaccine schedule has evolved over a period of decades, and it's evolved with the input from experts, experts in children's health, experts in infectious diseases, with the goal of keeping our children safe for as long a period of time as possible. It's absolutely miraculous. You know, I practiced pediatrics for more than 30 years, and there was nothing I did as a pediatrician that had more proven value than helping to ensure that all the patients in my practice were fully vaccinated on time. Mm. And the reason why on time matters is that the early stage of life, children are vulnerable for quite a number of diseases. And so the sooner you can get them protected, the better. But it's always a conversation with parents in terms of what are their concerns, what do they want to do, and what do you recommend as someone who has some experience and expertise in children's health?
3: The MMR vaccines, that's measles, mumps, and rubella, that's always given as like one shot. This is the one case where he wants to have more shots, right? Where he's basically saying, hey, you get this cocktail of drugs mixed up in one shot. He invoked unproven or even medically disproven theories that at least one of these drugs could be linked to autism. What's your response to this recommendation?
27: First off, I think it's absolutely ludicrous. You know, the

0: has the science changed or just the politics around the science?
1: The science is continually changing. And so, you know, Congress put in place a process for evaluating science and making vaccine recommendations. There's a committee that is empowered to advise the CDC on vaccine recommendations. And that's the routine process.
0: Mm-hmm.
1: But back in January, the Secretary of Health said, oh, I don't want to do that. I'm just going to issue a whole new vaccine schedule. Well, the American Academy of Pediatrics, which represents all pediatricians, went to court, and the court said, not so fast, that's not legal, you can't do that. Here they are, again, trying to do it by executive order. I don't think this will stand either.
0: Well, that's my other question. Is executive order, this is still a recommendation from, in this case, I guess, like the White House, basically. It's not even the CDC, which I think puts out the sort of what we would consider like the recommendations. So how much weight does this actually carry at the end of the day?
1: I don't think it covers much weight. The American Academy of Pediatrics puts out a vaccine schedule, and I would recommend that if parents want to know what's truly recommended, look at that one.
0: Oh, not the CDC necessarily or the Trump administration. You'd say the Academy of Pediatrics at this point.
1: Yeah, I mean, I worked at the CDC for 13 years,
0: right,
1: and it absolutely breaks my heart. But I no longer recommend that people look at the CDC website for honest, evidence-based vaccine information. It's just not there.
0: Really high-stakes stuff here for so many families. Now, I think a lot of them wondering who to trust for that baseline information. Dr. Richard Besser, thank you so much.
1: It's a real pleasure. Thank you.
0: Next up on Start Here Weekend, there's water everywhere around this island, but for thousands, not a drop to drink. We'll take you to Puerto Rico after the break.
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0: up on a steak and then stand there and try to make it taste as good as Ruth's Chris Steakhouse. First of all, it's impossible. 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The steaks cooked to perfection, other wonderful entrees as well, from seafood to poultry, you name it. 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
7: Welcome back to Start Here Weekend from ABC News. I'm Brad Milkey. We heard last week about possible cyber attacks being plotted against American water systems, up to 12 states at last count. But in Puerto Rico, the scenario was even scarier as the water supply suddenly dried up. There didn't appear to be any foul play here, but we're also not talking about a potential water crisis anymore. No, the water crisis is here. It's happening, and it is affecting tens of thousands of Americans. ABC's Andrew Dimbert has been tracking the latest. Andrew, how did this all start?
8: Well, the immediate issue here has been extreme drought in Puerto Rico, leading to this water crisis. Now, the crisis goes deeper than that, but that is the immediate problem here. Right now, you've got more than 180,000 customers are facing a rotating water shutoff, or rationing, if you will. And our crews on the ground in Puerto Rico have also noticed that the water reservoir there, the supply of the water reservoir, seems to be low here. You know, you've got Puerto Rico's governor saying that she's working with the federal government on the crisis, but the island's congressional representatives in Washington are urging the governor there to request a disaster declaration from President Trump. Now, they've already declared an emergency on Puerto Rico, but they'd like to see that emergency declaration from the president, because that could open up resources from FEMA as well. And now authorities are saying that these communities, many of them, especially San Juan and other major cities on the island, are going to be going without running water for 48 hours at a time. So you have that, as well as degrading infrastructure and really a lack of rain, and the driest month ever recorded in the history of the U.S. territory. And here we are, a deepening water crisis that doesn't seem to be getting better anytime soon.
9: Right. Despite the governor there not yet requesting that disaster declaration, we have seen FEMA assisting. They provided the island with water trailers to help increase Puerto Rico's ability to distribute potable water, which FEMA says will last for an initial period of up to 30 days. A FEMA spokesperson also said they're closely monitoring the conditions in the U.S. Virgin Islands. And Andrew, let's walk back a bit. So if they turn the spigot on their faucets, nothing comes out for, in some cases, up to 48 hours. What does that end up looking like, especially in more vulnerable populations?
8: Yeah, not just an inconvenience, but this is a dangerous situation. So right now, the immediate priority from officials on the ground there is getting people through this drought. Conserving water, getting tanker trucks to communities. The National Guard handing out water bottles and making sure hospitals, nursing homes, the most vulnerable, elderly facilities all have reliable supplies of water.
10: Terrible. It's unbelievable to be living through this today.
8: They're going to have to be prepared to expand these rationing conditions if the conditions on the island continue to deteriorate. These dry conditions, these historic dry conditions, could last well into September, Brad.
9: Why? Like, how did we get here? Because Puerto Rico has had energy issues and water infrastructure issues before. So, I mean, why is this getting so desperate right now in this place?
8: That they do. And it seems that this drought really is exposing problems that have plagued the island and its infrastructure when it comes to their water systems for years. I mean, you have to go back to Hurricane Maria in 2017. I know that was 9 years ago, but they are still seeing those problems. And with this extreme drought, those problems have only gotten worse. Hurricane Maria was essentially a watershed moment.
11: This is the single major, biggest major catastrophe in the history of Puerto Rico, bar none.
8: It devastated Puerto Rico's infrastructure. It knocked out the entire power grid, which also damaged water systems and left millions back then without basic services. But because the water system depends so heavily on electricity to pump and treat the water, the damage to the power grid then made the water crisis now even worse.
9: I see. So what has to happen going forward then? Because this sounds like if it's all dependent on the weather, then that sounds rather unfixable. Do they just have to sit and wait like this until it rains more?
8: That would be for the immediate relief, but many experts and even the government of Puerto Rico acknowledging that this isn't a simply just wait for rain and it'll all go away. The system is really under some extreme stress. And right now, as we mentioned, that they're going without running water altogether, residents rationing water, and the drought is actually getting worse before it gets better. But what's particularly troubling is that some communities here were already experiencing serious water shortages well before this drought. Nearly, I think, 40,000 customers were without water during one outage back in June. And the National Guard actually was activated then, as they are now. The governor herself has acknowledged that water infrastructure has really suffered from decades of insufficient investment and maintenance. So it's not that the drought, isn't creating the entire problem here. What it's more doing is exposing and really amplifying a problem that's already been there for years.
9: Yeah, and with if any state was going through this on the mainland, then you just start trucking water back and forth. Here, water just has to be transported to an island over and over. All right, Andrew Dimbert, really helpful info. Thank you so much.
8: Thank you.
9: And one last thing. We are into the back half of the WNBA season. Teams are in the midst of a playoff push. Many would say the league has never been more fun to watch. And yet the debate around the W this week is about anything but basketball. You might have seen a lot of random headlines over the last few days. Well, let's just break down where they're all coming from.
12: Cunningham off to Clark. Right wing three is good.
9: This is Sophie Cunningham. Last year, lots of fans simply knew her as Caitlin Clark's teammate on the Indiana Fever. This year, she's got a lot more notoriety, both for getting in scrums on the court.
12: Here's Cunningham up ahead of the field, lays it in, plus the foul, and then Cunningham gets into the face of Dejanay Carrington right away in the aftermath.
9: And for her words off the court. See, last month, in an interview with our partners at ESPN, she said she wanted to, quote, protect young girls in sport who shouldn't have to go against biological men, end quote. Remember, the WNBA has perhaps the most openly gay athletes of any pro league in America, so this set off an immediate firestorm.
13: We need to protect trans kids.
14: Sports is about belonging.
13: is about inclusivity.
9: Multiple coaches issued statements supporting trans athletes and transgender Americans. Right-wing commentators claim Sophie Cunningham was being silenced. In recent days, the league and the players' union denounced acts of hate. But few would say what the rules should actually be. Like, should transgender athletes be accepted onto the court without question? Should hormones be examined the way they are under Olympic guidelines? The current collective bargaining agreement only says women are allowed to play in the WNBA, but this has become the fundamental debate in American sports. What constitutes a woman athlete? Soon, former men's NBA player Enes Kanter Freedom added his own fuel to the fire on Instagram.
14: It's official, official. I just declared for the 2027 WNBA draft in April.
9: Kanter is a known provocateur, but his point seemed to be, if there's nothing stopping me from joining the WNBA, if all I gotta do is write a letter, how strong are your rules exactly? But transgender rights advocates say this is exactly the kind of bad faith argument that has hijacked these conversations for years. Ironically, for all the noise around this topic, there are no transgender athletes in the WNBA right now. The only one that's ever played was Laysha Clarendon, who was assigned female at birth, played in women's leagues for years before coming out as non-binary and getting top surgery to remove their breast tissue. They were still welcomed into the league. That, activists say, is the journey of a transgender athlete. If Enes Kanter Freedom wants to go that route, have at it. But too often, they say, the transgender debate is waged on theoretical grounds rather than practical ones, like who might go into the bathroom, who could play in the W in the future. In the meantime, Sophie Cunningham now says she wants to go back to just playing basketball, but some of her colleagues might not be ready to end the conversation there. Also, you can always tell in these conversations who is a WNBA fan who like knows all the players and who never watches the league, because if you're expecting any of these players to back down from a fight, you haven't been paying attention. All right, that'll do it for us. Thank you so much for listening to Start Here Weekend from ABC News. Start Here Weekend is produced by Aaron Ferrer, Emily Schutz, Jen Newman, and Anthony Ali. Ariel Chester is our social media producer. Josh Cohan is director of podcast programming. I'm our managing editor. Thanks to John Newman, Tara Gimbel, Eamon McNiff, and Katie Dendos. 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
16: 9 o'clock at KSL News Radio. I'm McKenna Rodriguez. KSL's top local story this hour. Sandy officials say the rain and flooding that they saw on Thursday night has officially been classified as a 100-year storm. Mayor Monica Zoltansky says that means for the average climate and rainfall in Sandy, the 2 inches of water that fell in 1 hour was extremely rare. Cleanup continues this weekend, and the city is offering filled sandbags at the Public Works headquarters. In more local news, the Black Canyon Fire continues to burn in San Pete and Emery counties. It's 3,500 acres and is 36% contained. The U.S. Forest Service says hunters got too close to fire recently, forcing crews to ground their air support. Officials say it not only wastes their time, but can put firefighters at risk. Coming up, the rain looks to be over for the next few days. KSL weather is next. KSL News Time, 9:01.
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16: 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Looking like a smooth sailing Sunday morning, I-15 is clear in both directions across the Wasatch Front, along with all your other major freeways. 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A high of 89 degrees today with sunny skies on the horizon after last week's rain. And warm temperatures continue into the next couple of days with a high of 92 degrees tomorrow and 91 on Tuesday. Right now, it's sunny skies and 73 degrees. I'm McKenna Rodriguez, KSL News Radio 102.7 FM, 1160 AM, and KSLNewsRadio.com. 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
23: Welcome. I'm Martin Tanner. This is Religion Today. Our show today focuses on the various sects within the Jewish faith at the time of Christ. Everyone's familiar with the Sadducees who denied the resurrection and the Pharisees who didn't. But most people are not as aware of other sects that played a significant role in the Jewish culture during the first and second centuries, during the time of Christ, shortly before and also shortly after. I'm talking about the Maccabees, the Zealots, the Essenes, the Galileans, and also several Baptist sects. And I'm not talking about the Christian Baptists, I'm talking about Jewish Baptists. So let's dive right in, because this is an interesting subject that is rarely discussed. First of all, who were the Maccabees? They were really the first Jewish sect of all. In other words, they were the first group that stood out. They were part of the Jews, but a sect within the Jewish faith. There's actually a book about the Maccabees, and they are the ones who led several revolts, one of which has given us Hanukkah, which happens to be, of course, a holiday that's celebrated when oil lasted for much longer than it was supposed to in a menorah, and thus helped the rebellious Maccabeans. So who were the Maccabeans? Well, they were, according to several Jewish historians, a group of Jews that removed the marks of circumcision and abandoned the Holy Covenant. There were others who said that they even worshipped at the abomination of desolation, which was placed in the temple and prophesied by Jesus to be something that was going to take place soon after his life and ministry. Well, that may or may not be true, but what we do know is that in AD 70, the Romans came and they destroyed the temple. They were tired of those who fought against them. The ones that fought against them were the Maccabees and also the Zealots. Where does the name Zealot come from? Well, they are a number of different groups, and we'll talk a little bit more about them later, but they were an important part in the early Jewish movement at the time of Christ. Let's really jump in first with names that you know much better, the Sadducees. Who were the Sadducees? The word Sadducee comes from the word Zadok, or Zadok, which is probably a reference to one of those lost prophets in the Book of Mormon. And it's also something that's really part of a priestly class. The Sadducees came from the priestly class, and they thought of themselves as the aristocracy of the Jews. They were perceived to be a little bit haughty, a little bit arrogant, a little bit exclusive. They didn't like changes in politics. They didn't like changes in religion. They were governed by the law as it was codified by the Jews. And they believed that only the Pentateuch, in other words, the law of Moses, was the canon. This sort of made them exclusive. It also made other Jews angry because they didn't revere any of the later prophets, including even Isaiah. It was only the Pentateuch, the first five books of Moses, which the Sadducees considered scripture. Now let's take a look at the Pharisees. The word Pharisee means separated ones. The idea of the Pharisees is that they were a separate class, a group that were, they believed, living the law of Moses and all Jewish laws much better than the other groups. The events of the overthrow of the Jews in AD 70 by the Romans definitively removed the Sadducees from power in the Jewish group. They were essentially wiped out. The events were also a disaster for most of the other groups that were within Judaism during the first century of the Christian faith as well. The Gospel of Matthew is a place where we find this fascinating statement from Jesus himself, which describes the Pharisees this way, quote, "Woe unto you, scribes and Pharisees, hypocrites," close quote. That's pretty harsh language. Apparently, the Pharisees were not highly thought of by Jesus. The Pharisees had an excessive liking for the idea of causation. They focused on causation. They confused what is essential with what's incidental. They placed both on the same plane. In other words, they were the ones who focused a great deal on the minute details of the law of Moses without looking at the purpose behind them. As a result of that, Jesus said, quote, "Woe to you blind guides who say, if any one of you swears by the temple, it's nothing. But if anyone swears by the gold of the temple, he is bound by his oath. If anyone swears by the altar, it's nothing. But if anyone swears by the gift on the altar, he is bound by the oath. You tithe mint and dill and cumin, but you have neglected the weightier matters of the law, justice and mercy and faith. These you ought to have done without neglecting the others. You blind guides, straining out at a gnat and swallowing a camel," close quote. That's found in Matthew 23, 16 through 24, and shows how much Jesus disliked the way Pharisees approached religion and life. The Pharisees were basically the ones who are the lawyers in the New Testament. They weren't legal lawyers as we find them today. They were those who interpreted the laws of religion. They were exponents of the laws of religion and claimed to know how the laws of religion should be lived. The Pharisee was above all someone who believed himself to be a scholar, someone who knew the laws and tried to implement them. They were also quite the missionaries. The Pharisees according to Matthew chapter 23, verse 15, would travel sea and land to make a single proselyte, which in some ways is very, very commendable. The Sadducees had the confidence of the wealthy, but not the ordinary people. And so the Pharisees were the ones who were supported by the ordinary masses, the Sadducees, by the wealthy. That also has a great deal to tell us. From there, let's talk a little bit about the Zealots. The Zealots were a fascinating group who were brought about by a movement that dealt with zeal. Josephus says that many other groups did not do much and were lukewarm, but the Zealots, as their name implies, oh no, they were very, very strong at what they did. Stay tuned. We'll be right back on the other side of our break. I'm Martin Tanner. This is Religion Today.
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23: We're back. Today's show focuses on the various sects of the Jewish faith at the time of Christ, namely the Maccabees, the Sadducees, the Pharisees, the Zealots, the Essenes, the Galileans, and several Baptist sects, meaning they were involved in baptisms like John the Baptist, not like Christian Baptists. All right, let's jump back in. We had just talked a bit about the Zealots when we took our break. Incidentally, if you have a question or comment about this show, or if you have a general question about religion or something about the LDS faith that you'd like to ask, feel free to send me an email. I'll be happy to respond. 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Martin S, as in Sam, tanner@gmail.com. All right. Back to our discussion about the Zealots. They were, according to the historian Josephus, one of the major groups of the Jews. He lists them, along with the Pharisees, Sadducees, and Essenes, as the major groups. He talks about them as very skillful in arguments. The Zealots, Josephus says, had nothing in common with the other groups. He also describes them, frankly, as terrorists. He says that although their motives were complex, they would attack the Romans and kill them with knives. They would also kill other Jews who they thought were lukewarm. They would also kill pagans and atheists if they thought they were dangerous for the Jewish movement or from society. The zealots really were terrorists, and as their name implies, they were very, very zealous, over the top. For them, politics, extreme politics, and religion were intertwined completely, and they had military organizations, nothing like we have today, but they had the equivalent of terrorist military factions within the zealot branch of Judaism. They played a huge role in many ways because they are the ones who essentially brought down the wrath of the Romans and resulted in the Jewish empire in AD 70 being overthrown. Let's take a look at some of the lesser known groups right now. And among those, I would add as some of the most important, the Essenes. The Essenes were sort of located on the fringes of Judaism. They were a very important group, but also one that was not too huge. The Pharisees and Sadducees together continued officially in Judaism before and after the destruction of the temple by the Romans. The Zealots, not so much. They were destroyed. The Maccabees, not so much. And the Essenes were another group that apparently was destroyed by the Roman overthrow in AD 70. The Essenes were the group that wrote and assembled the Dead Sea Scrolls. Their community was on the northwest corner of the Dead Sea. They separated themselves, as their location implies, from the rest of the Jewish groups. They were fine visiting the other Jews. They weren't that far from Jerusalem, and other Jews presumably visited their groups, but they kept themselves quite apart in many ways. The word Essene comes from a Jewish word that means pure and holy. They considered themselves to be the holiest, the most pure, to have the purest form of Judaism. They considered themselves to be the venerable of the Jews. The word Essene implies that very, very strongly. A lot is known about them because of the documents that they produced. And these particular documents include the Dead Sea Scrolls. The Dead Sea Scrolls have a number of fascinating comments about the end times. There's a battle between the sons of light and the sons of darkness. The Essenes wanted to keep themselves separate from all the rest of Judaism. They wanted to make sure that they were considered to be the true Jews and that they would be accepted by God. The Essenes claimed that they had a new covenant that was a correct covenant, new in the sense that it was reformed. And so in a sense, they look a little bit like Latter-day Saints who believe themselves to be a restoration, a restorative group, restoring lost parts of Christianity. The Essenes believed that they were a restorative group, and they had restored lost elements of Judaism. They had a teacher of righteousness. Some believe that was Moses. Some believe it was somebody who was like Moses. His name is never mentioned in the Dead Sea Scrolls. There seem to be predictions about him in Habakkuk chapter 7, verses 4 and 5. This teacher of righteousness had a very, very important role amongst the Essenes And he was believed to be someone who would come back. We don't know exactly in what form, if that was in the resurrected form or if he was somehow going to come back as a spirit or an angel. We don't know the details of that. In the last couple of minutes that we have here, let's talk a bit about other Jewish cults that are a little bit lesser known. One is the Galileans. We really don't know very much about them. They were first mentioned in a way that modern scholars understood them to be a separate Jewish sect because of a letter that was found amongst the Bar Kokhba, who was the Bar Kokhba writings. Bar Kokhba was a Jewish leader who was part of the rebellion in 132 to 135. And in this letter, he mentions the Galileans. They turn out to be part of an obscure group. Some believe they're the Zealots. Some believe that they're the Christians who were considered Jewish at the time, but kind of an offshoot and an odd sect within Judaism. Today, Christianity is seen as an entirely different language. Now, the final point that I wanted to make about the Galileans is that they were important enough that Bar Kokhba mentioned them, even though we don't know a huge amount about them. And then there were a number of what we would call Baptist groups. These were groups that believed that one must be completely immersed, ritually immersed in water to be cleansed. If you were to classify John the Baptist, he would be part of these Baptist groups, even though he was in many ways very separate and on his own. They are classified by scholars as the Hemero-Baptists, and these Baptists believed that being pure and clean was one of the most important parts of life. They were also students at the time. They had what we would today call baptismal fonts that were in their era called mikveh, which would be cleansing baths. We see references to those at various times in the New Testament that says that after a certain time period, one had to be cleansed from certain things that they had done. If you touched a corpse, if you were a woman and had just finished your period, there are all kinds of different things. If you had traveled outside of the Jewish lands, you were also unclean. There are all these things that require that you be ritually cleansed. Well, that's a little summary of the Jewish sects for today, including the Maccabees, Sadducees, Pharisees, Zealots, Essenes, Galileans, and the Baptists groups. Join me again next week. I'm Martin Tanner. This is Religion Today.
16: 925 at KSL News Radio. I'm McKenna Rodriguez. KSL's top local story this hour. The Cathedral of the Madeleine celebrated its 117th birthday this weekend. It was dedicated on August 15th, 1909, but has since undergone multiple renovations, including adding new gargoyles to the top of the cathedral in 1975. And rebuilding the stained glass windows in 1992. Members of the congregation know it for its ornate carvings and extravagant murals. To this day, it remains the only cathedral in the U.S. dedicated to St. Mary Magdalene. Our top national story this hour from ABC News. A search for suspects is underway in Lexington, Kentucky this morning after a shooting at Charles Young Park yesterday that left one person dead and four people injured, including a four-year-old. Lexington Police Chief Lawrence Weathers gave brief comments on the investigation on Saturday night.
4: At about 6:48 p.m., received information, shots fired. Officers were at the park already, and they responded quickly to the scene.
16: Chief Weathers also argued also urged the public to maintain vigilance in their communities so incidents like this don't occur again. Traffic and weather together brought to you by UCCU. 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Still looking like a smooth sailing Sunday morning. I-15 is looking clear in both directions across the Wasatch Front along with all your other major highways. KSL weather, a high of 89 degrees today with sunny skies on the horizon after last week's rain. And warm temperatures continue into the next couple of days with a high of 92 tomorrow and 91 on Tuesday. Right now it's partly cloudy skies and 75 degrees. I'm McKenna Rodriguez, KSL News Radio 102.7 FM, 1160 AM, and KSLNewsRadio.com, Utah's news, traffic, and weather station.
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5: From ABC News. I'm Mike Dubusky. New details about the situation aboard the USS Abraham Lincoln, that Navy ship in the Arabian Sea, where there have been reports of poor living conditions. Military officials now say a small number of service members have received mental health treatment. Former chairman of the Joint Chiefs of Staff, Admiral Mike Mullen, spoke on ABC's This Week.
6: I was connected with Admiral Cooper last night, who was on the ship yesterday, and he told me he had a really good visit. He said many of these problems were early in the deployment and they were solved.
5: But Democratic Senator Ruben Gallego says the reports demonstrate the failures of the Trump administration's war with Iran.
7: It really goes to the deep problem here is that this administration did not plan for this war. They did not plan how to get out of this war, did not really understand how this war was going to escalate. They were basically trying and hoping that this war would end up just like the war in Venezuela, and our men and women are now suffering the consequences of that.
5: The USS Lincoln has spent more than 200 days at sea. Meanwhile, Iranian media reports the regime will continue its resistance against American and Israeli forces until the, quote, complete defeat of its enemies. The search is on for the person or people who opened fire at a park in Lexington, Kentucky last night, killing one person. Police Chief Lawrence Weathers is urging anyone with information on the incident to come forward.
8: If you know something, you know some people that are kind of like angry at each other or arguing back and forth, please let us know. Let somebody know.
5: Four people were injured in that incident, including a four-year-old. Lala has now been weakened into a tropical storm, with all of Hawaii remaining under a tropical storm warning as the severe weather moves west. Yesterday, at least one person was killed in a storm-related car crash as Lala began to intensify and make its closest approach to the Big Island. More than 30 inches of rain has fallen in some areas. 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
11: 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KSL's top local story this hour. Dolly Parton is working 9-to-5 to provide free books for children across Utah. Her program, Imagination Library, reached an agreement with the Utah-based nonprofit Operation Literacy to become partners and help improve reading levels across the state. Their partnership will launch the Raising Utah Readers Initiative, which asks state lawmakers to give funding for free books. About half of Utah students from kindergarten to third grade are not reading at grade level. In more local news, just this weekend there have been multiple black bear sightings across the state in Logan, Spanish Fork, and Mapleton. Faith Jolly with the Division of Wildlife Resources says they've had more bear issues this year than last year. The state's dire drought conditions have affected plants and other vegetation that bears rely on for their diet. Biologists with the division believe this is what's driving the bears to look in different areas for food. Jolly says it's important to stand our ground if you come across a bear and to not lie down or play dead. And if they attack, you can always fight back and defend yourself to drive them away. Coming up, the rain looks to be over for the next few days. KSL weather is next. KSL News Time, 10:04.
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11: 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Auto loan rates as low as 4.74% APR. Still looking like a smooth sailing Sunday morning. I-15 is clear in both directions across the Wasatch Front and along all your major freeways. A high of 89 degrees today with sunny skies on the horizon after last week's rain. And warm temperatures continue into the next couple of days with a high of 92 degrees tomorrow and 91 on Wednesday. Right now it's partly cloudy skies and 78 degrees. I'm McKenna Rodriguez, KSL News Radio 102.7 FM, 1160 AM, and KSLNewsRadio.com, Utah's news, traffic, and weather station.
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15: Hundreds of thousands of Utah kids prepare for a new school year, so are thousands of teachers. And this year, the state's welcoming in roughly 3,000 brand new teachers. That number surprised me.
16: Yeah, back to school with Inside Sources. The first public schools begin this week on Wednesday. Most of the students in my alma mater, Granite School District, will head back to class. Many teachers are already back at work for the new year.
15: But for brand new teachers, they're starting a whole new, often unknown journey. So over the next two segments, we wanted to focus in on the teachers, the support they get or they don't get, and the costs that they incur to follow a profession that they love.
16: And so we're joined this morning by Jason Swenson. He's a Deseret News reporter. Jason, thanks for joining us this morning.
17: Holly, Greg, good to be with you.
15: Yeah, thanks.
17: The most dreaded three words of school kids everywhere, right? Back to school.
15: So you did a story recently about new teachers kind of back to school. It was new teacher training. And I wonder if you could talk to us just a little bit about what you learned about 3,000 brand new school teachers.
17: Right. I had some time just a few days ago to spend some time with a new cohort of middle school teachers who were going to be working in the Canyon School District. They had an orientation for all of the new middle school teachers that will be working in that district. And it gave me a great opportunity to sit down with several of them to ask about why they decided to pursue that profession at as you referenced, Holly, a challenging moment in K through 12 education, and some of their hopes and aspirations and fears and apprehensions as they look forward to that first day of school like every one of the kids.
16: And what did you learn? I mean, what is it that is drawing people, 3,000 new teachers into our school system? I mean, because a lot of people just love to do it. It's a labor of love. It's not something you're necessarily going to get rich doing. But what is it that's drawing these young people back into or to come and want to teach?
17: Every one of the teachers or the new teachers that I spoke with, Greg, they all said the same thing, is that they have a passion for teaching and a desire to connect and build relationships with young people, that in every case of the teachers that I spoke with began with their own experiences in school because they had that one particular teacher or a group of teachers, perhaps at a very particular moment where they felt seen, where they felt built up, and were given a boost of confidence at a critical moment. And for many of these teachers, they're thinking, you know, that's something that I would certainly like to be able to pass along in my professional career as well. So certainly, as you might guess, we have thousands of new teachers, and at least those that I've spoken with are certainly driven by an idealism that they can, in fact, be difference makers in the classrooms.
15: So I have a question. I don't know that you asked this at all, but some of these new teachers are right out of college. And so it's middle school that you were talking to. So I get it's not quite right. The same, but it feels like they're so close in age almost to the students, right? So especially if they start dealing with high school at all. Did you talk about to them, did they express like they're nervous or they don't know how to make the transition between being the cool kid and now, hey, I'm the teacher and they have to manage a classroom? Did you talk about some of their anxieties with them?
17: I think there was a bit of anxiety that certainly mixed in with a great deal of enthusiasm. I think, as you mentioned, a sizable number. In fact, the Board of Education shared with me that about 2/3 of the new teachers that will be in Utah classrooms are, in fact, recent college graduates. And they looked the part. When I sat down with them, they were clearly, I don't want to say kids, but young people, young professionals in their 20s. So you're right. They don't look a lot different than the students who are going to be in front of them. But I think if anything, they felt that one of the advantages of youth is you're going to have a lot of energy and you're going to have a lot of enthusiasm. And when you're talking about teaching middle school kids about science or about math or some of those, sometimes daunting subjects, I think they clearly think that their relative youth at all will be nothing but a resource and an advantage for them.
16: Jason, 3,000 new teachers seems like a lot to me, and maybe you don't know the answer to this, but I'm wondering if that's just normal attrition, people retire, which seems unlikely, or that there's significant growth, which also seems unlikely, or maybe people are just leaving Utah. Teachers are leaving for greener pastures. Do we know why? And maybe that's just a normal number. I don't know. But do we know why there's such a large number of teachers entering our schools this year?
17: I think to answer your question, Greg, the first thing is that the spokesperson for the Board of Education pointed out is that 3,000 number, that's not an unusual number. Okay. That's about the expected number that they anticipate every year. And so without going too deep into it, I think, we can sort of draw some conclusions that you're going to have a healthy number of teachers who are retiring, leaving the profession. And let's be honest, there will be others who at some point, most likely fairly early in their career, maybe by year five, decide this isn't the career for me. And so there's going to be some attrition with retirement, but also others who simply decide I want to look in a different career path. And when I had a chance to speak to these new teachers, they were, while enthused and even idealistic, they were not naive. They recognized that, in fact, there are challenges in being in a K-12 classroom, whether it's absenteeism or classroom behavioral issues or trying to strike the right balance in relationship with parents. And certainly the pressures now that are going to be on a lot of teachers to be able to perform, as a lot of people are keeping a close eye on the performance of our Utah students. And so they're coming into it with a certainly with their eyes wide open, that they're excited about it, but also recognizing this is not going to be an easy task.
15: Mm-hmm. So I'm seeing some numbers that I guess leaving the profession, it's during the first 5 years in Utah, it's 40%. So that's pretty high turnover. If you make it past the 5 year mark, then you usually stay at least a decade and sometimes longer. So I just thought that was really interesting. I also don't know if you know the answer to this too, but I saw conflicting stories and I was able to pull them both up. But one of them says, this was from early July, Utah schools still need hundreds of teachers ahead of new school year. And then the end of July, this story that said 150 people try for a single teaching job at Utah Elementary School. So are they filling all the spots? Are we out of the teacher shortage? Do we have a glut? Do you know?
17: No, I'm not able to directly answer as to why it seemed to be, you know, two very, very much opposing stories. I do know that a lot of these districts really prioritize their recruitment efforts to try to fill those needs and find the best people, you know, possible, and then also provide the sort of support that I think is necessary to sort of get ahead of some of that burnout that you referenced, Holly, by encouraging collaboration, not only amongst their fellow teachers, but also with mentors. I thought it was interesting, Greg, that every single new teacher that's coming on board is required to have a mentor. And some districts set up a fairly well-organized system of mentorship, all to try to head off any of those sort of burnout problems or deal with the sort of challenges. As to, you know, if there's in fact a huge demand or a difficulty for that, yeah, I'd have to find out, Holly.
16: Good info. Thanks, Jason. That was Jason Swenson with the Deseret News. Very, very good news for schools. 3,000 new teachers. Hope they stick around.
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16: We've got more Back to School with KSL News Radio, and students are in their final weeks or maybe even days for some district before they head back to class.
15: And teachers across the state, a lot of them are already hard at work preparing for a new school year. So today we're focusing on them, the educators.
16: Yeah, and we just spoke about some of the new teachers. We want to talk about that a little bit more, but we also want to talk about the costs that some of them are incurring before they go back to school.
15: So joining us this morning is Renee Pinkney, the president of the Utah Educators Association. Renee, I understand you're at a new teacher orientation this morning.
6: Yes, and it is. We are anticipating a great year. Teachers are full of anticipation and are looking very forward to working with their students and collaborating with their parents and families.
15: That's awesome.
16: We just learned, Renee, that there was something like 3,000 new teachers in K through 12. We're wondering what it is that still draws people to want to do that. What are you hearing from some of the young people that you're dealing with?
6: A love of learning, a love of helping students reach their full potential, wanting to give back to a certain extent to the community that supported them when they were going through school, you know, K through 12, and believing in the value of public education, which is really the cornerstone of our democracy.
15: So, Renee, what kind of support is available for teachers, especially if they're in their first year, but also looking to that 40% dropout rate, basically, in the first 5 years? What are you seeing for support for them?
6: You know, I have heard from teachers in terms of that very question, you know, what do you do to support your new teachers coming into your school? And it really is relying on their team. And veteran teachers are very generous with their time, and they want to help mentor new teachers while at the same time encouraging them to make their classrooms their own. And so, you know, if you are in an elementary school and you have a grade level team relying on them, and in some cases, and at the high school, you know, you have your departments, and just being really open to asking the questions, to asking for help. Don't feel like you're isolated in your classroom. Reach out.
16: Do you know, Renee, whether a lot of these new teachers are homegrown Utahns who maybe attended schools here, or whether people are coming in from other states, or is there a pretty good mix of both?
6: You know, I have no idea, but generally speaking, in my experience, we get a lot of teachers who are homegrown. And, you know, myself, for example, I started teaching where I went to junior high.
15: Oh, wow.
6: So, you know, we like to go back.
15: So I wanted to pivot to really talking about the costs to educators. So I know that we talk a lot about free and fair public education, but it's not free for a lot of families, and it doesn't seem to be free for the teachers. I mean, they're compensated with a salary, but my own daughter, who's a teacher in junior high, she spends a lot of money out of pocket for her classrooms. Can you talk to us about what educators are facing from financial demands that way?
6: You know, there are always wish lists, right, that teachers have, and it depends on if it's elementary or secondary. And really, parents and teachers shouldn't be asked to subsidize an underfunded public school system. However, if parents have the ability to, you know, purchase some of those school supplies, and I know Kleenex was always a big deal, and, you know, sometimes even reams of paper, you know, in order to make copies. And if they can, teachers so appreciate that. And in addition to that, what teachers could really use, and especially new teachers, is that, you know, collaboration with parents in helping our students, their children, in terms of what they need and to help them be successful, and having parents, you know, literacy and reading to them, and engaging in terms of their homework and expressing how important education is.
16: Renee, it seemed like a couple of years ago, the legislature did what it thought was appropriate at the time to get some Utah teacher salaries up to levels where they were competitive with some of our bordering states. Are we still in a pretty competitive salary range right now in Utah?
6: You know, that really depends on where you live and where you teach. And we know that, you know, the inflationary pressures that are on all of us impact our districts and impact our educators and our families, right? And we're all being forced to make some tough decisions, budgetary decisions, in order to manage whether it's our own family budgets or school budgets.
15: Do you have a number, Renee, for an average that teachers across the state of Utah might be paying out of pocket for their teaching experience, I guess?
6: For their teaching experience.
15: Well, I don't mean their regret. That sounds like I'm asking you about college. I'm asking you about the classroom and what they spend out of pocket. Do you have an average? Do you know?
6: Yes, we do. There was an organization, AdoptClassroom.org, that asked that question. And it's around, it's close to $900 a year. Wow. So $995. And you know, teachers do have their classroom supply money that is given, you know, from the state, but it's $200. And I know, at least from a secondary perspective, what I was purchasing, you know, $200 doesn't go very far. Mm-hmm. So we shouldn't be subsidizing an underfunded public school system. We should have adequate funding for the time that we are living right now.
16: We're speaking with Renee Pinckney, president of the UEA. Can you tell us, we had heard earlier that there was like a mentorship program for a lot of these new teachers. Are you aware of that? And can you tell us about that? That's sort of in line with maybe trying to keep them, help with the whole retention thing.
6: Yes. And I can speak from experience. In my district, I was one of those mentors, and it really depends on the district and if they have the funding for that. However, that program didn't last very long, and I believe I had around a dozen new teachers that I was mentoring. However, the veteran teachers in the building will all mentor new teachers and each other and collaborate in order to you know, make sure that our working conditions are optimal, because those are our students' learning conditions.
15: So I wonder, you have already mentioned read to your kids, participate in that way. What are some ways, in addition to that, that parents can best support teachers throughout the school year?
6: You know, keeping in touch with educators, with teachers. letting them know if their student seems to be struggling with a particular subject, or if their student is experiencing some unease about coming to school, so that we can help mitigate some of that. We know that absenteeism has really increased over the years, and especially after the pandemic, and just really communicating with us and, you know, attending those parent-teacher conferences if you can. We know that oftentimes those conferences are not necessarily at times when parents can attend, but we really would love the collaboration. And if there are conversations at home, you know, about different curriculum, it's always nice to get that positive feedback from a parent. You know, we had this discussion at the dinner table and we really appreciate what you're teaching. And that goes a long way to keeping people in the classroom when they feel like they are appreciated and respected.
16: All right. I was going to ask how parents could help teachers financially, but we've run out of time. And we really appreciate your time, Renee.
15: Yeah, that was Renee Pinkney.
11: 10:30 at KSL News Radio. I'm McKenna Rodriguez. KSL's top local story this hour. Pink Box Donuts had their grand opening in Sandy this weekend, making it the third location to open in Utah. The business is known for their vibrant pink design and wild flavors. Many excited Utah residents were at yesterday's opening that had a raffle, donut eating contest, and an opportunity to win free donuts for a year. The new location also debuted the first ever Pink Cade, an arcade open right in the store. Our top national story this hour from ABC News. FEMA has approved federal disaster assistance for Indiana as storm cleanup efforts begin in the state. Officials say at least six people have died following storms that swept through Indiana over the past several days. Mayor Chris Jensen of Noblesville, Indiana, said on Sunday.
3: A natural disaster like this, historic in nature. We've not seen these floodwaters in 113 years.
11: Mayor Jensen is asking residents to stay off of closed roadways and stay home if possible while crews clean up. Coming up, the rain looks to be over for the next few days. KSL weather is next. KSL News Time, 10:31.
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11: Traffic and weather together brought to you by UCCU. You deserve to love where you bank. Still looking like a smooth sailing Sunday morning. I-15 is clear in both directions across the Wasatch Front and along all your major freeways. KSL weather, a high of 89 degrees today with sunny skies on the horizon after last week's rain. And warm temperatures continue into the next couple of days with a high of 92 tomorrow and 91 on Tuesday. Right now it's 79 degrees and partly cloudy skies. I'm McKenna Rodriguez, KSL News Radio, 102.7 FM, 1160 AM, and KSLNewsRadio.com, Utah's news, traffic, and weather station.
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15: Well, forget the science, I guess. President Trump is attempting to limit the number of childhood vaccinations and split them up in different ways, even though the broader scientific community disagrees.
16: Yeah, let's get some basics with ABC News Chief White House Correspondent Mary Bruce about this.
8: The president now calling for fewer childhood vaccines, recommending that children be vaccinated against 11 diseases. That's down from the previous 18 recommended by the CDC. And central to the president's plan is splitting up the measles, mumps, and rubella vaccine into three separate shots, even though individual shots are currently not available here in the U.S. and despite the fact that we are now in the middle of the largest measles outbreak in decades.
15: So I felt like we needed to bring in some science and get some medical insights.
16: Yeah, and so just before we came on the air today, we consulted a local expert, Dr. Richard Ferguson. He's an emergency room doctor and the president of the Black Physicians of Utah.
15: Look, we have some questions about this new executive order from President Trump, and I'll just say at the beginning that I wasn't aware that you could change scientific recommendations by executive order. And so I wonder what your first response is to this executive order changing the schedule for childhood vaccines.
9: I think it's going to be legally challenged because your first statement there is pretty right. There's a reason why we combine vaccines. It actually improves safety and reduces visits for parents. Like, that's the first thing that comes to mind. But yeah, this will be challenged by not only scientific organizations such as the American Academy of Family Physicians, American Academy of Pediatricians, it will be challenged for sure because this is going against science that's been vetted for decades. And also very misleading statements our president made yesterday. It only causes harm for people that maybe will trust someone that's not a physician over their physician. For the statements he made, it increased a lot of fear. I feel if people really take him at his word and what they say, because his evidence was they. Who is they? But it's really harmful. So I want to try to make sure we can try to reassure parents because we're right about to go into the school year. People are getting appointments set up. They're worried. I want to try to dispel some of that.
16: What is happening with this change? What specifically, if you're a parent, should they know about how this is different than the current vaccine schedule? What specifically is being excluded?
9: So we have to remember RFK Jr. wanted, he already felt too many vaccines at one visit. So this isn't the first time we kind of mentioned this. He's been wanting to reduce the number of vaccines. I think from 15 to, he wants to get it down to 11. And also now where we have this unnecessary executive order, I'm trying to remember the number of it. It's like 14. I don't know. He's done so many executive orders. But anyhow, what he's trying to initially do, one, this is part of that overall of trying to reduce the number of vaccines in total given in childhood and then wanting to space them out. So one, the first one is that brings the most striking attention is the MMR, measles, mumps, rubella. That has been a combined vaccine since pretty much the early 80s, but it's been in existence since the 70s. And worldwide, I can't think of a developed nation or any nation. They don't even make it anymore where it's separate. Hmm. It's always combined. So that's one thing that you can't, tomorrow's or today, someone can't go in and say, I just want measles. It's combined. Like I want to say, it's Merck that makes the combo, has the separation. So that's one thing that won't be immediate impact. There's no. Once again, let's always start off this. There's no credible evidence to anything that was said yesterday, saying that people explode or they get harmed. If there was anything was lethal. I mean, the EUA at the time, lethal at 5%. We would have stopped providing that vaccine if it had that type of mortality rate to our children. We would never do something like that. So, of course, there's a risk, minute, very, very, very minute risk when receiving any medication or shot. Now, you're spacing it out. As opposed to having one shot, you now have three. There's some shots where it's actually 5-in-1. Wow. And that myth about the large volume, it's 0.5 mLs. I don't know if anyone can actually, when's the last time someone gave 0.5 mLs to someone at their home? Usually your smallest dose of Tylenol is probably 2.5 mLs.
15: Right.
9: And you're giving that to your child by mouth.
15: And that's a half a teaspoon.
16: Right.
9: Yeah. So,
15: yeah, 2.5. Yeah, 2.5.
9: Really think about it. But to answer your question, so I want to answer your question. There's this plan to space out, which is unnecessary. It's not backed by anything, and it's only going to cause confusion and place our children at more risk.
15: So can I ask you a question about what parents need to know as they get ready to go back to school? Because it sounds to me like if you say, well, I do want to separate these vaccines, it's not even possible. Who knows how long it will take? Because I don't know. It feels like it could be months to years before you had vaccines that were potentially separated out. What about the people going back to school this week and next week? What do they need to know?
9: This change cannot happen overnight. So unless their pediatrician for some reason wants to follow Trump's executive order and avoid all science in their training and see that as some holy grail of advice, which I can't think of any board certified pediatrician or healthcare provider that would follow that. This is not going to impact school vaccinations at all or coverage of school vaccinations. We have to understand that even with this executive order, the HHS needs 90 days to present plans addressing this vaccine sequence and this change. And then you need a pharmaceutical industry that's going to make separated vaccinations, which don't exist right now in the U.S. In our public health system. So It will not. So I would go in and say, you know, I would tell every parent, don't abandon your child's vaccine schedule because of yesterday's announcement. Talk with your pediatrician. And they will reaffirm that your pediatrician will continue to follow the evidence-based schedule that is currently out there that I'm currently going to do for my child. My child is all 6 weeks old today. And wow. I cannot wait for him to get his 8-week shots so I can actually have more people contact him. Right now, the biggest threat to my newborn, my 6-weeker, are really other children. So if other children are not going to go along an expected vaccine schedule, my child is at risk. And many other newborns will be, for sure.
15: That was Dr. Richard Ferguson, president of the Black Physicians of Utah, on the executive order yesterday by President Trump wanting to change the childhood vaccination schedules. You know, I have to say, too, that Senator Bill Cassidy, who is a physician, he posted on X yesterday, and I don't think he was holding back. He says, I'm a doctor. This executive order is wrong. The president does not have the expertise to make these changes. Vaccines are overwhelmingly safe. They're effective. They do not cause autism. And breaking up vaccines will mean children have to get more shots to get the same protection, not fewer shots. It will increase hesitancy and make children less safe.
16: Yeah. And I just, it's at a time when you're seeing a measles outbreak. What we haven't had in decades. And right. Suddenly, we're changing the vaccine schedule. Again, doesn't make a lot of sense. And it was interesting, this particular doctor that we just talked to, Richard Ferguson, has a 6-week-old child. Mm-hmm. And he said, I'm going to, you know, not necessarily it's foolproof.

0: right now, they just don't exist.
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0: Wow, this is the time of year when the temperatures are off the chart, and it's not the time for us to go into our backyards where it is so warm, fire up the hot grill, and then slap on a steak, and then stand there and try to make it taste as good as Ruth's Chris Steakhouse. First of all, it's impossible. So why not just go to Ruth's Chris Steakhouse for the best meal you have had all summer long? The steaks cooked to perfection, other wonderful entrees as well, from seafood to poultry, you name it, the side dishes, the desserts. You don't have to do the cleanup. You don't have to stand there over the hot grill. You just sit back in that air-conditioned comfort with the people you love, and you have a dining experience that you're going to remember. Hotel Park City, up in Summit County, there's a Ruth's Chris there, and downtown Salt Lake City, 275 Southwest Temple.
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2: And we talk about artificial intelligence as it relates to so many things. We want to talk about what jobs are insulated and protected from being taken over by artificial intelligence, if there are any. What do you think? Text us at 57500 and tell us if your job or any job that you think is immune from artificial intelligence takeover.
3: Look, artificial intelligence, we talk about it a lot on our show. It's continuing to grow. It's becoming part of our everyday lives. And there are things like, there are even jobs like, you know, that I have been a midwife, and that is a pretty hands-on, human-oriented job. But then I think of the Star Wars movies, and Queen Amidala had her babies delivered by robots. So I don't know.
2: So anyway, if you're in the mood to change jobs and you want something AI can't do, at least for now, text us, and we've got a list for you of some things that you might do that you might want to consider. I think it's going to be a long time before AI takes over a lot of jobs.
3: It depends on which portions of it, right? Because maybe there are some things where it has a role, but some where they don't. So we have a couple of texters already, and one says teachers like Claudia Wright. I don't know Claudia, but way to go, Claudia. You got a shout out. And then this texter says, I think AI teaching will be too much by the book, right? I mean, there's no ability for AI really to look at body language, for example, and take feedback.
2: I had a teacher at Cottonwood High School named Claudia Wright, and she was amazing. So I hope it's the same woman, but yeah, She's got to be retired by now.
3: She was awesome.
2: I would never want to replace her.
3: We have Spencer, who's texted us and says a large amount of blue-collar jobs are safe from AI. Manufacturing, journeyman, airport, airline, flight ops, welders, etc. And we've got two more, one that says plumber and one that says locksmith. And so we want to read a few of the ones that CNBC says these are 10 AI-proof jobs. You want to give us a couple?
2: Yeah, so I'm looking at them as sort of, I looked at your 65 low jobs with the lowest. Mm-hmm. And if I were to break them into categories, a lot of the medical professional, nurses, nurse practitioners, nurse midwives, a whole bunch of nurses, and then a lot of engineering jobs, biomedical engineers, electrical engineers, mechanical engineers. So there are certain jobs that I think are probably going to be safe. You know, what's not on the 65 list are attorneys. I don't see that anywhere on here. And I would think trial lawyers. You know what I mean?
3: Wouldn't it be interesting if you had, there's got to be a dystopian movie about this, if you had courts run by robots and judges, because then you could, quote unquote, take the emotion out of it. That would be weird.
2: Yeah. I mean, number one is nurse practitioners, choreographers. Of course, you know, that makes sense. Physicians, assistants, mental health counselors, a lot. Like I say, nursing instructors. I mean, the top 10 have medical or, you know, therapists in there for a lot of these.
3: So, there's one that I totally agree with. This texter says, well, AI can't be a mom or a grandma. Those jobs are crucial to furthering the race. I'm like, absolutely, can't outsource being a mom.
2: That's the best.
3: Matt says HVAC, techs, concrete finishers. And this texter says it was the same Claudia Wright.
2: Yeah, oh, good. All right.
3: Wow.
2: Thanks, Claudia.
3: Okay.
2: You're going to have HVAC. Yeah, I think that's probably true.
3: We've got another texter, and they say this: I own Pet Passages, dignified pet cremation in Kaysville. AI definitely will not take my job away. So I'm looking also at a CNBC article, and they only list 10. The very first one they list actually is firefighters. And so So when I say there are AI components, I think there are, right? Because you could potentially have drones do some firefighting. We certainly have drones that are mapping the outside acreage right. so that we get an idea that way. But it is humans on the ground, right? And in the sky also who are fighting these fires.
2: Well, I think that if you think of a career like firefighters, and there are many more, law enforcement, that type of thing, where artificial intelligence just couldn't make the right. on-the-spot decisions
3: right.
2: that you would have to make because you have, if you're analyzing everything, you don't work from the heart or from your experience necessarily.
3: So airline pilots, co-pilots, and flight engineers, those are number two. Number three, manufactured building and mobile home installers, which is interesting to me. So they say in this list that the key abilities there are strength, stamina, reaction time, and problem sensitivity on variable job sites. But one of the categories that's so interesting that they're listing as AI proof has to do with tree trimming and pruning and tree fallers, people who make the trees fall down and logging. And I mean, I'm not an engineer, but I could see where like maybe you could program a robot to be able to detect how to safely cut a tree. But I don't know. That's on the list.
2: Yeah, and it's one of the top 10. I mean, we're looking at two different lists, but mine's got 65 and yours is the top 10. but there's a significant overlap.
3: There is.
2: Athletic trainers, physical therapists, you know, occupational therapists, art therapists, music therapists. I mean,
3: yes, you know. And yet AI is starting to do therapy jobs, right? And I think it comes with problems because AI can only be as good as the humans who programmed it. So you already have the even unconscious bias programmed into that. Look, we have another texter who says the movie Mercy has an AI judge. Twilight Zone. Oh, this is Rick. He said, let's see AI do road construction or build a house. And then he says, in Twilight Zone in 1961, did an episode of a robot grandmother titled I Sing the Body Electric. Stop it. I do not want to be replaced as a grandma.
2: AI build a road or build a house.
3: Right.
2: Absolutely.
3: Another texter, flatbed truck drivers are safe from AI. Right. What about structural iron and steel workers? That's on my list.
2: Yeah.
3: It would seem like that's important. Right.
2: Right.
3: Derrick operators. So oil and gas. Although, again, I can see some application where you may be able to use some kind of drone or something. Right. But I think it's interesting. Fishing and hunting workers. So spatial orientation, those types of things. I think there's a lot of different things where we can say, look, we may be able to use AI. We may be able to use, you know, some sort of enhanced technology to make our jobs better. I think it would be interesting. Can they replace radio talk show hosts?
2: We're not on the list.
3: I don't know.
2: Attorneys are nowhere to be found either. You know, which it's got me thinking a little bit because, you know, my wife and I were trying to figure out how to do some planning with the, you know, writing wills and, yeah. and trusts and deeds.
3: All
2: and
3: kinds of AI. She with said, that.
2: Yeah, let's go to AI. I'm like, oh, usually I just call an attorney friend of mine.
3: So Matt, one of our texters says, how about a lifeguard? Absolutely. How can you replace a lifeguard with AI? I don't think you can do it. You can enhance if you've got a drone, right? Maybe they can tell you where the person is.
2: Ski patroller.
3: My other job.
2: Yeah. How you can do that?
3: Orchestra members must be human. Although I know people are using AI to create music, but it's not the same.
2: But would you go to an AI? I mean, you might as well just plug in your stereo. I love going to the symphony to watch
3: right.
2: the performance right. and to listen to the individuals and
3: well, any live performances, right? You're not going right. to go watch yeah. some robot sing you a concert.
2: Right, yeah. Hopefully.
3: Well, again, you can use technology to enhance some of those. But I do think that there are AI-proof jobs, and a lot of them do have, they're centered in the trades, which I also think is great. I've got a son, I think I've told you this, he's working on becoming a master electrician. And that job, while I can anticipate a day where maybe there's a way to use technology to enhance what needs to be done, there's no substitute for having a human double check and do the safety stuff.
2: You know what's not on the list are food preparation chefs. I would think should be on the list.
3: Interesting.
2: You know, to cut, prepare, you know, to...
3: Well, you have machines you can run stuff through for dicing. But yeah, right. You're right. Matt, who said the lifeguard, he also says Baywatch actresses. Okay, fair. Okay, that's fair.
2: Good point, Matt. Okay. Well, I think we're all safe at least for a while. I mean, our contract here is going to go for a couple more years. I think we're going to be in good shape, I hope.
3: Well, wouldn't it be interesting if talk show was replaced by AI, yeah, robot voices?
2: Yeah. Okay. We're real, by the way.
3: We are real.
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9: From ABC News, I'm Mike Dubusky. The USS Abraham Lincoln is at the center of a new controversy for the armed forces. That ship has been stationed in the Arabian Sea amid the Trump administration's war with Iran, part of a more than 200-day deployment on the water. Military officials now say a small number of service members on that ship have received mental health treatment amid reports of poor living conditions. Mike Mullen is the former chairman of the Joint Chiefs of Staff.
10: It's significant and it's tough. Those deployments are very, very difficult. Historically, we've been able to typically go to a port to take a break, do maintenance, and then come back online, even back in Vietnam.
9: Democrats yesterday reshuffled the order of primaries for the 2028 presidential election, with contests in South Carolina and Nevada now coming first in the calendar. But the first, the party will have to contend with new questions about its direction ahead of the midterms, now just a few weeks away. Former DNC chair Donna Brazile on ABC's This Week spoke about the mixed results for progressive candidates this past Tuesday.
11: This has been a very dynamic primary season for the Democratic Party. We are in a period of renewal. We're trying to figure out how to get fresh faces, new voices, a lot of voices in some cases. But at the same time, there's something that keeps Democrats together, a party that believes in opportunity, responsibility, keeping Americans safe. And now we want to make sure that we can help make America more affordable.
9: Meanwhile, the Trump administration's facing new scrutiny over the president's controversial executive order last week targeting the childhood vaccine schedule. Republican Senator Bill Cassidy of Louisiana also on this week.
12: Jay Bhattacharya, the NIH head representing the administration, said on TV, well, you know, there's no evidence that vaccines causes autism, which I think is where this is supposed to come from. So it's stupid policy.
9: And still no arrests after a shooting in Lexington, Kentucky last night, which left one person dead. You're listening to ABC News.
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15: 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I'm McKenna Rodriguez. KSL's top local story this hour. Sandy officials say the rain and flooding they saw on Thursday night has officially been classified as a 100-year storm. Mayor Monica Zoltansky says that means for the average climate and rainfall in Sandy, the 2 inches of water that fell in 1 hour was extremely rare. Cleanup continues this weekend, and the city is offering filled sandbags at the Public Works headquarters. In other news, firefighters are battling thousands of wildfires nationwide. Officials say 99 new fires were reported across the country yesterday, including 8 large ones. There were no large fires that started here in Utah this weekend. There are nearly 30,000 personnel assigned to wildfires in the United States, some of whom are from Australia and New Zealand. Coming up, the rain looks to be over for the next few days. KSL weather is next. KSL News Time, 11:04.
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15: 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Looking like a smooth sailing Sunday morning, I-15 is clear in both directions across the Wasatch Front, along with all your major freeways. 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KSL weather, a high of 89 degrees today with sunny skies on the horizon after last week's rain. And warm temperatures continue into the next couple of days with a high of 92 tomorrow and 91 on Tuesday. Right now it's 81 degrees and partly cloudy skies. I'm McKenna Rodriguez, KSL News Radio 102.7 FM, 1160 AM, and KSLNewsRadio.com, Utah's news, traffic, and weather station.
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3: It was the day before school starts, and all through the town, not a creature was stirring, not even a kid. Well, okay, you get the point. Yeah. Most of the students in Granite School District head back to class tomorrow.
2: That's my school district. Anyway, they're the first district along the Wasatch Front heading back to school. And over the next few weeks, hundreds of thousands of kids will be back on the road, walking, biking, or busing to school each morning.
3: On our back to school segments today, we want to talk about school zone and school bus safety, both for your kids and for drivers. We're going to start with talking about safety for kids. And we have with us Benjamin Donner, the executive director of American Red Cross Central and Southern Utah chapter. Thanks for joining us this morning.
21: Absolutely. Excited to be here.
3: Great. So we know that schools are getting ready to go back. Some start tomorrow, a lot start next week. What is your very, top most important tip you want to say about back-to-school safety?
21: The most important thing right out of the gate is making sure that parents have that conversation with the kids. Take the time now. Sit down with them. Talk about being around school buses, being out on public roads, etc. Take the time. Parents know each child, right? Talk to them in language that they understand to bring it to their mind before they actually get there. So today, perfect day to do that. And then we obviously have some ideas of what to say there. But that's the biggest thing. Take the time to sit with each of the kids and really have that conversation before they're in that situation.
2: And Benjamin, it seems like the what we learned early on, which is use a crosswalk when it's available. Look both ways. Yes. Twice. And you know, there's sort of the basics. But those are things that maybe we take for granted now, and that some kids and maybe some parents who are instructing their kids don't seem to recognize can really make a big difference.
21: 100%. I was thinking about my own children. This is the first year where my kids are not going back to school. They've mm-hmm. now graduated. But I think about oftentimes we as adults assume that our kids remember. Mm-hmm. And we've talked about it over and over. Don't make that assumption. Say it again. Bring it up again. That repetition. And I know with my own children, I had to bring it up that those things that I assumed my kids would just automatically think, they don't. Mm-hmm. And it's better to say it a second time, a third time, a fourth time, and be safe than not.
3: Yeah. So look, I'm looking at some of the tips that you have from the Red Cross, including standing at least 10 feet or five giant steps from the curb while waiting for the school bus. Right. I mean, even something like that is saying, where do you wait? It's not right on the very edge of the curb. It's not just into the street in the gutter. Right. You're going to be back a little ways, especially these younger kids. Right. That's where I get the most concerned. And yet I also see on here that if kids are wearing, for example, earbuds, you got to take one out so you can hear what's happening around you.
21: That's so, so important, because we are. Our kids get so fixated on YouTube and other things on their devices that sometimes that becomes the most thing in their world, and they're not, that social awareness of what's going on around them isn't always there. So removing one earbud for my own kids, I said, hey, while you're waiting there, when that school bus is arriving, take the earbuds out. I know the tip is take at least one out. As a parent, I told my kids, take it out. Mm. When you're out, if you're riding your scooter or something going somewhere, remove that so you don't have the distraction. And that may be too much control, but for my kids, that's what I have told them.
2: You know, when kids who live closer to the school than they are required to ride a bus or walking to school, especially in the morning when it's not as light as it could be, what kind of advice do you give parents in terms of what kids should be wearing? Or is there something that you can just tell the kid, just at least till you get to school, wear this?
21: Oh, yeah. Having some kind of reflection. Many backpacks have that on them. Some clothing does. I know we had that on our kids' clothes. But just making sure that you're visible, that you're not, don't assume that vehicles and others can see you. Mm-hmm. Go out of your way to make sure that they can. Wear lighter color clothes, et cetera. And there's a lot to think about, but the idea is just making sure that you're doing everything you can that your kids can be seen. And as long as they're reflective, something that draws attention, then that lowers that risk of an accident.
3: What about for kids who might either ride a bike and, I don't know, maybe use an electric scooter? What tips do you have for kids who are doing that?
21: Well, and this goes back to assumptions again. With my own kids, I assumed my kids knew the rules of the road, et cetera. And even though we've talked about it, reinforcing that on which side of the road do you go? Are you on the sidewalk? Are you not on the sidewalk? Depending on the age and whatever the child is using there. Those are things that, not to make an assumption that they're automatically going to remember. And going through those steps each school year, reminding them, and I would even say doing that throughout the school year, make sure you always wear your helmet. Make sure that you're in a safe place, that you're not riding out into traffic, et cetera. All of those things are so critically important to say time and time again. I know many times I'd hear, Dad, I know. And I'm like, I'm so happy you know. but I'm going to say it again because I don't want you to forget.
3: Right.
21: Really.
3: Yeah.
2: You know, you talked about buses and we don't have a lot of time left, but kids getting on and off the bus and riding the bus, you know, because yes. we don't have, you know, seat belts necessarily. I don't know, unless they've changed the rules. But what do you tell parents when they're instructing their kids about, especially young kids who maybe haven't ridden buses before?
21: Well, buses are big, right? Their visibility is not always the best. And so making sure the tips and tricks that we tell parents, if your child drops something around a bus, don't just immediately go and grab it. Even if the bus is sitting still, you know, talk to the bus driver before you do that. Bus drivers, I will say both of my kids, they would ride buses and they really, I would say bus drivers really get to know their kids, mm-hmm. who's getting on, and they almost have that more personal relationship by name. And I would tell my son, especially if you drop anything, talk to the bus driver, let them know, make sure you, I love, sometimes we say staying 10 feet back. And I know you mentioned this a moment ago, kids don't know how far is 10 feet,
2: right?
21: 5 big steps. That's perfect. Use that type of terminology with them. And it's something that they can understand and remember. Just don't put yourself in front of that bus and don't assume cars are going to stop.
3: Mm-hmm.
21: That's one of my pet peeves. When those lights are going of anything, stop your car, be aware. They don't always.
3: Yeah.
21: And so we want to make sure that kids are aware on that.
2: All right. That's helpful information. That was Benjamin Donner, executive director of the American Red Cross Central and Southern Utah chapter, joining us this morning. And I think, you know, school starting, he said Granite School Districts are.
3: Yeah. And I think Iron County also.
2: Other schools starting within the next week or two, virtually every school mm-hmm. in the state is going to be starting. Well, let's go a little bit more in depth on what drivers need to know as school starts to back up this next few weeks. We'll chat with the Utah Highway Patrol Safety Office after this break. Stay with us.
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2: Well, it's back to school with Inside Sources, and we're continuing our deep dive this morning on school zone and bus safety.
3: So the last segment, we talked mostly about the students and what your kids should know as they prepare to head back to class. But this segment, we want to talk about you, the drivers. And I have to say this, please do not be stupid and don't go around the school buses when they have the red stop sign out. I see it every year. Don't do it.
2: Sends chills up your spine. It seems like common sense, but just pay attention. Slow down around schools. There's those 20-mile-an-hour zones are there for a reason. Stop for the buses and just follow the rules. It's real easy. I know you're in a hurry to get to work. I'm in a hurry to get to work. But when the bus stops...
3: Well, you're not more important than a kid's life.
2: Exactly right.
3: So we have with us Jason Mettman, Communications Manager for the Utah Highway Safety Office. Thanks for joining us, Jason.
8: Yeah, good morning, guys. And thanks for that good advice. I appreciate you having me on.
3: Well, yeah, look, it does seem like common sense, right? And I wonder if you could just remind us of the rules of stopping when the school bus has the red stop sign out. I know on the two-way, right, if it's just one lane one way and one way the other, you stop both directions. When does that change?
8: Well, so what I want drivers to think about is the entire situation that's going on around that bus when they put the stop arms out. When the bus comes to a complete stop, it's going to have those flashers on reminding drivers that they need to slow and then stop for the stop arm when it's out. That's because kids are either boarding on or off the bus. There's going to be kids that are rushing to get to that bus stop. There may be pedestrians crossing to get to that bus stop. So drivers need to be aware of what's happening all around that bus, not just between you and that stop sign. And it's going to be so important to keep those pedestrians and those families safe that are getting those kids to the bus stop. So to enforce that, law enforcement's going to be out looking for drivers that are violating that rule, violating the flashing yellow or the stop on red stop arms. Even if you're in the opposite direction of traffic, you've got to stop for that stop arm every single time.
3: Great.
2: Jason, what do your troopers see and or describe as the biggest problem when they're dealing with kids going back to school, especially in the first days or weeks when we're not maybe ready for that and we're not used to, I guess I should say, kids coming back to school? What are you hearing from your people on the road?
8: Well, in a third of these crashes that are happening on the roadway, it's a failure to yield the right of way. Oftentimes that's due to distractions. So I would call on those drivers to put your phones away, put that radio away, make sure that you are wholly focused on that task of driving. My kids start school tomorrow, and I want them to get to and from school safely. Please make sure that you're keeping your kids, my kids, and all of those other kids that are just trying to get to school and have a good day to start the year off and get them there safe. We can't enforce our way out of this problem. We've had 5 fatalities in the last 5 years dealing with school buses. So please make sure that you're watching for those and avoiding those crashes.
3: So, Jason, I live in Pleasant Grove, and it was just a little bit over a year ago that a 9-year-old was hit. He was on his way home from school. It wasn't a school bus, but it was literally steps from my front door, and just really, really awful, right, to have this situation where he is coming home from school and he is hit and killed. This happened to be an older driver, and I don't think he was paying attention as he turned a corner because this kid was in the crosswalk. So I feel like as a parent, I can't stress enough how important it is. And I think the legislature wanted to really give some teeth to passing school buses when they have the stop arm out. Do you want to talk about that briefly?
8: They did. Yeah. Last year, there was new legislation that came up for that kind of had a stair-stepped penalty for passing the stop arm. It's $1,000 fine for your first offense. It's a huge fine, and it's a $2,000 for your second and $3,000 for a third. These are serious fines for a serious issue. Avoiding that stop sign and not yielding to those pedestrians, those little kids that are getting on that bus, it's a big deal. The risk is so high. I will tell you that, unfortunately, here in Utah in 2026, we're up almost 50% on pedestrian fatalities this year. We've lost 35 pedestrians on our roadways this year, which is an astronomical number so far. Please make sure that you're not distracted and following those signs.
3: Wow.
2: And what about as motorists approach crosswalks where they see the crossing guards who are about to enter, or maybe the kids sort of halfway through the intersection? Like, at what point do you feel like a motorist should be safe proceeding through these areas?
8: Well, there are two ways to approach a crosswalk. If it's a school zone, you have to wait until all of the pedestrians are fully across the road, especially if there's a school zone that's in effect with the flashing lights or a crossing guard. The crosswalk has to be completely clear. Now, if you're on a regular crosswalk and it's not a school zone, you can then safely cross once the pedestrians are on the opposite direction of travel. So if they've crossed your side of the road, then you can pass if it's safe to do so. But best practice is going to make sure that those kids are safely across the road before you try and pass through.
3: So, Jason, I wanted to ask you for drivers also. I feel like for me, some of the scariest times are in the winter. And I know it's not winter, but when the roads are slick and I'm trying to stop and I can't as a driver, feeling like I'm coming up on a stop sign, what advice do you have for drivers maybe in icy conditions?
8: Well, one of the top three factors in these pedestrian crashes is following too closely. And that's a choice that you make on the road. Drivers need to make sure that they are giving themselves enough space to safely stop and react to changing things that are on the road. You know, it might not be somebody's soccer ball that's out in the road. It could be a child that's darting into the road. Kids just don't have that practice to be able to know the gap distance that's appropriate. So as drivers, we need to be aware that something could change real fast, and we need to be prepared to be able to make that stop safely.
2: All right. That was Jason Mettman, Communications Manager for Utah Highway Patrol Safety Office, joining us this morning. Jason, thanks so much for your tips.
8: Thanks again. Buckle up and drive safe.
2: Yeah, absolutely. You know, and I hope that the UHP is out. I hope that the city and the county people are out, because it drives me nuts when I see motorists fly through school zones.
3: Yeah.
2: And I'll tell you what, I cringe every time I see a school bus in front of me stopped, because I know the kids are getting out on the right side, but you don't know when they're going to run around the front of the bus.
3: I know.
2: And they'll be seen at the last pop. Yep. I mean, I look at those kids and I go, please don't come around the front.
3: Yeah.
2: Because, you know, and motorists, they cheat as much as they can. If they think, if I could squeeze by this bus before he or she flips that sign out, I can get there. But you know, it's just not worth it. And if you hit a kid, if you hurt a child because you were in a hurry to get to work, you would be living with that the rest of your life.
3: Yeah, as I hope you would.
2: Right, and yeah. And you would just be thinking, what was I doing that day that was so important that I was willing to risk somebody else's life for my 30-second benefit driving.
3: Yeah. I know that Jason said, you know, following a soccer ball. I think, you know, the younger the kids are, the less they have the ability to make that kind of logical, like, maybe I shouldn't do this. So, again, parents, talk to your kids about not following things into the road, et cetera. But this safety, you mentioned having police officers out. I know that in my area, every year when school starts, there will be police cars by the schools, right? And I think it's a good reminder. It's like, oh yeah, I should slow down. Oh yeah, right? Because as you get used to not having that school zone speed limit during the summer, then it goes back on. I will tell you, there was one time where I went through a crosswalk unknowingly because it was a new crosswalk by a school that they had put in. I mean, I could see the hash marks, but it was a new time to have a crossing guard. She was not very happy with me. There was nobody in the crosswalk, but she was on the side trying to get people to stop, and I didn't stop. Right. And you know, I've never made that mistake again. Yeah. But it's that really speaks to the pay attention, know what's going on, even if it's a new school zone or a new area. And even the crossing guards, I will say that even they kind of put their lives on the line. And there are stories every year where a crossing guard in Utah is struck and hurt or killed by a car.
2: And even before you get to the school, before you get to the school zone, if you're in a neighborhood, just keep your speed down. I mean, people fly through our neighborhood. It drives me nuts. But when kids are walking to school, you got to keep it under 25. Just go drive safely, even if you're not in the school zone.
3: Yeah, that was our back to school topics for today.
15: 11:30 at KSL News Radio. I'm McKenna Rodriguez, KSL's top local story this hour. The Cathedral of the Madeleine celebrated its 117th birthday this weekend. It was dedicated on August 15th, 1909, but has since undergone multiple renovations, including adding new gargoyles to the top of the cathedral in 1975 and rebuilding the stained glass windows in 1992. Members of the congregation know it for its ornate carvings and extravagant murals. To this day, it remains the only cathedral in the U.S. dedicated to St. Mary Magdalene. Our top national story this hour from ABC News. Scientists say water levels in key western reservoirs have reached an unprecedented situation. ABC's Brian Clark has more.
9: Lake Powell in Utah and Arizona is the nation's second largest reservoir. And this weekend, it reached its lowest level on record, just weeks after the nation's largest reservoir, Lake Mead, did the same. These are two lakes that supply water from the Colorado River to communities throughout the Southwest. Scientists say it's going to take years of better conditions to restore water levels. So far, water use cutbacks have had the biggest impact on agriculture. Brian Clark, ABC News.
15: Coming up, the rain looks to be over for the next few days. KSL weather is next. KSL News Time, 11:31.
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15: 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Looking like a smooth sailing Sunday morning. I-15 is clear in both directions across the Wasatch Front, along with all your major freeways. KSL weather, a high of 89 degrees today with sunny skies on the horizon after last week's rain. And warm temperatures continue into the next couple of days with a high of 92 tomorrow and 91 on Wednesday. Right now it's partly cloudy skies and 82 degrees. I'm McKenna Rodriguez, KSL News Radio 102.7 FM, 1160 AM, and KSLNewsRadio.com, Utah's news, traffic, and weather station.
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3: The data center discussions never stop. We've talked a lot about potential energy and resource impacts, but what about taxes? How might property taxes change due to data center expansions?
2: Yeah, maybe a little different than you think, but some new research from the Kempsey Gardner Policy Institute finds that Utah's growing data center industry could have some surprising impact on your property taxes.
3: So they say that when a massive data center moves into a community, that homeowners could see their property taxes drop at first, but then as billions of dollars worth of computer equipment loses value, those rates can start creeping back up.
2: Yeah, the process is what researchers are calling the boomerang effect. Of course, it makes perfect sense, and it could have some significant impact on Utah's smaller communities. If you think about it, Holly, a smaller community like the one in Brigham City,
3: right?
2: You know, Boxleder County,
3: right?
2: You know, that their property tax base is limited because of a limited population. What a data center could do in some community like that could be really significant, up and down.
3: So KSL News Radio reporter Eric Cabrera spoke with the researcher behind the study. He joins us now to break down what this could actually mean for Utah homeowners. Thanks for joining us, Eric.
14: Holly, Greg, thank you so much for having me.
2: Hey, Eric, this sounds pretty complicated. What did you learn about how this actually works?
14: Exactly, Greg. So I just want to say this disclaimer first, right? I know this is called Inside Sources and there's a reason for that, right? But I am not a property tax expert. I just want to put that out there, right? But what I am is a homeowner, right? I pay property taxes like a lot of our listeners probably do. And when I saw this study, kind of my first thought was okay, forget all the tax terminology, right? Mm-hmm, for a second.
3: Mm-hmm. Yeah.
14: What could this actually mean for someone like me, right? Yeah. And I had a really good convo with Maddie Orich. She's actually the director of public finance research at the Gardner Institute, one of the authors of this study. And the easiest way I came to understand it is that a data center isn't just a really expensive building, right? It's a huge amount of value that's inside, right? That's sitting inside. We're talking about servers. Sure. GPUs, chips, all the computer equipment. And so in Utah, I learned through talking to her, right, that distinction really matters because our property tax system actually treats the building and the equipment differently. And so, you know, I brought this first bite I want to play, right, which we had Maddie walk us through what happens, right, when all of that value suddenly shows up in the community.
16: So if a big data center comes in, most of their value is in what we call personal property. So that's the chips, the high value computer equipment that goes inside the data center. And so a big data center with a lot of value in their personal property comes into a community, that's likely going to drop the certified tax rate in that first year because the value goes up and so then the rate adjusts down. So taxpayers in that area are likely to see a drop in their property tax rate in that first year.
3: So I just have to tell you this, Eric. I did my PhD program. Maddie was part of the classes as we moved through that program. And so, It's a small world in Utah. So.
14: I love this so much. Look at that.
3: I know. It's really fun. So I was understanding, I was remembering conversations that we have had before about property tax, and it's like water, like it equalizes, right? It has to stabilize. And so when you have something that comes in that's so big and they're now going to pay this bigger share, your percentage as a homeowner could go down. But then what can happen?
14: Right. And so that's kind of why, right, the next question we asked, which was, you know, why do they think this lower tax rate won't last, right? Yeah. And that's because, like what we just mentioned, right, we're talking about computers, we're talking about technology. You know, think of it maybe in the way, I kind of brought this up to Maddie, right, which was the way I think about it maybe in the simplest form is like your phone, right, or your laptop, and tech gets old pretty quickly. Mm-hmm. Now, scale that up, right, to a data center with potentially $1 billion or more worth of computers and servers, right? They looked at that, right? At the state's depreciation schedule, excuse me, that's a hard word. In their example, $1 billion worth of GPU starts at $1 billion in taxable value. And then the next year, it's like $620 million, then $460 million, and it keeps going down, right? Right. So you can see how quickly that tax base changes. And that's where they get the term boomerang effect, like Greg said, right? So when all that equipment first arrives, the added value can help push the tax rate down. And then as that depreciates, the rate can start creeping back up to keep revenue neutral. And then, you know, eventually the data center buys new equipment and then the value can jump up again. So this isn't necessarily, right, to me, a story about your taxes permanently going down or permanently going up. It's really about volatility and who's carrying what portion, right, of the tax burden from year to year.
3: Yeah, I think it introduces, well, you just said volatility, but also uncertainty, right? Especially if you're a homeowner. But we also know, we've talked about this before, smaller communities where they're thinking about putting these big data centers, what kind of effects can they have on those? Because it seems like it almost would be outsized.
14: Right. No, totally. And this is where, you know, some of that question I really want to answer, because otherwise we're talking about, right, billions of dollars in certified tax rates. And I think people's eyes start, right, glazing over. So I asked Maddie, you know, like, give me a house, right? Give me a data center. What could actually, you know, somebody actually see? And Gardner did model that. One important caveat I want to say before we roll this next bite, Rich, is, you know, this is a hypothetical example, right? Sure. They're not saying this is what will happen to somebody's house in Salt Lake County or Utah County, but the example does show how big the effect potentially could be in a smaller community.
16: A $2 billion data center locating in a theoretical county with a small property tax base could lead to a drop in that first year, maybe even about $500 for a property owner with a median priced home, so about a $500,000 home. Mm-hmm. That could be a drop of about 20% in that first year on their property taxes, and then it would creep back up. If that data center were going to be locating in a more mid-sized county, a mid-sized property tax base, that effect would likely be in the 8 to 10% range in that first year, so maybe only a couple $100.
14: Yeah. Once again, you know, these are models, not predictions, you know, but it shows why, where you build, right? One of these things really matters.
2: Right. Yeah, so what are they saying are that they could potentially be bad for Utah taxpayers?
14: Right. So, you know, I think that's one thing, right, which is I don't think they're saying that, right? I don't think that was even the purpose of the study. She did, you know, Maddie did say there are major concerns, right? Obviously, people have questions about the energy usage, you know, regenerating energy, things like that, you know. I think what she wanted to convey about this study was that they're not saying data centers are going to raise your taxes, therefore don't build them. They're also not saying, you know, build a data center and everybody gets a tax cut. I think it's that every project is a little bit different, right? And that communities need to understand the fiscal consequences, right, before making these decisions. And I thought, you know, Maddie summed it up really well in this third bite that I brought, if we have time real quick, that I asked, you know, what local leaders should be considering.
16: The size of the data center is going to matter. Where it's locating is going to matter. The size of that existing property tax base, that's going to have an effect on what existing property owners feel. I think there are obviously the environmental questions, and I can't speak to those specifically, but there are questions around water usage, right? And energy usage, and if they're going to generate their own electricity, and if that's going to have an impact on people in that community as well in terms of energy rates. And what we're trying to get at in this report is that every single data center decision should be weighed carefully, and the fiscal benefits and the fiscal drawbacks should be weighed by those local decision makers. And there are going to be nuances in every single case.
2: All right. Thanks, Eric. Thanks for your good information for us today, good and bad for the data centers. That was KSL News Radio reporter Eric Cabrera.
3: Thanks, Eric.
2: When we come back after the break, let's keep this conversation going about data centers. Remember, the military inside.

0: perfect meal. 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And you and your family, you and your friends, just kick back and enjoy the perfect meal. Ruth's Chris Steakhouse, 275 Southwest Temple in the heart of downtown Salt Lake City, or up in our beautiful Utah mountains at Hotel Park City. 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
6: 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If you talk, they
7: will hear you. 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So
8: can do it if you try.
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8: So you might recall that here in Utah, our data center issues really came to a head several months ago with the proposed facility in Box Elder County. And in that

0: case, Holly, the center was approved by a group that I hadn't heard of before then, the Military Installation Development Authority, or MIDA.
1: Right. And so a freshman lawmaker on Utah's Capitol Hill, although he's not new to the political arena, wants to turn back the clock on what MIDA can and can't do. So this could be setting up a really interesting battle, maybe.
0: Yeah. So what is it that he's trying to do here so that we can maybe look at these cases before they get too far down the road?
1: This is Representative Jason Thompson. He's in Cache County, and he has previously served as the mayor of River Heights, Utah. So he's not new to this. He also has an MPA, which I think is great, Masters of Public Administration. And what he is proposing is that MIDA, which is, as you might get from the name military installation, is supposed to be overseeing military projects. So they currently have 7 in the state right now. But what Representative Thompson is proposing is to say, look, they have started creeping, like they are expanding what they're trying to oversee, like the data center in Box Elder County. And he said what he wants to do is propose legislation that would limit MIDA's land use authority to projects located within 5 miles of a military installation, and only when those projects are directly related to military training, operational readiness, or the security of military facilities.
0: I thought it was interesting when we started this, when I heard about MIDA, because I thought, okay, it's a data center for artificial intelligence to try to get as much information as possible. Why are they getting so much push? Why are they getting so much power to just come into a community? And then I realized they put it under this blanket of military. Well, of course, you know, the military installation.
1: National security.
0: Yeah, it's like you're putting in a military installation in the middle of your community.
1: Yeah.
0: Well, now, boy, it takes on a whole new role. It takes, you know, the government gets behind it more. The community's like, well, wait a minute, this is national security we're talking about. This is the, you know, we're with the potential war against China. We don't want to get behind them in artificial intelligence war. And so let's get this going. It makes perfect sense that we reel them in a little bit and say, look, if you're a military installation, let's put you attached to a military installation.
1: You can't just go as big and broad as you want, right? And I think that's what he's saying. He said, look, additionally, recreational developments and AI data center projects would not qualify unless the land and facilities are entirely owned by the federal government. And so we know the one in Box Elder County, it's not a federally owned one. It is one that's being pushed by Kevin O'Leary. Right. So I think that's really interesting. And I think it's a good conversation. So, again, we've talked about next week is interim week. I don't know if he's introducing draft legislation that early or if it's just part of the conversation getting going as we head into the 2027 legislative session. But he's, I think, got some good ideas here. And I think for the public to say, like you said, all of a sudden, here comes this group out of the blue and they seem to have unlimited authority and a really big budget.
0: And when you bring something to the fore and say, boy, this is for military, this is for security, this is a military installation, this is to protect us from a war, even if it's an AI war, then the public is like, well, we need to get behind it. But that's kind of not what it was if you really look at it for at its core.
1: And you know, there was just such a big backlash. So that article, I saw that article today in Cache Valley Daily. And again, something I look at when I am doing my Utah policy newsletter. But another one was in the Deseret News. And the headline is a data center vibe shift upon us? And then saying the subhead is an open-minded wave regarding data centers online. Look, I don't think that the public is now changing their mind and embracing data centers. I think what's happening is a PR campaign. That's what I think is happening.
0: I think it's just the opposite. I think we've been putting up data centers for years and people like me were asleep at the wheel and didn't realize it was happening.
1: Right.
0: And suddenly we get a big one that purports to take 40,000 acres and, you know, increase our, you know, energy usage in the state by 2 and say, let's just put it in. And so people like me are going, wait a minute, is that really what these data centers are about? Because I have one in my neighborhood. I don't, but you know what I mean? Like, I'm surprised. That's right. I'm surprised at how many there are and they've been innocuous and except some communities say they make a little noise, but they're certainly necessary. And I understand that. But when we get these behemoth ones that take over a county almost, maybe we do need to take a step back.
1: Well, I think that that's what's actually happening. But what I'm saying is,
0: I know
1: that this article is saying, oh, look, the sentiment is shifting more positively. No, I think that's just a result of some PR. So Kevin O'Leary has apologized for poor messaging, right? And he's also apologized, and you know that there's legal action now. He's apologized for saying that particular people and organizations were agents of the Chinese government. But I think there's a PR push on the side of data centers to say, we're not that bad. Look, we're good neighbors. We can help rural America. That's what I think is happening. I don't think America is shifting their vibe. America is pretty up in arms. I'd say generally across the board, when we see the most recent polling, it's over 70%, whether it's in Utah or nationally, over 70% of people say they are opposed to data centers, especially in areas where there's not a lot of water.
0: And the Stratos, when the one in Box Elder County, I think it did no favors for the data center community coming into it, to an area, because that director basically said, we've already approved this. This is going to be built. Why mm-hmm. are you guys standing in the way? And even our own governor at some point said, hey, wait a minute. You know, we
1: don't stand in the way of progress.
0: Don't stand in the way of progress. Well, you know, the citizens didn't take that lightly at all.
1: Mm-hmm.
0: And it wasn't radical groups from China or
1: right.
0: liberal tree huggers from wherever. It was citizens of Box Elder County and the surrounding communities going, you know, can we just talk about this first? Can we get some plans and find out why you're doing this, why it is as big as it is, and why this particular swath of land was so important in the middle of a drought, in the middle of a desert? You know, I think that they pushed that so hard and gave us the impression, and I the county commissioners were very good with this, but they kind of just let it roll over them too a little bit up there.
1: And two of them lost their re-election
0: bid. Yeah, probably right. because of that.
1: And so did the president of the Senate, right? And I think you can tie it directly to the pushback on data centers. That and feeling like when people have really big concerns and it feels like they're being glossed over or they're not being heard, or that if you only understood more, that comes across as very condescending, and then people don't want to hear what you have to say about potential positive benefits. So I think people who are pushing the, you know, you're going to get better property tax benefits. In fact, Vivek Ramaswamy, who's running for governor in Ohio, he promised people that their property taxes would go down. But I will trust the research
0: right.
1: more than I'm going to trust a politician making promises.
0: Well, and Eric Cabrera just told us why.
1: I know.
0: That's exactly why. The property taxes do go down.
1: Yeah, because
0: for a year or two, and they bounce
1: and then they
0: back,
1: go
0: up.
1: Back up.
0: Right, yeah. It's the boomerang effect. Yeah, that you can say, boy, you bring any big business into a community and it's going to affect the tax rate, because that business is going to eat up some of those tax. They're going to pay some of those tax dollars. And right. so, yeah.
1: But then there's tax incentives. And then there's, so anyway, right. yes, are there people who are pro data center? Yeah, absolutely there are. Are there people who say, I am willing to use data and data centers, but I have some concerns with what's happening right there? Yes. And I think it's maybe a little bit of misinformation and a PR campaign to say, hey, people are changing their minds and now they're pro data center. I would say we were agnostic or pro beforehand.
0: Right, right.
1: And now that we are learning more, like we talked about the data centers in Virginia where there's 250 something, and they're saying, maybe know what you're getting into before you get started down this road, Utah.
0: Yeah. And the folks behind Stratos, it didn't help themselves either by saying, we're building this anyway, folks.
1: I know.
0: We got this. I think they're still taking that position, even though somebody's, at least they're trying to put the brakes on it. Some folks are.
1: I think that level, it comes across as arrogance
0: yep.
1: to say, we don't care what you say, we're doing it anyway.
0: Yep. Yeah.
1: All right.
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3: 12 o'clock at KSL News Radio. I'm McKenna Rodriguez. KSL's top local story this hour. Lake Powell's water levels have reached a historic low just a couple weeks after Lake Mead did the same. Powell, which is the second largest reservoir in the U.S., dropped down to around 3,500 feet. Both Powell and Meade store a majority of water that flows from the Colorado River. That water goes towards sustaining agriculture in neighboring states. Sharon Megdahl with the Water Resources Research Center at the University of Arizona says it will take years of good winters with high precipitation and snowfall to recover the low levels. And in other local news, Dolly Parton is working 9 to 5 to provide free books for children across Utah. Her program, Imagination Library, reached an agreement with the Utah-based nonprofit Operation Literacy to become partners and help improve reading levels across the state. Their partnership will launch the Raising Utah Readers Initiative, which asks state lawmakers to give funding for free books. About half of Utah students from kindergarten to third grade are not reading at their grade level. Traffic and weather together brought to you by UCCU. You deserve to love where you bank. Looking like a smooth sailing Sunday afternoon, I-15 is clear in both directions across the Wasatch Front, along with all your major freeways. KSL weather, a high of 89 degrees today with sunny skies on the horizon after last week's rain. And warmer temperatures continue into the next couple of days with a high of 92 tomorrow and 91 on Tuesday. Right now it's 82 degrees and partly cloudy skies. 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
0: It was very good. Thank you, Maria. How's yours?
8: It was very good. Thank you.
0: Thanks.
8: You can start the conversation with Todd at any time at 385-247-7000 or at ntoddkim.com. On today's show, the hard truth about taking a DIY approach to retirement planning. Should you really worry about the insurance company behind your annuity failing? And how certain moves can create a tax chain reaction. But first, I was reading about companies that have seen explosive growth from AI, Todd. For example, Micron took 37 years to hit a $100 billion valuation, and it only took 3 days to reach $200 billion. Now, one report summed it up perfectly. One foot on the gas, one foot on the brake. So how do you strike the right balance between protection and growth?
0: Yeah, so in a portfolio, let's say, Maria, you're talking about AI, because that's where everything is at. Micron, remember they used to have a big plant in Lehi, and then they had to let that go?
8: Oh, yeah.
0: Yeah, because, you know, there just was not the demand for the kind of chips that they were making. These AI wafers and chips are in such high demand now, and everybody now understands that they need their local LLM, which is AI, which stands for Large Language Model, in their own business in order to protect the information of their business. So let's say that you've got some kind of proprietary technology or information, they call it PI, intellectual property, or IP. Here's the problem. If you're using a what they call a frontier model, this is the top-notch Claude Fable 5, you are giving away your proprietary data to be used, seen, and tested by a larger company, which it has been proven will take your model and improve upon it, and then beat you out. This has already happened to a whole bunch of companies, software companies, that were really good at voice memos, right? So there was a whole bunch of them that got really, really good because I'm sorry to say I'm an Apple user and I hate Siri, but it always makes mistakes. Mm-hmm. Every time you hit that button on text, right? It messes it up. Apple couldn't keep up, so they hired Google, Gemini, and they also hired Claude, two different AI groups to run the machine and the interface.
9: My point being is this. If you are a local business owner and you are now understanding the need to run AI as a companion automation expert alongside your best skilled employees, right? You are now understanding that if you do not have the localized version in a private place where it can be secured and it's under just your direction, you very much are potentially giving away your secret sauce to the big guys.
8: Oh, right.
9: So what that means is there's this real big demand for these kinds of chips because everybody needs to own their own hardware in order to be able to use smaller versions of the software. So that's what's, that's one, just one thing that's going on. The other thing that is very destructive potentially to our markets is that we have the best research and AI firms doing all of the hard work that is being then replicated, modeled, reconstructed, and redone for 20% of the costs in China. So what kind of a model is that? Where basically you build out the best car and then somebody else takes all of the goods and they don't have to spend any money on R&D.
8: That's frightening, isn't it?
9: Isn't that scary? Mm-hmm. So now put that in perspective to the stock market. I'm trying to connect the dots now.
8: All right.
9: Okay. Let's say that you're holding an AI company and there is a lot of money in that company, hundreds of millions of dollars being invested towards research and development to create that LLM or AI to be better than the next version. Right. Mm-hmm. And you are competing against two or three other US companies and it's costing you billions of dollars to develop these models. All of a sudden you're getting undercut by another country with their companies that are being funded by their state government to basically take all of your hard work and redo it and resell it or get this, give it away for free. Now, as a stock owner, that share you bought at $200 is now having a competitor that's 95% as good as the one you bought for $200. Mm-hmm. That's trading at five.
8: Wow.
9: So what does it do to the value of the $200 stock? You see what that
8: is? It plummets, basically.
9: What you're doing is creating a business cycle now where you are doing all of the hard work, you meaning America, or you meaning the companies here, and all of that now is getting duplicated and replicated and put under somebody else's flag and banner. And it's basically killing the actual value of what your shares are worth on the open market because they're basically taking all of those billions of dollars in research. And then guess what they're doing? They're giving it away for free.
8: What a tough business environment.
9: It is not a successful future business model, which means at the end of the day, you're going to be sitting on a boatload of risk because if the valuation is way up here and then someone in China can come in and create a version of the exact same thing, that's 95% of what you got for 200 and they're giving it away for free. Guess how much your 200 is now worth?
8: Right? Oh, $5.
9: I don't know, but it's not, it's going to change.
8: Guess.
9: It's going to change the valuation dramatically. Yeah. And that's what we call the AI bubble. If you look at all of that, put it together, the question now becomes to everybody out there, how much of the AI bubble is sitting in your portfolio right now? And if you don't know, you absolutely need to know. This is where our maps are huge because when we do an asset map, we are doing complete risk tolerance stress test scenarios on all of the different positions that are inside someone's portfolio. And then we're asking a very direct question, Maria, how much of this is going to be affected if an AI bubble pops and then we have a big correction or even a recession? What is going to be the net worth of this person because of these outside activities or events.
8: You know, it's really tough for a lot of us to do what you just asked, though, because I went into my funds and I was trying to figure out exactly what I had. And it's just a fund. I don't know what's in the fund.
9: Right.
8: There are like 10 or 15 of them, but they aren't detailed.
9: No, they don't do that. You have to do that work on your own if that's the DIY in you, or you've got to get a team like us that has a team of specialists. Now, here's the real thing. This is why people come to us and they move their assets to us versus where they've been, is because this isn't me doing that research. I have a team of professionals and specialists that do this, and this is their job. They do this all day long, and they have AI that helps them. And then they go into portfolios, and guess what they find almost all the time? They have what's called a stock intersection test. What this is doing, Maria, is it's taking all of the funds you were just talking about, right? That you don't know really what's in them. Nope. It's finding out what is in them, and it's finding out how much of what it is you have that's in them. In other words, that's called a weighting. How much is the portfolio weighted towards this type of a stock company? And what they're finding is this. It's heavily, most portfolios are heavily weighted or geared towards the AI sector more than you think. And then here's another thing they're finding is that these portfolios are typically all buying the exact same companies. So even though you got mutual fund A, B, or C, or whatever, they're all buying chat or Grok or anything like that. So now you are overly concentrated in different companies. You had no clue that you actually own that much of it. Your portfolio weighting is so strong and heavily concentrated in one sector of an economy that your risk is substantially more than you actually thought it was. And if that sector of an economy really struggles or has a bubble that pops, you will be more affected than you think you are.
8: All right. If you want to figure out what's in your funds, like I do, you can start the conversation with Todd at any time, 385-247-7000 or at ntoddkim.com. When people think about retirement destinations, they usually often focus on taxes, housing costs, or the weather. But a new ranking by WalletHub of the nation's best cities for recreation raises another question. Are you choosing a place that will help you stay connected to other people? Okay, that may sound like a strange consideration, but Harvard researchers found that one of the biggest challenges retirees face isn't replacing a paycheck. It's replacing those social connections that work once provided. So, Todd, how important are activities and social connections when planning for retirement? I mean, is this a conversation you have with your clients that you need to keep your friends? You need to make sure you have a social circle?
9: This is such a great question because this is really where rubber meets the road, Maria. When we do what's called a lifestyle map, we're asking questions such as, what's your network? Tell me a little bit about your family. Let's talk about your social network. Let's talk about what makes you happy. There's actually people, professors, if you go on the internet or on YouTube, you'll see them at Harvard and at Stanford that are professionals at understanding happiness. And they also delve into happiness in retirement. Okay. Now, this is where we get a lot of our source material from that we have used to connect the dots to ask certain questions. I think this is rare in our industry and what I do. I haven't found competition that I have that really dives deep into what is going to make you happy when you do retire, especially when it comes to understanding the people around you. Most of the time, we focus in retirement on our family, our kids, and our grandkids. But what we also miss, and we miss out a lot on, what about all the in-between time? Because guess what? Your grandkids and your kids are not going to spend every waking minute with you.
8: No.
9: They don't want to, right? They've got the lives of their own. And they've got games and all these things. And one of you, if you're married or if you have a spouse or something, is not going to want to go to every recital and every game. You're just not going to. But the other one will, because that's kind of their thing, right?
8: Right.
9: If you're the grandma, a lot of times that happens. If you're the grandpa, and like
8: you can't go to all of them.
9: Yeah, I can't. I can't go to another flute concert. It's just not, and I cannot do
8: not
9: it.
8: Not happening.
9: Right?
8: Okay.
9: And so what are the social connections? Are they a golf group? You know, is it a card team that you play with? Is it, what is it? Is it a church social thing? And what we need to find out before you create a destination that you are going to stay at, which is, I think what this question is really designed around, is there going to be a snowbird place, or is there going to be another place I'm really going to hang out with, is to check out the local scene. Is there a farmer's market that I really love in this area every Saturday? And I can bring my dog and I can get fresh strawberries, mm-hmm. right? Is there a group of people that think like me, right? Or are they all very politically active towards things that I don't agree on? That's a big deal in today's world.
10: It is a big deal.
9: Right? It's huge. You need to know the neighbors, the whole thing. Is there a culture that I can't get into, you know, it just doesn't ring with me and it doesn't ring with what I'm thinking about, or it's antithesis to my family in some way. Is this culture or is this group somehow a threat to my grandchildren who are certain ways, right? So you kind of start to think, and what you have to do is take mini vacations to these areas, and you need to stay in an Airbnb or something like that. And it's got to be right in the heart of where you would want to buy something. And you've got to get on an electric bike. And you need to actually walk and bike around everything. You need to go to the local church. You need to attend the social functions. You need to find out if the stuff that you like to do is actually being done in these locations.
10: Because otherwise, you don't know.
9: You don't know. You have
10: to pick up and move, and then you have no social
9: connection. You have to test all of this. Ooh. And after you do this, here's what I'll tell you this. We've had clients do this, and by the third time, they found the perfect place for them. This happens every time. It's like, and it wasn't the spot, Maria, that they thought they were going to do. Yeah, it wasn't about the weather. It was always about the people.
10: Something to think about.
9: Isn't that interesting?
10: That is.
9: Yeah.
10: You can start the conversation with Todd at any time, 385-247-7000 or at ntoddkim.com. There's a lot coming at the market right now, from earnings and Fed speculation to international tensions. But market researcher Ed Yardini tells CNBC that despite all the headlines, the market hasn't moved much since mid-May. It's been mostly flat.
11: Calm at the surface, but below that, a lot of churning around, a lot of rotating and correcting. But I think when you add it all up, what you really get is a broadening market. The small caps have done extremely well. Some of the sectors that have lagged, like healthcare, has really picked up. You know, when we were in June, I called it the June swoon, but now it's kind of looking like the summer stall. And that'll probably continue through August. And then I'm still thinking that the market will have a good rally at year end. And the reason for that is what I call FEMO, fabulous earnings momentum. Earnings have really been amazing.
10: What he describes almost sounds like a duck on the water, calm on the surface, but a lot of paddling underneath. So when you look beneath the surface of today's market, Todd, what should we be paying attention to with our portfolios?
9: Okay, so what we look at is a bit different than what Mr. Yardini is looking at. We're looking at it with clients, and we're taking a look at different things, as well as not only just the portfolios and the markets we're doing. I do disagree with him. And the reason is, my personal gut feeling is the valuations are too high, and that trends have not been consideration, and that there are a lot of things going on, like I just described with China and others, that have caused a disproportionate amount of disruption to the companies that people are invested in that has just not been realized yet. So yeah, they have really good earnings, but the earnings are on the backs of big companies that are buying a lot of things like computers and chips and paying a lot of money for AI that in the future they're not going to do. So if you look at big companies, the subscription prices that they're paying for this AI automation process is in the tens to hundreds of millions of dollars. That will be the first expense that they will drop very willingly as soon as there is a free Chinese counterpart. So right now, earnings could be through the roof, but nothing lasts forever like that, especially if there is a competition opportunity coming up that completely undercuts the model. It could in the short term, long term, no. There's just no way that thing holds up, because I know businesses and I know they're looking to cut those costs as soon as they can. They have to, in order to stay ahead of their competition. They have no choice in it. What we are looking at, though, at our firm, is we're looking at the client's actual risks that they currently have. And that could be very different from just this market talk. So when we're listening to market talk, what I would advise everybody to do is take it with a big grain of salt and know that market talk is all about what's in the very short term, in the immediate week or whatever's happening in that quarter, or maybe even the next quarter. What your needs are and your risks could be very different. It could be about how much time you have left working in order to create enough money for retirement. That's one of the things we're looking at. It could be very much about what your income needs actually are. Are you going to still have a mortgage at a certain age that is going to need to be paid off? Those are the kinds of things. We're looking at your family situation. We are really narrowing it down and focusing in on making sure you have enough money to take care of your financial needs. Now, that's a completely different conversation than market talk is. Mm-hmm. But market talk is also essential because it can affect the things I just talked about. And if you are retiring in the next 6 months, what Mr. Yardini is talking about can very well affect the portfolio in a negative perspective for you because you're really in that red zone, right? We talked about that.
10: Yeah.
9: And yeah, if you get into an 809 and you lose 30% or another, and then the next year you lose another 28, you could be down so much that, you know what? Yeah, you have to retire because they've already retired you out, but you're too old to get a new job. And now you have half the money or 30% less of the money you were going to use to supplement your retirement. Your retirement income has changed with or without your knowledge. And that's what's scaring people.
10: Yeah.
9: So we need to take care of that. That's what we're looking at. And that's what we do.
10: And you can call Todd at any time with any questions, 385-247-7000. Someone wrote into MSN telling the story of trying to plan for retirement on his own. Now he says, here's what he got wrong. He had to self-fund his health care for 2 years, which was more expensive than he thought. It's super expensive. He figured Social Security would be enough to handle his monthly expenses. It wasn't. His biggest miss was unexpected expenses like a house repair, a car repair, a trip. All were budget busters, forcing him to cut back his lifestyle. Now, Todd, is there something that you see? And what do you do in your planning to help avoid these problems?
9: I would say first off, call in just to get our list. Yeah, checklist. Okay. I've got a checklist of unexpected expenses that people don't even think about that they need to. And when you start checking off that or looking at even what it is, I promise you, there are things on there that you have not thought of, but I have seen for 30 years and that we know are there. And it's not just healthcare. And then what you need to do once you check off this checklist is go and find out what the actual cost is going to be. You can do that easily. You look it up, you know, look it up online and say, what's the cost of a roof in this area and everything like that? What's it going to be?
10: It's about 20,000.
9: Yeah. It could be 20, it could be 30.
10: Well, depending on the size of the roof, right?
9: And yeah. The size of the roof, the quality of the roof that you're going to get, mm-hmm. how long you need to be, right?
10: What about an average?
9: Yeah. We have checklists. And one of the things on the checklist that's definitely there that they hit on was healthcare. Because if you retire too early for Medicare and you are not covered, you are in a Cobra Obamacare situation. In other words, you have to qualify with low enough income to get any kind of help on the government side. Now, if you do, that also means your income is low to the point to where you're probably not happy with your income, right? Guess how much that monthly Cobra is?
10: About $1,500 a month.
9: Yeah. Depends on if you have any pre-existing conditions.
10: Well, and it also depends on what you were making. Like if you had a good income, it's going to cost you a lot more.
9: Cost you a lot more. Everything is driven in a progressive manner of how much you make means that you should be able to pay more. Just think of it that way. Governments think of it this way, whatever. If you make more, they're going to take more. If you make more, they're going to give you less. That's just the way they sliding scales work. What is the exact number? Well, we've got the solutions. Give us a call. And if you don't want to work with us, fine. We'll give you the websites and the checklists so you can go find out for yourself. Because I guarantee you the biggest one that we see is these unexpected expenses. Mm-hmm. The one biggest unexpected expense that we see that can really be devastating is not your healthcare. It's the healthcare for a family member.
10: Oh, I know.
9: Yeah.
10: I do.
9: So you got to ask yourself, do I have anybody that has special needs? Do I have a daughter or a son that have kids that could and possibly need help with financial situations? Do I have a basement big enough if they need to move out because, you know, the in-law's now the outlaw? Right. Okay. All of these are questions that they're hard to answer, but you have to be completely honest. You've got to accept radical honesty.
10: I need to look at that checklist. I'm afraid there are things that I'm not even thinking about.
9: Yeah. So we've got wonderful stuff. Give us a call and say, hey, do you have anything on Social Security? Yeah, we've got plenty of it.
10: You can start the conversation with Todd anytime, 385-247-7000. Find out more information about his lists at ntoddkim.com. You know, for decades, retirement came with a predictable playbook. Save consistently, follow a few simple rules, and you will be set. But that playbook was built for a different economy. Today's retirees are dealing with longer lifespans, higher inflation, more volatility, and some of the most trusted retirement rules just aren't holding up anymore. Now, Todd, which ones are breaking down and what should people be thinking about instead?
9: Yeah, so the 4% rule is probably the biggest one.
10: 4% rule. Oh.
9: Yeah, so see, I want everybody to understand. This was a very smart person that put this together. He was a kind of a guy like me. He was an advisor, like a CFP kind of a person, wealth advisor. He was not a chief economist or anything like that. And he said, listen, I need guidance here, a rule of thumb, of what it's going to take if I've got $1 million in stocks and bonds in a portfolio, if I slowly withdrew that and waited it out like I've been told, because another rule of thumb that everybody should ignore is that markets always come back. Another rule of thumb they should ignore completely is that it's just a paper loss. Here's the truth, everybody. You need to treat your money like a business. If you needed money right now, how much is liquid? Because if there's a loss on the paper that says that this is what you have, it's not just a paper loss. It's a real loss. That's an actual I lost money moment, okay? And you need to be protected from the risks of those, especially during specific times in retirement. And we go through this quite a bit. If you are pre-retirement, getting ready 5 to 10 years, you're in the red zone. If you're post-retirement after 7 years, you're in the red zone, which means that market losses will affect you differently than other people at different time frames in their life. You will have a higher effective situation negatively if those markets are down during that time frame. That's been proven. So markets always come back. Well, they may, if you're 30 and you've got 35 more years to work on, yeah, you might not need about that. But what about markets always come back in the year 2011 or 2010? See, what happened is you lost 20, you lost another 20 or 25, and now you're sitting at, I don't know, half, you had $1 million, now you're sitting at 500. The markets did come back. They came back very, very well. Were you necessarily in them? Probably not. And the reason was, it's not your fault. Your emotional gut could not handle that kind of a swing, and you decided to go conservative. Because you knew that if you had one more year, Maria, of another 30%,
10: it's like gambling.
9: You are greeting people at Walmart. Does that make sense?
10: Yeah.
9: Sadly. Yeah. So you know the repercussions, and you play these mental movies out in your mind, and that anxiety will keep you up all night long. What I'm saying, folks, is don't buy into these. Give us a call. Let us put a personal pension together for you that is outside of a lot of these kinds of risks. And then guess what? You can still have plenty of growth with a whole lot of different portions of your money that will allow you or give you a permission slip to go and spend and have a great time.
10: I want that permission slip.
9: Yes, we want that.
10: You can get that permission slip with Todd at any time, 385-247-7000. Why are some computer gamers in mourning? That answer in a moment.
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3: At KSL News Radio, I'm McKenna Rodriguez. KSL's top local story this hour. Bears, bears, and more bears. Just this weekend, there have been multiple black bear sightings across the state in Logan, Spanish Fork, and Mapleton. Faith Jolly with the Division of Wildlife Resources says they've had more bear issues this year than last year. The state's dire drought conditions have affected plants and other vegetation that bears rely on for their diet. Biologists with the division believe this is what's driving the bears to look in different areas for food. Jolly says it's important to stand your ground if you come across a bear and to not lie down or play dead. And if they attack, you can always fight back and defend yourself to drive them away. Our top national story this hour, a doctor who serves as a U.S. senator on Capitol Hill is expressing his concerns about President Trump's controversial executive order last week that targeted the childhood vaccine schedule. On ABC's This Week, Republican Senator Bill Cassidy of Louisiana called the change a stupid thing to do.
13: Jay Bhattacharya, the NIH head, representing the administration, said on TV, well, you know, there's no evidence that vaccines causes autism, which I think is where this is supposed to come from. So it's stupid policy.
3: In his interview, Senator Cassidy emphasized that vaccines do not cause autism. Traffic and weather together brought to you by UCCU. Auto loan rates as low as 4.74% APR. Looking like a smooth sailing Sunday afternoon, I-15 is clear in both directions across the Wasatch Front, along with all your major freeways. KSL weather, a high of 89 degrees today with sunny skies on the horizon after last week's rain. And warm temperatures continue into the next couple of days with a high of 92 tomorrow and 91 on Tuesday. Right now it's partly cloudy skies and 84 degrees. I'm McKenna Rodriguez, KSL News Radio, 102.7 FM, 1160 AM, and KSLNewsRadio.com. Utah's news, traffic, and weather station.
10: 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I'm Maria Chaleos, along with Todd Kim, who is the CEO and founder of Galileo Wealth. 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When it comes to gaming, PlayStation is the dominant traditional console, but a big change is coming. In 2028, Sony said it will stop producing physical game discs for all new PlayStations in favor of the downloadable digital formats only. CBS This Morning's Nate Burleson says it's an end to an era for gamers.
14: PlayStation is reportedly moving away from physical games, and I get it. You're sad because of that. Then I realize this is his generation's blockbuster moment. Ah. So to all my sensitive, digitally devastated friends, welcome to the club. We watch records turn into A-tracks, cassettes into CDs, and then iPods to apps, and then the downloads. We lost Blockbuster Friday night. You don't even know the vibe. And now we just stream everything. And to the gamers, please, we are the original gamers. We started with cartridges. No downloads, Atari. No cloud saves.
10: Yeah. You know,
0: I remember all of that too.
10: Me too.
0: I was a gamer when I was a kid with Atari.
10: I think we still have an Atari console
0: really?
10: In our house.
9: Yeah. It might be worth more than you know.
10: I know. I think I'm going to keep it. Look it up.
0: Have your kids look it up, you know, on them.
10: Right. So those things changed. You know, we went from the big, huge, what do you call them, 8-tracks to cassettes.
9: And then CDs.
10: To a CD. But all of those I can hold in my hand.
9: Yeah.
10: Now, this downloadable stuff is not quite the same.
9: It's
10: so
9: hard.
10: I can see why they're in mourning.
9: Well,
10: and then the downloadable stuff all costs you a lot of money.
9: And here's the catch that I hate, okay, is that you have to subscribe. You have to get a subscription.
10: Mm-hmm.
9: In other words, they've got you on the hook for a monthly amount of money. You'll never own the actual physical thing.
10: No.
9: So, you know, they used to have software where you could buy the software and I didn't have to have an Adobe subscription.
10: You can come to my house, play the old games.
9: You know,
10: it's okay.
9: It kills me because, you know, I used to have the perfect Adobe Acrobat and I could just load it up. But now, no, I have to pay $25 or $30 a month just for the rights to be able to open up a PDF. Now, this model also will change because of AI, and that's a whole different conversation going down the road. And I'm grateful for this because I think it's going to be in favor of the consumer, and all of these subscription models, you know, that we are getting sucked into, whether we like them or not, they will have their moment of change as well, too. And so I get this.
10: This too shall change.
9: Yeah. You go from analog to totally digital.
10: Do you still have your VCR tapes?
9: No. Do you?
10: Mm-hmm.
9: You do?
10: Do you know how much money I spent on Disney tapes?
9: Oh, my gosh.
10: Hopefully someday I have grandchildren that can enjoy those.
9: Your grandkids are not going to put a VHS.
10: Get off my lawn.
9: They're going to just do the, they're going to do the subscription. You're going to do it for him.
10: I'm not.
9: Yeah. I promised you will.
10: Okay, okay.
9: Oh, yeah, it's funny. You know, we'll have that conversation later.
10: Every generation has had to adapt to major changes in technology, business, the economy. So how important is it for retirees to stay flexible and adjust their financial plans as the world just continues to change around them?
9: What a wonderful lead-in. You know, one thing I can tell you this. Doing this for 30 years, I have seen more changes in this industry than anything. Now, I know that's the same with probably every industry. But folks, what worked 20 years ago is not going to be what's going to work for you 5 years from now. And the reason it's changing so rapidly is because of technology changes. And also because of volume of the amount of people that are now using and investing in markets and doing all of these things. So it used to be there was only a certain amount of insurance companies, or it used to be there was only a certain time of day you could trade these stocks. It used to be there were only so many options per these stocks and futures and commodities you could have. All of these things that used to be, the bells closing, ding, ding, ding, ding, ding, 2 p.m., all trade, everything stopped. All of that has changed. It's a 24-7. We are accepting the fact and have that everything trades continuously while we sleep. Everything moves, right? What we don't know is what we don't know yet. And what I'm saying is that there is in the background, and I've seen these, the construction of certain types of asset vehicles that are not out there right now, but will be. And they are changing everything. And there's a lot of them for the better. They are more complicated to the point to where you will need a good team of people to be able to understand what you're using and doing. But they are better than a lot of the things that are currently being used. So you will move towards them because either someone's going to recommend them to you or your neighbor is going to tell you about them and they're making more money or whatever, whatever, whatever, right? All the way around.
10: All the way around.
9: You will need to know that that's happening. And it is happening in abundance in financial technology and in the fields of where your money's actually going to be going.
10: You can call Todd anytime. 385-247-7000. There are a variety of reasons why some retirement savers don't consider annuities. For instance, they might think that they're too complicated, but some also fear that the insurance company they buy the annuity from might go out of business, losing all their money. So does that last concern, Todd, even hold water?
9: It's a concern, but the failures are very, very rare. And there's reasons for this. In the 2000s, there were, I think, two insurance companies that actually failed. But ultimately, all of the annuity holders were made whole. So there are mitigating situations for these kinds of an event that may occur with an insurance company that are very different from other types of companies out there that handle money, such as stock brokers or, and banks and everything like that. And there is huge regulatory oversight inside of these. I want people to think about this. Insurance companies have been around longer than banks. They have been around since Lloyd's of London before the country was put together, right? They have rules established with them. They are overseen by states and by multiple different entities. They usually have a reinsurance policies that cover them if losses were to occur, and they had that would tap into other insurance companies to help cover this. That is a requirement for many of them. In order to get a better rating, they have to have more money on hand than banks ever will. They don't have a lending ratio of 30-1. They are put together very, very differently. Now, I'm talking about life insurance companies, which are very different from property and casualty insurance companies. So a lot of people will clump them all together and group them. Mm-hmm. And they will think that, oh my gosh, there's this big hurricane in Florida, insurance companies are all going to go under. No, that's not the case. What will typically happen is people will get their claims paid, maybe, or to the point where they hope, you know, according to whatever flood insurance or catastrophe for their property or their, and their so forth like that. That is a completely different type of insurance company. And then their costs will go up because these companies will raise their prices. And it has nothing to do with that same company's life insurance company, which they own right next to it. That company has completely different rules, regulations, and responsibilities and requirements than the PNC and the other ones do and every other financial institution. And from what I have seen, those regulatory oversights and requirements are much greater, more stiff, and more consumer-friendly than many of the financial institutions you may be thinking about. So I'm not getting on any other financial institutions and saying, talking about that. I'm just saying that if you want to find out exactly how that coverage works, how it's backed up and how it's put together with states and how it's backed up with other insurance companies, come see us. We got a pamphlet on that. Read it all on your own. There's plenty of resource material you can look up outside of it. So, you know, it's just not us talking. We are not committed at our firm to just one company. There are many different kinds of advisors out there and wealth people that may have one company first. So they work for a certain type of an insurance company. It's on their business card. They may have some kind of a written situation where they need to produce enough income and enough revenue with that insurance company. So I would be aware of that, because as an independent, our loyalty is to the customer first, not to any brand or any insurance company. And so we don't have that on our business cards, because what we do is we shop around and we make sure that the client is getting the A rating that they need and that we get the right product and the right company that matches. And you know what, Maria? We might look at 7 to 10 different companies for each client. That's important because they can compete, and some of them will do better for one person than they will another. And they're very, very different in their product offerings. So yeah, they are complex, they're very different, and that's why you absolutely need a team of specialists that can do that heavy lifting work for you.
10: Not doing a cookie cutter approach where you're selling everybody the same thing.
9: Right, right. We see that a lot. People come in, they've been sold an A, B, or C package. That kind of approach is never going to, I think, produce the kind of specific results we want to see for our clients.
10: All right. You can call Todd anytime, 385-247-7000, or find out more at ntoddkim.com. The new status symbol may not be a luxury car or a designer watch. It might be the perfect lawn. The Wall Street Journal says more and more people are throwing themselves into lawn care because it gives them something many parts of life doesn't, and that is control. Visible results and a chance to unplug. One of them is TJ Briel. He's the lawn dad on social media.
15: A good lawn doesn't happen overnight. Some of the best things are built over time and with consistency. Enjoy the mow and the process that it takes to get there.
10: Are you one of those people who just love to take care of your lawn? My husband is. I just want you to know.
9: I actually hate it. The reason is I grew up on a farm.
10: Oh, you know,
9: and we had a 100-acre lawn. Or 100-acre garden, whatever you want to call it. And I was always in the dirt. And to me, it's just a lot of work.
10: They ruined it for you.
9: It ruined the whole experience. There's no nature satisfaction. But I get why people like to garden. I do get why people like to take care of their lawn.
10: They like it better when there's no drought, I will tell you that. Mm-hmm. Kind of reminds me, though, of the old idea that there are three stages of wealth. Mowing your own lawn, paying someone else to mow it, then mowing it yourself again because you actually enjoy it. So from a financial planning standpoint, what does it take to reach that third stage where you can do it if you enjoy it? You don't have to.
9: Okay, so what I've seen is that we get to a stage where if you want, a lot of our clients will have they'll have an account that they get to manage, and if they enjoy it, you know, let's say they enjoy

0: understanding that, hey, listen, for one of them, for one of you, this is an important thing to do because they've been doing it maybe the entire time frame. And maybe they're the ones that have built the entire nest egg. However, the person next to you knows how you drive, or they know your quirks and that, you know, you're not responsible in picking up after yourself or other things. And so they have a hesitation situation where they do not want the full retirement to be subject to any kind of little mistake. So we've got to give ourselves, all of ourselves, grace here, forgive ourselves and say, okay, you know what? We have a scenario where he really enjoys this portion of this. And what we need to do is set aside a portion of the assets that can be then traded and moved and so forth. And then that can be compared to the other things. And if I'm using he as an example, it could be she. If they have a higher yield or lower risk and everything, they can be really proud of that. However, your pension, your fixed income, your guarantee, your safety, your security is not reliant on that, right? That's where we get to eventually in a stage where this can actually be fun for the both of you. Because guess what? You will have a perfectly manicured lawn. And if he's not there to pull the weeds one summer because he just took off and decided to golf, it's not going to worry about your lawn because you can hire somebody else to do it.
1: Right.
0: Yeah.
1: Right. I love that. Mm-hmm. You can start the conversation with Todd at any time, 385-247-7000. Ever had this airport moment? You're sweaty, your bag is cutting into your shoulder, your gait feels like it's in another time zone. Then an airport cart pulls up, saved, until the driver drops you at the wrong gate. And by the time you power walk back, your plane is gone. Now you're stuck for 2 days eating airport meals like they're a mortgage payment because the system stamped you a no-show for something that you didn't even do. Now, isn't that how taxes and retirement work, Todd?
0: Mm-hmm. Yeah, they do. That's such a quite an analogy of the airport. Oh, because we've all been there, right?
1: No, I've never ridden never been cart, there. But I can
0: I rode it once because I found out that you could. I always thought you had to race and run. And then someone told me, you know, the other person that was flying on the same flight had a cart and came by and said, hey, get on the cart because they changed the gate and I was going to the wrong one. So I hopped on.
1: I think I need better travel.
0: Yeah. And I realized, oh, that's what these things are for. Oh. And then you give them a tip and you actually make your gate on time and you're not over. I mean, hey, the Salt Lake Airport is a long airport and it has a lot of walking that you have to do. It's one of those times, right? So there's nothing wrong with
1: you. Feel bad you about guilty or
0: you shouldn't feel guilty about
1: it away from someone else.
0: Right. So I would say financially there are things out there where that is just perfectly not your fault and you have never been trained about any of this, nor should you really think that you are wrong to have not known this. There wasn't anything wrong. Give yourself some grace. Some other things come to mind. One of them, of course, is RMDs. This is one where the game changes a lot because they move the age around. And boy, it's a big penalty, Maria, if you did not take that required minimum distribution in the year you do. Get this, the penalty is 50%.
1: Oh, wow.
0: Yeah. So let's say your required minimum distribution was $20,000. Mm-hmm. The next year, you've got to put in 20, but then they're going to charge you a fee of $10,000. And it's enforceable.
1: Yeah, don't mess that one up.
0: You know, a lot of people miss it.
1: They do?
0: Yeah. Oh. Mm-hmm. They come to us and say, this happened. I didn't think this was going to happen. I thought that everybody was on top of it. Well, guess what? It's your responsibility, even though maybe you think your financial advisor, it's theirs. It actually, they're not going to pay the bill. You're going to have to pay that, right? So your team actually needs to notify you. We do this all the time. So when we have our quarterly reports, everybody knows in advance, hey, there's an RMD coming. Another thing that always gets taken out when it comes to taxes is they don't understand how you get moved into a higher bracket. They call it bracket creep, right? So I have seen where Social Security or Roth conversions have been done in a way that it moves somebody up to a much, much higher bracket. Then they had no idea.
1: Oh, wow.
0: And the reason we do a tax map

0: to say, listen, your window of Roth conversion capability before you move up to 30%+ in taxes is this amount. And they were going to take out $150,000 and convert, but the window showed them it was only 68. Mm-hmm. And what that meant was anything between 68 and 150 was going to be taxed at 32-something%, which was almost twice what they normally would pay. So of course they didn't do it. And they were so grateful that they knew that, but that was going to happen.
1: Right.
0: And it was advice that was given to them. And they didn't have a map that showed exactly where that income bracket, that creep went to.
1: Sure.
0: Right? I mean, so things like that can happen. Healthcare, of course, can go through different things. There's multiple things with IRMA, Medicare, Medicaid, all of these other qualifications. That stuff with all of the different sections, A, B, C, D, and everything, it takes a little bit of learning. And we have really good tools to help you understand it quick enough to be able to get up to speed. Call us. We'll help you get to the right places, landing pages and such. But what I want to emphasize is this. It's not your fault. It's not, doesn't mean that you are not intelligent. Okay. It's definitely not something that's ever taught in college, high school, or no. Even your employer, HR department. They don't have a clue either. Right. They wear a lot of hats, these benefit people. They're really good people, yeah. Right? But don't go to them for investment, 401k, benefit advice, anything outside of the realm.
1: All right. Number to call, Todd, 385-247-7000. Even if you've never needed his legal services, you've probably seen the commercials from this injury attorney, John Morgan. Now, Forbes recently added him to its list of billionaires. But Morgan tells Business Insider that even he knows the clock is ticking.
2: I'm 69 years old. I have had more fun and seen more people. And I've met popes. I met all the presidents. They've all been in my house. I've raised hell. My children's childhood was unbelievable. And my high school was unbelievable. And my college was unbelievable. Sadly to say, my best days are probably behind me, if I'm being honest. But I got good days ahead of me now because I got these 6 grandchildren, which has transformed my life because I'm getting to do it again. And I'm getting to enjoy this innocence and this love. When your grandchildren are running to you, there's no love like that.
1: Wow, he sounded like he was getting emotional.
0: There. Yeah, he about broke up there.
1: So when your priorities do shift from building wealth to thinking about your kids and grandkids, a lot of people know that they should have an estate plan.
0: Right.
1: But they keep putting it off. So what are the first steps to actually getting one in place?
0: Okay, so we do workshops on estate planning. Call us, find out where the next one is. It'll be at a local library. Attend, get a lot of information. Come see us. There's no cost to that. We can help you with getting started with estate planning. We've got really good attorneys on teams that can do that and can do it in a cost-effective way because cost is probably one of the most prohibitive factors. Mm-hmm. When it comes to estate planning costs, most people think they're going to run into the $4,000 to $5,000 range. In our firm, we can get that down to $1,000 for the core documents and what you need. And what I have seen, and I'm not an attorney, so this is not legal advice, but I'm just giving you for this from my perspective, okay? A will and a trust are very important. What we're doing is we're protecting assets, we're making sure they go to the right people, and we're also trying to create a situation where the house, if it's in the trust or cars or anything, any property, is not going to go into a probate situation because probate is going to cost money. You're going to lose assets in the wealth transfer department. Attorneys are going to get paid. Judges are going to get paid. And your beneficiaries are going to lose out. And then it could also cost family relationships, right? Another core document that we see is missing quite a bit is a power of attorney financially and a healthcare type that can actually speak to hospitals on your behalf if you cannot and need to. And also to any kind of financial institution to make that situation happen. Now, there have been, if you know anyone that's had to be a caregiver or has gone through probate, go talk to them. They'll tell you the horrors of having to go through all of this when someone does not have an estate plan really put together. In other words, I've got examples, many of them, where the utility company would not talk to them, even though they had a power of attorney. I've had many stories where the trust was holding a house, the house was sold, the check needed to go to an account that was in the name of the trust, that account was never set up.
1: Oh, no.
0: So what happened is the financial power of attorney was not there, needed to be established by a court. Now we're in probate, right? And so then one person or two becomes the power of attorney. Then they have to go and set up an account at a bank and a credit union just to be able to deposit the check. You see what I mean?
1: I do.
0: Yeah. I have seen many, many times where everybody thinks, well, I don't have enough money for this. When if you look at your house and you have any real estate in the state of Utah, you're probably a walking millionaire. You just don't know it, but your kids do. And when they see everything coming in, don't think that all kids, adult children, are going to get along when there's $1 million on the line, especially their spouses. That I have seen break up more families than anything. And what we're talking about here is in Utah, often there's more than one child. There's at least two, maybe three. And there will be three different opinions. But if they're all married, there's six opinions.
1: Yeah.
0: Okay. All of this needs to be addressed and through legal documentation and memorialized through the right types of pieces inside of an estate plan. So give us a call. We can help you get it all kind of rounded up and put together. And we've got the resources to make sure you're connected with the right people legally and so forth. And it can be, the majority of it can be done very cost effectively. Now, if you have special needs, children, and all these other things, it might cost more. If you've got a business, it might cost more. You know, it's just how much assets you really have will increase the cost of this, but absolutely, it is completely worth it. I don't know. Do you remember James Gandolfini, the guy in
1: yes.
0: The Sopranos?
1: Uh-huh.
0: So he had an estate worth about, I want to say, $80 million.
1: Mm-hmm.
0: He died without an estate plan.
1: That's just crazy.
0: And the amount that went to his spouse, his wife, I want to say, was maybe $30
1: million. Hmm.
0: Right? Same thing happened with Prince. Same thing. Right? So that can happen to them. It can easily happen to any of us. And what happens is there is always a dilution of the wealth if it's not put together correctly.
1: And you
0: That's
1: work hard
0: absolutely.
1: For that money. You want it to go to your kids.
0: Yeah. Do you want it to go to the government? Do you want it to go to judge and attorneys? And do you want everybody to fight over it? No. Let's get it all put together. And then let's make sure the right people are in the right positions, whether that's a trustee, right, for the trust, or whether it is a power of attorney for the financial, or whether it's a health power of attorney for someone that can make healthcare decisions that's different from the financial person. That happens all of the time, right? Or whether there's an executor, which is a different position, and that's for the will and everything that's not inclusive in the trust. So four positions, maybe four completely different people.
1: Plus, wouldn't it just feel good to have it all in order?
0: It really is. Once it's done, you can just say, okay, here it is. We have a virtual website for every client so they can go and then they can share it with whoever needs to. And they don't have to share it with their CPA and tax stuff. They can share just whoever needs to see a certain portion.
1: Sure.
0: Yeah.
1: All right. Always great information.
0: Thank you, Maria.
1: Thank you, Todd.
0: You bet.
1: And thanks for being with us for Navigate Your Financial Future with Todd Kim. 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
7: 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I'm McKenna Rodriguez. KSL's top local story this hour. Firefighters are battling thousands of wildfires nationwide. Officials say 99 new fires were reported across the country yesterday, including 8 large ones. There were no large fire starts here in Utah this weekend. There are nearly 30,000 personnel assigned to wildfires in the United States, some of whom are from Australia and New Zealand. Our top national story this hour from ABC News. There's heightened concern about hate crimes in New York City after an elderly woman was slapped by an apparent intruder at a synagogue in Midtown Manhattan on Friday. An off-duty NYPD officer taking him into custody. Here's ABC's Anthony Carlo.
8: Congregants were greeted by heavily armed police Saturday. They come here to escape the world's troubles, but Ruth Schumann can't help but feel troubled.
9: A little nervous.
8: It was the latest anti-Semitic incident to taint the city this year. In January, a Brooklyn playground was spray-painted in swastikas.
10: Every New Yorker should be safe to practice their religion and to move around their city freely.
8: Mayor Zoran Mamdani again promised that his administration is committed to rooting out anti-Semitism.
7: Police say 46-year-old Larry Montez was arrested and charged with hate crimes. Traffic and weather together brought to you by UCCU. You deserve to love where you bank. Looking like a smooth sailing Sunday afternoon, I-15 is clear in both directions across the Wasatch Front, along with all your major highways. A high of 89 degrees today with sunny skies on the horizon after last week's rain. And warm temperatures continue into the next couple of days with a high of 92 tomorrow and 91 on Tuesday. Right now it's partly cloudy and 86 degrees. I'm McKenna Rodriguez, KSL News Radio 102.7 FM, 1160 AM, and KSLNewsRadio.com. 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
13: 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I'm Mark Kelly. 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And I always start with this. 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There's like 12 different things to download, but one of them is Brian's book on retirement, the Decker Approach book. There's a Three Principles of Retirement book. There's a Checklist Challenge. There's a Sample Income Plan. 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There's no cost for it. It's just there for your information. And then maybe you'll have some questions after you pick some of that up. You can always call the team. 833-707-3030. 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Brian, Aaron, welcome to the show. And Brian, you're going to get into something that seems to me to be kind of important when it comes to retirement planning. And that would be having retirement income.
14: Yeah, having multiple income streams, Mark, is really important because it's a function of a properly drafted retirement plan. There's an identification of use of funds for every part of the portfolio. So, Aaron, for example, emergency cash is going to be invested differently than long-term risk. Talk about the liquid funds, what would need to be liquid.
15: Yeah, I think to start from a foundational level, what we want to first illustrate is what the actual purpose of the money is. So you have your working career, 30, 40, 50 years long, however that ends up being time-wise. And during that accumulation period, the goal is just to build up that asset base, right? Build up your nest egg. You want to work, save, put money into those retirement accounts, have those grow. But eventually, there comes a point in time when you actually want to use that money, right? You're not just looking to see your account balance go up. The point now, or the priority now, is more about, hey, how do I take all of this hard work that I've put into building up this asset base and actually put it to good use, actually get some value out of it? So at that point in time, you do need to diversify into what that money is invested in, shift out of some of those more volatile or more aggressive type investment allocations and into things that are going to more closely align with the goals that you have for the money, right? Protecting it, making sure that it lasts as long as you need it to, using it as income streams, the goals for the money shift a little bit. So that also necessitates putting it into different vehicles. So like Brian mentioned, we typically have a few different categories or classifications of investments just to make sure that every dollar is allocated a specific responsibility, making sure that you're not missing any of those pieces in retirement. So the first of those categories is going to be what we call emergency cash. Now, this is going to be a small cash account set aside for unexpected expenses. There always seems to be something that pops up. Your car needs a repair, water heater goes out at your house, whatever you got to just pay a chunk of money out of your pocket for. And so we recommend clients have a small cash account set aside. Now, dollar-wise on that can vary. Some people have pretty low things expense-wise that could pop up. Other people have a lot more things that they're worried about, or they've got a roof repair coming up, or they need to buy a new car. And so the dollar value is going to vary a little bit. But the goal here is to allocate a cash account where you have immediate access to it. So sometimes people will put their emergency cash funds in a specific bond or in laddered CDs. And although you might get a little bit better interest rate from doing that, you also have a liquidity problem, right? If all of a sudden you need to pull $25,000 out of the emergency cash, you might take a interest penalty or an actual principal penalty for early withdrawal from some of those time-based or fixed rate investments. So typically with emergency cash, we will recommend that it is in a liquid investment, meaning that you can have access to it immediately or within just a couple business days. And there's a couple different things that you can do here from an investment standpoint. Number one, if you want to go an ultra conservative route, you have the ability to use high yield savings accounts, money market funds, things that are going to be fully liquid, pay a moderate rate of interest. A lot of those money market or high yield savings rates now are somewhere around 3.5%, maybe 3.7%. We also have an investment strategy that we utilize here at Decker Retirement that's geared towards still keeping the money 100% liquid, but also getting you a little bit higher rate of return as some of those rates start to come down. So that's going to be the first one on emergency cash. Now, for the additional categories, again, we want to make sure that the funds are invested according to the goal or the responsibility that you've assigned to that bucket of money. So when Brian was talking about the three-year money, five-year money, seven-year, and so on, this is where we shift into the safe portion of your portfolio. So we call these principal guaranteed accounts. Their job is to protect the money, meaning don't put downside risk here, where if the market takes a correction, you're going to be at risk of losing that principal. You want to make sure you're insured or protected against that. And then you want to use this money as income over time. So in retirement, you're going to have those multiple sources of income, right? You have your Social Security, you might have a pension or rental income or part-time work, but you're very likely going to be drawing money out of your retirement accounts, that asset base to live on. And you want to make sure that the money that you're pulling on a monthly basis is protected from the market. So those principal guaranteed accounts are laddered out, both to make sure that you have the ability to withdraw that money when it's needed, but also to make sure that you're getting the highest rate of return on those accounts as possible. Now, typically that's going to be the majority of the funds as far as percentage of total assets. And again, we call those the principal guaranteed accounts. Now, the third category, this is what we call the risk bucket. You can think of this as market or stock market investments. The goal here is to have a portion of the portfolio still slated for growth. Typically, retirement's going to be a long time, right? Hopefully, you're not retired for 5 years and then you're done. It's going to be 20, 30 years, depending upon the age and longevity. And we want to make sure that while that income is being provided from those principal guaranteed accounts, you have a separate account that's set aside, growing, building up that asset base again for use as income in the later years of retirement. So again, we call that the risk bucket, and its job is higher growth over a longer time horizon. So before we shift into some of the specific income streams, Brian, anything you'd add to the outlay on the accounts?
14: Yeah, we take our responsibility seriously about being fiduciaries to our clients and being a math-based firm. We want to know that our clients are getting the highest returns. So we use something called the WINK, W-I-N-K, the WINK database, to let us know what the highest earning principal guaranteed account offerings are from banks and insurance companies. So when we look for a money market account, which, by the way, the good news is it's completely liquid and it's very safe. You can't lose money. The bad news is it's a very low return compared to the other investments. So we want to weigh how much money should be in that account. Aaron, you couldn't know. I couldn't know. So being a math-based firm, we use a distribution plan, which is a spreadsheet that takes into consideration, this is big picture, all the different income streams you've got in retirement, pensions, Social Security, rental real estate, and your portfolio income. And then it takes in your portfolio income and breaks down how much mathematically you should have in this most liquid account. And that's what we call bucket one. So, Aaron, anything you'd add to bucket one before we go on to buckets two and three and kind of drill down?
15: No, it's just geared towards making sure that you've got a readily accessible bucket of money to pull from right away in retirement, making sure that there's no liquidity restrictions there, just get you off to a good start on those consistent income streams.
14: And before we talk specifics about buckets two and three, which I'm really proud of, we stagger the maturities to minimize interest rate risk. And what that means is if you've got liquid money, you've got 3-year money, 5-year, 7- and 10-year money, if interest rates go down, you've locked in much higher rates. So you benefit from that. But if interest rates go up, you get hurt because now your money is locked in at a lower rate. So we do a combination of investments so that if interest rates do go up, you have interest rate risk protection on buckets 4 and 5. We don't put all our eggs in one basket, but talk specifics about, we covered bucket one. Talk specifics about the options that a client has for buckets 2 and 3.
15: So the goal for buckets 2 and 3 is to provide income, usually starting in the 4th year of your plan or the 4th year of your retirement. So a lot of the income is going to come from bucket one for that first 3-year period. And starting in bucket 2, that's where years 4, 5, 6, and 7, a large portion of that income is withdrawn from those two accounts. So usually what we'll do there is what's called a fixed rate investment for both buckets 2 and buckets 3. Now for bucket 2, the goal is to be able to have that target a 3-year term. So we invest the money, allow it to grow for a 3-year period. It then matures. We use it as income for the following 2 years. Same concept for bucket 3, except this one's just slightly longer. So this is going to be a 5-year term versus a 3-year. And when we do the research on the specific option or vehicle here, like Brian said, we want to make sure that we're not only looking at reputable institutions, right? Something that's going to have a high credit rating, good financial standing, good reputation in the industry for treating their clients well, but also make sure that we're getting you the highest rate of return, right? So a lot of different vehicles offer fixed rates. You've got your banks and your credit unions that'll give you CDs. You have T-bills, you have bonds, you have things called MIGAs that are from insurance companies. So after going through that process of making sure that the institution is reputable, we then want to compare those different rates and make sure that we're getting you the highest rate of return that interest rate lock is possible. So this varies over time. Obviously, interest rate environments, what the Fed does, the economy, all of those things have a big bearing on what the rates of return are for those vehicles. This does have upside exposure. There's years where this portfolio might make 15, 16, 17%. But long-term, when you're looking 10-year plus time horizon, it's averaged around 8, which is more than double the current rates of a lot of those money market or high yield savings positions. So it's a great way to be able to both give you access to the funds that you need for income, making sure that those withdrawal capabilities are there, but also giving you a lot of upside exposure as we have this uptrend in the market here.
13: So if you'd like to talk with the team at Decker Retirement Planning, it is an opportunity for you every week on this program because Brian doesn't want to charge anybody for any of this. It's really an opportunity for you to come in and find out where you are. You want to know about your income. Where's it going to come from? How much do we need month after month? And then how do we make sure it's there as long as we need it? This is the team to talk with. There's no cost for this. 833-707-3030, 833-707-3030. At the very least, you're going to get clarity into your situation, but you might actually find out, heck, I could have retired a couple of years ago. 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Don't know. Brian and Aaron don't know where you are. That's why you have the opportunity to call them, ask some questions, or concerns that you may have and throw them out there. 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We're just getting started with Brian and Aaron on Safer Retirement Radio. 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
13: 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You can pick up Brian's book there, by the way, the Decker Approach book. 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But if you have questions, 833-707-3030, there's no cost, there's no pressure, there's no obligation, there's no judgment either. The team's here to help you if they can. 833-707-3030. I'm Mark Elliott, Brian and Aaron talking income today. So this segment, where are you going to head with this topic, Brian?
14: Well, we're going to wrap up something that was really important, which is the background of the strategy that gives it such a high return. It's completely liquid. Its average return the last 5 years, several years, has been around 8%. And how did we create that, Aaron?
15: So we have an awesome team here that does a lot of work for us, both in the research category and finding different vehicles or investment strategies that are out there, also in making our own. So we have a number of different proprietary investment strategies, one of which is that Core Income Plus strategy that I mentioned before the break. So we have our risk and our research team here that put that together. A big portion of that was using AI or artificial intelligence. The tools for that have come a long way in just the last few months, last couple of years, and we're taking full advantage of those to make sure that our clients are benefiting from the different advantages that are there, not only in what those funds are invested in, the actual allocations, the ETFs, the stocks that we're using, but the percentages, how we're rebalancing, the structure, all of those things are geared towards making sure that that portfolio is built specifically for that job that we've assigned to it. Now, with that structure, again, the goal really is to be able to both make sure you have access to the money and also make sure that you're getting that highest rate of return. And we found that to be very effective as we've had our clients use that for those bucket 2 and 3 accounts. Now, shifting over to bucket 4 and 5, this is where we get into the longer time frame accounts. So typically we define these as 7 and 10 year accounts. And the goal here, again, is to both have that money protected, but also make sure that we're getting the highest rate of return because these are going to be longer dated accounts. So some of the options that are available here, you have the annuity category, and this is a big world. So a lot of times when people think about annuities, what typically comes to mind is what's known as an income or a life annuity, where essentially what you're doing is you're taking a lump sum of money, you give it to the insurance company, And in return, they're going to pay you a set income stream, typically for the rest of your life. Now, you can think of this like buying a pension, right? You're trading that lump sum for a set income stream that comes out monthly. Now, we don't typically recommend income annuities here at Decker Retirement. And there's a couple different reasons why. The first is that you don't have a lot of control over the money. So once you turn that lump sum into an income stream, or what's known as annuitizing or turning on the income rider, you don't really have control of the money from that point in time forward. You do get that monthly amount, whatever the set income stream is, but you can't take it any faster. If there's an emergency, it's not like you can take a massive lump sum out of that. It just kind of locks in those funds into that specific income structure. Now, the second, from a growth rate standpoint, we are very mathematical in the way that we do our research, present our recommendations, put together the financial plans that we build for clients. And we want to make sure that that protection is there and that you're getting the highest rate of return. Now, as a trade-off for those income annuities, that set income stream that you're receiving typically means that the growth on those is not going to be great. The rate of return that you're going to have on those is going to be significantly less than you could have from other protected instruments. So there are other categories of annuities, specifically MIGAs, which stands for multi-year guaranteed annuity, or fixed indexed annuities, or FIAs for short, that are geared more towards protecting that principal from loss, meaning no market exposure, no downside risk, but also give you a lot more control over when and how you pull the money out as far as distributions. And the growth rates that you're receiving on those are considerably higher than what you would get from those income or life annuities. So when we're looking at those FIAs specifically, those fixed indexed annuities, they do have a variable rate of return. And the average that we're seeing right now is upwards of 7 or 8%. I mean, we've had clients make 18-20% in a year on these. We've seen them hit lower than that. But on average, where we're looking at 7, 10 or longer year time horizons, you're going to be looking high single digits as far as the rates of return there, which especially as we're heading into these volatile market time periods, you're looking to protect that money. You're looking to get consistent or stable income out of it. These are phenomenal vehicles to be able to accomplish those purposes, those responsibilities that we've assigned to those accounts there. So, Brian, what would you add to that?
14: Oh, just that we'll talk about the liquidity there too, and the fact that we really would not dwell in any other annuity space. We don't use variable annuities, income annuities, life annuities, income riders. And even on the annuity, the fixed indexed annuities, we would steer away from any ones that have caps by capping or limiting the rate of return, the performance, or the high fees. We would stay away from any of those because we're a math-based firm and we use the Wink database. We can see what the highest return principal guaranteed accounts are for money markets for 1 year, 3 year, 5 years, 7 and 10 years. And we use that data to best help our client. But talk about the liquidity there, Aaron, how we take liquidity, very important for the selection in bucket 1, 2, 3, 4, and 5.
15: Yeah. Yeah. So before I jump into that, I want to just elaborate on one point there you mentioned is fees, Brian. And that is a very important piece of this, that at the end of the day, what matters most to you as the client is how much you actually get of that money in your pocket, right? And if you've got annuities that are charging you a 1% fee on this rider and there's an upfront fee and you've got this extra garbage tacked on, it ends up not being a very good deal for you. So the way that we structure any of those types of fixed index annuities that we help put into place is there are no upfront fees and there are no annual or ongoing fees. So that's one of the big concerns, the big questions that we typically get is, hey, what am I going to have to pay for this? So the insurance companies do make money off of managing those assets for you. So implementing them the way that we recommend here at Decker Retirement keeps more of that hard-earned money in your pocket where you're not getting assessed those rider or those additional income fees. So on the liquidity portion of it, This is something that we take very seriously because we want to make sure that not only do you have the protection in place, but you also have access to the funds when you need them, right? I mean, from a very simplistic standpoint, technically you could just do a CD or a bond ladder, right? You could do 1, 2, 3, 4, 5, 6, 7, continue to structure them out. But the problem with a lot of those account types is you don't have any access to the money, right? If you need funds out of that specific account, you have to cancel it, take a surrender or an early withdrawal fee. And so with the structure that we have, the bucket 1 through 5 structure, we make sure that the liquidity is there where both you can have the access to the funds that you need and you have those assets protected. So the liquidity profile of each of those vehicles is going to be slightly different. Again, you've got the money market, the core income plus strategies that are fully liquid. Those MIGAs or fixed rate options are going to have those liquidity restrictions where you need to leave them in for that set time period. Now, when we're looking at the buckets 4 and 5 accounts, a lot of times those FIAs or other what we call partially liquid investments, usually the way that those operate is you have a 10% per year free withdrawal. Meaning if you put $500,000 into one of these products, year one, you can pull out $50,000. And then every year thereafter, during either that 7 or that 10-year liquidity or surrender schedule, you have access to 10% per year that you can withdraw without any fees or early termination penalties. So what it really does for you is it allows you to be able to get more money into those accounts because you have that liquidity. And where those accounts are a little bit longer, they are going to have a higher average rate of return for you based off those 7 and 10-year profiles there.
13: So we have about a minute and a half left. So here's a question for you, because I don't have a pension. A lot of people don't have pensions. So a fixed index annuity is going to give me some of the growth, but I have none of the downside. And a lot of people are using those as a pension, like, you know, get a check from that fixed index annuity. Why do you dislike that?
15: Yeah, there's a couple different things there. The main goal of providing retirement income is to have it protected and have it consistent. But you also want to make sure that you're getting as much value out of those assets as possible, right? I mean, on a, again, a very simplistic standpoint, technically, you could just stick everything in the bank and pull from your savings account, right? It's safe, it's liquid, but you're not really going to have that money growing, especially where you have a long time horizon in retirement, 20, 30 years. You do absolutely also need the growth to be able to make sure that that is going to provide the income that you need. And we're also very focused on inflation protection, right? That's been a big topic in the news recently. Inflation started to tick up again. We're seeing a lot of those core staples of expenses increase. Gas has gone up. Food has gone up. A lot of those other normal everyday expenses have increased. And with those income annuities, most of the time they're set up to be a static value, where if you get an amount coming out, it's $2,000 a month that they're paying you. Yeah, that might be okay now, but what about in 5 years or 10 years or 20 years? That $2,000 a month isn't going to go as far as it used to, right? I mean, my dad will tell me stories. Hey, when I was a kid, you could go to the store and you for a quarter, you could buy a soda, a candy bar, a sandwich, all of this stuff. And I'm like, who carries quarters anymore? That doesn't pay for anything nowadays. So inflation protection is a big part of it. Just making sure that that money is going to keep pace and exceed inflation. And with those income annuities, they do a really good job providing consistent income, but they're not great at helping you maintain that purchasing power over time. The other thing here that a lot of people miss is, especially if you have a focus on legacy or inheritance, you want to pass the money to your kids or other beneficiaries. Once you get past typically about 10 to 12 years into an income annuity, there is no longer a residual death benefit. You've depleted that account balance. You do still get that income stream coming out, but you don't have the ability to pass on any of that money should you pass away then to your kids or your children. There is no residual death benefit at that point in time.
13: So if you have questions about annuities, are they right for you? Are they wrong for you? Because Brian and Aaron and the team at Decker Retirement, they don't, I mean, it's really about you. What do you need? Do you need stocks, bonds, mutual funds, ETFs? Do you need life insurance? Do you need annuities? What do you need to put you in a better position? That's what they care about. If you'd like to learn more, it's 833-707-3030, 833-707-3030. Great opportunity to get some clarity into your picture. 833-707-3030. Aaron and Brian back with more Safer Retirement Radio right after this.
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7: One thirty at KSL News Radio, I'm McKenna Rodriguez. KSL's top local story this hour. The Cathedral of the Madeleine celebrated its 117th birthday this weekend. It was dedicated on August 15th, 1909, but has since undergone multiple renovations, including adding new gargoyles to the top of the cathedral in 1975 and rebuilding the stained glass windows in 1992. Members of the congregation know it for its ornate carvings and extravagant murals. To this day, it remains the only cathedral in the U.S. dedicated to St. Mary Magdalene. Our top national story this hour from ABC News. There's growing pushback against facial recognition technology. Advocates say it's time to pass a law banning it in places like city stores, restaurants, and entertainment venues like MSG and Radio City Music Hall. Here's Evan Greer with Fight for the Future at a protest outside Madison Square Garden.
18: You should not have to give up your sensitive biometric data to walk into the grocery store to pick your kids up from school or to go see an awesome concert at Madison Square Garden.
7: 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Auto loan rates as low as 4.74% APR. Looking like a smooth sailing Sunday afternoon, I-15 is clear in both directions across the Wasatch Front, along with all your major freeways. KSL weather, a high of 89 degrees today with sunny skies on the horizon after last week's rain. And warm temperatures continue with a high of 92 tomorrow and 91 on Tuesday. Right now, it's partly cloudy and 86 degrees. I'm McKenna Rodriguez, KSL News Radio 102.7 FM, 1160 AM, and KSLNewsRadio.com, Utah's news, traffic, and weather station.
13: 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Find out more about the teams, offices, where they are, all that information. But you can also go there under the heading on the website, Decker Retirement Planning. There's a heading of Safer Retirement Education. There's about a dozen things you can download. Checklist challenge, sample income plan, three principles of retirement book. Brian's book is there as well, Decker Approach. So there's a lot of information on the website, and it's all there for your, you want to download any, you want to download all of it. It's certainly your opportunity. There's no cost to do so. But if you have questions, we're talking retirement income today, and Aaron's going to get into Social Security. How does that factor in? What about pensions? Do I take the lump sum or do I take the pension the way it's designed? He's going to get into all of that this segment, but it's 833-707-3030. If you have questions, you want to learn more. Because really, at the end of the day, when you're listening to shows like this, it's really about, okay, well, how does that affect me? That's what I want to know. What about my family? And that's why you certainly call them. 833-707-3030. All right, Aaron, Social Security, it's a foundation in that income strategy, certainly, because we're all going to get it. And then, of course, Brian said that the government needs to use Social Security for many other projects, so they're going to tax me now on it. I'm not happy because I just started, by the way, last month. Social Security has started coming in my way.
15: Well, congrats, Mark. So Social Security is important to be able to nail down because it is going to be a chunk of the income that you'll receive during your retirement years. Now, one of the mistakes that a lot of people make is they look at Social Security on an island by itself, meaning they look at just that Social Security income stream without integrating all of their other financial assets, right? If you have rental income, a pension, you've got retirement assets that you're going to be withdrawing from for income, you want to make sure that the way that you're taking Social Security or the timing of that works cohesively with the rest of those pieces of your financial plan. So when we look at Social Security, we want to make sure that we're looking at it when it's going to be the best value for you while it's integrated into the rest of your income and your assets. So here's a few things to consider when looking at Social Security. Number one, if you're married, you want to make sure that the timing of when both spouses draw Social Security is going to give you the most value. So here's a couple of things to consider here. Number one, a lot of our clients have one spouse or the other that's been the main breadwinner for the family. And that oftentimes means that the other spouse is going to receive what's called a spousal benefit. So this is your ability as the spouse to receive a Social Security income stream based off the main wage earner's income. So when you're looking at this, there's a couple qualifiers for that spousal benefit to be turned on. First, that main person, the one that does have their own individual Social Security benefit, has to have started their own. So it's not like you can start your spousal benefit before your spouse has taken their own. So that's going to be the first thing. And the second is timing of when to do that. So oftentimes our clients have an age gap between the two spouses, and you want to make sure that with the integration of both the age gap and the way that spousal benefit operates, that you're starting that at the time period that's going to give you both the most value out of that income source. Now, shifting to just individual benefits, again, you want to make sure that you're getting as much out of this as possible. So as many of you may know, you can start Social Security at age 62. In between 62 and what's called your full retirement age, which is typically around age 67, the annual increase in Social Security benefits is 5% per year, prorated monthly. Now, in between your full retirement age and age 70, that increase jumps to 8% per year. So you get a little bit of an extra bump going from 67 to 70. But waiting until age 70 to start your Social Security benefit typically means that you have to live a little bit longer to break even, right? So if you started Social Security at 70, you only lived up 74 or 75, you kind of got the short end of that stick. Whereas if you live to 90, 95, 100, that very much worked in your favor. So one of the things that we can do here is run what's called a Social Security timing report. And this is a software system that allows us to be able to show you what the optimal strategy is for you and your spouse to be able to take Social Security. And again, we integrate that with the financial plan, the income distribution plan that we build for you to make sure that that's going to work well within that foundational structure of all of your income and your assets. So a couple of things to note about Social Security. One, you do not want to take it before age 67 if you are still working. So sometimes people will say, hey, I'm 62. I can take Social Security. I'm just going to do that. But they've got a job. They're making $100,000, $150,000, $200,000 a year, and they don't realize that starting Social Security that early while they're still working, bringing in a good wage, reduces the benefit that they're going to receive from Social Security. So in this year, 2026, the limit for income is $24,480 before your Social Security starts to be reduced. So you can have a part-time job, can make a little bit of income. But again, our typical recommendation is that you should not start your Social Security income until either your full retirement age when there's no income limits, or until you've fully retired, just to make sure that you get as much value out of that. You don't have any problems where you're supposed to be getting $3,000 a month and it turns into one because your job is providing so much income at that point in time. So, Brian, anything else you'd add to Social Security?
14: We're a math-based firm. We want to maximize your Social Security benefit.
15: Yeah. And on that note, one of the other things is as far as delaying benefit, getting the higher benefit at age 70, the surviving spouse, when one of you passes away, does take over the higher of the two income benefits. So, for example, I had a client last week that I was talking to. They were thinking about starting their Social Security at 67, but their spouse is 8 years younger. And so I was like, hey, you may want to consider waiting until 70 when your benefit's going to be as high as possible, because it's very likely that you're going to pass away. Your spouse is going to receive your higher Social Security value, and where she has a much longer lifespan statistically ahead of you, you want to make sure that she's going to get as much value out of that should you pass away first. So again, there's a lot of moving pieces of Social Security, not only in and of itself, but in how it's going to interact with your plan. And that's what we do here at Decker Retirement, is make sure that we're taking all of those different variables into consideration when we're giving that recommendation of when you and your spouse should pull that specific income source. So shifting over to pensions, let's talk a little bit about both lump sum and income stream pension options. So we work with a lot of different clients that have pensions through a private employer, state government, teacher's pension, whatever the source may be. And most of the time, they're going to give you a few different options when you're looking at how you can receive that benefit. Option number one is going to be a lump sum. So they say, hey, you've retired, you've accrued this amount, we're willing to pay this to you as a lump sum and just be done with it at that point. The second option that has a few different subsets is going to be an income stream. And typically they'll have like four or five options underneath this parent choice where you can take it based off of just your life. You can have it as 100% survivor benefit, 50%, 25, whatever the percentage benefits are that continue should you pass away first. And then sometimes they do also give a partial lump sum and a partial income amount, kind of splitting the difference between those two. So here's some things to consider when looking at what the best pension option is going to be for you. The first, I'll just say this outright, most of the time, high majority of the time, it's going to be better for you to take the lump sum option than it is to be able to take the income stream. I know sometimes the income stream feels safe, it feels secure, it's nice to be able to have that in your back pocket. But here are some of the drawbacks with taking the income stream versus that upfront lump sum. Number one is a long break-even period. So the math on these is going to differ based off of the specific options that you have. But a lot of times what we see is even assuming zero growth on the lump sum, meaning if you just took it and shoved it in a savings account, the break-even a lot of times is somewhere around 15, 16 years where you don't get up to that lump sum value out of the income stream for mid-teens, again, 15, 16 years. Then if you look at that relative to actually investing that money, right, you take the lump sum, you go put it to work, you earn a decent rate of interest on it, that break-even period extends out even further, 20, 25 years a lot of times. So you're running the risk, especially of an early death, right? Let's say that you take the income stream, and then 5 years later, 10 years later, you pass away, right? You didn't really get the full value out of that pension that you could have had you just taken the lump sum up front. Now, the second one is counterparty risk. That pension is given by some specific company, some specific institution, could be Boeing, Microsoft, could be the state or federal government. Now, those ones are obviously going to be a little bit more secure, right? If you've got a federal government, you got a FERS or a PERS pension. But on a lot of those private insurers, maybe it's a hospital, maybe it's a tech company, you run the risk that that company adjusts the pensions, right? They start to have some financial difficulties. They say, hey, where can we cut costs? They either reduce or eliminate those pension benefits. A lot of the major car companies did this. Ford, GM, they had major slashes to their pension programs when a lot of people had essentially put their life savings in those. And so you want to make sure that you can control as much as possible the assets that are providing that income, providing that livelihood for you. Now, the third one is going to be liquidity, right? If you take the income stream, you do get that for as long as you live, but you don't have a lot of control over it, right? You get that monthly paycheck or that quarterly paycheck, but you can't take it any faster. You can't take a lump sum out of it. You can't also, from an inheritance standpoint, you can't take and pass that to your beneficiaries. It just dies with you. So there are some drawbacks to consider when looking at the income stream versus the lump sum there. So one of the things that's really helpful for our clients is seeing a side-by-side comparison. And we can just run two separate financial plans for you to say, okay, if you take the income stream, here's what the outcome looks like, both from an income and a longevity standpoint. Or if you take the lump sum, here's how that's going to play out. Here's how we would invest that for you. Here's what the growth rate looks like, the income. Here's how it's going to impact the inheritance for your kids or beneficiaries. Being able to see those numbers side by side is super useful. And again, at the end of the day, we just want to make sure that you're making the best decision, right? We don't want you to fall into some trap where you regret the choice that you made 10 or 15 years down the road. We want to make sure that you're going in eyes wide open with these important decisions around those pension options.
13: So you think about it, Social Security decision, when do you start it? If you're married, don't forget when the spouse passes away, the lower of the two Social Securities goes away. So maybe the higher earning Social Security counterpart, husband or wife, maybe should wait. But that's where Brian and Aaron and the team at Decker Retirement can walk you through every scenario and show you the numbers, show you the math And now you're making an educated decision, but it's based on what you want, not what Brian or Aaron want. It's what you want. But they can show you all of that. Same thing with the pensions that Aaron was just talking about. Lump sum or take the pension away as designed. Those are really big decisions, and it really just seems to make a lot of sense to me anyway to sit down with a retirement planning team to talk about those choices that you have to make. They're big decisions, and they have obviously far-reaching ramifications for your money. Down the road, you need to make the right decision for you and your family. You have questions. You want to learn more. 833-707-3030. No cost for this. 833-707-3030. Might be the most important phone call you make. Certainly today. 833-707-3030. All right, Brian and Aaron back for our final segment of today's Safer Retirement Radio right after this. Stay with us.
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2: 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I'm Mark Elliott. Again, if you have questions, anything that the team has been talking about today, it's 833-707-3030. The topic today is building a diversified retirement income. So that's Social Security, that's pension if you're lucky enough to have one. It's also your investments. How do you pull from where, when, and how do you figure all that? Rental income. Maybe you want to work part-time just to kind of ease your stress level of having enough income month after month, and you like your job. You want to keep doing it. Well, that's an option, certainly. Dividend strategies, annuities, and guaranteed income. There's so many moving parts, but income is really where retirement planning starts. So, Brian, you guys are now moving into what, the investment portfolio withdrawals, trying to figure that one out?
3: Yeah, there's two very important parts on making sure, as fiduciaries to our clients with a math-based approach, there's two critical components on how to properly construct the withdrawals of your portfolio. One is making sure that you're using compound interest to our client's advantage, drawing from the lowest earning accounts first, allowing the higher earning accounts to grow and compound. So for example, we just had an annual review with someone that's been with us for 5 years, started with 1.5 million. He's taken out 400,000 in the last 5 years, and he still has over 1.5 million. The way that we did that is we drew from the lower earning accounts, allowing the higher earning accounts to grow and compound more than offsetting what was withdrawn. So that is one part. The second part is tax minimization. So there's two parts to client portfolio. One is taxable, one is not. The taxable accounts are retirement accounts like the IRA 401k that are pre-tax. When you draw $1,000 out of an IRA, you're taxed on that income. The other is non-qualified, not retirement accounts. Those are accounts that are where they've already paid tax on it. When you drive up to bank teller and you pull out $1,000 from your savings or checking, you're not taxed on that. So what we do is we make sure that we use a strategy called placement. So what we do is we front load the non-qualified accounts up front so that a big chunk of that income coming in the first 5 years of retirement is already tax money. That gives us a window of about 5 years to do very important Roth conversions. Aaron, can you take it from there?
4: Yeah, absolutely. So again, the point here is really just making sure that you get as much value out of those assets as possible. And the interaction of all three of those tax types, the non-qualified, IRA, and Roth, is really important to both order it, like Brian was talking about, which tax type of money do you actually pull and spend first? But the second piece to that is where it actually gets invested, right? What investment strategy or what investment vehicle you're using for that money, because there's specific investment strategies and vehicles that are either more or less tax efficient based off the tax type of money that you're putting in there. So again, when we're outlaying what's going to go into buckets 1, 2, 3, 4, 5 in risk, we want to make sure that you've got the ranking order right, you've got the investment strategy right, that not only is it going to grow and protect that money like you need it to, but it's also going to be a tax efficient way to do that. Especially for those of you that have done a really good job saving in those non-qualified or after-tax accounts. So maybe you've gone through, you max your 401k account every year, you've got a separate brokerage account that you've just adding money into, you got it in ETFs or stocks or mutual funds. The way that that money gets put into the plan, the way that it's invested, the way that it's utilized over time will have a heavy impact on the amount of taxes that you're going to pay on that money. So again, both upfront and ongoing, we want to make sure that that's going to be in as tax efficient.

0: efficient of a position as possible. So the next portion here that we wanted to shift into was around rental income for those of you that have rental properties. So rentals are a phenomenal way to both build wealth and to receive income. Now, we have a lot of clients that have had rentals for a long period of time. Maybe you've held them 10, 20, 30 years. I mean, you're trying to figure out, what do I actually want to do with these in retirement? So first thing is, what is the long-term goal for the property? So we have clients that have a pretty heavy focus on legacy. They want to pass as much as possible to their kids or other beneficiaries. One of the phenomenal things about real estate is you get that step up in cost basis. So maybe you bought the property for $100,000. It's worth $1 million now. If you were to sell it, you'd have to pay capital gains tax on the difference between the market value and the initial purchase price. However, if you continue to hold that property until you pass, give that as a portion of the inheritance to your children, they get what's called a step up in cost basis, which basically eliminates that tax bill for them. So if they decided to sell the property right away, they'd get the full value of that in their pocket. If they decided that they wanted to keep it, continue that rental income, and eventually sell it later on, they've increased that cost basis from your original $100,000 purchase price to the date or the market value at your date of death. Say it's $1 million. So they've eliminated a huge portion of that capital gains bill if you wait until you're passing to transition that to your kids. Now, a couple of things to consider here, though, is what work is required, right? I always have to chuckle a little bit when people call rental income passive income, because if anybody's had rentals, you know that it's not always passive, right? You have your tenants calling you saying, hey, toilet doesn't work. I need an electrician to come out. Or, hey, this broke. Can you have somebody come fix this? You got to get new tenants when they rotate out. And some people don't mind that, just kind of par for the course as far as having rentals. Other people are like, look, I just want to make my situation as simple as possible. I don't want to worry about this. I don't want people calling me. I just want to make sure that I have the income and I get to go off and do what I want to do with my time. So really thinking about what's highest on the priority list for you in retirement, right? Do you want the income? Do you want to focus on inheritance, getting that step up in basis? Or do you want to simplify your life? Do you want to sell those properties, pay that capital gains tax, get that working for you in the financial plan that we build for you, not have to worry about the ongoing maintenance or management?
1: Hey, Aaron, I just want to add on the real estate portion for rentals, there's a strategy that we use for clients where the rental income, we help them create a tax-free stream of income by using some easy strategies. So that's important in cutting taxes as much as possible. Roth conversion, you mentioned, is so important. So when it comes to rental income, we help many clients with an easy strategy to have that be tax-free. That's something that a lot of clients call into and we chat about. The other one is capital gains. If someone has a very large capital gains exposure in real estate, selling a business, stocks, there's strategies that we can eliminate or greatly reduce the capital gains tax as well. So that's something that's really important. Tax strategies, minimizing the government in your wallet, is something that's really important in retirement planning. So when it comes to strategies, when it comes to using strategies that can minimize the tax that you pay on your IRA, the tax that you pay on your capital gains, there's strategies. If you've got living parents that are old, it's called upgifting, where you can move funds up to them and gift them heavily so that when they pass away, it comes back to you with a stepped up basis. There's donor advised funds that we can use to help people minimize the one-time hit in a tax year. If they have a large spike in income, we can use donor advised funds to minimize that. There's many ways when it comes to taxes that we can help clients. Also, lastly, Mark, I know we're running out of time, but lastly, in state or federal estate taxes, I would say half of our clients say, hey, I'm dead. I don't care. The kids can pay that. The other half say, nah, I've paid taxes all my life. I'd roll over in my grave if I knew that Uncle Sam would reach out and take another 20-25% of my portfolio on estate taxes. I'm not going to let that happen. So there's strategies that we can eliminate or greatly reduce the state estate tax, for example, in our markets in Washington state, or the federal estate tax in our other markets. One last thing, Mark, is trusts that our clients fund our grandchildren's college education. So there's a lot of tools that we can use in retirement planning.
2: So you think about it, income, where's it going to come from? How much do you need? How long is it guaranteed for you? I mean, there's a lot of things you have to think about. And it certainly income is where it starts. There's also investment strategies, tax planning strategies, healthcare, long-term care, legacy planning. Then you throw in Social Security and Medicare decisions. There's a lot on your plate. And the team at Decker Retirement is here to help you figure that out. The math-based firm, as Brian always says, comes down to math. But sometimes your brain or your heart says, heck with the math. I'm going to go with what I want to do. Well, it's certainly your option. It's your life. It's your money. So if you'd like to learn more about your situation, try to figure out where you are. Are you in the right place? Do you need to make a tweak here or there? Have a conversation with the team at Decker Retirement. There's no cost for this. 833-707-3030. 833-707-3030. 833-707-3030. So Brian and Aaron, always appreciate the time. Thank you for listening to Safer Retirement Radio with the team from Decker Retirement Planning. 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
3: 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Decker Retirement Planning is not permitted to offer, and no statement made during this show shall constitute tax or legal advice. Our firm is not affiliated with or endorsed by the U.S. government or any governmental agency. 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
7: 2 o'clock at KSL News Radio. I'm McKenna Rodriguez. KSL's top local story this hour. Lake Powell's water levels have reached a historic low just a couple weeks after Lake Mead did the same. Powell, which is the second largest reservoir in the U.S., dropped down to around 3,500 feet. Both Powell and Mead store a majority of water that flows from the Colorado River. That water goes towards sustaining agriculture in neighboring states. Sharon Megdahl with the Water Resources Research Center at the University of Arizona says it will take years of good winters with high precipitation and snowfall to recover the low levels. Our top national story this hour from ABC News. A growing number of U.S. cities are considering teen curfews and limits on large gatherings to curb violence. North Carolina mom Tabitha Codrington has mixed feelings about such a curfew.
8: I do have a kind of a love-hate relationship with it, but at the same time, I feel like it's necessary.
7: The Raleigh City Council will consider approving a teen curfew in the state capitol this Tuesday. Traffic and weather together brought to you by UCCU. You deserve to love where you bank. Crash on northbound I-15 at the point of the mountain is causing some slowdowns. The left lane and the left shoulder are blocked there, but the rest of I-15 is looking clear in both directions. KSL weather, a high of 89 degrees today with sunny skies on the horizon after last week's rain. And warm temperatures continue into the next couple of days with a high of 92 tomorrow and 91 on Tuesday. Right now it's partly cloudy skies and 88 degrees. I'm McKenna Rodriguez, KSL News Radio 102.7 FM 1160, KSLNewsRadio.com, Utah's news, traffic, and weather station.
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9: Welcome in. It's another edition of Stop Working, Start Living right here on KSL News Radio. I'm Alex Keery, your host, as I am every week right here. But sitting with me is my wife, Colin Keery, who happens to be the managing partner of the New Millennium Group, offices in Sandy, St. George, and in Layton, of course, here in the state of Utah. Also have offices abroad as well. But this is a Utah firm that is helping people retire 3 to 5 years earlier than they thought possible. Been doing it for a long time here on these airwaves, and we've only been able to do the show for, I don't know, this is a handful of times now. You're kind of a veteran, right, Cole?
10: So, I mean, yeah, thanks for having me. I appreciate you bringing me in.
9: Doing the radio show with you still?
10: Yeah.
9: I haven't quit yet?
10: Yeah.
9: That's good. I'm glad you haven't quit. That's the whole thing. This is your gig, and so I just wanted to make sure.
10: Yeah, this is good.
9: Okay.
10: Good for us. Good for me.
9: As we kick things off here, there's a lot we're going to talk about. Tons of things we're going to kick the show off here with. Of course, right out of the gate, if you're looking to retire 3 to 5 years earlier than you thought possible, why don't you give the folks at the New Millennium Group a call? Anytime during this program, you're going to be listening to this. You're going to hear maybe the phone number given out. Actual human beings will be taking your phone call, which is really good because it's important to have that touch. It's important to have that local angle as well. These are people who have been helping Utahns specifically retire for the past almost 25 years or more than 25 years. All you have to do is give them a call, 888-999-6370. That's 888-999-6370, utahsfinancialplanner.com. All right, where are we going to kick things off here today, Colin? I'm interested to see what direction we're going to be going.
10: Yeah, today we're going to be talking a little bit about the Prosper Pathway. So at New Millennium Group, we like to guide our clients through what we call the Prosper Pathway, which is a way that we can make sure that our clients are set up for success for a truly prosperous retirement. When we think about, you know, financial prosperity, it's not just about wealth accumulation. And the honest truth is every retiree is going to experience a different level of prosperity. And that does not mean, oh, well, somebody has less money and they're, you know, can't live a prosperous retirement or prosperous lifestyle. And the reality is financial prosperity encompasses way more than just wealth accumulation. Mm-hmm. It's about achieving a financial well-being. So are you able to cover your basic needs, first of all? And then beyond that, once we make sure that, you know, your income is planned for and that you feel comfortable with where you're at that way, we can move forward and say, okay, now let's invest in yourself. You're in retirement. What are we going to do for you? How are you going to continue on this lifestyle? And I talked to somebody yesterday who was mentioning they heard something when they were retiring and they said, hey, this might be the biggest advice you'll hear. And if you're retiring right now and you don't have 12 to 14 things on your list of what you want to do, you're probably not ready to retire.
9: What are those 12 to 14 things? Is it like me, like stuff around the house for me, like change the light bulb?
10: Yeah, exactly.
9: Is that one thing?
10: Yes, absolutely.
9: Or are they bigger picture things? Like, where
10: I think
9: like
10: bigger picture and smaller picture things. Yeah. Like, I think a lot of people look at retirement as, okay, great, I'm going to retire and we're going to travel the world and we're going to golf and do all these, you know, things. And those are all great things and wonderful things. But I think it's also important to recognize and think about, you know, what's a legacy you want to leave and what do you want to accomplish in the last several decades of your life? And what do you want to leave with? And what do you want to, what impact do you want to have on the world? And that's kind of what we, you know, as even as I talked to clients or even my own parents and talked about, okay, well, you've accumulated all this wealth and you've accumulated, you know, assets everywhere. Like what is your plan for that? And I think for a lot of retirees, it's something they don't really think about. It's something that they have worked towards and they've built this amazing estate, if you'd like to call it that. Mm-hmm. And yet they look at it and they're not quite sure where to go from there. And I think there's a lot that we can do and we can help them with regards to saving money on the tax side and helping them making sure they're making smart decisions Social Security wise and then truly helping them with their estate planning and making sure their kids are set up for success.
9: There's the freak out factor I think that happens with a couple of things these days. It's just like, oh man, things are dire. The economy's up and down, and it will always be, by the way, right? I mean, that's something that at least we've watched for decades, is to see how the market goes up and down, how much our 401k has changed over the years. And we've been married since, you know, we went through the Great Recession together. Look at us. Look at how far we've come. So you look at from a financial standpoint. I remember during that time we were looking and we had like already nothing in our 401k anyway.
10: Yeah,
9: so when it was going down by 30%, we were like, oh my gosh, that's a big number for us going down. And then you remember the people who were also, that number was going way down for people who had accumulated for a long, long time. Last week on Brightside, we were talking about this number right here. I was going to bring it up with you. A new magic number has been reached, according to industry leaders, on the retirement number. And it's $1.46 million. So magically, you have that in your savings account. But we know that it's more than just a number. We know that everybody's personal situation is way more important than a number that by the way, it was done by one of the big, mutual funds out there.
10: There's, I think, like, that's funny you bring that up, because that's something that I always say to my clients and everybody else is, you know, there's this scare factor, this whole thing of, oh, you can't retire unless you've got, you know, the $1.46 million in your accounts. And we look at things a little bit differently. We reverse engineer your retirement and we say, okay, come in, like we say on the radio and everywhere else all the time, like we can potentially help you retire 3 to 5 years earlier than you've thought possible. So if you're out there thinking, oh man, how much longer do I have to show up to my job every day? And here comes August 22nd when school starts.
9: You're only at $1.44 million. You got to keep going, man.
10: Yeah, and so it's a, you know, come in and let's see if we can retire you yesterday.
9: Well, that's a great way to put it. And so if people are listening right now, you guys approach it like, hey, that, don't worry about that number that somebody else, by the way, a study done by a mutual fund in the East Coast goes, here's how much money you need to retire. That's not the reality for so many other people. So if you're listening right now and you want to be able to, I know you guys are doing a couple of different things today, and I know that you're going to do a handful of these Prosper Tax plans, no cost, Prosper Tax plans for people who are listening right now. And these are ways to save. These are ways that people can save in retirement on their taxes because they get hit with a big tax bill, at least a shocking tax kind of revelation, at least in retirement. Let me get that phone number out if you want to be able to get that personalized to you Prosper Tax plan from the folks of the New Millennium Group, 888-999-6370. That's 888-999-6370, utahsfinancialplanner.com. You can also call and ask that same kind of question, like, hey, we have these things going on. Are we going to be okay? And that, when you talk about the reverse engineering part that with your clients, that's where it starts, is with that phone call, right?
10: Yeah, absolutely. So when you call in, we can get you set up with an advisor and make sure that we look at where you're at now. So where are you at? And then where are you wanting to be? So we look at future and how we plan for income and how we truly walk you down this Prosper pathway and make sure that you're set up for success. And you mentioned, you know, the 1.46. It's not a hard and set rule.
9: Yeah,
10: we have clients,
9: right,
10: who come in who have much less than that, and they are living a truly prosperous lifestyle because they live a pretty frugal lifestyle and they're happy. And the way that we can set them up and just give them a little bit of peace of mind to say, hey, look, you know, we can make sure that your income is steady. We can make sure that you're not, regardless of the markets and going up and down, we can help you protect your assets, and we can make sure that you're in a place that is sustainable for you. And that looks different for everybody who comes in.
9: 888-999-6370. Get that personalized. No cost, by the way. They're not going to ask you to pay a bunch of money for a tax plan, but know that also that tax planning versus tax preparations are two different things. And that tax plan going forward into your retirement needs to be looked at and scrutinized, and it needs to be planned out well enough so that you're not just handing over the amount of taxes that you don't need to be handing over, or you just need to have a plan for what that looks like for when you do start drawing that retirement or that those savings and all that, what that's going to look like. So yeah. Let me get that phone number out again, 888-999-6370, 888-999-6370. People are standing by right now. There's going to be a handful of these you guys are going to be doing for this hour, and we've got other things coming up as well.
10: Yeah, ask yourself, do you know where every retirement paycheck will come from? If you don't, give us a call. Do you know what taxes will look like next year or in 10 years as you retire? Those things change dramatically. It's a totally different way to look at things than what you've looked at it for the last 30 years. Do you know what happens if you know, the unmentionable happens and one spouse passes away?
9: Right.
10: How do you manage that?
9: And or so, just whatever health crisis might come up, or surely is going to come up for people who are getting into retirement age, and you just run into those things because that's part of what the retirement looks like. Those are all things that you discuss with clients, and that's something that is helpful as well. Is if you want somebody to take that phone call, you guys put a plan together. You guys talk about what it looks like for you. 888-999-6370. That's 888-999-6370. Just say, hey, I heard they were doing these no-cost tax analysis, these tax reports for me. They'll customize them for us. Yes, the answer is yes. 888-999-6370. The other thing going along with this is I think people also get caught up in, I would imagine people come in and say, hey, I need to be at X amount by the time I'm 50. Or it's these milestone savings as well that go along with the $1.46 million thing that actually don't really matter. When people think that they have to get to some kind of like pre-finish line or this one, or they have to get to this number even by 55 or even 10 years before their retirement. Because I was looking at one of those where they're like, well, 10 years before retirement, you're supposed to be at this number. And that's also not helpful because it doesn't really cater to the actual individual who's doing the retiring.
10: Yeah, and we can help you with that as you're approaching retirement, even if you're 5 or even 10 years out. We can help you look at that and look at where you're at and where you're going and make sure that we devise a plan that's sustainable for you and helpful to look forward to. And you know, I met with somebody the other day too who was talking about their father-in-law had just retired. Mm-hmm. And what a stressful, it was like the day of, and he had this day that he was counting down to for years and years. And so everybody knew, oh, this is when he's retiring.
9: Now, people are like that in this building. They're like, I got 5 months and 14 days.
10: Yeah,
9: left.
10: Yeah. So. But he was saying how stressful those 5 years were before he was retiring because, you know, he wasn't quite set up how he wanted to be,
9: or he felt didn't like have anything could throw it off. At
10: yes,
9: some point.
10: And so yeah. And so, I would highly recommend anybody out there listening that just call us. We can set that up so that you do have, you know, a plan, an idea of what it's going to look like, and you can start working towards that. And whether that's 3 years from now, or again, whether that's retiring yesterday.
9: 888-999-6370. That's the phone number to get a hold of the folks at the New Millennium Group. Get that tax plan that's tailored just for you, no cost to you today. The Prosper Tax Plan. It's going to be something that you're going to enjoy because you're going to look at it and go, okay, these are interesting for these are things that I need to know. What other things are you drawing from? Social Security, your 401k, maybe a pension's in the works. All those things have to be taken into account. Let the folks of the New Millennium Group walk you through what that looks like from a tax perspective as well. 888-999-6370. When we come back, Stop Working, Start Living, we'll continue this conversation, but we'll work into more of kind of the actual tax part of it. You can maybe do some explaining, even though you've tried to explain some of these things to me for a long, long time, and I still don't get it all the time. So we'll come back. More to go right around the corner. 888-999-6370. Give them a call right now. It's the folks of the New Millennium Group. 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
9: Welcome back. Thanks for being with us on the program again. It's another edition of Stop Working and Start Living right here on KSL News Radio. I'm your host, Alex Keery. I'm not really your host. I just kind of drive the bus, as the person who does the tour guiding is Colin Keery. She's the managing director of the New Millennium Group. I also happen to be married to her, so this is fun for us to be able to sit down and do the radio program together. Colin, thanks for coming in, first of all. Thanks for being here.
10: Thanks for having me.
9: Yeah, absolutely. Hey, we're going to talk Social Security a little bit later in the program. And I was, we were still kind of on this tax kick, and you said, hey, I want to bring up a couple more things about taxes in particular. I've seen you do these seminars before, and if people go to the New Millennium Group website and go to utahsfinancialplanner.com, you guys have periodic, seminars where you guys will do sometimes dinners, sometimes educations at different places across, and people can look on the calendar and see where those are, go in. You guys do these in St. George. You do them up here, of course, in Northern Utah. But I think the vast majority of people who show up are what? Are they people who are asking for tax help, Social Security help, inheritance stuff? Is it all of the above? Or when people sit down with you guys, or they meet you for the first time, or you're introduced to them for the first time, maybe at one of these seminars, or maybe they come into the office for the first time, what are typically some of the conversations you're having right off the bat with these folks?
10: Yeah, I think that one of the biggest concern of retirees is running out of money. And so we make sure that they are set for success with income planning. We make sure that they have an income plan with after they retire, where do their paychecks come from? And, you know, they've spent all this time accumulating wealth, and now they have to turn around and turn decades of savings into now decades of paychecks. Mm-hmm. And we help them do that. Another common concern is taxes. You know, we live in this environment where taxes are relatively on sale, we like to say, compared to historical levels. The average tax rate in America from 1913 to today is 63%. So right now
9: we could be in a much worse spot than I guess.
10: The
9: right
10: highest tax rate is 37%. And then with the One Big Beautiful Bill, there's a lot of, I know with the rules changing, it's pretty, discouraging because retirees are trying to plan for the future. But while we know the rules, like with One Big Beautiful Bill and the tax code right now that's in effect till 2028, there's some pretty phenomenal, tax savings that we can help our clients with right now in terms of, structuring their plan to be advantageous for them tax wise.
9: If people are listening right now, we've been doing this for the first segment. We're going to be doing this the first half hour, and we've got some other things coming up as well. But Colin and the New Millennium Group want to be able to help folks retire 3 to 5 years earlier than they thought possible. They want to be able to make sure that they have not just the money that they've saved and earned, but also that they can prosper even more so in that retirement and to be able to retire comfortably, to do it confidently. Here's the number. If you want to get that specialized, that customized, no-cost tax plan, for you, it's the Prosper Tax Plan, courtesy of the folks of the New Millennium Group. Give them a call right now, 888-999-6370. That's 888-999-6370. Got a handful more of those that you can take advantage of today. This takes a little bit of time to put together, but give them a call. They're happy to do it for you, 888-999-6370. It's also different for everybody as well. But when you talk about all of those tax pitfalls that can happen, there's also traps that people can find themselves into. Tell me a little bit about some of the biggest things that find people kind of backed into a corner when it comes to retiring and their taxes.
10: Yeah, I think we like to call it the retirement tax torpedo, because people are unaware of the tax consequences. A lot of times some of their decisions in retirement can have on their taxes and their income. So I'm going to talk about three retirement mistakes that a lot of retirees make with regards to taxes. The first one is thinking that taxes will go down. I think a lot of individuals who are in the generation of retirement were told for years and years, oh, defer your taxes, invest in a 401k because you will not owe tax on them today and you'll pay tax later, but you'll be in a much lower tax bracket in retirement. That is simply not the case. Less than 4% of retirees are in a lower tax bracket. And so
9: where does that misnomer kind of come from? Where do people, they just think, oh, my income isn't as big as it was when I was, like my weekly salary paycheck is not as big as it used to be.
10: Yeah, and I think part of that too is back, you know, 50, 60 years ago, Social Security was never taxed. So when Social Security became a thing, okay, yeah, you're going to, you know, pay into this system for years and years, but when you start taking it out, it won't be taxed. And that's not the case anymore. The government needed more money. They spend more than they make, and so they've got to find ways to collect more money. And one of those ways is through Social Security. So if you're making less than, I think it's $32,000,
9: you won't have to worry about that.
10: You pay zero, but it's a tiered system. And so up to 85% of your Social Security can be taxed.
9: Wow.
10: And that's different than what it used to be. And so I think that was maybe, you know, a catalyst to this whole idea of you won't pay taxes. But part of the reason why they're in a higher tax bracket is because of this forced income. Social Security, once you turn that on, and if you're making above the thresholds, which are very low, anybody making over $44,000 is going to be in that, and married is going to be in that, 85% right. of their Social Security is going to be taxable. And so you look at it and you've got Social Security that turns on, that's going to be taxed. If you have a pension, that's a beautiful benefit to you, to where you were able to work X amount of time and then receive a pension at some point, but you don't turn that off either. And so all of a sudden you've got pension income, you've got Social Security income, and then the beautiful, what we call RMDs, the terrible dreaded RMDs.
9: What are those?
10: The time changes changed over the years, required minimum distributions. And so again, being told, oh, defer your taxes, you'll be in a lower tax bracket in retirement. A lot of retirees have amassed massive amounts in their deferred accounts, which are accounts like 401ks, 457s. There's a million different types out there, yeah, depending on your employer. But what that has done is you now have what we like to call a joint account with the IRS. It's not just your money, and they can they take whatever the current tax code is, yeah, and your RMD, or your required minimum distribution, is when you have to, at a certain age, start withdrawing those funds. The government finally says, hey, I want my cut of that, and they say you have to take a certain amount out. And so all of these contribute to higher taxes in retirement.
9: Do you find people come in and then they have a certain tax, they have their certain taxes that they've been paying, but have you watched people come in and you go, oh no, we're going to save you over here on this, and then they walk out and they go, I just saved tens of thousands of dollars right there just having that conversation with
10: them. That's what that tax report helps us do as well. And we don't give these out lightly. We use these with our clients every year, because they truly are a benefit to our clients and people we work with. And so 888-999-6370.
9: Yeah, let's go. Get it going. Get the phone call going and save those tens of thousands of dollars, potentially sitting down with somebody, having a plan, talking it out. Your situation is different from somebody else's. 888-999-6370. Get that plan put together by the folks of the New Millennium Group. No cost to you. Just give them a call. Ask the question. Have that phone conversation, but also set up an appointment. Again, no cost. You sit down and talk with somebody at the New Millennium Group. And I know this is a big deal for you guys. We could talk a little bit more about it in a while, Colin, but they're going to be able to sit down with a human who has been helping other people retire here in the state of Utah. All of the things that come with that, you guys have seen a lot of it over the decades. And so 888-999-6370. That's 888-999-6370. Ask for that tax plan, the Prosper tax plan, that is at no cost to you. But that starts with that phone call, 888-999-6370. Let's keep going through this list of the things that are torpedoing people.
10: That helps with the retirement tax trap number two, which is waiting too long. If you're out there thinking to yourself, yeah, this might apply to me, but I'm going to wait for two or three more years before I make this call, don't wait too long. Today's tax code creates windows of opportunity for us to help prospective clients, mm-hmm, or clients to get in a better situation. I think that especially between retirement and RMD age, there's a window of time where we can, restructure some of your assets so that we can get you into a lower tax bracket. The years may be most valuable tax plan. These years might be the most valuable tax planning years of your life. And so the sooner you can come in, meet with us, don't wait. That's retirement pitfall number two that retirees make.
9: 888-999-6370. Give them a call right now. Start talking about these and how you guys can avoid all of these. What's the last one?
10: The last one is taking money from the wrong accounts. And so you have to strategize as you're planning for income and as you're looking at your plan and the way that you're going to structure your retirement, you have to know, okay, what is the most beneficial account to come from? And those are things that we help you with. We make sure that, your withdrawal sequence is working with your plan. And so whatever account that makes the most sense, because you do have different types of accounts. The IRS classifies different accounts differently. So you've got your tax deferred accounts, which are forever taxed accounts. Doesn't matter when you pull those out, they will be forever taxed. I actually went to a conference about 2 weeks ago, and there was an individual who was touting self-directed IRAs. And they're a great product. They're something that, you know, we don't look down on. It's a great thing that we can help a lot of our clients with. But the way he was pitching it was definitely in the, he was saying, oh, do this, and you can buy homes and you can grow these assets. And he's like, and you don't pay taxes. And a lot of his pitch was showing, hey, this is what you can amass in this self-directed IRA because you aren't paying taxes on it, as opposed to if you had it outside of this IRA where you are paying taxes. And I was having a little bit of a hard time listening to it because I'm on the other end of that. And I'm looking at that and I'm going, yeah, you're amassing all this amount. And yes, you're not paying taxes now, but what happens when you do hit required minimum distribution age?
9: Let's not talk about that. They don't want to talk about that part.
10: Yeah, they just ignored it. And so I think you have to be cognizant if you are in this age where you are approaching retirement, anything past 55 years old, you need to be aware of the actions you're taking with regards to your wealth. What are you accumulating and what accounts are you putting those into, and how do you plan to distribute those? My dad even had a self-directed IRA, and he had a home inside of it at one point, and he realized down the road, oh, you know, it's great for X, Y, and Z, but when he went to sell it and then take the money out, like, that whole thing is taxed at some point.
9: Right.
10: And
9: we've had complicated.
10: Yeah, we've had individuals who are meeting with us for the first time, and they just planned incorrectly because they're unaware of all of the nuances within finance. And
9: but somebody probably along the lines had told them, you know what you can do with this, and then when the rubber really hits the road, and then you do have it for a few years, and then you come to sell it, suddenly that person who gave you that advice all those years ago, they've magically disappeared, you know, like, and that's not, they get this bad advice along the way of what it's going to be when they sell it, and it actually turns out if they don't have the right information, it's not going to go well for them.
10: Yeah, and I hate to say bad advice. I think a lot of this is just educating our clients and educating the communities, and it's, like I say, they are a good solution for a lot of reasons, but I think being in the retirement space, that's why I've enjoyed it so much, and that's why I do it, is because you have to, it looks even further than your working years and how to accumulate money, and it's how to truly utilize that money and take distributions the most effectively for retirees.
9: Let's take another break here when we come back. And if you're listening right now and you just heard Colin talking about all of the tax savings that could potentially be there, if you planned it outright in your retirement, 888-999-6370. 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We'll talk about that. It's another huge piece of people's retirements as well. 888-999-6370. 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Made just for you. 888-999-6370. More to go right around the corner. 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It's Stop Working, Start Living.
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9: Welcome back. It is Stop Working, Start Living right here on KSL News Radio. I'm your host, Alex Keery, but I'm sitting next to Colin Keery. She is the managing partner of the New Millennium Group. Of course, the New Millennium Group has been helping people here in the state of Utah retire 3 to 5 years earlier than they thought possible. If that was you, if you could get 3 to 5 years of retirement, what would you do with those three to five extra years of retirement? 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All of the above, all the things you want to do in retirement. But if you could do that for 3 to 5 years more than what you thought was possible without having to worry about running out of money, if that interests you, give the folks at the New Millennium Group a call right now. 888-999-6370. That's 888-999-6370. UtahsFinancialPlanner.com is the website. So, Colin, we talked a little bit about taxes in the first half of the show today. Let's talk a little bit more about, you know, less about the part where you're going to have to be figuring out ways on getting creative on handing tax dollars over to the government versus you getting that Social Security chunk back that you've been paying into for your whole life. How much of the conversation that you have with people starts around Social Security, or at least has a big chunk of the conversation that you have in your office with clients? Because it's different for everybody. Their accounts are different for everybody. This is another reason that people probably need to talk to an expert, because it's complicated from person to person, right?
10: Yeah, if I were to ask 10 different individuals when they should be taking their Social Security, I would get 10 different answers.
9: Right.
10: It's crazy how different Social Security can be for everyone. And like you say, it ends up being a pretty big piece of people's retirement, regardless of, you know, your wealth and where you're at with your income. And even if it's a small piece, it's still a piece that you've paid into for so long. And so you might as well maximize it and make sure that you're getting the most out of it. The rules have changed over time. And I think, you know, one of the mistakes retirees make is listening to their neighbor, listening to, you know, oh, my friend did it at this time, and so that's when I should do it. But there's so many different caveats to why you should take it when you take it. And I think you need to make sure that you are understanding the full picture and how it relates to your life and not just your neighbors and how it fits them. And so, you know, those 10 different answers that I might receive, you know, it probably makes sense for some of those people. But at the same time, you've got to make sure you're coordinating it with your lifestyle and your plan and making sure that it fits. And so that's where we come in. And I would highly recommend speaking with an expert and making sure that you are getting the most out of those dollars. And so another mistake people think is, oh, I'm going to wait all the way till 70. And, you know, that could be correct for some people, but at the same time, maybe not. And I think this is part of, you know, it coordinates with the whole Prosper Pathway plan and making sure that we are maximizing your income as well as minimizing your taxes. And there's a combined effort that we make on the back end with our advisors, making sure that you are set up to do both of those things. Social Security can also be affected by, are you married? You've got to make sure you're coordinating that with your spouse, because It can really affect if a lot of times the, you know, the husband passes away first. And I'll give you an example. Let's say we've got Linda and Bob and they are looking at retirement. Linda's happy. She loves her job. She wants to keep working till she's 67. You've got Bob who's 62. He's in construction. It's really wearing on him. Very physically demanding. He's getting to the age where he's like, I don't want to do this anymore. And right. So he wants to retire. Well, the question of Social Security really comes into play here because you can say, okay, well, I'm going to retire. How am I going to supplement that income? Bob says, I'm going to take my income at 62. That's when I want to retire. I'm going to start taking Social Security at 62. Well, you have to be aware of your full retirement age. So that's what the government, that you'll get a Social Security report in the mail that says, hey, this is when your full retirement age is. And that's a very critical piece that you need to know. So when you come in and ask for your Social Security maximization report, those are questions we will ask you, is what's your full retirement age and what's your benefit supposed to be? Because when Bob decides to retire at 62 and he wants to supplement that income with his Social Security and he turns that on, he's going to get a reduction in benefit during that time period.
9: Right.
10: Now, if Linda waits till 67, she'll end up getting half of his benefit. So let's say his benefit was $3,000. She's going to get $1,500, but let's say Bob's health is pretty poor and he only lives for 10 more years, but Linda lives for 25 more years. She is going to get a reduction in her benefit for her entire lifetime and Bob's because of the timing of the spouse that was making more, so had a higher benefit. And so you really have to coordinate those numbers and make sure that it's making sense, not just for today and not just for, hey, yeah, we can live on this will be fine. But that's why, you know, you'll hear all the time, like, you're leaving thousands on the table, and it's because you're not coordinating these things. And there's so many, aspects that come into play with regards to what we look at. There's your health. Do you have a spouse? What do your assets look like? What does your income look like? What do your taxes look like? All of these things matter when you're making this decision. And so it's not a cookie cutter, one size fits all. You should take it at 70 versus you should take it at 62. Another mistake people make is avoiding the taxes. We mentioned earlier in the segment that up to 85% of people's retirement or Social Security can be taxed.
9: Right.
10: And I think people are a little bit unaware of that, or they're not sure it's a how that works and what that looks like. And so again, come in, get the Social Security maximization report, because we can tailor it to you. And this is a number that it will give you, you know, hey, this is what makes sense from paper. But our advisors also look at things that we cannot, you know, AI is big these days, and you know, some inputs you put in there don't take into account your health. They don't take into account, you know, if what you're looking to do in your future and what you're excited about, what your goals are.
9: If somebody's listening right now and they want to be able to get that plan and they want to have that kind of that start to that conversation about what the Social Security picture looks like for them, because it's different for everybody, like you were saying, and everybody is different, and no one can have that. Everyone has that neighbor who maybe says, well, we did it like this, and obviously, you know, we make all the great decisions, right? But the reality is that that's not the case. Every family's different. Every Social Security profile is different. If you want to be able to maximize that, let's get that phone call started right now. And the folks of the New Millennium Group can get you that Social Security Maximization Report right now. They're going to do a handful of those today for this second half hour of the program. 888-999-6370. That's 888-999-6370. UtahsFinancialPlanner.com is the website. But call right now and get somebody on the line. You're going to get a human being who's right here in Utah, works for the New Millennium Group, not somebody who is farmed out across the world somewhere. This is somebody here in the state of Utah answering your phone calls. And then let's set that appointment up for you to be able to get with the folks of the New Millennium Group. Get that Social Security Maximization Report. Have it tailored to you. It starts with a phone call. 888-999-6370. That's 888-999-6370. Okay, real quickly, Colin, before we get another break here, what about the folks who are listening right now and they go, I know Social Security is a big deal, but it's not a huge part of their retirement, because you'll probably have clients who come in and they go, yeah, I mean, that's part of the retirement because it's going to have to be at some point. They're sort of forced into it and they have to start taking those required minimum distributions at some point at some age. But what about the folks that sit down and they go, Social Security is not that important to me right now, and I don't want to worry about that much right now with it? I'm sure you have clients that are in that spot.
10: Yeah, it feels good to know that you're financially secure. But Social Security is still yours.
9: Right.
10: You've earned it. You've put all this money into it over the years. So if you don't need your Social Security income right away, that actually opens the door to some really smart tax, smart timing strategies. And in some cases, it can help you retire the 3 to 5 years earlier, like we mentioned. Even if Social Security is a small part of your total income, mm-hmm. it's still part of your retirement picture. And you should use it to have things like meaningful impact, supporting your loved ones, investing in yourself, creating memories with your spouse, mm-hmm. with your children, with your grandchildren. Like, use this money for your benefit. And again, even if it is a small part of your retirement, make that benefit work for you. The key is using it intentionally and making sure that you are using it with purpose.
9: If you're listening right now, and the folks of the New Millennium Group are somebody that you maybe heard the name out here. I'm sure on KSL News Radio, you've probably heard the ads that have been played. You've maybe even heard Colin's voice or over the years doing this program. And the reality is having a phone call sounds daunting, where it sounds like you're going to get a sales pitch. That's not what they're getting, right? It's about sitting down and having a conversation with somebody first, right?
10: Yes, this is a no-cost complimentary consultation where you come and sit down with an advisor. We go over where you're at right now and where you want to be, and we make sure that we devise a plan and start you on that prosper pathway.
9: Let me give that phone number out if you want to get that going and you want to get started down that pathway. You want to get that Social Security maximization report? Give the folks at the New Millennium Group a call right now. 888-999-6370. That's 888-999-6370. Utah's financialplanner.com is the website. Get that Social Security maximization report today. Handful left on the program. We're going to come back with the final segment of the program today. And when we return, we're going to talk a little bit more about the Social Security side of things. We're going to talk about retiring you securely, like the folks of the New Millennium Group want to do. That's what their whole job is, making sure you can retire, not just comfortably, but also maybe retire 3 to 5 years earlier than you thought possible. 888-999-6370. More to go right around the corner. 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
10: Hi, I'm Colin Keary from the New Millennium Group. 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
9: Welcome back. Final segment of Stop Working, Start Living today. Thanks for being with us on the program. I'm Alex Curie, sitting with Colin Curie, who is the managing partner of the New Millennium Group. We just so happen to be married. It's a massive coincidence. I'm not sure how this happened. They made us do this radio show together because you're a client here on KSL News Radio. I happen to work here. That's all it is. It's just a coincidence that we ended up in the same

0: who's thought a little bit more about it. You have other people who have not. You've had couples who've thought a lot more about it, and others who have just kind of gone, all right, I'm starting fresh here, and I feel like I'm behind. All of those versions of people that I've just mentioned there are people that you want to be able to talk to, because even if you feel like you have a rock-solid plan, get that second opinion from the folks at the New Millennium Group. Even if you haven't started talking anything about this and you feel like you're behind, the homework is not going to get turned in late. You can start right now and you can get this thing going right now, right?
1: Yeah, it's never too late. You can always come in. I've met with people who, with millions, who still worried about them becoming a burden to their children. I've also met with others who have modest savings, who had incredible peace because everything was organized. And so I think regardless of where you're at in your journey, you know, you mentioned you and I are on this journey right now. And what do we think about and how do we, you know, we're in the phase of, you know, what are we trying to create and what kind of legacy are we wanting to leave to our kids and to our grandkids eventually? And, you know, those are things that are top of mind for me because of the industry that I'm in and the people that I'm working with every day. But, I think, you know, as people are out there thinking about this and thinking about retirement or thinking about coming close to retirement, wondering if they can retire early, you know, what are your goals? What are your plans for retirement? Are you planning to, you know, build something for your kids? And what kind of legacy are you going to leave? And it's not just about the assets. It's about, you know, what values are you trying to instill? And I think you and I talk about this all the time with our kids and how do we want to teach them about money and what kind of things do we want to leave with them? I've met with, you know, many, many clients who want to leave everything to their kids. They want to pay all their taxes for their kids so that, you know, down the road they can inherit money that's tax free. I've also met with individuals who are like, my kids don't get a dime. They're going to, they need
2: They're
1: to work
2: learn
1: for
2: the hard way.
1: Yeah. And, graduating from BYU, I had a lot of professors who were like that. They were like, my kids already know every penny is going to be donated to charity upon my passing. And, you know, I've been to a lot of conferences and meetings where people talk about this and, you know, even within our clients and trying to see, okay, you know, what is the plan and where do you want to go and what do you want to, what legacy do you want to leave? I think too, we talk a lot and Derek talked a lot about, you know, memories, creating memories with your families. And I think that's huge. And when we talk about, you know, gifting things to your children or your grandchildren, memories and family vacations and things that you're looking forward to are things that can carry on long after we pass away. And I think that those are things that people value, you know, more so than just being handed a bunch of money. I was actually listening to a podcast the other day that talked about, I think it was a huge percent of inherited money that goes to kids is spent within the first year or two.
0: Yikes.
1: And they were talking about how that could be a psychological play because, you know, when an inherited account gets passed on, it truly is an inherited, the title of it is inherited joint account and it still has the deceased individual's name on it. Mm. And so, you know, psychologically they were discussing, does it have something to do with like, I just want to use this money, you know, to remember my parents and just use it all. And I think that comes into play with retirees, especially.
0: Maybe they're making a big, you know, down payment on a house or something like that.
1: Yeah, for sure. And it depends on what kind
0: of like a big thing that the parents were like, when you do retire, I bet that chunk could be used for that thing. And maybe it's paying down a huge debt or whatever
1: it is. Yeah, for sure. And a lot of it depends on, you know, how much is passed down and whatnot. But I think, you know, the memories and what values you're instilling in your kids and again, thinking about what legacy you want to leave, what kind of, do you want it to be organized? Do you want it to be simple for your kids? And we can help do all of that. We actually have, partnered with a company who we can help build, your estate plans.
0: Right.
1: And we can make sure that, you know, you've thought about that and that your beneficiaries are correct. And that's part of what we walk down with our clients on this Prosper Pathway is ensuring that, you know, everything's set up for simple, organized. Everybody can know where everything is. I think when people pass away, we kind of have experienced it within our family. You know, people are searching for, oh, you know, where's this document and where's this? And I saw something yesterday where you can go online and find, you know, unclaimed money. And I think there's a lot of people who have paid into life insurance policies forever. And the kids are the beneficiaries actually don't even know about it or don't know where to find it. And it's hard to collect. And I think that having all of that in one place and making sure that, you know, you're leaving.

0: not just a legacy, but you're leaving something that makes it easy for the kids, and they know what your wishes were, and they are able to look at it and remember you with all of the fun things that you did, and with who you were, and with what you wanted to have happen after you passed away.
1: You guys sit down with a pretty big swath of clients that are across the board. They've done all the different careers. You guys have a picture of a lot of people who've done a million things. I like hearing the stories when you'll come home and say, I have a client who does this thing. And I'm always like, man, that's a cool career, you know, like, and I'm always, and I think about my career being really fun. I've had a lot of fun in 20 years of radio, but you know, some of these folks blow me away with the things that they've been providing their family with for years, and they've busted their tails. And if somebody doesn't, and if somebody comes to them and says, oh, no, you're doing retirement wrong. Oh, let me show you the exact way to do it. And it's bad advice. Like, I feel so bad for that person. And I want to be able to make sure that people know, too, if somebody's listening right now, they can get advice from people who have seen other folks retire across the board. They know what here in the state of Utah people are going through. They've seen a lot of these different scenarios. And if you have if you want to talk to somebody who has that experience, they can walk you through all of these different levels of being able to make sure you get the retirement that you don't just want, but the one that you didn't think that you could even achieve maybe at some point. Overachieve on your retirement. You did it work. You did it at work. Overachieve in your retirement as well. 888-999-6370. That's 888-999-6370. So you can get that Social Security maximization report today. A handful more of those. That's tailored to you. Everybody's Social Security is different. And if you want to figure out the best way to be able to make sure that you maximize that for you, that's tailored to you. You can get it from the folks at the New Millennium Group, 888-999-6370. That's 888-999-6370. Let's go back to legacy for one more second, too, because we started the program talking about that quote-unquote magic number that we've dispelled. I hope people understand that there isn't a magic number that you're failing to reach, or that you've maybe even feel like, oh, I've already reached that, then I'm good. Every retirement is so different, and legacy has the same thing to do with that too, because I don't want some other person telling me you can't start your retirement till I say so. That bugs me when some other company tells me what my magic number is.
0: Yeah, I think the magic number is a false advertising out there. And again, it's a scare tactic to say, hey, you've got to accumulate this much money before you can make any decisions. And I think part of, you know, the Prosper pathway and thinking about living a prosperous life, you know, it's got to have some balance. I think that we are in this world of we're going to work and kill ourselves. And some people hate their jobs and some people love them and they love doing it. But I think there's a real balance between, you know, working and play as well, and making sure that your life is enjoyable. And so, you know, what have you built all this time, and what have you put away so that you can have a enjoyable, prosperous retirement? And how now are you going to use that? And then also, making sure that you're not in a place where something unexpected derails that retirement. You know, we've talked about long-term care planning and how, you know, health in retirement and as your health deteriorates and as people need more care than maybe what their spouse or their kids are able to provide, making sure that your retirement is set up to avoid, you know, pitfalls like long-term care and how expensive that can get as time goes on.
1: You guys help people with that too, yeah?
0: Yeah, we can absolutely help you with that and make sure that you're set up so that it doesn't derail your retirement, and making sure that, you know, your family is going to be taken care of and that you will be taken care of, and that that legacy can live on. You know, I've experienced a long time ago, I worked in medical billing, and I worked for a skilled nursing facility, and it was heartbreaking to see there was an individual in there who was an older lady who had pretty significant wealth, but she ended up in long-term care for a very long time. At some point, if you are going to continue with in a facility, expensive facility like skilled nursing or an assisted living, you got to pay for it somehow. And once you run out of, you know, liquid money, they start selling your assets because you can only qualify for Medicaid if you have X amount of dollars. And I watched this individual, they were, you know, just waiting for her house to sell the skilled nursing facility was. And so it's unfortunate that that happens to people. And so that's what we try to prevent as well, and make sure that pitfalls like health and long-term care planning is part of the Prosper pathway and making sure that they're set for success.
1: Another show of the books. We're going to cap it right there. And we're going to have, if you're still calling in, though, and you want to get that Social Security maximization report, tell them you heard it right here on KSL News Radio. I heard it on the program. I want to get that Social Security maximization report. I want to get that no cost Social Security maximization report. Boom. They're going to hook you up. Give them a call right now. They're standing by. 888-999-6370. That's 888-999-6370. UtahsFinancialPlanner.com. Another week of the books here. Carl, thanks for coming in.
0: Appreciate us
1: being able to sit down and have, this is our date time. So it's good. No kids in the radio booth with us to bug us for an hour. We get 1 hour of a date
0: together. Perfect. It's amazing. I love it.
1: All right. We'll take the break here. We'll come back. 888-999-6370. Stay dialed in right here. It is KSL News Radio.
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4: From ABC News, I'm Mike Dubusky. Admiral Brad Cooper, after a visit to the USS Abraham Lincoln yesterday, now says what he saw aboard that aircraft and carrier was awe-inspiring, and that reports of poor living conditions are old news. It comes after military officials said a small number of service members on the ship have received mental health treatment. The USS Abraham Lincoln hasn't made port in more than 200 days. ABC's Jay O'Brien says Democrats are now calling for an investigation.
5: We know that it's an issue for Democrats up on the Hill. It's something that they want to do oversight on. I think the interesting dynamic of this carrier is that it comes during a recess. And so there are members of Congress, Republican members of Congress, who are typically pro-military. Often we come to them on military issues that have not been forced to have to discuss this. The chairman of the Armed Services Committees in both the House and the Senate, for example, the chairman of the Intelligence Committees. And so this issue, I expect, unless the carrier gets swapped out before they return, is still going to be potent. I'm looking to see what they say.
4: The foreign ministers of 8 countries are now out with a joint statement condemning Israel's rejection of the 15-point Gaza peace plan proposed by President Trump's Board of Peace. Now, 2 Israeli sources tell ABC News Jared Kushner, the president's son-in-law, is going to meet with Israeli Prime Minister Benjamin Netanyahu tomorrow. Severe weather continues to hammer parts of Hawaii as Tropical Storm Lala passes south of the island of Kauai. ABC News meteorologist Leslie Lopez.
6: Most of the threat for the big island is over, most of it. However, we could still see, after it rains, we could still see mudslides and debris flows, even though it's not actively raining. The soil is just so saturated and soft. So while most of the rain threat is over in terms of flooding, some of that is going to start to recede. Now we still have to worry about mudslides and also landslides. Now there are flash flood warnings out towards some of the island chain. Honolulu's in there. Tropical storm warnings as well for the rest of the island chain.
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13: And welcome to The Gold Show, folks. I am your host, Walt Phillips, and this broadcast is brought to you by my good friends over at the Reagan Gold Group. Now, I'm going to get right into it today because I have been waiting for this moment. I've been talking about this moment for weeks. I've been telling you on this show every single week that the time to buy is now, that the fundamentals were screaming, that the smart money was loading up while the public was sitting on the sidelines, frozen, waiting for some kind of sign from the universe. Well, folks, the sign is here. Gold just pushed past $4,300 an ounce. Silver moved over 5% in a single session. The metals are moving. The elevator doors are open. And I need you to understand what that means, because what happens next is going to determine whether you look back on this moment as the best financial decision you ever made or the one you wish you had made. Now, before we get into it, grab a pen and write this number down. 1-800-702-2212. 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And I'm going to say that number a few more times today. 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Now, one quick piece of housekeeping. I am not a financial advisor. I am a guy who has been watching these markets for more than 20 years, connecting the dots and telling you the truth that Wall Street does not want you to hear. And today, folks, the truth is moving. Now, I want to take you back, not to last week, not to last year. I want to take you back to August 15th, 1971. If you're in your 60s, 70s, or 80s right now, you remember this. You were there. You were young, maybe just starting your career, maybe raising a family, maybe just trying to figure out how the world worked. And on a Sunday night, President Richard Nixon came on television and told the American people that the United States was closing the gold window, that the dollar would no longer be convertible to gold at $35 an ounce, that the rules of money, the rules that had governed the global financial system since World War II, were changing permanently. Now, let me tell you what that actually meant in plain English. For decades, since the end of World War II, every dollar in your wallet was backed by a fixed amount of gold. The United States government made a promise to the world. You show up with $35, we give you 1 ounce of gold. That was the anchor. That was what gave the dollar its value. It was not just paper. It was a promise backed by something real. Now, when Nixon cut that anchor loose, the dollar became just paper. No backing, no promise, no gold behind it. The government could now print as many dollars as it wanted, and there was nothing to stop them. And here is where the two groups of people split off. The people who understood what that meant, The ones who saw that an unanchored dollar would lose value, that prices would rise, that the purchasing power of their savings was about to get eaten alive, they moved their money into gold immediately. They converted their paper savings into a real physical asset that the government could not print any more of. The other group, the majority, unfortunately, did what most people do in moments of uncertainty. They waited. They said, let's see how this plays out. Let's wait for things to settle down. Let's wait for a better entry point. And what happened next? The dollar started losing value fast. Groceries went up. Gas went up. Everything went up. The 1970s stagflation hit like a freight train, and the people who held gold, their wealth went up with it. The people who held paper, they watched their savings get quietly destroyed. The train never backed up. Gold was $35 an ounce in 1971, and by January of 1980, less than a decade later, gold had peaked at $850 an ounce. That is a 2,300% gain, folks, in under 10 years. The people who acted early, the people who understood that when the rules of money change, you get out of paper and into real assets, they protected their savings against the brutal stagflation of the 1970s. The gas lines, the grocery prices doubling, the feeling that everything was getting more expensive and nobody could explain why. And the people who waited for a better entry price, they watched their cash get eaten alive by inflation while gold moved completely out of reach. The train left the station and they were still standing on the platform. Now, here is why I am telling you this story today, because we're living that exact same moment right now. Not a temporary swing, not a bounce, a structural shift. The same kind of shift that happened in 1971 when the rules of money changed and most people did not realize it until it was too late. Gold just crossed $4,300 an ounce. Silver moved over 5% in a single session, folks. These are not random moves. This is a structural breakout happening in real time. And when gold breaks out like this, when it moves on the back of record central bank buying, which we've discussed before, a collapsing dollar and a debt that is mathematically impossible to repay, the next leg is historically the biggest leg of this entire bull run. In 1971, the people who waited for a pullback, they never got a cheaper entry. Gold went from $35 to $850 without ever looking back. And the analysts who are watching this market right now, the same people who called the move from $2,000 to $5,000, are saying the same thing is happening again. Folks, the train is leaving the station right now while you were listening to this. Now, I want to give you a picture of what this feels like in real time. Imagine you're standing in front in a lobby of a building, let's say. There's an elevator in front of you and the doors open. People are getting in and someone comes up to you and says, the elevator's going to the top floor. You should get in. And you say, I think I'll wait. I want to see if it really goes up first. So you wait. The doors close. The elevator goes up. And now you're standing in the lobby watching the floor numbers climb. 10, 20, 30, 40. Mind it, folks, I'm describing a tall building here. And you realize the elevator is not coming back down anytime soon. Now you have two choices. You can wait for it to come back down, which could take a very long time and might not happen at the price you want. Or you can run up the stairs and try to board it at the very top, which means you're buying at the highest possible price, out of breath after everyone has already got in. The people who stood on the platform in 1971 had to run up the stairs for the next 9 years, folks. Do not make the same mistake. The elevator doors are open right now. Gold is at 4,300 and moving. Silver is surging. The structural shift is happening. And the question is the same one it was in 1971. Are you going to get on or are you going to watch it go up without you? Do not watch the elevator go up, folks. Call the Reagan Gold Group right now. 1-800-702-2212. Or if you're not a phone person, you can go to ownrealgold.com. 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You fill out a few simple questions and somebody will call you right away. You can talk to a real person and find out how to get in before those doors close again. Keep listening, because what I'm about to tell you next is going to make this even clearer. And I want to talk about something that a very famous man said over 100 years ago. And a lot of you folks are going to know who this is. His name was J.P. Morgan. Not the bank, the man. The original J.P. Morgan. One of the most powerful financiers in American history. A man who built empires, who understood money at a level that most people will never come close to. In 1912, he was called to testify before Congress. And a congressman asked him about the nature of money. And J.P. Morgan said something so simple and so clear, so undeniably true, that it is echoed through more than a century of financial history. And this is exactly what he said. Gold is money. Everything else is credit. Think about that. Gold is money. Everything else, the paper in your wallet, the digits in your bank account, the stocks in your 401k, is credit. It is a promise. It's an IOU. It is someone else's obligation, and obligations can be broken. That was 1912, over 100 years ago. And you know what has changed since then? The dollar has lost over 97% of its purchasing power. Every paper currency that existed in 1912 has either been replaced, devalued, or destroyed. And gold? Gold is still gold. Gold is still money. The man who understood money better than anyone in his era told you exactly what to hold, and the last 100 years of history has proven him right at every single turn. And now, the biggest banks in the world, the institutions that carry J.P. Morgan's name, are telling their own clients to buy gold. J.P. Morgan, the bank, is now projecting gold at $6,000 an ounce by the fourth quarter of 2026, rising towards $6,300. These aren't gold bugs, folks. These are not conspiracy theorists. These are the same institutions that manage your pension funds, your 401ks, your retirement accounts, and they are telling their wealthiest clients to buy gold. So let me ask you the same question I ask every week. If the biggest banks in the world are buying gold and recommending gold to their wealthiest clients, why are they not telling you? Why is your financial advisor not calling you up and saying, hey, I think you should put some of your retirement into physical gold? Because the advice that is best for you is not the advice that is most profitable for them, plain and simple. It is not complicated. It's not conspiracy. It's just business, and it's their business, not yours. Your business is protecting what you have worked your entire life to build. And the only way to do that is to take some of your wealth out of their system and put it into something they cannot touch, cannot print, and cannot devalue. Now, I always say this, and I'm going to say it again because it's the simplest way that I know how to explain what gold actually does. Back in the day when your parents were young, when you were young, when things made sense, when a dollar felt like a dollar, 1 ounce of gold might have bought you a nice suit, a good pair of shoes, and a decent dinner out. That was the purchasing power of gold. You know what that same ounce of gold buys today? Not just the suit and the shoes and the dinner. It pays for the suit, the shoes, the dinner. It pays for the mortgage, and you have some left over. And if gold moves to where the analysts are projecting, to $6,000, to $10,000, to $17,000, to $20,000 an ounce, that same ounce of gold is not just going to pay your mortgage for a month. It's going to pay it for a half a year or more. 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That is what gold has always done over time. It does not just hold its value. It grows. It outpaces inflation. It outpaces the dollar. It outpaces every paper promise that governments have ever made. And right now, it is doing it again, in real time, right in front of your eyes. The metals are moving, folks. Are you? 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Now, folks, I want to talk about something that has been coming up a lot lately, because ever since I started talking about this on the show, the phones at Reagan Gold Group have been ringing. People are calling in, and one of the biggest things I keep hearing is, Walt, I want to do this, but my money's locked up. It's in my 401k, it's in my IRA, it's in my TSP, and I want to address that last one specifically, because I know a lot of you listening to this show are veterans. You're retired military, you're federal employees, you're postal workers, you have a thrift savings plan, a TSP, and you've been told that your money is locked up in that government retirement account and you can't move it. 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A TSP, a 401k, an IRA, all of these can be rolled over into a precious metals IRA. Tax-free, penalty-free. It is a direct, legal, government-approved transfer. 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You do not pay a single penalty to the IRS. You are simply moving your money from a paper account into a physical asset account. For TSP holders specifically, if you're separated from service or if you're 59 and a half or older, you can roll your TSP into a self-directed IRA that holds physical gold and silver. 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It is just sitting in the wrong place. And there has never been a better time to move it. Now, here's how simple this is. You call Reagan Gold Group, 1-800-702-2212. 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They handle the paperwork. 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You don't have to navigate the IRS tax code on your own. 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Folks, I cannot stress this enough. Gold and silver are moving right now. We are in the midst of the most historical bull run that we might ever see. And for you folks at home that are listening right now, that are in your 60s, your 70s, your 80s, you don't have 5 years to wait right now. You don't have 7 years to wait where if your financial advisor just says, hey, listen, the stock market's going to turn around, just hang in there. Folks, you're not 35 years old anymore. You have to think about the future, and not only your future. You have to think about your kids' future, your grandkids' future. I say this every single week. You don't want to have your kids be 30 years old, 40 years old, 50 years old, and because you didn't make the right decisions, that they're living in the primes of their lives, stressed out. Because they have to worry about you. They have to financially take care of you. And obviously your kids love you, right? They want the best for you. And if you make these decisions today, you're not going to have to worry about the future tomorrow. I always say that you want to understand the fundamentals behind these metals. You want to understand that silver not only is a monetary metal, but it's an industrial metal. It is something that is disappearing in front of our eyes. We are living in the information age right now. We're living in an era where silver is being deployed in solar. It's being deployed in AI. It's being deployed in humanoid robotics, as crazy as that sounds. And silver is going through the roof. Gold is the ultimate store of money. It's something that has never, ever lost value. And 4 or 5 years from now, folks, with the way things are going, you will be one of the few that are secure in these times with wars going on, with all these things. And I'm not trying to fearmonger, folks, but I am trying to give you, the folks that are listening right now at home, a way out, a sense of security. And the only way that you can do that is something that you hold in your own pocket, not something that can be broken or burned, not some promise made by an advisor, by a custodian, by somebody else, but something that you can physically look at, that you can hold, that is tangible. Now, folks, we're coming to the end of this segment, and I want to bring it all home. I've been on this show for weeks now, and I've talked about the 1975 moment. I've talked about the fundamentals. I've talked about the central banks loading up, the ECB confirming that gold is overtaking U.S. Treasuries as the world's number one reserve asset. The analysts projecting $10,000, $17,000, $20,000 gold. I've talked about how the dollar is losing value every single day and how the national debt is mathematically broken, how the system is designed to keep you confused and keep you in paper. And now the markets are moving, folks. Gold is past $4,300. Silver is surging. And I'm going to ask you one more time, what are you waiting for? Are you waiting for gold to hit 5,000 or 7,000 before you believe me? Because by then you have already missed a 20% or 30% move. Are you waiting for the stock market to crash before you decide to protect yourself? Because by then it will be too late to get out at a good price. Are you waiting for Washington to fix the national debt? Because I've been waiting for that my entire life and I'm still waiting. The people who win in these moments are the ones who see it coming and act before the crowd does. The crowd is just now starting to wake up. The crowd is just now starting to pay attention, which means the window where you can still get in at a reasonable price before the real frenzy begins, is closing. And I want to say one more thing before I let you go. And this is not about you. This is about what you leave behind. You've worked your entire life. You've built something. Again, folks, you want to leave something for your kids beyond your lifetime. What happens to that inheritance when the market crashes and takes half of it with it? Gold will never do that. Silver will not do that. Physical precious metals have been the most reliable way to transfer wealth across generations for 5,000 years. You are not just buying gold for yourself. You're buying it for the people who come after you. Now, folks, I'm not yelling at you. I'm talking to you like a friend who knows something that you need to hear. Get on the elevator. It is still moving. The doors are not fully closed yet, but they're closing. Pick up the phone. Make the call. It is the easiest thing in the world to do. Folks, this is The Gold Show. Again, I am Walt Phillips, and I'll see you right back here very soon.
14: Mom and Dad used to argue about everything. Especially about Dad's drinking. It drove me crazy. It got so bad, I couldn't do my homework. I couldn't concentrate. I absolutely refused to let any of my friends come to our house for any reason. I would have been humiliated if anyone found out how much my dad drank and how loud my mom screamed at him. My family went from totally crazy to quiet, calm, and even peaceful. The only thing that happened is my mom started going to Al-Anon family groups. Her relationship with my dad really changed. I asked mom if she would take me to her Al-Anon meetings or to Al-Ateen. I wanted to see if I could have a better relationship with my dad. I'm sure glad I did. If someone's drinking troubling you, you might be surprised at what you can learn in an Al-Anon or Al-Ateen family group from people just like you. Call 1-888-4-ALANON or go to alanon.org.
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13: 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Real quick, folks, I am not a financial advisor, but I have got something better for you right now, and I want you to keep listening. You know, I've been getting a lot of feedback lately, and a lot of you have been reaching out, calling in, letting the folks at Reagan know that you've been tuning in every week. And I have to say that that means everything to me, because I do this show because I genuinely believe in what I'm saying. I believe that the information that I'm putting out there every week, that Carl and I put out every week, can change people's financial lives. And when I hear from people who called Reagan and because of something that they heard on this show, people who protected their retirement, people who finally got off the fence and made that move, that's what this is all about. And a lot of you have been specifically asking about Carl, asking when he's coming back on, asking follow-up questions from the last time he was here. And I love that, because Carl has had the chance to actually meet a lot of you, talk to a lot of you, help a lot of you to get started. So I'm not going to make you wait any longer. In segment one, I took you back to August 15th, 1971, the night Nixon closed the gold window, what it actually meant, and how people who understood it immediately moved into gold while everyone else waited and watched their savings get destroyed by stagflation. Gold ran from $35 to $850 in less than a decade, 2,300%. The train left the station and never came back. And I talked about how we were living that exact same structural shift right now. Gold passed 4,300, silver surging, J.P. 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And now I want Carl's take on all of it. Carl, brother, welcome back to the show.
0: Well, thanks so much for having me, as always. I appreciate it.
13: Absolutely, Carl. It's always a pleasure to have you here, man. And Carl, I want to get right into it, because I have been on this show for weeks with you, telling people that the time to buy was now, that the fundamentals were screaming, that the smart money was loading up while the public was sitting on the sidelines. And now gold is past 4,300, silver surging, and the market's doing exactly what we both said it was going to do. But here's what frustrates me, Carl. I just spent an entire segment before you just got on telling people about 1971, about how the people who waited for a better entry price watched gold go from $35 back then to $850 without ever getting in. And I still get people that are calling in saying, Walt, I was going to do it, but I waited, or I was going to call, but I want to see if it dipped first. And I just can't wrap my head around it, because history is literally repeating itself in real time. And people are making the exact same mistake that the 1971 crowd made. They're standing on the platform watching the train pull away. So, Carl, I want to ask you, because you are the one on the front lines. You're the one talking to people every single day. You were seeing, what are you seeing right now? I mean, you see it every day, but are the phones ringing? Are people waking up? And are people on the fence? Like, what are you telling them?
0: Well, first of all, it's a little bit of everything.
13: Right.
0: And what I mean by that is, yes, we do have folks that are waking up. And yes, we're very, very busy right now. So we got a lot of folks calling in, a lot of people moving, you know, cash savings, IRAs, 401ks, TSPs, you know, all kinds of different type of retirement accounts, as well as just, you know, cash and brokerage. But, you know, the part of it is, too, I do get a lot of folks that are, you know, I'm going to wait and see, or I want to, you know, I want to do my research, or I want to, you know, look and see what the markets are going to do. Well, I mean, listen, if anybody that's listening here knows where we can buy a crystal ball, please call in and let me know, because I'd love to get the lotto numbers and, you know, what have you. I mean, nobody knows what's going to happen. It's just that simple. You know, I mean, look at 2008. People went home from work on a Friday, came back to work on a Monday, and lost a tremendous amount of their portfolios. And it went on for many, many months. You know, a lot of people still haven't recovered from that. So the question becomes is, what are you waiting for? Mm-hmm. I mean, it's a physical, tangible asset. It's been around thousands of years. It's real money. It's not paper. It's not fiat currency. It's real money. What are you waiting for? I mean, you know, with everything going on, I mean, the writing's on the wall, folks. This is the time to make the move. We're buying it on sale. It's still down. Now's the time to jump in. You know, I mean, I know the busier we get, I've been doing this many, many years. The more medals go up, the busier we get. And, you know, I guess people just don't like to take advantage of a deal. And, you know, I don't like that myself because I love a deal more than anybody. And I really want people to, you know, jump on this bandwagon and do it now. There's no reason to wait. There's nothing to wait for.
13: Yeah, and
0: now
13: Carl,
0: is the time to make that move and get yourself in a position. I mean, there's a reason why JP Morgan and Bank of America and, you know, so many others are telling people to buy gold and silver. Warren Buffett.
13: Right. Yeah, I mean, listen, Carl, I know you, man. You and I have known each other quite a while, and I happen to know that your favorite store is Costco. And you were telling me just last week when I had to get some stuff done, you were telling me what I can do over at Costco and how great the sales are. And it reminds me of what we were talking about a couple weeks ago, Carl. Remember we were talking about the Black Friday thing and about how people line up to get a $300 TV in the snow? And, you know, my concern is that metals are now moving, Carl, like you were just saying. And, you know, it's like you don't want to, you know, it's like waiting for the elevator and seeing everybody walk into the elevator and wondering if it's really going to go to the top floor. You know, and just sitting there waiting, like, you know, I discussed this in segment one. It's like either you're going to do two things. Either you're going to stand there and watch it go to the top floor and just sit there waiting and waiting and waiting, or you're going to have to run up the stairs sweating and panting and all frantic. And then you're going to have to get in the elevator at the top floor, aka getting into gold and silver when they're already at a much higher prices than they are right now, instead of taking advantage of the very things that you're telling these folks right now.
0: Well, that's exactly it. I mean, listen, you could sit on the sidelines and wait. Sure, it's a commodity. It may go down, but it's not very likely. I mean, with $40 trillion in debt, out of control money printing, dollar devaluation, I mean, inflation that's still here. I mean, the Fed's talking about raising interest rates because of these factors. I mean, if things were as good as they said, I mean, you know, if they were that good, then we wouldn't be talking about, they'd be talking about dropping interest rates. And that's just not the case. I mean, listen, you know, I love our president and I love what our country's doing more than anybody. But the reality of it is there's a lot of things that are out of his control and out of the government's control. And, you know, I mean, listen, the Federal Reserve is not part of the government. It's a central bank, folks. Mm-hmm. They're not part of the U.S. government. They do whatever they want to do. And they're the ones pulling the strings on this. I mean, and unfortunately, the house of cards is starting to wobble. There's a reason why central banks throughout the world are buying as much gold and silver as they can get their hands on. There's a reason why governments all over the world are buying a tremendous amount of, you know, buying gold and silver at, you know, the pace that they're doing it. I mean, listen, it's real simple. If it's good enough for them, why isn't it good enough for you?
13: Mm-hmm. Yeah,
0: but why? I mean,
13: yeah, I mean, listen, you hit it right on the head. The big boy is always positioned first. And, you know, the sad part, Carl, and you and I have discussed this at length many times, including on this show, you know, people's financial advisors, and like you always say, Carl, and I have the same opinion, nothing against financial advisors, but, you know, they're not going to sit there, your banker, your financial advisor, your custodian, whoever it may be, they're not going to sit there and say, you know, listen, go move into gold and silver. Go do this because they want to protect their investment, i.e. their percentage that they're making off managing your money, you know, and that's the problem. And listen, folks at home, real quick, before we keep going with this, if you're nodding your head right now, if you're listening to Carl and me and you're saying, yeah, that makes sense, I need to do something, then what are you waiting for? Pick up the phone right now. Do not wait until the end of the show. Do not say you're going to do it tomorrow. Do it right now. Call the Reagan Gold Group, 1-800-702-2212. Tell them Walt sent you and ask for Carl. Carl is there. If he is busy, Carl will get back to you. If Carl is available, he will get on. He's been helping people every single week. Tell them that you have a 401k, an IRA, or a TSP, whatever you have, and you want to know how to protect it with physical gold and silver. It's a completely tax-free event. It's completely penalty-free. One phone call, one conversation, and they will handle the rest. Now, Carl, I want to shift gears one sec for a minute and talk about something that it's been coming up a lot because since we started talking about this on the show, and, you know, you've been saying the phones have been ringing over there at Reagan. One of the biggest things that people keep saying is, I want to do this, but my money's tied up. They have a 401k from an old job. They have an IRA. They have a TSP, especially the veterans, the federal employees, the postal workers that are listening right now. And you know, you and I have been telling people on the show that their money's not trapped, that you can roll a TSP, a 401k, an IRA into a precious metals IRA, completely tax-free, completely penalty-free. But I want you to break it down for people, Carl, because you do this every single day.
0: Here's the thing. It doesn't, 100%. Listen, your money's not stuck there.
13: You sell
0: your investment. It's a non-taxable event. It's still within the, you know, retirement umbrella. All you're going to do is move to a cash position, roll the funds over, and buy a physical tangible asset with those funds and not a piece of paper. Mm-hmm. It's that simple, folks. Do you want a piece of paper that's basically monopoly money that's lost so much value over the years, or do you want to have real money? We've seen paper assets go to zero. We've seen fiat currencies globally go away. We've never seen a physical ounce of gold or silver have no value. I don't think it's going to happen anytime soon.
13: Not in 5,000 years.
0: Listen, it's correct. Yeah. I mean, folks, it's a way to position yourself and make sure your money's there when you need it. You worked hard for it. You know, I mean, I get people that tell me all the time, Walt, that they, my financial advisor, I feel bad, doing this to him.
13: Oh, God.
0: Well, let me tell you something. And I got a lot of friends that are in that business. They're good people. But I know for a fact, when they've had clients that have lost money, and I'm talking about tremendous amounts of money, they've never said, hey, here's $500 for the car payment. Here's $1,000 for the mortgage. Here's another $500 for food. Let me send you some cash to keep things going until your account comes back.
13: Yep.
0: No, what they say is, don't worry, it'll come back. Click.
13: Mm-hmm.
0: That's what happens.
13: Carl, you saved my own mother from that exact situation with a 24-year-old financial advisor that she had never met in her 80s, controlling all of her money. And I thank God every day that you stepped in. I thank God I have the privilege of having you as a friend, and you were able to step in and take control of that. Every time I hear you say that, Carl, it literally just brings me back to what you did for her, which.
0: Yeah,
13: you
0: know, folks, this is your money. This isn't mine. This isn't Raven Gold's. It's not Walt's. This is yours. It's not your financial advisor's money. It's not the custodian that it's with. It's yours. You have options. You need to know what those options are. If you choose to do it, great. If you decide it's not for you, okay, no harm, no foul. But, yeah, I mean, there's the reason why so many people are doing this, and they've been doing this because they know what's there. They see what's going on. Give us a call. It doesn't cost anything. As for me, love to chat with you. Let's see if this is something that may or may not make sense for your specific situation. We'll have a very tailored conversation. Answer your questions, get everything addressed, and, go from there. I mean, it's that simple.
13: Carl, and the funny thing I want to bring up, and I know you probably don't remember this because you get so many phone calls that, your head's spinning sometimes, but I remember a few days ago we were speaking and you told me about that gentleman that was trying to move, a lot of money for years and years and years, but he kept getting bad information from other companies until he spoke to you. And you were able to explain everything to him so clearly, and you showed him how easy it was. And, I wish I could get that point across. Maybe I'm doing it right now to all the folks at home, but, that's kind of what differentiates it. And the power of a gentleman like yourself, that one of the top precious metals analysts in this country, I'm sorry, specialists, I said analyst for a second, but you could be an analyst too. but Carl, that was profound to me. It stuck out because, a guy, I think you told me it was a few years he was thinking about doing it. And it's just so easy. And, I think it's for the people at home, I think you and I touched on it last week. It's also that part of it of like, oh, gosh, this sounds great, but what am I going to have to really deal with, syndrome?
0: Well, here's the thing. I mean, yes, there is going to be a little bit of work on your end. But when I say a little work, I'm talking about the whole process may take an hour on the phone over a couple of week period from start to finish. Mm-hmm. This isn't anything strenuous. This isn't anything that's going to, you know, consume your life. I mean, we have a team here. I got a great processing team here that just absolutely is fantastic. They do everything above and beyond. They're great. And they're going to hold your hand through this. We jokingly say we do the heavy lifting for you, but we really do. You know, I mean, and the thing is, you know, when you hear this misinformation, I mean, unfortunately, what I've been doing this so long, one of the biggest things I find is really just misinformation. You know, somebody heard from their best friend's neighbor's cousin, sister-in-law's neighbor that told them that they heard from a guy about gold and silver where it's just not true.
13: The game of telephone. You know, I mean, listen, there's tin cans.
0: Well, exactly. There's the, yeah. Oh, correct. I mean, there's that, or, you know, the other.

0: careful of that, because that's what I've run across more than anything. I mean, I talked to this nice couple a little bit earlier today, and they were great. You know, Lisa and Scott, they were awesome. And literally, they just, you know, it sounds like her husband just has gotten some misinformation throughout the years. And, you know, I just clarify things. You know, it's real simple. I'm going to, you know, the first thing I always tell everybody is when they get on the phone with me, I always say hello. And then I go, you know, why'd you call? What kind of questions do you have? The floor is yours. Ask your questions. No questions stupid. Let's get it addressed and let's, you know, help make this make sense for you. And like I said, if it makes sense and you want to move forward, great. If not, we had a nice conversation. We part ways. But, you know, the main thing is being able to help people. And I love helping people. Love letting people know that they have an option. They have something that's, you know, maybe not the quote unquote norm because they're, you know, HR person doesn't know about this, or, you know, their financial advisors are not going to tell them about it. I mean, I always get people all the time is, you know, my financial advisor never heard of this. Now, trust me when I tell you, your financial advisor is well aware of this. They're just not telling you about it because they don't sell it. They're worried about their paycheck. They're not worried about your money. I promise you, folks, these guys aren't sitting there all day long punching their computer or trading your portfolio all day, every day. It's not happening. They give you an option. When you get in there, you get A, B, C, or D. Pick one, and we'll call you in 6 months and give you a review. I mean, I hear that from people constantly. That's if they're able to get them back on the phone in 6 months.
1: Yeah, Carl, you hit it right on the head, man. I mean, transparency is key. And there is a ton of competition. You always say it, Carl. You always say it, and I say the same thing. Radio is a very powerful thing for the folks listening at home. Transparency is key. In a world that is made up these days of lies, you turn on one news station, you see one thing. You turn on another news station, you see another thing. You know, this is this price. That is this price. You know, people don't know what to do until their heads are spinning. And you know, that is why I take such joy in doing this with you, because I know for all the folks listening and all the folks that do end up taking that step and do end up calling, that they're going to get the proper information that they need. And I know you and I on this show, and all I can speak to is you and I are always giving people the facts, and the facts are the most important thing. And Carl, you know, that leads me, you know, to, you know, one of the thing that I wanted to ask you, you know, before I let you go, for the person who's listening to us right now, who has been on the fence for weeks and keeps saying that they're going to call, but they haven't called yet, what's your final message to them, Carl?
0: The final message is, listen, folks, a conversation never hurt anybody. You need to do something to protect this. This is your money. Like I said a couple of minutes ago, this is yours. You need to do something to protect what you have, because unfortunately, none of us are getting any younger. And unfortunately, you know, you got to be able to diversify yourself, because if the markets drop out, guess what? Gold and silver have always soared. You know, obviously history doesn't have to repeat itself, but, you know, I don't know why it wouldn't. I mean, like you just spoke about earlier in the segment, you know, about how, you know, it's repeating itself right now, you know, from the 70s. I mean, so listen, what it really comes down to, folks, you have to do something. You can't be a deer in headlights. And right now, I can't stress enough how now is the time. With everything going on in the markets and what we're looking at, you know, in the metals forecasts here, this is the time to jump in, because unfortunately it's, you know, the train's leaving the station. You don't want to be chasing the train down the tracks, and this is the time to do it. So please, I urge people, if you have questions, have thoughts, if this is just even a small sliver of something that you're thinking about, give us a call. If you want to ask for me directly, ask for me. Hey, is Carl available? If I'm not there, they'll take a message or send you to one of my associates or assistants. If not, you know, I'll give you a call right back if they send you to my voicemail. But I will always get back to everybody. But the thing is, you have to do something, and you can't be a deer in headlights. It's that simple. You have to protect yourself, and the time is really, you know, of the essence.
1: That's it right there. And that's exactly it. There's no reason to wait, folks. There's no reason to put this off. Metals are moving, the window is open, and the Reagan Gold Group is ready to help you right now. Call them, 1-800-702-2212. 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It is a free call. There is no commitment. There is no pressure. The only risk is doing nothing. Carl,

0: Thank you as always, brother. You are the best in the business. I'm grateful to have you on this show every single week. Folks, I am Walt Phillips. Thank you for listening to The Gold Show. This broadcast has been brought to you by the Reagan Gold Group, and we will see you next week.
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22: ABC News, I'm Wayne Cabot. The Iranian military now putting bounties on the heads of U.S. soldiers, $30,000 each, dead or alive. With Iran destroying many U.S. bases where aircraft carriers normally would come in and stop, troops are increasingly fatigued, says the former Joint Chiefs of Staff Chairman Admiral Mike Mullen on ABC's This Week.
23: Those places where we normally would go for some rest and relaxation, they weren't usable. So the planning with respect to that, I think you had to adjust on the fly, and it became very, very difficult to find a place to do that. So basically, you end up staying at sea.
22: The USS Lincoln now at sea more than 200 days. The AP says President Trump's son-in-law, Jared Kushner, sat down today with the leader of Hamas, what the U.S. has long called a terrorist organization, meeting for 2 hours in Egypt. Kushner trying to get Hamas to disarm and Israel to leave Gaza. He is set to meet tomorrow with Israel's prime minister, who has turned down a Gaza peace plan supported by the U.S. The southern part of the Big Island, sustaining the most damage from the Hawaiian hurricane, now a tropical storm. Governor Josh Green says more than 100 homes are damaged or lost on the Big Island alone. And the power?
24: About 200,000 individual households lost power, and it's going to take time for HECO to get that back online.
22: Tornadoes are possible in storms now battering eastern Ohio, Pennsylvania, and West Virginia. Now a seventh death from this week's severe weather across Indiana, a 31-year-old in Henry County. Madison Square Garden defending its facial recognition scan, saying people have been recognizing each other's faces since the beginning of time. We just do it electronically. Protester Michelle Dahl notes it was turned off for Taylor Swift's wedding.
25: Clearly, this technology is not actually that necessary for security.
22: She's with the Surveillance Technology Oversight Project. You're listening to ABC News.
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0: Hi there. Welcome to our show. So happy to have you with us. I'm Lou Ann Fulmer here with Mike Stevens. And he's a guy that gets questions every week about all things retirement, no matter where he is. And he is passionate about helping retirees. Okay. So this is why we are here. I want to give you our phone number as we get started. You may call 801-210-5500. And also remember, you're going to hear Mike talk about the retirement money map. And this is their planning process. You can get this as well. Stick with us and find out how all that good stuff happens. So Mike, so excited to be here with you today. You ready to answer some of my mailbag questions?
1: Favorite time that we do this on the show. So let's do it.
0: Okay. So here we go. First question is from Dan. He says, my wife and I have very different ideas about risk. I'm comfortable with market fluctuations, but she gets anxious every time the market dips. We're heading into retirement and I'm worried our different risk tolerances are going to be a constant source of conflict. How can we find a middle ground for our investment strategy?
1: So Dan's asking me to be a marriage counselor.
0: And you haven't been that before, have you?
1: Good news. I do this almost every day where I put on my marriage counselor. Hey, Dan. Awesome. Thanks for writing in. You know, if it makes you feel any better, I would tell you this is probably seriously one of the most common retirement planning challenges that we see. I feel like, in fact, you know, husband and wife walk into our office and they tell me they have identical views on risk. And that's usually the exception rather than the rule. Retirement is emotional. We know that. So you've spent decades of building savings. Suddenly you're approaching the stage of life where you're no longer earning that paycheck. And it's natural for people to react differently to that transition. You know, one spouse often focuses on opportunity and growth, and the other focuses on security and preservation. Neither person is wrong. They're actually just simply looking at the same situation through a different set of lenses. And the mistake that many couples make is turning it into a debate about investments. So, you know, one person wants more stocks, the other person wants more security. Right now, we're gravitating to fixed index annuities. We used to use bonds, but interest rates have kind of messed that up for us right now. But, you know, again, one wants growth, one wants secure safety. The real conversation should be about the outcomes, right? So what are we trying to accomplish? How much income do we need? What expenses are we trying to cover? What risks are we trying to avoid? And I do remember meeting with a couple several years ago, maybe like your situation, Dan. The husband checked the market every single day. If the market dropped 500 points, he barely blinked. His wife, on the other hand, she would lose sleep whenever she heard any negative financial news. And they thought that their disagreement was about investments. And again, it wasn't. After digging deeper, we discovered what they both wanted was the same thing. They wanted confidence that the retirement would work. They simply defined confidence differently. So one way that we help solve this with our current clients is to help them understand that not every dollar has the same job. Money needs to be, that might be needed in the next few years doesn't necessarily need to be invested the same way as money intended for 15 or 20 years down the road. So when people begin viewing their assets through the lens of purpose instead of performance, many of those disagreements begin to fade. So that's one reason that we built that retirement money map. We talk about a Capital Wealth. We want our clients to focus on the overall plan instead of obsessing over individual investments. And the bottom line is this: retirement planning should not create division in a marriage. Good plan should help both spouses feel heard, understood, and confident about the future.
0: That's a great example right there.
1: I've said that a few times.
0: Yes. Yes. I know. Yep. So that, I think that's great. That's what they, so they might be worried about different things, but bottom line, they both just want confidence. So I love that.
1: Yeah. Yeah. It's just the lens that you're looking at. So,
0: okay. Very good. All right. Next question for you, as we dig into our retire right mailbag, is from Megan. And she says, I'm turning 65 soon. I'll be eligible for Medicare, but I do plan on working a few more years. And I am still covered by my employer's health insurance. Do I need to sign up for Medicare right away, or can I wait until I actually retire? I'm confused by all the rules.
1: Yeah, Megan, you're not alone. Medicare is actually one of the most confusing parts of retirement planning, just because there are so many rules and exceptions. Mm-hmm. So the answer is that it really depends on your situation. And anyone listening, just remember your situation could be different. But what we're finding is that many people who continue working beyond 65 can actually delay certain parts of Medicare without a penalty, but not everyone can. So factors like the size of your employer and the type of coverage that you have can actually make a huge difference. So one mistake I see people make is assuming that their friend's experience actually applies to them. They'll hear someone say, I delayed Medicare and everything worked out fine, but their circumstances honestly might be completely different. And Megan, I think, I also think it's important to remember that Medicare isn't just a healthcare decision. It's actually a retirement planning decision. And the timing there can actually affect your overall expenses and retirement budget for years to come. So at Capital Wealth, what we like to do is we like to help clients understand how Medicare fits into a broader retirement picture, because healthcare is actually often one of those largest expenses that retirees face. And so before making any kind of Medicare decisions, make sure that you understand how your employer coverage works and how it coordinates with Medicare. And with a little planning today, Megan, that could save a lot of headaches down the road. And anyone that's like, well, I don't even know what to do with Medicare, give us a call. 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And no strings attached, no obligation. You're one of the next 5. I'm going to commit that retirement money map to you.
0: Awesome. All right. Take advantage of that. Also, if you want, check them out on their website, capitalwealth.com. You can find out more about Mike and his awesome team. And we thank you so much for spending time with us today. This is Retire Right Radio with Mike Stevens. And I'm Lou Ann Fulmer. So, okay. Next question in our mailbag is from Dwayne. He says, we own a vacation home that our kids and our grandkids love. We'd like to keep it in the family for generations to come, but we're not sure the right way to do that. Is it better to put it in a trust, or are there other options for passing on a property like this to multiple heirs?
1: Yeah. Okay. So Dwayne, I would say that you always want to talk to an estate attorney. But here's my thoughts on that. That's a wonderful legacy to leave. You know, a vacation property often becomes so much more than real estate. It's actually where memories are made, family traditions are built, and future generations gather together. And I feel like those kind of assets, can be incredibly meaningful. The challenge, though, comes when multiple heirs inherit that property. Mm. You know, one child might use it all the time. Another may rarely visit. A third might prefer, you know, receiving cash instead of shares of ownership. So even in close families, what we find is those different interests can actually create conflict if those expectations haven't been clearly established. So that's why trusts are often a popular solution. They can allow you to establish rules and expectations ahead of time. And you can address things like, you know, maintenance expense. Who's paying for that? Scheduling of the property, repairs, improvements. You know, what happens if one family member wants to sell while others want to keep the property? So I did work with a family that actually assumed all of their children, you know, wanted a family cabin similar to your situation. Uh-huh. And after sitting down together, they discovered that only one child actually wanted ownership. The other children loved the cabin, but preferred different assets.
0: Huh.
1: Yeah. And that conversation probably prevented a lot of future disagreements and hurt feelings. So here's what I'd say. The one thing that I've learned over the years is that estate planning isn't just about transferring assets. It's actually about transferring them in a way that protects family relationships. Mm. Clarity is often one of the greatest gifts you can leave your heirs. And having those conversations now, that can actually make a tremendous difference later. Great question, Dwayne. I hope it works out for you. Family cabins are rad. They're awesome.
0: Yeah. Yeah. My first thought was, hey, kids, you know, your parents gave it to you. So just take it, you know, man, don't be saying, hey, I want cash instead. But I understand.
1: It was that easy.
0: Yeah. As if somebody lives far, far away and they're never going to be able to use it. Yeah, I get that.
1: That's true.
0: Well, good deal. I mean, that's interesting that you had that, you know, very similar conversation with the family. See, Mike and his team see everything. Any question that you have is not going to be new to them. That's for sure.
1: It's not a first rodeo.
0: Yeah. Okay. Next question is from Todd. He says, I have several old 401ks from previous jobs that I never did anything with. It feels messy to have money scattered in different places. Does it make sense to consolidate them all into one IRA? Are there any downsides I should be aware of before I do that?
1: Yeah, wow, Todd, this is actually incredibly common today. People change jobs more often than ever before. Many end up with retirement accounts, you know, spread across several different employers. And in some cases, they've actually even forgotten about one or two of them over the years. And one of the biggest advantages of consolidating is actually simplicity. So having fewer accounts can actually make it easier to track investments or review beneficiaries, understand fees, and manage your overall retirement strategy. And it can also allow you to see the bigger picture more clearly instead of looking at several disconnected accounts. So that being said, consolidation isn't automatically the right answer for everyone. Some employer plans, they may offer some unique benefits or investment options or protections that are worth considering before you move the money. So Todd, that's why it's important to evaluate the entire picture first, rather than assuming that the consolidation is always the best solution. Now, what I actually often tell people is that a portfolio is not a plan. You've heard me say that over and over again. And having retirement accounts is really important, but the retirement success depends on so much more than investments. Income planning, taxes, healthcare costs, inflation, legacy goals, they all play a role. So that's why before moving your accounts, we encourage people to start with that retirement money map we just talked about. And once you understand where you're trying to go and what retirement needs to accomplish, it really becomes much easier at that point to determine how those accounts should fit into the overall strategy. And in many cases, consolidation can simplify your financial life, make the retirement planning easier. Just make sure that you're making the decision strategically rather than simply because you're tired of receiving multiple statements in the mail.
0: Great answer there. And that's all the time we have for our mailbag questions. But if you have questions, then make sure that you give Mike and our team a call. They're basically standing by to take your call. And Mike, I know you would love to answer even more today, but this is all the time we have.
1: This is the best part of the show.
0: Yeah. All right, that phone number again, 801-210-5500. Get on the calendar. It's complimentary. All right, we're up against the break. We'll be right back with more from Mike. 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
0: Hi there. We're so glad you joined us today. I'm Lou Ann Fulmer here with Mike Stevens. And, you know, we're living through what professionals call a longevity revolution. And that's the fact that people are living so much longer than previous generations. So it's wonderful on one hand, but it can create some serious financial planning challenges. If you're currently 65, there's a very real possibility you could spend 25, 30 more years in retirement. So that's a long time. Mike, what does this longevity revolution mean for retirement planning?
1: You know, our grandparents, your grandparents, their number one concern was dying too soon. Mm-hmm. And now it's the concern is living too long and outliving your money.
0: Yeah. That's crazy, isn't it? Yeah.
1: Yeah. And so, you know, thank you, technology and medicine, which made the quality of life even better. I love it. And I want you guys to think about something, what I'm going to tell you right now. It's a little bit awkward, but realize that 1970 and 2025 are as far as apart as 1970 and 1915. Okay.
0: Oh, wow.
1: Yeah. It's exactly the same. That's 1970 weird. And 2025 are as far apart as what 1970 and 1915 were. Is that not wild?
0: That's
1: or
0: a
1: what?
0: Crazy way to look at it. Oh, wow.
1: Sorry if I just popped someone's bubble there.
0: Talk about feeling old. Thank you.
1: Yeah. But here's the deal. I look at so many retirement plans that they were just built for shorter lifespans. Like I still see retirement plans where they're ending at like age 80 or 85. And so life expectancy has gone up, but average age is about 85 years old in the United States. So what happens if you live till 87 or 89 mm-hmm. or 91? What happens if AI technology improves science and health and we do continue living longer and hopefully more comfortable lifestyles? But you can't have an old school broken plan. That's like saying, hey, I don't need a new cell phone. I'm good with this, you know, 1984 big white with the antenna shoe.
0: The antenna, right? Yes.
1: We're going back in time.
0: Oh, how fun.
1: So retirees, they really do face challenges that few previous generations encountered because now we're living longer. And those previous generations, here's the thing, Social Security was not ever intended for 20 or 30 years. It was designed that you took Social Security, you know, beginning around age 60, and people's life expectancy was like 68 when Social Security first was implemented. Right. So it was like 6, 7, 8 years of income before a person passed away. Mm-hmm. And now it's like 30 years.
0: Yeah.
1: So, I mean, the thing is that, you know, statistically speaking, people are going to continue living longer, which is awesome, mm-hmm. but we got to plan for it.
0: Yes. And I've read because of these medical breakthroughs, aging baby boomer population, okay, the number of people living to 100 and beyond is going to increase eightfold worldwide.
1: That's crazy.
0: So does this mean retirees need to be investing more aggressively then to stretch their savings?
1: So I don't think aggressively. There's it's really easy. You could go Google this. It's called the rule of 100. And it's an average approximate how much risk you should take in your portfolio. And so the rule of 100 said you take 100 minus your age and that leftover number is how much risk. So if you're 70 years old, 100 minus 70, you should have about 30% of your portfolio risky. Okay. Okay. Well, now they're talking about moving it to the rule of 110. It's not rule of 100. Yeah, well, just because people are living longer. Yeah, so it slightly bumps up the risk. And so there's an appropriate balance, folks, between growth and preservation. And so what I don't want is I don't want you to listen and then make a change in your investment portfolio to be super high risk because there's something called sequence of return risk. And this is really fascinating too. So if you Google sequence of return risk, I think Fidelity has done a wonderful job with their chart just showing what it means. And this is what it is you go person A, person B. Person A has got 100,000, person B has got 100,000. And they both invest at the exact same time over the same time frame. Person A is going to start with negative returns. And we're going to inverse that for person B. So the same returns that person A began with, person B is going to have those at the end of their time frame. Oh, okay. So pretend it's like 20 years, right?
0: Yeah.
1: So person A, 1, 2, 3 years, 1, 2, 3. person B is going to have those exact same returns in years 2019, 18, for example, right? Okay. Uh-huh. So they're the exact same rates of return. But what it looks at is if you begin your retirement or investing with negative returns initially, and you do it that way versus person B, you dramatically have less money, like huge, significant mm-hmm. less money. Mm-hmm. And what I'm trying to tell you is that you only have a loss if you sell when the market's down. So you're going, well, Mike, I need to take income out of my investments to live because my employer's not giving me a paycheck anymore. So what do I do when the market's down and I need that money? Well, what you do is you diversify and you have an appropriate amount of money in the market and you have an appropriate amount of safe money. Right now, at Capital Wealth, we're using fixed indexed annuities as safe money. And we're not doing them with income riders. We're doing no annual fees. But when the market goes down, you don't lose money. When the market goes up, you don't get 100% of the upside gains. So typically, people will get between 0 to 7% on the upside. Okay, and you get everything in between. So when the market goes down, don't sell. We take your income out of that safe bucket account. So I really think that you can have a healthy balance. And I hopefully I didn't confuse you with the conceptual idea of the sequence of return risk. If you want to take away the shortened version, it's balance and it's appropriate diversification because you could live longer. And we want to make sure that you're not overspending that down when the markets are down. And we want to make sure that there's income for the rest of your life.
0: Mm-hmm. Very, very good. So wow, that's, I love how you explained that. It makes me think though, it's kind of the luck of the draw when you retire.
1: It 100% is. But that's the thing is you can actually beat the odds. Yeah. Like you don't have to just be acted upon. You can be proactive because nobody can control if you're going to have a negative year the year you go into retirement. Like think about if you started retirement in 2008.
0: Right.
1: Maybe some of you are shaking your heads up and down and you're like, I did. Or what happens if you began retirement in 2000? 2001, 2002, where all 3 years were negative. You had the dot-com bubble burst, 9/11. You had just all of the, you know, tech crash and stuff like that. So you take your income in those down years out of the safe accounts and you leave the good stocks that you own alone and you let them grow and you have your cake and you eat it too.
0: Yeah. Yeah. Very good.
1: So here's the invitation. Mm-hmm. If our listeners are like, hey, tell me more about that strategy. Independently, we would love to visit with you one-on-one in person over Zoom. It doesn't matter. Whatever's easiest. And we'll schedule a complimentary visit. 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There's no talk about products. It's not a timeshare presentation. It's a really enjoyable visit, actually. So if you want to claim a complimentary visit, then we'll open that slot. So if you call 801-210-5500, we will schedule a complimentary visit that you can check to see if you're on the right track.
0: How about that? Now, think about this. Mike has been helping people for over 20 years. So do you think he knows a little bit about helping people retire and answering your questions? I think so. He and his team have seen it all. So make sure you give them a call and also check them out on their website too, capitalwealth.com, capitalwealth.com. Thank you so much for spending part of your day with us. This is Retire Right Radio. With Mike Stevens, I'm Lou Ann Fulmer. So I want to go back to the withdrawal strategies. You know, you were talking about investing and how you make sure you need to diversify. Once it's time to draw money from your savings, that strategy is very, very important. How do you help people make sure that they're not taking too much too soon or not enough and not really enjoying their retirement?
1: Okay, well, that in itself is a whole like... That's a loaded question. So I'm going to just unpack that because it was a really good one and people really do need to know about it. Mm-hmm. So let's talk about this first and foremost. A plan is totally different than a portfolio. So most people come into the office with, say, like a 401k statement, a couple IRAs, you know, because they worked at another job and maybe they moved it to an IRA, the 401k. Mm-hmm. And so what we do is we have our proprietary planning process. And we use our software that will actually, you know, plug in everything. It plugs in Social Security. It plugs in Social Security cost of living adjustment. If you have a pension, what are the survivor benefits? Is there cost of living on the pension? What's the rate of return? What does taxation look like on it? What does your monthly spending look like? Okay, are we adding inflation to that monthly spending? You betcha. Healthcare costs, et cetera. And so gone are the days where you could just say, hey, I'm going to just take money out and follow that 4% rule. But that is so old school, mm-hmm. doesn't work information anymore. And you really need to have all of these moving parts calculated at the same time. And thankfully, with computers and well-written software code, you can do that. But most people, you know, maybe you're watching the Super Bowl and you watch an ad, hey, if you got $1 million saved for retirement, you know, you can have a great retirement. It's like, well, really? What happens if you're spending $12,000 a month? What's your rate of return need to be? So like, you can't follow these like blanket statements with retirement planning. It needs to be very intentional to your specific situation.
0: Mm-hmm. So, mm-hmm. so true. So, okay. Obviously you have to find that right balance. This is what you help people do every day. Make sure that, you know, they're spending at a level that meets their needs and their goals and all of that. What about the people who are already well into retirement, Mike? If they're listening, is it ever too late to make changes?
1: No way. Yeah. No way. And actually, there's with the new tax laws that have just come out, there's a whole bunch of things that we can actually do. And we want to make sure that we're mindful because tax laws are always changing. There's talk in the news about like, hey, we're going to make this permanent. Well, permanent doesn't mean forever. Permanent means until the next administration gets in.
0: Dang it.
1: But there's a lot of opportunities, even if you are in retirement, to protect your money, to reduce fees, to reduce or eliminate taxes, et cetera. 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Just like I said a few minutes ago, I would highly encourage you to pick up the phone, call us for your complimentary visit. You got nothing to lose. Call 801-210-5500. I bet you're going to be really glad you called us.
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0: Hey, thanks for joining us. I'm Lou Ann Fulmer here with Mike Stevens, founder and president of Capital Wealth, and he is a trusted leader in the financial services field. So if you think you haven't saved enough for retirement, do not worry. You're not alone. Mike, let's talk about what else people can do to help ensure that their money lasts through, you know, what could be a very long retirement.
1: Yeah, people are definitely living these longer these days. Yeah. So we want to make sure that we can be very mindful of not having old, out-of-date plans that just show you, you know, hey, cool, this goes till age 85. And then you live till 90 and you're like, what the heck? I just became a financial burden to all my loved ones.
0: Yeah.
1: We don't want that. So, you know, the thing is that there's a few things that people can do. I'm just going to tell you what they are, not necessarily that I enjoy telling you this because I don't think this applies to everyone. Working longer. And you're like, ah, I can't believe you just said that, right?
0: Some people are like, what?
1: I know. This guy, you know, even one or two extra years, it can actually have dramatic effects. Now, I'm going to tell you this. Here's my two cents. If you enjoy what you're doing, you don't have to quit, right? Like you could reduce your time. You could go part-time. You could go to consulting. But you have to have a plan, because I've noticed that people that go into retirement with no plan, they get, especially when they've loved what they've done, they just get bored really easy. And retirement's not fun. And then they have an identity crisis and they're just like, what the heck did I get into? Yeah. Right. So if you want to improve your retirement and working is good for you because you love what you do, then keep doing it. But if you're like, I can't stand what I do, the flip side of the coin is get your butt in right away. Come and see us and let's see if we can get you retired sooner than later. Okay. Mm-hmm. Next thing is I would say you want to be efficient with every dollar. You know, so we do a lot of expense plans and, you know, you guys will know the word budgeting. We don't live off of budgets. I can't stand budgets either. They're very like rigid, unflexible, blah. Like next thing, I can't stand same. The expense plans say, all right, cool. How much do we need to spend at a minimum to make sure that our obligations are met? But what's the maximum? We're going to put a guardrail in place. What's the maximum that we should be spending on a monthly basis to make sure that we're not spending too quickly? There's other things about being efficient with your dollar. Things like minimizing investment fees. We see a lot of people paying hidden fees. And when we show them, it's almost like their mouths like hit the floor and they're like, I had no idea that my fees were this high. I just thought that I was just paying this. Uh-huh. And we do it in a very respectful way. But I think that people should know that, you know, Wall Street doesn't work for most people's best interests. It works for Wall Street's best interests. So if we can show you how to reduce or eliminate fees, huge win in retirement planning. Taxes. That's a no-brainer. Nobody likes paying taxes. So if we can also reduce or eliminate taxes, that's a big one. And I'm going to just wrap it up with saying things like, if you're not yet taking Social Security, there are ways to optimize your Social Security benefits just beyond simple timing decisions. A lot of people have in their mind, oh, I'm going to take it at 62 or 66 and 10 months, 67, whatever your full retirement age is. Social Security actually has over 567 different filing combinations for a married filing jointly couple.
0: Isn't that crazy?
1: Okay. So which one of those 567 do you plan on taking? Okay. This is my point. Every single person has their own unique circumstances. So we got to plan for that.
0: Very much so. You have to have a plan for all of this. I think a lot of people, and myself included, think of retirement as kind of an abrupt change, you know? You're working one day and then all of a sudden you're not going to work again. And that's scary to me. Truly, truly scary to me. So the traditional model is changing. You kind of mentioned it earlier in the show. You could, you know, work part-time or whatever. So let's talk about that. How strategic part-time work could, you know, actually work for people as far as helping their extend their savings and stuff like that.
1: Yep. Yep. Because the thing is the part-time. Okay. Let me give you an example. So folks, I'm probably the only financial advisor that you'll ever meet that doesn't golf. Okay. It seems like part of my industry is like a requirement. Like if you're an advisor, you have to love golf. Truthfully, I don't mind golf, but I got other passions that keep me busy and I only got so many hours in the day.
0: That's right.
1: Side note, I have a 12-year-old son who is a golf nut.
0: And he absolutely
1: loves it. Aww. And he's like, Dad, let's go play. And he's at the point where he could probably smoke me. He's like, you know, yeah. So, but here's what I'm trying to say. Let's pretend that I loved golf, okay? Well, could I go and work at my local golf course? Yeah. Could I go and get a job possibly in a pro shop somewhere and just talk golf 9 to 5?
0: Yeah.
1: And you're like, I cannot believe that I get paid to do this. I absolutely love it. Right. Mm-hmm. And so that's just one example. There's so many different things, but my point is that you could take something maybe that you know, it's just a hobby and you can turn that into a side hustle in retirement. So just like you were saying, kind of the fear or the anxiety about stopping working. I think it's now on your terms, Luann. So the mind shift is it's in your control. You have the freedom and you get to decide. And I'll tell you where the cherry on the top is.
0: Where?
1: Is when you're like, hey, I don't even need to do this. Like I have enough income coming in no matter what. I just want to do it.
0: Yeah.
1: And get paid for doing something that I love to do.
0: Right. Exactly.
1: That's the cherry on the top.
0: Yeah, that is the cherry on the top. My father-in-law worked into his 90s. He was a home builder. He worked into his 90s until his health got bad. Yeah.
1: Yeah. My uncle, 76 years old, owns two companies, one in Toronto, Canada, one in Phoenix, Arizona. Just builds like just beautiful custom homes.
0: Ooh, see?
1: And I call him still Uncle John. It's kind of funny because, you know.
0: Well, he's still your uncle.
1: He's still my uncle, right? It's endearing, I guess. Yes. Uncle John, when are you going to retire? And he goes, why? He's like, I freaking love what I do. Aww, it's so great.
0: Yeah,
1: right?
0: Yeah.
1: He's like, you know, I travel, I rock climb, I golf. Again, he's a builder and he golfs. I don't. So he's like, come golf. And I'm like, okay. Mm-hmm. But he loves it. And folks, that's what your retirement should be too. Like, you shouldn't be like, what am I going to do? This sucks. I'm bored out of my tree. It should be the best golden years of your life.
0: Right.
1: So if you're like, hey, listen, what do I need to do to retire? We've created a checklist on our website. If you go to retireutah.com, there's a whole bunch of resources that we've created for folks just like you. And one of the ones that I'd point you to is the checklist challenge. Kind of see where you're at and help you prepare for getting to and through a successful retirement.
0: Yeah. Make sure you do that, guys. There's resources right there at your fingertips that we are offering you today. So thank you for joining us. You're listening to Retire Right Radio with Mike Stevens. Mike and his team are all about helping retirees, helping them by creating a relationship with them. You know, not just transactions. They are advisors who are committed to success for you. You know, they're retiree and they certainly want to help you retire with clarity and you know, they can help you turn all these complex things that we talk about into simple. So,
1: hey, can I actually just expound on that for one quick second?
0: Of course.
1: So we've been really blessed as a firm. So we're actually selective about who we work with. And I always tell people, if you're not a nice person, don't even make an appointment. Like we only work with nice people. But the part two of that is we love our clients to death. And that's because we, going back to part one, work with nice people. And so it sounds really cliche, but like the reason why our culture at our firm is so great is because when the phone rings and we see that it's you calling and we love working with you, it's like our best friends are calling us and we're like, yeah, like how can we take some money out so you guys can do that cruise to Alaska with the family?
0: Yeah.
1: Right. And then our clients send us pictures and they're like, hey, thank you for helping this be possible. We never thought that we could do this. So for us, I'm serious. Like what you said, relationships, not transaction. Mm-hmm. Totally true.
0: Yeah. See, there you go. So, okay. Make sure you give them a call. And again, thank you for joining us today. Retire Right Radio. I'm Luann Fulmer here with Mike. So, all right, let's get into taxes because, you know, that's something that I think a lot of people assume their tax bill is going to shrink in retirement, but that's not necessarily the case, right?
1: No. Yeah. So common misconception is that taxes automatically decrease in retirement, which is not true. Many retirees, they really find that they can maintain or increase spending levels, right? Because who really wants to say, cool, yeah, I don't want chicken for dinner anymore. Let's just do beans and rice.
0: No.
1: It doesn't really happen that way. So most people are spending the same thing. Typically, fewer tax deductions are available to retirees. For example, like your mortgage is paid off, your children are independent, they're hopefully moved out of the house, right? You're not paying for them anymore. You have things like withdrawals from retirement accounts, your IRAs, your 401ks. They're taxed at ordinary income tax rates, which are the highest rates in the tax code to be pulling from. And things like Social Security benefits, depending on the state that you're listening to, because we've got clients all across this beautiful country, they can become taxable based on other income sources. So you got to be mindful that chances are taxes right now, today, listening to my voice, are probably the lowest that they're going to be. And chances are they're going to dramatically increase in the future.
0: Okay. So it sounds like taxes can be just as much a concern in retirement as when people were working, right?
1: Oh, yeah. Oh, yeah.
0: So, Mike, why don't you give us some strategies that you guys use to help people minimize that tax impact on retirement resources?
1: Okay, cool. Yeah. So tax prep, it's different than tax planning. So I always tell people, hey, give your CPA, your EAs, whoever's doing your taxes a freebie because they're looking rearview mirror. The advisor's job is to be looking proactively into the future. And we want to make sure that we're doing tax diversification. So what that means is that there's IRA accounts, which are tax deferred. You got your Roth IRA accounts that are tax free, et cetera. Are you pulling money out of your accounts with the right account. Okay, so depending on what's going on in the world of taxes, which account are you pulling it from? So that's a strategy. Things like strategic Roth conversions that can lower your taxes in the future. So when taxes, if they go up, which I believe they are going to go up, you're going to laugh and say, ha, I paid my taxes while they're lower and on sale.
0: Yeah.
1: And, you know, we want to manage tax brackets to avoid unnecessary tax spikes. So, for example, you might be in the 12% marginal tax rate. That's today's tax code. And you spend a little too much money not realizing it, but now you've just moved from the 12%. The next jump is 22%. Ouch, right? That's like a 50% increase on your, ouch. It's a big one, right? So we don't want to go from 12 to 22. Or if you're in the 24 and jump to 32. So we want to be managing where you're taking the money from. And there's all these other little things that are going to affect it. Things like Irma, like Medicare, et cetera. So a lot of times people go, did not know this. Well, you'd rather find out now than having to fork over a large amount of cash to Uncle Sam that you're like, I wish I would have known. So here's what you need to do to make sure you're not in that situation. I want you to pick up the phone right now and call us, or you can text the word visit to 801-210-5500. And let's schedule a complimentary visit that we can go over your specific situation and see if we could add some value to what you're already doing.
0: And more good stuff to come. Stick around for the rest of our show. Retire Right Radio with Mike Stevens continues after this.
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0: We are so happy to have you with us today. Hello, I'm Lou Ann Fulmer, here with Mike Stevens. Retirement, I think we can all agree, is one of life's biggest milestones, but there are a lot of myths out there that can lead to some costly mistakes. So today we are joined by Mike Stevens to bust some of those common myths about retirement and help you plan more savvy, okay? So, all right, we're going to kind of go through these. I'm going to just have you take us and tell us what the myths are, all right, Mike? So what is the first myth we need to address today? Myth number one.
1: That we are not myth busters. So, I'm just kidding. I thought about that when you said that, myth right?
0: Busters.
1: Bust the myths.
0: Yeah.
1: And I'm like, I have red hair. There's that redhead guy with the big mustache. I don't have a big mustache like that guy.
0: No, you don't.
1: No. Okay. So I'm going to say the first myth is that you're going to spend much less in retirement. Oh my goodness. What? I hear that. And I don't know where the heck that came from. Hey, yeah, we'll be in a lower tax bracket. We're going to spend less money in retirement. Big X on that one. Most people are like, listen, retirement is where we want to spoil the grandkids. We want to be on the golf course. We want to be skiing in the winter. We want to travel or whatever while you're young and healthy. There are go-go years, slow-go years, and won't-go years. So there's different phases of retirement. It's really easy to assume that your expenses will drop, but the reality is many retirees actually maintain, Luann, or even increase their spending in retirement, especially as I mentioned, those go-go years in retirement.
0: Yeah.
1: So it's important to plan for the lifestyle that they want. And again, retirement should be the best time of your life, not just like, well, hey, now we're retired and we're watching the stock market every day. And well, this wasn't a good month in the stock market, so now we're not going to take that trip that we've been planning. Don't live a life like that. So
0: yeah,
1: myth number one to bust is you probably will spend the same, if not more, especially in your earlier years in retirement.
0: Right. I do think that's an eye-opener for a lot of people because they hear, oh, your taxes are going to be less in retirement. But
1: yeah.
0: Then on the other hand, every day is Saturday. What do you do when you go on vacation? You spend money. So you're living your full vacation rest of your life in retirement.

0: everything. And I want to just make sure I can make it super easy for people to understand the difference. So there's Medicaid and Medicare, and people interchange those, not like making the mistake, just not saying the right actual program. So Medicaid means you have no money. Like you are like financially destitute. You're you have needing. Like less than $2,000 to your name. Yeah. And the state is going to put you in a state run facility, mm-hmm. most likely. And you have no say in the matter.
1: Right.
0: Medicare is something that all retirees need to enroll at age 65. And that doesn't mean you have to go on like Medicare Part B or Part D. But there's that enrollment at 65. But most people will get like an advantage plan or a supplemental plan to help out because, again, Medicare is an amazing resource, but it does not cover everything. So things like dental, vision, long-term care plans, they're typically out of pocket unless you have that special separate plan. So we want to make sure that planning for healthcare expenses are key. Now, within our retirement money map, we do a detailed expense plan. And healthcare has its own category. And healthcare, we are showing it increasing by 3.65% inflation rate per year, which is higher than what regular inflation is. So folks, what that means to you is healthcare medical costs are very expensive. And I'm not saying that you have to put everything away for it, but you definitely need to plan for it.
1: Yeah, you do have to plan for it. So it's a big, like you said, it's going to inflate higher than inflation itself. So we have to have a plan for it. And I love that that's in your retirement money map. And, you know, Mike is offering that to you today, a map to guide you into and through retirement. He and his team have worked on this process and it works for people. Okay. They follow this plan and they can live more confidently in retirement as far as, you know, okay, I can spend my money on this. It's going to be okay. Because you have a plan and they've covered everything for you. Everything from income sources, you have an investment strategy, healthcare strategies right here, how you're going to cover all that. And then, of course, tax strategies and then estate planning. So that's all in your money map, your retirement map.
0: And so nothing with that is ever guaranteed. But what we found is that having a plan gives you way more chance of success than just having a portfolio alone. Mm-hmm. I've met some truly wonderful people, Luann, that, you know, the husband's an engineer or just very intellectually intense, and they will do amazing spreadsheets. And I look at it and I'm like, do you want to come work for me? This is so good, right?
1: Yeah.
0: But then I'll ask the spouse, I'll say, hey, if something happened to him or her with that spreadsheet that they've done, does this make sense to you? And they go, no, like it's literally like an instantaneous, like, I have no idea what the heck that means. So we really try to get people to come together. And you know, when people work with us, we never say to a person, okay, here, give us your stuff. And then you have no say. We like to be trusted partners with people and walk them through the plan, show them why as fiduciaries, we're giving the examples that we're giving them. So if you want to sit down with us and have a complimentary visit, I would love for you to pick up the phone, call us at 801-210-5500. And maybe you just want to sit down and your spouse isn't ready. That's fair too. So come on in, let's have a conversation, see what we're all about. And then we can decide if we want to have a second complimentary visit.
1: All right, there you go. It's that simple and it's complimentary. And remember, our website is capitalwealth.com too. Some great resources there. CapitalWealth.com. Thank you so much for joining us today. This is Retire Right Radio with Mike Stevens. Right now, we're clearing up 6 common myths about retirement. Myth number 1, you'll spend much less in retirement. That's a myth. Number 2, Medicare will cover all healthcare costs. That's a myth. What's next, Mike?
0: Assuming that Social Security alone will be enough. That makes me very uncomfortable because Social Security, I'm not saying that it's going to go away, but the program is definitely wobbly. So we want to make sure that, you know, back in the day when people used to get Social Security letters, I'm thinking like 10 years ago, they would print on that letter and it would say like the Social Security Trust Fund is going to be depleted by 2033, I believe it was, unless something is done differently. And if that happens, that doesn't mean they're running out of money. It just means there's going to be a reduction in benefits. So I don't know what that specific number is to date right now, but

0: just understand that Social Security mm-hmm. is only designed to replace a portion of your income.
1: Right.
0: It's not intended to cover everything. So it's really a great baseline, but honestly, you need to have other sources of income. That's super crucial.
1: Right, right. And what worries me is, you know, I'm a baby boomer and some of us baby boomers have not saved enough. And Social Security is all we have. And that's very scary because it's not going to be enough. You're going to either have to, you know, that's why you see so many people working still. And, you know,
0: but there's things age. That people can do, right? Yeah. Like you mm-hmm. could just be more intentional about right. your finances.
1: Yes.
0: Or maybe you're saying, hey, I don't really need to be mowing the grass at my house anymore. So maybe downsizing might be right.
1: Yeah.
0: And
1: there you go.
0: And there's ways that you can improve your situation.
1: Right. Love it. Okay. So myth number three, assuming Social Security alone will be enough. That's a myth. Another yep. myth. What's another assumption we should avoid?
0: Yeah, I think that it kind of goes in line with what we were just talking about. But some people think that they don't need to save as much if they plan to keep working during retirement. And what I found is that while working longer, it's a great idea. It's not really something that you can always count on. There's things like health issues, job availability that can change those plans. You know, during COVID, we saw people being forced to retire. And they're like, hey, I don't want to retire, but my company is kind of forcing me to go that direction. So you might want to consider to save a little bit more and treat any extra work income that you get as a bonus.
1: Okay. What's another myth that we need to cover?
0: I would say that all debt should be paid off before retirement. There's people that are like, I can only retire yeah. when all that debt's paid off.
1: Right, right.
0: And I think that lowering debt's good, but not all debt's the same. So for example, I have people that will ask me like, should we pay off our house? And I'll ask them, well, what's your interest rate? And they'll say 2.25%. And I'm like, well, hang on a second. That's a low rate interest mortgage that might not need to be rushed to be paid off. So it's all about balancing your cash flow and just making sure what works best for your overall plan.
1: All right. So I'm going to go to the number one, but I'm going to back it up. We're clearing up six common myths about retirement. Myth number one, you'll spend much less in retirement. Number two, Medicare will cover all healthcare costs. These are myths. Number three, assuming Social Security alone will be enough. Number four, you don't need to save as much if you plan to keep working in retirement. That's a myth. Another myth, all debt should be paid off before retirement. And then finally, what is the final myth on your list, Mike?
0: And this is the one that's near and dear to me from my dad passing away at 49 years old. The last one is the belief that legacy planning can wait. So that's real. I paused intentionally. Like I want you guys to realize that planning for how your wealth will transfer to the next generation, it's something that should be honestly addressed sooner than later. And it really honestly helps avoid any unnecessary stress. I watched how difficult it was for my mom. And it just really also ensures that your wishes are carried out. So that's how I got thrown into this wacky, wild world of being an investment advisor. And I count my lucky stars that this is where I landed because I love what I do. Our team is so exceptional. And we like to make sure that people don't make the mistakes that we see are happening in the world over and over again. We like to prevent that from happening. And so, ladies and gentlemen, we are officially out of time. And I love you all. And I realize that we can't help everyone. But I want to thank you for listening to Retire Right Radio today, getting good information, empowering yourself, and always want to remind you that accumulating assets, it's really one step of the journey. We really, truly want you to enjoy the retirement of your dreams. That's our goal for you. So if you got questions about your financial journey, give us a call, 801-210-5500. We'll be back with more retirement guidance next week.
2: 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Capital Wealth Advisors is not permitted to offer, and no statement made during this show shall constitute tax or legal advice. Our firm is not affiliated with or endorsed by the United States government or any governmental agency. The information and opinions contained herein, provided by third parties, have been obtained from sources believed to be reliable, but accuracy and completeness cannot be guaranteed by Capital Wealth Advisors. 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
5: President Trump ordering Defense Secretary Hegseth to scale back joint war games planned this week with South Korea, citing its refusal to help America fight Iran. Trump saying the exercises are unnecessarily hostile to North Korea, which he says has been, quote, unthreatening and respectful while Trump has been president. Iran putting bounties now on the heads of U.S. soldiers, 30,000 each for captured Americans dead or alive. On ABC's This Week, former Joint Chiefs Chairman Admiral Mike Mullen says the reason U.S. troops at sea are being stretched is because Iran has destroyed so many U.S. bases where the carriers would normally stop.
6: Obviously, these assets is hugely concerning, so there just isn't an easy place to go in terms of a port visit.
5: The AP says President Trump's son-in-law, Jared Kushner, sat down today with Hamas, meeting for 2 hours in Egypt with the head of a group the U.S. calls a terrorist organization. Hawaii's governor says the hurricane named Lala proved a doozy on the Big Island of Hawaii.
7: It was actually 32 inches of rain in Lapa'ahoehoe. 32 inches of rain. Unbelievable. And, you know, in a short period, just a few hours when that happens, they were getting 2 inches of rain per hour.
5: More than 100 homes destroyed or damaged from a rare Hawaiian hurricane, now a tropical storm, power out to hundreds of thousands of homes. A dramatic move by Democrats in three Republican stronghold states. ABC Stephen Portnoy explaining why they've decided to take their candidates off the ballots there.
8: And in a nod to the political reality in a trio of deep red states, Democratic Senate candidates in Nebraska, Idaho, and South Dakota have dropped out, hoping that independents on the ballot in those states might pose more of a challenge to GOP incumbents.
5: Democrats also moving their first-in-the-nation primary to South Carolina, giving its large black electorate the first presidential pick. 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
12: 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Along with Jeff Selke, president of Selke Financial Group, I'm Rand DeWitt. And Jeff has spent decades helping individuals and families prepare for retirement without gambling their future on whatever chaos Wall Street cooked up before breakfast. While the financial media screams breaking news every 11 seconds like a chihuahua barking at the wind, Jeff stays focused on the things that actually matter: protecting principal, creating dependable income, lowering taxes, maximizing retirement plans so people can stop wondering if they're going to outlive their money. Jeff is also an author, written a couple of great books, is a fiduciary, retirement educator, and one of the few financial professionals who can explain complicated retirement strategies in plain English. Jeff, you're basically a financial translator. Should we put that on the website?
13: You know, I do say all the time to people I speak with that money is a foreign language and you have to learn to speak it. But having an interpreter will help the situation quite a bit.
14: I think I'm going to coin a new phrase right now. Jeff is bilingual. Financial.
13: I like that.
14: Lingual. Bilingual.
13: Yes.
14: This means he's going to be able to explain exactly where you're at and where you're headed in clear, understandable terms. So whether the markets are soaring or sinking or acting like a shopping cart with one bad wheel, settle in because Jeff will be sharing a wealth of knowledge that could make the difference on if you're going to outlive your money or live happily ever after. Jeff's phone number is 877-488-4456. You can also check him out online at safemoneycounselor.com where you'll find Jeff's tax estimator for retirement calculator and the legacy and estate planning readiness quiz. It's right on the homepage. And Jeff, what made you just provide this type of information for everyone just openly accessible?
13: Yeah, I just want to give resources to people. You know, I love to teach. I do a lot of public education teaching at Brigham Young University's Education Week, and I teach classes to the public and for my clients, and I just love to teach and I like to provide value. And so, you know, here on this radio show, our goal is to teach you, to educate you so that you can make good financial decisions. And by giving you some resources on our website at no cost, we can really just help you. You know, our tax estimator will, you put in some very basic information and it's going to tell you how much you're going to pay in taxes over your lifetime on your 401k, IRA money, TSP money, that kind of stuff. It'll tell you down to the dollar that, hey, here's approximately how much you're going to pay in taxes. And it's looking at the current tax law and you know, your money invested at a certain percentage, you know, and you get to choose what rate of growth do you want it to use. And, you know, 5%, 6%, 7%, 8%, whatever it is. And it will tell you how much you're going to pay in taxes. And you're going to find out that it's a lot. 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
14: 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And Jeff, these seem kind of like dangerous times for people who are closing in on retirement or freshly retired. I am kind of getting slight shades of 2007, 2008 stock market been rolling along. People are getting comfy with it. And then it only just takes one unforeseen national or international event to wipe out someone's financial plan if they aren't properly set up. And I'm thinking a lot of people in 2008 thought they were protected, but hadn't reviewed their portfolio for years. Things had changed and they got hit. Is that how you see it?
13: Completely. And this kind of where we're at now feels a lot like I remember 1999, 2000. And this feels kind of more like that to me almost. Just, you know, we have this dot-com bubble. That's what we had in the 90s. Mm-hmm. It was the internet was new. And I remember learning about email for the first time in the mid 90s. And just like, what is this? We can send messages? You know, I was sending letters back then, right? You were handwriting letters.
14: I'm going to fax it.
13: And right. And so it feels like we're in that kind of situation where technology is booming and there's amazing things happening with artificial intelligence, but it can also be scary. And the market has gone up a ton. And that's always a time that's great that our investments are hopefully doing well, but it's also a time to review what you have for multiple reasons. And so this is why today we're going to focus on what we call our portfolio review, where we will do a review of your portfolio, of your current investments, to help you better understand how much risk are you taking right now. If 2008 were to repeat itself, how much would you stand to lose? And are you okay with that? And one of the things that I find all the time when we do our portfolio review for people is that they're a lot of times taking more risk than they understand. Most of the time, you know, you might be all in stocks and that's great in good times. But boy, when the bad times come, I mean, you could lose 30, 40, 50% of your portfolio or more. And when I ask the question, you know, once we do our analysis and I say, hey, are you okay if you lose 45% of your account and you've got $2 million? So that's almost $1 million. Are you okay with that going away? And almost everyone says, no, I don't want that much risk. That's too much risk, right? And so a lot of times, our portfolio review will help you better understand, again, how much risk you're taking. What does that really mean from a dollar standpoint? Because a lot of times if somebody just says, oh, you're taking a lot of risk, we don't really understand what that means. But I can put it in dollars for you to say, here's what would have happened in 2008, given your current portfolio. So that's one of the things that our portfolio review will show you is how much risk you're taking. Another one is the fees that you're paying. You know, most of us have no clue what we're paying. I'll just tell you, I just met with this great couple. They came into my office. They heard my radio show and we spoke on the phone, and then they decided to come into the office because they want help. They want to figure out what to do. They have 8 different IRAs out there. So an individual retirement account, 8 IRAs. He has a 401k. They have some life insurance with cash value. They have a couple of annuities. And I mean, you add it all up and there's like 10 plus accounts out there. They don't even know what they have. They don't even know how much money they have, really. They just kind of guessed, well, we think we have this much, but there's so many accounts, it's hard to keep track of it all. And so what our portfolio review did is we were able to look at it and say, oh yeah, you have, you know, this much money, this is the amount of risk you're taking. And then we were able to look at what are the fees you're paying. And shockingly, the average fees that this couple was paying on their retirement funds was around 3% per year.
7: Wow.
13: And if you asked them, they had no idea what fees they're paying, but they're paying about 3% a year. Some of those annuities have high fees. And some of the investment accounts had high fees with mutual funds and the advisor fee. You add it all together, they're paying about 3% a year. Well, even if the investments are doing well and growing at 8 or 9, even 10% a year, you take off 3% in fees and you're not doing as well, right?
7: Right, right.
13: And so that's a real issue, but they would have never known had they not come into the office and gotten our portfolio review. They would have had no clue. They wouldn't have known what fees they're paying, how much they're losing. I mean, you know, on $1 million, 3% a year in fees is $30,000.
7: Mm-hmm.
13: That's it every year. That's a lot of money.
7: Yeah, that's expensive.
13: And the question becomes, what are you getting for that? If you're getting above average returns, then okay, maybe it's worth paying the 3%. But guess what? They weren't getting above average returns. They were getting below average returns.
7: High fees and below average returns.
13: Yeah. Yeah. So they're getting hit both ways. At least if you're going to pay high fees, they better be the best in the world and they're getting you great returns, right?
7: Exactly.
13: But no, that's not the case. They're paying 3% a year in fees, and they're averaging, like, over the last 5 years, when the market's averaged like 15% a year, they're averaging like 5 or 6% a year.
7: See?
13: And it's like, come on.
7: Yeah. This is fertile ground for Jeff Selke to step in and correct things.
13: So what I was able to do is help them see with the fees they're paying, the lack of returns that they're getting on their investments for the risk they're taking. And we put together a plan because of our portfolio review, to help them figure out, how does your money need to be invested? What are the best investment strategies? How do we get better returns with less volatility, less risk? How do we reduce your fees and cut your fees in half or even more, which we can easily do in most cases? How do we do that and get you in a better place so that your money is growing better? Well, that's what our portfolio review can do for you. So if you would like to take advantage of this service, this is a $600 value, but I'm offering it today to you, my radio show listeners, at no cost. First 10 callers can get our portfolio review. 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
14: 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That is Jeff Selke, president of Selke Financial Group. My name is Rand DeWitt. And Jeff, when someone comes in for portfolio review, what's the biggest disconnect between what they think they have and what they actually have?
13: Most people just don't understand what they're invested in at all. And you know what? Don't feel bad if that's you. Because I have so many people say, oh, you know, I don't know anything. I feel stupid or whatever. No, you're not. This is a complicated subject. And as we said earlier, it's a foreign language. Money investing is a foreign language. And unless you've studied it for years and years, it's almost impossible to understand it. It just is. It's kind of like, I think, you know, I remember one time I was taking a trip to Italy. The first time I was going to Italy, I was so excited because I have an Italian heritage. My great grandparents came from Sicily and I was so excited. And so I was studying Italian, just, you know, reading some things and trying to learn basic phrases and words. And I get to Italy thinking, you know, I studied for hours, not, you know, and days, but not months or anything. And so I get there and I'm like trying to use words and trying to speak in Italian. I'm like, I want gelato and I want this strawberry gelato. And I'm saying it in Spanish, but of course it's horrible. Not Spanish, sorry, in Italian. And maybe I was speaking Spanish.
14: Maybe that was the problem.
13: Because I do speak Spanish. And so I'm trying to speak Italian and the girl behind the counter getting my gelato says, I speak English. And I'm like, oh, geez. I spent, you know, it wasn't that long, but, you know, 10 hours studying Italian, trying to learn basic phrases so I could blend in. And everybody, you know, in the, at least hospitality and restaurants and stuff, speaks English. Yeah. And they speak perfect English over there. And I'm just like, oh, my gosh. So I use that as an example. You know, I studied, but I didn't study enough, so I couldn't really speak it. And I think money and investing is that way, unless you're going to dedicate your life to it. And I don't recommend that to most people because honestly, for most people, money and investing is boring. It's boring. And you've got better things to do with your time. You've got family to spend time with, friends to spend time with, work to do, you know, household things to do. There's so much, so many things to do in life. That honestly, you shouldn't be spending your time watching a computer screen, worried about your money, watching the news every day. That will hurt your life and hurt your health. So release stress, find somebody you can trust, find a financial fiduciary who you can trust. We are a financial fiduciary. And so if you'd like to take advantage of our process and just see if we're a fit, this is a great way to do it, is through our portfolio review. Because with our portfolio review, we will look at what are you invested today and help you understand what do you own, what kind of fees are you paying, what kind of risk do you have. And one of the things that was interesting, I just did this for another couple. They came to me. Actually, they even live out of state. They live out of state. They were referred by somebody, one of our clients. And so we did everything over, you know, kind of Zoom, you know, and phone calls. And as we got to know them and looked at their portfolio, we did our portfolio review for them. We found out that in their investment portfolio, and this is only part of their investment portfolio, they owned, so this is what our report showed, they own 13 mutual funds and 5 ETFs. An ETF is an exchange-traded fund. Mutual funds are investment accounts. And so they own 13 of the, actually 18. So 18 different funds. And each fund on average, this is a great thing about our report, it gives us exact numbers, each fund owns an average of 825 securities, meaning stocks and bonds. You multiply 18 by 825, you get over 14,000 stocks and bonds in their portfolio. Just so you know, there are only about 3,600 total stocks in the United States.
14: So there was all kinds of crossover.
13: Again. We call it overlap, redundancy. They owned like Accenture 6 times, Nvidia 5 times, Microsoft 5 times, Amazon 5 times. So what you get is just a bunch of overlap or crossover where you own the same stock 5 or 6 or 7 times in different funds. What's the point of that? You're just owning the same stocks over and over again. That just creates more fees. Mm-hmm. Because here's what happens inside those mutual funds. When those mutual funds decide, hey, we don't like Microsoft anymore. Let's say 5 or 6 of your funds own Microsoft. And they decide they don't like Microsoft anymore, so they're going to sell Microsoft. Well, guess what? That's 5 different funds selling it. That means you're paying a fee 5 different times. Now, you don't see this fee. It's inside the mutual fund. But the mutual fund company is paying a fee to Wall Street every time they make a transaction. And that's coming out of your money, your account. You don't see it because it's inside the mutual fund. It's hidden, but you are paying those fees and you're losing money. And this is what adds up. And in fact, a study was done and they said the average hidden fees inside of a mutual fund are about 1.44% per year. That's the hidden fees. The normal fees of a mutual fund might be, you know, 0.5% to 1%. That's a normal expense ratio. But then you add in, you know, maybe if you have a financial advisor, they're charging you 1 or 1.5% a year. All of a sudden you're paying 3-4% a year in fees.
7: They're being fleeced.
13: Yes. And so what we do differently, this is what we do differently. First, we help you understand this through our report. And once we can see this and see what's going on, now we can come up with a game plan on how to improve it. The other part that we saw for this couple is the average turnover ratio in the mutual funds. And turnover ratio represents what percent of the portfolio of those stocks and bonds are being traded every year, meaning bought or sold. And so of those 14,000 stocks, how many are moving every year? Well, guess what? Their turnover ratio in the average mutual fund in their portfolio of these 18 funds was 61% per year.
7: Cha-ching, that means cha-ching, cha-ching.
13: 6 out of 10 stocks are being sold and a new one bought every year. That's over, that's, what is that? 9,000? 9,000 trades a year? Think about if they had to print off every trade they're making and they had to send you a report in the mail. That would be 2 encyclopedias thick.
7: That is insane.
13: I mean, come on. It is insane. And this is what's happening inside of your funds, inside of your accounts. By the way, these funds, this wasn't somebody doing it on their own. This is with a big Wall Street bank. This is with a big firm, an investment company. They had them in 18 funds with 61% turnover in on 14,000 stocks and bonds. All of this trading happening, all of those fees, they were losing 3 or 4% a year in fees easily.
7: See, that's not fiduciary land right there.
13: It's not fiduciary. They're working with a big Wall Street bank and they act as a broker so they can do bad things and it's legal. A fiduciary cannot do bad things legally. They could do bad things, but they're going to lose their license. They're going to get in trouble. I became a fiduciary back in 2002, way before it was popular. I can help you with this. I can help you figure out, okay, what do you have now? What are the fees you're paying? What do you really own? Is it good? Is it bad? Is there a lot of crossover? Is there a lot of overlap? And what do we do to improve it? And it's easy to improve. We have strategies. We have stock strategies, bond strategies. We have safe strategies that can help you get rid of these hidden fees, get rid of this overlap that you have in your portfolio, get rid of the high turnover that's costing you in fees. We can help you do this. If you would like my help like this couple did to put in place a plan, let's start with just doing our portfolio review to understand what you own. There's no cost. There's no obligation. This is a no cost second opinion on what you're doing right now so that you can make sure your money's invested in the right way and doing the right things.
7: You know, right now there's a conversation going on in a car between a husband and a wife, and the wife or the husband's going to look at the other one and go, do we own multiple funds as well? Are we paying over, are we paying all these extra fees and we don't know what's going on? If that is you, Jeff's talking to you right now. He wants you to call 877-488-4456. 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Make sure you're protected. 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And you can get this with just a one phone call with Jeff right now. 877-488-4456. 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Jeff, I'm sure there every day people come in, they don't know what they have, but they might actually be set up very well. They may not be,
13: yeah.
7: But and the peace of mind that could bring is huge.
13: It is. And I've had that happen a few times in the last, you know, 20 plus years where we do this analysis where I've said, hey, this is great. Or maybe it's, hey, this account and this account are really great, but this one could use some improvement and here's some ideas. And so if nothing else, confirm that what you're doing is right, is good. As a fiduciary, I will tell you that. I will tell you what's working and what's not. So yeah, take advantage of it. Why not?
7: 877-488-4456 is the number to dial. There's no cost. There's no obligation. 877-488-4456. 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My name is Randy Witt. And Jeff,
14: why do people spend more time researching a new Traeger grill or side-by-side than they do, you know, reviewing their retirement portfolios? Why do people tend to avoid looking close? Why do they avoid looking closely at their financial plan? Why does this happen so often?
13: Because it's not fun. It's so much fun to research, you know, a new barbecue grill or smoker. Or for me, I love to plan vacations. Yes. I love planning trips. So for me, that's fun. And other people probably don't like it. It's probably stressful for them. I actually love it. And so I will plan. I have a spreadsheet I keep and I plan, hey, we're going to do this the next day. And so things like that are just, they're fun. And for most of us, money, our investments, our retirement planning, it's not fun. It's kind of scary and we don't understand it. So we kind of just want to ignore it. It's easier to ignore it than it is to address it, right? And that's true in a lot of things. You think about relationships, you know, if you're married or if you're in a relationship, even with kids, so it's easier to sometimes ignore things, right? Mm-hmm. And there's some things we should ignore, you know, little things that bother us or whatever in relationships. We got to learn how to just say, okay, that's not a big deal, but big deal things. You know, if my kid is starting to hang around with the wrong crowd and, you know, there's part of me that says, well, it'd just be a lot easier to not say anything, right? To not get involved because I don't want to be the jerk dad that's telling him what to do. But at the same time, no, I got to get involved. I got to tell him, hey, I don't like this. These guys are doing bad things and that's a bad example to you and I don't like it. You're a better, you know, kid and I want you to do this, you know? And so to give them advice and be a parent is important.
14: Guidance.
13: It's guidance. That's exactly it. And so that's how it is with our finances. Again, it'd be easier to just look away and not worry about it and just hope that things get better. But guess what? That doesn't work. That's what our federal government has done with Social Security for the past 30, 40 years, right?
14: Yeah, nothing to see here. We'll figure it out later.
13: Nothing to see here. Just look away. Don't worry about it. Yes, it's going bankrupt, but don't worry. We'll figure it out someday. And they've never figured it out. They've never done anything. And so they're just letting it fall apart. When they could have fixed it 20 years ago, but they're not doing it because they're just being, I think, lazy, or they're scared. Our politicians are scared. They're scared to make changes to Social Security and to fix it because they're afraid of losing a vote. And all they care about is votes and staying in office because they get a cushy job, cushy salary. They get insider trading stock picks, obviously, because our politicians become rich, Nancy Pelosi.
14: Yeah, and right?
13: I mean, they just do. And so why would you ever want to leave that? Why wouldn't you want to stay in Congress for 40 years, as many of our politicians do?
14: That's just not right. Wasn't the old way you get elected, you go to Washington, you serve your time, and then you come back and you live with the laws that you made?
13: Yeah. Who was it? I think it was, I don't know if it was Roosevelt. There was or maybe it was Truman. I can't remember which president it was, but back in the day, there was one of the presidents that once they finished their term, I think their two terms, literally got in the car with the wife, maybe it was Roosevelt, anyway, and drove home to wherever in the, I don't know if it was in Illinois or somewhere like that, drove home.
14: That's it. Not going to hang around.
13: I'm going home.
14: Not going to try to hang around and keep finessing things, see if I can keep the bank account expanding. No. That's
13: what you're supposed to do. But anyway, so our politicians have ignored Social Security. They've ignored the problem. And now the problem is knocking on the door. It has not been resolved and it's going to be harder. It's going to be more difficult. Same goes for you and your retirement. You can ignore it, but the longer you ignore it, the longer you don't address it, the longer you don't improve it, the worse off it's going to be. So look at it today. Let's figure this out. Let's make sure you have a plan for retirement. Let's make sure your money is invested in the right way. That's what our portfolio review will do for you today. 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
14: 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It's right there on the homepage and it is free to use. So Jeff, we're going to talk about early retirement. Folks that maybe are in their 50s and 60s and all of a sudden are forced into retiring not on their own terms, but because of layoffs, health issues, or company restructuring, or AI, people unexpectedly lose their job. When that happens to people that are closing in on retirement, what's usually the first mistake that they make out of fear or panic?
13: You know, so many things. But it, really what I see is not always making a good decision to get help. That's probably the big one. Get help. You need help figuring this out because trying to figure it out on your own can be very difficult because you're going to have maybe, you know, severance options. Maybe you're going to have, you know, you got to figure out what to do with my 401k or TSP or, you know, in retirement account. You might have pension options you have to figure out what to do with. You've got to figure out health insurance. If you're younger than 65 years old, because you can't get onto Medicare until you're 65 years old, you've got to figure out, Social Security eventually, but again, you're probably too young to start Social Security if you're retiring early. And so there's so many things that you have to figure out and decide what to do. Get some financial help and hopefully from a fiduciary and someone with a lot of experience. I've been helping people since 1998, so we're in our 28th year. And I love helping people plan for the future, plan for retirement. That's why I got into this business. When I was 18 years old, I started investing my own money. And I realized I loved it. And I wanted to help other people invest their money in the right way and learn how to retire. And from a very young age, about 18 years old, I was thinking about retirement, not because I want to just sit around and do nothing, just I want to prepare. I want to prepare for the future. I wanted, and I didn't have this wording in mind, I've now developed this, and this is part of my mission statement. I wanted to have a work optional lifestyle. Ooh. I wanted to get to the point as quickly as possible where work is optional. I don't have to work. I choose to work because I love what I do and I love helping you and my clients be educated and make good financial decisions, but I don't want to have to work. I don't want to be forced to work. And so that was a goal of mine at a very young age. And I've worked very hard to get there for myself. And my goal is to get you there, to get my clients there, to where work is optional. And if you choose to keep working, great. But if you don't, let's figure out how to retire. And for many of you, it's how to retire early. Some of you want to retire early. Some of you are being forced into early retirement. So I'll give you an example. I had a lady who called into my radio show. This was, a year or two ago? And she's getting pushed out. You know, the federal government was doing the buyouts, you know, basically forcing people to retire. And so they're saying, hey, we want to get rid of people, either take a voluntary cut or we're probably going to let you go. And so it was better to take the buyout because then at least you got paid for, like 6 months of salary and you still get to walk away with your full pension and retirement and everything else. So this lady at 57 years old is being forced to retire. She wasn't planning to retire until she was 62. So this is 5 years sooner than she ever dreamed possible. And she wasn't sure, number one, does she have enough? Because, you know, she was planning on these next 5 years adding to her TSP. That's the retirement plan for the federal government. She was planning on earning more years towards her pension. So her pension would be bigger with the federal government. And, you know, adding to her savings and paying down debt and all these things that we assume we're going to be able to do for the next 5 years or 10 years or whatever it is, however long it is we plan to keep working. Well, all of a sudden she's cut short. Federal government saying, take this buyout or else. Yeah. And so she has to take it. I mean, she didn't have to, but she did kind of. And so she's just like, can I do it? Before she made the decision and pulled the trigger on it, she called me. And luckily she heard my radio show and she said, hey, can I retire? And so what we did is I did a nice analysis for her. I asked her about her, you know, okay, how much money do you want and need every month? And she told me, and what do you have? You know, when's the pension start? How long will severance last? How much is severance? Okay. How much is in your TSP in the retirement plan? Okay. We can figure out how do we use that. And so after figuring it all out for her, I was able to show her that she could retire at 57 years old. She did not have to go back to work. She didn't have to go find another job. She didn't have to fight to keep her position at the federal government. She could let go, take a severance, take a buyout, get paid for the next 6 months and not even have to work. And then we could use her retirement funds, her pension, and make sure she's going to have the income she needs for the rest of her life. So that is a great situation where someone age 57 is able to retire early, even though it wasn't what she necessarily wanted. She was being forced out. But hey, isn't that great?
14: Well, it turned into a blessing because she called you.
13: Yes, it did. And it gave her peace of mind because now she knows she's confident in her future. She knows she's going to be okay. She's going to have the income she needs for the rest of her life and not have to worry. If you want that kind of peace of mind, if you're being forced into retirement, or maybe you've already been forced into retirement and you just want a second opinion on anything you chose to do, or maybe you didn't do anything, give us a call. There's no cost. There's no obligation. I will talk to you. We will have a phone conversation to talk about your financial situation, your concerns, what's going on in your life. Have you been forced into retirement? Are you feeling like that could be happening soon? Is your company downsizing? Are there, you know, feelings that AI or something else, maybe a merger, is going to cause your company to lay people off? Give me a call. Let's have a plan in place. The sooner we can have a plan in place, the better. Even if you're not going to retire, but you might be forced in retirement in the next year, let's figure out if you can retire. And if so, how do we do it? Where's the income going to come from? How do we make sure it lasts the rest of your life? If you would like peace and confidence in making that decision, give me a call today.
14: 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And Jeff, you know, for decades, Americans were told, work hard, stay loyal, and the company will take care of you. But today, some employees find out they've been replaced by a spreadsheet or algorithm or AI. You know, how have you seen retirement planning changed in this new reality over, say, the past 10 years?
13: It has changed substantially. And I think we all know it. We all see it. But we are seeing big, large companies laying off, doing mass layoffs.
14: Yeah.
13: I mean, thousands, tens of thousands of people at a time. And lately, you know, in the past, and when I say the past, you know, 10, 15, 20 years ago, a lot of times it was, well, maybe the company's not doing so well financially. So the first place they look to save money is by laying people off, right? By saying, hey, you 10,000 people, sorry, you don't have a job anymore. We need to save money. And that is a really... And in fact, Wall Street rewards them for that. Their stock price usually goes up. If they lay off 10,000 people, Wall Street knows, hey, that just saved them, you know, I don't know.
14: Overhead goes down, yeah.
13: $100 million a year in overhead. And so that's been the historical standpoint. Is a lot of times in bad times or sometimes when companies merge, they realize, hey, we have overlap. We have employees doing the same thing. So let's get rid of these 5,000 people because they're doing the same thing as the other 5,000. And so that those kind of things happen. But now we're seeing something new, aren't we? We're hearing of AI layoffs,
14: artificial intelligence.
13: Who was it? Was it just
14: Meta?
13: I think it was Meta just announced they're laying off. Was it 7,000 workers?
14: I thought
13: workers?
14: It was 8. Yeah, I think between 7,000 and 8,000 workers.
13: Somewhere in that neighborhood, 7,000 to 8,000 people at Meta, that's Facebook, just got laid off.
14: Yeah, and I don't think they're financially struggling much. It's only a hunch.
13: No. Right, yeah. These companies have so much money. So it's different. It's not about the company struggling. It's efficiency. They're saying, and in fact, it was Amazon, was it a year or two ago, laid off, I think it was 20, 22, 24,000 people, and they said it was because of AI. AI replaced those people. They were good paying office jobs. These were not, you know, entry level jobs. These were good paying $100,000 a year plus jobs, office jobs that 20,000 people got laid off because AI can do what those people did more efficiently and for less cost.
14: And it seems like we've been being told this for quite a while that this was coming. And now a lot of people that built a lot of the AI infrastructure are shocked.
13: Yes. It is shocking because it's so many, but they're doing it now and they're doing it quickly, and that is going to affect people. So what do you do if this affects you? Or again, I actually have a gentleman who came to me a year or two ago, and he said he works for an engineering firm, and you know, engineers, they do well as long as they have jobs to do and stuff. But he came to me and said, hey, the company's not doing as well as it has historically, and there's a good chance I'm going to get laid off in the next year. They haven't said that. But the word's going around, you know, basically that we're not doing that great and we may be laying people off. And sometimes, you know, you've been there for 30 years and you think, well, that gives you seniority, right? Mm-hmm. Well, it does, but it gives you something else too. You probably are one of the highly paid people.
14: Yeah, exactly. Right? You become a target.
13: You're there for 30 years. You're making $200,000 a year and they know they can hire a college grad who's not as good as you because they don't have the experience, but they can hire a college grad to replace you for $80,000 and $80,000 instead of paying you $200,000 or $250,000.
14: Bonuses
13: and all these things. And so we're seeing that too, where, you know, a lot of the, you know, people who have the most seniority are being let go, because that will save the company the most money. So it's not fair, it's not right, but it's what happens. So if this happens to you, if you either have been laid off, you think you could be laid off, or you are going to be laid off, or you know, let go, you can just see it's coming, just give us a call. I'd love to help you. Love to help you put in place a plan. Here's what I did for this engineer. I said, okay, let's plan as if it happens tomorrow. Because it's not going to happen tomorrow, right? I mean, there's nothing saying it's going to happen tomorrow, but let's plan as if it's going to happen tomorrow. And if it happens in a year, if it happens in 2 years, great. We're that much better off. Every year you can work, or every month you can work, that's one more month of paying down debts. That's one more month of adding to your 401k plan. That's one more month of adding to your savings, you know, all these things. And one more month of waiting to get Social Security so your Social Security benefit can grow. So, but let's figure out a plan if you get laid off today. Let's make sure there's a contingency plan in place that if you get laid off tomorrow, what's going to happen? Are you going to be okay? Do you have a plan? Or are you just going to be in shock and in fear and do nothing? And that is what will happen. If you don't have a plan, if you don't know what to do, the fear and shock can take over. That can create anxiety. That can create depression even, because what do? You worked for a company for 20 years, 30 years, and all of a sudden they lay you off. How are you supposed to respond to that?
14: Yeah, I mean,
13: that's not easy.
14: Yeah, you put all you have into this company to help it grow for all these years, and then all of a sudden, yeah, thanks, we'll see you later.
13: We appreciate you. Here's 6 months' salary. Go away.
14: Yes.
13: And, you know, that's not easy. It's not emotionally easy. It's actually very difficult, but it's also financially difficult because you are planning to work for another 3 years or 5 years or 10 years. And so if this happens to you, or if it happens to you in the future, or if you're just worried it could happen to you, give us a call today. Let me help you put in place a plan so that you can feel secure. You can feel confident that if they do lay you off tomorrow, you can say, sayonara, I'm good. I've got a plan. I don't need you guys. I got Jeff Selke. He's got a plan for me. I'm going to be good. I'm out of here. See you later.
14: Deuces.
13: Yeah, why not? Why not have that kind of attitude? Because with that kind of attitude, you can walk away if that happens and feel good and not be depressed. Having a plan will bring you that financial peace that you need.
14: Take advantage of what Jeff Selke is offering right now. He's a financial fiduciary. He's been doing this for almost 3 decades. He started understanding the value of money at age 6. I'm still working on it. So Jeff is who you want to talk to. 877-488-4456. That's 877-488-4456. Jeff, you're going to be giving people the retirement checklist and then the no-cost conversation as well, correct?
13: Yes. And our checklist is awesome. So years ago, I had a client come to me. He was about to retire and he said, hey, do you have some kind of checklist? You know, basically something I can check off to make sure I've checked all the bases, I've checked all the bases. I've made sure I've covered the bases and I know, you know, that I've done everything I need to do for retirement. Even though I knew we did everything, I felt, yeah, hey, you're prepared. We've got a plan. But I created this checklist specifically for that situation so that my clients could just look at this and say, okay, I've done this. I've done this. I've talked about this. And so if you would like this checklist, there's no cost. There's no obligation. I'll just send you this. It's a PDF. We'll email it to you. And it's just a nice checklist that you can check the boxes. If you're already retired, this is beneficial to make sure you, again, covered all your bases, checked all the boxes. If you're about to retire, this is super important to make sure you've covered the bases. If you're 10 years away from retirement, it's still important and it's still good. It's going to be helpful to make sure you know the things that you need to be thinking about as far as retirement and the decisions you're going to have to make for retirement. So get our checklist. There's no cost. There's no obligation. We'll email it over to you. And then also be one of the first 10 callers and say you'd like to speak with Jeff. You'd like to have a conversation with me to talk about your financial goals, your objectives, your situation. If you are retired or about to retire or getting laid off or may get laid off in the future, you're just not sure. Let's get a plan in place so that you can feel confident that you can retire today.
14: Call Jeff Selke right now, 877-488-4456. That's 877-488-4456. 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This is Safe Money Counselor Radio. My name is Randy Witt, along with Jeff Selke, president of Selke Financial Group. And Jeff, how do you deal with people that say, you know what, I'm fine. I've got a huge 401k. I'll be okay. But if retirement starts earlier than expected, then sequence of return risk suddenly becomes much more dangerous. People have heard sequence of return risk before, but they don't understand it. This could be a dangerous situation.
13: You're exactly right. So here, let me give you a story. This is a real life example. So I started professionally helping people plan for retirement in 1998. And about the year, actually, it was 2002. In 2002, I'd worked with this chiropractor, this young, 40s chiropractor helping him plan for his retirement, put in place a plan, investments, everything. And then he says to me, calls me up one day and says, hey, do you mind, you know, visiting with my parents? They need a second opinion on what they're doing for retirement. And I'm like, sure. I didn't know anything about him. So I visit with his mom and dad. Turns out his dad was a retired neurosurgeon. That's a brain doctor.
14: Yeah.
13: Those guys make a lot of money. Back then, now this was 2002, I think he retired making $1 million a year. Today, that's probably what, the equivalent of $3 million a year or something. So they make good money. So that's great. So he made good money. He retired in 2000 at 65 years old. And so just imagine if this is you. And he had $5 million in his retirement account. $5 million.
14: Okay.
13: Do you think you could retire on $5 million?
14: Yeah, I can make that work.
13: Yeah, I for sure could make that work. That would be a wonderful retirement. So they figured it out. Hey, we can take out 5% a year. That's $250,000 a year on top of Social Security. And they were fine. They had, you know, about $300,000 a year they were living on. They were going to be fine for the rest of their lives. But that was 2000. That's when the dot-com bubble

0: oh, these guys are brokers and they're just selling investments and making commissions. And his life fell apart. His retirement fell apart, going from 5 million to 2 million. That is catastrophic, just so you know.
1: How old? Catastrophic. How old was he when all this was going on?
0: He was 65 when he retired. So by the time I met him, he was 67.
1: Wow. Did he have to go back to work?
0: He did have to go back to work. So I said, what are you doing? He said, well, I had to go back to work. But he couldn't be a neurosurgeon anymore because once you stop doing surgeries, I guess you can't do them anymore, right? I mean, you kind of lose that skill. And as you get older, you can't do it. So he had to go be a regular doctor and make, I think it was $100,000 a year or something at that time, being a doctor at the state medical hospital, which that's great. He's doing good. He's helping people. But did he want to go back to work at 67 years old?
2: Yeah. Well, no. After being a brain surgeon.
0: And after being a brain surgeon, making $1 million a year, does he really want to go be a regular doctor and make $100,000 a year?
2: Not at all. No.
0: No.
2: No.
0: He did not want to do that. He had to do that. He had to go back to work. He had no choice. He did the math and he realized you cannot take $250,000 a year out of 2 million unless you want to be broke in less than 10 years, right?
2: Right.
0: That's less than 10 years, you're broke. And so as a healthy 67-year-old, he had to go back to work. And I'm just like, oh my gosh, I felt so sorry for him. I felt so bad. This is what can happen to you, right? You say, oh, I have tons of money. So that was a great question, Rand. I have 2 million. I have 5 million. I have 10 million. Whatever you have. That's awesome. What are you doing to protect it? What are you doing to make sure it lasts for life? If you just have it invested with some Wall Street bank, some big bank that sounds like they have a big good name and they advertise a lot, and your money could lose 60% in 2 years like his did, what would that do to your retirement?
2: I can't even put it into words on the radio, Jeff.
0: Right. Be devastating. Don't let that happen to you. This is a real life story. I got to see it. I just felt awful for him. There was nothing I could do for him at that time other than say, hey, I can do better. I can invest your money better now. I can't get back your $3 million that you lost. I mean, hopefully over time we can, but honestly, what are the chances your money ever comes back from that? Think about it. If you've gone from 5 million to 2 million, and let's say he's now only pulling out $150,000 a year, but out of $2 million.
2: Yeah, that's going to run quick.
0: Even if you're earning 10% a year, but you can't earn, you're not going to earn 10% every year, just so you know. Even if you're all in stocks, you might average 10% a year, but there are bad years. You're going to have a bad year. Where you make a negative 10%, negative 15%, and then a year where you make 5%, then a year where you make 30%, but you're not going to always make 10% a year. And so you're not going to get back to 5 million. You just won't. He's never going to get back to $5 million.
2: That breaks sad. Your heart. Think about everything that a brain surgeon accomplishes over a career. I mean, the lives that were saved, changed, and the way, you know, all of a sudden to have done all of that work and then have all that money basically, I don't want to say stolen, but, you know, fraudulently taken care of, we'll put it that way. With somebody that's a brain surgeon, that can happen to them, it can happen to anyone. And that's why the people need your type of guidance. Someone who's a fiduciary, someone that's been doing this for nearly three decades, someone who's an author, someone that understands how to talk to people and explain things clearly so they can understand it. Because, you know, like you said, the financial world can be very confusing, but you take it and you break it down in a way that everyone can understand.
0: And that's what I want to help you do. I want to help you have the retirement you dreamed of. I want to help make sure your money lasts for your lifetime. I want to make sure that this situation that we just talked about, where somebody lost 60% of their retirement, never happens to you. That should never happen to you. But it will if you don't have a plan. It will if you're working with a financial advisor who doesn't know what they're doing really. And they may seem like they know what they're doing. You would have thought that this huge Wall Street bank would know what they're doing.
2: Yeah.
0: But they don't. They don't. They don't care. They have so much money. You lose 60%. Who cares? That's a few million dollars.
2: They're getting paid anyway.
0: They get paid no matter what. They're getting paid, so they don't care. And it's sad to say, but that's the only thing I can say. How did they let him lose 60% of his money? How did they let his $3 million disappear? Never. That should not have happened. Work with a financial fiduciary, but work with a financial fiduciary who has more than a couple decades of

0: experience more. 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
17: From ABC News, I'm Wayne Cabot. President Trump just ordered the Pentagon to scale back joint exercises with South Korea, saying that North Korea is not a threat, even as military experts say it's been providing Iran with missiles. This order comes as Iran announces bounties of $30,000 on the heads of U.S. soldiers. Former Marine in Iraq, now U.S. Senator Ruben Gallego.